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16: 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This trial is a travesty. It's a travesty of a mockery, of a sham, a mockery, of a travesty, of two mockeries, of a sham.
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25: Are you a good lawyer?
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0: 5. It is the Ask the Dom Show. It is our number 2. We are going to run all the way to 9 o'clock tonight at 800-771-1025. I'll wait for a text for our wonderful guest if she's going to sneak in studio. But until she does that, the lines are open. Spike is eating pretzels or something over there, but he has got the phone line.
1: Needs his fuel.
0: At 800-771-1025. Eazy-E is on the board tonight. Hello. And I'm going to tell you, that might have been the fastest first hour without having any guests and just, yeah. Was it not quick?
1: That was kind of insane, actually.
0: You know, or we just have fun doing this show. I mean, that
1: maybe
0: might be
1: it.
0: I think we just have a good time. JP, thank you for holding through the first intermission. Certainly appreciate your patience, but as promised to all the callers, we take care of them. Insurance, car accident question, you're on with Ask the Dom. Go ahead, sir.
2: Yes, Dom. Last Tuesday, my car got hit rear-ended. Two other cars were involved, so it was a 3-car accident. We tried contacting your email, your office, and getting an attorney, and the attorney that got suggested to us is out until next week.
0: Is this a property damage or personal injury?
2: Personal injury and property.
0: Well, the personal injury I can handle. The attorney that's out is John Gearding. John, I think, is in Washington, D.C. Until the 20th of October, if memory serves. But if it's...
2: He'll be coming back next week.
0: Yeah, and it might have been an email that I might have sent directly to you, JP, thinking it was just isolated the property damage. But if it's property damage and personal injury, were you at fault or were you not at fault?
2: No, we were not at fault. It was almost like we were the 8-ball, the other car was like the 5-ball, and the cue ball was the F-150 traveling probably about like 70 miles per hour and just bing, bing, bing.
0: I got you. All right, so that might be apologies on my end. If we sent the email, because I do all my emails, I might have thought it was isolated to property damage and not personal injury. I put a cat there. There's a paragraph there in the email when I send it for this specific subsection or area of law that says, if this involves injury, please contact the office or email me back. But thank you for calling the show tonight. So what I want you to do is I'm going to be back in the office tomorrow in the morning. I got a quick hearing on a DMV, a DUI matter, but I'll be in the office in the morning. If you would email me at askthedom.com or go to the website, or you can, my personal email is my first name, Dominic@askthedom.com. If it's a personal injury case, we can address the property damage aspect through the insurance carriers along with the PIP, the BI, and the UM claim collectively. So I can do all of that. Although John Gearding's out, my office can handle it. If it's just property damage only, then that is a track that goes directly to his office, if that makes sense to you.
2: Yes, it does. Yes, it does.
0: Okay. Now, real quick, accident was a week ago, week and a day. You getting treatment or therapy, doctor, hospital? What's the status with your injuries?
2: She is seeking treatment, but it's more the wife. I wasn't in the vehicle. I'm just going to try and figure everything out.
0: It's the missus. Okay, no problem.
2: Yeah, She went like Friday of last week to get to urgent care to get the MRIs done and everything.
0: Well, the urgent care is going to do probably a CAT scan or an X-ray. You know, MRIs aren't going to be there. That's going to be something down the road is a more significant diagnostic test or study. But as long as she's getting some therapy and treatment within the first 14 days, the previous caller, we talked about that where he was a little miffed because his other lawyer didn't explain that he had a 14-day period. That's why I wanted to make sure the very next caller on the same issue is the missus has the 14 days, which is the PIP requirement statute, her personal injury protection coverage.
2: Okay.
0: Now, so
2: that's where the two weeks is where she was kind of like worried about. But property damage can take longer, right?
0: Yes, sometimes it can. It depends it depends on the insurance companies involved. It depends on the parties, because the other insurance company has to do their due diligence and research what happens, which means they have to contact their insured and get a statement or information from them about the accident. And then you can take the car to their repair shop. You can take it to yours. If you take it to yours, you got to send them an estimate.
2: I might have to take it to the dealer.
0: Is it a or the dealer? I mean, the dealer's fine. Yeah. I mean, that's
2: flatbed that thing.
0: Well, is it so? Is it totaled?
2: Well, the rear, like the Chevy Volt engine block went up underneath to the rear right tire and just mangled stuff up and crushed like some of the like your rear quarter panel where your window is.
0: Well, I don't know if they're going to total that. That's interesting damage. So if it's repairable, then it's going to be, a repair cost. If it's totaled, then it's going to be replacement value to get another vehicle similar to the age of the type.
2: Here's the thing, too. On the total thing, we contacted our insurance company, and we haven't heard anything from an adjuster or anything, or the two other insurance companies, like Geico and some other severity thing. And we haven't heard anything from an adjuster yet.
0: Yeah, you just got to stay on them.
2: We have all the pictures.
0: Yeah. Yeah, my office just drives them crazy with emails and phone calls till you get the assigned property damage adjuster to get their butt in gear. Now, if you go through your insurance, you're going to have to eat a deductible depending on the type of policy you have. That's why a lot of folks like going through the other insurance company, the at fault. The problem with going through the at fault is it takes a little longer, humbly, to go through them than it does your own insurance company. But then again, your own insurance company seems like they're dragging their feet anyway on this. So with the property damage, we can help. But with the misses in particular, what my office does is we recommend and refer clients that come to the firm to therapy clinics that specialize in treating folks that have been in auto accidents. These clinics know how to bill PIP because that's what has to happen. And what we do is we find clinics close to where someone lives or works. We want to make it convenient. I don't want to send the misses across the county or two different cities. So we would refer her to a clinic close to where she works and lives. We set up the case. We get the file information, which is called the insurance declaration pages, where they declare the type of insurance coverage they have. You set up the claims at all the different carriers, and you find out all the different assigned adjusters, because you got a PIP adjuster, you got a property damage adjuster, you possibly have a BI adjuster, you got a UM adjuster. So you got four different parts of a policy for one accident, right? And you got to multiply parts of that by two or three if you got multiple vehicles. So welcome to the Yes Show, brother.
2: Yes, I agree with you. I agree with you.
0: That's what I do for a living. That. Email the office or go through the website or call the office. The main number is the 813-251-5550. Say, hey, I talked with Dom on the show tonight. You can get any one of the staff members there. But just tell them that the injured party is the missus. She would be the client. And then that way we go and try to help you guys out.
2: Yeah, we'll go from there. Sounds good.
0: All right. Well, thank you for circling back. And sorry about John's delay, but this is what I handle. Oh. John doesn't do personal injury. He just does property. I do more of the encompassing work. We'll take care of you folks tomorrow. Just please call the office or email me if you don't mind.
2: Okay.
0: All right. Thanks.
2: Thank you very much.
0: No, thank you for calling, listening to the show, and circling back. If a referral doesn't work or they're out or delayed, do what JP did, and then we'll jump on it. We'll figure it out. Cole, when I come back, the Attorney Shield program, what is that, a Marvel thing? Is that, you
1: that's
0: know?
1: What it sounds
0: is
1: like.
0: It actually, I don't know what the hell that
1: MCU.
0: Is. The Attorney Shield, you know, I mean, I am Hulk Dumb.
3: I'll explain and during the break.
0: Oh, you're going to explain. Okay. You got Hulk Dumb and, you know, Ant-Man Sansoni. 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All right, where the heck am I? 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

0: That's better than last week.
1: That was juicy.
0: Better than last week. Put it in the can, brother. Just replay it. It is the Ask the Dom Show, 800-771-1025. I'm going to jump to the phone line in about 10 seconds, but wonderful Sweet Jackie Toledo just walked in, a return, numerous return guests to the show. I just want to get a quick hi from you.
2: Hi, Dom.
0: There she is. I'm going to get Cole, and I'm going to come right back to you because he held through the break. He has a question regarding an Attorney Shield program. Cole, is that some type of marble super attorney organization? I am the Hulk, Dom. What do you got going on, Cole?
3: No, something like that. Attorney Shield. So it's an app. You get on your phone, and if you get pulled over, you can pop the app open, click traffic stop, and you have an attorney on the phone. In the hopes before the cop even gets to the window. So, you know, hypothetically, if you do it quick enough and everything runs smooth, I want to know how effective is that, and is it as effective as I'm hoping it is? Is it a good or a bad thing? I kind of want your opinion on it. All of the above.
0: You know, I used to have an app years ago. I had an Ask the Dom app, and it just never really worked right. just call me instead. Just bypass the app. Some clients have called me, from the side of the road, and there's been times where they've actually put the law enforcement officer on, because I've known them, it would be a deputy or a trooper or somebody. Not all the time, and then I'll talk to him. It's Dom. What are you pulling him over for? You know, well, Dom, be honest with you, Cole. When law enforcement pulls you over, they're going to effectuate a 316 traffic stop, maybe give you a citation, maybe not, depending on what it is. When there's a lawyer there, that kind of jams up some things because, you know, right now you're not entitled to a lawyer unless it's a criminal investigation, right? You have right to remain silent, right to an attorney is your sixth. Fifth is right to remain silent on lawful search and seizures is the fourth. But if you get stopped for a civil infraction, you know, it's not criminal in nature. So sometimes us lawyers kind of jack up the stop, so to speak, and we don't want to aggravate the law enforcement. You know, if they stopped you for speeding, you got to give them your license, your registration, your insurance information. Really, what the hell do you need to talk to an attorney for? You know, I mean, what?
3: Yeah, no. So it's really not so much about talking to an attorney. It's about if I'm in a situation where I've had a couple drinks and okay, I can just say, talk to my lawyer, or not even say anything. I hand him my license, registration, and insurance in an envelope that they provided me that had some instructions on it. Or the officer, and I say, you know, I hand him that, and I hand him my phone.
0: You don't need an app for that. The
3: lawyer does all the talking.
0: There's nothing a lawyer. I'm not going to say anything to law enforcement. I mean, if you had an Ask the Dom app and you hand the phone to law enforcement, I don't know anything about the stop or the investigation. What the hell am I going to say to the deputy, the trooper, or the officer?
3: He's just gonna say that, you know, I'm assuming they're trying to make sure I don't get manipulated into answering a question, because you know how cops try to manipulate you into answering things.
0: Yeah, but Cole, listen to what I'm telling you. An attorney can't impede an investigation. So if it's a criminal investigation for DUI under 316.193. I'm on the phone or another lawyer's on the phone, that law enforcement officer isn't going to talk to me, because what am I doing? I'm impeding their investigation. I'm jamming them up. What you have to know is what I'm going to tell you right now. Just shut the hell up. You have a Fifth Amendment right.
3: Yes, but it's tough because cops do trick.
0: No, it's not. Do not say anything. Shut the hell up. That's what you got to do. And I mean that in an abstract. I'm not telling Cole to do that now.
1: No, I thought you were.
0: I just want everybody to understand. But, I don't want him to call the station. Dominic told me. No, I'm saying it's in the abstract.
3: Let's say I'm a little below average IQ, right? And the cop is smarter than me.
0: So,
4: Cole, hold on. Dom, I think the question is, should he sign up for that program?
0: I don't think he needs it.
4: Cole, did he answer your question?
0: I don't know how much it is to do it. I don't know what it costs. I don't think
3: $150 a year. You have a lawyer on the phone who can talk for you, and that

0: where you don't have to say a single word.
1: Why in the hell would you have a lawyer talk for it? What's the hell the lawyer is going to say? Or arrest my client, I'll see you in court?
0: No, they're going to say, you can't search the car. They're going to say there's no reason for you to suspect.
1: Do you understand once you're arrested, there's a search incident to arrest. They're going to search the car automatically. It doesn't matter what a lawyer says.
2: It's $150 a year?
1: You need to save the $150.
0: It's real cheap.
1: Why don't you do this?
3: It's affordable, but it's not necessary.
1: Here's the answer. Save the $150. Listen to this show for free every week, and you'll know exactly what to do.
2: Shut the hell up.
1: Use your Fifth Amendment, right?
2: No, send us $150.
1: If they ask you to get out of the car, you got to get out of the car. We talked about this all the time. This case law.
0: I'd rather the lawyer answer that for me.
1: I just answered it, Cole. I just told you. What do you got to spend $150 for a lawyer to say what Dom's telling you for free?
0: Because it's situational, and the lawyer could be, all right, I got you. Hey, we don't need to go on all day about it, but I do appreciate your input. I love the show.
1: Love you.
0: Absolutely, man. I appreciate it.
1: Thank you, buddy.
3: Thank you, Cole.
1: That was a good call. I had to give him jazz. And for everybody, I was saying in the abstract, in that situation, shut the hell up to the law enforcement officer. I was not saying that.
3: You weren't doing what Drew Garabo does to his colleagues, right?
1: Yes, no. I was not yelling at him. Yep. I was yelling for him in the situation.
2: You kind of was.
1: Amen. Maybe I was, psychologically. Jackie Toledo is in studio, our former state representative, a great friend, a longtime visitor to the Acid Dom Show. Bless your heart. I used to drive you crazy. You'd be up in session, and you would come out of the chamber, and you would call me from the hallway live on air about voting and what we're doing. How you doing?
4: I'm doing great. Thank you. And I love coming on your show.
1: I know. It's good to see you. I saw you a few hours ago. You're still in the same outfit. I have since changed for hockey. You look fantastic. I don't.
4: Well, you have so much energy. I love your energy.
1: Well, you should see me tonight. I'll be checking him into the boards, playing against the judge. Well, I beat him last night. Going down again tonight. We'll see. What are we running for? Tell the listeners here, because I had self-promoted you already in the first hour, because that's our inside joke. Yes. What are we doing? What are we running for?
4: I'm
1: now
4: running for county commission.
1: Told you. See, he said you were running for president of the state of Florida.
2: You called it,
3: and then you said, no, wait a minute.
1: So Hillsborough County Commission, which seat or what group?
4: It's District 1, which is everything south of Waters to the county, to MacDill Air Force Base, to the Pinellas County line on the west side, and then on the east side, it's around 275 U.S. 41.
1: Gotcha. And for folks listening, email, website, information, phone numbers, so folks can look you up, can track you.
2: Yes. Talk to the mic, please. Oh. You're losing the audio.
4: Sorry about that.
1: Fine, just yell at her. What's the matter with you?
4: I'll start yelling. Sorry. So my website is JackieToledo.com and social media, Toledo for Tampa. My cell phone number is 813-215-8435. I give it out, and people do not call me, but so maybe today someone will call me.
1: They'll be texting you tonight, or going crazy. Oh, my goodness.
4: We'll see. We'll see about that. People don't call me, but they do DM me, and I'm always there to listen.
1: And they ask questions. And so what are some of the hot topics maybe that you've experienced on the campaign trail as you're talking to folks and, throughout the county, some of the issues there with some of the electorate?
4: So, as you know, I knock on doors, so I get to listen to everyone at their home, and everyone is just frustrated with our roads and our infrastructure and where that money is going, because we have so much money that we're spending on other things, and our roads continue to deteriorate, and they've been neglected for far too long, and I'm going to change that.
1: Now, I don't know if you fellas know this, but this young lady here is an engineer. How awesome is that? So, if you want someone, right, in county commission to talk about roads and infrastructure, I'm not your guy, right? You don't want a lawyer in there.
2: No,
1: you want an engineer.
4: Right.
1: So do you talk, you got to be hitting that hard on the campaign trail and this, talking to the voters about that. I mean, that's a big distinction.
4: And that's what most people care about locally, right? It's like, fix our roads, fix the potholes, stop with our flooding problems. Like, it's not getting any better. So where is the money going to? Right. And we're growing. I mean, people are moving here, and it's not going to change because, of course, we're the best state in the country to live in.
1: All the influx of people.
4: That's right.
1: You got more people on the roads. Good for personal injury accidents. Not that I want people to hit each other, but as a personal injury lawyer, I'm here.
4: More people, more accidents, right, I guess.
1: Well, but you also have to do something with the lane travel. miles. So you got to widen these things 100%.
4: Yeah, you have to find alternatives. You have to make it more efficient. And we've got to come up with very creative solutions. And that's what I plan on doing. And as an engineer, I solve problems. And we have a problem with our infrastructure and the growth that's occurring. Let's manage the growth. You know, let's have places where growth should occur and places where it shouldn't occur. You know, because again, people are going to move here, and we're welcoming them. But at the same time, we need to make sure we're there. We can sustain that level of development and have the infrastructure in place for that.
1: Well, what's always nice with you is one is you've been an elected official for quite some time when you were serving in the Florida House. You were always accessible. I know you always talk to your constituents. You're always coming on the show or calling into the show, and you make yourself accessible. Like, for example, tonight. Now, I know you're in a campaign, but this is when you were in office. And a lot of elected officials, right? Eric, easy knows it. You don't necessarily always hear from them once, you know, they're in office or it's election time. And that was one of the things with you I always thought was fantastic, because you had that connection. And I think that that was, you know, in the state office. So now you're going to be here local. You're not going to be got to go back and forth to Tallahassee, although maybe sometimes you got to go to Tallahassee to get some money. But you're not going to be there as prevalent because it's not a state position. But you're now going to be here and even more accessible. Do you talk about your ability? I mean, yes, you just give it your cell phone, but a lot of politicians, you know, I don't think have that connection. Are you able to, is that resonating with the people that they know you to that extent? Because you've been around for a long time. I don't mean that in age-wise, okay? Let me just say, you're a very young politician.
4: I just turned 25.
1: Spike, what the hell's the matter with you insulting this one? But in politics a while, you've got a connection, and a lot of the voters need to know that. And the folks that don't know you, I just told them.
4: Yes, thank you so much. And I do want to be accessible. I mean, when I had my office, it was on Kennedy, very visible. People could walk in, call me. I put my palm cards, you know, my flyers, has my cell phone number. Again, I want to be visible because I want to represent you well. And that's the only way to do it. I also have my name wrapped around my car. So if I'm at the grocery store, I want you to walk up to me. I have 5 kids. So believe me, I'm at events all the time for them, you know, whether it's at Plant High School or the grocery store, a dance or football, you know, I want to be visible so people can tell me their concerns.
1: And this is a full-time position, if I'm not mistaken.
4: Yes.
1: The last position you had, they paid you basically gas money and a sandwich. Is my understanding what state reps get. I think your legislative aide made more than you, if memory serves.
4: That's true. That's very true.
1: Yeah, what's nice is that you can focus on this, and and not that you were distracted, but it's hard because a lot of those legislatures run other businesses because you have to.
4: Yeah, you can't live off that. But again, I felt like I did a full-time job even then because I was always at events or serving the people.
1: Was it a 4 years or was it 6 years? I'm trying to remember.
4: I did it for 6 years, but it's every 2 years you have to run.
1: It was every 2 years, but I knew you won several. So I was right on the 6.
4: Yes.
1: All right, we're going to go to a short break. When we come back, we'll tackle Joe's question on consumer affairs. We'll circle back here with Jackie Toledo, who is a candidate for Hillsborough County Commission. Our former state rep is live in studio. If you have questions for her, don't be shy. Get Spike working tonight. You know, give him some call.
2: Wait a minute.
1: It has been a busy show tonight.
2: I didn't come here to work.
1: Oh, my. I know. Were you listening driving in? These guys were nuts the first hour.
3: Thrown by, too.
1: They're crazy. 800-771-1025. This segment's brought to you by Rogo Law. It's time to get wild with one of the best for traffic ticket defenses for the 12 counties that hear the broadcast. You want Jason Rogozinski, 813-789-0863. All types of criminal defense, misdemeanors, and felonies for the Asinom Network. You can reach him again on his cell at 813-789-0863 or online, Jason at rogolaw.net. It's the Asinom Show. We'll be right back on 102.5 The Bone.
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0: 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Tell them Asadom sent you. Also, this part of the program, we give a shout out to all the folks listening in Orient Road Jail, Baltimore Road Jail, 49th Street in Pinellas, and Pasco County Correctional Institute. You guys and girls, keep tuning in with your radios through the commissary. And please keep sending the fan mail to Dead Air Sansoni. Remember, that's care of Dead Air Sansoni, 609 West DeLeon Street, Tampa, Florida, 33606. He reads all of the fan mail. So I don't know, Justice and Jackie, if you guys know that we have a very big population of the jails and prisons that listen to this show. And that's why our ratings are so high, and we appreciate them. So they're
1: out.
0: Hey, you know, they may not be voters, but I ain't running for office yet.
1: Oh, no, they're not voters.
0: Bless their heart. Love you. Love you all. All right, let me jump back to Joe because Joe's been waiting. Joe, thanks so much for your patience. What you got tonight for me on a consumer affair question, buddy?
2: Hello, Dom. I received a complaint from a customer, or the Florida Department of Ag did, and then they contacted me, and it's a baseless complaint. So my question is, in general, is it worth responding to and then getting into the mediation process with them, or is it better to just ignore it?
0: Did it cause you any damage? Is the statement, is the claim, the baseless claim, did it affect your business in any way?
2: Not directly. And it hasn't cost us any money, and it wouldn't cost us any money unless we were taken to court and we lost in court, which we shouldn't, but you never know when you go to court.
0: I'll give you the same advice I give myself. I wouldn't worry about it.
2: Okay.
0: You know, being a radio personality, a public figure for as long as 21 years I've been in radio. I've been, I'll be here 18 in May. This show is my 14th season, Jackie Stern, last month. So there's a lot of people that maybe not like me. Right, and there's things.
3: I'm the one.
0: Thank you, Spike is the leader of the I Hate Dom fan club. As a matter of fact, right here, about 10-15 feet from me. You know, Joe, I like some therapy from you now. If you can say, Dom, I like you, this is where you would kick in, Joe.
2: I love you, Dom.
0: There you go. You guys said it at the same time. You and former state rep Jackie Toledo said it at the exact same time. Joe, I would leave it alone. There's people that say things about me, either in the news media or on social media, and I don't let it. I don't. My wife is like, someone says, I don't care. I don't care if it doesn't affect me or my family or my business. Jackie, you're in politics, right? You're a public figure, right? You got to have some thick skin.
1: Definitely.
0: Now, Joe is a private individual, but you still got to have some thick skin, because if you challenge it, what happens? Then you kind of give it life. Then it can it can breed into more of a systemic problem for you. The stress, the aggravation, hiring attorneys, going through. So sometimes just letting it go, you know, not worried about it, short of it not causing you damages or, you know, intentional infliction of emotional express, tortious interference of the business practice. I mean, I can start pulling causes of action out of the hurt, right? But as long as I don't have the fancy buttons like Mike Calta. I have to do my own censorship. Like, it's great to boop, you know, I do it on myself. But you should just let it go unless it becomes damaging, where it costs you financially, in my opinion. And that's the same advice I give myself. So there you go, Joe.
2: Okay, appreciate it. Thanks very much, Tom. And tell Jackie she would always be welcome to represent us in Wesley Chapel.
0: Wesley Chapel. First of all, Joe, I'll be driving there tonight. I'll be playing hockey against the judge. So I'll be on the ice. Spike's going to come video me because I've gone a lot better in my beer league. I'll be up in Wesley Chapel, which I love, by the way. Thank you so much, Joe. I appreciate you. They had a lot of building up there, infrastructure. Back to that. Why in the hell don't they just build the roads 4 lanes wide, to start. Why they got to go 2, then 3, and 4? Just build a damn thing big, and then it's done. Is there a reason for that, or is it just budgetary? We don't have the money for the population.
1: Right. Obviously, we model and determine what the needs are in the community. But sometimes if you build it, they will come. So if you build a 4-lane road, you're going to have a lot of growth. And right. Of course, developers would love that, you know, because they're going to say it's accessible and there's enough capacity on the road. So they're not going to have to pay their fair share. But at the same time, that's not how we should build things. You know, we should build according to the traffic demands.
0: Oh, see that, and that's why you're the engineer. And that's why I wouldn't do it. They throw my ass out of there is what I'd be. We're talking with Jackie Toledo, good friend of the show. She's a former state rep. She's running for county commission in Hillsborough County, District 1. She will be on the ballot in November. So on the general website, email, phone information, if you could.
1: JackieToledo.com. Toledo for Tampa is my social media handle. And 813-215-8433. 35 is my cell phone.
3: And right, if, Jackie, I have a question. I'm sorry about this. This put you on the spot, okay?
0: Watch out. Brace yourself.
3: If you win this November, would your position have anything to do with the Rays building a new stadium or the USF building a stadium?
1: Well, they've already voted to build the new stadium, so that I will not have to vote on that.
4: City Council already approved.
3: Yeah, that, I know, that, but what about done. What about maybe, I guess the roads are already designed and the infrastructure and all that, right?
1: Yes. Well, they're going to have to plan for the growth that's going to occur in that area and the redevelopment that's going to happen. And I'm probably the best person to talk about the traffic needs and work with the DOT on what those needs are going to be and how we're going to accommodate the growth. But again, they ended up spending $360 million of our dollars instead of for infrastructure on the stadium. So, you know, that was a breach of public trust because it wasn't supposed to be spent on the stadium. It was supposed to be spent on our roads.
0: Well, and you know what's going to happen when they build that thing and everybody comes there, because you're going to want to have businesses that's going to be there, some bars and restaurants and things like that. You being on the commission, you're going to say, hey, wait a second. This plan isn't going to work because it's not going to be designed right. So that's probably, Spike, to your question, although it's been passed, it still has to be developed. There's going to be hiccups along the way. God forbid, we hope it doesn't happen. But of course, things come up. You'd probably be fantastic to be on the committee.
4: Shovels aren't in the ground yet, right?
0: No.
4: I mean, they were supposed to in September, but it hasn't even happened.
3: Jack, I didn't hope I'd ambush you on that.
1: Oh, no, absolutely. I could talk about this all day because it's my favorite topic to talk about is traffic and trying to alleviate some of the traffic. We have to optimize our signal timings. You know, isn't it frustrating when you're at a signal and for it's red for no cars? You're just sitting there for 20 seconds because the signal is just pre-timed instead of sensors.
0: Are you asking me if I run the red light, ma'am? Are you trying to get admissions out
4: Yellows
0: of me?
4: Yellows are
0: yes,
4: longer
0: I know
4: now,
0: exactly
4: Don.
0: What you're talking about, because you're sitting there and you're like, oh, I just want to go. I just want to go. Hey, but you don't want to violate the law.
3: That is a good question. Those signal red lights are timed, correct?
1: That's a pre-time signal. That's what it's called in my world. But yeah, there's actuated signals, which are censored.
3: Right.
1: You know, so it dictates where the traffic is coming.
4: They should all be that.
3: Is there any way to get that time changed?
1: Absolutely. And it's a very inexpensive fix. And we should be upgrading all of our system, the entire system. And that's one of the things I'm going to do because it increases the efficiency of the system.
3: Oh, right. You just got my vote if I'm in your area.
0: And you know why this is important? Because now Spy can get here earlier.
3: You can get
0: here faster because exactly. The light sequencing is better.
3: Yes.
0: Any other issues that you might have heard from constituents on the campaign trail other than traffic and infrastructure, or anybody, are they complaining about anything else that you've heard of that you'd like to address in addition to what we've spoken about tonight?
1: Yeah, sure. Affordability is obviously on everyone's mind, home affordability. So we have one of the amendments, Amendment 3, which is about property taxes, which I'm definitely a proponent of. But also, you know, what causes homes to increase is the permitting process. So if it's taking years to permit a development, that's what's causing this increase, this, you know, artificial increase in prices. So we need to streamline the permitting process. And that's another thing I want to do.
0: So we were talking about Amendment 3 in the last segment, and I went to the wrong spot. I was in the seminar. I'm like, all right, I'll learn. So I'm trying to figure it out. You know, what are some of the things that you like just so for our benefit and the listeners, about Amendment 3 that you can share with us just to educate everybody. Because I, like I said earlier, I'm trying to figure it out. I'm somewhat on the fence, but I want to learn from folks like yourself. What are some of the pros or even cons, if you know, about the amendment in your opinion?
1: Well, everyone's looking for some tax relief. I mean, right now people are struggling, you know, cost of everything is rising.
0: 100%.
1: So I think this will be a great way to reduce some of those on your home expenses. But the other thing is that if you look at our budget in Hillsborough County, as an example, in 2020, when my opponent was elected, the budget was around $7 billion. And today, or next year, it's going to be at $14 billion. So it's doubled in just 6 years. Where is that money going to? We haven't received double the amount of services. So people are moving here. Our property values are going up, but we're not getting our roads fixed. So I think that's why our budgets are bloated. You know, we're spending. We have a spending problem, not a budget problem.
0: So the issue, though, is they're spending this money wherever they're spending. It's not going to the infrastructure. You know, I know that I've talked to, Mr. Viega, our city councilman Lewis, who's wants to get more fire stations. You know, Vera, I love him. He's fantastic. Well, we need more of that. So where the hell is all this money going, and how do we find it out?
1: Right. You got to go through the budget, and your budget represents your priorities. And right now, it's not our roads. It's not public safety. And that's the other priority that I have is always funding our law enforcement and public safety needs.
0: You know, and this is, you know my wife. You know Pumpkins very, very well. And she will not allow me, nor any of the children, vote for me to run for office just yet. I don't have permission to run for office.
1: Just yet.
0: Just yet. But if I did run for office, and I just for the record, I got support from Republicans, Democrats, Independents. I don't really know what the hell I am. I supported Perot in 92. So we just leave that there. But what I would do is if I was an elected official, I would have it on my website. Here's the budget. And I'd line item that bitch one at a time, and I, because I would like to know where the hell all this money went. And I know you are very good at numbers and figures because you're an engineer, and I know you'd be able to say, "All right, guys, this," because you'd come back on the show because you've done it before, right? You've called in from session, and we can say, "Okay, where's the budget? What's going on?" It's, "All right, guys, this is what we're doing. Votes coming up. This is what I'm looking at," and then people can come to these meetings.
1: Yeah.
0: And you're accessible.
1: Absolutely.
0: This is good.
1: We can save money, too. You know, you can look at how we're spending every dollar and say, oh, is there a better technology out there? And we can save half the money. So those are things that I'm going to look at, is line item by line item on the budget.
0: I tell you. Well, first, it's great. Good to see you today. Are you serious? That's the end of the show?
4: That's it, dude.
0: Well, I just like to say congratulations by you coming on tonight. You are now automatically enrolled in the Acidom Hockey Fan Club.
3: Woo!
0: Right?
3: Yeah.
0: Dustin's in there too, right? So that doesn't mean you have to come to Wesley Chapel tonight to watch me, but you guys are all invited. Do you live in Wesley Chapel? Are you going to come? You should come. We'll discuss. Yes, we'll discuss off air. This is fantastic.
3: Are there seats available?
0: Yeah.
1: How many hours do you sleep, Dominic?
0: That's
4: four times, right?
0: Yeah, maybe four. We're constantly around. I've got court tomorrow. Oh, the DUI on the autonomous vehicle that is rehearing is tomorrow. So I forgot to mention that. There was a caller a few weeks ago that says, what about the motion to suppress on the autonomous vehicle DUI? Our client was in the car. The car was driving. Hits a police car that was parked on the side of the road and gets a DUI. Going back to court on it tomorrow. I knew I needed to mention something. I'll fill everybody in on the Mike Calta show next week in my show. So I know we're running late. Limited everybody go. It is the Acid Dom Show. Jackie Toledo, thank you very much. Running for County Commission, District 1. She'll be on the ballot. It's the Acid Dom Show. Have a great rest of your week. Stay out of trouble. 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
1: 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Court is now in session.
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24: 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This trial is a travesty. It's a travesty of a mockery of a sham. A mockery of a travesty of two mockeries of a sham.
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35: Did you order that?

0: Stop Show. It is 7:01. It is the middle of October already. My God, how fast is time flying? Easy in studio.
1: Hello.
0: Behind the board, as Sweet Kelly is still out on assignment this week and next week. I think we got you three.
1: Is she?
0: Week.
1: Next
2: oh,
1: week
2: no.
1: too, because.
2: Yeah. No, she's here. Next
1: she's
2: week.
1: Back.
0: I thought it was 3 weeks in a row, Spike. If I now double check me, I have to
2: Check you because word on the street is Eazy-E gonna be on assignment next week.
0: Are you out next week?
1: I am out next week. I'm not available at all on Wednesday.
0: Maybe it was 2 weeks, then back, and then gone a third week shortly thereafter. I remember there was three conflicts, so maybe it wasn't the two in a row.
1: Okay. We'll see.
0: But at any rate, good to see you, Spike, on the mic. How you doing tonight, my brother?
2: I am marvelous with the mob.
0: Marvelous with the mob. I ran running a little late today coming in. I did not get a chance to see my buddy Drew, so usually I get a chance to give high fives.
1: He high-tailed it out.
0: Yeah, he was high-tailed. Yeah, so I didn't get a chance to see my buddy, but a fantastic program, as always, here on 102.5 The Bone. We are going to do an open mic night tonight. The show is 2 hours. We're going to go to 9. We don't have any in-studio guests until the second hour. So at 8 o'clock, a very good friend of mine, a return guest to the Acid Dom Show. It's somewhat impromptu. I ran into her at an event today. I was actually at two events this afternoon, politically or election-oriented, if you will. And return guest to the show is former state representative Jackie Toledo. Okay. Is going to be in studio. And Jackie is running in a local election now. So she used to hold a statewide office, but she is now running for a seat on the county commission. Check that. I think it is city council.
1: Okay.
0: I had to check myself. There's so many folks that I saw today that are running for different offices, but I always have a running inside joke with Jackie is that whatever office she's running for and she comes in and, you know, we promote her and I promote a lot of different people. I always promote her to the next highest office that she's running for. And it's just an inside joke. So I think Freudian slip, I automatically did it again. So, but if I'm not mistaken, I believe it is city council. But then again, she might correct me. It might actually be commissioned. So now I got myself excited. But at any rate, she's been on the show numerous times. In fact, how awesome is she? When she was in the state legislature, she would call the show from Tallahassee.
1: Wow.
0: She would leave chambers and go into the hallway, call the show in live. Now, this might have been back when we were doing the midnight show, when I was doing like 10 to midnight.
1: Or midnight. Yeah, it was never any later than that. It was 10 to midnight.
0: No. I mean, we're leaving here, you know, you're still leaving here the next morning. I mean, it's hard to get the kind of guests that I get to do that. Yeah. Judge, you mind coming to 1 a.m.? I got a docket.
1: We had a show from, I think, midnight to 1 a.m., and that was short-lived.
0: Was it Johnny B after?
1: It was actually...
0: Who was that?
2: It was on the show, wasn't it?
0: Yes. It was on that.
1: Hummel,
0: yes.
1: Right.
0: Yes, it was. That is good memory. Mm-hmm.
1: I recall that.
0: That is correct. Yeah, no, that wasn't me. That was the on a show. That is correct. So this was back when, I kind of get off on my tangents here going crazy. This is back when the legislation was going through with regard to making seatbelts a primary offense. Remember when that was going through? So if you're not wearing your seatbelt, you had to be stopped for some other type of offense. And then she was kind of spearheading the legislation that says, no, if you're not wearing your seatbelt, that in fact would be a primary. They can stop you for that. So, you know, she was always been a very good friend of the show and to the station and, you know, listeners. And she's always very nice to talk to. So I ran into her at two events. One event, well, there is a new fan of the show stemming from today's events. And I will show you guys some photographs because we had a very good conversation about media, radio in particular, and kind of how things go. By the way, phone lines are open at 800-771-1025 if you have any legal questions. So we open mic for everybody here for the first hour. Jackie will be in her second hour. Show goes to 9 tonight. But with that being said, so I'm talking to this individual, and it's an elected individual, and we had a fantastic conversation, gave him the business card, and might be tuning in and may have a new fan of the Ask the Dom Show on 102.5 The Bone, and possibly a fan of Spike. We'll see. I'm talking about, ladies and gentlemen, our one and only governor, Ron DeSantis.
3: Ooh.
0: Yeah, so I had a very nice conversation with his.
1: I was waiting for Spike to say that.
0: He's a fan of the. He's a fan of the Spike. He's like a. He got. I don't know about the show, but that Spike guy is good.
1: Yeah, no. Quite the personality.
0: I don't think he's familiar with the show, to be honest, because he's traveling around the state. But he certainly is familiar with it now, and really had a very, very, very nice conversation with the governor. Now, it's been years since I've seen or talked with him, and it is nice just to kind of reconnect. And I was able to spend a little bit more time. But it was interesting. He was telling me that, you know, what we do. And how, you know, he has to prepare when he goes and does a radio broadcast, when he goes on Fox News.
1: Right.
0: He says, yeah, I've got to put a lot of, you know, research, and he's got to be prepared. Again, his position is a lot different. You know, you're going to get questions from different interviewers. You got different issues happening across the state and the nation. So it's a little bit of a different paradigm. Wherein, you know, us as hosts, you know, we're you know, entertainers. Of course, this program is half educational, half entertainment. Mm-hmm. But, you know, he was asking about, you know, time and prep. And I said, well, you know, of course, you know, you have to know, you know, you have to know your stuff.
2: Do you?
0: To some extent.
1: That would help.
0: I mean, look, well, you can't know every area of law, which is why I have all these different lawyers that are wonderful that sponsor the show that do different areas of law. And there's, you know, things are forever changing. You try to kind of keep up on stuff. But at the same time, I'm still a practicing lawyer. I'm still in court. I'm still doing trials. I'm still running a firm, you know, still doing all the things, like being with the family and all this other stuff. But I told him, I says, to be honest, you know, the show is designed where it really runs itself. You know, we've got great cast members in, such as you fellas here, of course, Sweet Kelly, when she's here with us. We have wonderful guests that come in. We have fantastic listeners. We got callers that call in, and then we kind of get going on different topics and issues. So it doesn't really per se require me to do a lot of show prep. I mean, as just happened today, I show and go. let's rock and roll here. But the governor was very nice to chat with today. And he does have the business card, and I like to have him on the show. I don't think it's far from the realm of possibility, but I think with everything going on with the midterms, it might be a great guest to have once the election's over. You know, he might be in that lame duck, you know, situation.
1: Well, I was just wondering, is he going to retire from politics when he's done as a governor? I mean, or did he not disclose that with you?
0: Well, we didn't go into that. Okay. You know, I mean, there was a lot of things that I wanted to kind of go into. But, you know, you're there. It's a small group, but it's a good sized group nonetheless. I was there with my good friend who's been on the show before, former Representative Mike Beltran, who's running for Congress.
1: Oh, yes.
0: So there was an event for Mike. There was also an event independent from that. That was, I will read it to you here because I don't have my glasses, because this is what happens. This is what happens when you get to Spike's age.
2: Yeah. Really.
0: Not easy, easy. Just when you get to Spike's age.
2: That's all I have to say. Get there.
0: So there was an organization called Forward Tampa Bay, and what nice folks these guys are. I've actually invited them onto the show. Now, this is a nonpartisan, local, and practical group that basically gets together and they talk about legal issues or constitutional issues or election issues with both sides. And then again, this is a separate event. So, I mean, this is how busy I was today, a separate event than when I was with the governor. And they had a very fruitful debate with Senator Jeff Brandis, who is a former guest on the show. The senator has been on the show, state senator.
1: Right.
0: And a representative from Ocala, Representative Chamberlain, also a very nice fellow. I met him for the first time this afternoon. And the debate was on Amendment 3. And do you know what Amendment 3 is?
1: I'm trying to remember.
0: That's okay. Spike, do you know what Amendment 3 is?
2: No.
0: So Amendment 3 is the big debate on property tax.
1: Oh, okay. Yeah.
0: And there's been a lot of talk. There's been a lot of confusion. There's been a lot of people that are kind of for it, they're kind of against it, or don't know what the hell to do with it. And I was kind of like in that third category, because people are saying, well, Dom, well, what do you think? What he says, well, I don't really know enough information about it to, you know, say on the program or to suggest one way or over another. But then again, with this program, with listeners, I like to bring on those sides. whether it's a candidate, you know, or if it's a legal issue or if it's a constitutional amendment, whatever it is. So we can kind of vet it. And if you guys remember a couple of years ago when they had the amendment on for the marijuana,
1: we had folks that
0: were on that were for, you know, for it and against it. So I'm going to try to see if I can get these fellas to come on the show to talk about the amendment for and against. But I went there to educate myself, to kind of learn the pros and cons about it. And you know, I know that we're probably running short here on the first segment, but we can certainly do that in the second or the third segment. And then if folks have questions about it, because it's going to be on the ballot, it's an interesting topic in the sense that, well, on its premise, hell yeah, I would like to reduce property tax.
1: It's a no-brainer.
0: I mean, yeah, but then the question's going to be, how do you do it? You know, how is it managed? Where are you going to make up the difference?
1: Right, where's the revenue of the state coming from?
0: Is it going to affect other services of the county? And if you remember when we had a few months ago our wonderful tax collector Nancy Milan in studio, she was somewhat apprehensive of the amendment because of, well, was that going to affect the services that the county provides? So I got some answers today about it both ways. And I'll tell you, it's still for me, I'm still undecided, which is interesting because you allegedly think I know a little bit about this stuff. But then again, I'm just like everybody else. Sometimes things throw me too.
1: Yeah.
0: So, but I got a lot more information from Representative Chamberlain and from Senator, former Senator now, Brandis, his term is completed. But they were both very good in their delivery, and it really wasn't a debate. It was kind of like they had the three chairs up there, and you know, and then they had a moderator. Yeah. So it was a little bit more
1: conversation.
0: Yeah, it was a little more moderate. And of course, there was only two questions, and I was one of the questions. I was 50% of the pool questions. Like, you think I'm going to go to not a debate, but a moderation and not say something?
2: How'd they pull your name out of the hat?
0: No, I just started talking. I just said, I got a question for you. Yes, sir, right there. What's your name? My name's Spike from the Ask the Dom Show. Security? Security?
2: We've been looking for him.
0: Please escort this guy out. Also, shout out to one of Dom's hockey coaches, also listening tonight. Coach Austin is listening to the program tonight. I was chatting with him earlier. He said he was going to be in his car around this time. So that is one of Dom's private hockey coaches, because that's how intense the boozer is with his hockey. By the way, I want to show you guys some intensity. Wait till you see the bruise on my ankle.
1: You just showed one last week too.
0: No. That was the bruise on the abdomen.
1: Oh, okay.
0: I took a puck. I took a puck shot.
1: Oh man.
0: This thing was a rocket. Wait till you see.
2: Were you goalie?
0: No, I was blocking for the judge.
2: Oh, okay.
0: And this guy, the guy hit it so hard, the other player apologized to me on the ice twice, and then again in the handshake line.
1: Is that player Canadian? I'm sorry.
0: European or something. He was like, Nastrovia Dasminska,
1: he's Russian. Eastern European.
0: I go, Jesus Christ. I mean, that thing hurt like a son of a gun. 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

0: Pass the Dime Show. This segment's brought to you by the law offices of Bill Sansoni. He's not going to lie to you. No way. Federal state criminal defense. He serves Hernando, Pasco, Pinellas, Hillsborough, Sarcee. Let me just say the whole damn state. All 67 counties and 411 cities. Ooh, how do you like that for a little sponsor modification?
1: It's a little overwhelming.
0: Yeah, you like that? Did you know that we have that 67 counties and then 411 cities here in the state of Florida, except Gadsden? I don't know if he's going to go there. Give Bill a call for your federal and state criminal defense needs at 813-361-0874. You know and love him as Dead Air Sansoni from the Ask the Dom show. You can also email him at sansoniw@gmail.com as well. Phone lines are open. It is open mic for the first hour. State representative, former state representative Jackie Toledo will be here in the 8 o'clock hour to talk about her local campaign. So she's going to be a return guest to the Ask the Dom show and looking forward to seeing her as I was with her this afternoon. So again, 800-771-1025 is the phone lines. If you were able to catch last week's show, which was one of my favorite, I always say this, every show seems to be
1: a terrific one.
0: Show. Was it not fantastic? So last week's show, we talked about the 10th annual Veterans Outreach Court. So I want to remind myself and listeners, because today is what, the 14th, right, guys? Mm-hmm. The 16th is the cutoff. That is Friday. So if you listened to last week's show, in studio, we had the Honorable Judge Brennan. We had the Honorable Judge Mike Williams and the Honorable Judge Manning, who had to call in because that was that was
1: awful.
0: Like a torrential, like a tropical storm. Was it?
1: It felt like it.
0: It was so loud that it interrupted the broadcast. Like, I said, what the hell are you doing back there?
1: You thought it was me, and I thought it was my headphones. I didn't know what was in.
0: To be honest with you, I mean, just between you and me and, you know, all the listeners over 12 counties, I thought Spike was breaking wind. I don't know what the hell.
2: Between you two.
0: Spike is here. He's got his ears on. Yeah. Ladies and gentlemen, Spike is awake. No, because the glass is right behind you, and it was hitting that. I said, what the hell is that noise?
1: These are sensitive mics.
0: Man. So at any rate, last week's show, we talked about the 10th annual Veterans Outreach Court. So for all of our veterans, let me just get this information out again because it's very, very important. Now, if you also go to my website or you go to my social media, so my Facebook, if you go to my X platform, formerly Twitter, whatever it is, there is the photo of the flyer that is up. There is a QR code there where you can scan it with your phone. It will take you right to the registration link if you are a veteran in Hillsborough County. The deadline is Friday. Now, what this is any legal issues that you have in their area of active misdemeanor warrants. So if you have a warrant out for your arrest, if you have pending fines, if you have pending legal fees, you know, court costs, things along those lines, misdemeanor expense, court costs, ordinance violation, traffic ticket, traffic citation, DMV issues, you can register and have a hearing set with the court, and it's going to be at the Veterans Memorial Park on Friday, November the 6th, and you get to have those legal issues addressed and fixed. It's corrected. In fact, I think Judge Williams was saying that the state almost always loses in all those cases.
1: He did mention it multiple times.
0: I think he did mention that. So what happens, the courthouse is transformed. It's moved. It's transferred from downtown to the location here at Veterans. Sometimes they do it the VA. I've been a part of this for 10 years as this has been going on, and we do these services pro bono as private attorneys. Jason Rogozinski, and I'm waiting for confirmation on Bill's schedule, Dead Air Sansoni, are going to stand in for me because this is the first year I'm going to be out of town. I'm on vacation. I'm with Boozer in a hockey tournament in Buffalo. So this is the first one that I'm going to miss, and I made that connection last week on the show in hour number 3, and I think Judge Brennan fell over with her baked goods.
1: She's like, what?
0: And all the muffins went in the air. Which, by the way, Judge Brennan, fantastic. Was that not great? Every year she brings in...
2: Yeah.
1: Last year was phenomenal. This year was phenomenal. Next year, I mean, it's just, this is just a tradition. I can't wait.
0: Last year, she brought in the brookies.
2: Mm-hmm. Yeah,
0: which is
2: right.
0: The half brownie and half cookies. Yes. And I go, ma'am, that was the she. I said, can you
1: mouth watering?
0: She's going to do that. You know what we should do is we should invite her on more than just once a year.
2: How
0: just
2: does to he, eat her stuff. How does she deal with lobster tails?
0: I don't know. The judge does baked goods. You want her to cook you a whole
2: bake a lobster.
0: A whole thing. I don't know. You know what? It's funny, Spike, is we should have had this conversation with her on her last week because she would have loved that pig story when you chopped up that whole damn pig.
1: That was incredible.
0: And in sections, and you packed it in a damn suitcase and brought it through the airport.
2: That offer came up again about a couple months ago, and I haven't done it because I still hadn't ate up all the pig I got.
0: You're freaking out TSA with that. I mean, was that just not fantastic? she would have loved it.
1: What a riot.
0: Oh, my goodness. All right, so let me get back. So you guys get me off track here. This is why I love the show. I just get talking. Phone lines are open, 800-771-1025. There's also emails. So folks send me some emails too. I got to answer those. Okay. So for more information on the Veterans Outreach Corp, you can always contact me. You can go to my website, askadom.com. You can contact the Public Defender's Office at 813-277-1364. Again, 813-277-1364. Mandatory registration period ends Friday. That's this Friday. All right, so you want to make sure you get your registration in, which means you give them your name, the number, they'll look it up. The clerks will be there. They'll have the case number. Again, you can go to my social media posts. You can click on the QR code, and there you go. And that sends it in there. And this is something that is our way of saying thank you to our veterans for your service to our country, because sometimes, you know, veterans, they come back and they fall on hard times, different things happen. And if you have, you know, a warrant, we want to get that result. If you owe money to the courts and you're trying to get out of a hole, we want to get that result. If you don't have a license and you need to drive so you can what? Earn money and take care of yourself and your family. Well, guess what? We want to get you a license. Nancy Milan, our wonderful tax collector, is going to have, I think, one of their mobile units or tents at the location. The DMV is going to have their mobile unit at the location where they print out mobily the driver's license once it's cleared up in court in front of Judge Brennan or Judge Williams. And you see, they're going to have Mission Barbecue out there.
1: Oh, yeah.
0: I think last year they had some folks getting haircuts and things like that, just different businesses. And just, you know, I'm starting to get the tinglies, you know, because, because it's a wonderful way.
1: It is wonderful.
0: To say thank you. Yeah. To our veterans, mm-hmm. And you get these good folks back on track. And let me tell you
1: something. And to help them readjust the civilian life. I mean, it's hard. As you said, it's hard.
0: They
1: go through so much.
0: The smile and the hugs that I get from these wonderful people, that seals the deal for me. Mm-hmm. When you go back and you say, hey, Dom, why'd you want to be a lawyer? You know, you go back, talk to me about 27 years ago, because I've been in practice for 24 years. So I had 3 years of law school. Why you want to do that? It's for those moments when you got a client in court that's crying tears of joy and hugging you, or you have a veteran. And yeah, and I don't get it every day, because every day it doesn't happen every day. But it when it does, it's like
1: there's nothing like it.
0: This is what it was. This is why I did what I did. And this is why I still do what I do. Say, well, you got to get me emotional now. I got now you got me all teary.
1: We got verklempt.
0: I've got
1: it's all about that.
0: Will you hand me those tissues? I'm good. Let me see what we got here. We got Dave, Riff, and Robert. Let me start with.
1: We have time for one.
0: We got time for one. Well, that's fine. We got still plenty of time for the show. So don't anybody go anywhere. He's stop scaring people.
1: I don't want to scare them off.
0: How's the matter with you? Yeah, but the governor is listening. Okay, so which he might be. Dave, we'll start with. Is that the right order? Is it Dave, Riff, and then Robert? I want to make sure I don't skip anybody. Dave, you're on with Ask the Dom. Go ahead. You've got a question.
3: Yes, Dom. I greatly appreciate your time. I need to keep this kind of. Anonymous.
0: Well, okay. So well, I was no problem. Just don't tell us your real name, you know, or the county specifically or whatever, but that's okay. Go ahead.
3: Well, here's my situation. I was a defense contractor overseas. Last month, I got a DUI, and this is the situation. I was out and about, you know, went out with a bunch of friends, heavy drinking, decided to drive home. Mistake. I understand that. Driving home, folks noticed that I was swerving.
0: Where is this? Is this in a foreign country?
2: It's a
3: foreign country. Yeah. It's a foreign country. No. In Germany.
2: You got to speed it up.
0: All right.
3: So I get to my house. I get out of my car. I go inside my house. I have a couple more drinks. I come back out. I'm in my car again, pulling stuff out. And the police show up. They informed me that someone had reported that I was appeared to be intoxicated. So they asked me if I'd be willing to go down and get some blood drawn. Obviously, I was intoxicated, so I said, yes, no problem.
0: We went down, and I was in Germany.
3: Yes.
0: Well, why would you do that, knowing you parked, you went in, had drinks, came out? Well, I mean, because you weren't consuming the alcohol while in the vehicle or before you were in the house. You were home.
3: I got home, yes.
0: That makes absolutely no sense. I would absolutely not have consented. Now, I don't know what the law is in Germany, but you're setting yourself up for failure big time because you consumed alcohol in the house. I mean, the alleged driving had ceased.
3: Exactly, and I did that. So my point, the question I have is, I was charged, well, it's kind of an odd situation. I was charged with a DUI. I was not technically arrested. They revoked my driving privileges for 9 months and fined me $4,500. Euros. But what they issued me was a right to appeal. So I hired lawyers. I'm paying a ton of money for these lawyers.
0: What's it cost in Germany for DUI lawyers? What's it cost?
3: Well, the lawyers, $12,000.
0: Okay, well, all right. I mean, that's...
3: My question is, if I had my driving privileges revoked in Germany, and for right now it's 9 months, but the lawyers are trying to reduce that down, what does that mean for me here in Florida?
0: Well, that's an interesting question because I don't know. See, Florida has reciprocity with other states. You don't usually see a foreign license issues at the DMV here. At least I haven't. So I don't know what type of effect a German issue is going to have because that's a German license. Do you also have a U.S. driver's license?
3: I do, yes.
0: So I don't know. I don't think it would affect your United States license because it's not in this country. I mean, in just a quick research for Germany, I think the legal threshold there is 0.05. And here it's 0.08. So you've got completely different standards in the two countries. So, and I have never seen in my career a traffic history report that has a foreign country. Ironically enough, the question came in yesterday with my counsel regarding a U.S. territory with Puerto Rico.
1: One of the odds.
0: And then a question tonight is a foreign country with Germany. But I'll have to look into it further. But on first glance, or I guess first ear, you know, since we are on a radio. On first ear, I would surmise that it should not have an effect on your U.S. license because it's completely different laws and it's a completely different threshold and it's a completely different license. So email me your contact information. Let me let's employ the Reagan policy from the 80s. Let's trust what Mr. Ferriello is saying, what Dom is saying, but verify that he is correct. So we're going to trust but verify. Okay. So email me. I know some folks over at the DMV. I think that my answer is correct, but let's verify it. And I'll chat with the supervisors just to make sure I am telling you the correct thing. There we go.
3: Great. Awesome. Thank you very much.
0: Yeah, you're welcome, Dave. AskTheDom.com. We'll double check that. Riff, we come back. Amendment number 3. I got a little cheat sheet on amendment number 3. Robert, and then Riff. Robert's got a car accident, and then RIV. Is a third caller on amendment number 3. So, fellas, don't go anywhere. We're going to take your calls here after this short break as this segment's brought to you by Dr. Doug Arvanitis, one of the newest sponsors of the Ask the Dom Show here in season number 14. Fantastic chiropractor because he's mine. If you are in need of a treatment from an auto accident, at-home injury, or just general wear and tear that life causes for all of us, Dr. Doug is the man. You can reach his office at 813-304-2120. Conveniently located in South Tampa on Dale Mabry. He's right between Swan and Azeal. You can also email him to his website at www.prohealthdoc.com. 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

0: first hour. I can't believe, where the hell is it all going? We need to go to midnight tonight. Spike, you in?
1: Yes, I
2: Let
1: am.
2: Me oh, thank you.
0: Yeah. You know, I like,
2: that was him.
0: That was good. I'm listening to the mom.
1: Look, I sound like I could do this. I could do this. Oh, yeah. I don't even need you now.
3: I've been replaced by a real AI.
0: 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What do you want?
2: Dead ringer.
0: That's so bad. Oh, my God. 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We are back live at 800-771-1025. We have, are we switching it back again? Is it Riv
2: Robert.
0: And
2: Robert?
0: Back. Riv okay, back. So okay. Riv and then Robert, we're going to get those in order. I always like to get people in order. I don't like to leave anybody hanging. Amendment 3 and then a car accident. So thank you guys very much for your patience. Riv, you're on with Ask the Dom. Go ahead. What's your question on Amendment 3?
4: Good evening, everyone. Dom, as always, loved the show. Been listening over a decade. Wanted to say thank you, Sonny D, for not New York and our Florida. Okay. Now that we got that out of the way.
0: All right. Listen, remember, we're here for you to exercise the demons, get it off your chest. You know, as long as you don't curse, we're good to go.
4: Hey, and congratulations on September 13th on your anniversary, by the way.
0: Well, that's the anniversary with pumpkins.
4: Yes.
0: Yeah, on September 1st is the anniversary of this show, is 14 years. On
4: correct.
0: The 23rd is the anniversary of me practicing laws, 24 years. On the 30th was the anniversary of Spike apologizing to me for the first time.
3: Yeah, come on.
0: I mean, I'm exhausted after September. Thank you, man. I appreciate that.
4: So what did you do on? It was on a Sunday. So what did you do for pumpkins?
0: My wife and I were in a hockey tournament with my son up in Jacksonville. So yeah, we still haven't celebrated our anniversary yet because every weekend with our son or our daughter, they're always doing something. So hopefully we can get some quiet. I listen to me. You can see on the Bone TV. See my hands are shaking. Right, I'm long overdue for some quiet time with the pumpkins. Right, I'm starting to get the itchy scratchies, but we're always doing something with the kids. But I don't lie to the listeners. Right. I mean, hey, time's time. We got to get a little quiet time in there. And my son's so funny. He goes, am I going to get a brother or a sister? I go, oh, baby. I wouldn't mind it. I wouldn't mind it. My wife runs
3: did
0: for
3: me you talking
0: so
3: about
0: fast.
3: Getting off the point, off the subject?
0: That's what we do here, Spike. We go all the way off.
2: And open mic.
0: And we come back. It's free for all. Open mic. We come back to the reservation.
3: Robert is holding.
0: I apologize. We're going to get to Robert. Rib, wait, you got a question on Amendment 3? Because I'm kind of sorting it out myself in my own head.
4: Yes. My question is, from what I understand, 60% of the revenue could come from our emergency services to cover that.
0: Well, here's that. That's an interesting point. Here's my understanding: property taxes every year have increased, and there, if you don't vote for Amendment 3, that they're still going to increase. If you vote for Amendment 3, now the question is, well, where is the money coming from? Because I don't want anything to be taken away from our first responders, our emergency services, our law enforcement.
4: Absolutely
0: and you
4: not.
0: Guys, and they know how much I love law enforcement and our veterans. And I actually asked a question, you know, for the panel when I was there this afternoon. And not many people had questions, but of course, you know, they give me my own radio show. So, of course, I'm chirping up because I'm really kind of stuck on this one. Because I like the idea of not having to pay taxes to the extent of which we have to pay taxes, especially property tax. And for those of you that own property, whether it's homesteaded or not, but they're talking about homestead property for this limitation, it's a bear. It's cumbersome. It's expensive.
4: It is.
0: So I like the idea and premise. Now, my understanding from Representative Chamberlain out of Ocala is that over the past several years, there's been such an influx in income from $55 billion to $60 billion in revenue that the state has brought in just from rising property taxes. It's revenue that they really shouldn't have if they didn't just summarily raise property taxes. So the representative explained to us that if Amendment 3 passes, the money that they have in extra, so that difference, because they've been charging us so much, is where they will take it from to pay for the services that you just mentioned. All right, so that was the answer to that question. Now, the problem is tracking it, the process. And then Senator Brandis is like, well, wait a second. You know, this bill came up within 3 days to the House. It seemingly kind of came through the committee quick. There wasn't a lot of debate on it, although it's an issue that has been discussed for quite a while. It's just the debate and from the committees was in a short period of time, and then the governor's office executed it to get on the ballot. The problem is the process. Well, how do you monitor that? How do you confirm that there's not going to be fraudulent spending or misspending or misalignment? So I think the notion here is a great idea. It's just that they've got to fine tune it. The biggest problem with the amendment that I got from today's meeting, to answer your question and to the listeners, is there's no sunset clause, which means it could be limited. If it sucks, if you did a good job, then you have a date where it can expire and you can come back and say, okay, we can fix it. But it's missing that. And that makes me nervous. Because if you put it in there and it doesn't work out because you don't have a good policy or system, then the problem is now you got to do another amendment to fix it. What the hell is that going to be? So if they put a sunset in there, I would feel a lot comfortable saying, all right, it's a great idea. You run it for 3 years. If it works, then you expand on it. If it doesn't work, then you modify it. But there's a stopgap that's missing. So that's my analysis. I'm still kind of stuck on the fence, and I hope that addresses it.
4: Well, my personal opinion on it is, they had talked about raising the sales tax from 7% to 10%. Well, I don't mind paying an extra $3 on $100 when I'm getting it in the bulk of lower property taxes. Well, and majority of that revenue is coming from the snowbirds.
0: Yeah, it's going to hit the rentals. Yeah, the rentals are going to hit. And let me just be honest.
4: They're enjoying, Florida. Okay, we're paying for it. Well, maybe they should pay for it. I don't mind paying another $3 on $100.
0: Well, and then your tourism tax is what. You're
3: what if the tourists stop coming? Then
2: would be an issue.
4: They'll never stop coming here. Are you kidding me?
0: We can't keep them out now. From somebody that's not an elected official but wants to run, but my wife won't let me. So everybody knows that I would love to run and serve, but my wife hasn't given me the go-ahead. You really don't know how this stuff's going to play out until you pass something and you figure out the process and the system. The gist of it is they don't know how it's going to play out, and then I don't know how to support it or not support it. It's a real quagmire, this one, for me.
4: Well, I have a problem with that, too. Well, I mean, Riff,
0: let me let you go because I got limited time. I got to get to Robert here.
4: Yeah, I gotcha.
0: Thank you, Riff. Do me a favor, though. Continue to talk to me. Call back because this is an issue we'll be talking all the way to the election. We're just not limited on that tonight, but I know I got about 3 or 4 minutes. I promise Robert, and we'll get JP on the break after the break. Robert, thanks for holding. You got a car accident question. You're on with Acid Dom. Go ahead.
5: Hey, Dom, how are you?
0: Doing good. How are you tonight?
5: Good, thanks. Shout out to Spike for taking my call twice. I got cut off the first time around.
0: Oh, sorry about that. We'll blame Spike's fat fingers.
5: Yeah, I got it was my fault, I'm sure. I'm really, really disgruntled with my first attorney firm for my accidents that I've been in. I was hit. Rear-ended in March last year, front-ended in April, and rear-ended again in May. And, I've got this firm, the M&M firm, the largest injury law firm in the universe.
0: Yeah, and I know those guys. I'm friends with a lot of them, and everybody was wonderful and fantastic, but, you had three...
5: So they do-
0: consecutive accidents in 3 months?
5: Exactly.
0: All right. Let me just tell you something, Robert. Just let me just tell you real quick. I've had cases like that. It doesn't matter if it's Eminem, if it's me, or whoever it is. It is a nightmare to manage because the injuries will tend to overlap each other. But go ahead with your question.
5: And the thing is, you know, my fault, I guess, or the policeman's fault, you know, in the first accident, he said, oh, you got 2 weeks, you can go to the, you know, emergency room or whatever and get treatment. But I didn't realize that it was only that within 2 weeks that you have to actually be able to file for PIP and all that kind of jazz.
0: Yeah, that's the Florida PIP statute. Yeah, within 2 weeks. Yeah. Now you could still treat. No one's saying you can't go to a doctor, but you won't have your full benefit coverage if you're outside of the first 14 days.
5: Exactly. Yes, and they didn't tell me, and I gave them the full date, you know, on my first intake call, and I told them, it's like, hey, I only want to deal with one attorney, one associate / paralegal. I'm not dealing, I don't have the time to deal with three different attorneys and paralegals, six people all together. I don't have the time to do that. And then they told me a month and a half later, it's like, oh, well, it's too late for the first, you know, accident because you didn't get treatment in time. And then another month later, it's like, oh, you know, it's too late for this one because the second one, you waited too long also. So the third one is like, okay, I'm in getting treatment, seeing a doctor, ASAP. And, but the whole thing is now, it's like, they tell me the worst case scenario is that, oh, I might only end up with $3,300.
3: So, Robert, what is your question?
0: Robert, yeah, Spike was just wanted to know if you had a specific question. Yeah. I understand his problem, but I want to know what it was for specific question.
5: Is there something else that I can do to get, you know, compensated a little bit more than what my insurance company from Texas is offering me, and I'm here in Florida right now. It's like $10,000 for the first, and then like, okay, they're offering $7,500 maybe for the uninsured motorist, which was that stacked at $30,000, $60,000.
0: Well, yeah, so you're limited to the bodily injury coverage. You're the at-fault party if there is any BI, and then you're also limited to the UM. But if you have $30,000, so you have $10,000 stacked times three vehicles is $30,000. Then what happens is if you're are you finished with your therapy and treatment? Are you still treating?
5: I had to quit it because I can't take 3 or 4 hours out of my day 3 times a week to do it because I have to work.
0: So there's the problem. The evidence that your lawyer needs to justify to the adjuster to give the higher policy with 20 or 25 or 30 is based on your medical care and treatment. So if you're not doing it because of a work conflict, you're not giving your lawyer the evidence they need to get the policy limits from the insurance adjuster. So
5: shouldn't they read the freaking MRI?
0: The MRI is a diagnostic test or study that shows what's wrong with you, and the therapy is preceded by the imaging from the MRI. So the MRI, if you have bulges or herniations or protrusions, depending on what part of the country you're from, you know, that predicates the treatment and therapy from conservative care to maybe getting injections or RFAs, radio frequency ablations, or, you know, an orthopedic or a neurologist. And then you work up the chain as far as experts to get your therapy and your treatment.
5: Suggesting an injection that's going to cost $7,000.
0: Well, it could be more than that. They're usually in series of three. So, yeah, I mean, so I deal with this stuff every day. And, you know, the problem is the first two, you might have been able to settle for what's called a nuisance value and focus the bulk of your therapy and treatment on the last one in time, the third. I don't know if they told you that, but If you want to do something different, you know, we're out of time here. You can always email me at askthedom.com, but I got to let you go because I'm running up against the break. But Robert, great question, and it's good.
5: All right, love the show.
0: Yeah,
5: love
0: thank you. Phone. I hope I answered it. I mean, it was a lot going on there. I hope I answered his stuff for him.
3: I didn't know what was going on.
0: Yeah, that's a tough call to do quickly.
3: Yeah.
0: That's a 15-minute analysis, and that's still not enough time. JP, when we come back, insurance question and car insurance, no problem. We'll certainly roll right into the top of the hour with you. This segment's brought to you by the law offices of Jason Valkenburg. He's going to put your best interest first as primary focus while helping you through some of the most difficult times. Jason handles all types of family law matters. You got divorces and paternity and child support and the time sharing, adoptions, alimony, all of the above. Jason is fantastic. 813-514-1058. You can also email him, jason@valkenburglawgroup.com, and he might be a new tenant in the building. We might put his butt next to Dead Air Sansoni in the basement. We'll see. It's the Asa Dom Show. We'll be right back.
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0: the show. It's 102.5 The Bone. Good morning, everybody. It is Wednesday, October 14th, 2026, and we are coming to you live. Good morning. Look who's back. The prodigal son has returned.
1: Oh, hey. Hold on. There we go.
0: Back in the studio.
1: I feel like I've been gone for 2 months.
0: Yes, It seems like it.
1: I feel like your son's going to feel when he comes back from Europe.
0: Yeah. Oh, you mean my son who's in Milan today?
1: I saw that. Oh, very fancy. I saw some of his social media.
0: So he went to a... I don't understand how he gets into... Well, I do, because he's my son. But, I mean, like, I was the same way. Me and Moose used to sneak into everything when we were kids. He is in a recording studio, like a rock and roll recording studio in Italy.
1: Mm-hmm.
0: And that band Maneskin was there.
2: Oh, yeah?
0: Yeah, and they're recording a song, and Joey's in there just watching as he's recording. I don't know how he got into a recording studio in Italy.
1: He does randomly just run into people all the time, everywhere he goes.
0: Yeah. It's crazy. Anyway, I'm kind of getting used to him not being here.
1: Yeah.
0: Like, I can deal. Like, I talk to him every day. I FaceTime with him a couple of times a day, and I don't quite see him, and I'm kind of getting used to it. Like, I'm realizing that this is going to be my life.
2: You're going to be an empty nester.
0: I wish the other one would leave.
1: Oh, it'll happen.
0: She drives me crazy. I take her to volleyball again last night, although I have to say I enjoyed volleyball. And he had me all paranoid last night, Calvin.
2: Yeah, well, stop peeing in the car, you weirdo.
0: I didn't pee in the car. I peed in the cup.
2: In the car.
0: Yeah, well, what are we going to do? Where am I going to go?
2: A bathroom.
0: Oh, that was crazy.
2: Yeah, you'd have to get out and walk, I know.
1: They don't have one in the volleyball facility?
0: They do, but then I go inside. I'm stuck inside.
2: He's just a weirdo that likes to pee in the cup in his car outside where kids are playing.
1: Like, do the other parents use the bathroom, or do they pee in the cups too?
0: I don't really know what the other parents do. I mind my own business, Theo. Thank you very much. They have on my car. Maybe somebody smarter out there. I know that they have that device that you can hook up. I don't want to do that. I have on my car what they call a GMC Studio, and it allows you to download apps on there, so I could put Waze and all that stuff through the app as opposed to using it through my phone. It doesn't really matter. If you have it on the phone, there's no need to put it on your car. But they have Hulu on there, and you can watch movies and TV shows and stuff on Hulu, and that's pretty cool, but it's just Hulu, and I've seen everything that's on it now. How many times am I going to watch Iron Man?
1: Yeah.
0: It was nice when Devil Wears Prada 2 was on there, and I went, oh, I've been waiting, and I watch it, and
1: I get the Instagram ads all the time. Like, you can hook up your car to the thing and watch sports.
0: Well, my brother said that his didn't work that great. He tried it a couple of times and it didn't really work.
1: Well, Pete's got to have something. I'm sure these guys that are buying these super expensive cars say, hey, I want to watch sports or watch whatever, and they can figure it out.
0: Nothing was better than when I had that iPad put in there, man. Charlie, if you're listening, you did a great job on that. That was awesome.
2: But wasn't that Hulu's big selling point for a while? Hulu has sports?
0: I don't know. Is it? I don't know. Yeah, Hulu is at the bottom of my list as far as channels that I watch at home.
2: I know, but I'm sure that you're, have like 90 different things on there, and you are only three that you watch, that you have access to because you didn't get something.
1: That's what I'm asking. There's a workaround where you can get whatever you want.
0: That would be very nice.
1: Yeah.
0: That would be nice. And to make it operable while I'm driving, that would be fantastic. Back in the day when I had the iPad in there, and that was before YouTube TV, but I could watch any movie or anything. The size of the iPad built in the dash was perfect. It was perfect.
1: I feel that watching movies while driving is frowned upon generally, but you know.
0: Yeah, but we say
1: that's
0: that
1: probably why it doesn't work.
0: When we say that as a joke, but not as a joke. We say that as a reality, but the truth is that I'm not watching the movie. If I can put on Goodfellas in the background while I'm driving, I don't even have to put my eyes on it. I know the scenes, you know. It's just something to keep me a little bit more than hearing Sabrina Carpenter for the 9,000th time.
2: It's something to keep him busy while he's getting Pokemon and, you know, peeing in cups.
0: See, no one understands me more than Calvin understands me.
2: I just want to be able to listen to Goodfellas while I play Pokemon and pee into a cup.
1: Mm-hmm. Because we rarely watch Goodfellas. So if we could watch it in the car, that'd be best.
0: See, Ray, 608, they're already, 606 already starting on me. So how'd you make it? Like, what time did you get in?
1: Oh, man. We finally got back to my house at, like, I think it was 8 a.m.
0: You were in Richmond, and then I saw your pictures over at the White House and stuff. What's the drive? How far was that?
1: Oh, so this was the worst weekend. We stayed in Richmond. The tournament was in Fredericksburg, which was like about 45-minute drive.
0: Okay.
1: And then D.C. was like another 45-minute drive. So it wasn't too bad. So the day that one of the games got rained out, like they said, tomorrow's going to be completely rained out. Everything's canceled on Saturday.
0: So go do your
1: thing.
0: We're
1: like, what are we going to do? We're like, well, D.C.'s an hour and 40 minutes, whatever. I'm always driving to D.C. and hang out there for the day.
0: You call Donald, tell him you're headed over?
1: You can't even get close to the White House anymore.
0: Oh, really?
1: Yeah, I was very surprised. I've been to Washington, you know, half dozen times over my life.
0: Yeah.
1: Now they've got fences, like almost like a block back.
2: The press can't even get in.
1: Yeah. You think
2: you're getting in? Yeah.
1: So I was like, let's go by the White House and check it out and get some pictures. I wanted to see the big, beautiful ballroom.
0: Yeah, being built
1: on construction.
2: Yeah.
1: Now there's a fence that's like a block back that you can't get close to. Like Pennsylvania Avenue.
0: Yeah.
1: You used to walk up to the fence of the White House.
0: Yeah, right.
1: Completely blocked off.
0: Really?
1: You can't even get there anymore. Yeah.
0: That's people's house.
1: Yeah, that's what I said.
0: Oh, that's interesting.
3: Is that because he actually lives there?
1: Maybe. I mean, like I said, it's never been there. All the times I've been to D.C. in the past, even when Trump was in office.
0: Yeah.
1: In the past, I'd been there.
3: But he wasn't. There wasn't an assassination attempt before.
1: Maybe. I don't know.
0: Yeah, that's crazy. Did you know that I saw Michelle Obama talking about this? Do you know that they have to pay for their food?
1: Really?
2: Out of their salary?
0: Yes. Like Michelle Obama was saying that one of the things that they tell you when you come in to the White House, they have anything you want. You want a pastrami sandwich, they can make you a pastrami sandwich. You want lobster, they'll make you lobster. Anything that you desire, they give to you. She's like, this is great. She goes, then they give you a bill for the food that you bought, grocery list.
1: Well, Trump's got the Diet Coke button on his desk. When he hits the button, they bring him a Diet Coke.
0: That's so great.
2: All things I know political are from West Wing, and there is a great scene where Alan Alda is running for president, and Jed Bartlett, Martin Sheen, they're talking seven, then they're in the kitchen of the White House.
0: Right.
2: And it's, you know, big industrial kitchen, you know, and they're sitting there eating ice cream. And it's like, whatever you want, they just have tubs of different kinds of ice cream.
1: Yeah, but for whatever reason, you can't get within a block of the White House now.
0: That's nuts.
1: I was like, wow, this is pretty crazy.
0: Yeah.
1: And I apparently also Secret Service and National Guard, they don't take jokes very well, because like, no, people's house, I'm going this way.
2: Yeah.
1: And I said it like a joke because daughter was there, and the guy did not think it was funny.
0: No, imagine how many jokes they hear.
2: How many hilarious people like you come through?
1: Because there was like a fence, and you could, where people that do have access can walk through if you've got like the right pass.
0: Yeah.
1: And I said, no, people's house, I'm going this way. And he did not think it was funny.
0: Hmm. We went to a restaurant.
1: Yeah.
0: We went to Noble Crush the other day, and my wife wanted to get a peanut butter pie, and I am not a fan of peanut butter. I mean, I am, but I don't like chocolate peanut butter desserts. I was too full. So she got it, and it looked delicious. So I tasted a little piece of it, then I tasted the second piece of it, and then the whole thing was gone. And the guy came over to the table, and he goes, "How was the pie?" And I go, "Terrible." And he walked away, and I looked at him, and I go, "I couldn't stop it. I knew as I was going to say it, I could not. It's a certain age you get where you can't stop yourself."
1: Yeah, both my daughter was like, why do you have to say something every time? Every time you got to make a joke, you got to try and say something. I go, what am I going to do?
2: Like, I got to tell you, I don't think that's true, because I do stop myself.
0: I know.
2: It comes up. It's part part of the thing.
1: It's
2: and
1: there.
2: I see it and I go, you could say this. And then I go, don't say that. Don't. Yeah. Why would you ask
0: how old
2: someone is, or why would you ask this, or why would you say?
0: I tried to break it down, and I go, what is it? Do I want to laugh? Because he's not

0: waited for the flight, flew from Orlando to Raleigh, rented a car, drove from Raleigh to Richmond, stayed in Richmond. The tournament was in Fredericksburg, which was another hour there. So that's just like how we're set up, is we were 2 hours in Orlando, the whole thing. Long story short, we find out we're trying to get back home yesterday, and we've got a whole day just to kill because our flight didn't go out till like 8 o'clock at night,
1: right,
0: to fly back to Orlando to get our car that's in Orlando. We get to the airport finally after just sitting around Raleigh. Raleigh's a horrible town. There's nothing to do. It's garbage. The food was garbage. Everything's garbage. So I'm just get me out of here. Get me home out of Raleigh, North Carolina.
1: Yeah.
0: Wait all day.
1: Capital, by
0: the way. Walk into the airport. So excited. I'm like, oh, just get on the plane. We still have to fly to Orlando and drive home. So we're still getting home like 1 o'clock in the morning, which was ridiculous. Walk in. Everything just goes boom, boom, boom, boom. Delayed, delayed, delayed, delayed. Oh. Delayed or canceled for everything.
1: Yeah.
0: Only flight we get out is would have been the following day at like 5 o'clock. That would have put us back in Orlando at like six. We're like, that can't happen.
1: Yeah.
0: My daughter's getting back to school tomorrow. So that's when we decided to rent a car and drive home from Raleigh, North Carolina, back to Tampa.
1: Right. And then, which is how long?
0: It was, I think, 11 hours.
1: Oh, that's
0: nine
1: not
0: hours.
1: That somewhere bad, but that's pretty bad.
0: Yeah. It says when you map it out, it says nine, but you got to add like at least 2 hours.
1: If you stop
0: traffic, there was tons of construction because it was the middle of the night. So it was like 11 hours total to get back to Tampa because we can't get to Orlando where our car's at in time to get my daughter to school.
2: I was going
0: to
2: say, yeah.
0: So we drive
1: Raleigh to Tampa?
0: To Tampa, drop my daughter off to go to school. Then my wife drove back to Orlando.
2: Your wife did.
0: To get our car.
1: By herself.
0: By herself.
1: Oh, my God.
0: To get our car that's in Orlando, then to drive back to Tampa again.
3: Why didn't
0: I had to go to work. I had to go to work.
2: Did you have her get you White Castle while she was in Orlando?
1: the ultimate insult.
2: She
0: did drive by there, and I did make that joke. And again, much like the Secret Service agent, it did not go well. I was like, well, you're kind of on the way, you know. Because she was not happy that we had to drive. Once we realized we did not have enough time to get to Orlando to get our car and then to Tampa.
1: Right.
0: We had to reroute to straight to Tampa.
1: Oh.
0: Orlando Lakes, rather. That's when we were like, we could not have made plans. This couldn't be worse. There's no way we could have planned this trip any worse than we did.
1: That is horrible.
0: Yeah. So after all that, when we drove through the night. We left Raleigh like 9 o'clock at night.
1: Right.
0: And drove straight through all the way through the night. No sleep because we had gotten up at 5 o'clock in the morning that day to go play the last soccer game in Fredericksburg.
1: Oh, I forgot there was soccer. There was soccer. Yeah.
0: So we got up at 5 a.m. to go play soccer. It's, you know, because there's an hour drive to Fredericksburg.
1: Right.
0: And so then we're like going all day. I'm like, I'm just going to sleep on the plane. It'll be fine. It'll be great. And then it all got canceled.
1: See, I'm in a situation with volleyball tournaments where I used to get on the air and I go, but the reason we're doing this is to go to these volleyball tournaments and these kids stink. Now they're winning medals and stuff, so now I feel like it's worth a little bit more.
0: This was a college showcase.
1: Yeah, so that's a big deal.
0: Yeah, so she did have a couple recruiters in different colleges that came up and talked to her afterwards.
1: Oh, really?
0: Which, you know, she was all, you know, jacked about that because we didn't know if that was going to happen or not.
1: Yeah.
0: And, you know, but even that, it was like the whole thing was just a disaster.
3: But I thought she didn't want to play in college. Or is this your other daughter?
0: She doesn't know what she wants to do.
3: Okay, yeah.
0: Yeah, one day she does, the next day she doesn't.
1: You start getting lured in by
3: you get an offer and then you want
0: to
3: go.
0: Right. I think she didn't think she was good enough to play at the college level.
3: Gotcha.
0: Right. And then these recruiters talk to her and they say, yeah, what are you talking about? You definitely could play at this level. And she's like, oh, really? So maybe it's a mental thing more than anything.
1: That is not happening with my daughter.
0: Oh, yeah.
1: Yeah. She is not.
3: You don't know that.
1: I do know that. She's too little.
2: No, you have to understand, Mike has an eye for athletes.
1: Mm-hmm. I know. Yeah. I know what's going on.
2: Yeah.
1: Galvin Runner. Mm-hmm. See? Mm-hmm. Oh, nailed it.
0: Okay. So she had a couple of recruiters from different schools come and talk to her. So that was good. But other than that, we could not have planned the trip any worse. It was not physically possible.
1: Hmm. I have never looked at you and said, Galvin's fat. You know what I mean? Like, ever.
2: Really?
1: There was a time where we were all full steam ahead, eating like champions when you first got here, and we all gained a bunch of weight, and then you went and started running, and you lost a bunch of weight. I found a picture yesterday where your head looks the fattest it's ever looked, but your body doesn't.
2: Really? Yeah.
1: And you don't look bad. You don't look, it's just like I never remembered you looking like that.
0: You don't look
1: like
0: bad, just really fat.
1: No. Yeah.
2: I was really
3: your
2: fat.
3: Face is just
1: But it was the thing, it was that he didn't look bad. He didn't look at him and go, look at that fat guy. But he was bigger than Galvin that I imagined Galvin ever being.
0: Yeah, some people carry it well.
1: It wasn't that long ago. That was the thing. I think you must have ate some bad shell

0: purpose or something. It's just your face blew up a little bit. Because your body looked fine.
1: Yeah.
0: Your body looked great.
1: Oh, thank you. Yeah.
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0: Carmen, it was 88 degrees yesterday when I went out to walk the dogs after the show.
27: Right.
0: And it was beautiful outside. So we're starting the walks again.
27: Okay.
0: Oh,
27: nice.
0: Going to the trail.
1: Oh.
0: Yeah. Also, I found something very inspirational on television last night. My really fat roommate was on.
27: Okay.
0: And she was trying to do a 5K. And she just was like doing anything to get out of the 5K.
1: Now, who is this? This is P-Pad and the other one?
0: Yeah.
1: P-Pad and Pretty Face?
0: P-Pad is Pretty Face.
1: Oh, P-Pad's Pretty Face. Yeah. And the other one's Uggo. And
0: really bad face.
28: I thought the one couldn't even walk.
1: Right.
0: No, so she can't.
1: Is the other one the one, not P-Pad? The other one was trying to do a 5K?
0: The other one was trying to do a 5K. She is not much thinner. Just to give you an idea, P-Pad, they were leaving off out of Catalina Island, and you had to take a boat to get to Catalina Island, and it's where they do the wine mixer. P-Pad is in the wheelchair, and her electric wheelchair did not have enough power to get up the ramp.
1: Yeah.
0: It took five guys and an electric wheelchair to push her up the ramp.
28: Oh,
0: and
28: wow.
0: She was not in the 5K. Yeah, she just was going to watch.
28: The plus size park hoppers, they did the 5K.
0: In Disney?
28: The Disney 5K.
0: Oh, really?
28: Yeah. Yeah.
0: And
28: yeah.
0: Walking, I assume.
27: Because a 5K is like three
0: and a half miles.
27: Okay.
1: Yeah, 3.1.
0: Yeah, it's not impossible. But I'm not running out. I'm not racing to do it.
28: You should do a 5K.
0: I am going to do a 5K. I am owed a 5K. I owe society a 5K.
28: When I did the Burt one, it was difficult, but I felt great afterwards.
1: You have a lot coming up for like Thanksgiving. They do a lot of turkey trots and stuff. Why don't you do the Bolt Run?
0: What is the one?
1: Yeah, because they do. You can do the 1 mile.
0: I think I could do a 3.1.
1: Or you can do the 5K. They have different. Length.
0: I think I could do a walkable 3.1.
28: The good thing this time of year, it's a little bit cooler in the mornings, so it's not.
0: What I'm hoping. Like yesterday afternoon was beautiful for a little while. It was 88 degrees. There was a wind. There was no humidity, and I thought, are we finally getting there? Is this getting where we're going to get a couple of days of nice cold weather?
28: Yeah, it was like in the 60s in Virginia.
0: Oh, that must be great.
28: It was really nice.
0: Joey says like that too where he is. So,
1: so the Bolt Run is happening on Saturday, November 7th. And it's right there in Thunder. It starts in Thunder Alley right there. You got a 5K, 5 mile, and 1 mile family fun run walk.
0: Okay.
1: Yeah.
28: You don't want to do that one.
0: I don't want to do
28: that. No, you'll be with the moms.
1: Do the 5K. Do the 5K.
28: It'll be you and the moms and their strollers.
1: Yeah, and dogs.
0: Oh, that's true. Dogs, too. People are just bringing their dogs everywhere these days.
1: Yeah.
0: I saw people with the dogs at volleyball yesterday.
28: I love it.
0: Yeah. I thought, I don't mind it. My dog is too, Mabel's too loud for it. She's too wanting to smell everybody's crotch and she's jumping around all the time.
28: My dog is barking at everybody. That's so we don't. But
0: Hazel isn't barking at anyone. So I'm going to start taking Hazel out to places, I think. But my fear is separating them. I don't think they've ever been separated for hours at a time.
1: Oh, yeah. Yeah, I always feel bad whenever I have to like take one to the vet or something. Mm-hmm. And I'm like, we're just going to the vet. I'll be right back. Yeah, it's no big deal. And Ghost is a little bit older now, so she can't get around as well. So I'll take Gypsy places, walks, trails, this, that, whatever. I'm like, Ghost, no offense.
0: You know.
1: Yeah.
27: Oh, listen, Carlos hates Cowboy. So anytime Cowboy goes someplace, Carlos is like, I'm staying behind.
0: It makes me laugh every time you say your dog's name is Carlos. I don't know. You still love that.
28: I feel like that's like the neighbor or something.
27: Nope. Yeah. It's our dog.
28: Our neighbor, Carlos.
0: Speaking of going to the vet, I went to the doctor yesterday.
1: Yeah, how'd that go?
0: Great. Until you put a giant needle into my knee.
1: Ooh.
28: Oh.
0: Although today feels a lot better.
28: He juiced you up?
0: He didn't juice me up.
1: De-juice you.
0: De-juice me. So he said what he thinks it is liquid or fluid buildup.
1: Osgood Slaughter.
0: Who?
1: Osgood Slaughter.
0: I don't know.
1: That's what that's called.
0: Sounds like a Spider-Man villain.
1: Yeah.
28: Levante David had that problem last year before he retired.
0: We have most athletes get that as they get older. Mm-hmm. You know? I would think that it was, if I had fluid in my knee, he would take it out, but instead he just shot it up. He said, I can give you a topical cream that works like Advil, like it's stronger and it'll reduce swelling and you put it on 3 or 4 times a day. He's like, or I can give you a shot and it'll just be immediate. And I went, well, yeah, let's go with the shot. Mm. You know? So I did ask him if I could videotape it and he said no. I don't know if he thought I was kidding or not, but he's like, you're not making content in my...
1: What are you, a teen girl?
28: You can't clip farm me.
0: Yeah. And he came in. It was not that big of a needle. And I had to lay down on my back and bend my knee. And he went in there and I felt the pinch. And I was like, not too bad. And then all of a sudden I felt the pressure on my whole kneecap. And I went, all right, well, that really hurts. Yeah.
28: But so what's the problem? They diagnosed the issue?
0: He said just a fluid buildup, he thinks. He could feel there was no, sometimes there's a, I forgot what he called it, but something on the back of the leg. Where if that happens, you'll feel a bump or whatever. He said, but I don't feel anything on the back of your legs. I think it was just a fluid buildup, which I got up this morning, popped out of bed, put my shoes on, walked down the hall, and I went, oh, wait a second. I'm not feeling the pain. So we'll see.
1: I was way off with Osgood Slaughter. Not way off, but it's a disease, common overuse knee injury in growing adolescence that causes pain, swelling, and painful bump.
0: I think I'm past that.
1: Just below, yeah.
0: I've never heard that term before that you just rolled out like you've been saying.
28: Sergeant Slaughter?
1: Osgood Slaughter. Anytime anyone says anything about knee, that is my go-to. Because my buddy Casey, growing up, had it. We played soccer a lot and all that, so he had that. So then, I diagnose every knee pain with Osgood Slaughter.
0: I have Sergeant Slaughter knee. Did anybody recognize something familiar in this room?
1: Something familiar in this room.
28: I see the Pewcat's back.
0: The Pewcat's back.
2: Oh, is that it?
4: That is true.
28: Wow.
4: The Pewcat is back.
1: Where was the mystery hat at? Well, you thought somebody had moved it or thrown it away God forbid, washed it?
4: Well, after many accusations and false accusations, I realized that... I had left it on the lawnmower when I was mowing the grass. I found it. And
1: certainly
4: I
1: does not look like it was washed.
4: No, it was not. Yeah. That's why I was accusing her of stealing it. Because
27: that's why you're losing your hair.
4: I'm not losing my hair.
27: I mean.
28: Oh, wow. I mean,
0: he's 60-something. He's got a full head of long hair.
27: He doesn't have a full head of hair.
28: He's already made it to the end at this point.
27: Okay. Wait. So we're just giving up? Oh, my bad. Never mind. Go
28: ahead. If you can make it to your late 60s with that much hair, I think you've done all right.
4: All right.
27: Live on.
4: Thank you, Carmen. Appreciate that.
0: Well, I'm glad you got it back. I'm glad you've been reunited.
4: Yes, I'm very excited. I'm very happy that happened. I'm going to Weezer tonight.
0: You are?
1: Nice. Yes.
28: On a school night?
4: Yeah.
28: Damn.
4: And it's going to be late, too.
0: You want to just sleep here?
4: I got to pick up the girls.
0: Oh, yeah. I wish I was going to Weezer. I wish it was a different night. I would like to go.
28: Weezer's great live.
0: Yeah, I bet.
28: Good stuff.
0: I bet. But after seeing Ty Myers, I don't know if I could do two concerts in 1 week.
28: After not sleeping for an entire day, I don't think I want to go anywhere.
0: I bet, man. I bet you're miserable.
28: It was brutal. I think I almost killed my family three times.
0: Yeah, and they deserve it.
28: Yeah.
0: They deserve it. I would have sided with you on this one.
28: I shouldn't even say this out loud, let alone on the radio. There was one point where I was like, did I just fall asleep and drive?
0: Oh, that happens.
4: What, Gio? We have been there before.
28: Yeah.
4: In the past.
28: I don't know. Maybe my mind was playing tricks on me, but like I felt like I blinked for a second, but I was in a different, we were also in a different place. I'm like, how long, you know what I mean? Like I wasn't, I just wasn't sure if I had fallen asleep or not.
1: There were times whenever we had to drive to the studio that I would drive and I would go, I'm here. I'm like, how did I get here? Because I don't remember driving that far or anything. Like I got in the car and then I was at the studio and I was like, did I just teleport?
28: Like, I don't know that I fell asleep, but there was a moment where I thought, was I asleep and how long and where are, it was very weird. But I think maybe the lack of sleep was just playing tricks on my brain.
1: Have you ever done that where you had to pull over and you go, I have to pull over and sleep?
28: Oh,
1: because
28: I did it a couple times. There were a couple times where we pulled over rest stops. I'm like, I'm just going to sit here for a minute and just chill and try and, you know, get things going. I'd walk around.
1: I did it. I forget where I was going or where I was coming from, but I did it and I pulled over and I'm like, okay, I'm just in a hotel room. So I pulled into a hotel parking lot and then just slept there.
0: I just slept in
1: my car. I was just like, yeah, that's fine.
0: We came back from a Universal broadcast one time and I was driving down I-4, saw this hotel and I pulled in their parking lot. I'm like, I need a little sleep. I can't make it home. And next thing you know, I had security knocking on my window. I go, hey. And he goes, you okay? I go, I was just tired. He goes, hey, you're fine. I just check and make sure you're okay. I said, yeah, I'm good. Like,
28: if I rest my eyes for 10 minutes, I can do another 70 miles.
1: Yeah. I'm just checking on you because you look like you may not be breathing.
0: Yeah.
1: By the way, Joe, tonight with Weezer, do you know who's opening?
4: Yeah, the Shins.
1: The Shins and Silver Sun Pickups.
28: Yeah. Oh, that'll be good.
1: Yeah, that'll be a good show. Looks like Weezer, they say, are scheduled to go on 9:15. Then about 10:45. I got to be honest with you. I've been staying up so goddamn late watching all baseball and hockey and this and football and everything else. You'll be fine. Take a nap in the afternoon. You'll be fine.
28: Is this at the amphitheater or is this at?
1: At the bench.
4: At the bench.
28: Okay, that's not too far.
0: Mm-hmm. Yeah. Oh, it's at the bench?
1: Yeah.
0: It's at the Yingling Center, which made it even worse.
1: No.
0: Yeah. Okay.
4: Yeah, I'm looking forward to it. Very excited.
1: Weezer not playing Yingling Center. They played Yingling Center like back 20 years ago.
0: Yeah, I don't know. I think that's why I was thinking that. It's the last time I remember them where I couldn't go.
1: Were you with us or no? I don't think, maybe you weren't with us when we went to UFC was over at Yingling Center.
0: No, I did not.
1: Yeah. I know my brother came down, but it was like Jens Pulver. And, I think that may have been the first time we saw Cain Velasquez.
0: Oh, really?
1: But like the tap out guys were there. Like this was way back in the day.
0: So, you know how they have the metal rails going around the ring? You know, I went to go see a WWF event there. This is in the early 90s. And I just kind of met the Undertaker once or twice. Like he knew who I was. And I was sitting there. I didn't care about wrestling at all. And I had my feet up on the fence. And he kicked that fence so hard, knocked me out of my seat. He knocked me right. He knocked my legs into my hips and knocked me right out of the seat. I went, all right, I get it.
1: Putting your legs up on that is the equivalent of putting your feet up on the stage when a comedian's on.
0: Yes.
1: It seems very disrespectful.
0: I didn't know. I was a kid. You know what I mean? Holy smokes. I have a proposal to make to you guys.
1: All right.
0: I don't want to get into
1: this. I do.
0: Well, okay. Galvin's in. Gio, you in?
28: I'll wait till I hear the...
0: Carmen?
27: I don't trust you. I need to hear it.
0: It doesn't really affect you. You won't have to change anything.
28: Oh, no.
0: I think we're going to come in there to do a show.
27: No.
0: Oh, okay. You don't like when we're there?
27: Can I be off that day?
28: Yeah, Carmen farts and stuff in there.
1: What is the catalyst for us going in there? Is somebody coming in or?
0: No, I'm saying like at least once a week.
1: Oh.
27: Ew.
0: Don't you miss us?
27: I am off.
0: We can
27: those
0: do
27: days.
0: Our food drops on those days.
27: No.
0: We can all be friends together.
28: We have to vote for sure.
1: What is the, just to kind of get ourselves back into?
0: Yeah, I feel like we haven't been in the building in such a long time. What if we did one day from the actual building?
27: It feels very foreign
1: anytime I go in there.
0: Me too. Yeah, that's why I feel like we should be back in the system.
28: I don't think they like us over there.
0: All right, speak for yourself.
1: I'll be honest with you. It is almost the exact same distance from my house to the studio or my house here. So I'm fine with it.
0: Right.
1: And especially if we do it on like maybe like Friday's the
0: Monday.
1: Day. Monday.
0: No. Here's why. Because Friday terrible. is usually comedian day, and they're a lot closer over here. So
27: that's an awful idea. What happened?
28: Something's going on.
1: Who hurt you?
27: Yeah. What did Jason Meter do?
0: I just miss you, Carmen.
27: Corporate Mike. What is going on?
1: He's gonna start wearing a jacket.
27: Yeah.
1: With John Brennan hanging on the back of his.
27: Yeah, because just a couple.
1: Door.
27: Yeah, like 2 weeks ago, we're never going back.
28: Yeah, I'm never going there.
0: I don't like the equipment. I don't like to touch the board, and I don't like to do any of that
1: Doesn't make any sense that you would go in there and try and run that board when, A, you couldn't run it the first time, and B, it's like, you know, months and months in between.
0: Yeah.
1: And
0: Carmen can run the board?
1: Yeah, when Carmen knows how to run the board.
0: Okay.
1: You just feel weird that you'd be sitting in a different spot?
0: Yeah, but I'm willing to try it.
1: Yeah.
0: Carmen, you good with that?
27: Yeah.
0: Oh, I don't understand. Why can't you embrace this?
27: Because every time you guys are in here, it's gross. And now you want to do this weekly?
28: I think it's gross there.
27: Thank you. Yeah. Right, Gio?
28: Yeah.
27: It just throws everything off. Like, we're good.
0: I thought out of all the people, you'd be like, oh, good. It's a nice little breakup of the monotony.
27: I would love to. If that's happening, I'd love to take that day off.
28: That's your sanctuary.
27: Yeah. Don't come in here.
0: All right, so no Carmen Mondays?
1: On that day, Carmen comes here.
27: Yeah, that's fine with me. Yeah, because... Galvin comes in and closes the blinds.
1: Oh,
27: we like the blinds open here.
1: That's against the rules, Carmen.
28: What a jerk.
27: Well, listen, we're rule breakers here, Galvin.
0: Too much for us.
28: We're not welcome. I told you, we're not welcome there.
27: And then on top of that, Joe isn't allowed in Bone TV.
28: not allowed.
27: And then he comes in here and he messes up this flow and... By the way,
1: who imposed that policy and are they still there?
28: Yes.
1: Oh,
27: yeah.
0: Who?
27: The engineers.
1: Yeah. Oh, okay.
27: Because he doesn't put it back. That's the thing. Joe goes in there and he switches it to that day and he doesn't put it back for the next day. Joe, that has happened every single time.
4: That is incorrect.
27: That is not incorrect. That has happened every single time.
4: The only thing that I change is framing or to make sure that we're not running off the side of the page.
0: I don't want to run off the side of the page.
4: Well, that's what it looks like right now.
0: Yeah.
1: Well, but they did invest all that money on those cameras where it makes us look beautiful.
4: Oh,
1: ghostly images.
0: Yeah.
1: That's insane. Insane. You saw whenever John
0: It's the lighting in there that's bad.
4: It's the lighting. Yeah. It's the framing. It's all. It's the cameras.
1: But also, you saw the difference whenever Better Call Mo came in and with John Senning, and they cut from that feed to his. He had his phone.
0: Yeah.
1: It looked a million times better. Yeah.
4: That's what it should look like that every day.
1: Yeah. Yeah.
0: It could, Joe, if you were in there on Mondays.
28: Yeah. Joe's not welcome there.
4: Oh, no, I'm definitely
0: so far, not. None of us feel welcome there.
28: Yeah. No.
27: You're not.
28: See?
27: Don't come.
28: Carmen's confirming what I thought.
27: Yeah.
0: This was a terrible
28: idea. She hears
0: idea.
28: What I people know. Are saying in the hallways.
0: See you Monday, Carmen.
1: Carmen, go ask Scotty if we're allowed to come in there.
27: This sucks.
0: Scotty.
1: Oh, yeah. Let's see you run your mouth with Scotty in the room next door.
0: Oh.
1: Yeah.
0: Oh, you think I'm fearing Scotty?
1: You should.
0: No, I don't.
1: Well, you should.
0: That's hilarious.
28: Yeah, nobody wants us there.
0: Okay, that's even more of a reason to go, if you ask me.
4: Well, listen, I don't mind going there because it's only a 5-minute drive from me.
0: Right.
4: This is 40, 50
0: so you're
4: minutes
0: in.
4: To me. I mean,
0: he'd rather take a 50-minute drive.
28: Yeah. There's no rollers there?
4: No.
0: That's true.
28: Yeah.
0: No dogs
4: no
0: rolling.
4: No dogs to pet.
28: You got nothing to do there, Joe.
4: No, I don't. I got nothing to do. I might as well stay home.
28: Yeah.
1: You going to take the trash out over there?
28: No.
0: Oh, yeah, Joe, we can't go there on trash day.
4: That's right.
0: Yeah, that's true.
4: So what are we going to be?
1: A lot of parameters here.
0: Yeah.
28: Trash day's Monday?
0: Yeah.
4: Trash day's Monday and Thursday.
28: No trash. We can't roll.
4: Yeah.
28: Carmen farts. There's a lot of things working against us.
4: Well, I mean, that's the rumor.
0: This is the best. Tom goes, I didn't ask Tom to bring coffee this morning. Okay. I just know I hear the Ring doorbell go off and it's very early. So I assume that's Tom. So I'm sitting there in my bed and I grab my phone and I'm going through emails and stuff and I look at the Ring doorbell and I go, let me just make sure I'm not getting robbed. And I look at the door and there's Tom leaving. And not only is he leaving, but he's taking the garbage out with him. He came in, brought us coffee and took garbage out into the garbage cans for us.
28: Joe doesn't do that.
0: Vote for Tom.
4: That's exactly what I do.
28: You've never brought us coffee.
4: You have a coffee sitting in that refrigerator right now that I took all the ice out of yesterday and saved.
27: Don't trust it, Joe.
0: He sucked all the ice out of that little hole for you.
4: Your frou-frou little sissy coffee that you like to drink.
28: I appreciate that, Joe. That's very nice.
0: Side note. the banana bread latte, fantastic.
1: Yeah.
0: Have you had the pecan crunch latte?
28: Oh, no. I've been out of the loop for a little bit.
0: Don't.
28: No?
0: You'll switch.
28: Okay.
0: Amanda goes, try this. I go, no. She goes, just try it. It's great. I go, I know. If I try it, I'm going to want one. And I taste it. And I was like, get this away from me.
28: What is it? Pecan crunch?
0: Pecan crunch latte.
28: Oh, man.
0: It's fantastic.
28: Tom?
0: It gives banana bread a run for its money.
28: Next time, bring the pecan
0: crunch. Oh, God, no.
28: Doesn't sound as girly.
0: It doesn't, but it tastes delightful.
28: Yeah.
0: Tastes like somebody just, you know.
28: All right.
0: Yep. You know, leave it at that.
28: So Monday's out. Pecan crunch in.
0: Monday's at the studio. Pecan crunch lattes in the studio.
4: So no garbage on Monday.
0: I'll handle the garbage.
27: You're being forced to do this?
28: Yeah, this is a hard sell. Something happened.
27: Yeah.
0: Nothing happened. Sucks. We don't have to start this Monday if you don't want to start. You want to take a week to think about it?
1: You're not taking your own trash out.
28: Yeah.
1: So what?
0: The trash will be taken out.
1: Yeah, that's right.
0: I have children.
1: Yeah.
0: I have children.
28: And children are taking the trash.
0: Well, I
1: feel bad that she had to move a plate from the pool to the thing. So I bought her a car.
0: Why is that? That I feel guilty asking my kids to do
1: anything? Because you've never made them do anything.
0: I know, but I feel like
1: you're setting them up for failure, like Carmen said.
27: Put this on me. We've all said it.
0: No, they're not going to fail. My kids are doing great.
28: You probably did a lot of stuff when you were young, and it made you miserable, so you don't want your kids to be miserable.
0: I think that might be it.
1: But I'm saying your kids are going to be exactly like you. How does this
27: learn helplessness? They're not going to know how to do anything.
1: Isn't there an old man that comes and takes our trash out?
28: Yeah.
0: Right.
1: You know?
4: Yes, there is.
0: That's an important way to grow up, to think that there's an old man that comes and takes your trash out. If you can get one to do it, do it.
1: They're going
0: to
1: be over at their friend's house, and the friend's going to be like, I'll be right back. I got to take the trash out. And they're like, where's your old man?
0: Yeah.
1: You don't have an old man that takes your trash out?
28: So we have this huge tree in front of our house, and it's been way overgrown. So I was going to talk to Tom about coming by and trimming the tree. I'm like, I have no idea how I'm going to do this. I was going to have him do it and whatever. And I was asking Joe about it. I'm like, yeah, Tom does the trees, right? Yeah, they'll have him come by. I took a picture of the tree. I was going to send it to Tom. I come home yesterday. The tree was trimmed. Looked great. I was like, what the hell's going on? My daughter did it.
0: On her own.
28: On her own.
0: Didn't even need Tom.
28: Yeah. She goes, oh, did you see? I trimmed the tree you've been bitching about for like a month. I go, you did? She's like, yeah, how did it look? I'm like, looks great.
27: Listen, screw soccer. She just started a landscaping business.
28: Yeah. Yeah, and I looked out. She had all the branches like already loaded into the thing and everything.
1: Hey, wow. I have a dead tree in the backyard. Can she swing by?
28: Probably. All right. So, sorry, tree man. I was gonna have some business coming your way, but not now.
0: Tom, by the way, just text me. If the cans are ready, I'll take the cans out on Monday since I can't bring you coffee on Monday since you won't be there. So he'll just swing by, just do the cans. So I got that covered.
1: By the way, what is his just swing by? I got to imagine he's going like 20 miles out of his way. I'll swing by. Yeah.
28: It's only an hour and a half round trip.
0: To take the veterans. So it's only, he's just got to get off the exit.
1: Still.
0: Yeah.
28: But the Starbucks exit, then you got to come back to here.
0: Yeah. It's a pain in the ass. But he's a very excited guy.
28: Now he's taking stuff. He's trying to outdo Joe, take Joe's job.
0: Not so hard.
28: No, I don't like it.
0: Not so hard. All right, we got to get the show moving this morning. When we come back from break, Carmen will tell you what we have to give away, and then we will play Sporkle next. Gio, you've been really not helping the Sporkle situation for Galvin.
28: Yeah, well, you won both times.
0: They did.
28: All right.
0: Yeah. So,
1: it was a blowout. It was pretty tight.
28: Yeah, I heard one of them.
0: You did?
28: Yeah, and so you're going for three in a row today.
0: Yeah. So here we go. I'm going to bring that back.
1: Thank God Gio's back.
0: We'll do Sporkle next on 102.5 The Bone.
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0: It's 102.5 The Bone. Sunday morning, I'm going to be out and about starting at 10 a.m. I'll be at Lukens on Dale Mabry over there by the stadium for a pregame tailgate party outside Lukens with Cutwater. And we're going to be giving away tickets to go see the next game, which will be the Bucks and the Falcons, where we will be doing another tailgate outside of Raymond James Stadium.
1: I'm going to that game.
0: The Falcons game?
1: I already got my tickets.
0: Why? Why that one?
1: It just worked out that way.
0: Oh, okay.
1: Yeah.
0: All right.
2: You want to see Bijan
1: Robinson?
0: Yeah.
1: Yeah.
0: I will be out there at this Sunday. You should come to that. We can just sit there and drink Cutwaters together and get bloated.
1: I love Cutwaters, and that is the problem.
0: Yeah, they are really good.
1: Yeah.
0: I'll suck down that whole case of White Russians.
1: Man, they're so good.
0: Yeah. So anyway, we're going to be out there from 10 to 12 this Sunday. I'll have tickets to the Falcons Bucks game, and I will have coolers that I'm giving away out there. It'll be a nice little pregame stop on your way to watch the Buccaneers take on the Steelers. So right now, we got stuff to give away. Carmen, what is that stuff?
3: We do. So we have tickets to the tailgate, like you just said.
0: Uh-huh.
3: We have tickets to Weezer tonight.
0: All right. I need a pair of those.
3: Oh, no,
0: I'll get a pair from Olivero. We're good.
3: Okay. We have tickets for Smashing Pumpkins.
0: That's this Saturday, right?
3: I think so.
0: Thinking about going to that.
2: Yeah.
0: Because I have a free weekend, and I don't love the Smashing Pumpkins, but I would like to see them live, I think.
2: Yeah. So you should just go Lightning game at 4 o'clock and then just stay there.
3: It's a Sunday.
2: Are they playing at the Benchmark? Are they playing somewhere
0: else? Oh, it's Sunday, Carmen?
3: Yeah, it's on Sunday.
2: Oh, okay. Okay.
0: That'd the Lightning play Saturday?
2: Lightning plays Saturday.
0: Oh, I'm going to do that.
2: Saturday at 4.
0: That'll do that.
2: Yeah.
0: That'll do that. Yeah. Okay. All right. That worked out. But thank you for working out my plan.
1: Lightning game you'll go to. Smashing Pumpkins you will not.
0: Sunday I will not. I thought it was Saturday.
1: Yeah.
0: Yeah. So no, I'm out.
2: I thought you said you hated them.
0: And I don't hate them. I like them.
2: I just don't. Yeah. I know you hate them.
0: I would think live. Like, I'm not driving around listening to Smashing Pumpkins. I hate 1979. I hate that song. I like their old stuff. And I would think that live, they'd be cool to see.
2: I will tell you that I've seen them quite a few times recently. And Billy Corgan shaved head. And he puts, like, white on his face. And he wears, like, a trench coat that's, like, collared up and stuff.
0: Weird.
2: And he looks like Uncle Fester.
0: Yeah.
2: I mean, because he's, like, kind of chubby. And, and it's, like, I don't know.
0: That's exactly what he looks like.
2: Yeah, yeah.
0: All right, Carmen, what else?
3: We also have tickets for Dan and Shay.
0: Okay.
3: And Busch Gardens, Hollow Scream.
0: All right.
3: And Suicide Boys.
0: All right, let's do it right now with a little bit of Sporkle. Here we go. Carmen is the keeper of Sporkle. Pap is your judge and scorekeeper. Gio is back. We're at full strength. Carmen, what are we playing today?
3: All right, today we're going to be playing sitcoms named for comedians. Can you name the hit sitcoms when given a description of it that was named after the comedian that starred in it?
0: All right.
3: Okay, so I actually need the full name, not just the comedian, but I need the show's name.
0: All right.
3: That'll have the comedian in it.
2: All right.
3: Okay, your first one. Comedian and his wife care for his nieces
1: Roseanne,
3: and nephew.
1: Nope.
3: 2001 to 2006. Comedian and his wife care for his nieces
2: Bernie Mac show.
3: And nephew. Yes, Galvin. Chicago psychologist takes many phone calls.
2: Newhart. Right.
0: The Bob Newhart show.
2: Damn it!
3: Mike,
2: he had too many different shows.
3: Yes.
2: Damn
3: I do
2: it.
3: Need the full yeah. name of the show.
2: I got
3: show.
2: You. I got
3: just
2: you.
3: Want to remind everybody.
2: Yeah, he had the Bob Newhart show, but he also had a show called Newhart.
3: Okay.
2: So that's the, yeah.
3: Gotcha. Mike gets the point. Your next one. Department store employee thinks that Cleveland
2: rocks. The Drew
3: Carey
2: show.
3: Galvin. L.A. bookstore owner season one was titled These Friends of Mine. 1994 to 98.
1: The Andy Dick Show? No.
3: LA bookstore owner, season one title was These Friends of Mine. Ellen.
2: Yeah.
3: No points.
2: No point.
3: Mechanic with a dysfunctional family. 2000 to 2002. What comedian was this based off of?
2: The Andrew Dice Clay show.
3: With a dysfunctional family. 2000 to 2002.
4: George Lopez.
3: Titus.
2: Oh, that's right. Christopher Titus, yeah.
3: No point.
4: What happened to that guy?
2: Yeah.
3: Chicago-based comic navigates a long-term relationship with her boyfriend. 2011 to 2013.
1: They suck.
4: Yeah.
3: Chicago-based comic navigates a long-term relationship with her boyfriend.
4: Caroline Ray Show.
2: I don't know.
3: I was looking for Whitney.
1: I was going to say that.
3: No point. Famed vaudeville couple say goodnight.
4: Burns and Allen.
2: The George Burns Show.
3: You can finish.
2: The George Burns.
1: And Allen Show.
4: The George and Gracie Burns Show.
1: The George Burns.
3: The George Burns and Gracie Allen Show.
1: Allen Show.
4: She wouldn't take his name, huh?
3: No point.
2: Real bitch.
3: Oh, my God. And Pap, we are halfway there.
5: Gio with 0 points on the board. Michael with a single point. And Galvin is your leader by one. He's winning with two.
1: I am so back.
3: All right. We're doing sitcoms named for comedians. Halfway. Here we go. Aviation factory worker handles a difficult relationship with his mother. 2002 to 2007. Aviation factory worker handles a difficult relationship with his mother.
2: The George Lopez Show.
3: Oh, so close. George Lopez.
1: George Lopez.
3: That was the name of the show. George Lopez.
1: I didn't guess.
3: I was buzzing anyway. Didn't get it. Your next one. Successful vending machine salesman moves his family to a wealthy LA neighborhood. 1998 to 2002. Successful vending machine salesman moves his family to a wealthy LA neighborhood.
4: No idea.
2: Oh.
3: The Hughleys.
2: Oh.
3: No? Gio, you didn't watch that?
1: No.
4: Hughley's hilarious.
3: That was a good show.
1: Yeah, used to be. I find him to be very annoying.
4: Old school fun.
2: Yeah. Yeah, he used to be. Now he's comedy police and everything's racist.
3: Okay, your next one. Self-aware sitcom star frequently interacts with the studio audience. 86.
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2: Oh, what is his name?
3: Jack Benny.
2: Yeah,
3: program.
2: Jack Benny.
3: No point. Oh. Divorced dad raising two daughters in NYC. 2010 to 2015.
1: Jeez. These shows have big runs.
4: Yeah.
3: Divorced dad raising two daughters in NYC. You should get this. Louie. Sarcastic Detroit DJ goes on to become TV host. 1992 to 1997.
1: Jeez.
3: Sarcastic Detroit DJ goes on to become a TV host.
1: Martin Lawrence? No.
2: The Martin Show.
4: Martin
2: Lawrence, sure.
3: Martin. Gets the point.
4: Thank you.
1: I haven't had it. I went Martin.
3: Yeah. Yep. I was about to buzz
1: Lawrence,
3: you and you
1: I know.
3: Kept going.
1: You didn't give me the ding quick enough.
3: No.
1: So I kept going.
3: All right. Oh, come on. OBGYN juggles work and relationships in
1: the
3: NYC.
1: Bill Cosby Show.
3: 2012 to 2017.
1: Damn it.
3: OBGYN juggles work and relationships in NYC. 2012 to 2017.
2: Cosby.
3: The Mindy Project.
2: Oh, yeah, that was a great show.
3: Yep.
1: She's funny.
3: No point. And Pap, we are on the last three.
5: Geo, no movement. Zero on the board.
1: Martin.
5: Michael with 2 points. And Galvin is still your leader by one. He's winning with 3.
3: All right, we are doing sitcoms named for comedians. Last 3. Let's do it. Former hockey player does social work as community service. 1999 to 2001. Former hockey player does social work as community service. 1999 to 2001.
2: Dennis Leary Show.
1: The Dennis Leary Show. Dennis.
3: The Norm Show.
2: Oh, yeah.
1: Really? That's what that was about?
2: Yeah.
3: No point. Last 2. Working
1: Roseanne.
3: Class.
1: Damn it.
3: Oh. On the board.
1: So I could have tied if I got Martin.
4: You still have another one.
1: Oh.
3: Last 1. Acclaimed show.
2: Seinfeld.
1: Oh, yeah.
4: How do you get it on acclaimed?
2: I was waiting for Seinfeld.
1: Yeah, so was I.
2: How many other shows are there? I thought that was going to be the tiebreaker, but.
1: Yes, I was thinking Roseanne and Seinfeld.
2: Yeah.
3: Would you like the tiebreaker?
4: Yes.
3: Okay. Come on. This sports writer lives across the street from his parents.
2: Ray. Everybody loves Raymond.
3: Everybody loves Raymond. And I don't know what you guys mumbled. But
2: I said Ray, and then I said everybody loves Raymond, and Mike said everybody loves Raymond.
1: Damn it.
2: And then I said everybody loves Raymond.
1: Some of the show has huge runs, and I'd never even heard of them.
2: By the way, the way he says Raymond may be the best thing about how he says it. Because the way he hits the D in there, he goes, everybody loves Raymond. Raymond.
1: Oh, man.
4: I don't like that guy.
2: No.
4: I like him on the show, but I...
1: Does he do stand-up?
2: Yeah. Oh, yeah, yeah.
1: Or is he one of those, like, oh, it's just fun to go see a guy you guys saw on TV?
2: No, he started out as a stand-up.
1: Yeah.
2: He did stand-up for a long time.
1: Like, there's a lot that are like that where it's people are going because, oh, I like the show.
2: Oh, yeah.
1: I just want to see him in person.
2: And have somebody write him an act.
1: It's a meet-and-greet type thing.
2: Yeah. Yeah, there's a lot of those.
4: Well, congratulations, Galvin.
2: Thank you.
5: Would you like your final score?
2: Oh, yeah, let's do it, Joe.
5: Final score... Gio with a single point on the board, Michael with 2, and Galvin is your triumphant champion today. He won with 4.
2: Woo! Good job, Nate. Trademark.
1: That'd have been nice.
4: Line playing for?
2: My trademark.
4: What line are you playing for?
2: Play for line 1.
4: Line 1. Good morning. Who's this?
6: Deegan.
4: What is it?
2: Deegan.
6: Jessica,
4: how are you doing?
6: Yeah. I'm good. How are you?
4: What?
1: Oh.
4: You're very breathy.
1: Yeah.
6: I'm not having a great day, but I just won, so that makes it better.
4: Why are you having a 7 o'clock? How are you having a bad day already?
6: It's been a whole bad week.
4: I feel you.
2: Well,
4: it's
2: look,
4: been a rough week for everybody.
2: Everything's turning around now.
4: Yeah.
2: You won.
6: Yeah.
2: You're on a winning streak already this morning, so you already won today. It's going to get better and better.
4: What are you having, problems at work?
6: You guys are the best. Thank you. No, my dad passed away.
4: I'm sorry to hear that.
1: That's horrible.
4: See, like Galvin said, this is the big turnaround. This is going to get you in a good mood.
1: Wednesday's your day.
4: Yeah.
6: Thanks, guys.
2: Your dad made Mike pick your line.
4: Yeah.
1: Have you tried the pecan?
6: Yeah, he made you guys go back to the studio, too.
1: Try the pecan crunch latte maybe today.
4: Hey, can I ask you a question? How old is your dad?
6: 71, sorry.
4: Oh, no, that's young, too. Well, I'm sorry to hear that, but I'll tell you what. This is your dad winning a prize for you, so I'm going to put you on hold. Carmen will grab you during the break, and you'll have your choice of tickets.
6: Thank you, guys.
4: All right, Punkin, I hope you have a better day. Hold on. There you go. She's on line 1, Carmen.
1: I mean, really, it was Galvin winning the prize, but...
4: Yeah. What did I say?
1: You said it was her dad winning the prize.
4: Galvin won the prize, but her dad
2: made her pick the line.
1: I
2: picked line 1 because she was on there.
4: Right.
1: I feel like her dad would have picked me.
2: Yeah.
4: I don't think so. I could tell her dad wouldn't like you.
3: Yeah.
1: I was going to say, that would have been, if you'd gotten 3 in a row, that also would have been your 100th win of the year.
4: Oh, I'm at 99?
1: Yeah, it would have been a nice little touch.
2: Too bad.
1: A little asterisk.
2: Sorry,
4: I sacrificed it for that lady.
2: Yeah. Nope.
4: Yep.
1: Entered, yeah.
2: I won.
4: Fine. I wouldn't have picked line 1, so I sacrificed it.
1: Mm-hmm.
4: So there you go.
1: We're a hero.
4: What do you have coming up in news, Galvin?
2: I don't like how my win, you trying to take credit for my win. I won.
4: You're welcome.
2: I won. I won that lady a prize. I made her day better. I'm the winner. Coming up in news today, big ass bag stop with the schoolgirls and make no mistakes.
4: I was happy to help.
2: Yeah.
4: I was happy to help.
2: Not involved. Not involved. Didn't even need to be here.
4: Galvin Engine News. We'll take a quick break and we'll do that next. It's the Mike Calta Show. 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

0: Yeah.
1: I might mix them and see what happens.
2: Those were the ones you were talking about the other day.
3: If I go there and start drinking Cutwater, I might just stay there. I won't leave.
1: Tom said, hey, boss, what time do you want to go? And I'm like, it's not a tailgate. It's a pregame party. And we're going to be giving away tickets to the Falcons game. But it's not like the tailgate at the station. So Tom didn't necessarily have to drive. And then I thought, what if I start sucking down the Cutwaters?
3: Yeah, that's a thing.
1: And then I'm like, the hell would it just take us to Fleming's? We'll go watch the game over at Fleming's.
3: They're too good.
1: They are really good. So that is happening this Sunday morning starting at 10 a.m. I'll be out there from 10 to noon. Looking forward to seeing everybody. I'll have tickets to give away for the Bucks Falcons games. We're giving away coolers and Cutwater and a whole bunch of stuff while we're out there. So come on by. If you haven't tried Cutwater yet, I know they were hard to find for a while, but we had them at the Bone Beach Bash, and I haven't stopped thinking about them since.
2: People loved them.
1: We had them in the Mike Out, the speakeasy, the secret bar that was hidden upstairs. Mm-hmm. And I went up there, drank a couple of them because they tasted so good, and then didn't realize how drunk I was. And, you know, I mean, I obviously wasn't falling down drunk, but I did. I got a little, I was like, whoa. I remember seeing Tony and going, I'm a little drunk. I didn't expect this to happen. So that is all going down Sunday morning. If you want to come and hang out with me, what a way to kick off football Sunday and doing some early morning drinking together.
3: I was drinking the mango margarita ones.
1: See, that's not my speed.
3: A couple weeks ago.
1: Right.
3: And yeah, because they're in such a cute little can.
1: Yes, you feel like it's not that big of a deal. Yeah.
2: You have quite the reputation of drinks over there.
3: Yeah.
1: Yesterday, Sapp was supposed to call the show. He hit me up. He was running late and he couldn't do it. He may call today. Sapp said to me, he calls me up, I'm in a restaurant, and I have to kind of like talk low. I'm like, hey, what's up? And he's like, listen to me. I said, okay. He goes, I went to the Bucks game in Dallas on Thursday. I go, I know, I saw that. He goes, I get a call. I don't want to say from who yet. I'll let him tell you this. I get a call, and they say, get out of there. And I said, get out of where? And he goes, get out of the stadium. The police are coming to arrest you. And I go, for what? He goes, I'll tell you tomorrow.
3: And then
1: yesterday, he was like, I'm running late. I can't do it. So hopefully it calls today.
2: Bum, bum, bum.
1: But also, I want you to talk to him about Jalen Daniels. How he says when he was coaching at Colorado, it was the toughest opponent he ever went up against.
3: Yeah.
1: He said he believes that kid's going to open up and be great.
3: Yeah, it looks good.
1: Yeah. All right, Galvin, time to check in. We got today's news. Here we go.
4: And now, news with Galvin on the Mike Calta Show, sponsored by Badger Bob Services.
1: Warren Sapp, also a big fan of the Cutwater.
2: Yeah.
3: I mean, how can you not be?
1: Just a couple of 300-pound guys drinking Cutwater White Russians together. Mm-hmm. What do we have in news today, Galvin?
2: Today's top story, Pope Leo spent a peaceful night in the hospital after undergoing surgery for lung cancer, according to the Vatican, adding that further information about his condition would be released later today. The Pope was diagnosed on Tuesday with the most common form of lung cancer after doctors removed the lower lobe of his right lung during an operation. The 71-year-old pontiff had been admitted to Rome's Gemelli Hospital after doctors discovered a growth during a recent routine health check. The Vatican said earlier this week that the Pope was expected to remain in the hospital for about a week and that his public engagements had been canceled until October 20th.
1: My son just sent me a picture. He's in the hospital room with the Pope.
2: Oh, yeah.
1: Yeah, he got right
2: just
1: in.
2: Walked in.
1: Yeah. Yeah. Poor Pope Leo. Is he a smoker?
2: I don't know. A couple things. One, I'm not comfortable with calling him Pope Leo.
1: Why?
2: I don't know. Like Pope Leonardo or something.
1: Ooh,
2: like
1: Leo, he's one of us.
2: But that's...
1: Pope Leo DiCaprio.
2: A little too much. From Chicago.
1: Yeah.
2: I don't know whether he smokes or not.
1: I don't know if he smoked. He grew up in Chicago. It may just be from being around all the people.
2: Just Chicago. Gave him cancer.
1: Yep. And then all that incense he's burning. Who knows what he's breathing
2: in. Too many Italian beefs.
1: Yeah. It got him.
2: Too many Chicago
1: guys.
2: We removed the deep dish pizza from your body.
3: You just get the gig and now cancer.
5: And it does say Pope Leo is not known to be a smoker.
1: Oh, right. Even worse.
2: Maybe
1: get other people smoke.
2: Stress from the White Sox, maybe. Could you imagine doing surgery on the Pope?
5: Oh,
1: I mean,
2: that's got to be a daunting task?
0: It's easy. There's no way he's going to die. You can't mess it up.
1: That's not true. The Lord's hand. Kill the Pope.
2: If he does die, then you're using Satan's hands.
0: No. That's the Lord. That's on the Lord. If he dies.
1: He's blaming God for
2: that. That's his favorite place, though, right? Isn't that like the whole thing is to go home?
1: Yeah, he doesn't worry about it.
2: No.
1: If he goes into surgery, he's like, okay, whatever it will be, it will be.
2: I'd be worried about it if I was a surgeon.
1: Yes. Guy, I have nervous hands. It's like working on anybody famous,
2: but right.
1: Working on the Pope.
2: Yeah.
1: It's like if you're the president's doctor, you're nervous working on the president, yeah. You know? Mike, out the show, hello.
6: Hey, Mike, it's Ray. 6 minutes into the show, and they already
2: can we stop with this
6: time.
2: Guy?
1: Listen,
2: can we
1: leave
2: stop
1: Ray alone.
2: This guy?
1: He's the only guy that calls up with a good point every day.
2: It might be the most annoying
1: He's
2: phone
1: the
2: call
1: only guy that calls
2: ever.
1: Up with a good point. He listens to the show, and he understands it was 6:06, Ray, and they already started in on me.
6: I know. But today's Wednesday. Dogs are rolling, and so are you, Mike.
1: Thank
6: go
1: you,
6: get
1: Ray. You see, Ray keeps me fired up for the day. Now we're back. All right, go ahead.
2: If we go to the studio on Monday, can we cut Ray's calls?
1: No. Not negotiating.
2: I'm not going. For those reasons, I'm out. A federal judge issued a order late Tuesday blocking the Trump administration from banning CNN, Politico, and MS Now from the White House while organizations lawsuit over access proceeds. U.S. District Judge Timothy Kelly of Washington issued the preliminary injunction in the wake of the hearing Thursday at which the administration contend it had imposed the ban in part because of national security concerns. Media organizations said it was because of viewpoint discrimination. Kelly sided with the news outlets, noting that Trump used national security as the reason for the ban after the press passes had already been revoked, and the ruling that it was also likely violated reporters' freedom of speech and due process rights.
1: You can't block the press from being in the press room.
2: No, that's a crazy move.
1: Terrible.
2: That's a crazy move.
1: I can never side with that.
2: Yeah.
1: It's all these people who are trying to shut Shane Gillis up. All these people who are trying to, block what you don't like to be said about you. You can't do that. That's not what this country is about.
2: No.
1: They've slowly taken away everything we're allowed to say over the years, and it's getting worse and worse.
2: Did you not know when you ran for president that people were going to say stuff about you? You know what I mean?
1: But did you not know that this whole country is based on the fact that we've been able to criticize the king? And
2: yeah.
1: That's
2: why we left the other place.
1: Yeah. I mean, if you think that a TV show, a TV news source is saying things about you that isn't true, that's fake news, and sue them. Sue them and prove that it's slanderous and that they've been saying things about you that are untrue. Other than that, you have to allow them to have press access. I'm sorry. I don't care who the president is.
3: If you become president, there is a likelihood that people will disagree with you.
1: Yes.
2: No matter how
1: hard you try.
2: They may look up your past.
1: Mm-hmm.
5: Wait,
2: they may bring
5: what?
2: Things up that you did before. Yeah.
3: There's just a chance.
2: By the way, speaking of President Trump, President Donald Trump has made a surprise decision regarding his previously reported attendance plans for the Pittsburgh Steelers, Tampa Bay Buccaneers Week 6 matchup at Tampa. Trump reportedly canceled his plans.
1: Oh, he did?
2: To the Steelers Week 6 matchup. Yeah.
1: I just saw this last night. I reposted it and everything.
2: He says shortly after news that his expected attendance broke, he said, no, I'm not going.
1: Oh, that stinks.
2: Yeah. He had gone to the Steelers game before, I think, I don't know how long ago, 2024 or something like that. He was at the Steelers game.
5: But the go ahead.
2: When Rodgers was on Green Bay, I think.
3: Right.
2: Or maybe Jets, I don't know, whatever it was.
5: And they said the players hate it because they have to shut down like all communications
2: if
5: he moves from any room to any room.
3: Yeah, but security.
5: But that interferes with the frequency from the coach to the players.
2: Yeah.
5: So the quarterback has like the headset in their stuff and it shuts that down.
2: But it's also just a giant hassle, traffic and security and everything else that's going on. It's absolutely insane. I had one time the radio station that I worked for up in Louisville was right on 4th Street, which was a very popular street. There was a lot of stuff, hotels and restaurants and everything. And President Bush was staying at the hotel just like a block down. And it was so difficult to get anywhere and do anything. Luckily, I was going the other way. I had already got in there and was working, and then I was going the other way. So I got out and went, that. But yeah, trying to do anything downtown at that time, it was like, impossible.
1: I wonder why that came up, why that game, the Steelers and the Bucks game. Like, I wonder if he...
3: Maybe he's in Mar-a-Lago or in Florida already or something.
1: And not go to a Miami game?
3: I don't know if they're playing. I don't know.
1: Yeah. I was just curious.
3: It seems kind of random.
1: Very random. Yeah, I'm just going to go to a Tampa game out of nowhere. They're, you know, 1-4.
2: I think he likes the Steelers. Steelers are America's team, not the Cowboys. They are.
1: No, they're not.
2: That was. Do you know that's originally what it was supposed to be, the Steelers?
1: Yeah, I mean, Wheaties was America's cereal at one point,
2: and
1: too.
2: They said, no, we don't want to be called America's team. It's true. It's a true story.
1: What communist?
2: I'm telling you.
1: Yeah.
2: No, they didn't want it.
1: And why?
2: Then, because they're being America's team isn't something you have to put a title on. We're America's team regardless. That's how it works. It's all true. I swear it is. The White House publicly asked U.S. Ambassador to Greece, Kimberly Guilfoyle, your girl, for her resignation on Tuesday as she faced mounting accusations of improper conduct. And she announced within 2 hours that she was quitting, ending days of talk and speculation about her professional fate. Guilfoyle insisted that she would, quote, vigorously defend herself. President Donald Trump's administration had said earlier Tuesday it had asked for Guilfoyle to leave her post after she faced severe criticism over allegations that she engaged in improper and possibly illegal conduct before and during her tenure in Athens, which included an alleged threat to a host country official, accepting improper gifts and services, and offering to use her influence inside the Republican administration in return for the payment of a large credit card bill.
1: Oh, yeah. Man.
2: Guilfoyle addressed the accusations directly in a resignation post on X, saying, quote, these allegations are false. I intend to vigorously defend my name, my reputation, and my integrity.
1: The only reason she's there is because she was banging Donald Trump Jr. Mm. And then when that ended, they had to figure out a way to keep her quiet. So they were like, you're the ambassador to Greece now. And they gave her that gig and they were like, all right, get her out of there. She's been there too long.
2: Yeah.
3: Let's
1: find some stuff. or we know she's doing stuff. Just bring up the stuff she's doing. You know, it's the stuff everybody's doing, but just bring hers up to make her look bad.
3: Remember when she gave the crazy speech to the RNC? When she was like, and we're going to and she's all nuts.
2: Speaking of doing stuff, she's doing too much stuff with her face.
1: Way too much. She doesn't even look human anymore.
2: Yeah,
1: she used to be hot.
2: Yeah, she used to be hot. Then she had some plastic surgery and some filler and doing that stuff. And you're like, all right, a little plastic face, but still hot, you know, whatever. But it's true.
1: She's like a Muppet now.
2: Yeah, she was one of those. Now it's, like you said, she doesn't even look human.
1: No, it's ridiculous. Her mouth is so wide and her lips are so big and she just looks terrible. I'm
3: pretty sure she was engaged to Don Jr.
2: Yeah.
1: Were they engaged?
3: I think they were engaged and then now he married the other chick.
1: Patina.
3: Yeah.
1: No.
2: Would they get those big, giant, their mouth is giant with the lips, and then they get the little tiny button nose.
1: Yeah, that is an odd combination.
3: She's kind of got a little Joker mouth, too.
2: Oh,
1: she got a big Joker mouth.
2: Kind of.
1: She looks like a big mouth bass.
2: She looks like she could eat a sub sideways.
1: Yeah.
2: It's crazy. Freddie Peralta and the Tampa Bay Rays beat the Cleveland Guardians 3-1 last night in game 2 of ALCS. Liam Hicks had 2 RBIs to lead the Tampa Bay's offense, taking advantage of Jose Ramirez's error in the 4th inning. That series is now tied 1-1. Game 3 is scheduled for tomorrow in Cleveland. Over on the other side, game 3 of the NLCS between the Brewers and the Dodgers happens tonight at 8 p.m. The Brewers lead that series 2-0.
1: There you go.
2: Baseball. Raise up.
1: Next game, we should have tickets for the next home game.
2: Okay.
1: Which won't be for another, 2 games? And then it'll come back here and we should have more tickets to give away.
3: I thought you were about to say you were going to the game.
1: No.
2: Jinx it.
1: No. I honestly wouldn't go if they let me play third.
3: No?
1: No. I'm just not a baseball fan.
3: Yeah.
1: But I'm happy for the Rays and I'm excited that they're showing off and making the city look great, you know, but I don't have any desire to go.
3: Playoffs are fun.
1: No.
2: Oh, it's exciting.
3: Yeah.
2: It is exciting because it's so much pressure and like any little thing, one hit and you're like, here we go.
3: In the room has got to be, you know.
2: Yeah.
1: They're talking about bringing Don Mattingly back to coach the Yankees.
2: That might bring you back into the fold?
1: It might bring me back to being a casual Yankee fan. Like where I'll pay attention to them every once in a while.
2: Mm-hmm.
1: I won't root against the Rays. I won't, you know, I'll just check it out casually. That's my favorite player of all time. And if he's back in the game and he's involved, and especially if he brings in, like the same thing would happen if Tino went back in some capacity, or if
2: Wells,
1: you know, certainly if Wells went, but if Paul O'Neill was in the mix, like all those guys that I loved.
3: Yeah.
1: And then they were talking about Jeter and, everybody keeps saying Jeter for general manager, which will never happen. But something like that would make me pay attention.
3: Isn't Mattingly old though? Way old?
1: No, they're talking about bringing Buck Showalter back. Showalter's 20 years older than Don Mattingly, or 10 years older than Don Mattingly. No, Mattingly's fresh out of Phillies. I mean, he's got the gig open and time to make a change over there, and nothing would invigorate New York more.
2: He's 65. Yeah, that's not like crazy
1: baseball
2: old.
1: Baseball manager.
2: Yeah, there's plenty of managers
1: he
2: that
1: can
2: are
1: probably still play. Anyway, that might pique my interest, but that's it. A little Wade Boggs action.
2: Oh, yeah.
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2: By the way, so the Rays play tomorrow, Friday, and Saturday.
1: Okay. Yeah. There you go.
3: So that'd be what? 3, 4, and 5.
2: Yeah, and that's all up in Cleveland. Mm. Yeah, so then they're back here.
3: Then I'm guessing they go 1 for 1 back and forth. If it keeps going.
2: No.
3: Really?
2: Yeah, because they go Cleveland Thursday, Friday, Saturday, then here in Tampa on Monday and Tuesday, if
3: it
2: needed.
3: Goes that far, yeah,
2: yeah.
1: Okay,
2: if needed, so
1: it'll be needed.
2: Oh no,
1: true. They could win over there.
3: Yeah, come on.
1: I'm forgetting they could win over there. Jeez. My bad. I'm sorry.
3: What are you rooting for here?
1: I didn't mean that. I meant that they. I forgot that they could win outside of this.
3: Yeah. Wrap it up in Cleveland.
1: Yeah, yeah. My bad.
2: Gen Z does a lot of stuff that we think is dumb, and we're like, "Oh, come on, Gen Z, what are you doing?" I got to be honest with you. I kind of like this.
1: All right.
2: I kind of like this one.
1: All right.
2: Gen Z is giving the lower back tattoo a rebrand.
5: No.
2: You know
1: what? The tramp stamp.
2: Tramp stamp.
5: Yeah.
2: Do you have a better name for it? Do you know what it is, Carmen, or no? Instead of a tramp stamp, Gen Z is calling it. Any guesses? Anything you would think of? I think this is.
3: I don't even know what
1: to tell us the first word.
2: No, because that'll give away. I think whatever, but I think this is good.
3: So it's definitely not something derogatory like tramp.
2: No, it's not. It makes it. Yeah, it definitely makes it sound better.
3: Right.
2: And but the. The way that it is, I'm like, oh, that's good. I like that.
1: Give us the first word. Let us guess.
2: Instead of tramp stamp, cake.
3: Cake. I love cake.
2: They refer to ass as cake.
1: Yeah.
2: A lot of cake in there.
3: The top cake.
5: Icing.
2: Oh, you're so close.
3: Oh, really?
2: You're so close. Flip it.
3: Cake top. Cake topper.
2: Cake topper. You know how they have the cake topper.
1: Yeah, that's pretty good.
2: Right? That's good.
3: Cake it's almost topper. Like a muffin top.
2: Yeah. But I like cake topper because the people call, the people's ass a cake.
3: It's cake topper. Hey, that chick's got a real nice cake topper.
2: Check out that cake. Yeah,
1: cake topper. And mixed with a little whale tail.
2: Yeah.
1: That's a nice little combo.
3: I think tramp stamp sounds better.
2: Tramp stamp's great. Tramp stamp is great also for guys that would get that back tattoo. Oh, and you're like, well, you got a tramp stamp?
1: Remember we gave somebody one?
2: 100%.
1: We gave somebody a USF logo, yep. A USF tramp stamp logo to go see tickets, to go see the Bulls play. We've done some dumb stuff on the show. I got an idea for one, though.
2: Yeah.
1: I don't know how to say it. I have to explain it. I can't really say it. You familiar with the Cadbury eggs that come around in Easter time?
2: Sure. Mm-hmm.
1: There is a known world record for how many Cadbury eggs can be keistered.
3: Oh, okay.
5: What?
3: Where'd you find seven. This? Where'd you find that?
1: Came up in my Guinness Book of World Records.
2: Yeah.
1: I think we could beat 7.
2: You're on some weird websites.
3: Yeah. How does that just stump,
2: He wonders why his algorithm is all filled with
1: It was on Instagram.
2: In your algorithm.
1: This guy holds the record keistering 7 Cadbury eggs.
0: Were they wrapped or were they unwrapped?
1: I did not know. I did not watch the process, like Joe.
3: If I'm thinking of Cadbury eggs correctly, that sounds low.
1: Right. I think we could beat it.
2: We?
0: When you say we.
5: Yeah.
3: Because they're small, right?
1: Pretty big.
3: Are they?
1: Yeah.
3: But like they're size like a regular egg.
0: No, smaller than a regular egg.
1: I think if there's somebody in our audience who could beat that, I got some tickets for you.
3: And you want to see that?
1: Oh yeah. Not so much a guy.
2: Yeah. Well, sorry.
1: Yeah. If there's a girl who could do it with half the amount of eggs, you'd still win tickets.
3: Jim here says he can do 9.
1: No, Jim. If Mary could do it with 3, I'd be happy willing to see that.
17: Hey, guys, this is Paul. I've done 12 before.
2: Yeah.
3: Happy Easter.
2: No.
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2: This is a pretty harsh statement to hear, and it's an accusation.
1: Okay.
2: British actor and comedian Russell Brand was a ruthless sexual predator who sexually abused six women despite their protest just as his career was taking off. That's what prosecutors said on Wednesday.
3: It's still going on, huh?
2: Brand, who is 51, faces three counts of rape, three counts of sexual assault, and one count of indecent assault relating to six women from 1999 to 2009. He denies all the allegations and will set out with his defense in court at a later date.
1: I have no idea what to believe. I don't know any of the evidence. I don't know the story, but it's, You're looking at once a rapist, always a rapist, or never a rapist and just famous.
5: Falsely accused.
2: But yeah. Let me interject with this. Major heroin addict. So could be stuff that you're not blaming drugs, but people do weird stuff on drugs.
5: Yeah. You're not having sex when you're doing heroin.
2: You're not necessarily having sex while you're doing heroin.
3: But you're doing the crazy stuff to get your heroin.
2: Right. Yeah. And if you're not fully in the, heroin kind of fog, whatever, but you're a drug addict, I would imagine if you're doing heroin, you're doing other stuff,
3: Yeah.
2: So it could be a situation where he's on whatever and not acting normally in doing some of that stuff.
3: Mm. I can't separate the art from the artist. I think Russell Brand is like Aldous Snow.
2: Oh, no. Absolutely.
1: He never has to rape. Yeah. You got girls just throwing themselves at him.
3: Like, I just think he's Aldous Snow in real life.
2: Right.
1: Yeah. Yeah. I don't know. I mean, how do you prove, how do you go back in time and prove this stuff?
2: I mean, they do it all the time.
3: Yeah.
2: Not but necessarily they say prove it. It. Yeah. Yeah.
1: And then, like, is a possibility he's going to go to jail now?
2: Oh, absolutely. Yeah, he's facing six charges.
1: Yeah. Yeah. But but it's her word against his word. So.
5: Yeah, they take it to court. And
2: it's their word against his. And who knows whether somebody has actual damning evidence of him admitting to it, whether they have any kind of DNA proof, whether they have any of this stuff.
5: Right. Did he give any of them large payments afterwards? Like, you know what I mean?
2: We'll see.
1: I don't know, but I am not in the middle of... I mean, I'm exactly in the middle. I don't know what to believe. I have no idea the evidence of this. And it's like Galvin said, he's got a real bad history of other stuff. So it's very possible he could have been a different human being back then.
2: Yeah. I mean, we like him as Aldous Snow and we think he's funny and this and that, but we don't know him. We have no idea.
1: I guess
2: we'll wait and see what happens. I can't believe that this is a thing and is going on still. The owner of the Brooklyn shop, Art of Play, says that Kelly Clarkson's fans have been harassing him and his employees. He calls it reprehensible abuse of power on Kelly's part.
3: Did we ever find out if he was actually selling the bird?
2: I don't know what the situation was. She went in and she wanted to buy it. And, you know, they're saying that
5: it wasn't for sale.
2: And she's like, you know who I am, this and that. She says it wasn't that way, whatever.
3: Yeah.
2: Going back and forth. He apparently tried to sit down with her and talk it out. And she said, no, she didn't want to do it. It's the whole thing.
3: Because they said it wasn't for sale. But then there was pictures, which you don't know if, who knows. But they had a price tag next to it.
5: But they said it was for, it wasn't for the display. The one on display. It was for a secondary bird.
3: Yeah.
2: All secondary. I can think of is...
1: That's a great name for a band, Secondary Bird.
2: The owner says that Kelly Clarkson's fans have been harassing and him and his employees and stuff. I just imagine Bobby Kelly.
3: Yes. Did you not sell it?
2: No.
3: I stand with Kelly.
2: Yeah.
1: She doesn't seem like a big bitch.
2: You never know.
1: No, but she doesn't seem like
2: James Corden on his show didn't seem like a big bitch. And according to everyone
1: he seemed like a fat little gay guy.
2: Everyone
1: even though he's not.
2: Dealt with him was like he is a monster. And so annoying.
5: Doesn't tip, yells at people, treats them.
1: Oh, that just God knows what you people are going to say about me when I'm not here. All of that.
5: You do tip well.
1: Thank you, Kelly.
2: I constantly say you're a little fat gay guy.
1: I am not little.
2: So we talked about Diddy. He had a head injury the other day. They weren't sure what happened and stuff. Diddy's head injury was not a result of a fight or anything.
1: Sure wasn't.
2: It was because he hit it on the bunk above him.
1: Yeah. Getting hucklebucked. Oh, yeah.
3: Really?
2: Yeah. Hucklebucked. Wow.
1: Hucklebucked.
2: Yeah. Somebody got...
3: I can't wait to see that behind the music.
2: Yeah.
1: Diddy must be having a great time in jail.
2: Oh, I bet.
1: Just banging whoever he wants.
3: Right? Yeah, but I mean, I don't know. When your lifestyle is a billionaire,
1: but
3: that's a big change.
1: The gay John Gotti's just getting it left and right.
2: But as far as being in prison goes, it's probably...
3: You're making the best of it.
2: Right, yeah.
5: You know. His sentence keeps getting reduced, so he's only going to be in there for like 2 years.
2: Also, he's probably telling all those guys in there that whenever they get out, he'll have a job for them.
3: You work for me now.
2: Yeah, yeah, you know. Mm. And he's like, all right, get them. Speaking of getting the hucklebuck, Lena Dunham.
1: Ugh.
2: Ooh. Yeah. Only good thing she did. She's bringing back her series Girls for 5 new episodes on HBO. Production is expected to start next year with most of the core cast returning. No word if Adam Driver is coming back.
3: I thought Girls was a very funny show.
1: Girls was good.
5: I didn't watch it, and I can't watch it now knowing her. She's just... Like seeing her, I just know
2: gross. Yeah. You say very funny. I never thought it was a funny show.
1: No, I didn't think it was funny. It was a good show.
2: Yeah, it was like
3: it's very well written and it's her creation.
2: Yeah.
1: It is very much the life of that kind of person in New York City. It's a very good depiction of what it's like to be
3: the flip side of Sex in the City.
1: Yeah, but it's a more realistic version of what really goes on.
3: They're all broke and trying to make it in the big city.
1: And it was very graphic.
2: Oh, yeah.
3: Oh, yeah. You know,
1: so
2: remember the kitchen scene where the cake topper.
1: Yeah.
3: Oh, yeah.
2: Yeah.
3: Great scene.
2: This tells you Garth Brooks exactly how successful he is. I mean, we all know he's successful.
1: He's the most successful country artist of all time.
2: He's doing the tours and he's adding dates in every city. He's doing three shows here, four shows there and stuff. Garth Brooks' Double Live is the highest selling country album of all time with 25 million sales. It's followed by Shania Twain's Come On Over at number two with 20 million. And then guess who's number three? Garth Brooks again is in third with No Fences. Yeah. Wow. So two out of the top three best high selling country albums of all time are Garth Brooks.
1: He turned the whole industry around.
2: Yeah.
1: Like he added that rock and roll to country music and made it more exciting for people.
2: And made it where you have to put on a show.
1: Yeah.
2: You can't just go up there with a guitar and a microphone and sing and do the stuff. You gotta come and jump over the drummer and come out and flames and smash guitars. Remember, he would always do that. They'd play a song, and then at the end, him and the other guy would smash their guitars together.
1: Yeah. Well, that was good. He's exciting to go see, and the fact that he's still pretty young, he could still do it for a bunch more years if he wants to, especially if he does it three here, two there, whatever he decides he wants to do.
2: Two things. One, admits that he stole his whole act from some other country guy. I forget who it is, but they showed the guy, like his stage act, where he'd be running around and doing all this stuff. He said he went and saw him, and he goes, this is the show that I want to do. And literally,
1: he loved Chris Ledoux. I know that.
2: That may have been the guy. Yeah. I don't know.
1: But I don't know about Chris Ledoux's stage presence.
2: The other thing was, remember he had the show that was on A&E for a while? I think it was A&E, Garth Brooks. I watched like a couple episodes. I was like, let me watch it. Cried in every episode. Multiple times crying.
1: Yeah.
2: And every episode he was crying. I go, Garth is crying again. I don't want to watch a show where Garth cries.
1: When's the last time he cried?
3: Oh, yesterday.
2: I
1: cried for you yesterday, too.
2: I'm sure it's been fairly recent. I got to be honest with you. I almost cried whenever I tried to lift my arm, and my arm hurt so bad that I wanted to cry. When I couldn't fix my fence, I wanted to cry. But I don't remember exactly.
1: I'm trying to think of the last time I don't.
2: Because I'll watch stuff and I'll tear up a little bit.
1: Oh, sure. That's like an emotional response to something. I'm talking about a boo-hoo.
2: Yeah, well, that's emotional.
1: I can watch, those Publix commercials and be like,
2: well, in that case, I don't really know. I don't know.
3: My eyes well up all the time, a couple times a week. I'm a big pussy.
1: No, that doesn't doesn't make you a pussy. It just makes you emotional. You know what I mean?
2: Isn't it weird that I will well up over talented people? If I see somebody.
1: Can I tell you something? Before I started taking Lexapro, that's how I was. I remember watching a video. It was, what do they call those? When people just
2: porn
1: show
2: stars.
1: Up. When people just show up and they do a little dance, like in public.
2: Oh, a flash mob?
1: A flash mob.
2: Yeah.
1: But it was the flash mob that they did in London in the train station, and it was very elaborate. It was hundreds of people. And I watched it, and it was so good. And at the end, I was like tearing, but I wasn't emotional about it. I couldn't figure out. And that was when I really, before I started taking Lexapro. Lexapro kind of evens me out, so that doesn't happen anymore. But I think the overwhelming emotion that you feel, whether it's good or bad, would still bring out the tears.
5: No, but it's called something for people who get emotional when they see like the arts, or like people who get the goosebumps when people are singing.
1: Yeah,
5: it's
1: don't say those words anymore.
5: What, goosebumps?
1: No.
5: Oh, I was like, wait a minute, happened? But no, like I can't remember, but there is a name for it. It's like a scientific name for people who are like very emotionally attached.
3: My kids growing up gets me all the time.
1: Oh, yeah, the kids.
3: All the time. Because my daughter's a senior this year, and all the time it's catching me. And anytime I see the videos of like walk-on players at like colleges, they find out they get a full scholarship, that gets me every single time, man.
1: I watched last night in my video timeline came up it was a picture of Juliana at Star Wars Land with a lightsaber. And then I switched it over and it was one that was, she was younger.
3: Yeah.
1: She was smiling. And then I looked at her and I showed her the picture and she went, ugh. And I went, okay, you just ruined the whole moment.
3: You just ruined
1: everything.
2: Carmen, frisson is a short-lived psychological response to rewarding artistic stimuli like, vocals or powerful painting or whatever, which causes goosebumps, skin tingling, or chills. It's linked to a release of dopamine in the brain's reward system.
1: Mm-hmm. Yeah.
3: Oh, I get it all the time.
1: That's where my Lexapro evens out of the dopamine.
3: My eyes well up every time I watch Back to the Future.
5: That's not good.
3: I've seen the scene a million times.
1: Yeah, which one?
3: The scene where Marty's disappearing, and then they kiss, and then the whole family comes back.
1: Oh, that gets you?
3: Yeah, because his whole family's back together. They're almost erased from existence.
5: Is that the movie where he almost bangs his mom?
1: Yes.
3: Yep,
0: that's the one.
3: Yeah. Everybody almost does.
5: I'm done.
0: Malachi tries to rape her.
3: Yeah.
1: Biff gets a shot at it.
3: Yeah. Biff tries to rape her, but then somehow later on in life, they're all friends.
1: Yeah.
3: It's kind of weird. And every time when the family's disappearing and they all come back, it gets me every time.
0: Funny. Is that where he comes back up in the chords? And he's playing the chords properly?
3: The moment gets me the picture when his family reappears in the picture. Pop, spoiler alert, yes.
1: Oh, that's so funny.
3: It gets me every single time.
1: Marvin.
3: Oh, so good.
1: My son, before he took off on his flight to Europe, he was so worried that they weren't going to have internet and TV. And I go, did you get something good? You got a movie? He goes, yeah, they have Back to the Future. And I went, oh man.
3: The fact that Marty saves his family just chokes me up.
1: Oh, well, that's adorable.
0: I believe you and I will have different emotional responses to this.
1: All right.
0: On November 7th, Drewski will become the first online creator to host Saturday Night Live.
1: What do you feel about it?
0: It's just not for me. I don't like him. Yeah.
3: He does some funny stuff.
1: He's very funny.
3: Some of the sketches and stuff he's done, very funny.
1: Yeah.
0: I just don't care for him.
1: He is very much like Shane was doing his own
3: Gillian
1: characters and his own stuff before he went on, before he got to do something like this. So, he is the first influencer to host, but I don't even know if I call him an influencer anymore.
3: That's how it started up.
0: First online creator. That's what they call it.
1: He's the first online creator to host, but they've had several of them in their cast before. Like a lot of these guys that they find now in that are secondary cast members, what do they call them?
0: Featured
1: players.
0: Yeah,
1: are influencers. People who got famous online.
3: I'm surprised they haven't had like Mr. Beast or one of these really mega ones do SNL yet.
1: Yeah, Mr. Beast though is just so
3: the audience is young though. Yeah.
1: Drewski's in with all the celebrities too, so I think that's what makes him a little bit more.
3: The latest Mr. Beast video I saw is he bought a grocery store and he's going to give, it was like five guys are in there and he's going to give $1 million when they eat everything in the grocery store.
1: It's so dumb.
3: Yeah.
0: That is the definition of I have too much money.
1: Yeah.
3: I bought a grocery store and I'm going to give $1 million when they can eat everything in the grocery store.
1: Easter for Easter does not have that kind of price.
3: No.
0: Dwayne Davis just got 40 years to life for masterminding the murder of Tupac Shakur.
1: Yeah, I don't know. That's another one. Like, how long ago was that?
3: That took a minute. Yeah. Figure that one out.
1: Like, if they knew it was him,
0: right?
1: But did it take them that long to get him, or did they come up with some new evidence, or did somebody turn on him, how did that go?
0: Did they make some new evidence?
1: Yeah, exactly.
0: Yeah.
1: Like, I don't know what to trust there.
0: I don't know.
1: But it's 40 years that he's not going to live, because he's like 60-something years old now.
0: Yeah.
1: He's never going to make it.
0: And I would imagine there's more than one Tupac fan in the prison.
1: Oh, yeah. They're going to want to get a piece of old
0: maybe,
1: Dwayne.
0: Yeah. I took out the guy that took out Tupac.
1: Yep.
0: And then finally in news, we've been talking about it. Tom Cruise's movie Digger is on track to be an enormous flop. But does that make it a bad movie?
1: No. And that's what we've been talking about. Yeah. And I finally got a couple of people slide into my DMs and said, Saw Digger was fantastic. It was a great movie.
0: Plenty of movies have tanked at the box office, even though they were considered, whether they were considered good at the time or not, they're recognized as classics later on. Deadline.com put together a list. Here are some of the highlights of different ones.
1: Can you hold it over to the break? Because we are way up against the clock.
0: Absolutely.
1: All right, let me take a quick break. We come back, we'll talk about this. Then we got a brand new open letter from Galvin coming up this morning. We got some stuff to give away to you folks before we get out of here today. 800-771-1025 are the phone numbers. It's Mike Calt, the show. 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

0: Show. It's 1025 The Bone. 800-771-1025 are the phone numbers to reach us. I will be out at Lukens Sunday morning on Dale Mabry in Midtown with Cutwater, drinking White Russians like an old lady at a brunch.
1: White Russians or the espresso martini ones?
0: Ooh, maybe both, guys.

0: remind you of a couple of things. 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Plus, we're going to be giving away tickets so you can go to see the Tampa Bay Buccaneers take on the Falcons the following week and come to our tailgate, which we do outside at Ohio and Himes before certain games. So all that is happening on Sunday morning from 10 to noon at the Lukens on Dale Mabry, which I will be out there and I will be doing some early morning drinking.
1: Try the mango margarita.
0: I will not.
1: Why?
0: I do not like mango.
1: It's not so.
0: I don't like margaritas in general, and I certainly don't like mango.
1: Really?
0: Yeah. I don't like. My wife gets a mango strawberry lemonade refresher from mango. Mm-hmm. I'm out on mango.
1: You're not a margarita guy at all.
0: I'm not really. Very rarely will I drink a margarita. They are too sweet for me.
1: Man, on the cruise, that's all I drink.
0: Margaritas?
1: Yeah.
0: I'll go pina colada.
1: All right.
0: But I'm not going margarita.
1: To me, pina colada is sweeter.
0: It's different kind of sweet.
1: Yeah.
0: Different
1: kind
0: of sweet.
1: Because margarita, you got the lime, the lemon.
2: Margarita is more sour.
0: I'm not mad at a margarita.
2: But you're
0: I just don't love them.
2: You're also cutting it with the mango.
1: Right.
2: So you got the sour and
1: perfect balance.
2: Mm-hmm. The other thing. That's like a, what is a Cadillac, Texas Golden Cadillac or whatever. It's a margarita with orange juice in it. So it takes a little bit of the bite away of the sour.
1: I think Cutwater makes a Long Island iced tea too.
2: Yeah, they do. They make a bunch of different stuff.
1: Very good.
2: Yeah, because they have vodka, they have whiskey, they
0: espresso
2: have
0: espresso martini,
2: rum.
0: And White Russians are the spot.
2: Yeah.
3: When is the last time you had a Long Island iced tea?
0: Carmen. Probably when I was in Long Island.
2: It's been a long time.
3: Yeah.
2: But I can tell you that we used to play a game that has a term that we can't say on air.
3: Right.
2: For part of the human body.
0: Okay.
2: And it was a game. It was a drinking game that you used to play. You know which one I'm talking about?
0: Keister for Easter? Mm-hmm.

0: It was a brewery, wasn't it?
1: It was some sort of brewery, I think. I don't remember. Mm. But it's a Cock and Bull now.
0: Yes.
1: So that's all you need to know. Carmen, what's it called?
2: Chicken Bull.
1: No, Cock and Bull.
2: Cock and Bull.
1: Cock and Bull out in Sarasota on the 23rd. We'll be out there with Pipple Toddler playing live. Make plans accordingly.
0: Showtime.
3: It was called Big Top Live.
1: Big Top Live.
3: That's what it is. Showtime at the thing.
1: Cock and Bull. Good morning. Hello.
4: Good morning.
1: Hi. How are you?
4: I'm good. How are y'all?
1: Good. What's happening?
4: So before break, y'all were talking about crying moments. I have to share with y'all, I've been going through cancer treatments.
1: Oh, now you're going to make me cry.
4: So I know. I went through my surgery, had breast cancer, surgery, then my chemo, and then my radiation.
1: Right.
4: So my last day of radiation, you get to ring the bell.
1: Yeah.
4: So I knew my boyfriend, my son and his fiance, and one of my good friends was going to be at the where I was having my treatment to be with me to ring the bell. So after my treatment and everything, one of the nurses and I went out to tell my family to come in. And when they started coming in, my son has four children, and he brought all four of his children, which are 13, 10, 6, and 2, brought them all so they could see their nanny ring the bell.
1: Oh, that's awesome. That's great. How is your health now? How are you doing?
4: I'm good now. I have to, I got recovery to go through because they had to take lymph nodes. So underneath my arm still hurts pretty good.
1: Yeah.
4: And then I have to be on a pill for like the next 5 to 10 years.
1: Oh, jeez.
4: To make sure it doesn't come back. But I'm very lucky. I found out last week that I'm cancer free.
1: Good for you.
4: So that was... Yes, so thank you. But I wanted to share that with you. And I have one more real quick.
1: Let me just you raised a good son. The son who knew that would make his mom happy to show up there with the kids. That's awesome.
4: It did. It just amazes me, when they showed up, I tell you. And then this also has to do with my son. He's 38, and it was just me and him forever.
1: Right.
4: And so here last week, he called me, he was on his way home from work, and he says, I said, so were you busy today? He's an electrician. I said, so were y'all busy today? And he says, oh man, mom, we are so busy. And he goes, I didn't even get lunch today. And he says to me, mama, your baby boy is hungry. I know, that was the best when he said, mom, your baby boy.
1: Yeah, listen, no matter how old those kids get, they're always going to be your babies. And when they still act like that every once in a while, it gives you the good feelings.
4: It does. It really does. He's just, him and his whole family, his fiance and the kids are just the best. And they just been with me through this whole, process, along with my boyfriend and all my friends. Everybody has just been so supportive.
1: Good.
4: I'm very lucky.
1: Happy to hear that you're cancer free, and I appreciate the call, Pumpkin. Have a great day.
4: Well, thank you. You too.
1: Bye. There you go. Oh, that cancer boy! What a bitch that we can't fix that.
3: Mm. It's crazy the amount of people, like just the amount that that have cancer and deal with it.
2: It's like one in every three, right?
3: It's nuts, like, man.
2: Crazy.
0: They say if you live long enough, you'll have cancer.
2: Right.
1: Yeah. Yeah.
0: I mean, really.
3: Friends, family, coworker, it's crazy the amount of people.
1: Yeah, when I hear Drew talk about the amount of stuff that he wants to go through, that he has to go through, and that whole uncertainty of things and the waiting to find out what's this and what's that, and if your treatment's working or not, I don't know if I'd be able to handle all that. I tell my wife all the time, we're just, no matter how bad things, would get in our life, we're so goddamn lucky. We're so lucky that our kids are healthy, and that's the best part.
3: Health really is everything.
1: Well. All right, Calvin.
0: Yes.
1: Digger.
0: Digger is the new Tom Cruise movie.
1: I will still see it. Has anybody, nobody saw it yet?
0: No, I've not seen it.
3: I almost went this weekend.
1: Is it on the gimmick box?
3: No.
1: No, I will see it. I will watch it.
0: Mm. But they're saying it's on track to be an enormous flop, and that's as far as, financially and stuff. It may be a good movie. There's plenty of movies that were flops whenever they came out that are now recognized as classics later on.
1: Can I guess?
0: Sure.
1: Shawshank Redemption.
0: Shawshank obviously is one of the huge ones. 1994, budget of $25 million, worldwide gross $29 million. So it didn't make a lot of money. But it is a great movie.

0: and Ted Turner bought it and then put it on and everybody's seen it. And it's an unbelievable movie. Yeah. But when it came out, it really didn't do anything.
1: Sometimes the marketing misses and then you hear something about it that you don't want to pay, you know, $15 just in case it does suck. I know that happens to me. I'm like, I don't really want to pay. I'll wait.
2: I'll wait till it's on a streaming service that I pay for.
1: And then you find out that it was great.
3: Yeah, yeah. I mean, I can't remember the last time I saw a movie and that movie was great.
0: Yeah. So, by the way, also 1994, whenever Shawshank came out, it was against Forrest Gump, Pulp Fiction, Four Weddings and a Funeral, Quiz Show. Like, there was a lot of
3: those I saw in the movie theater.
0: Yeah, there were a lot of big movies that came out that year.
1: So many factors of why a movie can bomb at a box office.
3: Sure. Also, it had to do with how much they spent on advertising.
1: Yeah.
3: You know, that whole, you know, you're dealing with a Tarantino movie. And Four Weddings and a Funeral and all that stuff that was, you know, they got promoted.
1: Project Hail Mary, last great movie I saw.
3: Did not think it was great.
0: That was a good movie.
3: One of the last movies I saw, did not think it was great.
0: Original Dune came out in 1984. Yeah. That had a budget of $40 million. Worldwide gross, 31.
3: Yeah, that movie stunk. It was boring as hell and Sting was in it.
0: But it was a big deal. Remember, it was promoted as a big deal whenever it was coming out.
1: Market the hell out of that.
0: 1971, Willy Wonka and the Chocolate Factory.
3: That was a failure.
0: $3 million budget, $2.7 million gross.
3: You can make Snozzberries for $3 million?
0: But I mean, now
1: it's iconic, a classic.
0: Yeah, it's huge.
2: They've had remakes and sequels and
3: prequels.
0: Donnie Darko, 2001, budget of $6 million, worldwide gross $8 million.
3: I don't find that to be one of those great movies,
0: but it is a cult classic. People love that movie.
3: I think there's a difference between a cult classic and a movie that people discovered later on. Like Shawshank is not a cult classic. Shawshank is shared by everybody.
0: They
3: love that movie. Where Donnie Darko is a cult classic.
1: My wife hates Shawshank.
3: Why? Did you watch it too much?
1: Because I watch it all the time. Yeah.
3: There's not a time where you put that movie on where you go, well, not this part.
1: Yeah, I watch it all the time.
3: Every part is good.
1: I can jump in at any moment.
0: You can't imagine how much my wife loves for me to explain why the different stuff.
3: Oh, yeah.
1: Millionth time?
0: Everything.
3: That's how my wife feels about The Godfather. You don't understand. It's his wife.
0: Right.
3: She just doesn't get it.
0: And I tell her all the behind the scenes.
3: Mm-hmm.
0: The hands right there, that's not actually Timothy Robbins' hands. That's the hands of Frank Darabont.
3: Yeah.
1: I want to go. You can tour Shawshank, the prison up there.
0: Fight Club, 1999. Fight Club had a budget of $63 million. Worldwide gross, $102 million. So it made money, but it wasn't the huge hit that they...
1: I saw Fight Club in the theater.
0: Yeah.
1: I remember a lot of people saw it.
3: Yeah. I rented Fight Club, watched it, and didn't like it. I was like, this is the dumbest movie.
1: Yeah.
0: First time I saw Pulp Fiction in the movie theater, did not like it, fell asleep.
3: Oh, really?
0: And it was just like, I don't know.
3: Pulp Fiction had me on the edge of the seat the whole movie, especially the Bruce Willis stuff.
0: May have been because I fell asleep, though. You know, you wake, you miss any of that, and you're like, what is going on?
3: Yeah,
0: and I was just kind of like, But then, obviously, later on, I watched it many more times and thought it was great. Probably the biggest one out of all of these. Joe, would you like to tell us what it is?
4: Big Lebowski.
0: No.
3: That's the biggest
2: movie.
4: Yeah.
0: Nope, not Jaws.
4: The Shining.
0: Had a budget of $1.2 million, 1975. Has gone on to gross $120 million worldwide, but it did take it 50 years to do that. The Rocky Horror Picture Show.
1: Garbage.
0: $120 million on $1.2 million budget is a huge success, but Rocky Horror took 50 years to get there. It was a flop whenever it came out. Mm-hmm. The opening weekend, it made $135,000.
3: Oh, wow.
0: Yeah. But obviously, since then, it's been playing in theaters
4: nonstop.
0: Every week.
4: It used to be you'd go to the Midnight Movie Matinee.
3: Yeah.
4: The AMC Midnight Express or whatever it was. Yeah, I went there dozens of times.
3: I worked at a movie theater, and they threatened to do that all the time, to bring that movie in, and I thought, there's no way. I'm not cleaning that up.
4: You're working there. It stinks.
3: Yeah.
4: There's people toast on the floor and water, and everybody's...
1: Never saw it, and I don't want to see it.
3: You don't want to see it. It's not worth it. It's not a movie you want to watch.
1: The people that love it, I don't like.
3: Yes. It's a movie that you have to experience if you're going to go see. Joe doesn't like it.
4: Yes, I do.
3: You do?
4: Oh, yeah.
1: You do. The type of people that go, I love it. I'm going again. I'm like,
3: No, I do, for some reason, know the music.
4: Yeah, well,
1: yeah.
4: It was a musical. That's why I wound up watching it, because yeah. Christie's daughter was like, oh, I like musicals. I'm like, well, check this out.
0: So who is the guy that wears like the white long johns and has the, you know, bald on top with the long hair that's in there?
4: Oh, the It's Astounding.
0: Yeah, that guy. Yeah.
4: Riff Raff.
0: You should totally be him for Halloween.
4: I bet you I could pull that off.
0: Yeah, just get a bald cap.
4: Yeah.
0: You're halfway there.
4: I need to hunch you over a little bit.
0: Yeah, you got to get the, you know, padding and stuff. Yeah.
1: Like, I know the songs just from, you know, them being out there, and I know the gist. I don't have no desire. And
4: listen, a very progressive movie for when it came out in 1975. I mean, you know, it was very out there. You didn't see that kind of stuff displayed on movie theater screens.
1: That's why it was a flop.
4: Yeah. Well, flop. Probably. But it went on to make a, you know,
0: made a lot. Yeah.
3: Classics. We've had that guy on the show. What's his name? Bruce something? No.
1: Dickinson.
3: The main character from that, just on the show a couple of years ago.
1: Tim Curry just died.
3: Not Tim Curry. The
1: Brad.
3: A-hole Brad. Yeah. Bruce.
1: Yeah, because they were doing a screen at Tampa Theater.
3: Yeah,
1: that's why we had him on.
3: I'm happy, I believe, or something like that. Yeah.
1: Yeah.
3: What's his name?
0: Hang on, I got it.
3: Man, I'm trying to think of it.
1: Bruce.
3: Is it Bruce?
0: Tim Curry. Barry Boswick.
3: Barry Boswick.
1: Barry Boswick.
3: Not Bruce Boxleitner.
0: Susan Sarandon.
3: Yeah.
0: Meatloaf.
4: Yeah.
0: Tim Curry.
1: Meatloaf also in Fight Club.
4: Yeah.
3: Meatloaf also Bob. Be on the show.
0: Also dead.
3: Mm-hmm. Also dead.
1: Yeah. I love Meatloaf.
4: I bet you do.
0: Which do you like more?
1: Not the person.
0: No.
1: Yeah. I love the Meatloaf.
0: Yeah, that's much better.
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3: I watched Diners, Drive-Ins, and Dives the other day. And the guy was making meatloaf, and I go, "How? What is it?" And then I watched it, and I was dying.
1: Yeah,
3: it looked fantastic.
1: My mother-in-law makes the best meatloaf on the planet. So good.
3: I got none of that.
0: Does she do the ketchup with the horseradish sauce?
1: Oh, she makes like her own sauce. Yeah. So good.
0: Meatloaf's good. If you get a good meatloaf, it's all right.
3: So is Tom Cruise upset with Digger, or is he? Because I read a quote that he said. Where I don't live for opening weekends, I don't care about that.
1: That's damage control. He's got to be.
3: Right, but I mean, like, you know, there's going into this, they do plenty of audience polls and things like that. They knew it was going to be a flop. They said it was going to be a flop. So is he like, hopefully people will discover it down the line, or is he devastated?
0: But the other thing is whenever they do that, it's like... People are just jumping on the bandwagon. I'm sure there's people who have written about it that have not seen it.
1: Yeah.
0: And are like, it was terrible. It was the worst. But then also, you have the people, you're talking about it so much, I got to go see this. I got to see how bad this is, you know?
2: Is it really that bad? Oh, and just Tom Cruise fans.
0: Right.
2: Who are like, I have to go see it because it's Tom Cruise.
0: We're going to watch it. I'm definitely going to watch it.
3: Yeah, I'll watch it.
0: I'm not going to go to the theater probably to go see it, but I don't go to much, you know? But I will definitely watch it, and I don't care what other people think.
1: No.
0: That happens all the time where,
3: agree on a movie, and exactly. We still watch them.
1: Sometimes, like when I hear a lot of people giving a movie bad review, I don't want to spend the money, and that's why I don't go.
0: But I always, it's so funny to me because I go, look at you. What do I have in common with you? You know what I mean? Yeah.
1: Like Rocky Horror over here.
0: Yeah. But also, he stopped me from watching the Hail Mary Project because he said about it, and then I go, but he like, Dirty Kids in the Parking Lot.
1: Right.
0: Then I watched it. And it was great.
1: Yeah.
3: I'll take Dirty Kids in the Parking Lot over Fake Space Puppet anytime.
1: No, you're void of emotion. That's why.
3: Why? You kidding me?
1: You didn't feel it.
3: Dirty Kids in the Parking Lot has way more emotion.
1: I never saw that.
3: Way more emotion than Florida Project.
1: Gowdy said what it was. I'm like, I don't want to see that.
3: You know, you probably
0: probably saw it while you're over in Orlando.
1: Probably.
3: Yeah.
0: That's all it is.
1: Lived it.
0: You might as well just set up a camera in any parking lot of any hotel.
1: Just stick your head out the window at a stoplight.
0: Exactly. You're going to see a bunch of dirty kids in the parking lot.
3: What was the other one? Nomad,
0: yeah.
1: Is that where she goes in the bucket?
3: Yeah, I love that that's our only takeaway from the movie is that she pees
0: in
3: the bucket.
0: She drives a van around and parks and then...
3: Now you know why I like it so much. Yeah. I can relate to it.
0: Terrible. Yeah. Terrible. And people are like, but the shots and the... Okay, then get pictures.
1: You know what I mean?
0: Like,
3: I did not care about the shots. I just thought it was an interesting movie and I thought it was good. I wasn't like, Academy Award winner. It was a good movie.
0: She is a great actress.
3: Yeah.
0: And... it was just not a good, to me, it was not a good movie. I did not enjoy that movie at all. I thought it was terrible. You might as well just have, pictures and look at pictures because there was nothing to it. There was no plot. And I felt like they were just making it up as they went. I don't know. Walk over there by the woods and then come back over here and poop in the bucket.
4: Oh, okay.
0: That's literally what it was.
3: If they would have named that movie Poop in a Bucket, it would have been better.
1: But again, that's the only takeaway we have.
3: Yeah.
1: No, I tried to watch Sinners, and I couldn't get into it. I'm like, I don't know what's going on right now.
3: I know. Everybody out of the gate, Sinners I'm not going to like that.
1: Great. Vampires, and I like that kind of stuff. Sinners, I love Michael B. Jordan.
0: Yeah, Sinners was okay.
1: Yeah. I got 40 minutes in. I go, I don't really know what's happening, and I just turned it off.
0: Yeah, it was okay. It wasn't anything.
1: Yeah, because there's a Sinners-themed house at Halloween Horror Nights in Orlando.
0: Yeah.
1: So I was like, I want to watch this so I know what's going on, but I couldn't get into it.
0: But then there's also, I really hate whenever there's a story with a purpose.
1: Yeah.
0: And then they read into it and stuff. And I don't know. I don't know whether this was supposed to be about, like, how society is, and it's a thing about, it's like, I thought it was a vampire movie.
3: Gavin doesn't want a message in his movies.
0: I don't.
1: No.
3: Doesn't want a message.
0: Although, favorite movie has a message. Hope. Shawshank.
1: Yeah. Like a movie can't just be a movie. It has to have an underlying, what it really meant was this.
0: Right. Yeah. I don't want to have to look it up. I also don't want to have to do homework. I don't, what was the latest one where the guy goes through the wall? Spaces? Places. Spaces.
2: Back door.
4: Back rooms.
0: Back rooms.
3: We did it. We got it.
0: Back rooms had the potential to be a good movie.
4: Yeah.
0: And it was going, and I was like, okay, I went through some stuff, but now I'm going to get a, like an explanation and I'm going to go, oh, interesting. And instead it just did a thing and I just went, oh, Jesus Christ.
1: People loved Obsession. I tried to watch Obsession. I go, I don't get it.
0: I'm not watching Obsession. I will not watch Obsession because I know I won't like Obsession yeah. and I don't want to even deal with it.
3: You know what it was about Backrooms? The reason why we watched is because my son liked it so much. And I remember my son coming to me when he was younger and showing me, I don't know if it was Instagram or what it was, but it was a picture of an empty room. And he's like, isn't this scary? And I went, no, it's just an empty room. Yeah. I know, but there's something weird about it. It's something scary. And then Backrooms had that same feeling.
0: Right, yeah, the weird lighting and stuff.
3: Connected something with
1: something's
3: him.
1: Something's hit and some
3: something
1: don't.
3: Something hit him, yeah.
0: Backroom, my son said it was one of the best movies he's ever seen. Yeah,
1: and a lot of people have said that.
0: Yeah,
1: that's
0: yeah,
1: crazy.
0: Yeah.
1: Obsession, everybody was going nuts over it. I watched it, I'm like, okay.
3: Yeah.
1: It's all right.
3: Sometimes we just want, like some of us are looking for a payoff, and if we don't get the payoff, it instantly, it's not worth it for
1: yeah.
3: us. But and then some of us like to walk away still thinking about things.
0: I don't. Yeah. I don't like that at all. I really don't. If you're writing a movie, you better have a goddamn ending. That's my motto. Mm-hmm.
3: They say it like when you go to a museum and there's a big painting there and they have seats sometimes so you could sit in front of it and stare at the painting. And I used to think what a waste of time. But then the more you look at a painting, the more you see different things. And I feel that way about movies sometimes. Like the more you think about it, and the more you look at it, and the more you watch it, the more you discover some new stuff.
0: I will tell you that there has been times, you know, where they break down the movie and they say different stuff about it. Like, for instance, The Parted, the X thing that's in there, Godfather, the oranges, those type of things, whatever, that when you're watching it, you may not realize that.
3: Right.
0: Consciously realize it, you may subconsciously realize it, but whenever I go, oh, that is interesting the way they do that, and like I like that type of stuff, but the movie standing alone without me knowing about the oranges is still a great movie.
3: Right,
0: it's just an interesting fact after.
3: Right.
1: Do you think Siskel and Ebert ever said it better have a goddamn ending?
0: I think they did. I think that's where I got that from.
1: I love that.
3: Mike out the show. Good morning.
10: Hey, this is I'm just calling about the Digger movie.
3: Yeah, did you see it?
10: Yeah.
3: What do you think?
10: It was not good at all.
3: Really? What is it about, yeah. sir? If you cannot in a quick
1: well, don't give it
3: summary.
1: Away.
3: Yeah, just like a quick summary of what it's about.
10: So, I mean, about maybe 30 minutes into the movie, you kind of realize what the movie's really about.
3: Okay.
10: They say, you know, hey, this what, you know, this catastrophic event's about to happen. And, you know, Tom Cruise is playing Digger and he's supposed to, you know, prevent all this stuff from happening. But, you know, like cause about half hour into the movie, John Goodman and Digger, Tom Cruise, is sitting in a basically an underground bunker. And all of a sudden you see a tree collapse. And you're like, you start giggling, laughing, like, you know, what the hell is this? And then all of a sudden a guy pops up and then re-puts the tree back. So this movie is basically about the catastrophic event. So Tom Cruise is playing a character of Digger and is basically showing everything that happened leading up to what it is about. It's basically a play of what happened in the real world.
3: All right. Thank you. I don't want to ruin the rest of the movie. And
1: I just didn't, I turned my headphones off. I didn't listen to anything he said.
3: Yeah. He didn't give anything away. I don't want to give anything away. Can I tell you another movie that I think the flopped that I love that I think the acting is so good and the movie is so good is the, not Cloverfield, but the 13 Cloverfield Lane.
0: Was yeah, I don't think John I ever Goodman? Saw that one. John you said Goodman that you one. Really
1: yeah.
0: liked that.
1: Yeah, that one was pretty good.
0: Cloverfield shut me down so hard that I don't even know if I can bring myself to...
3: They are definitely two different movies.
0: Completely different, yeah.
3: John Goodman, because of the Cloverfield stuff, builds a bunker.
1: Yeah, yeah, yeah.
3: And...
1: don't give it away. You're gonna
3: He brings... there's two people that find their way in the bunker with him. And the whole time you can't tell whether John Goodman's a psychopath or whether he's really protecting them. And the whole movie, you can't figure it out.
1: Is he the good guy, the bad guy?
3: Is he a good guy?
1: I'm not sure.
3: Is he a crazy guy? You don't know. And the acting, he does such a great job acting that you really don't know.
1: That is a good movie.
0: Tim Robbins in...
3: in War of the Worlds.
0: Well, yeah.
3: Yeah.
0: Where you're like, wait a second.
1: John Goodman is very underrated, I feel, because he is phenomenal in almost everything he's ever done.
0: John Goodman is great in everything. Even if the movie's bad, he's great in it. He was great in the movie with Denzel Washington, Flight. He was great in there. He was great.
3: He was great in there. It was a small bit part, but he was great.
0: There was a movie. Did you ever see that movie with Mark Wahlberg where he's a professor? He's an author. He writes books and stuff, but he's a terrible gambler. His mother's Jessica Lange, and he has to get money, and he's always gambling and doing stuff, and he's supposed to pay the people back, but of course he goes and gambles the money that he's supposed to pay. John Goodman meets up with him, and it's a small, again, just a small part, but gives him the speech and stuff, and he's so great.
1: Yeah.
0: They're like in a steam room, and he's telling them how what you do, you know, how you do it and how you get through life and stuff. And it's really good. The movie's not that great. It's kind of, it's interesting, but John Goodman's great and everything, and the fact that he was Dan on Roseanne.
1: Yeah.
0: Makes you go, oh, so he does other stuff. Like, not just some big dumb dad that's, you know.
1: He was also in King Ralph, which was also funny.
0: I mean, come
4: on. He was also in Raising Arizona, and he was fantastic. Yeah.
0: Didn't he play Babe Ruth at one time?
1: Yeah, the Babe.
3: King Ralph was good.
1: It was good. Yeah, go back and watch it.
0: Yeah. He was also in Hangover.
1: Yeah.
3: Oh, that's right. Mike Kelt, the show. Good morning.
11: Morning, guys. I just had a comment about the movies. Gavin, when you were saying about the, because most of the movies that you like, I'm pretty like Shawshank and all that stuff. I love those movies. When you said you don't like the movies where you're questioning, like some like The Sopranos, like at the end, maybe not a movie, but anything that you're watching, something like that where you kind of know what happened, but not really?
0: Yeah, that's annoying. Like,
11: you need a, yeah.
0: Yeah, that's annoying. I don't like that. Like I said, you have to have an ending, you know, for me to like it. But, you know, to each their own. I'm sure there's a lot of people that go, oh, I love it because you get to interpret it
1: yourself.
0: Made
1: me think.
0: Yeah. Mm-hmm. And
3: the idea of what they did on The Sopranos was great. It just was not executed well.
0: Yeah.
1: Yes.
3: The idea of Tony just, you know, that mostly led to the fact that he was assassinated and kind of gave you that feeling, that anticipation was great. It just wasn't executed very well.
0: By the way, I'm going to go back to John Goodman because there are so many movies that we're missing. Obviously, Big Lebowski, he's in there. A great movie with Denzel Washington that I was just talking to my wife about the other day, which I feel, I don't want to give anything away. I'll tell you off air because we all saw the movie. Fallen. With Denzel Washington.
1: Fallen.
0: Do you remember Fallen?
1: Which one was that?
0: Where he was a killer and he could move from body to body.
3: No.
1: I don't think I've seen that.
0: Oh, really?
1: Really good? I mean, Denzel and John Goodman really has to be good. Yeah.
0: 1998. Really good. The ending is awesome.
1: All right.
0: Yeah, definitely watch that movie. It's really good. Oh, Brother, Where Art Thou?
3: Oh, yeah.
0: He was great in there.
3: Yeah.
0: There's so many different ones. Argo, he was great in Argo.
3: Mm-hmm. Yeah, he's a good utility guy.
0: Yeah.
3: He's a good utility player.
1: He got skinny now and is still good. Usually,
3: but he looks weird.
1: He's got the lot of extra face skin.
3: Jerky face.
1: Yeah, but still good.
0: Gemstones?
1: Usually you lose your superpowers.
3: Gemstones, I forgot about that. Yeah, right. Once a fat guy is not fat anymore, can he still command? Mm-hmm. And he does. He does.
0: Yeah,
3: for sure.
0: he's still like a big guy.
1: Yeah. He does have a lot of loose skin on his face.
0: Yeah.
3: Mike Cal, the show. Good morning.
12: Hey, good morning, guys.
3: What's up, buddy?
12: Calling in about the movies. It's actually funny. Me and my friend group were just talking about unknown movies that are really good out of nowhere. So I figured I'd spread to the airwaves Upgrade. It's a movie from 2018 about a quadriplegic guy that gets a surgery to not be quadriplegic. But I can't give anything else away because it's a lot.
3: Who's in it?
12: Upgrade, 2018.
0: Yeah, I think I saw the trailer for that and thought it was going to be really good. I don't know whether I ever actually watched that or not.
3: We'll look it up.
0: It is, who is the guy that is the main guy? Because he was in something else. Let me see. Upgrade movie. Because then, you know, he can wind up fighting and doing stuff. Is that Tom Hardy?
3: Oh, that sounds real familiar.
0: Let me see if that's the one I'm thinking of.
1: Oh, my gosh.
3: What?
1: How old is John Goodman?
0: He's got to be 70. 72. I'd say 77, 78.
1: Really? He's 74.
0: Yeah. Okay.
1: That was shocking to me.
3: Oh, he's been around since we were kids.
1: That's true, but he don't look 74.
3: An old man since we were kids.
1: Yeah.
0: No, that's not Tom Hardy. There's a guy named Logan Marshall Green, who is the Wish Tom Brady, or Tom Hardy.
3: Tom Hardy.
1: It's sad to me that John Goodman's 74.
3: Why?
1: Because he's not going to be around much longer.
3: Hey, you never know. You never know. Mike Kelt, the show. Good morning.
13: Hey, good morning. So I have a couple things I got to talk to you guys about. First of all, you know, you guys are talking about a movie that's like 30 years old. and no one wants to hear the details in it. You know, like when you guys are talking about Fallen. Well, that movie's like almost over 30 years old. And, you know, anybody out there had a chance to watch it, they could watch it, you know? So,
3: yeah, but we're also not here to try to explain every movie. We're just mentioning
0: it. But also, they said they were going to watch, like, Geo said he's never seen it before, so I'm not going to give him the whole plot.
1: No, please ruin the great movie for me, Galvin. Yeah. That'd be much more enjoyable.
13: Okay, I see. But, that movie's just, it's a 30-year-old movie, but I can understand, like, when you guys were talking about Digger, you know? And, you know, of course, I don't want no one to say any details because I would like to go see it for my own, and I don't want no one else's influence to tell me how bad or good it was, you know? So, you know, if the movie's like in the theaters and coming out, I can understand. But
3: Digger dies in the end, sir.
0: No! No. Wah, wah.
1: That's the twist.
0: Yeah.
3: I didn't see it. I have no idea.
1: Please ruin the movie for me, Galman. I didn't like that.
0: Yeah. By the way, one more great role of John Goodman. Coach, Revenge of the Nerds.
1: Oh, yeah. Okay. So good. You just got your asses whipped by a bunch of goddamn nerds.
0: So good.
3: All right. Galvin's got a brand new open letter. We'll take a quick break. When we come back, we'll dive right into that next. It's the Mike Calter Show. 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

0: 1025 The Bone. This band could have been one of the biggest bands of all time if this guy could have just stayed alive. Slash, Matt Sorum, Duff, the other guy, Apple, and Stone Temple Pilots. What was his name?
1: Scott Weiland. And Dave Kirshner.
0: Yes. Who we met.
1: Yes.
0: At Sons of... Sullivan and Son.
1: Yeah.
0: I almost said Sons of Anarchy.
1: Sullivan and Son. He was the musical director or whatever. And I was like, weren't you in Velvet Revolver? And he's like, yeah. Nobody, I don't think anybody recognized him.
0: We were like, holy cow. They're saying now that Velvet Revolver may forge on with a new lead singer. Have you seen this?
1: No, I have not.
0: Let me give you one hint who it's going to be.
1: Okay.
0: The one that's singing for everybody.
1: Sebastian Bach?
0: No.
1: Oh.
0: No.
1: The one who's singing for everybody.
0: The one who's filling in for everybody. Everybody who has a dead lead singer.
2: I was going to say Miles Kennedy, but
0: no,
2: he's not filling in for
0: everybody. Filling in right now for everybody who's dead. I will give you one word and it'll get, she is doing a great job.
1: Lizzie Hale?
0: No. The other one. Taylor Momsen.
1: Oh, Taylor? Yeah.
0: She's singing with Soundgarden and with other bands.
1: Really?
0: And they say that the Slash and
2: who else is she filling in for?
1: But then you're not
2: Velvet Revolver. You're just, it's a brand new project.
1: Yeah.
2: It's totally different.
0: Right. Well, they said that if she wanted it, that they would think that that would be a great replacement for Velvet Revolver. I don't see. I like them being a bunch of dirty guys.
1: Yeah. You know who would be good in there and was a guy that they were talking to, but I guess too many egos and stuff, is Josh Todd, Buck Cherry. I think he would fit in there very well.
2: It's got that similar kind of sound a little bit.
0: Yeah. He would be good. Poor Scott Weiland.
1: He's got Buck Cherry, and he, you know, they're not huge, but they do well. Yeah. They're touring. And
2: they were huge at one point.
1: Buck Cherry?
2: Yeah.
1: Oh, yeah. I mean, Crazy Bitch, whenever that came out, really blew him up.
0: What was their first song?
1: Lit Up.
0: Lit Up. That was a great song. That whole album was great.
1: I'd love to do that song, too.
0: Yeah.
2: Well, you guys have new songs?
0: Yeah.
1: What?
2: Of course. What?
0: We're going to be at the Cock and Bull. You want to see him? Come see us on the 23rd.
2: Okay.
0: I don't know what Carmen's laughing at. Carmen, you haven't seen us in so long. They're all new to you. Cock and Bull, Carmen. Say it. Cock and Bull.
3: Cock and Bull. There you guys still do Crazy Bitch?
1: We do.
3: Okay.
2: It's a crowd pleaser.
3: All new, huh?
1: Not all new, but you know, you got to keep the ones that the people love.
2: Yeah. The hits.
1: Yeah. What new songs have you learned, Carmen?
0: Yeah, Carmen.
3: I have no musical ability. Never claimed to have any.
1: Well,
2: do you do Poker Face?
1: That doesn't stop us.
3: Yeah.
0: We don't. Shane sang Poker Face. Oh. Shane's not in the group anymore.
2: Oh, sorry.
0: What's he doing these days? Have you seen?
1: I don't know.
0: I don't know either. That's a waste of talent. That kid could really sing.
1: Yeah, he was a good musician, too. He could play guitar, drums, sing, do all the stuff.
2: Mm.
0: All right, ladies and gentlemen, it is a little late, but it's time to check in with Galvin. He's got a brand new open letter.
4: Now, an open letter from Galvin.
1: This is an open letter to people that don't have someone in their life to tell them no. Dear people that don't have someone in their life to tell them no. Seriously, everybody has a support system. Everybody has people encouraging them. Sometimes you don't need encouragement. Sometimes you need someone to look you right in the eye and say, "No, Steve, that's a terrible idea. You should go home, get some sleep, and try and be better tomorrow." Take the guy who decided that Queen Latifah should be the equalizer. Queen Latifah, really? Denzel Washington was dismantling international crime syndicates with a paperclip and a kitchen timer. Queen Latifah looks like she's about to settle a dispute over who brought macaroni salad to the church picnic. No offense, but I don't see the Russian mob trembling in fear because somebody from Living Single just walked into the room. And somewhere in that studio, like bobbleheads on a dashboard of a car rental, people were nodding, "Yeah, Queen Latifah, absolutely." Not one person in there said, "Queen Latifah, are you kidding me right now? Why don't we see if Tootie from Facts of Life is available?" Then you have Pete Hegseth with the new Eagle logo. People say it looked like something out of a 1938 German recruitment poster. I'm not saying that this was intentional, But maybe before you unveil a thing like that, you have one guy from the history department take a look at it. Just one. Somebody who's seen a documentary that didn't involve Shark Week. You don't want to be halfway through your press conference when somebody whispers, "Sir, the Smithsonian has some questions for you." And whoever thought it was a good idea to give everybody a podcast. These people apparently don't have anyone that they know that will tell them the truth. And that truth is, I don't want to hear your stories, and I'm getting them for free. There are now more podcasts than there are people with interesting things to say. Every guy who owns a microphone and has been divorced twice thinks, people find me funny. I think they need to hear my stories. You're not a media personality, Brian. You're a guy that talks about alpha males from a spare bedroom with a futon and a cat that you found near a dumpster at the Circle K. That's the problem with society. We've confused support with blind agreement. Not every idea deserves a standing ovation. Some ideas deserve a folding chair and a quiet conversation in the parking lot. We don't need more life coaches. We don't need motivational speakers. We need one honest friend who is willing to say, I love you, but you're awful and boring. And if you look around your circle of friends and you can't figure out who that person is, I have some disturbing news for you. You're probably the guy who came up with putting an overweight 56-year-old woman in a role where every week she fights gang members and MMA fighters and the Russian mob. I'm Galvin from the Mike Kelta Show, and this has been an open letter to people that don't have someone in their life to tell them no.
0: Did you see the Equalizer movies with Denzel?
1: Yes.
0: I saw all of them.
1: Yeah.
0: Multiple times.
1: Yeah.
0: I thought they were great. Three, I think.
3: Okay.
0: There's the one where he's the Equalizer, and there's one where his friend gets killed, and then there's the one where he
1: goes over to Italy.
0: And all of them are great. And they're all, just like Galvin said, him fighting the Italian mob, him fighting Russian mobsters, him fighting frat boys. And it's always him and like six guys, and like Galvin said, the egg timer and the whole deal. And he's fantastic. The idea that somebody thought that that was Queen Latifah is insane.
1: And then nobody said no. Nobody said, am I on camera right now? Are you guys trying to punk me?
0: Yeah.
1: Queen Latifah, you're going to put in there?
0: She's 50-something years old and she's fat.
1: And she has never, ever, ever been in a role where she was like anything that would make you think, action yeah, she pack. Seems, yeah, that's right. Yeah, no action whatsoever.
0: Hmm. Oh.
2: They're making Equalizer 4 and 5.
0: With Denzel?
2: Denzel, yeah.
3: No.
1: Listen, they're successful, you know? I mean, they're not huge, huge, but they're obviously making money and doing well.
0: I like them. I like them.
1: I saw the two of them. I did not see
0: the Italy one.
1: Denzel Goes to Italy.
0: It was actually pretty good. He'd go in there trying to
1: get away from everything.
0: Get away from everything.
1: Trouble follows him.
0: He sees the bullies. They're ruining his neighborhood.
1: That's kind of his big thing, is he helps the little guy.
0: Right. He definitely does that in this movie.
2: Denzel Washington and director Antoine Fuqua have officially confirmed the return of Equalizer franchise, though filming has not yet started.
0: I like it. I'll
2: watch. Active development and early script writing.
0: Mm.
2: So,
0: Mike, how the show? Good morning.
5: Hey, Galvin, soup on. Hey, I got to hear that line again. It was, just because I support you doesn't mean I get, what was it? That was a great line about how just because I support you as a person and think you can do what you're doing doesn't mean that I have to agree with everything, go along with that. That was a great line. I'd love to hear it again.
0: All right. We'll dig it out for you, sir.
1: What did I say that?
0: Yeah, it's in your script.
1: I'm looking at what I wrote. I don't know what he's
2: talking. I remember Supon.
1: Yeah, Supon. Yeah, of course.
0: I thought you said, when you said there's a folding chair, I thought you would have meant like hit them with the folding chair.
1: Well, yeah. And just know. Go sit.
2: Just because you're a person. What is it?
0: Mike, out the show. Good morning.
6: Ahoy, gentlemen. Hello. This is weird, but I'm actually going to defend Queen Latifah.
0: Please give us, show us what we're missing, sir.
6: The movies set it off. It's built around bank robberies. There's quite a bit of action. It's not a bad movie.
0: She plays a bank robber?
1: Yes, I've seen Set It Off. Yeah. I know what you're talking about. Do you know when Set It Off came out?
6: I mean, you know, touche, but I mean, she's seen action.
1: Okay, that was 30 years ago. That was over 30 years ago, I think, actually. No, 30 years ago. Yeah.
0: That's so, like a 50,
6: was that Fallen movie?
0: That's like a 55-year-old guy saying that he could take on a 22-year-old radio guy.
1: Yeah, no. I'm not saying that. I'm saying she was 20.
0: Right. When she was doing 26, the action stuff.
1: 26, whenever she was doing that.
0: At 56.
1: She is 56
0: less
1: now.
0: Less believable as an action star.
1: Yeah.
0: Mike, how's the show? Good morning.
7: Yeah, Equalizer, great movie. The third one, actually, he got shot. This is not a spoiler.
0: Oh, it is? You're spoiling it right now.
1: No, if people have not seen it, that is you spoiling it.
7: He spared a little boy and then he shot him in the back. And then a doctor in that little town found him, committed surgery on it, all that stuff. And then he basically was hanging around it and thought this is the place he needed to be. Right. And then that's when the mafia was taking advantage. And then he had to do what Queen Latifah does, right? And take care of the whole place.
0: I'm going to watch the Queen Latifah Equalizer. It may be, I may watch it and may find it believable and good. I don't think that that's the case, but you never know.
7: I'm going to, because Galvin said it's bad. Any movie that he said is bad, I mean, I'm not kidding. It's usually bad, you know what I mean? Except for No Man's Land. That was a fantastic movie, right?
0: No, Nomad was the bad movie. I don't know what No Man's Land is.
7: About years ago, you guys got it.
0: All right, thank you. No Man's Land may be great, but Nomad is the one guy with.
2: I asked ChatGPT if Queen Latifah was too out of shape to be the Equalizer, and it said regarding her fitness, the show explicitly addresses it by relying on the tactical skill and teamwork rather than pure athletic endurance.
1: It's interesting because I was thinking that. Is she like the mastermind and then she has people who do work? But I will tell you, I have seen on the commercials for it where she's riding a bike and she skids and then she also kicks a door open. So she does some of the action
2: stuff. Yeah.
1: She's doing some of the action.
2: I mean, it says they address it though.
1: Mm.
2: She plays Robin McCall.
0: Oh, so he's McCall too.
2: Yeah.
1: Yeah.
2: But it says
1: that's the original.
2: It's a different universe. Has no connection to the movie franchise. She's a former CIA operative and divorced single mother raising her teenage daughter in New York City.
0: She balances
2: the messy realities of normal family life while secretly acting as a brilliant tactical guardian angel for everyday citizens.
0: My mama, the Equalizer.
2: Nowhere else to turn. Yeah.
1: Well, if you remember the original Equalizer, that guy was old.
0: Yeah.
1: He was old.
0: But he was an old former English spy.
1: Yes.
0: You know, he was retired
1: from MI6. CIA, actually.
0: CIA, whatever it was. And he was, he wasn't also out there running around. He had a gun. And not a lot of people had a gun back then, and he was doing that kind of work.
2: It says producers specifically chose Queen Latifah because they wanted to entirely reinvent the role rather than copy the Denzel Washington cinematic formula.
3: No, yeah, but why didn't they just want a woman?
0: But why didn't they find a woman who is more agile?
2: Says the executive producer Deborah Martin Chase explained that finding an actress for the TV reboot required somebody who possessed a unique balance of believable toughness and deep warmth vulnerability.
0: Yeah, well, that nailed it, huh?
1: You know who'd be a good Equalizer? Michelle Rodriguez.
0: Yes.
1: Yeah.
0: Yeah. She's definitely athletic and.
2: At 5'10", Latifah has a naturally imposing and powerful screen presence.
1: By the way, Edward Woodward, who was the original Equalizer on the TV show, was about 55 or so, whatever.
0: Is that it? Well, yeah. He looked like he was 70.
1: Yeah, yeah.
0: He had white hair, and he looked like one of those guys you hang around with Darth Vader.
1: Yeah.
0: You know? I never watched that show.
1: Oh, really? I loved it.
0: I remember when it was on, but I never watched it.
1: I loved it.
2: Oh, wow.
1: And so did what's his name's dad from... Wolf of Wall Street.
0: Yeah, yeah.
1: The Equalizer.
2: I'm getting all kinds of Equalizer fun facts.
1: Yeah.
0: Like, wow, what else?
2: Give it to us. The pilot episode debuted immediately following the Super Bowl in 2021, attracting a massive audience of over 20 million viewers.
0: You could put a pile of dog poop on TV after the Super Bowl, and it's going to get 20 million viewers.
2: For its first few seasons, it's consistently ranked as one of the most watched scripted series on television. In its debut year, it was the number two highest rated show on TV, trailing only the powerhouse NCIS.
0: Oh, man. Have you ever watched any of those shows?
2: So we are in the minority of anti-Equalizer.
0: Have you ever watched any NCIS?
2: You're number one. You're number one.
1: Listen to me. That's absolutely true, because there are a ton of shows like that I've never seen that are on forever. Criminal Minds with Mandy Patinkin.
0: Yeah.
1: Like, he's a great actor and stuff, but that show looks like it's just, you know, very easy to tell what's going to happen and stuff. There's all the NCIS. There's the other one where the, what was the original? Because they have a bunch of spinoffs.
0: CSI.
1: I never watched any of it, but they're very popular.
0: CSI was a great idea because it was the first show to focus on after the death.
1: Yeah.
0: You know, after the death and rebuilding what happened through the clues and death. And that's a real department in law enforcement that didn't get any publicity. So what do you got? More fun facts?
2: She is the real Equalizer.
0: Why?
2: It's actually managed to outscore Denzel Washington's film trilogy on Rotten Tomatoes by a large margin, with critics praising Queen Latifah's lighter, highly relatable, and community-driven take on the classic premise. Mm. So it is more successful than the Denzel Washington version, and we've been crapping on it for years.
0: I'm gonna watch.
1: No. I'm not saying it's not successful. I'm saying it's ridiculous that you have a 56-year-old woman kicking in doors and stuff. That's my whole thing.
2: I'm saying we've made fun of this for so long, including myself, having no idea that it was ridiculously successive and more successful than
1: Successful. We've been making fun of it for years, and it's been on air for years.
2: Yeah. I had no idea. I thought it was garbage. And come to find out, no, it was huge.
1: We made fun of Big Bang Theory. Big Bang Theory is one of the most successful TV shows of all time.
2: She was far more successful as the Equalizer than Denzel ever was.
1: Yeah.
2: Mm. This is crazy.
1: Her success is not beating up Russian mafia guys, though. That's just not happening.
2: Like, we've made so many Queen Latifah jokes in the Equalizer over the years.
1: Yeah.
2: I never looked into what it actually was or what it did. It was huge.
0: Yeah, I'm still not watching. I may put eyes on it if I see it, just so I could see how it, you know, really relates to these reviews.
2: I feel like I've been lied to for so long. She is the true Equalizer.
0: Okay, good. Well, I'll stick with Intel. Yeah, for sure. 800-771-1025 are the phone numbers. When we come back from break, I'm right.
1: No.
0: I usually am. You're gonna find out if you disagree with me, you're gonna find out why.
1: Mm.
0: I'm right, and I'll tell you why I'm right next on 1025 The Bone.
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0: Diane. It's one thing I've learned over the years. One of the things that comes with success is a slew of haters, man.
1: Oh, yeah.
0: Holy cow. Wait, is that new or is that old?
2: No, it's new. It was 4 hours ago. Popped up my thing. I'm like, what is, oh my God.
0: You just showed me a audio clip of Hoppy talking bad about me. like all these idiots are out there on their podcast talking crap about people, including me. They make no difference in my life. I couldn't care less.
1: Open micers talking about Shane Gillis.
0: Yeah. Right.
1: You know what I mean?
0: Well, thank you, Gavin.
1: Yeah. But I mean, it really is, you know.
0: It's complete and utter jealousy.
1: Yes.
0: It's frustration with their own lives and careers. And in Hoppy's case, the reality of him being 40 years old and, in my opinion, autistic and not ever gaining any footage in radio whatsoever has got to be settling in right now that that's never going to take off for him.
1: But unfortunately, you're giving them what they want.
0: Yeah. Oh, I don't care. Yeah.
1: And yeah, but
3: also, he was in a little bit of a fight with the crappy radio.
2: That's where I saw the clip.
3: Right. So I almost imagine like that may have got like, because that went on and I think it's still going on, but that's been going on for like a couple weeks now.
2: Yeah.
0: And how does that involve me?
3: I think he's just grasping at any straws.
2: You want people to talk about you because right. If they're not talking about you, then you're living in irrelevancy.
3: And if he continues this feud with the crappy radio jock, then, you know what I mean? His name
0: is irrelevant again. Mm-hmm.
3: Right. So this is how now he brings in other radio people and that guy keeps, or that person keeps posting about him.
2: And here we are talking about him.
0: Right. That's wins. Why, yeah. You got me, win. Hobby, you got me. You got
2: damn right.
1: That's why.
2: Right where I want you.
1: Doesn't matter.
0: I love it. The best is when you, these people who get on their pedestals and they have so much to say, and then you see them in public and they're like, oh, hey.
2: Oh, yeah.
0: Yeah.
2: If I don't like you, you'll never hear me mention you ever.
1: Yeah.
0: No, not me.
2: That's the best way. Like, if I genuinely do not like a certain person, I'm never going to mention that person ever on the radio.
0: Yeah, I guess
2: to an extent.
0: But like in Hoppy's situation, I don't like Hoppy, but I don't like him for what he's become and what he did. I feel bad because I felt like he was a kid that was filled with so much love for this business that he really wanted to do something. And it kind of reminded me of a young me when I first started. Like, I would have done anything, you know?
2: Yeah.
0: But then to quickly burn those bridges and let it go. But I guess, I don't know, does that... You're right, because there are people that I hate that I don't talk about it at all. I don't bring up at all. So I guess he's not in the hate category. I'm more just confused by him.
2: I'm not platforming people.
0: Yeah. Yeah.
2: You know?
0: I'm not right about a lot of things, but I am right about this. I do not like roller coasters. And I feel like me putting myself in the situation of being on a roller coaster is asking for trouble. And according to TMZ, this guy was a member of a roller coaster enthusiast club. Thank you. Hassan Jihad Ibn Karim was a roller coaster fan. And he was on one of those Facebook groups where they just go and ride roller coasters together. And he was at Six Flags. And he was thrown from the roller coaster that he was riding.
2: Whee! I saw this. This is insane. I'm pretty sure I've been on this ride, too.
0: Six Flags Over Georgia?
2: Uh-huh. I've been there.
0: Oh, boy.
2: And I'm pretty sure I've been on this roller coaster.
0: I don't know what it is. I have never been roller coaster guy. I know. Like, I was trying to think the other day. My daughter came back from Disney. She went to Disney with some friends. And I said, what was your favorite ride? And she said, Tron. She went on Tron.
2: Yeah.
0: And I said, was that like a roller coaster? And she said, yeah. And she still liked it. I'm glad that she is not like me, where she's not scared of these rides and that she can go on them and enjoy them at such a young age. But I still am not getting on that ride. Like they do nothing for me. They jostle me and they get me. It's loud and I don't like anything about it.
1: Yeah, I'm not a fan either. And it's also one of those things, you know, that if you go skydiving and you die, people go,
0: huh? You were skydiving.
1: Yeah.
0: Yeah.
2: You don't expect somebody to get thrown from a roller coaster, though.
1: I do.
2: Yeah, but I mean, like, you look at these theme parks.
3: Not
2: like,
3: at Six Flags.
2: Yeah, there are thousands of people riding these every single day.
0: I expect Six Flags more than Disney.
2: Yeah.
3: I think carnivals, fairs, like small things that they break down and put up. Like
2: those, I never go on state fair rides. No. Any type of carnival ride, they're pulling it on the back of a truck and setting up in an hour and a half. I'm not going on.
0: How do you feel about those sky lifts that take you from one end of the park to the other?
2: I mean, yeah, they're not bad, I guess.
0: I know, but I just don't want to. I mean, I know that they have to have it tested and weighted, and they have to know how much weight can go on it. But being a fat guy, I never feel comfortable on those things. Like, I feel like I'm going to be the one to go, we weren't counting on this.
2: Yeah.
0: Yeah.
2: We never accounted for you.

0: with it?
1: Yeah, it's like you're going up in a spaceship and eating there.
0: And their biggest review on it was whether or not the seats that you sat in had arms on them.
2: I was just going to make the joke of that.
0: What?
2: That was their review, not the food, that it was whether they could sit in the seats.
3: That's
2: whether
3: their whole review. The seats.
2: Oh, yeah. No.
3: They let you know if they, like Mike said, if they have like armrests, if they're open, if they're... You know, like the style of
0: that
3: seats, if they're buckets or...
0: I have to say I have a certain level of confidence as a man and as a fat guy to where I can go there, sit in the seat be too small and be like, hey, waiter, you got a seat for fat guys? Like, I'm fine with it. I would imagine that that is devastating to a woman.
1: There's guys that I think just larger people in general... The idea of saying, can I have a chair? This is too small for me.
0: Yeah.
1: Has to be just horrible.
0: But right. to a middle-aged woman who is too fat to sit in a chair to have to deal with that, I can walk into a place and not have to worry about it. I'll figure it out. You know what I mean?
1: Yeah.
0: But these poor women, can you imagine being a woman that told you can't sit in a chair because you're too fat to sit in a chair?
2: In front of everyone.
0: Yeah. It must be devastating.
1: Kevin Smith, too fat to fly. When they told him he was too fat, he had to get off the plane.
0: Yeah.
1: He said he was devastated, but he couldn't believe that.
0: I
1: don't even know if it's even gender specific.
0: Right. Would be something that I would be, because you get paraded off the flight in front of other people and they're like, why? And they're like, you're too
2: I was in Wawa the other day and a guy walked in and he was a fat dude and he was like 20 something, probably about 27 or something like that, wearing a giant t-shirt with a huge stain on the front, sweatpants, flip-flops.
0: So sexy is what you're saying.
2: But looked like he probably hasn't showered for 3 or 4 days and walked in to get his Wawa food that he had ordered. I almost said, buddy, what are we doing? You know what I mean? Like, no, Carmen, not to make fun of him at all, but to be like,
0: you got to tighten it up.
2: You're going to be dead within 2 years unless you change. I mean, it was insane, Carmen.
1: In his defense, though, the turkey gobbler bowls have come back at Wawa right now.
0: Oh, is it back already?
1: Yeah. And those are pretty damn good. They can put it on a sub as well.
3: Still never had one.
0: I just want stuff. I'm dying for stuff.
1: It's like mashed potatoes, gravy, turkey, and cranberry in just a bowl.
3: I can't believe that Gio's still alive as much as
0: Gio's not even really fat.
3: I know, but he eats out all the time. It's not really about like I don't know what he eats when he goes out, but like you eat out a lot.
1: Not
3: because
1: really.
3: Because of your other job, I feel like.
1: I mean, sometimes like around lunchtime, I'll be out and about, but we cook at home every single day.
2: What did your cardiologist say to you?
1: Oof.
2: Wow, no, I've seen you've done nothing.
1: She did say that. She goes, I see you've done nothing we talked about last time I saw you, which is like 6 months ago.
2: Yeah.
1: Yeah.
2: You gotta be careful. All of a sudden you're gonna be walking into a Wawa.
0: How's your blood pressure?
2: Stop you.
1: Not great.
0: Mine was good. I went there yesterday and it was good.
1: Yeah.
0: I was very surprised.
1: She literally, I don't know if I said this on the radio before. She literally said, there's nothing any medication I can give you will do any good at this point.
0: Oh wow, that's not good.
1: Yeah.
0: You're at the point of no return.
1: Well, she was like, the number that we need to get down, there's no medication that can fix that. She's like, you have to change your lifestyle.
3: So is it specifically your diet or is it diet and exercise?
2: I would imagine diet, exercise, and stress.
1: Yeah.
2: All of those combined are terrible.
1: It was like stress, diet, anxiety, and lifestyle.
3: It's going to be really stressful changing your schedule and coming here once a week. Maybe we should not do that.
0: I don't know why you're so against my new plan.
1: Yeah.
0: My Monday is in the studio.
3: It's for Gio. I don't want Gio to die.
1: Thank you.
2: What if he walks there?
1: That's true.
0: It's a little different.
1: They did add the walking path to the bridge. So
0: there's
1: that.
0: True.
1: Yeah.
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5: Mike, how the show? Good morning.
6: Hi, good morning. I just wanted to say something about the ride safety you're talking about.
5: Sure.
6: I've worked on rides, and actually the traveling rides, believe it or not, are safer than the stationary rides.
5: I don't believe it.
6: Yeah, because the traveling rides, they actually inspect those every morning. They have an inspector there in place to inspect those every morning before they open. The stationary rides, they're only required to get those inspected once a year. Some states require twice a year. That's it. Besides that, they're not inspected, except for you do have like a morning inspection the employees are supposed to do. But you got to realize, most of these are teenage, young 20-year-old kids. They're like, okay, I'm going to walk this ride. I'm going to check this out. I'm going to check that out. 9 times out of 10, they overlook half the things that are wrong, and they go about their business, and they open. And that's when things happen, you know, because they're not getting inspected by the state. The state requires once, maybe in Florida, I know it's once a year. Other states are twice a year.
5: So you would feel more comfortable going on a Florida State Fair ride than you would at Disney World?
6: As far as the inspection of the ride itself, yes. As far as the people that are checking the ride before they start it, that's the problem. That's where these people are, like the ride in Orlando where that kid died over there. He should have never been allowed to ride that ride. That ride did not close on him properly. He should have never been allowed to ride that ride. I don't know what happened with this guy, but I've heard that the other people on the ride were saying they were having an issue starting the ride because his thing kept clicking oddly. At that point, they should have shut that ride off, emptied it, tested it, and went about the proper protocols before they restarted that ride. And they did not.
5: Well, what is it that you do? You're so knowledgeable about these.
6: Like I said, you've heard of it. At the Brandon Town Center and at the Citrus Park Mall, they have the carousels.
5: Yep.
6: I manage those carousels. And I've also managed like the ones in Illinois and in other states. I oversee it's the carousels. But with working with just the carousels, I've got to where I became knowledgeable about the other rides because I talked to the inspectors. I talked, you know, and so that's how I've learned so much about, you know, the protocols in other states. And, you know, like when that kid died, you know, I was asking the inspector when they came, I'm like, wow, like what? And he explained to me, like, yeah, he goes, it wasn't the ride. He goes, the ride was fine. Yeah. He goes, it was the people running the ride. That's the problem.
5: That makes a lot of sense. All right. I appreciate the call. Thank you. That makes a lot of sense. Less worried about the carousel accident than I am about roller coaster accident. But she's right. She brings up a good point. It's probably more the human error than anything. Mike, count the show. Good morning.
7: Hey, good morning, Mike. The story I read this morning about that guy was when he came out of his seat, his first thing he hit were some of the other passengers behind him, and then he hit the ground. And oh, they said there were other injuries on the ride itself, not just his fatality, that he struck other passengers. That was the first hit when he came out of the seat. Then it was the earth.
5: We got hit by Roy. Can you imagine that? Oh, thank you. That makes it. Well, listen, having seen the most horrific footage from a roller coaster where what's his face got hit in the face with a seagull.
8: Fabio
5: got hit in the face with a seagull. Can you imagine this guy flying out of the chair and smacking another guy in the face?
8: That's got to be horrific.
5: Yeah. That's why I'm avoiding the roller coasters at all costs, you.
8: Yeah.
9: But I mean, so like, how do we fix this? Because like, obviously the employee thing, like you're not going to all of a sudden get, you know, 40 and 50 year olds wanting these jobs. Like it's going to remain to teenagers.
5: Yeah, so well, the lady brought up a good point. Like it's an operator error in the human aspect of it, but there should be some safety mechanisms in place with the ride where if the seat isn't clicked all the way,
9: it won't go.
8: Right.
9: You know, but also, do they have weight limits? Because I know, like, obviously they have, like, if it doesn't click.
5: If you don't fit,
9: then you can't go. But there's plenty of times that, you know, people will suck it in long enough to get it to click in or something.
5: Yeah, but once you get it to click, then you're good.
8: Like, a lot of times people put their kids on these rides and they'll give them bigger shoes and stuff so they can get the height requirement. Yeah, that's a thing.
5: I've been on the Jimmy Fallon ride in Universal Studios.
9: That's not a ride.
8: Yeah, it's not a ride.
5: I don't understand.
9: Animatronic. It's all visual.
8: You're sitting in a box and watching a screen.
9: Right.
5: You wear a seatbelt.
8: It's great.
5: Yeah.
8: Don't get me wrong. It's a fun ride.
5: You said it's a ride.
8: Yeah, I mean, it technically is a ride, but you're just kind of sitting.
5: I wasn't about to bang my chest and say, I have ridden the Jimmy Fallon ride.
8: you're not really in outer space when it's up in outer space.
5: I don't know that. No, what I was saying is that there is a seatbelt that is required to wear, and if you don't put the seatbelt on, they will not operate the ride. So the guy sitting in the box next to me did not put his seatbelt on, and I remember I was having difficulty clicking mine in, but it finally clicked, and then they came over, and I thought they were coming over to me, and they went over to the guy next to me, and he just forgot to put his seatbelt on. But the ride would not operate unless he was clicked in.
8: And it
5: told him exactly which seat wasn't clicked in. Did you ever get kicked off a ride because you were too fat?
8: Yes.
5: Me too. Which one was yours?
8: Mine was the mine car something at Dollywood.
5: Oh, right.
8: Roller coaster. And then my kids were like, why aren't you going on the ride? I go, I don't feel good.
5: I didn't want to say,
8: dad's too fat.
5: Mine was the Hanna-Barbera. Ride at Universal Studio that used to be right there on Main Street where you'd sit in a little car Jimmy Fallon.
8: Barely a ride. You got kicked off that?
5: It was a seatbelt and I couldn't get the seatbelt. I would kept trying to get it clicked up and clicked in. And I'd been on the ride before and the kid came over and he goes, sir, there's a seat over here that you might be more comfortable in. And it didn't move. And I was like, no, I'm good. I got it. And then I looked and I go, oh, okay, I get it. I'll be over here if you need me.
8: Never put you in your own boat for It's a Small World.
10: There's a seat over here you'd be more comfortable with. He points to a bench.
5: Yeah. No, I've never
8: you
5: been
8: ever
5: in my
8: ever
5: own
8: notice
5: boat.
8: Your boat's a little no. not
5: my,
8: as
5: my boat is
8: back.
5: A little bit it goes a little off the track a little bit. Yeah,
8: sometimes though if your boat has got less people it's because they look at how much you weigh and then so they'd be like, oh, I guess they put just my family in the boat. That's weird. It's because
5: much VIP. Mike, out the show. Good morning.
11: Hey, Mike, you're right about those Skyway rides. Early 80s, one of those fell at Six Flags St. Louis, killed like 4 people. Oh. And that's why they took them out of all the parks in Six Flags.
5: Yeah, they got them. And they got them in Disney and they got them in other places. My wife never wants to go on them, but I like those rides. I like to be, flying across the sky there. And they have what's the one at Universal they have is like a pterodactyl, isn't it? You get to like lay down in it.
9: But that's in like the kid park.
8: That's for little kids. Yeah.
9: You can only go if you're with kids.
5: Oh, really? I just always see it flying overhead.
9: I've tried to go on it, but you can't go on it unless you have kids.
5: Gotcha. Mike Cal, the show. Good morning.
12: Hey, how you doing? I just want to give my 2 cents about the rides and being checked off.
5: Yeah.
12: I worked at the the Brick Place up in Winter Haven doing the water ski shows, and then also when it was Cypress Gardens and SeaWorld. With these amusement parks, they're actually supposed to be getting red tagged and green tagged every morning. So what that is, it's a safety check, and somebody that's qualified and has passed the exams goes through and checks everything.
5: Right.
12: And if one little thing's wrong, they red tag it, and that ride should not be operating. Like, our boats would get red tagged and green tagged every day, and if something was wrong with the boat, we weren't able to use the boat until it got completely checked off by the mechanics and everything like that.
5: That's so how it should be.
12: Something might have slipped through the cracks, and that shouldn't be happening.
5: I'll tell you what slipped through the cracks. That guy slipped right out of the seat and right into the other people. Thank you, sir. Mike out the show low.
8: 7,000 to 9,000
13: people. Hey, good morning, everybody. How are you?
5: Good. Hold on, sir.
8: They're saying that between 7,000 to 9,000 people ride that roller coaster per day.
5: Oh, wow.
8: And that's the one that slipped through.
5: Yeah. What do you got, sir?
13: So you might remember this from when you were a kid in Staten Island. Do you remember the rides on trucks that used to come down the street?
5: Yes. Yes. Like a
13: whip.
5: Like a scrambler.
13: The half moon.
5: Yeah, the half moon or scrambler or one of those.
13: Yeah, I'm sure those were inspected well.
5: Yeah, right.
13: and another thing, if you want to watch something cool, remember Action Park in Jersey?
5: I've seen the documentary, yeah.
13: Amazing. Absolutely. Yeah. I love that the guy insured himself. No one would insure him, so he started his own insurance company, insured himself, and was like, guess we're good. So, yeah,
5: he knew what to do. Yeah, thank you. Have you ever seen that?
8: I'll tell you, yeah.
5: Action Park was a water park in New Jersey, and everybody was just getting hurt. Everybody was just getting demolished on that thing. But we loved it, man. That was where you went. It's where you went for camp and the whole deal.
8: We got a break.
5: We do?
8: Yeah.
5: All right, let's take a break. Oh, man, we were right on a roll there.
8: Yeah.
10: Carmen. We're on a roller coaster.
5: How much time do we have when we come back?
9: 3 minutes.
5: Oh.
9: Yeah.
5: All right. That stinks.
9: Yeah.
5: All right. We'll take a quick break. It's the Mike Calta Show. 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
5: I am so far off the rails.
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8: Oh, no. Did you eat the rails?
5: I might have eaten the rails. Might have eaten the rails.
8: 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A little sauce on it.
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morning, Tampa Bay. It is Wednesday. This is the Mike Alta After Show. I am your host, Johnny B, and couldn't be more happy to be here. It's an absolutely gorgeous day in Tampa Bay. I mean, look outside, y'all. Look at that. This is our city, right? Come on. How beautiful. Phone lines are open. I would love for you to be my co-host today. 800-771-1025. And social media, you already know you can interact with me, Johnny B Tampa, on everything except TikTok. TikTok is Johnny Beats Everything. So get on there and consume my content. Take that content, girl, and interact with me. And you never know. Sometimes I'm in a good mood and I'll follow you back. I will. You never know. In the meantime, we're going to cover a lot of stuff that was talked about this morning on the Mike Alta Show. And man, I would love to hear from some of you guys out there because this prep page is loaded. I got 3 hours of prep for a 1 hour show. So we're going to cram her in there, baby. We're going to cram her in. First of all, congratulations. Our boys did it. The Tampa Bay Rays last night made a comeback. After losing game 1-7-3, very disappointing, they fought back. Fastball Freddie on the mound last night. And did he live up to his namesake? He had over 29 pitches that were over 97 miles an hour. Just peppering the plate all night long in front of 32,125 fans. Yeah, I know it's not a sellout. Shut up, New York sports media. Suck it. Why are we living in your head rent-free? Your team's not playing anymore, so all you can do is talk about our attendance? Shut up. Lots of hate, dude. But last night was a great, great game. Also, shout out to Plant City's very own Parker Messick. He was on the mound for Cleveland. Did a hell of a job. He had family in attendance. Grew up a Rays fan. And now he's in the ALCS playing against them. Well, now they're tied 1-1 in this best of seven series. And they'll be traveling to Cleveland today, where they'll play game 3 tomorrow night. And I believe that's a 6 p.m. start because the Dodgers will be playing at 9 p.m. So don't turn on your TV at 8 o'clock and wonder why they're in the seventh inning. So, but proud of the boys last night. Raise up. Good job, buddies. All right. Let's get into some of the things talked about on the Mike Alta Show today. And while we're getting phone calls for that, you already know it's Wednesday and it would be a big letdown if we didn't give you guys a little something to get your Wednesday night fired up later tonight. And by the way, I've had a couple of different people reach out to me and say that the Hump Day Hump songs have helped them out rekindling the fire in the bedroom. This week, I have a theme. Normally, I have a theme, and I believe last week it was it 70s rock, I think, or yeah, I think it was. This week, I'm going to do R&B, but modern R&B, since I am a part-time fill-in employee at 101.5 The Vibe, Tampa Bay's only R&B, the soul of the Bay. You know, I'm a little versed on the new stuff. So here's a little song. That's from 2026, baby. That'll help you get your groove on out there, Bone Fam. Yeah. You play this in the bedroom with your woman's. Or your man's, whatever you're into. Your babies, whatever you call yourself. Doesn't matter. Everybody deserves love, baby.

0: the way, this artist is Bailey. That's right. Yeah, sexy, right?
1: Then baby, let's bet. I want the kind of love you don't forget.
0: They actually got good modern music, man. I need you to. Don't be one of these old fogies like, "Dad, the new music sucks." There's good new music. Check this one out. This is another good one right here. Oh yeah. Kevin Gates, if you don't know,
2: don't say it enough.
0: You better ask somebody about Kevin Gates.
2: But you should know.
0: Yeah.
2: When life gets heavy.
0: Damn right.
2: You don't want to think about it.
0: See, it's been a long time since you get a good little rap at the beginning of a song. That's that 90s R&B style.
3: I've been the type to carry everything alone. Keep my problems to my
0: 800-771-1025.
3: I got used to saying I'm good when I wasn't okay.
0: Damn right. That's right. This guy looks like he will kill you, but he's all vulnerable in his music. I like that.
3: You could tell when something wasn't right just from my tone. You never need.
0: Hey, Mike, how that's the show? Who's this?
4: Hump Day song, Luke Skywalker, Throw That D.
0: Oh, great song, dude. Great song. Straight to the point. That guy, he finally had a good phone call. Proud of you, bud. 800-771-1025. We'll do a few more of these Hump Day Hump songs if you want to throw one out there. let's see if they have I'm sure they have a clean version of this, right? I mean, it's just going to be all beeps, right? Of course it is. All right, Gen Xers, this one is for you. I don't think it's going to be clean.

0: Mike Altavasher, who's this?
1: Oh, hi there. It's Medicine Man, your man with the legend. Give me a call.
0: Oh, snap. What up, Medicines?
1: Oh, last night I was at the Ted SGA Trucks concert at the Sound last night.
0: Was it good?
1: Yeah, it was a pretty cool show. You know, a couple of legendary people in that band. It was 11-piece outfit.
0: 11-piece outfit. That sounds like...
1: In that band. 11 members in that band.
0: That's crazy, man. This guy, is that your first time seeing him?
1: No, it's about the third or fourth time.
0: Of course it is. Of course it is.
1: It's kind of like a spinoff of the Allman Brothers.
0: Who are you seeing next?
1: I don't know. Probably a tribute band at OCC, Kiss Alive or something like that.
0: Oh, okay. Because no, I've heard of those guys. I heard they're good.
1: Yeah, a birthday party this Saturday with our friends, Mike Rowe and his wife, you know.
0: Neat. What's a song that you like to hump to? I heard you had a woman with you recently.
1: We at the Hooters.
0: Yeah. Who is that broad?
1: Oh, it's just two friends I have. Yeah. You know, they're together, you know.
0: Yeah.
1: Dave and Mary Beth.
0: Yeah. So you and, like a little thruple going on or something? Hell yeah.
1: Yeah.
0: Yeah. I like it.
1: A little oingo boingo going on.
0: Oh, oingo boingo, that be. Well, here's a little song that you can bang her to, Medicine Man. It's Alan Stone with his cover of Is This Love. Every day and
2: every night, we'll be together.
3: I'm Casey Kasem. This is Hump Day.

0: Can you just picture, man, you peeling the clothes off during this opening? Huh? Yeah?
1: This love that I'm feeling.
0: Goddamn right. This is a good song for the first time you make it, you're making love with your person. You know, second date. Get her back to the trailer, right?

0: about it, Alan Stone. Tell them about it.
1: Goddamn right. 800-771-1025 this morning on the Mike Calta Show. The last time you cried, that got brought up. I know the last time I cried because it wasn't too long ago. And I mean, real cry. You know, we're not talking get misty at a Publix commercial cry. That's normal stuff. I mean, like really grown person, boo-hoo, alligator tears, skips in your breath, real crying. When's the last time that happened to you? And why? Why? You know, I mean, obviously, if there's a death in the family or something like that, that's very, very natural. And shout out to Jessica. I heard her this morning on Sporacle, and it was very, very sad to hear, you know, that she's going through that with her father and everything. Like, it's very, very sad reality that we all have to face. My last time was my doggy about a month ago, you know, and it was tragic. It was unexpected and tragic, and it was very, very sad. But I cry for other reasons too. I want to hear what makes you cry, and not a death in the family, not your dog. Those are easy. I mean, things that don't make some other people cry. Like I, for some reason, my algorithm has military reunion videos when these military folks are coming home and surprising their families, or sometimes they do it at a sporting event. Oh, I'm a sucker for those all day long. I will doom scroll those and bawl, dude. Just cry, dude. Yeah, anything like that. Somebody ringing a bell for their cancer treatments or beating cancer. Those videos get me every single time. Anything that has to do with a feel-good story with the kids. Oh, God, that gets me every time. And the last 5 minutes of a good rom-com will get me. If it's a good last 5 minutes of a rom-com, oh, I'm a giant woman when it comes to that. I am such a wuss when it comes to that. And don't come at me with, what do you mean that by women? Women are perfect. You know what I mean. You know what I mean. I mean, I'm emotional, right? Oh, God, that's still not going to carry over well, is it? Forget it. Forget it. All right, I'm dumping it. Okay, I hope that dumped. Anyway, the end of a good rom-com. Like The Wedding Singer, when he sings that stupid song with his guitar on the plane with Billy Idol, you know, it's not supposed to make you cry, but it was so damn sweet. You know, he's over there, you know, trying to get with Julia Gulia. Mike out the after show. Who's this?
2: Steven.
1: Hey, Steven, what up?
2: I was wanting to weigh in on the last time I cried.
1: Yeah, man, what happened?
2: I was reminiscing of the good old days and come across the Garrett Brooks interception in the Super Bowl.
1: Oh,
2: and
1: buddy.
2: Get misty thinking about it now.
1: That one gets me misty. The Rondé Barber interception against the Eagles gets me misty. Even the 2020 Super Bowl gets me misty. Yeah, if a real Bucks fan, dude, will that stuff will get you. Yeah, dude. Oh, God. You're going to make me cry, sure, man. Damn it. All right. Great call, man. Love you, man. God dang it. 800-771-1025. The Bucks almost made me cry a couple times this year, you know, but not for good reasons. Very, very sad. Let me know if there's something that isn't obvious that makes you cry. I would love to hear about it. All right. Well, you hung up right as I answered. 800-771-1025. And we got a lot more stuff, too, that I'll be covering from the Mike Calta Show today. It's just too much stuff. Hello, you're on the Mike Calta After Show. How can I help you?
3: Hey, I wanted to talk to you about the last time I cried.
1: Yeah.
3: All right, so if you don't cry to this song, you're just a heartless person. Yeah. It's Brooks and Dunn. The song is called Believe. More importantly, you have to watch the music video to it.
1: Okay. When was this song made? Trying to remember my
3: 2000-something, I think.
1: Believe by Garth Brooks. That's not that.
3: No, not Garth. Brooks and Dunn.
1: Brooks and Dunn. Oh, yes, that one. I believe. Yeah. Oh,
3: if you have you seen the music? Have you seen the music video?
1: Yes. Yes. Dude.
3: Oh God, dude, that is a tearjerker.
1: You know, another country music video that will make you cry is "Fire Away" by Chris Stapleton. Oh, man, Wrigley. Because
3: I've not seen that
1: video is about somebody that's struggling with depression and commits suicide in the video. And it's and I guess they based it on a real event or something. But my goodness, that video will get you, bro. Oh, yeah.
3: We'll have to watch it. I lost my little brother to suicide on the porch. 7 years ago.
1: Oh, yeah. This Brooks and Dunn video is good, dude. Yeah.
3: Well, I appreciate that. Yeah, I'll check it out.
1: Take care, pal. Yeah, dude, a good video, a good man. Country songs will get me too. God, I'm a wuss. Lost his baby. Yeah, this is a good one.
4: Broke down and asked him one time.
1: Oh, damn it, this is a good one.
5: How you keep from going crazy?
1: Son of a bitch.
4: He said, "I see my wife and son."
1: Oh God, man. Mike, out the after show. How can I help you?
6: I got one of my tear jerkers for you.
1: Go ahead, buddy. Jerk it off.
6: How about the ones where they put the glasses on where they can see color?
1: Oh my God! Like I saw one where they gave it to like their dad. All the kids chipped in. Did you see that YouTube video? Oh Christ,
6: dude! Oh, those get me.
1: Yeah, and the dad's freaking out. He's like, "Look at the flowers!
6: I've never seen this."
1: How about when they put the hearing aid in the babies, and they're like, "Can you hear, mommy?" And you see the baby smile.
6: Oh, dude, you're naming all these things. I thought it was just me.
1: Oh no, dude, we're both pussies, dude. This is horrible. Oh God,
6: I'm glad there's somebody else in there with me.
1: Oh, it's good to have a good cry, buddy. All right, man. Great call.
6: Thanks, bud.
1: Love you, pal. 800-771-1025. Yeah, dude. Anything like feel good stuff? Oh, I love it. I'm a sucker for it all day long. Mike, out the after show. Who are you?
7: Hi, this is Whit. What's up, man?
1: Hey, Big Whit. What up, baby?
7: Oh, not much. You're talking about things that make you cry. I tell you what, if I hear Alison Krauss's voice on anything, I lose my stuff.
1: She has one of those voices, dude. Yeah, it is definitely. It gets right to your soul.
7: Her and Randy Travis, you know, them together, that one always gets me. So
1: you're right, brother. I thought you were gonna say cooking videos, man. If I see a good cooking video, man,
7: I'll break it down to somebody breaking down some chicken. I'm just saying.
1: I see Zakarian ripping off a good recipe, dude. I can't take it. All right, brother. Good hearing
7: all
1: from
7: right,
1: you.
7: Bud.
1: All right, man. Later, Chef Whit in the house. Mike, out the after show. Who's this?
8: Johnny, it's Anthony. How you doing, buddy?
1: Good, bro. How you doing?
8: Good, man. I'm going to tell you a song that really kind of touches me personally. It's a song by Blaine Larson. It's called "How Do You Get That Lonely?"
1: Oh, my God. Just the title makes me want to cry.
8: Yeah, it's got a couple of different stories to the song.
1: Yeah, yeah, yeah.
8: Check that out. Definitely, really an emotional song, but a great song at that too. So definitely check it out, my bud.
1: The video has a viewer discretion is advised on it. It's so sad.
8: Yeah, it'll definitely it'll definitely catch you off guard.
1: All right, I'm gonna have to do this off air. All right, thanks, pal. Okay. Oh my God,
8: check it out.
1: Oh yeah, well, thanks. Good Lord, Maria. I went to click on it. It was like YouTube's like video discretion. How sad is it? That's scary. Mike, out the after show. Who are you?
9: Hey, Johnny. This is Matt.
1: Hey, Matt. What up, brother?
9: Hey, not much. Maybe talk about things that make you cry. I just saw a movie in the theater called Heart of the Beast with Brad Pitt.
1: It's on my list, man. I want to go see it.
9: Dude. You're going to cry, and I'm not talking good. About a tear on my lip. My lip was quivering.
1: All right, no spoilers. No spoilers.
9: Yeah. No. Just go see it, man. Go see it. Thanks, man.
1: I will. Thanks, pal. Oh, yeah, dogs, too. Anything with dogs. Damn it. Oh, man. I feel like I'm going to be on YouTube today just bawling. Just it was supposed to be Hump Day Wednesday. Songs you could bang out to. I have a list. Hello, you're on the mic out there at the show. How can I help you?
10: Hey, Johnny B, this is Tom. How you doing?
1: Good, Tom. What up, buddy?
10: Hey, not much, man. I was going to say, I got to echo the last couple of callers there. That that song, the one that you mentioned, the Chris Stapleton song.
1: Yeah, Fire Away.
10: It's in an episode of a show called Kingdom.
1: Yes.
10: It's, it's basically like a UFC family, but there's a really touching moment where that kind of is the culmination of the whole thing. It's kind of crazy.
1: I remember the episode. Yeah, I remember that. I watched that season. It was, I think John Sinning put me on that a long time ago. It was a great
10: show. Yeah, me too. And that last guy, too, he was right, man. The Heart of the Beast had me and my wife and pretty much everybody I saw in the theater crying, man. It was a good one.
1: It looks great. Yeah.
10: The thing I was going to call about is maybe kind of not as cool as the football and the good movie, but I was watching some videos the other day on my Instagram feed. And I guess I got sentimental, my mom passed, but my dad's still around, kind of like the guy I don't want to lose.
1: Yeah.
10: And I was watching this thing, there's a guy called the Seatbelt Psychic. He's kind of like an Uber driver.
1: I know. I think he was on, he was on the Mike Calta show.
10: Oh, has he been on there? I know he's been on some other things, but he's like a medium. He starts reading people like he was reading this pastor, and the guy's like, no, I don't really believe in that stuff. And he started naming some things that just really got him. And I watched like an hour of that yesterday.
1: Oh, man.
10: Literally bawling. It was crazy. So,
1: yeah. Well, there you go, man. It's good to have a nice, healthy cry, man.
10: Yeah, exactly. I was going to say, man, I'm not ashamed to say it. I'm an older man. I'm happy to do it once in a while.
1: Damn right, dude. I'm going to go cry today and I'll think about you, pal.
10: All right. Hey, yeah, don't do that, man. That's weird.
1: Doing it right now. I'm taking my shirt off. Watch. I'm on YouTube. Link later. 800-771-102. If I took my shirt off, everybody would cry. It'd be like, look, we figured it out. This is why we're crying. No, we didn't know the Michelin Man wore hoodies. Mike Calta after show. Who's this?
11: Hey, it's Virginia Mike.
1: Hey, what up, baby?
11: So this is going to be a little off center of the crying thing, but
1: sure.
11: Every time I see that new Sydney Sweeney sports campaign, it brings tears to my eyes, Johnny B. I just...
1: It gets me moist in a different way, if you know what I'm saying.
11: I do know what you're saying.
1: Damn right, dog. Yeah. Thanks, pal. Yeah.
11: Thank you.
1: I saw something yesterday. Somebody said if Shane Gillis would have said that she dressed like a whore, most women would have been like, yeah, Shane Gillis is right. All right, let's take a break. When we come back, Gen Z is bringing back the tramp stamp. It's never went away. They're just calling it something different. And when they talked about it on the Mike Calta show this morning, I will tell you what they are now calling it. And I want to hear from you. Do you have a tramp stamp or what Gen Z is now calling it something different that I'll tell you when we come back? And are you proud of it or would you like it to go away? That and a guy did something on a roller coaster that you should never, ever do. And it's a reason why a lot of people don't ride them.
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0: expecting quite a bit.
1: Gotta figure out how to make money on this. 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
0: I can feel it down in my plums. 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
2: Okay, baby, but don't hurt yourself with that big juicy hog of yours.
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4: And those cars are going real fast and real laugh, son.
5: 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I mean, he's gay, excuse me, he's blind.
6: You ready?
7: Wait. So we're just going to wing it?
6: There's a big difference between winging it and saying what happens. Now let's see what happens. Now.
8: Right now.
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0: said, the fine hope.
1: I will say, ever since I cut out my last cup of coffee here, my sleep has astronomically improved. I go caffeine-free, lemon, ginger, or peppermint in the studio rather than that last cup of coffee.
2: Yes.
1: And it seems to be the difference in being able to sleep better through the night.
2: I'm not... When you say sleep better, you mean your sleep patterns as far as when you go to sleep is the same. You just get good sleep.
1: I was for a minute there spending 3 to 4 hours in the middle of the night just awake. And that has gotten better. And it's because I've cut back on my coffee consumption. I have the one cup in the morning, which is usually a shot, double shot of espresso with a cup of coffee. And then that's it. And then I go caffeine free here. And, you know, the other performance enhancing drugs that I ingest along the way. But I've learned to enjoy my pussified lemon ginger uncaffeinated tea to start the show.
2: Because you're still up late. I see you, like, my story will go up at like 2, 3 a.m. I go, oh, John.
1: That might be a rollover deal. That might be a, I just popped up to eat some, to eat some peanuts from the fridge.
2: And see what your boy's doing. My baby boy's doing fine.
1: It's the worst. That's the worst thing. Fun fact for anybody who can't sleep, and I know this, and I still struggle with it. Picking up your phone is the worst thing you can do.
2: Oh, yes.
1: The blue lights, just everything that comes along with it is bad, bad news. But I still do it. I still do. By the way, have you ever had the peanuts that are fried? The whole peanut is fried and you eat the shell and everything?
2: No, that sounds disgusting.
1: I got to bring them tomorrow. They're so, I love.
2: They're good?
1: One of my favorite snacks on planet Earth, and we got some from that little farmer's market pumpkin patch place we stopped at. I don't know what, I think they literally just take peanuts and they drop them in the fryer and then they season the hell out of them with like Cajun seasoning and the shell becomes like super, super crunchy to where it like kind of disintegrates in your mouth and you just eat the whole thing. So I was up housing those in the middle of the night last night. It's my little late night snack.
2: Now, when you say the shell like disintegrates, like you don't feel like,
1: I mean,
2: it dank, like, you know what I mean? Like,
1: I know what you're saying.
2: Yeah, like shards. They don't feel like shards? Because I feel like that's going to feel bad on the way out.
1: Well, I haven't had any problems yet. My BH is fairly well.
2: A great sphincter, though.
1: Thank you for noticing. I'll bring some tomorrow because they are a delicious snack. Welcome to Setting Show. My name is John Setting. He is Dizzy. Thank you for being here today. You can find your way into the conversation, 800-771-1025. You can hit us up on social media at the John Setting, at Dizzy for Mayor. And thank you to everybody who watches the program. We really do appreciate it. And more people joining all the time in the vroom, vroom, room. Go to 1025 The Bone on YouTube. The circle will be red. It'll say that we're live. And when you click on it, you will then be watching us live and you'll be able to chat with a bunch of people. I'd say about 95%. All around good people, even people who don't like everything. I don't even really mind that at all. There's just a small percentage of troublemakers in there, and that probably keeps things interesting.
2: Yeah.
1: Too much cocaine from Burris 32. Oh. Not a cocaine guy. Not a cocaine guy. Never.
2: Like currently?
1: No, I've never tried it. Oh. Never tried
2: never
1: it.
2: Never tried it? Never. I don't believe that.
1: Believe it.
2: Like you've never once.
1: No. I've only seen it. One time. That's not even a joke. I've only seen cocaine one time.
2: Adult life?
1: And it might have been crack. I don't even know if it was coke or crack.
2: So at a party or something?
1: No, it was a guy that I went to high school with who was like who was just like the guy.
2: Yeah.
1: And we went over to pick some herbal type stuff up from his place. And I remember he pulled out a bag and like set it on top of his TV and it looked powdery, but it also looked chunky. So I don't know if it was crack or coke, but just never been. I went through an abuse of Adderall when I was younger because I was prescribed it. I started being prescribed like Ritalin, I think in seventh grade. And then as I got a little bit older, they turned it to Adderall. And the problem was, I think I just had a bad doctor because I had a doctor. This is so crazy. I had a doctor that would prescribe me like a year worth and give me a stack of the prescription pads.
2: That's not how it works. That's not how prescription.
1: But it was crazier than that because she would give it to me. She would give me the month of like the regular ones. Anyone who's ever taken Adderall knows what I'm talking about. Like of the pumpkins, the regular pills, and then she would write me a month worth of the extended release. So she'd say, take one of these in the morning, and then if you find yourself in a situation where you need, you know, to be more focused or you need some, take another one. Oh. So I essentially had 2 full years worth of prescriptions given to me in a stack. And that was, that happened, I think, when I was in college. That was when I was going to community college.
2: So you abused it.
1: So yeah. So I was giving it to my friends and we were being stupid and taking it while we partied and stuff, which I hear people say, you know, I'm not a snorter type guy, but from what I understand, it's similar vibes when you're taking too much of it. So not that I'm now I feel like I missed my window. I missed my window for coke because I don't want to get fent bent. I don't want to accidentally. You know, I'm not clamoring to do it, but I feel like the days of just doing a little casual bumpski are long gone. Because next thing you know, and you don't want to be the guy that gets. If I got taken out by a bump of coke, like I would have died a cokehead, even if it was the first time that I ever did it in my entire life.
2: You gave me vibes of someone who would have tried it, but you don't give me cokehead vibes.
1: Yeah, no, I've never even.
2: You're too mellow and that's chill. The
1: thing. I don't like to be wired. I like to have. The only time in my day in my life that I like to have an elevated energy level and be kind of on the wire is when I'm here. that's really it. I wish I could shut it off right when I leave, but that is not always the easiest time.
2: The only time a coke person is productive is cleaning.
1: If
2: you date someone and they're on coke, you better hope they did a bump before cleaning time because that house is getting cleaned.
1: I was part of a great, great conversation right before the show. If you missed the program yesterday, don't worry. I'm about to let you relive it. But I was in the office talking to Joj, and then in walked our fearless leader, Jason Meter. He is the big, big boss of this building, the biggest boss in this actual building. He runs the whole show. I think JoJo technically, she has like five different titles. She's HR adjacent. She's the building manager. And I think she's also considered like the executive assistant to Jason Meter. And he walked in while we were talking, and I said, "Did you hear your girl?" I was like, "Did you see what your girl did yesterday?"
2: What he said? Oh God! What'd she do?
1: He goes. Oh, is this not in reference to the dance party with the gourds and the cucumbers? And
2: he didn't say that.
1: Yes, he did. Yes, he said. And he said, "What am I supposed to do?" I half wanted to ask him to come in here, but he said, "What am I supposed to do if they send me up to Atlanta and they turn on the big screen and say, is this what you guys are doing? This is what you guys are doing on the boat?" I said, "You're damn right.
2: Yeah.
1: I said, "The future is now, and this is it."
2: Tell them, look at the comments.
1: But then I played the clip for him, which if you weren't here.
2: This down.
1: My favorite thing is to just throw it on repeat, let it rip for a minute.
2: This down. This down. This down. This down. This down. This down.
1: It's almost like you can feel her chest cavity rattling. So you can feel like the cage of her chest. Rattling. He was, I don't want to say he was impressed, but he was, I would say mortified, mildly mortified by the audio, but I think he understands what we're up to over here. So mildly supportive. For those that missed it, that video is up on the Bone Instagram and Facebook. And it's startling. That's all there is.
2: This doubt. I was surprised a lot of guys thought that was like hot.
1: I cannot believe. I mean, I'm glad because JoJo is a giver.
2: Yeah.
1: She gave to us by doing that. She put herself out there.
2: For sure.
1: I pretty much begged her to do it. She did it. So I was kind of worried that it was going to be a lot of like, "You're disgusting."
2: Yeah, you're a bitch. Yeah.
1: But it was mostly like, "Yeah, that's a real woman. Yeah. Get it, mama. I like that. Daddy like. So
2: one guy asked if she was really like, "Are you sure she's not into white guys?" I go, "Not unless you can put that on a sink and it goes to the other end."
1: Yeah, you should have just posted the picture you have as a. You should have made it a GIF and replied to him and been like, "You got one of these?
2: Yeah, just you, dog.
1: Can you throw it over your shoulder like a Universal Soldier, buddy?" That's pretty much the rules. So it was very funny to see all of our boss, but her direct boss, hear that for the first time. He
2: you didn't get that with Mary Lou.
1: Yeah, no. Not that. I had an exciting morning today, dude. You don't even know this yet. I'm about to break this to you. I'm so excited because I am officially back in the cart life again.
2: Oh,
1: dude, I got a dude. Shout out to Justin and Mark over at I4A Power Equipment. The thing, you know, the last one, I liked it a lot, but it's a big purchase and we just wanted to make sure that we were getting exactly what we wanted. So I had questions about, gas versus the battery.
2: Yeah.
1: We also wanted a big sound system. I was looking for to get into the nuts and bolts, the one that we did have had the back row like faced away. It's like when you're in the back row, like you're looking outward.
2: Yeah, I hate that.
1: Yeah, so I wanted one where everyone's facing forward,
2: like this traditional golf cart.
1: Yeah, like
2: style,
1: a limb, yeah. Like I think they call it limo style. But and then we wanted a little bit of storage. So this one that that Justin brought over today for me to drive for a bit is all of those things.
2: It's I like how you're like, I want a cart, but like a car cart?
1: Yeah.
2: Well, make it a car, but a cart.
1: Well, you're not wrong. That's yeah. This will be street legal. If this has everything. This has the seatbelts.
2: Yeah.
1: This has the rearview mirrors. It's got, I forget what else there was that you needed to have. Maybe the windshield. It's got everything that you need to make it street legal. Okay. All you got to do is get it registered.
2: Yeah.
1: So, dude, it's got a big, it's really nice. It's got a big like flat screen touch press
2: you have a touch screen
1: in the golf cart.
2: Oh,
1: it is a for anybody who golf cart people, it's an Aries, and dude, you can control everything. It's got a big digital like speedometer.
2: Yeah,
1: it's got one of those things where you set your phone and it hooks up via the Bluetooth right there.
2: Wow.
1: So it's very, very cool. We got to take it around the block very briefly this morning, but I appreciate Justin dropping it off for me. And I think the plan is to be getting this bad boy. We might want to tweak the color. The only problem is that Danielle might not love the color, but I think this one's blue. This one's like bright blue. I think she wants she either wants black or red, which I'm fine with. I think like a maroonish something, yeah. Just that doesn't pop quite as much. But yeah, I'm very excited to be back.
2: So you're basically renting to buy right now. Like you're holding on to it, and if you really are set on it, you're going to buy it.
1: I would say it's a extended test drive of sorts, but that at the same time, like we went back and forth and I told them, you know, these are the things that I'm looking for, and then they got all of those things on a card and was like, "Well, here's the one that you want." And then, you know, obviously how much it's going to cost, and they got their stuff together out there. i4power.com, if you're ever in the need, they sell mowers and everything in between. It was so funny too, because last time Justin had brought that first car, he also brought me some like lawn equipment, because they are a dealer for the Stihl, STIHL, all the different weed whackers and blowers and mowers. And he brought me a blower and he said, "This is for the, you know, this is for the dickhead neighbor when he blows his stuff on your driveway." And the timing was so perfect / so terrible, because I get home last night.
2: Oh,
1: it has not been an issue in a long time.
2: Yeah.
1: Dude just blew his entire grass load all over the driveway. So I knew that Justin was coming this morning, and I was half going to blow it off before he got there. But I'm like, you know what? I need one person out there in the universe that hears me talking about this and knowing that he was passionate about it to see it with his own eyes. And he did.
2: Was he mortified?
1: I think he was mildly mortified. I think he was mortified. It's even worse for my neighbor on the other side. Because we've got a strip of grass and a little fence in between our two yards. His, it's just their yard and then his driveway.
2: Yeah.
1: So this guy's just
2: all over him.
1: Just all over it, dude.
2: Grass cucking him.
1: He's grass cucking us all. And I thought something was up. Well, for a minute, once it all stopped, I thought maybe he was listening or somebody got word to him that I had been pretty much going on a tirade for 6 months about him blowing his grass on the driveway. Clearly, that's not the case since he's doing it again. But this dude will literally not speak to me for months on end. Like, we'll have pleasantries.
2: Yeah.
1: And then I've said to him a couple times about blowing it on the driveway, and we weren't really talking. And then I think it was last week. Again, I can see him 100 times, and he won't even acknowledge me.
2: Well, I feel like that could just be like, he just doesn't like
1: it. No, that's fine.
2: Yeah.
1: No.
2: You don't like that though?
1: No, I'm fine with it. I'm getting to the point of the story.
2: Okay.
1: So then last week I'm sitting out front, which I've been doing in the morning. I shared this with you. I've been sitting out front getting some sun early in the morning, and he just walks over and he's like kind of half like looking down at the ground, like not really saying anything. And he walks over and he's like, "Hey, buddy." I'm like, Hey man. Assuming like he wants something. He's like, "What are you doing?" And I was like, "Nothing." He's like, "Oh, you're just chilling? You're just chilling?" I'm like, "Yep, just chilling. Just get a little sun." He's like, "Oh, that's nice. That's nice." And then he just kind of stood there. And I'm like, what's going on?
2: Yeah.
1: At one point he was like, yeah, the Roman was out there with me. He's like, "That your cat?" I was like, yeah, it is. He goes, "Oh, cool." And then just pretty much walked. He walked away. I'm like,
2: weren't giving him anything.
1: I didn't have anything to give.
2: Now you're just giving him. Yes.
1: I didn't have anything to give. I got nothing. I got nothing.
2: So you wouldn't want to be friends with this guy?
1: Yeah.
2: Like conversations and stuff.
1: I mean, I would.
2: It sounds like you were cold shouldering.
1: Well, the thing is that it just didn't make sense. Like it was so out of the norm that he was over there. It felt like he wanted something.
2: Yeah, conversation.
1: Yeah, yeah. Well, yeah, no, but more than
2: like
1: conversation.
2: Like it was going to lead to something.
1: Well, yeah, like he like was, again, when you don't speak forever and then all of a sudden you just come over and you're like, yeah, you just chilling? Like, what am I supposed to be? Yeah.

0: see them out, I'm prepared to chat with them and say hi to them. So I'm going off of their vibe. I'm going off of, and he just never, he just has never had much to say ever.
1: But that's, again, you're just greeting him and he just says like, hey, and then puts his head down and then you go,
0: probably don't even get the chance to do that. Okay. Like, he's just very, you know, they're from somewhere else, so they might have a different social approach. Yeah. His mom is
1: get him out of here. That's the problem. Right?
0: The problem is too is his mom is so nice. The lady is so nice. Like, she's the sweetest ever.
1: Yeah.
0: So it's just like that makes the whole thing more complicated. If he was there by himself, maybe it'd be different. But
1: and you said it's around our age, or
0: he's probably I'd say potentially a little bit older, but have not had anything at all with him until he came over and tried to talk to me, and now he just decided he wanted to blow his load in my driveway again.
1: Did you share drinks with him one time?
0: I brought him. I had a bunch of care. Yeah, I brought him. I think a couple different times. So
1: yeah,
0: you know, everybody lives life in their own way. So as soon as Justin did leave, I did go get the blower and blew it right back on his driveway. So we're just in a war. We're in a slow burning war, and let's hope that it doesn't cost one of us our lives at some point.
1: No more BBCs left on your porch.
0: No. Sometimes I forget. Like, that's still in our house. Like, that is in the back room on this little shelf. And every once in a while, I'll just look at it. Like, what the hell happened there? I know a lot of people weren't listening or haven't heard this story, but probably about a year ago, maybe?
1: Yeah.
0: Maybe about a year ago. Woke up, walked out my front door, and there was just a big black clock right on my front doorstep. And never any inkling of why it was there, who put it there. Nobody ever claimed it. I kept it. I mean, yeah, for some strange reason, I kept it. Could be a listening device for all I know.
1: That's what I was just about to say. You never seen Inside Man when they put the stuff out and they were just listening to what the cops were talking about the whole time?
0: Yeah, yeah.
1: He's listening to you here talking about it. He was like, yeah, this prick won't even say hi to me.
0: It could be.
1: And that's maybe why he came and said hi. He goes, all right.
0: Oh, trust me. If he hears what I'm saying about him in the privacy of my own home, well, then he'd be ready to fight. Because, it's not always very nice. I said I had an exciting morning. Somehow getting the new golf cart and all of that was only the second most exciting thing that happened to me this morning. And I feel like I'm just like a broken record at this point. But this goddamn cat. Dude, this cat. The problem is he's getting better at hunting. You can feel that he's getting better. I'm inside. I'm on the couch. I hear something. I hear what sounds like something is not right. And I thought maybe it was a bird. Like, it was just like, it sounded like a screaming, screeching noise. And I look outside and Danielle is walking out of her office and she's waving her hands and she's screaming. And I'm like, I figure something is going on.
1: That's not normal.
0: So as I get, you know, myself into position to start standing up, here comes Roman running towards the sliding glass door with a giant, I mean, this was not a baby, a giant squirrel in its mouth.
1: Ugh.
0: And as soon as I see it, he drops the squirrel.
1: Oh.
0: And the squirrel is going crazy.
1: Oh, it's alive.
0: It's in the lanai, okay, and it's going crazy. It's running all over. He's chasing it. So I'm trying to get him. So finally, I get the cat. I put him in Danielle's office. And then I turn back around. I'm like, I don't know where this effing squirrel is. So we've got like these, you sat in one, I think, we have like these two recliners out there. And I think I can hear one. I think I can hear the squirrel like inside the chair.
1: Oh.
0: So I'm like, I'm moving it and shaking it and I can kind of hear it.
1: He seeks refuge.
0: Something.
1: Yeah.
0: So then I end up taking both of the chairs, picking the chairs up and taking them outside, not fully knowing if they're even in there. Then I open the recliner and I'm like shaking it. I'm hitting it with a broom. Nothing's happening. I go back inside the lanai. I'm looking all over for it. Danielle comes out and I go back out to the chairs and I just start taking the chair, literally picking it up, shaking it. Sure enough, this freaking squirrel just rockets right out of the chair, dude. It's I don't know. It's a life that we signed up for.
1: Listen.
0: I have no. Outside of the bell idea, I'm out of ideas.
1: It's hard for me to feel any sympathy.
0: You
1: for
0: should.
1: You.
0: I'm not. If you think I'm looking for sympathy, you got the wrong tone. I'm sharing a bizarre situation that I'm living with. But I got no. There's no sympathy to be had for me.
1: It reminds me of like I got someone who's like a friend of mine who's like in a toxic relationship, and every time he's telling me stuff, I go, here goes. I can finish his story.
0: Yeah, yeah. It is.
1: Let me guess. You did nothing to fix this. Well, and they'll go, yeah.
0: Well, the thing is that we got the cat doors out. So now it's just, if we're going to deal with things, it's going to just be in the lanai. At least they're not going to be in the house. Because the crazy thing about that story, if the door was still in. Yeah.

0: Yeah. That squirrel would have been inside my house.
1: Put the damn bell on the cat, bro.
0: We may have to try it.
1: Put the bell on the cat. Like, how bad is it for the cat? How bad is it?
0: I don't
1: know. You really do any research for this? Like, what? It's mildly annoying when it goes to hunt something?
0: I get. Yeah, they say it's, you know, can be psychologically damning to them.
1: What's worse? Bunch of critters in your thing running around, or the cat is mildly inconvenienced from searching for prey?
0: I don't know. We'll figure it out. We'll figure it out soon. Everybody who's always telling me to put the cat inside, you guys are the problem with people on the internet. People feel like they know better than you do. You're not there. You don't know how insanely, I want to use the word feral, but he's not. He is loving. He lives to be outside. Mm. He was born outside. Probably he spent 95% of his life outside. Mm. And I don't think I want at this point that he's going to be.
1: This is
0: indoor.
1: Toxic relationship. This is the same way where a girl's like, you don't understand. You don't see the good side in him. He's actually a great person.
0: You're wrong.
1: You're doing that.
0: I'm not saying any of that.
1: Yeah.
0: He is a psychopathic killer. I understand all of his flaws and problems.
1: You're making excuses.
0: And I'm letting him live the life that he wants to live. I'm not trying to change him is really what's going on.
1: I think that's the biggest issue. Yeah. You just need to change
0: him. That is the thing. I think I kind of half like the idea of just this wild animal being a part of our lives. Like it's
1: keeps
0: like,
1: you on your toes.
0: Yeah, it's puts me in closer touch with nature. Sending show, you're live. Who's this?
2: Hey, this is Tim Bunnell. How you doing?
0: Hey, Tim, we're doing pretty good today. What's up with you?
2: Hey, I heard you talking about that Aries golf cart that's assembled right there in Plant City.
0: Yes, I love to hear that. I think the factory is right over there by I-4 Power.
2: Yeah, it's a brand new factory, 100,000 square feet. The colors are amazing if you get to see all the different colors, but the seats and for the money, I think that's the best bang for the buck.
0: Yeah.
2: The guy that created Icon is the guy that created Aries.
0: Yeah, it really does. And I was kind of surprised at the affordability of it, to be honest with you, with as nice it is.
2: Yeah.
0: I do like the fact that they are being assembled right here in Florida. So that's definitely a selling point.
2: Yeah, they come down in knockdown kits, but what a great vehicle. Hope you have good luck with it.
0: Thank you. Okay. I appreciate that, brother. Thank you. Have a good one. Goodbye. Thank you. Sending show, you're live on the air. Who's this?
3: Hi, it's Susan.
0: Hey, Susan, what's going on
1: this
0: today?
1: Is a cat lady for sure.
3: Hey, guys, great. Hello.
0: Oh, no, I'm losing you. Oh, no, Susan, I'm losing you. Cat got your tongue? Hold on, I'm putting you on hold. Sending show, you're live. What's up?
4: Hello?
0: Hi.
4: Oh, hi. It's Diana from Northport. How are you, John?
0: We're doing good, Diana. You're very echoey. I don't know if you're in a cathedral or in a music studio, but it's very echoey.
4: I'm sorry. I'm deaf, and I have to use my phone through
0: my
4: speaker.
0: What'd you want to say?
4: I just wanted to say I know how much you love that cat, and it's obviously his nature to hunt.
0: Kill.
4: Have you considered seeing if Drew would take it to the dancing goat?
0: No, I don't. I'm not willing to part ways with
1: him.
0: I'm not willing to part ways with him.
4: Oh, it's just I know it's stressing you out with
0: it's
4: him.
0: I'm not stressed. I'm alive. I'm invigorated. I'm on my toes. I mean, it's not the best case scenario in the world, but it also. I do love the little guy.
4: Yeah, I understand. Also, you have a mouse and a snake loose in your house?
0: Well, when you start putting the pieces together like this, I guess you kind of paint a picture. But yes, I was actually hoping
1: a few lizards too.
0: I was hoping that the snake has eaten the mouse.
4: I was going to say. That snake will find that mouse and the snake won't bother you.
0: That's my hope. And the thing is, we have mouse traps up multiple, and they've been up for a week now, and we've caught nothing. So I'm thinking the mouse is either cowered in fear, stuck in the walls, or dead or escaped.
4: I'm quite sure that the snake has found the mouse. No doubt.
0: Dude, well, look at that. I got a whole functioning ecosystem right in the walls of my house. So it sounds like everything's working itself out.
4: All right, I'll let you go, guys. Have a good day. Bye, Dizzy.
0: Bye-bye.
1: Bye.
0: Bye-bye.
1: Damn.
0: Bye-bye.
1: That's your your solution to this problem. Just get something else to eat it.
0: Yeah, dude, it's what is a
1: food chain?
0: No, but it's there was an old lady who swallowed a fly. I don't know why he swallowed the fly. To catch the cat. To you know the song, right?
1: I know where you're going with it. I can't finish it.
0: Oh, I don't know why.
1: Ying Yang Twins. I can't.
0: You didn't learn that in school?
1: I mean, I heard it in school. I didn't go, oh my God, I'm going to learn the song and remember it well into my late
0: 30s. Yeah, well, you're kind of brain dead anyway.
1: Yeah,
0: so.
1: That's offensive. You don't remember it.
0: Yeah, well, I remember that there was an old lady who swallowed a fly. I don't know why she swallowed a fly. She swallowed
1: a fly to get to the guy.
0: No,
1: I don't know why.
0: She swallowed a bird to catch the fly. I don't know why she swallowed the... Or no, she catched the spider.
1: See, you're just reading, and you're still doing it bad.
0: I don't know why she swallowed the fly. She swallowed the spider to catch the fly. I don't know why she swallowed the fly. She swallowed a bird to catch the spider to catch the fly. Then she swallowed a cat to catch the bird to catch the spider to catch the... You get the idea. Same thing that's going on in my house. Setting show, you're live. Who's this?
5: Hey, this is Lori.
0: Lori, how you doing?
5: I'm doing fantastic. Hey... I give you kudos for a feral cat because after Hurricane Ian, I found this little bitty tuxedo cat. We named her P2. Don't ask why. She was with me for 4 years. Finally got her. She came in and out of the house. She'd bring me headless rabbits as gifts once in a while.
0: Oh wow. Headless.
5: I know, right? Crazy. But she was so affectionate.
0: Yeah, it is a weird thing. It's like it does not compute.
5: I know. I just have to warn you though, because 2 weeks ago I let her out. She'd never use a litter box.
0: She was eaten by a coyote.
5: Quick trainer. I don't know, but she never came back. So I'm just saying, be ready for your heartache because I miss her. But kudos for you for taking in a feral cat. They're hunters. Just leave them hunt.
0: Oh, trust me. Yeah. And you want to know the problem is? Thank you so much. I think the problem with this one is that. I filled the bird feeders the other day, and specifically when I was feeding them, I thought I'm really just ringing the dinner bell for the cat.
1: Yeah,
0: like
1: yes.
0: especially with the squirrels. Setting show, you're live on the air. Who's this?
6: Hey, it's Candy, the Pasco Princess.
0: Oh my gosh, this is right up your alley. I don't know if you've been listening, but I'm sure you've got some insight on animals and critters, and I can only imagine what kind of beings you have living in your house.
6: I just actually wanted to make an offer up because I know you've got the snake and the mouse that sounds like running loose in your house. Whenever you catch those, put them in a freezer, right? That's what I'm always telling you. Catch it, put it in freezer. When you have them both, call me. I can get a hold of I don't know if you remember my Uncle Daryl in Arkansas.
0: Yep, yep.
6: He got a recipe for everything.
0: Feral Daryl.
6: I have had in my lifetime a stew that had snake and mouse in it at the same time. Highly recommend waiting until you got both of them. And I know you love that cat, but if you change your mind, he can figure that out too.
1: That's true.
0: Candy, if I may, and you know, you never seem to really want to dabble in your love life or anything that gets a little raunchy, but we have a guy who listens that I love very much. His name is Bobby D. He lives down in Manatee County. He's been single his entire life. He likes to drink and rip his bong in the garage, and he is absolutely enamored with you. He just loves you, and he wanted me to poke around a little bit and see how interested you might be in possibly meeting up.
6: Oh my gosh, that is quite the compliment. Well, I don't know if you've been looking at a map recently, but I'm all the way in Dade City, baby. That's kind of far for me. I don't really have what anybody would call reliable transportation. And based on the habits that you're talking about for Jimmy D, it don't sound like he does either.
0: It's Bobby D.
6: I can like make up an email or something if you want to like put us in touch.
0: We'll connect you guys via Facebook or MySpace or something like that. But I'm going to try to catch the cat and the mouse and I will get with you so we can get your Uncle Daryl and cook it up for everybody, Candy. You know I love hearing from you.
6: Oh, no. My prepaid phone cut out. What'd you say?
0: I love you.
1: You can't get that meats at Wild Fork. Or maybe you can. No, they got everything.
0: I don't think snake or my snake, maybe. No, I don't think they're a snake. I don't think they're snake.
1: Have you eaten snake before?
0: I don't remember. I don't think so.
1: Cut it out your memory?
0: Well, no, I told you this story about this girl that I dated in high school. Her uncle or some family member was a wild game chef. Like that was his passion and his profession. He worked at a restaurant and all they served was wild game. And at the wedding reception, all they served was wild game. Like there was bear, there was definitely kangaroo that they were serving like at a carving station. And I want to say I feel like there was like snake on a skewer or something like that. But most of that stuff, I think truly, especially if you grill it and like get a char grill on it, I think you probably all really does just taste like chicken at the end of the day.
1: You're probably not too far off the truth. As long as you don't know, like something's like this snake, you probably eat and go, oh, this is pretty good.
0: Well, when you get that char on it, I think when you just get a little bit of grill on it and you taste that first and foremost, that will kind of make everything else fall into place a little bit. All right, let's step aside for a second. If you want to stay on the line, feel free to. There was some stuff I wanted to touch on here that we didn't get a chance to get to involving things that defined the 90s. Which I want to bring up at some point during the program today. But when we come back for that thing, dude, there is a, I don't know what you'd call it. It's not a debate. It's a forum, I guess, in a small town up in Indiana where this lady who is running for political office, many say she's drunk. Many say she just gives zero Fs. But the audio is some of the best I think we've heard in a minute. We'll play that for you and a bunch more coming up next on Sending Show. I do want to start Reggae Rise Up. We announced the lineup earlier. Was it this week? Was that Monday?
1: Yesterday, I think.
0: It was Monday. And one thing that is very notable is that there are tons of new artists that have never been on Rise Up before. So I've been digging into them a lot, and I want to try and pepper them in through the day today. And these guys have caught my ear quite a bit. The name of the band is Ripe, and they will be on the Rise Up lineup this year. I think they sound pretty cool. Don't go anywhere. More Sending Show on the way.
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0: music, Amp Mellow. The song is Quiet. From my early investigations, I'm very excited to see this guy. Seems like brand new, kind of up and coming at the very least.
1: Is that Amp Mellow?
2: I don't want to talk no game yet.
0: Amp, A-M-P, Mellow, M-E-L-O.

0: I know we did it last time, but we gotta set up again for regular.
1: I'm working on it. Right. I had a little back and forth yesterday about it.
0: Especially because Matt Zach may be up there too, and oh man.
1: 800-771-1025. If you're out there, guy, I heard the guy that called Johnny B today, and he was he mentioned that the music that gets played on the bone, and he specifically mentioned this show, and he said, I wish there was a way to go back and find all the music that you played. I did try that once. I tried that for the first 2 weeks of the show. I think there's a way to do it in a much easier way, which would be essentially, rather than build them every day, every time I play a song, I add it to a playlist, and then I just share the playlist at the end of the week. So John, I'm not having to build the playlist every
0: day. I hate to tell you this. You came up with that idea way back in the
1: day. I did?
0: Yes. And I think you did it 1 week, and then I was like,
1: I never built the full week playlist. Okay. I believe I said it.
0: Yeah, you definitely said it, because I thought it was a good idea. The same way we're doing it. Daily one.
1: Yeah. They're great ideas. And every great thing that ever happens starts with a great idea, so.
0: Oh, this guy's white. I didn't know that. And mellow.
1: All right, so this is just good old-fashioned, great, great audio here. It is that's what's so great about the internet, and there's not tons great, if I'm being honest with you, but, like, the little stupid things that can happen in a small town or anywhere that used to just never be seen or ever be heard of, like, they can now live on the internet. They can become viral sensations, and we're gifted with moments just like this. A Democratic candidate in Indiana is going wildly viral for what is being called a car crash interview in which she slurred her words and rolled her eyes. I don't want to give away any too many of her one-liners, but she hates Republicans. Oh. She is running for county council in Fayette County in Indiana, and she appeared confused. Many people are saying that she's drunk. I don't know that to be a fact. It surely seems like there is a certain vibe going on here, but it's being called comedy gold. The Indiana District 4 candidate, Jamie West, it's not a debate. They pretty much just like are interviewing or asking her questions. And I've got a few different clips here.
2: With that, I want to go to you, Jamie. How are you today?
3: I'm good. How are you?
2: Good. Would you like to share with us a little bit about yourself and read your opening statement?
3: Okay. I didn't write one, so I'm just going to not read it. Just say it out loud, like from my heart. Okay. My name is Jamie West. I'm a mother of three. They're all grown children. They're all pretty successful. I'm proud of them.
1: You think she might have something going on with her?
0: Her speech, I think.
1: Maybe, but she undeniably sounds boozed up.
3: I own a cleaning business called Queen Bee's Cleaning LLC because I am an environmentalist. That's why I named it that. And I am a gig worker. I deliver a lot of groceries and packages for my community.
1: She's got a great line right here.
3: So if you trust me, delivering your groceries, you should trust me with your vote. I mean, come on. But
0: she's got a point.
1: She was honestly,
0: if I'm not going to tamper with your stuff that you're going to ingest, why wouldn't you trust me with your politics and stuff?
1: But nobody, I guess we do just trust anybody who is delivering our groceries, even if we don't know who they are. Like, I didn't pick this lady to deliver my groceries.
0: So far, she's got my vote.
1: Yeah. Well, it only gets better.
3: And that's what I have to say about that.
2: Okay. And our last question of the night is, if elected, what is one decision that you expect to make that may be unpopular with some voters, but you believe ultimately would be in the best interest of Fayette County?
3: I wouldn't raise your taxes. What is the one decision that I would make? Repeat that again. What is the one decision that I would make that might not be popular with Fayette County?
2: That may be unpopular with some voters.
3: With some voters.
2: But is in the best interest of the county.
3: Firing all Republicans. Oh, wow. I wouldn't let them. I mean, I don't even talk to them. I don't like them. I mean, they voted against our own state representative, voted against her own party. I mean, what do you want me to say? I don't like being around them. I mean, y'all did this to us. You all voted for us. You made this happened, this ICE coming into our communities, stealing people's jobs.
1: It is so funny because I feel like people will now be captivated by the 4th district of Fayette County to see if this woman can actually get herself elected. She really, hold on. She's got a line there at the end that is pretty crazy. Hold on. She's talking about the Republicans and the MAGA Republicans that have threatened her, I think, here.
3: I face by MAGA, we'll call them. Because there's Republicans who actually get it. You know, there are good Republicans out there. But then there's these MAGAs who are just...
1: I am seeing some stuff that she might have a condition.
0: What's her condition?
1: She might have a condition.
0: Tourette's?
3: Aren't very intelligent at all. They call you names. You know, sheriff's nephew threatened to blow my head off. But, you know, what are you going to do?
1: What are you going
2: to
1: do?
2: Well, that brings us to your opportunity to say just a few last words to the voters.
3: We have guns, too.
0: What?
2: All right.
1: The visuals are the visuals are undeniably pretty great too, because she goes, "We got guns too." And she just throws her
0: puts her hands up
1: like she just killed
0: mic
1: that.
0: Drop.
1: Now hold on. Now I've got an article. I got an article from the New York Post that does not say anything about her having some sort of condition or anything like that. But the tweet that I'm looking at says, Indiana Democrats nominate mentally disabled woman. Jamie West is the Democrat nominee for Fayette County. Her mental disability was on full display during the forum. She is running against Republican Gary Keener. So,
0: what would her... I don't know. Schizophrenia or something?
1: No, I would say maybe like she had a... I don't know, actually. Yeah.
0: It could just be...
1: Like she had a stroke or something?
0: Republicans putting out stuff to slander her.
1: Jamie West.
0: Because if I'm a voter and I hear that, I go, oh, she has a condition? I'm not voting for her.
1: we got the... Hold on. I don't
0: We got
1: see,
0: guns, too. Is yeah, great.
1: I do not see anything being widely reported that she actually has a... She actually has a mental issue. But she's very famous now, at the least. And sometimes that's all it takes to get... To get yourself elected. The first comment, are you sure this is not an SNL skit?
0: Dude, half it of the does thing, kind of feel like the Jenny McCarthy, whatever her name is. She was like a chubbier.
1: Dude, she kind of looks like her.
0: Melissa
1: McCarthy. Have you seen what she looks like?
0: No.
1: She looks like that, actually, too. That's pretty funny. Half of the things that happen in politics now, Fayetteville, Indiana, or Fayette County, Indiana, half of the things that happen in politics now feel like they could, if we would have seen it 20 years ago, we would assume that it was a Saturday Night Live skit. Like everything feels like that now.
0: Jamie West, right?
1: Yeah.
0: Let's see.
1: She kind of does look like that. Setting show, you're live on the air. Who's this?
0: Is this her?
1: Yeah.
4: Hey, John, what's up?
1: What up?
4: Hey, it's Jose.
1: Hey, Jose, what's going on?
0: Walmart, Jose.
1: Arriba la raza. Orale. Yes, sir.
4: Hey, no, hold on. Something important. Is the singer that you're talking about A-N-T Mello on Instagram?
1: Amp. A-M-P. A-M-P, like plug it into the amp.
4: Okay.
1: Amp Mello.
4: Oh, I thought it was Amp Mello. Oh,
1: no,
4: okay. Because my boy, he sings too, and he's awesome, bro.
1: Oh, is your boy Ant Mello?
4: Yes, A-N-T Mello on Instagram. Bro, he's got a tremendous voice. I thought you were talking about him.
1: But he's not on, he's not on Spotify or anything?
4: I don't believe so. He has a YouTube channel. He has an Instagram account.
1: Hold on. I mean, now I'm just.
0: Is he still on SoundCloud? Tell him get with the times.
1: And
4: well, I mean, he's you know, the funny thing is that I seen him at Pin Chasers because I bowl in the league and pitches in Brandon, and I seen him and I caught up with him and I'm like, what's up, Brandon? And then we exchange information, and that's how I realized, man, you have an awesome voice, man. So,
0: is he performing there?
4: No. He was bowling there.
1: It's not very easy to find, I will say, because I'm looking up Ant Mello in a bunch of different variations, and I do not see any. I do not see any Ant Mello. So, tell me.
4: I'll send it.
1: Yeah, send it to me. We'll bump a little Ant Mello in honor. He's not Mello Ant, is he?
0: Oh, now you can
4: on Instagram.
1: Okay,
4: that's all I have.
1: All right. We'll circle back. We'll have your people get in touch with my people. Shout out to Ant Mello.
0: Did you also get stuff on Anthony Edwards and LaMelo Ball? They're Mellow. That's their nickname.
1: Yeah, I tried spelling it 10 different ways, and if this man is going to make it in music, he needs to be mildly easier to find. Setting show, you're live. What's up?
5: Hey, what's up, guys?
1: Hey.
5: Really weird. I was listening to you guys play that clip of the candidate running, and I just happened to open up my phone, and there's a video playing there, literally verbatim, word for word. Her lips were matching what was coming on the radio. I was like, wait, am I watching Bone TV or something? And it was not. It was just another site that was playing the video, but it was literally words matched. Everything came out of your guys' mouth.
1: Well,
5: not your mouth.
1: You had to
5: mouth.
1: Know. You had to know that it wasn't Bone TV because we don't have the capabilities to put any other content up on the screen. We're not that digitally advanced. But
5: true story. That was just real weird.
1: That is weird, and it could be some sort of listening device inside your phone, or it could be just the fact that it's blowing up virally. But thank you. I hope everything's okay.
0: Also, we should be able to put stuff up on Bone TV. We used to be able to.
1: Yeah, I mean, I've had the conversation. They just don't want anybody touching it. Like, that's pretty much what it is. They have to give us access to the mainframe or whatever the hell they call it, the switcher board.
0: Oh, no, and give us more access for a better show. Yeah. Who would have thought?
1: They are not interested. they wouldn't even let Chase sit in the Bone TV room that has nothing in there. So, I mean, everybody is very, very protective of something.
0: There was at least 2 weeks of when I was way back on Roger and JP where they would have a little box in the thing that would pop
1: up. Like a while ago?
0: It was a while ago.
1: Probably, yes. Like maybe even in the Joey Flash days.
0: Ooh, it might have been. Yeah. You know what? You might be right. It might have just been Joey Flash.
1: Joey Flash. Yeah,
0: I think it was Joey Flash.
1: You would get here early and do that. Damn, so right. It is crazy when you go back and look at what Bone TV looked like during that era. And it's like the way that it's reverted is crazy.
0: I remember you used to come in here right at the end of Roger and JP and set up a green screen.
1: Two of them.
0: One behind me
1: and one behind Drew. Yeah, that was dude, that looked so cool. Yeah. Setting show, you're live on the air. Who's this?
6: My name is John. Just want to comment on this program.
1: Yes, comment on the program, sir. You're on it. Comment on it while you're on it.
6: I just wanted to say I'm from hometown. That's my hometown, Fayette County.
1: Oh, really? You know this lady?
6: I can't. Well, yeah, I do.
1: Oh my God, did you bang her?
6: Yes, I have. She's not too far from where my mom lives.
1: Wait, so you did have sexual relations with this woman?
6: No. Oh,
1: okay. What's her deal? You got the inside scoop? Did she have a head injury? Is she a drunkard? What's the deal?
6: She's always been a weird lady. You know what I'm saying? I'm not sure.
1: Were you friends with her? Like, did you hang out with her? What do you know about her? Come on, give us a scoop.
6: No. I just know who she is because she's from Fayette County. It's a small town. Small county.
1: Yeah, well, you know, I think I'm pulling for her at this point. Yeah. She seems like the every woman's woman, and I'm she's got my vote.
6: I hear you, buddy.
1: All right, thank you.
6: Great show, man. Thanks.
1: Thank you, brother. Wait, there's something in this article, but I've not seen this. Her rambling, slurred monologue viewed millions of times on X and only got more surreal when it sounds like someone on a microphone loudly farted.
0: What?
1: Dude, I did not get that clip. Hold on. Now I got to go see if I can find this out. Jamie West. I hate that I'm participating in
0: this
1: fart activity, but I mean, I feel like we have to, you know.
0: You got
1: to
0: pay off on this now.
1: We got to do our due diligence as a. Oh, is this at the end? Wait.
2: Today from 8:30 a.m. to 4 p.m. at the Fayette County Courthouse. Remember to bring to the courthouse with you when voting an acceptable government issued ID. We'll be back.
0: I didn't hear anything.
1: I did not hear anything either. I do not.
0: We should have JoJo run for office after that burp.
1: Seriously, thing, you know? Dude. Not much of a opportunity for anybody else to win at any point. Yeah, I don't see this. Stand by.
7: This will be the biggest laugh that you have all day, I promise you. And if not, take your like back. I promise you. All right, just for backstory. Until recently, posted it, drawing coverage from Fox News.
1: I'm gonna have to go.
0: What a backstory!
1: I'm gonna have to dig into it during the break. But I do not hear that or see that myself. Let's step aside for a moment. When we come back, this is the most. I don't know how to characterize it exactly. I mean, it's rich people problems, and in a world where everything feels too serious and people just care about. Everything. This is something we can care about that means absolutely nothing. And it pertains to Kelly Clarkson and how she tried to absolutely bury an antique store in Brooklyn, New York. And there's been back and forth. It's gotten so ugly that the store has now released the surveillance footage of what happened inside. And it's worth a little investigative digging. So we'll dig into that and pay off on the items that defined the 90s. Coming up next on More Setting Show. These guys, Twin Finn, also on Reggae Rise Up this year. I've just discovered all of these artists within the last 2 days. Kind of cool. Kind of, I think they describe themselves as country surf rock from Hawaii.
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8: I'm addicted to your love, but you had to let me go. I've been California sober for a week, I guess.
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1: It's funny. I saw this guy get announced for Rise Up. I did not recognize the name. Donovan Frankenreiter. And then I started listening to his music. And realized.

0: Wednesday. It is a whale tail Wednesday. Pull them up high and tight if you got them. I don't know what this guy's been up to and how he ended up on Reggae Rise Up. But, dude, this song was, like, one of the number one played songs on the Muzak radio that they played at the Ruby Tuesday when I worked there.
1: Oh, really?
0: Yeah. As soon as I got into the song, I'm like, oh, dude, I used to hear this song probably five times a day at Ruby Tuesday. People all around. Reminds me of Jack Johnson. All kinds of noise. If I could this person only keeps calling. Setting show, you're live. What's up?
2: Hey, John, this is Brad Kelly. How you doing?
0: Doing good, man. How are you?
2: Hey, you were talking about AI, and you were talking about how to get your songs and everything from your show. So find an AI agent that you like ChatGPT or Claude.
0: Okay. I like where you're headed with
2: make
0: this.
2: Make a project and let Claude or ChatGPT look at your entire show. And it will cut, and it will pull all the songs for you if you tell it to.
0: Those are the things that AI, I think, are truly helpful with. And it's the stuff that I just don't use it for. So I would be curious to know, because what, you could probably just drop the link of the podcast or of the YouTube and say, make a playlist on Spotify of all the songs that were played on this episode. It's probably that simple, right?
2: Yep.
0: Yeah, I might look into that. I have an anti-AI agenda, but I do like the idea of it making my life easier and helping me do the things that I say I'm going to do and then don't. So thank you, sir. I appreciate the pro tip. Thank you. That's the thing. As much as I hate on AI, which I do, like, I barely think my mind half understands all of the things you can do with it. Like, they are people literally creating programs and entire operating systems for different things on AI, and that is, you know, I don't like it for, I don't love the banners, I don't love the musical element, I don't love the idea that it puts people out of work, but
1: it's probably kind of fun.
0: It could help. It could definitely help. And I mean, if it's gonna ruin our society and kill us all, then we might as well at least use it while before we all die.
1: I agree. I have fun using it now and then. I mean, I made that thing for us. I go, make us a photo of us. I go, make us Pixar related and make John look like a Bigfoot character in it. And
0: I had
1: so much fun. I spent maybe 30 minutes putting you in different scenarios, like sneaking Uncrustables out of fridge, grass clippings on your Bronco. Like, it's so much fun.
0: Dude, Moose sent me a really cool AI photo that is, it says Senning's Wild Kingdom. And it's actually my house. It's actually like the front of my house. And I have a snake around my neck and a squirrel in my hand. And I'm surrounded by cats and birds and stuff. And it makes me realize that my second calling should have been to like host a wildlife show. Oh. What?
1: Ben said that. Since season one, I said you should be outside in your neighborhood recording
0: Jack Hanna. I mean like traveling the
1: Oh.
0: Traveling the world, but I could start in the.
1: You don't even want to leave the U.S.
0: I could start the. I could start in the neighborhood and see where that goes.
1: But you don't even want to leave the U.S. and you're going to go.
0: Did
1: travel?
0: I say travel the world?
1: Yes,
0: I'll travel to Montana. I'll travel to Oregon. We'll start in the United States. That'll be the first four seasons, and then if I'm hitting, then I'll leave the country.
1: You know what we should do with some AI? Get Drew to put some codes in and have it be a diss track to Austin Walker, and then let them just go back and forth, like. We put an AI song about Austin Walker who dissed AI, and then he has to go back and diss it.
0: I'm with you. I think that could be something. Setting show, you're live. Who's this?
3: What's up, boys?
0: Bobby, dude, did you hear? I tried to get Candy interested in you.
3: I know. I was listening, and, you know, I understand she don't have a reliable vehicle, but, I mean.
0: Would you go down? Would you drive up to her?
3: Well, I mean, yeah, she gives me, the GPS or something.
0: Oh, I thought you meant like if she's going to give you, mouth love.
1: Yeah.
3: Well, I mean, that has to be decided, but, you know, she didn't shoot me down.
0: No,
3: right away.
0: No, not at all. She did, I think, call you Stevie B or something after the fact, so we do need to get her to understand what your actual name is. But other than that, she seemed mildly interested.
3: Well, it was Jimmy D. But,
0: oh, Jimmy D,
1: Damn, he was listening.
0: Jimmy D, yeah. Sorry, Jimmy D, but I think there's hope there. Every love, every love starts somewhere.
3: Well, you know, when she's got all them recipes and, you know, for all this stuff, and I can fire up the Weber and, you know, I'll bring it with me.
0: Dude, you guys, I can see you out on her Pasco property, you know, cooking up some goat and squirrel and armadillo and all the other delicacies she's got for you.
3: Hey, I'm not opposed to it by any means.
0: Well, we're going to keep this going, Bobby, okay? So I'm going to try and make a love connection here. So just stay tuned, okay, brother?
3: You can give her my Facebook page.
0: Okay, so. I'll give her. Can I give her your number? Can I give her your cell?
3: Yeah, you can. I got it.
0: I'm going to give it to her, okay? So look forward to a call sometime in the next couple nights.
3: All right, hope you're listening, Candy.
0: All right, love you, Bobby. So I kept seeing this online, and it was just one of those things that was not captivating me at first. And I don't know why, maybe because it is just rich people problems. And in the beginning, I could tell that the tone was just from the outside that Kelly Clarkson had gone after some antique shop in Brooklyn, and that it seemed like she was kind of in the right. Well, as more information has been given, it turns out that Kelly Clarkson is now being considered like Karen number one. And to give you a recap of this debacle, if you've not been following along, seems to have people completely captivated. Kelly claimed on October 10th that she was treated as though she couldn't afford a $15,000 item. It is a one-of-a-kind bird automaton named Molly during a visit to a place called Art of Play. She put up a tweet that said, "Just drove all the way to Brooklyn to check out this store. I thought it looked really rad and had a few things in mind to buy, and literally was looked at as if I couldn't afford it, and was told he couldn't find something, and was told, or I'm sorry, she was told that the guy could find something comparable for her. Wow, dude. You're an idiot. No. You just lost a huge sale. But y'all should go check out Art of Play in Brooklyn if you enjoy being treated like Julia Roberts' character in Pretty Woman. For sure, check it out. Thumbs down."
1: I didn't see Pretty Woman.
0: She's a hooker.
1: I know that.
0: Yeah, that's all I know, too. I haven't seen it either. So I just assumed that she was treated like crap. She was treated like a hooker in a fancy store. A day later, the store was not going to take this lying down, responded in an Instagram statement reflecting on the backlash. Because that's the other thing. When you have the following of a Kelly Clarkson, you have to know you are making this small business enemy number one. People will be going after them in ways that are totally unhinged. So they post on their Instagram, "Yesterday, Kelly Clarkson visited us in Brooklyn, inquired about buying Molly, a one-of-a-kind singing and dancing bird automaton who plays an important role in the magic shows that we host here. Molly is permanently attached to the wall and isn't for sale. However, the negative experience Kelly described on her Twitter would resonate with anyone who has ever felt judged in a shop." And they go on to say, "At Art of Play, whether someone comes in to make a purchase or simply look around for a while, they are equally welcome. We greet everyone who walks in the door with the invitation to pick things up and play, as they do. Many stay for hours, enjoying our puzzles, games, and toys. Imagine our surprise when our small local business was suddenly attacked by 8 million people who have never visited our store. It has been a surreal experience to be the focus of such widespread outrage after just one mention by a celebrity." And up until this point, really through the whole thing, I don't know. Did you see the video yet?
1: No.
0: So she went into the store looking very, very unassuming. She's in almost like a sweatsuit. She's got a hat down in her face. Not saying they didn't know who she was or that she looked like she couldn't spend any money. But they're now saying pretty much, "We're not selling this damn bird." Well, that was not enough for Kelly because she had to clap back again. Which, by the way, what are you busy? Like, is this not very, very beneath you? Like, you're arguing with an antique shop at this point.
1: I think you should be able to relate, John. Yeah,
0: well, I can, but I've got the time. She hosts her own, you know, nationally syndicated talk show. She's on The Voice. She does all these things. Like, it's right on par for me to leave a bad review for a place. For Kelly Clarkson, leave a bad review, but to be going back and forth with a business, I just feel like at some point you go, "What am I doing? Like, why am I doing this? What happened here that I'm going to make this a thing that is now pretty much everywhere all over the internet?"
1: I think a couple things. One, I think you kind of touched on it a little bit when you said, "Well, I got time." I think she just felt the need to go, well, I have time today.
0: Yeah, she
1: now
0: does.
1: I'm going to make a thing out of this. And it's kind of like, you know, like almost like a pissing contest. Like, okay, you did me dirty. Now I got to prove I'm going to do you dirty. And you just get caught up in it all.
0: But the power dynamic is so different. Like, you have a small antique shop facing off against a woman with a massive, massive following. Like, it's not a fair fight.
1: It's not, but she's a bitter chick.
0: Yeah,
1: bro.
0: She is. Like, she's clearly what I, and we'll like, never know what actually happened, but. Yeah.
1: You can bury people a lot more. You just don't care enough to do it. You have the platform to do a lot of more damage.
0: Yeah.
1: You just don't go that extra step.
0: That is true.
1: She's just being bitter and going, I'm taking that extra step.
0: So she had to refute the fact that Molly wasn't for sale, sharing a lengthy statement alongside a photo of the $15,000 price tag that was next to the bird. First of all, $15,000 for a little talking cuckoo bird is crazy. Cool. Sure, it wasn't for sale. That's the narrative that Art of Play is going to go with, she wrote. So the whole conversation we had when I asked you if it was for sale while pointing to the price tag hanging on the wall with the title Singing Bird didn't happen as you elevator eyed me, saying in a condescending tone, yes, it's for sale, but it cost $15,000. So if you'd like me to find something comparable for you, I can. That all never happened. And now it's not for sale. Okay, cool. So you're not only rude, you're also a liar. Got it.
1: Oh, wow.
0: She's upset. She's absolutely upset. And she went on to say, and by the way, I obviously support small business because I was there at a small business trying to purchase things. And I think this might have been the moment where people started turning, because when I started really seeing the story, it was all negative towards Kelly Clarkson.
1: Yeah,
0: like,
1: okay.
0: People are really turning on her. And I think that has a lot to do with the fact that the store, who clearly had time as well, decided that they want to release the surveillance video of what actually happened inside the store. They put up a post. We'd like to clarify one additional detail about Kelly Clarkson's visit to our curiosity shop on Saturday. During the 5 minutes she spent in the store, she inquired about our mechanical bird puppet named Molly. We explained that while Molly is permanently affixed, attached to the wall and serves as a mascot for our shop, a nearly identical bird is owned by the creator. And I guess that bird would be $15,000. So not the bird that's on the wall.
1: Okay.
0: There's a bird that looks just like it that is $15,000.
1: Can't get to display, but we have it basically in the bag.
0: We offered to show her a different bird made by a traditional shop in Germany that she could have taken home with her that day that cost $2,000. She did not stick around long enough to see it. We've reached out to Kelly directly to try and clear the air. It feels like, to me personally, this is a very successful, famous woman with lots of money that couldn't fathom they would not sell her this thing on the wall. Like, I'm Kelly Clarkson. I've got money. You should sell me this, whether it was in your plans or not. And by directing her to a bird that was only $2,000, that allowed her to come up with the narrative that they thought she was less than or something like that.
1: Man, I don't shed any tears for her, man.
0: No, this is, she's usually, I think she is usually pretty good. Like, I don't remember any controversies. I mean, people seem to kind of like her.
1: Like, you mean her as a celebrity or her on the View? She's a View girl, right?
0: No.
1: Oh, she's not a View girl.
0: No, she's not a View. She's not
1: a View. What is she on? Oh, she just has her own show, Kelly Clarkson.
0: She has the Kelly Clarkson show, and I believe she might be on The Voice.
1: Oh, okay.
0: She might now be appearing on the The Voice. But so then that was not enough, though, because they released the footage of what happened inside the shop. In the footage, she's wearing a baseball hat, yellow T-shirt, picks up a few items, browsing. She can be seen talking to the salesperson, who appears very laid back as he points to where the bird is displayed. It's unclear exactly what is said, given the video doesn't include audio. But after her conversation with the sales associate, she walks further into the store, picks up more items. And after a few moments, she looks over at the associate, who's now talking to another customer. And it's at that point that she puts the items that it looked like she was going to buy just down and like storms out of the store. It's so funny because Pablo Torre, he does stuff with Dan Le Batard. He's got like an online DraftKings show. They did like an investigative report on this, and they like break down the tape. And dude, when she walks out of the door, she's got her phone out. Like she's ready to go, writing a review.
1: Dude,
0: from the timestamps on the surveillance video to when she posted the tweet was like almost 5 minutes. Like she typed it out immediately. Like she was ready to bury this place. No matter what. Given the footage, which you can watch on the line with no audio, it appears that it was nowhere near as contentious or even any back and forth between the workers and Kelly Clarkson, which I think has led people even more to say there's clearly nothing here and you wanted to bury a small business.
1: Yeah, I get your ego took a hit because you felt people should have known you and gave you more respect and be like, even if it's not for sale, you know who I am? Get me that. I'll pay whatever. Yeah, but going the extra steps, man, to try to...

0: space. Also worth mentioning, the shop was hella busy, and they really need to have eyeballs on everyone in the store to make sure things aren't getting stolen. I think this was a misunderstanding that could have been handled a little bit better all the way around.
1: Yeah, I mean, there's no right person in this, because if there was a price tag, there should be a talk to be held, but they're saying the price is not for this one. It's for the one in the back.
0: That doesn't even exist. That it's not even there. It's like
1: they have to get it from Germany.
0: Wherever the hell it's from.
1: Or that German creator made it or whatever.
0: And you know what? The other side of it is too. No, but she keeps it going, which isn't great because it makes it harder to say she had a bad day.
1: Yeah.
0: But still, like, we're at the point now where I think people want to cancel and bury Kelly Clarkson, which she might be a bitch and be having a bad day, and maybe she's got some Karen in her, as I can relate to. But I don't know that this one interaction is everything for her either. It is. I just love nowadays finding out what people gravitate to. Like you sent me this morning. This is now a thing.
1: Yes,
0: and maybe because she's Kelly Clarkson, that's all you really need for it to be. But how people get so invested in these little things, I really do think it's a side effect of the world being so messed up, in that all of the news that kind of matters is dark and grim, that people like find peace in being able to dig into something as stupid as Kelly Clarkson being mad because she couldn't buy a cuckoo clock bird. You know, like people just dig into these things because they really mean nothing. And it's better than caring about the stuff in the world that is a lot darker and a lot more meaningful.
1: Yeah, there's something to that part of it. I would agree with that.
0: We're all healing through this. through the cuckoo clock. All right. Let me hold on. What do I want to do here? We got time. Let's do it. There's really just a few things on here that I wanted to mention. The items that defined the 90s. The more time goes on, you know, this show, I think more than others, I like to always have a tinge of nostalgia running through the show. I think people specifically, they talk about the millennial ache is a term that I see online. I think people that are our age more than other generations, because we came up and it all happened before our very eyes. Like, we had it simple and then we had it the way that it is now.
1: Yeah, of course.
0: I think we long for it more because we got to experience it in its last gasp. And I think that's why stuff like this interests me so much. But the items that defined the 90s are pagers. Do you ever have a pager?
1: Yes. I got one because my sister wanted one. She was older. No one was paging her, and they still had a plan. So, like, do you want it? I was like, yes.
0: Dude, my dad,
1: middle schooler with a pager?
0: I think my dad had a pager.
1: Yeah.
0: I do remember that, which is so crazy. So then someone just pages you to let you know to go call them. Like, it's like, hey, I'm trying to get a hold of you.
1: I think there was two different styles. One is just straight numbers. Some of them you could put a short message. It was almost like a text.
0: Yeah, but you couldn't send a message from your pager.
1: No, it would be like, you know, call me, or just say something random, like get milk, I guess. I don't know.
0: Yeah, I think my dad had one maybe, but I mean, by the time I was getting to be 12, 13, like the first couple cell phones were coming out. I would say there was a period of time where a lot of people believed that they were going to be able to retire and that they were going to be rich one day because of their Beanie Baby collection.
1: Oh,
0: the Beanie Baby craze. A lot of stupid things have taken off throughout the years. Beanie Babies and how people aggressively collected them, believing that they were going to be worth a bunch of money one day, is pretty damn funny. And I think was it the Mickey D's was doing Beanie Babies with
1: they had special edition ones you can get from just, I think you're right. I think it was McDonald's.
0: And then there was like a moment in time where, like, if you had a Beanie Baby, like, you were legit.
1: What was the reason of their collapse? Because I want to say that they were. You could get expensive ones. And I remember there was a documentary that came out about the Beanie Baby craze and why it collapsed. And I can't remember, but it was like, was it something controversial?
0: The Beanie Baby bubble collapsed due to overproduction, market saturation, and the failure of artificial scarcity. So they wanted to make it seem like there was not a lot of them, but the problem was is they made a bunch of them.
1: Mm.
0: They drove early demand by limiting distribution to small gift shops, restricting monthly inventory, and abruptly retiring specific designs. Eventually, mass production and the flood of new releases overwhelmed the market. In late 1999, Tie Inc. announced that they would stop making Beanie Babies and introduced a farewell bear named The End.
1: Oh, that sounds...
0: The bear was named The End? To trigger a final buying panic. Instead of driving prices up,

0: up, collectors panicked, and everybody rushed to sell their Beanie Babies all at the same time. The craze lost steam as children and buyers moved on to other hot trends such as Pokemon and Furbies.
1: Oh, man. I wonder what the most expensive Beanie Baby was in its prime.
0: Oh, dude. I bet you it's something that will blow your mind. I'd say $30,000.
1: Oh, I was going to say higher than that.
0: Oh, yeah?
1: Yeah, yeah, higher than that. And I'm sure it was like, was it like there was like a bear one that was unique, I think, at the time?
0: I remember a bear. I remember like a tie-dye bear.
1: No, I remember the tie-dye. I don't think that was a unique one. Was it an all-white bear?
0: Valentino the bear was the bear. Has documented high-end sales and valuations around $42,000.
1: Oh, it was white bear.
0: The Princess Diana the bear frequently listed up to $75,000, depending on whether it has the rare PVC pellets. Actually, real-world market transaction values were lower than that. So people listed it for $75,000, but it sounds like around $42,000 was the most expensive one that ever sold.
1: I know sneakerheads go to like the conventions, and they'll get shoes, and they could take them to someone and give them the shoe and go, is this real? And they'll check it out and be able to tell. I wonder how many people were knocking off Beanie Babies because it seems so easy to make.
0: I would think you probably could. And then you buy one or get one and then you take it. And they're like, dude, this is a fake.
1: Yeah.
0: This is not real. I would imagine that's the thing. Everett gave me a bunch of wrestling Beanie Babies.
1: Beanie Babies?
0: I have like I think there's like five or six of them, but there's like a Mankind Beanie Baby. There's a D-Generation X Beanie Baby.
1: I think I remember this.
0: Yeah,
1: now.
0: I think he brought him up here. I would say for me, if I had to go back to the 90s and the defining item during a certain period of time, it would have absolutely been the Pog.
1: There was
0: a moment in time where the Pog,
1: yes,
0: as stupid as it was, and I didn't. So you collected them?
1: I think I still have them,
0: dude. Out of all the things I don't have, all the things I've lost from my childhood,
1: yeah,
0: I think about my Pogs more than anything. And not that here's the thing, I never played. Did you play the game?
1: Yes. If I remember correctly, you'd put them face, like, because I think one side would say Pogs and the other would have whatever Pog it was.
0: Yeah.
1: And you'd take the slammers, you'd hit.
0: You'd have to stack them, right? Did you stack them and then? You had to stack them to flip them. Like, you had to hit the one on top with the slammer so that it would flip.
1: Flip,
0: and then,
1: I think. Yeah, you get the one that I won't remember if it was piled. I thought we would just have it like in a grouping, and you would throw it down, and if you could flip that Pog, you'd get it. And like, it was kind of like, all right, well, I want your Tommy the Green Ranger one. All right, well, you got to put up your X-Men one. And then you would see who would flip them first.
0: Each player contributes an equal number of Pogs to form a single shared stack. Most casual games use a stack of 10 to 15 Pogs. The original, the official World Pog Federation, the WPF, rules has that it's supposed to be 11 Pogs. Face up or face down. Decide on whether to stack the Pogs with the artwork facing up or down. And you decide whether you're playing for keeps or for fun. Because then if you're playing for keeps, you get to keep the Pogs after the game.
1: Yeah.
0: You flip the Pog like a coin.
1: Yeah.
0: Or play rock, paper, scissors to see who goes first. Then you throw the slammer. First player takes their slammer and throws or drops it down hard onto the top of the Pog stack. If playing face up, any Pogs that land face down belong to the player who threw the slammer. So any that you flip, so you got 11 in a stack, you hit it with the slammer, and whichever one's flipped over, you now get to keep those.
1: Yes, okay.
0: That sounds kind of fun, actually.
1: It was pretty fun. I remember I had a slammer, it was Wolverine. I don't know if you remember the slammers, the good
0: ones. Oh, they
1: were
0: awesome, dude.
1: They had like indents where you could put your fingers in.
0: They were so great.
1: Yeah, and the Wolverine one had claw indents, and I was like, this is my favorite thing ever.
0: Dude, we had, my favorite Pog memory ever was... I always talk about Lapeer Days, the festival we had in Lapeer, and like one or two years in a row, they had this Pog stand, right?
1: Yeah.
0: And you would go up there and you would pay like $2 to spin this wheel, and you won every time. And it could be 5 Pogs, it could be 10 Pogs.
1: Oh, that's pretty dope.
0: But dude, I remember at this thing, I spun it and I won a 5-foot tube
1: full
0: of Pogs. Dude, I won a 5-foot tube. Dude, it was at that moment the greatest day of my life, because that same weekend I spun again and I got like a premium slammer, and it was like glass, and inside it had bars on it, and it said, it had OJ's face, and it said
1: what?
0: It said at the top, it said OJ in the slammer.
1: That's and, awesome.
0: Dude, I just remember like being so excited as a kid that that I got all of those damn Pogs, and now they're all gone.
1: I'm going to check tonight to see if the Pog, because I know I have a suitcase.
0: Oh, you
1: got to
0: bring
1: house.
0: Some in, dude, just for fun on Friday. Just to
1: win some Pogs?
0: Yeah. Something. I don't know how we utilize it, but I can't tell you the last time I even saw Pogs with my own two eyes.
1: It didn't have a mascot. It was like a little furball looking thing.
0: A Pog
1: like
0: a, thing?
1: Yeah, it was like a brown furball type thing, right?
0: I don't know. Is that true? Yeah. Like, was that a Pog?
1: Was it
0: a Pog a little
1: Pogman.
0: Oh, Pogman was a guy.
1: Referred to as Poglodyte. That sounds problematic.
0: Really?
1: He was a fuzzy caveman. Yes.
0: You Poglodyte? Okay, yes, I do remember that guy. Oh, yeah. And there was always, like, those pictures. There was always different variations. Like, a lot of Pogs had just that guy doing different things on
1: Yes.
0: It. Yeah, that is a... Oh, damn. People really...
1: love their Pogs.
0: Yeah, people are really trying to get on the Pog talk. What's up, Pog Dog? How you living?
2: Doing good, man. I'm actually not talking about the Pog, but... the garbage pail kids. That was a big thing.
0: Yeah, that was that possibly more 80s than it was 90s.
2: It was later 80s. Yeah, like 88, 89.
0: Was it cards? They were cards, right?
2: Trading cards. Yeah, they need to bring that back.
0: I know. I'd much rather have kids trading Garbage Pail Kid cards than Pokemon cards. So,
1: offensive. Pokemon was pretty cool, man.
0: Yeah,
1: I used to sell those. So I would get them off a friend who, like, I guess his dad worked at a store that would just get the packs, and he'd sell me the holographics for like $5, and then I'd sell them for $20 to kids who really wanted them.
0: It is the craziest thing. I watched, I think it was some sort of documentary on Netflix about buying and selling, and it featured Logan Paul, and he's dealing with this guy who is because he forever had the most expensive Pokemon card in the world. So like this guy who is kind of a broker is trying to get it off of Logan Paul, and it's all, you know, reality TV, but the amount that he ended up giving, I want to say that he wrote that day a check to Logan Paul for like $7 million.
1: Damn.
0: And that was just like the down payment. He thought that was going to be that he was going to get way more than that, so he was just giving him that pretty much to let him have it so he could then sell it.
1: Okay, so he was going to flip it for him.
0: Yeah.
1: And keep a certain amount, but he's paying him $7 million to trust him with it to do it?
0: Dude, do you know what that price was on that card that he sold? I'm pretty sure it's the card I'm talking about that this guy ended up selling for him.
1: You put down a $7 million payment, basically. You know you're at least getting triple for that. So I'm saying like 21-something.
0: It is not quite that high, but you're pretty damn close. Logan Paul sold his ultra-rare PSA Grade 10 Pikachu Illustrator Pokemon card for $16.492 million.
1: Oh. God,
0: I just things like this, they do nothing but make me very sad.
1: Who
0: like
1: buys
0: that much
1: that?
0: Money? Yeah, that much money being shooken and moving. I know it's not all connected, but like when people work every day and can't pay their bills, when people sleep on the streets, and then you go, a guy just paid $17 million for a piece of paper with a cartoon character on it. Like let's call it what it is. That's exactly what a Pokemon card is. Like that, there's it can be impressive, it can be expensive, but it's a piece of paper with a drawing on it.
1: Like I know Nicolas Cage used to have he says yes to all the movies because he almost went in debt with all the dumb stuff.
0: Well,
1: he bought
0: crazy collectibles.
1: But some of the stuff he bought, I go, okay, that's cool. Like real dinosaurs.
0: I think he had a T-Rex. Yes. I think he had a T-Rex in his house. Yeah,
1: and he had like the first action comic where Superman's like lifting the car and stuff. Like I kind of get that, but. Buying a Pokemon card for millions of dollars?
0: $17 million.
1: What are you just going to do a tour of your house and be like, there's my Pikachu?
0: That. Yeah, like, who's gonna care? It's so weird because I almost feel like that you could find a bizarre link between this conversation about the cards and the Nicolas Cage to the Kelly Clarkson where it's like, you know, if Nicolas Cage walks into a dinosaur bone place and he's like, I want that, and they tell him, no, that's not for sale. I would imagine, I don't know if he would have taken to Twitter to bitch about it, but that same thing of needing to have expensive things and rare things and feeling like you almost deserve it at that point because you've got so much money is very interesting.
1: Has there ever been something like, maybe it's like from a movie prop or something that you're like, if I had the money, I would want that in my house?
0: Not really. Like there's some old...
1: What about wrestling?
0: Yeah, I was just going to say, there's a guy, his name is... why am I drawing a blank on his name? There's a guy that does a bunch of wrestling, Conrad Thompson. He does a bunch of wrestling podcasts. He's a huge wrestling collector, and he was on somebody's podcast last week, and he brought the Intercontinental Championship from like the late 80s, early 90s. Like, this was the championship that was defended at WrestleMania with Ricky Steamboat and Macho Man, and he has it in his own personal collection. I think it's up for auction right now. Like, something like that, yeah. Something, I don't know how much I'd pay for it, but if you told me that I could have like the WWF championship that Shawn Michaels won at WrestleMania when he beat Bret Hart, like, I would be... I still don't think I can bring myself to spend millions of dollars or even thousands of dollars on it.
1: If I could get anything that was wrestling memorabilia, it would be the hardcore belt.
0: Because that was pretty awesome.
1: So funny when that would go on. And was Crash Holly used to have
0: Crash Holly had it for a bit.
1: They'd show him in the just regular day getting a massage by some beautiful lady. And then she'd leave and some wrestler would come in.
0: The 24-hour. It was under the 24-hour rules at the time. Yeah, that's a good one. And there's probably other things I'd be interested in as well, but I just don't know what they are at this exact moment. If you want to hang on the line, I don't know if you got Pog Talk or other things that defined the 90s, but we'll take some of your calls when we get back. I really meant to touch on it yesterday, and I guess there's been a bit of an update. I'm gonna guess, and don't say it out loud if you know what I'm talking about at all. I'm going to guess that at some point in your life, you've experienced this place. There is a place on the Tampa side of the bridge. Don't say it. And it has become very special for a lot of families around the holiday times. And it turns out it is no longer going to exist. People have tried and tried to do everything they can to bring it back after this announcement was made. And the owners of this monument over in the town and country type area have spoken on whether or not they're going to be able to bring it back. We'll talk about that and a bit more coming up next. Oh, I also have a couple updates on the roller coaster guy. We'll do all that and a bit more coming up next on Setting Show.

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0: 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With your host, John.

0: If this is what he used to do, I never liked the guy.
1: I didn't think that was up for debate.
0: I feel like now we see his ex fiance, ex-wife more than him or her, him in the headlines.
1: He's gone.
0: Yeah.
1: And she's out there just flaunting around the fact that she's got a 24-year-old boyfriend. Like, I don't know what was the deal with them, nor does it matter at this point. But, I mean, it was, I think, a week or so after their divorce or whatever the hell they did. She all of a sudden had this young stud running around.
0: Yep.
1: And they're just sucking face on social media. She's not scared to flaunt it. I really do think Jelly Roll disappears for years and years.
0: Like, now, for good.
1: Yeah. I think it will be a while. Yeah. And by the time he comes back, I think he'll be singing a different tune.
0: Why do you think that?
1: I think that...
0: You don't think he's working on a project right now? Maybe that's why we don't see him? Because he has a lot of content now.
1: He could have some heartbreak to write about. I think he just felt himself get so popular and felt the turn happen of hatred and people not liking him anymore that he needs to go figure out who he really wants to be and how he wants to put his music out moving forward.
0: I think in the same breath he's doing, I think I mentioned this when we talk about him, he's doing a lot like what Kevin Hart did, where Kevin Hart had a pop and then he would be in everything and he was so saturated we got annoyed of him. Kevin Hart, I feel, kind of pulled back on that. Like, we don't see him as much, and he's making it work.
1: Bring this jelly back.

0: 1025. Dude, I wrote this down to talk about. Dude, the night that we went to that concert in Auburn, when we finally got home, I was just like toast. I laid down on the couch and the TV was on ESPN. And it, I don't know what ESPN it was. Maybe I don't think it was the, I think it was ESPN 2. And I'm watching this wondering, what the hell am I looking at? It was Pop Darts. Are you familiar?
1: Pop Darts.
0: On ESPN, on some ESPN, whether it was the Ocho or whatever the hell it was. Have you ever seen it? Do you know what it is? Have you ever watched it?
2: A dart competition.
0: It's not darts. It's not darts like you throw darts. But I sat down and I looked at that and I go, this is the dumbest thing I've ever seen in my life. And then about 5 minutes later, I said, I can't stop watching this. It is... You've seen the things before. Whatever these things that they call Pop Darts, you've seen one before, probably.
1: Should I Google it right now?
0: Like, they just look like these weird little things that have kind of suction cups on each side of them.
1: Oh, I did see this.
0: Yes.
1: I think I know where you're going with this.
0: Yeah, so I'm sitting there watching it, and pretty much the way that it works, at least on the tournaments and what's on ESPN, there's like this big flat table, and there's one Pop Dart that's like, you know,
1: the
0: standard in the center, and then you pretty much have to... Your goal is to land yours on top of that. I didn't witness anybody do that, but you've got to get the closest to it. And then when you do that, you get 3 points for being the closest. You get a point for each other dart that belongs to you if you got the closest. And then you get 10 for watching it. And dude, there was like production value on this Pop Dart thing. When the guy won, they went absolutely crazy and they were popping champagne and pouring on.
1: They're right behind the competitors.
0: Yeah, I could not believe what I was. Danielle walked in them. She goes, "What are you? I'm popping. I'm in the other room." I'm like, "Oh, whoa!" She's like, "What are you doing?" I said, "I think I'm a new Pop Dart fan." It was it's bizarrely entertaining to watch. And as a dart player, I kind of want to try my hand at Pop Dart.
1: The idea of how they flick it reminds me of the water bottle thing where people try to get the water bottle to stand up. I remember seeing it online and I thought it was AI. When I first saw it, I go, oh, someone just created this as a joke because who would ever play this, let alone go spectate this?
0: It's crazy. Dude, and there were people with signs.
1: Yeah.
0: I mean, I don't know if they were paid to be there or what, but I just to see it on ESPN and not even know that it existed and then find myself being entertained by it was really the range of emotions. I mean, I haven't sought it out to watch it again, but... I'm mildly intrigued. Maybe I'll join a tournament. My dart game has been non-existent.
1: Yeah,
0: I've backed off of the boozing during the week, it's tough to go to the bar and not play and not drink.
1: I think there's something to us, you and me, having a competition, not just necessarily against each other, but maybe like people compete against us.
0: Yeah,
1: and we find things like this and like unique sports, not like the slap boxing, because I'm not doing that.
0: No,
1: Or the, what's it called, the running at each other thing. But this, and I'm sure there's tons of other crazy games we could play against listeners that would be fun.
0: We could legitimately do this in the studio.
1: Oh,
0: you could set the Pop Dart in the center of the desk, and it's probably damn near a regulation-sized table in here. So I kind of like that. Like the... it would be like the Ocho Olympics. All of the random sports that they have that are out there, we challenge each other. These people have been holding. Let's see what they want. Probably Pogs. Setting show, you're live on the air. What's up?
3: Hello?
0: Hi. Who are you?
3: Hi. My name is Matt. This is my first time calling.
0: Oh, appreciate it. Matt, what's on your mind today, brother?
3: I just wanted to talk to you about the Pokemon cards.
0: Are you a collector? Are you a seller? What's your thought? Are you mad because I called them nothing more than pieces of paper with cartoons on them?
3: I'm not mad. I just think you're misinformed.
0: That is factually what they are. I can be wrong, but like it's a cartoon on a piece of paper. That is what it. That is literally what it is.
3: You're right. You're right. But they're very valuable. And back in the day, back in the early 2000s, that's exactly what they are. They weren't collectibles. They were worthless pieces of paper that you played a game and that kids liked. But the problem is, most of those cards are barely damaged. Now, what makes them valuable is the pristine condition from back in the day.
0: So these ones that are going for all this money, they're not only the rareness of them, they're old. Like the fact that they're in pristine condition has to do with the fact that they're from many, many, many years ago.
3: Yes, but there's also new ones that are thousands of dollars.
0: Well, see, that sounds crazy.
3: Now, 4 or 5 years ago, they were still pretty expensive, but they have exploded in the past 5 years. So I started collecting about 4 or 5 years ago, And I'm going to tell you, I bought a card for about $130. It's now worth $1,100.
0: I mean, I am being a hater to a certain extent, but if somebody's making cheddar, there's nothing to hate on there. I may not understand it, but.
3: And I'm going to be honest with you. I'm going to use it in my retirement.
0: Hell yeah.
3: My cards. Now, I still got like other things, you know, but it's going to be a big chunk of my retirement.
0: Well, hopefully. Good, man. That's responsible.
1: Are you ever worried like the bubble's going to burst before you get to sell it at a high price? Like baseball, football?
3: Absolutely.
0: Like the Beanie Babies.
1: Yeah, exactly. Yeah.
3: It's kind of like stocks. Yeah. But what people don't understand is I think they're a lot more, like the upside's a lot more, but there is probably a bit more risk to it, I would say.
0: Well, I wish you luck, man. I hope you get a house on the beach and a house in the mountains and a jet ski and a big truck to retire with that Pokemon money. And I appreciate you making your first call today, brother.
3: I appreciate it. I love the show, y'all. Y'all stay good.
0: We're going to stay good.
1: Appreciate it.
0: You stay good. You stay good. I'm stay good. Diz will stay good. We'll all be good.
1: No, he just can't tell me how to stay. Yeah. I'm gonna stay how I want to stay.
0: No, be good. Just be good. Just be good. So real quick, a couple little details that are coming out. This story about the guy that flew off of the roller coaster. Like the details alone, if we knew nothing else, horrific.
1: Yeah.
0: Yesterday, I think I brought up on the show that the guy, I guess, beat cancer twice. He got COVID real bad, almost died, lived. And the new detail that's being reported in the last 24 hours, he was in a horrific car fire with his daughter where he was trapped in a burning vehicle and he had to be rescued. Jesus. He almost died. Major, major Final Destination
1: Thank you.
0: Vibes.
1: Thank you.
0: Like something is after this guy, as morbid as it may be. Some of the other new details, this guy was like a huge roller coaster enthusiast. He was like part of like the roller coaster like fan groups.
1: Yeah.
0: He was a part of multiple different social media groups and they would travel and go and ride different roller coasters, which I don't know if that makes it better or worse, I suppose. Yeah, just it's like your first time hopping on a roller coaster.
1: He died kind of doing what you love in a sense. Yeah. Like he loved to be on roller coasters. Like it sucks to go out that way, but could be worse ways.
0: Dude. The other craziest detail, this is just a weird, ominous thing. So he put up a post 2 days before, and this is so random and weird. He put up a post that said, these coasters go hard AF.
1: Okay.
0: But he wasn't talking about roller coasters. He was actively making coasters that you rest your drink on. And his last social media post was these coasters go hard as F.
1: Oh, I hope they're popping now.
0: I would hope they are. I would hope they are as well.
1: Those are one-on-ones now, those coasters.
0: They really are, dude. And I mean, the fact that his kid was on the damn ride is just, it's hard to wrap your head around.
1: I'm trying to think like what would the equivalent of my dad, him passing away from something that he loved that I would be stuck
0: with. Oh, choking on an olive?
1: Yeah. No, Dad, not the olive. Not the olive.
0: I told you there were no good papa. No. Speaking of your family and you and your part of town that you lived in, and I lived over this way too, town and country. I knew this was awesome, and I knew that I appreciated it when I lived over there. I did not appreciate the gravity of how people approached this place and how much they loved it and how long it had been around and had been a tradition for families. The Chick-fil-A on Waters, the Christmas display at the Chick-fil-A on Waters bummed me out. I read it on Monday night. The owner pretty much put up an announcement saying that because his kids have moved away and his father is very, very sick, there will no longer be a light display at the Chick-fil-A on Waters. And I remember I wanted to bring it up yesterday and I forgot. And then last night, I got home and it was on Facebook and I saw another big post from him. And I thought, oh my God, like something happened. He's going to be able to bounce back. And he put up this long post about how blown away he was at all of the people that, you know, agreed to volunteer and wanted to help him.
1: I love that.
0: But he said, this is such a process, and we had gotten it down to such a science that they started in August with some of the lights, putting them up between his kids and his dad. He said, I could just never get it done with volunteers. Like the
1: oh, because they had to explain stuff to
0: in
1: them.
0: The time frame that they wanted. And if you know the area, the restaurant, the Chick-fil-A, well known for, if you've never seen it, it's insane.
1: You
0: mean,
1: Google it, I'm
0: they,
1: sure.
0: They right? did the entire, like they wrapped the entire building in lights. There's all sorts of different side pieces that are big, you know, giant lit up features. There's trees. I think there was like a train thing that went around. And it's been very interesting to see how many people are devastated. Just say, you know, this was a tradition.
1: Oh, yeah.
0: For us. We used to take the kids, you know, people from all areas. We would drive to the Chick-fil-A and have dinner and see the light display. And sadly, I had to come out and say, we need to focus on our family, and I need to worry about my dad, and we will not be bringing the light display back at the Chick-fil-A. So,
1: that sucks. And they would have kids come perform songs and sing.
0: Yeah, like choirs and
1: stuff,
0: too.
1: Yeah, yeah, yeah. Damn, that sucks, man.
0: It really does.
1: What's happening to our America? We're losing decorations in the office, decoration out in the common land. We're struggling.
0: Dude, I saw this thing yesterday, and you know, I'm a sucker for the olden days, and that's just always the way it's going to be. But it was a post that said, why did they take all the color away from us? And it's all these different, like, things, not like your kind of color. It just showed all of these different buildings and all of these just different things in society, from parks to fast food places to grocery stores to everything. And it's just, over time, for whatever reason, all of the color is gone. Everything is gray and brown and white, from the way that people design their homes to the way that they design stores. Like, nothing pops anymore. Nothing is made vibrant anymore. And I don't know if that was just a side effect of something bigger, or if it was like a targeted thing, which is crazy to think about. But things are definitely there's not as much imagination and color in this world as there once was.
1: I think that at a time they figured that was the future, is we got to get, because it started like, you know, with the McDonald's and stuff, and goes, we got to get away from all that crazy stuff and just look more traditional and clean and cut. And
0: I hate it.
1: It just went with everything.
0: I hate it.
1: I'm agreeing with you. Like, I think there's some places. Bring back the McDonald's look.
0: We drove by it. It was up in, I think it was in Alabama. We drove by a Burger King that had the biggest, brightest play place I have seen in 10 years. I mean, it was one of those ones. I don't know if you remember the ones that went inside and out. So it had like an outdoor portion with like a ball pit and all the stuff in there. But then you could take the tunnels outside and it was all enclosed and you could go down the slides out there.
1: That's pretty awesome. I've never seen those ones.
0: Made me feel like the good old days. All right, don't go anywhere. When we come back, we are going to fire up some Fat Boy news.
1: Yeah.
0: I've got some food news, some new items, but I really want to spend some time talking about this bar, this restaurant that publicly shamed the customers for leaving a tip that they did not find appropriate. We'll do all that and a bunch more coming up next on More Setting Show. Keep it locked to the bone. Oh.

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0: on YouTube, 1025 The Bone. You can hit us up on social media at The John Senning, at Dizzy for Mayor, and make sure you're following The Bone, 1025 The Bone on Instagram and Facebook. So I don't know why this is getting second life, and I think maybe years ago, Drew had played it for me, and I remember being mind blown by it then, and then hearing it today is even crazier. Michael Richards, he is Kramer from Seinfeld. I think at this point, almost everybody knows about the absolute meltdown that happened at the, I think at the Laugh Factory,
1: yep.
0: Which it's so bad. Like it's so, so, so bad. And I think maybe because the time has passed, I don't know what people remember about it. But to me, when I went back and listened to it last night, I'm going to play just a second. The ends are not bleeped out here, so I can't let it go too far. But
2: shut up! 50 years ago, you had your own tied down with a fucking fork up your ass. You can talk. Your brain now, motherfucker.
0: Oh yeah, he's an N. Repeatedly. Okay. Oh, and he just keeps saying it. He just keeps saying it.
3: Ooh. All right. You see? It shocks you to see what's buried beneath your stupid motherfucker.
0: And I mean, you can really tell when you watch it what a rage this man was in. I think there was a minute there when it happened that people were arguing or saying like, oh, this is just shocking comedy. Like he lost it.
1: The
0: crowd, I think, was talking. I think there was hecklers. Like he lost his mind. This was not part of the bit. This was nothing that was planned. He just completely lost his mind and went on just an unhinged racist rant. I mean, it goes on for a while. I didn't remember how long the clip was. People in the audience are trying to fight him. I mean, they're...
1: Yeah, people walk out and stuff.
0: At some point, everybody gets up and walks out. I mean, he totally bombs the show. The little tidbit that maybe not a lot of people remember was that I believe 48 hours later...
1: And somebody, was that close?
0: Yeah. So, and the thing is that I don't think... I saw somebody post this, and it really shines a light on why things went the way that they did during this clip. You think about when this was, which I think was 2006, I believe, when this happened. Like, the internet was not what it was at all. Like, not everybody was clued into every single thing that happened. So unless you had watched TMZ or watched something specific to know what he did, like, all of the people that are in the audience of the Tonight or the Late Show with David Letterman, they probably don't even know exactly what's going on.
1: Yeah.
0: But Jerry Seinfeld was a guest on The Late Show with David Letterman. And as the story goes, he personally asked David Letterman if he could bring Kramer on and let him tell his side apologize. And it kind of evens out. Well, first of all, it's the most unhinged apology you've ever heard, because I think the apology turns racist at multiple points. But the beginning is the most fascinating, because the crowd doesn't know what's going on, and they're laughing. They're laughing at everything.
4: It was just one of those awful, awful things. Right.
0: And I have to say, looking back now in the world of people being canceled and doing and saying insane things, the fact that Jerry Seinfeld immediately went to bat for his guy is kind of crazy. Like he supported him almost immediately.
1: Well, he's been working with him for years, and he knows probably the guy, and he goes, wow, I've never seen him like that.
0: Still.
1: Crazy,
0: putting your neck out.
1: That's my boy.
0: Putting your neck out, to say the least.
4: And I think he's a little mystified about what happened, but I think most importantly, he wanted to...
5: We have him live via satellite from Los Angeles. Sorry, this should be Michael Richards. Michael, are you there?
6: Yeah, I'm right here.
5: Hi, Michael. Welcome to the show.
6: Hello, hi.
5: How you doing?
1: Hello, hi.
0: Dude, he looks like he's in a hostage. So he's in a hostage video, dude.
6: I'm not doing too good.
5: Yeah. Why don't you explain exactly what happened for the folks who may not know?
6: I lost my temper on stage. I was at a comedy club trying to do my act, and I got heckled, and I took it badly and went into a rage. And
1: people laughing.
6: Said some pretty nasty things to some Afro-Americans. A lot of trash talk.
0: The laughing is so crazy.
6: And
4: stop laughing.
1: Stop laughing.
5: And what were the you were actually being heckled, or were they just talking and disturbing the act?
6: That was going on too.
5: Uh-huh.
1: He's like, you've seen them in movies. You know what I'm talking about, Jerry. Literally.
5: And did you?
6: I know. I mean, hearing your audience laugh, you know, and it's. I'm not even sure that this is where I should be addressing the situation. I've already heard you make some jokes about it, and that's okay, you know. But I'm really busted up over this, and I'm very, very sorry to those people in the audience. The blacks, the Hispanics, the whites.
0: Dude, he refers to the blacks like 10 times. He goes into a, we're going to run out of time. It's a 7-minute clip, but he goes into a, the blacks are still mad about Hurricane Katrina. Like he just.
6: Everyone that was there that took the brunt of that anger and hate and rage and how it came through. And I'm concerned about more hate and more rage and more anger coming through. Not just towards me, but towards a black-white conflict. There's a great deal of disturbance in this country and how blacks feel about what happened in Katrina. And, you know, many of the comics, many performers are in Las Vegas. And
0: dude, like, he's lost it. He's completely lost it at that point.
1: And at the start of it, he started by calling them Afro-Americans. And then he's like, the blacks. The blacks.
0: Just a little audio gift. We used to do a thing back in the day on the Crowded Table called the audio insertion. And I feel like we could find a place for that. Like our favorite piece of old school audio to wedge somewhere into the show on a given day.
1: Yeah.
0: Don't go anywhere. Drew Garabo Live is coming up next. Diz, thank you for everything.
1: Tomorrow,
0: I believe an action-packed show. We will have Royal Ryan Reber, who is in the main event of the Bare Knuckle Fighting Championship, coming to the OCC Roadhouse. I think our buddy Just Call Mo will be here as well. So it should be a fun one. We'll see you tomorrow at 1 p.m. But don't go anywhere. Drew Garabo Live with John Senning and Jacob Two Times is coming up next.
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0: SJP. 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Good morning, Monifa. What's happening?
1: Happy Wednesday.
0: Hey, do you know, I just heard Johnny B talking about, he was doing about like bald guy thing and, you know, most famous bald guy, whatever it is. You know, I'm always uptight about the rate at which my hair is leaving me.
1: I like the chosen word, but yes, I do know how you're uptight about that.
0: You think there's got to be an app that would show me bald, right?
1: What do you mean? AI can do that in 3 seconds.
0: Like a filter kind of thing where I can put my face in there and see what I would look like bald?
1: You'll be fine. Yeah, that's so. I love that that's even a question. Today is National Be Bald and Free Day. That's what it is. National Be Bald and Free. So I say if you're going to ever do it, own it. Today's the own it day. And just, you know what? This is me.
0: Yeah, but I don't want it to be me.
1: But don't fight it. Like, I remember for the longest time, and by that I mean until I was probably literally 19 or 20 or something, like way too late, I had such a chip on my shoulder for being short. I was very defensive. I was constantly like, what? What a waste. I'm short. This is me. I don't even care. Like, this is me. There's nothing you can do about that. There's nothing you can do about your baldness.
0: Of course there is.
1: Oh, my God.
0: I can go do the hair replacement.
1: I can wear platform shoes and wear high heels, and I'm not going to do any of that. This is me.
0: Right.
1: This is me.
0: So now, on the other show, we have a few times a week somebody comes in shooting video, whatever it is. And the way that studio is set up, they have to put the camera in a certain place, and it's showing this balding spot, like on the side, like between, like right around the side to the top. Uh-huh. On my
1: cameras will do that.
0: On my left hand side. Mm-hmm, mm-hmm. And I'm like, oh, son of a bitch. And part of me is like, just go do it, get it done again. And the other part of me is like, do I really care?
1: If you zoom out, okay, and think that what you're describing right now, literally everybody is seeing, whether you realize it or not. Like, it, all the times before you notice that in the camera, all the times everybody saw it. Like, it's not like it's a new thing. So you've been living this way without knowing it and without it, you know, you're thinking about, right. Oh, that spot, the camera's catching. Just keep living your life.
0: Well, that's what I'm saying, but it's going to get worse.
1: Just brace yourself for it.
0: Do I want to cut it off at the pass, or do I just want to be like, you know what? I don't even care anymore. If I am who I am, if it is, you know, puffy eyes, bald head, lines down my face.
1: Like, how do you see yourself? You know, there was an exercise I saw, like a psychology, whatever. It was actually specifically for people with eating disorders, but it can be used in anything, like specifically this, where the psychiatrist said for the spouse to draw the other spouse, you know, so they sat across from each other, draw each other, whatever. And then they looked at him and like, oh my God, that's how you see me or whatever. And then, before that, it was draw yourself. You know what I mean? Before they drew each other. And the pictures that they drew of themselves versus what their spouse saw were worlds apart. Worlds apart. Like, you know, the way we see ourselves versus how other people see ourselves. Sometimes we focus on what we don't like so much that now you're thinking of these thoughts. Now you're thinking of, what if, you know, this is how I see myself. This is what I...
0: Right, but I'm not making it up. I've seen myself on video. I'm like, I can do something about... I don't know. I'll screw around with it when I get home. I'll see what I look like bald and see if...
1: You know what you need to do first?
0: I'll do the old school rock smash or trash.
1: make a list, because while you're doing that or before you do that, you need the old under eye patches. I'm never going to forget that.
0: I know, and I meant to do it last night. I know you texted me about it. Yesterday was just a really bad day.
1: That's cool. That's fine. It happens, but that means you have to do it. Not saying even tonight. I'm saying you have to do it before you do some bald, weird experiment, because we're all fine if you're bald. We're all fine
0: if you're
1: bald. Yes.
0: I don't know, because you'll lead the band of people making fun of me.
1: I only would bust balls if once you were used to it. I would never do it while you're still feeling sensitive about it. But I would only
0: That's
1: do
0: a lie.
1: That.
0: You do it now and I'm sensitive about it.
1: Yeah, but you're not bald. I mean, if you were literally bald, like actual, you had no hair.
0: Okay, here's what I'm going to do. Anybody who's watching on on Bone TV or on the YouTube thing. Here you go. You're going to get an up close view. Don't tell me I'm not bald.
1: You got to keep talking. It's literally me. It's literally all me.
0: See what's happening right now? See when I put my head down like that in front of the camera? Don't tell me I'm not bald. You see it?
1: Nope.
0: You don't see it? You don't see that?
1: I'm trying not to talk so it's not on me, but this isn't on me the entire time. I'm going to stop talking, and you like have, see how I'm talking constantly?
0: Yeah, pause. So this is the biggest thing, one of the biggest concerns I have as far as my physical features go, is this big, giant, round piece of skin on the top of my head.
1: There's still hair over it. I'm looking at it.
0: There's like a little bit of hair over it, but it's too see-through. It's not thick enough to hide it.
1: What about all the other hair on your head? Does the gray...
0: Look at you. You're always positive. What about, what about the hair that hasn't fallen out yet?
1: Look at that hair. But also, are you affected at all? Are you negatively affected at all by the color? It's not like a... It's white. It's all gray.
0: I gave up that fight a long time ago.
1: Okay, see? No, take that attitude.
0: Yeah.
1: Fight to the bald.
0: We'll see how it goes. We will see how it goes.
1: You're bald.
0: I had a
1: beautiful
0: thought about you yesterday.
1: You had a what?
0: I had a thought about you.
1: Uh-oh. And what did
0: I do? Ladies and gentlemen, before the show started, you know, she can't hear me. We were talking back and forth down the line. I always have to check and say, hey, Monica, you there? And that kind of thing. And I hadn't heard Monica's voice yet. And I'm like, Monica, I'm going to die alone with her. And like just singing it along. And I had a thought about it yesterday. A thought popped in my head. You know how we've talked about how if you get that third cat.
1: I'm not, but yes.
0: I know that. Hold on. This is a hypothetical. Like you always like to throw those hypothetical at me.
1: Yes.
0: Most of which have my daughter swinging from a pole or something.
1: Yeah.
0: My thought was this. So we know that if you get that third cat, now you're the crazy cat lady.
1: Well, no, I don't think that at all.
0: Yeah, well, the rest of us
1: know. We had three cats.
0: Now you're the crazy cat lady.
1: When I was married and we had a full-on house and everything, we had three cats.
0: That's just you. You're a couple. Now you're alone with three cats. You're the crazy cat lady.
1: All right.
0: That's red flags for tons of dudes.
1: Okay.
0: Just this. If there was a kitten, like you came out to your car.
1: Oh, the baby.
0: And there was a little kitten.
1: Oh, the little baby.
0: Who looked like it was starving.
1: Oh, the little thing.
0: Right? And it's meowing like crazy by your car as you're getting in there. Right?
1: It's okay.
0: But you have to leave. And then you come back. And then when you get back, that kitten is still there and it's crying. Oh. And then you take it inside.
1: Yeah.
0: You'll have that third cat.
1: There'll be no choice. That's I'm imagining you're not aware of how the cat situation works. Like there's such a thing as what's it called? A cat distribution system. Have you heard of that?
0: A what?
1: It's a thing. Okay. It's a big thing and it's not just a me thing. It's on TikTok everywhere. It's a thing where it's called the cat distribution situation or whatever, cat distribution system. And
0: this ought to be good.
1: No, it's legitimate. The cats are in charge and we're just the people, and then they decide where they're going and that's where they go. So like meaning the situation that you're just describing, well, that and then the cat distribution system chose me and that cat chose me, and now that's how life is now. Like I'm just following the system here. Like that's just how it is. Like, that's how... That's how Senning got Roman. Like, it was a cat distribution system. The next thing you know, okay, this is it. The system chose, and that cat chose John and Danielle, and now that's their cat. It's just the way it works.
0: Listen, when we went to go get... when we went to choose from the litter, Poppy, we were playing with all the dogs, all the puppies. That was one of the best days of like the last 5 years. I was just in somebody's backyard rolling around on the lawn, just getting bombarded by puppies, little black lab puppies.
1: Aww,
0: with that little, they still had puppy breath and the sharp teeth. And they were, I was literally one of the best days I've had in, I can't even tell you how long. And that's over a year ago. But Poppy chose us.
1: Poppy just
0: kept coming back to us, The other ones were playing around, but then they would go do their own thing. But Poppy just kept coming back
1: to us. It's that feeling. You just know. He chose you and you knew.
0: Right. But so you're telling me there's a dog distribution system?
1: No. Dogs are just desperate and sad and pathetic. And I love them. I love dogs. They're just all me. Like cats are like, well, you know what? If you're lucky, I'll look at you. So
0: Did this cat distribution system idea come? Where's it coming from?
1: It's just how the world, like someone paid attention. Like it's you pay attention and you
0: so
1: think
0: about
1: it.
0: Somebody made it up and you're taking it as gospel.
1: No, everybody works amongst the system. Like everybody runs within that system. Like how do we all stop at a red light just because it's red and nobody, like that's just the way it is? The cat distribution system is just the way it is.
0: So you're just a human in a cat's world.
1: Yes. And then I was fortunate.
0: And you believe that?
1: Yes.
0: The cats are running the show.
1: Yes. And they decide, that system decides who gets what, when, and where, and how, and we just, oh, okay, that's cool, thank you.
0: Can I give you a wee bit of advice?
1: Don't believe any of it?
0: No. I'll never tell you what to believe. Most of the time. If you ever go on like a speed dating kind of thing, leave the cat distribution system. Just leave it out.
1: No, I love it. But how do you know there's not a guy who's like, what if I sat down to the speed dating thing and I'm like, so what's up? What's new? Tell me something. And he said, the cat distribution system chose me. I just got a kitten or something to that effect. I'd be like, oh my God, tell me all about it.
0: Yeah. Okay. I mean, we could try it.
1: It's a thing.
0: I would take
1: that.
0: Do you have a speed dating thing? Like,
1: you know what's funny is, I don't know how or why, but on my feed somehow, some way, this group does a bunch of different singles events, and there was a whole bunch for the month of October, and I wanted to go to some of them. But do these people not watch football? Like, there's a lot of them are on football days.
0: You took all day off on Sunday from football,
1: and that's when
0: go check it out and see if there's something on a Bills bye week.
1: There wasn't. I looked. I was looking for anything to do on Sunday that I could leave the house and not watch football because I wasn't watching football. There's nothing going on. Honestly, there was nothing going on, but I would do that. I would. Just to see it. Just for the
0: okay.
1: fun of it.
0: If you do it, can you try to wheels... You've done speed dating before, right?
1: No.
0: Oh, you've never done it?
1: Nope.
0: All right, because I'm wondering how long... When they say speed dating, is it 3 minutes? Is it 5 minutes? Like, how long it is?
1: The speed networking thing I did at USF was 5 minutes, and that felt like it was 30 seconds. It went by quickly.
0: Right. So if you can weasel in the cat distribution system thing in there, I just want to see what happens with one or two guys.
1: I honestly kind of would want to. I wouldn't have thought about it, but now that you say that, because I would want to weed out all the losers who don't believe in it. So
0: right, but just what I would like you to do is like, if you got some guy that's coming over to you, and you're like, oh God, this guy's funny looking, whatever it is, that's the guy you use it on. If there's a guy that's coming over you think he's hot, hold off.
1: No, I don't.
0: Hold off.
1: I'm not censoring myself.

0: I meant to tell you.
1: Okay. Well, let's take it. Hey, it's the Bone. Who's this?
2: Hey, JP. How you doing?
1: Up? Hey, man. What's happening?
2: Hey, it's Jose from yesterday. Remember when I called on the high-low and then I lost on number 8?
1: Yeah. ¿Qué pasa, Jose?
0: Nope.
1: See what
2: ¿Qué pasó, Monica and JP?
0: Nope.
1: See.
2: Hey, no, I was going to ask Monica something. Monica, I've been trying to, you know, add you as a friend on Facebook, but it doesn't seem to work. I don't know why.
0: I'm not mean. First of all, I'm rarely on Facebook. You can follow me on Instagram or Twitter. You'll be a lot more interaction. And if someone, and it's nothing personal, but if someone asks for a friend request and I don't know them personally, I just deny it instantly because I don't know who you are.
2: Oh,
0: so it's not
2: okay,
0: you.
2: Okay.
0: I did that with everybody.
1: So go on the Instagram.
2: Oh, okay,
1: thing.
2: Okay. Yeah,
1: if you want a stalker, just go on Instagram or X.
2: All right, guys. I love your show, JP.
1: Take care, Jose. I almost want to learn more Spanish to talk to Jose.
0: Please do. Whatever your incentive is, that would be great. We have another call if you want it.
1: Okay. Hello. As Monica says, hello. What's up?
3: Hey, so cats give off a brain virus. It's called coctolipto something or other. The second it goes in the house, it gives it to the owner. That is why John Fenning has a cat. Anybody who has a cat has the brain virus. It's fact. Look it up.
0: Is that the fact? Like cat just... Oh.
1: Hold on. Cat owner brain virus. Let's see if
0: it's coctolicto. I know that because it sounded like caco.
1: Is that fake?
0: I don't know. It sounds fake, but I'm not saying it is. I have no idea. Coctolicto.
1: That'd be funny if that was a thing.
0: And who cares? And submit all the diseases to me. They're so cute.
1: No, it's got nothing. He lied. I wanted that to be real so bad.
0: Cat disease. Hold on.
1: No. The name is Coctolicto. What do you think that is?
0: I don't know. Just that's funny. I will put you in a good mood because I'm just a bill. Put us both
1: just
0: bald.
1: Only a bill. And I'm living here on Capitol Hill. What?
0: He put us both bald. And for some reason, I am a linebacker. Look at my shoulders. My shoulders
1: Where
0: are
1: is it?
0: A linebacker. It's on X. But he also put us on the sinning show. Not sinning, but sinning 1-4. So I don't know what, with me and you, the sinning show. But I'm a linebacker.
1: Oh, I'm not good.
0: I'm a linebacker. And the one above that, taking a picture with an alien. I think...
1: That's not an alien. That's not an alien. That's Eddie from Iron Maiden.
0: Oh.
1: That's the mascot.
0: I thought it was an alien.
1: Yeah, no, I can't. Oh, well, the bottom one's not so bad.
0: I think that they're both... I'm just going to say it.
1: What's funny here, Monica, before you say it, the one from you, where you're bald, you still have hair in the back. So it's like, business up in the... Baldy up in the front, party out in the back.
0: They call that a skullet.
1: A skullet.
0: Yeah.
1: There you go. You have a skullet.
0: Also, I'm a linebacker. Why are my shoulders wider and like more ridiculous, broader than yours?
1: I don't even notice that.
0: Oh God, I'm a linebacker.
1: See the way we look at ourselves?
0: Yeah, you're right.
1: I'll draw you. You draw me. Let's see what happens.
0: I'm going to be a linebacker apparently because what the hell?
1: But it's a picture. I don't know where you got that picture because I definitely own that shirt.
0: Yes, you do. I've seen you in that shirt and you, I don't know.
1: I'm torn on how I look bald.
0: I will say this, what I was going to say, and I'm not saying that you are the sexiest thing on earth, but it adds an element of sexiness. It adds a little something.
1: I got to grow a goatee.
0: No, now you're just a 90s douchebag with bald head and goatee. Come on. You can do better.
1: Get a brown braided belt.
0: No, yeah, and a puka shell necklace. What are you doing?
1: A what necklace?
0: The puka shells, you know? Remember those?
1: Yeah. No, I can't do it. I can't do it. Like a penis.
0: I feel like all people... I'm not saying you look like a penis, but I'm saying you could look at any bald person and think penis.
1: I guess so.
0: Tony says it made you look like Joe Rogan. I don't see that, but again, everybody sees different things. I thought that was an alien.
1: I'd have to do some steroids and... juice up and jack up a little bit, but
0: what is in your front pocket of
1: my wallet?
0: Why don't you have it in your back pocket?
1: I never carry my wallet in my back pocket. Oh my God. Especially when that was in New York City. Pickpockets and whatnot.
0: All right.
1: Good luck. You're not pickpocketing my front pocket.
0: I mean, you would be able to know what was happening. And
1: my dad told, well, no, pickpockets are pickpockets because it's an art form and you don't know what's happening.
0: I'm saying, but you would if it were in the front.
1: Right.
0: In the back, you wouldn't know.
1: Exactly. That's why I put it in the front, so they ain't getting me.
0: You want to take another call, or are we at that don't take one more call line?
1: I'll take it.
0: Uh-oh.
1: Whatever.
0: Uh-oh.

0: Hey, the Bone. Who's this?
1: This is Sarah.
0: Hey, Sarah. What's up?
1: Hey, that last caller was a moron.
0: That last caller was a moron.
1: The virus that has that is called toxoplasmosis.
0: It's a real thing, toxoplasmosis?
2: Oh, I see it. It came up on Google.
1: Toxo, like toxic. Toxo, yeah. Toxoplasmosis.
2: It's a common infection caused by the single-celled parasite, something or the other.
1: And the cat distribution system is real, and if you force it, you and the cat won't match, and you will hate that cat.
2: She's right. Nailed it. Nailed. She's exactly 100%. Right. You cannot force it. You cannot try to manipulate it or in any way. It happens the way it happens.
0: I got to run this past Brett because Brett's cat hates him.
2: He tried.
1: I have a cat that I did not pick. It was picked for me. I love the cat. Okay, but I can't stand this cat. But I have another cat that picked me, and I love this cat.
2: Aww.
1: So it works. It's real.
2: Thank you. Appreciate it. Look at that. She backed me up. Now is it a thing?
0: Okay, but if you get the third cat, you're a crazy cat lady.
2: I don't think it's a giant
0: red flag for dudes. I'm just telling you that.
2: I would only get a third cat if I got a bigger place, but I don't plan on either one, so we're good.
0: We shall see.
2: And also, this toxoplasmosis says zero about cats. Zero. It doesn't say anything about cats, just parasite and warm-blooded animals.
0: The way I took it from that caller is that that cat threw the Jedi mind trick on Senning, and now he's got a cat.
2: You know the story. I'll give you the really quick version. It was in the neighborhood roaming, if you will. That's why his name is Roman. And that was when John's dog was really sick and he wasn't sure and blah, blah, blah. And so he tried it out and took him in. And then Roman took to him and it was the cat distribution system. I'm telling you right now.
0: All right. Right back.

0: 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Not just one team, but a bunch of them, all in one spot. 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
0: And

0: Radio. Hope everybody's having a good day.
1: It's Wednesday. You got to have a good day.
0: Mood. I was not in a good mood. Believe it or not, I was not in a good mood before the show started.
1: Really?
0: You dropped the cat distribution system on me, and I was like, okay.
1: You learn something every day from me, don't you? Don't you? Admit it.
0: I kind of do.
1: It's just funny to me how...
0: You know what? You have the ability of going to a place that I would never, ever expect. Like, in the middle of a conversation, like, I thought this little cat thing was going to just be a little thing that took us to the end of the segment, whatever. I didn't see that one coming at all. I've never seen that one coming.
1: My brain works differently. I'll give you that. I'm not calling myself crazy. It is definitely on its own little plane, and I like it that way.
0: My wife, when she was still teaching in high school, my wife is at that time was a high school special ed. Now she's a middle school special ed teacher. But she had this kid who... anytime he would get in trouble, he's like, I'm sorry, my brain's broken. Like, my wife would immediately start laughing whenever she was pissed off at or whatever he was in trouble for. She's like,
1: what are you going to do after that? Yeah, like, okay.
0: F it, don't worry about it.
1: And you've called yourself...
0: My brain's broken.
1: You've called yourself broken multiple times.
0: I've called you broken, too.
1: Well, that's true, too. I think, aren't we all...
0: Slightly damaged, 100%.
1: Love it. And, you know, it's about how you own it. It's about how you work with that that makes the difference, if you ask me. So I was watching a good morning football this morning, which I love. And I've been kind of addicted to all that are Bills highlights since Sunday night. But one of the things they talked about today, well, yesterday they had a Buffalo Bill on and they were talking to him about football stuff, obviously. And then they had at the end, they did a little fun thing and they knew he was a fan of Modern Family. So they talked about that a little bit. And he said that he had met Eric Stone Street and, you know, Cam on the show and said that they became friends and that Eric had signed something for him. And now it's hanging in his house. And it's a whole thing about he's this prized possession that Eric Stone Street signed for him.
0: Okay.
1: So they had a question today that said, okay, coming from that, what would be the one item from your favorite TV show that you wish you could have? And I was like, oh, man, think of all the TV shows that I love. Think of all of, like, the memorabilia. And obviously there's iconic things like the Friends couch and that sort of thing.
0: And we're talking about, like, network TVs, old school,
1: it just said TV
0: must-see TV era kind of thing.
1: I'll tell you this. Kyle Brandt chose Kit from the...
0: It's one of the things that popped in my...
1: Oh, really?
0: So does it have to be from my favorite or for any TV show?
1: No, your specific... Like, one show that you loved that if you could have something from that show, and it doesn't matter what it is. Like, you could be huge, like Kit, or it could be something small. Whatever it is that you associate...
0: That's tough.
1: I know.
0: Because my favorite show, I should say, the one show that I've watched the most of in my life is... probably Law and Order SVU.
1: Oh, no. What, you going to get a gavel?
0: What am I going to take from that show?
1: Now, was there a favorite judge or cop or something? Would you want their badge or their gavel or a coffee cup? Or what do they? What about that stood out? I don't know. That's funny.
0: I mean, other than that, I mean, I guess. Seinfeld, I guess. But what am I going to take? The apartment? I'll take his apartment.
1: No, but it has to be more like you would take... I'm trying to think of specifically like his belt.
0: I know what you're trying to say. I mean, there's shows where, like, I wouldn't mind the A-Team van.
1: Yeah, there you go.
0: I wouldn't mind that, but that wasn't my favorite show.
1: I feel like the Friends couch would be on a lot of people's lists because it's iconic and you could actually use it if you wanted to. Did you say you ever watched Arrested Development?
0: I did not. I've watched clips of it, but nothing.
1: Because I had two shows. Because first of all, you got the toughest part, well, one of the tough things is narrowing down the show. I like a lot of shows. So narrowing it down to the one show, I narrowed it down to Arrested Development and It's Always Sunny in Philadelphia. Those are two all-time faves.
0: Okay.
1: So I thought from Arrested Development, and those who've watched it would know, I would want Franklin, who was a black puppet.
0: Okay.
1: A black hand puppet. Like he, you know what I mean? And then basically Job would use him to say racist things and to, just because he was black and he would...
0: You hate racist things.
1: I know, but this show... You would be... Did you watch it? Have you ever seen It's Always Sunny?
0: No. So I've seen an episode here, an episode there.
1: They're so racist. And I'm not saying it's funny, but it's so funny.
0: That's what I'm saying. Like, you're all over the joint.
1: It's so funny.
0: All over the joint.
1: But in that, it's like clearly these...
0: When it's being done...
1: No, that's not what I was going to say. No, that's not what I was going to say. What I was going to say is it's a sitcom and clearly all of these people are horrible, awful people. Like, they're horrible. All of them, just bad and wrong in a million different ways. One of them is racism. So because it's fake and because everybody knows how wrong and bad these people are, I'm going to laugh at their wrong and badness. Which
2: so
1: is
2: then why not?
1: Not proud of it either. But
2: same thing as All in the Family with Archie Bunker.
1: I've never seen
2: that. That's what I've tried to explain to you over the years.
1: Like, I know.
2: If you go back and watch Archie Bunker, yeah, he says these things, but he's the joke because of the way he thinks.
1: Yeah. I never watched it, and I probably should try to, but I feel like I don't know. I think it's, I don't know. I could try it. I don't know why I think, like, on one of the recent episodes of It's Always Sunny, they were just going hard on Albanians for some, I don't know why. I don't know why. Like, all of a sudden, Albanians was the worst. Albanians was the insult. It was, and I don't know why. What's wrong? But it was, the way they were doing it was so funny. And even the one guy's like, my racism is all over the place or what, like.
2: Who the hell else has ever gone hard in the paint on the Albanians?
1: That's what's funny too. It's like the whole episode had little Albanian like jabs here and there. It was funny and wrong. And
2: I wouldn't mind, now that I thought about it, Archie Bunker's chair.
1: Oh.
2: I love a high back chair.
1: You would sit right in there. Now, does the feet go up on it or not? You need an ottoman.
2: I don't know. I don't remember.
1: I feel like
2: I remember, but I wouldn't mind that chair. That was one of my favorite chairs from back then.
1: Would you use it?
2: A chair?
1: You'd have to use it. Like, yeah. You can't just sit there. Okay.
2: Yeah, but I bet you it's uncomfortable as hell. I'd try it.
1: We
2: Magnum PI's Ferrari. Am I allowed to have that?
1: Yeah, you're allowed to have whatever. Like, this now you're narrowing in, but you have to pick one. That's
2: my
1: the thing.
2: My favorite show. God damn it.
1: We have a call.
2: All right, let's see what they got. Hey, it's the Bone. Who's this?
3: Hey, this is Todd. What's up, JP?
2: What's happening?
3: Hey, talking about shows, I love the show Chips. I would take Ponch's 75 Formula Firebird or John's pickup truck, that stepside Chevy truck.
2: I thought you were going to say one of the cop motorcycles.
1: Oh.
3: No, I can't ride one of those. Those things are huge.
2: Yeah.
1: I like that you would use it.
3: You guys are awesome. Keep up the good work.
2: Thanks, dude. Appreciate you.
1: See, the vehicles Chips. Are big, yeah. Seem
2: See,
1: to
2: the
1: be
2: problem is the last show. Okay. Sopranos.
1: Oh, here we go. How did we not get here first?
2: Oof.
1: But what would you take? Yeah. What would be your thing? I instantly think of the
2: second. You're going to laugh.
1: What?
2: Tony Soprano's gold Rolex Presidential.
1: God. Yeah, okay.
2: I would take his watch.
1: That makes sense. I would take his watch.
2: I would totally take Tony Soprano's watch.
1: But why wouldn't you want like a piece of like stuff on the set? Like maybe.
2: Like what?
1: I don't know.
2: Am I going to take the house? I don't want the, you know,
1: like,
2: house.
1: Wouldn't you want a
2: barbecue from when he's sitting there barbecuing, you know, his robe?
1: Some of the food from the Bada Bing or whatever. Like,
2: I could take his boat, the Stugatz. I could take that. Does that make you happier?
1: I want a patch of the leaves that Adriana was crawling on because she was
2: Jesus.
1: She knew she was going to die.
2: That scene will stay
1: with me till I die.
2: Shut up, yuck.
1: Another call here.
2: All right. Hello, this is 102.5 The Bone, Real Raw Radio. How may we help you today?
1: Okay.
4: Hey, how y'all doing today?
2: What's going down? What's happening?
4: Not a whole lot. Wait for you to come back down.
2: Yeah, I'll be there on the third. When is it? The 30th, Monica? 29th?
1: Yeah.
2: 30th?
1: Yeah.
2: Yep, I'll be down there.
4: I would love to have the 70 Cuda convertible from Nash Bridges.
1: Oh.
2: Okay.
1: That's a
2: good one.
1: That's a classic.
2: I remember that show, Nash Bridges. That was like.
1: Me too.
2: Oh, I love Miami Vice. So if it's got to be from my favorite show, then it's got to go to The Sopranos, and I'm either taking the watch or the boat, whichever one will make you get off my back.
1: The boat?
2: Yeah. Fine. I take the Stugatz.
1: Also, you would like that way more. I mean, you like to be on the water.
2: He shot Big Pussy in that boat.
1: Yeah, he did. With good cause.
2: Can you not shoot face tone?
1: That's horrible. That's a horrible thing.
2: I got to sit down. My legs, I'm getting a little.
1: Oh, God, that's horrible. that show did stick with me for a while, and then there's certain scenes that definitely pop out.
2: I find that interesting. So you had as much money, so you saw all the money in the home. There wasn't, I mean, he had his Escalade, but then he also had a regular Chevy Suburban.
1: That Escalade was crazy.
2: Other than the home, there wasn't too much flash on that show. You know what I'm saying?
1: Yeah.
2: Like, you know, whatchamacallit, Paulie drove a Cadillac. Okay, but it wasn't like a no great shakes.
1: Yeah, I guess. I guess you're right. I mean, the house was big, but it wasn't like over the top.
2: Yeah, you're not letting me take the whole house. Yeah. You let me take the whole house? Because I'll take that bitch in a heartbeat.
1: You can take whatever is what I'm saying.
2: Then I want Tony Soprano's house.
1: It's a big house. And you'd also have to live in New Jersey.
2: I want the boat.
1: I got another call.
2: I don't want, yeah. No, I want the boat. The Stugatz. 1,000%. Hey, what's up?
5: Hey, good afternoon. What about the truck from Fall Guy?
1: Oh, Fall Guy.
2: Remember. I didn't watch it.
1: First
2: I don't
1: of
2: remember
1: all,
2: it.
1: Name a better, what do you call it, theme song. The opening song, Fall Guy, was, that was an amazing one. I forgot, what I'm going to look it up. I forgot what the truck looked like, but that theme song, you don't remember it?
2: No, I didn't watch it.
1: We're going to play it right here. We're going to play it.
6: Kind to kiss and tell, but I've

0: Hey, maybe it's the pictures that go with it. I don't know.
1: I guess so, because this is terrible.
2: The hardest thing I ever do is watch my leading ladies.
0: It's like he's there's a lot of death-defying.
1: Yeah, yeah, you say so. Song sucks.
0: There it is. There it is.
1: I remember this.
0: Listen,
1: that would be.
0: It was good with a picture.
1: Banner, nan, nan.
0: Do we need to hear it? Or are you just gonna
1: what?

0: They buried the vocals.
1: Yeah, they did. Oh, oh, because that, well, that's the music is way better.
0: Hmm. That was fun.
1: So, yeah.
0: Way to
1: so,
0: rip
1: wait
0: off Good Morning Football, Monica. That's cool.
1: They got good ideas. I gave them credit. Also, the one thing I take away from all of this is my extreme disappointment that, oh, my God, all the lines are ringing now.
0: Are they?
1: Like all
0: of
1: them.
0: We'll get to some more calls when we come back.
1: Okay. Is that you chose NCIS over Sopranos first? That's all I'm saying.
0: I forgot about the Sopranos. And I would like the Stugatz 2, by the way, which is a 55-foot ocean, which is one hell of a boat. So I'm going to take the Stugatz 2 from the Sopranos.
1: You're just getting greedy.
0: The bigger boat. And why not? You didn't put limits on it. Right? I'm playing by your rules, lady.
1: Okay. You're right.
0: Be right back.

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0: Ben's 1025 The Bone. 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That is 1025 The Bone. 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

0: 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Forgot to congratulate the Rays fans. Got that W last night.
1: I don't know how that slipped our minds because huge head into Cleveland. Heading in 1-1 over 0-2. A gazillion. Yeah. Worlds apart. That had to happen. There was no way around it.
0: I'm loving life. Not that I really care all that much because I definitely want to see the Rays win the World Series.
1: Yes.
0: But I love that the Dodgers are down 0-2.
1: Oh, are they? I'm not even following that one.
0: I love that. You know what?
1: There's too much going on.
0: You know what Major League Baseball doesn't want, especially since they're leading into what's probably going to be a lockout year?
1: What?
0: They don't want the World Series to be Cleveland and...
1: I don't know, though.
0: And Milwaukee.
1: I don't know. You got a whole bunch of people in that Small area, Rockets. In the Midwest, and the Milwaukee fans are insane, and Cleveland fans are, you know, ready for it and waiting for it and wanting it. And I'm not saying it's going to be flashy in all these big cities. I'm just saying the fans behind it.
0: Right. For them, it's great.
1: Yeah.
0: But for the rest of the country, and it's two small markets with no real flash, it's not sexy.
1: Yeah, but if it's a World Series, I just go for
0: the business part of it. It's not what I mean. It's definitely what those fans want. Obviously, yes. They want their team there. But as far as money and splash and, you know, making the game sexy kind of thing, it's not Cleveland, and it's certainly not Cleveland and Milwaukee.
1: Maybe we embrace the blue collarness of it all, and because of the proximity, you know, maybe the more fans like Cleveland can go to Milwaukee and vice versa. It might be, you know, that might help things out too. And,
0: right, but you don't have what I'm trying to say is you don't have You have two small fan bases.
1: But they're diehard fans. I don't think should be
0: That's
1: discounted.
0: Fine. Like I said, this is great for them.
1: Yeah.
0: But I'm talking about to sell the product to the rest of the country is going to be a little
1: You're
0: bit of a tough sell.
1: About money. It's
0: the business. You know, you always want big friends. They don't even have to necessarily be big markets. Like Green Bay being in the Super Bowl is great for football. Story franchise, one of the original, you know what I'm saying? Early, it's just, that's sells. But they're the smallest market in the NFL.
1: I think the Brewers have something, a little something. Cleveland might not.
0: Nobody likes Milwaukee.
1: I mean, they got the sausage race. I don't know if they're the OG, but they're the OG for me. And they have a chorizo in it, so they're inclusive in their sausage race.
0: Laverne and Shirley couldn't get out of Milwaukee fast enough.
1: Shamazzle.
0: Haas and Veff Incorporated.
1: We're going to do it. Give us any chance, we'll take it. I know all the... You ready to be annoyed by me?
0: We're gonna make our dreams come true.
1: How?
0: Doing it our way.
1: There's nothing we won't try. Never heard the word impossible. This time, there's no stopping. I know all the words because I have it on a playlist of mine on Spotify.
0: No, you don't.
1: I honestly do. I legitimately... And it's honestly a...
0: You have the Laverne and Shirley playlist. So you can be running... And the Laverne and Shirley theme is coming on?
1: I don't know if it's on my running playlist, but I wouldn't be surprised if it is, because think of how motivational it is. You know what I mean? Like, let's go. We can do anything. We never heard the word impossible. You can do this. I don't know. Listen, I also have Rush on my
0: Kick, save, and abuse.
1: I had to win. I had to get some points back. So I am speaking of phones. I was on TikTok, shocker. And there's this teacher, middle school teacher I follow. His name's Philip Lindsay. And he's pretty viral. Like, I think he's got a good following. And he made a whole thing about, he got viral and popular because he'll weekly come in and say, okay, these are the words that the kids are saying this week and what they mean. And
0: your teacher videos are way different than my teacher videos.
1: What are your teacher videos?
0: I saw one yesterday where this kid was getting in the teacher's face. And like, what are you going to do about it, bitch? What are you going to do? Like, he's cursing at the teacher. Like, what are you going to do about it, bitch? And this guy just went bang.
1: Oh, my God.
0: Knocked this kid down, goes Frazier. Out.
1: Oh, my God. That's not, what? Yeah,
0: that's what I'm going to do about it, bitch. Yeah, I'm sure that teacher's never going to work again, but he got tired of that kid in his face. Kid wouldn't stop. The kid put his hands on him finally, kind of pushed him a little bit, and teacher cracked him right in the jaw. Bang. Out.
1: I will say, and it's not right, and I do not condone that. I don't know how... Some of the schools are, you know, they're fine, and some of the schools need a lot of help. And I don't know how teachers they do it every day. Their whole job is to teach these kids, and meanwhile, there's a million other things going on. A million.
0: Those kids, yeah, that kid just got right up in the teacher's face, and the teacher just wasn't having it. That's, bang.
1: That's a lot.
0: Nighty night, kid.
1: Well, this one is much more chill and calm and different. Not violent at all. But he'll go on there weekly and be like, okay, so this is what I heard this week. This is the things and how old they are, what they mean, and that sort of thing. Mm-hmm. So he gets annoyed with it, and not annoyed, but like he's frustrated. He doesn't understand. He's an adult. I want to say he's in his early 40s. And so he decided in his latest video, he decided he's going to come back at them when they say something slang. He's going to come back at them with slang from when he was a kid.
0: How old is he about this?
1: I want to say in his early to mid 40s. I don't know his exact age.
0: Okay.
1: But they came out at him. He came at him with, I'm sorry, the students came at him with different things. And so he came back with talk to the hand because the face ain't listening. Like he said that to these kids.
0: Okay.
1: And the kids are like shocked. Like, first of all, it is kind of a stupid saying, but we all said it.
0: I never heard the second part. Talk to the hand, definitely have heard. Talk to the hand because the face ain't listening.
1: It got shortened to just talk to the hand because the face ain't listening. Right. Or the other one was talk to the hand because the face is out of order. So he like did that, and these kids are like, what is going on? And the one, and he said a whole bunch of them, and they were funny, and I forgot that they existed. But the one that cracked me up that I completely forgot about was one of the kids said, where's this homework assignment or something? And he goes, up your butt and around the corner. And I was like,
0: Jesus.
1: Remember? And then he goes, maybe I shouldn't have said that. And the kid was just like staring, like, he's like, okay, I went too far. But remember we said, up your butt.
0: Wouldn't it be great though? Because my guess is, if you're telling me this teacher is in his like early 40s, late 30s or early 40s,
1: yeah.
0: Chances are the kid who he said it to, his parents yes. are about the same age.
1: Yes.
0: So if the kid came home like, you're not going to believe what my teacher said to me. I asked him a question and he said, up your butt and around the corner, and the parents are gonna be like, "Ah, I forgot. I remember
1: yeah,
0: that.
1: I forgot about that. About yeah. that.
0: No, shut up and go wash your hands for dinner."
1: I would imagine so, because when I heard it, I thought, "Oh my God, I haven't said that in forever." And then right. it got me to thinking of all the stupid ass crap that we said that you know, our parents and teachers and all of society that were above, you know, 30 all thought we were just as crazy as we think these
0: kids
1: 80s, are.
0: That early 80s Valley Girl stuff. Ugh.
1: Gag me with a spoon.
0: All that nonsense. Just shut up. Ugh,
1: I mean, so you didn't
0: worst.
1: Say it. We said rad, tubular, bitchin', gnarly.
0: I didn't say rad. Rad was, I think, West Coast.
1: You know who says rad to this day and just did it on a TikTok video the other day?
0: Who?
1: Ethan from the Eagle. He said,
0: really?
1: Rad. He did. He said rad when he was on his Hollow Scream video, too.
0: I thought rad was like more of a West Coast kind of thing.
1: I don't know.
0: Tommy Lee says rad all the time. All the time. He's a California boy. We said, I don't know, maybe that's why I thought it. What else you got?
1: We
0: what
1: said
0: else
1: bite
0: is in
1: me
0: there?
1: All the time, didn't we? Like, I don't know why.
0: Bite me, yeah.
1: Why did
0: mint.
1: We? Probably
0: mint.
1: Not. Yeah. No.
0: My sister-in-law still says it.
1: What? Mint?
0: Yeah, she's like, John, originally she was like, ask me because I was working, you know, I've worked with a bunch of car dealerships over the years and I know the people that run the place or whatever. She wanted to buy a Jeep. She's like, I found this purple Jeep. It's mint.
1: No,
0: go,
1: it's not. No, it's not.
0: I go, and I remember the first time I heard mint, I was like, would you lick the door or something? Like, you know, that kind of thing. I didn't know what it was.
1: I loved how no duh turned it into no doy.
0: No doy.
1: No doy. Like, what is doy. We literally now? What would you say if your kid showed up and was like, no doy? Like, it sounds ridiculous. It sounds
0: I'd be
1: stupid.
0: Like, you're not allowed to have that.
1: I know. It doesn't make any
0: on behalf of all of Generation X, I am taking no doy back for ours.
1: I'm bringing it back. I'm bringing back no doy. No Will you doy. Help me in this? Well, we have a phone call.
0: Okay. Hi. It's Bone. Who's this?
2: Ray.
0: What's up, Ray?
2: Not much, man. Am I live?
0: Yeah, man. You're on.
2: All right. No, I was going off the talk to the hand, but we also always say talk to the fist because the hand's pissed.
1: All right. I hadn't heard that one.
0: Was
1: but
0: that
1: I
0: right
1: like
0: before
1: it.
0: You yeah. crack somebody in the face? Bang.
2: Yeah, that's pretty much. That was back in the day, man. Old school. That's all
0: later,
2: I got.
1: Thanks.
0: Later.
1: I like that. I think. Remember, we used to say psych, too. Psych.
0: Psych. You go to shake somebody's hand and you pull it away.
1: Yeah,
0: psych.
1: Psych. Why were we? I mean, will you?
0: And I'm going to the ice cream truck. You want something? Yeah. Psych.
1: Psych. I will.
0: You want that last slice of pizza? Psych. And then you take a bite out of it.
1: Will you remember how ridiculous no doy and psych and all of that is when you hear a teenager say something that you don't use as slang, but they do? Like they're going to look back and be like, what the hell was,
0: you know what I would do? I would like go online or something and find a list of like 80s and early 90s, 80s and 90s slang, and like keep it in my pocket. And when my kids or somebody drops some of this like New Kid slang, I'll be like, hold on a second, pull the paper out. Like, how about no doy, suck it.
1: No doy is good. I don't even care. In the 90s, it was all that and a bag of chips. We said it.
0: I still say that.
1: Why does it?
0: That, the best thing since sliced bread. What?
1: That's old.
0: What? Like,
1: best thing since sliced bread, I think, is what our parents said for...
0: It's fine. I don't care.
1: Buggin'. We said buggin'. Oh, that guy's buggin'.
0: You be illin'.
1: I actually say my bad. I don't want to say my bad anymore.
0: I say my bad or my bust.
1: My bust.
0: Yeah.
1: Chillax, I never liked that. I never said it. I won't. Or da bomb. And remember we added to da bomb.com once it got to the 2000s. That was a
0: da bomb.com.
1: You don't remember that? That's da bomb.
0: That sounds like, what's his name? Who's the chef with the hair? Diners, Drive-Ins, and
1: yeah.
0: Guy Fieri.
1: Yeah.
0: These raviolis are the bomb.com. Okay, guys.
1: Might have been. You want to take another phone call, or is this like...
0: Sure, we'll take one more and we'll go to break.
1: Go ahead.
0: Hey, who's this?
3: This is Bobby Whispers.
0: What's up, Whispers?
3: I remember when I was a kid, we used to give people compliments and then say the word not. Like, nice haircut.
1: Oh, yeah.
3: Not.
1: Yeah. The person would...
3: Great show, guys. Love you.
0: Thanks, man. That was... That was, first off, the band Anthrax has a mascot called Knot Man. Like, he would have a hat on with the brick flipped upside down and said Knot underneath it.
1: Like,
0: but that was a Wayne's World thing, wasn't it?
1: Oh.
0: Was Knot from Wayne's World?
1: Oh, you know what? Maybe. Maybe, yeah. But I hated it because I'd fall for the compliment. Oh, yeah. Oh, Knot. Oh, crap. Now I look like an idiot.
0: Schwing.
1: Yeah. We got one more.
0: Hey, you want some ice cream? Knot.
1: No.
0: The same thing as psych, I guess, in that situation.
1: It just feels harsher because I wouldn't, I don't know.
0: All right, take one more and then we'll break.
1: Oh, literally just hung
0: You're
1: up.
0: Gone?
1: Yeah, all that's right, a cool. sign.
0: That's fine. That's fine. That was good. That was fun.
1: Thank you, Mr. Lindsay, the middle school teacher.
0: I should probably stop watching this TikTok stuff.
1: Maybe.
0: You know what? It's like funny. At this point, like, by the time I get on it, TikTok will be like the VHS or the VCR of social media. By the time I get on TikTok.
1: Yeah, you're right. Because who knows what's going to come next?
0: Because there'll be something better. All right, it's JP. This is Monica. 102.5 The Bone, Real Raw Radio. 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

0: Sportsmode.com, Tampa's injury attorneys. We'll get to Dead Guy in the Envelope in a few minutes. And, you know, the first hour of the show was a lot of fun, but I'm just like, I just popped on one of the sites that I always go to. What is going on with all these murder suicides and the parents killing the spouse, killing the kids? What the? What's happening?
1: People,
0: I don't understand it.
1: People are snapping.
0: But it's happening every day.
1: Yeah.
0: Every day.
1: People are
0: for
1: snapping.
0: The last, I want to say, since that Clancy trial, towards the end of the Clancy trial, and then there was starting to get some copycats or whatever, it was like, oh, geez, okay. Every day, I feel like there's another one where it's either the mother killing the father and the kids, or the mother killing the kids, or the father killing the mother and the kid. I don't know what's happening. I don't know what's happening. You know, I'm always like trying to get to, like, I always look into the psychology of things. Mm-hmm. Like, what? I just don't understand what could possibly be causing this kind of madness over and over again. And I live life with a fair amount of depression, and I go and I deal with it the best I can. And obviously this is a different level, a different ball game, but I just
1: people
0: don't
1: just
0: understand.
1: Losing it. You snap, you know, it used to be a rare thing. And now it feels like it's
0: happening all the time.
1: I think it's a go-to thing by any means, but I don't think it's as people are as hesitant as they used to be.
0: I mean, there's got to be mental health issues, anger issues, or whatever the hell it is. I can't possibly fathom hurting my kids.
1: Yeah.
0: You know, my wife, you know.
1: All right.
0: No, not that I would ever do it. And I'm not saying we would ever do it, but like, I mean, I've never thought about like killing. That came off weird.
1: The awkward silence.
0: I never thought
1: silence
0: about actually
1: my,
0: killing my wife, yeah. But I can see where spouses get to a level of anger or something happens. And like, I can see where people snap and I just don't understand putting the kids in the crossfire. There was one last week where the woman, she had a whole track record of abuse, abusing the husband, abusing the kids. They were getting a divorce, and then the judge gave custody to the father. She killed the kids and then killed herself, and left the, like, now the father's sitting there like, what just happened? My kids have got my
1: awful.
0: Like, what do you do? I just don't get it. I don't understand what the hell is happening here. And I'm sorry that I went to like such a dark place, but as soon as we were coming back on the air, I saw this. I'm just like,
1: yeah. And that's the thing is it's you can't avoid it. It's
0: everywhere.
1: My face anytime.
0: Every day.
1: Looking for show prep, doing stuff. There's just going to be something. And I don't want to be desensitized. You know what I mean? I want it to be shocked. I want to be like, oh my God, oh, that's awful. Another one type of thing. I don't want to be like, scroll. Here we go.
0: Right. Just like everything else, you know, school shootings kind of got to that, right?
1: Yeah, which is awful because remember how the world stops if there's a, you know, and then it was like, and nobody's happy, but it's not, you know, everything doesn't stop. It's like, oh, darn, another one.
0: You know, it's funny,
1: they're
0: still going on, but nobody's screaming about guns. You know what I'm saying? It's almost like, I don't know if they threw their hands up, like, all right, it's just never going to change. I find that hard to believe. You know, because it was like there was a school shooting last week.
1: Yeah.
0: I want to say something happened in Minnesota. Normally, you'd be like, that's it. We got to ban this. We got ba-ba-ba-ba-ba-ba. And you haven't heard it. You haven't heard any of that.
1: I think in my circles, and like, it's never stopped. Like, they're just, it's not as loud, and maybe because school shootings aren't treated like they used to or whatever. But I'll see gun reform, like, not, nobody's trying to take anybody's gun, but like gun reform.
0: Yeah, I haven't even heard that. Normally, anytime there's something like that that goes down, you know, the politicians can't get in front of a camera fast enough.
1: Yeah.
0: You know, they just got to get out there and like, see, this is what happens. We got to get up. We got to take the guns. Blah, blah. And I just haven't even.
1: Careful what you wish for, because, man, I don't know about you or where you are, but there cannot be a commercial break on TV without all of the political ads. And it's October, so brutal. I know we have like under a month to go, but.
0: Did I mention this the other day? Why are they knocking on doors? Did I mention that to you yesterday?
1: Right?
0: I just don't know. That's another thing. Don't knock on my doors. The dogs stop barking. It's a whole thing. Yeah. Send me your mailer.
1: Yeah.
0: Send me your mailer. When we get close. when we get close enough, I'll take a quick look.
1: What do you do with that mailer, though? That's the problem. Like, you know, in your face is a lot more different. It's not a lot different than you taking that, throwing it directly in. Because we're at my complex where the mail center is, right, there's literally a huge, big old round garbage can, like, right next to them. So,
0: boom. They're filled, right?
1: Boom, ba boom. Yeah, of all the same things, you know? So, I wish it would be I wish they would make it a recycling thing. And I would love to take it up with the office people, but they don't even know. I don't know how they tie their shoes in the morning. They're so stupid.
0: There's two ways to get to me. Number one, first and foremost, and I'm not just saying it, is radio.
1: Yeah.
0: To get to me personally, the two ways is radio and go on YouTube and, you know, put your video as one of those unskippable commercials before I'm trying to watch something, and you can get to me that way. Don't come to my house. Don't put a mailer. None of that. Because I don't, it just goes in the trash.
1: This lends to my nerdiness, and I'm okay with it, is the mailers for me. I'm just a nerd, and I'm trying to avoid making myself sound like a nerd. Guess what? I'm a nerd. And so I will take them, and they go into a specific file that I have where I know I'm going to, and then I separate that file into different categories based on what I would, you know, what I want to look up. And then when I go to do the research for the, shut up, I have them all right there. I don't have to, what was that one person's name? Or I don't have to do any of that. I have it right in front of me. Boom.
0: You're funny, man.
1: I'm a nerd.
0: You are funny. I mean, I don't think I know anybody else in my life that would give those mailers that kind of time.
1: I mean, I don't like them. I would never want, if they didn't have them, I'd be fine. I would still look up what I wanted to look up or whatever. But since they did, why waste the, you know, and there's not a recycling thing next to the thing. I'll use them to how I can best use them. And that's
0: So then on election day, you go back and you revisit them?
1: No, before election day, I'm going to, because I always like to vote on. So November 3rd, I will vote at the actual site. And then before that, I will have.
0: Let me ask you a question. Answer me honestly.
1: Okay.
0: Do you only keep the ones on one side?
1: No, that's what I'm saying. I just see that it's a mailer for a politician. I stick it in one big file. Like, I'm not throwing away anybody based on anything. And then I will, in that file, I will look. Like, if I know the name and I know I don't like them, you're right. I shouldn't have kept that one or whatever. But all of them, no matter what, go into this file. And then I break up that file. And then before election day, look at what I want to look at, how they stand on different things or whatever. Mm-hmm. And then I get to use things. And then I have a little graph paper thingy that I make a little grid. And I know, you know, which, you know. And actually, just the other day, I got the sample ballot on my email, so I might just print that out and then highlight instead. I can use highlighters. Listen, I get to use office supplies. Okay, I'm a nerd.
0: Do you even read any of the ones that are on the Republican side?
1: I've been a registered independent since forever.
0: But you switched teams.
1: But I switched to Democrats once things have started going the way I don't like them at all. Mm-hmm. And I have always looked at both. Yes, I have always, because there are some, there were some Republicans that I liked what they had to say. Absolutely. And they had a good stance on what, like, it aligned with me.
0: What do they still do?
1: I'll look, but these days, mm-hmm, it ain't looking good.
0: And
1: literally,
0: I feel the exact same way about the other one.
1: That's funny.
0: I feel the exact same way.
1: It's so
0: like,
1: weird.
0: It's just gone too far left for me. I'm out. But I get it. Like I told you yesterday, I'm a middle guy. If somebody comes close to the middle, I'll pay attention to you.
1: Yeah, and you used to, I thought about that after you said that when I was at home. You used to say, Monica, you're not an independent. I'm like, yes, I am. I will always. And you're like, no, you're not. You are definitely a way far liberal. I am a registered independent, and I really do want to give both sides. Now, again, in the last 2 years, I'm going to be completely honest.
0: That's fine.
1: I got nothing. You know, once things change in that area, once there's a different situation, then I'll happily look back at both sides. Right now,
0: but you know, there are people who are Republicans that are not Trumpian.
1: It's taken its time, but it's just starting to happen now in the last 6 months or so. Yeah.
0: Yeah. I mean, it's there. You got to realize the guy's got 2 years left and he's out.
1: I know. Trust me. I know. Phones are ringing.
0: Dead guy in the envelope. Is the game that we play at this time. 800-771-1025. Today we have a guy, I will say, that you know best from sports. He's done some other stuff, but you know him best from the world of sports. White guy, American guy, athlete. Monifa, start there.
1: Is he in a Hall of Fame?
0: I don't believe so. No, he is not in a Hall of Fame.
1: Okay.
0: Damn, that was loud.
1: Extra harsh today.
0: Sorry about that. 800-771-1025. We're going to start again. White American guy, you know best from the world of sports. I will say he is a champion in his sport. He's just not a Hall of Famer in his sport. And he's got some stuff outside of sport as well. But sports are really going to be what you get, what's going to get you there. 800-771-1025. Now you give us a call with those yes or no questions. If you get a yes, you get to go again. If you get a no, we move on to the next call, and then you take the clues, you put them all together, and win some prizes. All right? It's Dig on the Envelope, 102.5 The Bone, Real Raw Radio.
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0: We are playing Dead Guy in the Envelope, 800-771-1025. This is the game where I give you some clues, and then you ask yes or no questions, take the clues, put them all together, and win some prizes. The clues you have so far is you got a white American guy that you know from sports. He's definitely done some stuff outside of sports, but being an athlete and a champion is what he's definitely best known for. Not in the Hall of Fame. 800-771-1025. Marine Rob's on line one. You go first, buddy. What's up?
19: Dang it, I didn't want to go first. I wanted more clues, but is it one of the top four sports?
0: Yes.
19: Would the sport be baseball?
0: No. Joe, line two.
20: All right, man. So I'll go for naming, trying to guess one of the other sports. Is it football?
0: It is football.
1: Yeah.
20: Did it die in the last 10 years?
0: Yes.
20: Oh boy. Did he also act?
0: He did. A little bit.
20: I'm just taking a shot in the dark. Is it O.J. Simpson?
0: No. Oh. Especially since I said he was a white American guy.
1: Yeah.
0: That'd be tough. I mean, happened to Michael Jackson. I guess you never know. But at the end, I

0: Especially since I said he was a white American guy.
1: Yeah.
0: That'd be tough.
1: I was,
0: I mean, happened to Michael Jackson. I guess you never know. But at the end, I think we all know OJ was still black, right?
1: Yes.
0: Josh, line three.
2: Hey, did he play for the Dallas Cowboys?
0: No. Jock, line four.
3: Did he die in the 2000s?
0: Yes.
3: Was he a defensive player?
1: I love this. I love you narrowing it down.
0: Yes.
3: Did he play for the Bears?
0: No.
1: But solid job helping and narrowing it down.
0: Sorry. Elroy, line six.
4: Did he wear number 71?
0: No. He was not number 71.
1: When you just did that, that last little, it reminded me when remember when we were kids and this is our entertainment, kids? The kids now don't have any idea. We'd just look into the fan and go, wow. Like, that is what we did. Like, we didn't have fancy video games where we were, killing people and picking up hookers. We were, wow.
0: Luke, I am your father.
1: Man, what are we doing with our lives?
0: Or, what was it? Ace Ventura, Pet Detective with the door. Orlando, line one.
1: Orlando gone.
0: He's gone. Cody, line two.
5: Did he coach for the Raiders?
0: Nope. Now, you know this guy is a player. Josh, line three.
5: Did he play professional?
0: Yes.
5: Did he have a big burly mustache?
0: No. Jason, line four.
1: Oh, Jason's gone too.
0: At
1: least this tells me people are paying attention, which I like.
0: Yeah, because they're jumping up. Yeah. You want to do nerd notes?

0: so embarrassing.
1: Yeah, get rid of that one.
2: Wait, really? I thought you told me to save that one last time.
1: No, that was a little too cheesy.
2: It was very embarrassing. I was cringing just listening.
1: A little too cheesy.
2: All right, well, that one's gone.
1: Let's do...
2: I mean, am I not going to read the nerd notes?
1: Oh, yeah. My turn. Go ahead.
2: Oh, that's fantastic. This is a white American athlete we know from the world of sports. He was not in the Hall of Fame. He didn't play for the Cowboys or the Bears. He didn't coach for the Raiders. He was an actual player. He did play football. He died within the last 10 years. He did a little tiny bit of acting. He died in the 2000s. He was a defensive player, and he was a professional.
1: Correct. BJ on line 5. Don't say it. Oops. Go ahead, buddy.
3: Hey, buddy, did he play in the movie The Goonies?
1: No. Rob, line 6.
4: Hey, how's it going? Did he play for New England?
1: No. Joe, line 3.
5: Hey, sorry about the OJ thing before. I forgot he was a white guy. I didn't hear before, but did he coach?
1: No. Ross, line 2.
6: Hey, was he in the movie Caveman?
1: He was not in Caveman.
2: By the way, great movie.
1: Hunter, line 5. Caveman was a
7: good
1: movie.
7: Hey, how you doing?
1: Hold on a second. Na-na-na-na-na-na-na-na-na-na-na-na-na-na-na-na-na-na-na-na-na-na-na-na-na-na-na-na-na-na-na-na-na-na-na-na-na-na-na-na-na-na-na-na-na-na-na-na-na-na-na-na-na-na-na-na-na-na-na-na-na-na-na-na-na-na-na-na-na-na-na-na-na-na-na-na-na-na-na-na-na-na-na-na-na-na-na-na-na-na-na-na-na-na-na-na-na-na-na-na-na-na-na-na-na-na-na-na-na-na-na-na-na-na-na-na-na-na-na-na-na-na-na-na-na-na-na-na-na-na-na-na-na-n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
2: Crazy. Oh, my God.
1: Go ahead, man.
0: First, I used to like doing this into the fan. Wow. But my question, when he was acting, did he act on the TV show Breaking Bad?
1: No. He was not on Breaking Bad. Brian, line 4.
7: Yeah, did he

0: act in a movie, The Goonies?
1: No, somebody else just asked that too. Ben, line six.
2: Hey, did he play for the Denver Broncos?
1: Nope. I'll try to put you guys in the right direction. He was an AFC player. Tobias, line seven.
3: Hey, JP. Did he play for the Cleveland Browns?
1: No. Patty, line eight.
4: Was he drafted by the Giants?
1: No. Here's a little hint. My man was undrafted.
5: Ah.
1: Ken, line one.
5: Interesting.
3: He was the number one pick was my question. So.
1: No,
3: it's not Bubba Smith.
1: No, this is a white guy, man. This is a white dude. PJ, line two.
6: Yes, did he play? Did he go by the Mongo in Blazing Saddles?
1: No. Kev, line five.
7: Hey, did he play for the Ravens?
1: Yeah.
7: Okay. How about Tony?
1: Tony
7: Siragusa.
1: Tony Siragusa is the dead guy in the NBA.
7: All right. I finally won something.
5: Yes, he is. Congrats.
1: Tony Siragusa.
7: I'm excited, man. I was at the game last night and everything. And fantastic, man.
5: Oh.
1: And you went to the game? From me, you went to the game last night? You won the tickets here?
7: Man, I went to the Rays game last night. Didn't get home till 1 in the morning, but... So I'm flying right now. I feel good.
5: Good for you.
1: Feeling good. All right. You want to go to the Calta tailgate November 1st, of which I will be in attendance as well, or you want to go to experience Hallow Scream at Busch Gardens?
7: I want to meet you, my man. So I'll go to the tailgate.
1: All right. You got a pair of passes to the November 1st Mike Calta tailgate at the corner of Hines and Ohio. It's going to be from 10 to 1. Must be 21 or older. We're going to have a good time that morning. Knock a couple back before the game starts. Congratulations.
7: That sounds great, my man. Looking forward to meeting you.
1: Congratulations.
5: That poor guy. Go to sleep.
1: I love Tony Siragusa. I thought he was great. I thought he was a great sideline guy.
5: Yeah.
1: I don't know why they got rid of him.
5: Yeah.
1: And then he started doing like adult incontinence commercials.
5: Yeah.
1: Like adult diaper commercials.
5: I forgot about that. You should, yeah.
1: He had a DIY show where he was like creating man caves. Dudes,
5: oh, I didn't think I saw that.
1: That was pretty good too.
5: I like the sideline. I will always dig a sideline every man. You know what I mean? Like I don't need you to be fancy and just you're one of us. You're like a fan who has field access. That's what I want in my sideline reporter. I understand. You
1: that's a good way to put that. Things.
5: What a fan that has field.
1: You
5: access?
1: You want a fan that has field access?
5: Yes, and that's what I love. I know you don't watch the UFL, but there is a guy who's actually someone's noticed him because he was on Good Morning Football on the anchor desk the other day. His name is Sam Acho. Sam Acho, A-C-H-O, like that's his last name, not Macho. And he's so good. He's like Dave Osterberg is as a meteorologist. When you just say it in regular language. That we all just feel comfortable with. We don't, you know, you're not superior. You're just.
1: So he dumbs it down.
5: He does and he doesn't because he definitely talks about, he just makes it entertaining. He makes it in a fun, non-fancy way. Sam Acho is the man. I really hope he does well and gets more good gigs.
1: Gets to the old, I guess the NFL, you get more eyeballs on.
5: Listen,
1: you,
5: if you,
1: sure.
5: Yeah, and he did really well on at the desk on Good Morning Football. And that's ESPN now. It's the same thing. Kyle Brandt is literally on. He goes from Good Morning Football, then he goes to the ESPN one, Get Up, then he goes to, you know what I mean? He goes, like, he show hops now that
1: which
5: they're both.
1: Which one is Kyle? I just need to know which one Kyle Brandt is.
5: He's the one.
1: I know what they all look like. I just don't know which one's which.
5: He's got a book out, and I'm going to have to read that now. Because he used to,
1: oh, okay, I know this guy.
5: He used to play football at
1: yeah, I know who
5: Harvard,
1: he is.
5: I think, or whatever, and then he... one of the Dartmouth, one of the smart schools.
1: He played
5: schools.
1: For Princeton.
5: Princeton, yeah, one of the smart schools. And then he also was on One Life to Live as an actor. Like,
1: he's a pretty dude.
5: I don't know that.
1: He is. He's a good looking dude.
5: He's got a weird head.
1: He's not?
5: He's got a weird head shape. It's literally a square.
1: Jesus Christ. You really are going to die alone with those cats, aren't you?
5: I love my cats.
1: Right back. When I was chilling in Kentucky Fried Chicken, just minding my business.
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0: 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Me and Monica, as always, 11-1. 800-771-1025. You want to watch the show, you can still do that. Just go over to YouTube, put in 1025 The Bone, the channel will pop up, boom. And there we are.
1: JP.
0: Yes.
1: I've got some breaking news.
0: Breaking news? Hold on, let me get the thing.
1: The Bay Area is going to want to know.
0: Boop, boop, boop.
1: I feel like jazz hands are required there.
0: Jazz hands.
1: Important news. Rays versus Guardians game 3 tomorrow in Cleveland.
0: Yeah.
1: Starting at 1 p.m. because of the inclement weather that's expected. So they're moving it back.
0: So it was a 6 o'clock start originally. They moved it to... They moved it to 1 o'clock.
1: Yeah.
0: Okay.
1: So because I mean, if you don't know that and you sit down at 6 o'clock, I'd be livid. I would be livid.
0: Right.
1: I didn't know that. So,
0: you know, it's funny in this day and age, and thank you for that. In this day and age, you kind of have to have your head up your ass because you get alerts on your phones and all that kind of stuff. I mean, it's hard to miss.
1: I will say this though, I choose to go after news. I don't want news going after me. So I literally have zero notifications. I used to have Twitter notifications up there. I don't have that anymore. I literally have no notifications. When I want to know something, I will go looking for it. And I like it so much, so much more.
0: What, than the push notifications?
1: Yeah, I don't want any push notifications. I used to have Buffalo Bills, but guess what? I can go into the app. I can go and look.
0: Yeah.
1: I don't have to have it right then and there.
0: But then you might miss out on exactly what we're talking about.
1: Yeah, but that's what I would do. So like if this were a situation, like for tomorrow, I think tomorrow morning when I woke up, I would think game day, okay, and I would look, and then I would surely be able to find it tomorrow morning.
0: I don't know. I like it. I like having it pushed in front of my face because, as you know, and I've stated a million times, I kind of live my life with my head firmly up my ass. So to have it like shoved right in front of my face is actually a pretty good thing.
1: Yeah, and I know how you are too, because I feel like you would in your head be like, okay, I got to look that up and think about it. And then you'd forget. And there'd be
0: 100%. It's funny. I woke up. What I usually do when I wake up in the morning, believe it or not, is once I shut my alarm off, I'll just look real quick at push notifications to see if there's anything I need to know fast. And then I'll go brush my teeth, splash my face, and get dressed and get out the door.
1: See, now, I've been so good. And actually, at the end of the week, how they give you a screen time thingy.
0: Yeah.
1: It's been going down each week. And now it's almost like a personal, like, don't be as much as last week. Now I'm thinking about it. Before I didn't. But I used to,
0: I think those numbers are off, too. Because I think, you know, if you're, if you got stuff running in the background, that's got to count. It's got to count. Because there's no way... there's not enough hours in my day to say I'm staring at my phone for 6 hours.
1: Oh, yours was 6?
0: Yeah, bad, right?
1: Ooh, even before I did this, mine was like no more than like 3.5 hours. It's like now it's around 2.
0: Right, but what happens is at night, most of mine is at night, I'll put on some sort of podcast to go to sleep to, and that podcast could be running for an hour. If I have Rogan on, that'll run for 3 hours.
1: I've done that. I put my timer on Spotify. I'll put like some slow music on or whatever and put it under my pillow.
0: Yeah.
1: And but then I'll put my timer on. It'll only run like 45 minutes or actually only half an hour because I'll fall asleep quickly. But I forgot about that. Things like that are...
0: That's got to be it. There's no way. It would be impossible for me to be actively on my phone for 6 hours.
1: Yeah.
0: I tell you what I did notice the other day is how many times I touch my phone when I'm driving.
1: Oh.
0: Right? So if I'm coming up to a red light, I'll just hit it and see if there's anything I miss, see if there's a pop-up or whatever it is. And if it's a red light and I get something came up, I'll check it at the red light or whatever it is.
1: Oh.
0: But I'm like, wow, and it's just reflexive. It's not even a thought in my mind, like, let me check my phone. It's just, I'm doing it.
1: I literally
0: don't. That's bad.
1: It is. It's horrible. I mean, I don't want to say horrible, but it ain't good. I literally don't. I put it so I can't access this. Otherwise, I might just reflexively go get it.
0: Yeah.
1: I'll put it under stuff off to the side where my short arm can't reach it. In fact, the other day, you called me when I was driving home, and I didn't get it until I was stopped at a stoplight when I can, you know, look at it when I got home. Find a way to break that habit. Find a way. Like if you have to put it in the glove box or behind you on the whatever, find a way.
0: The other day I left it at home. And I actually got to the station, realized, this was during the morning show, got to the station, realized, now I don't leave myself a hell of a lot of time from when I get here to when the show starts. And there was about 15 minutes, I got here like 15 minutes before the show started. I was like, guys, just do the first break without me. I gotta run home. Because I can't not have my phone.
1: No, I think that's the one thing. Like, even, I don't know how, if you guys are
0: it's
1: doing
0: pathetic.
1: This. No, because I can't, it would be a whole rigmarole if I don't have my phone to sign in to the computer. They make you send a code and you got to punch the number It's all of that. You can't do that without your phone. There's a way, and Mike Cernak would, I'm sure, help me through it or whatever, but what a pain in the ass. I'm not.
0: Yeah, and Nicole's texting me. I'm not answering. The kids are looking for me. I'm not answering them. That doesn't bother me so much because they don't return texts either.
1: Oh yeah, are you like a little taste of your own medicine, you brats?
0: I am very good about returning texts. I am. My kids suck.
1: Well, that's just part of the that's part of the gig. Like, they're kids. That's what's going to happen. That's just the way it is.
0: If I'm texting back and forth with them individually, they're pretty good. Depending on when I get, you know, if they're in school or at work or whatever it is, it's you know, my son's, you know, working on lifts and running wires and all the other stuff, so I don't expect it. But if it's like a group, it's like a family text, my kids suck.
1: But it's not you. It's just how they are. Like, that's just the way of the world now. Like, you can't take that personally. They see it, they don't want to, and they'll do it when they want to.
0: I had a whole conversation with him the other day. I'm like, yo, Dix, I pay your phone. If you don't start answering the text from me or your mother, I'm taking you're going to be paying for your own phone.
1: That'll get him.
0: You're okay, Dad. I'm like, oh, okay, really?
1: Honestly,
0: how do I work out with Isabella's car insurance? Is she paying her own car? Oh, she is, right?
1: Oh, she is.
0: Yeah. Listen, pay the guy. Just answer the text messages. We're not texting you for no reason.
1: Yeah.
0: A lot of times, Nicole is like, I'm going food shopping. What do you guys want for dinner? And then nobody answers her, and nothing drives her crazy.
1: Yeah, that's
0: and nothing drives her crazier than that. And you know what rolls downhill? Her anger.
1: Yeah. No,
0: and then who gets it first?
1: She can't yell at her babies.
0: This guy.
1: Yeah.
0: I get it first. And I go, am I really getting yelled at from them? She's like, I go, I actually answered. I answered. Take it out on those two.
1: Yeah, that is your lot in life, sir. I hate to tell you.
0: What, being the dad and just taking all the bullets?
1: That's the way it is. Sooner you realize it, the sooner you don't fight it, the better.
0: I don't like it.
1: Nobody likes it. It's just how it is.
0: Yeah.
1: Because honestly, and I'll just be honest, this is going to be twisted logic, but just follow me here. You should take that as not only a good positive sign, but kind of as a badge of honor, because if you were
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0: 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I think you do.
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1: All systems are go.
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1: What is going on?
0: God, yeah, it's like I hadn't spoken in a month.
1: Yeah.
0: Hello,
1: and
0: everybody.
1: I don't have my headphones on,
0: and
1: so
0: you heard
1: it's
0: it loud
1: super
0: and clear.
1: Loud without. Yeah.
0: Yes. It is the Mike Caldas Show. Good morning. It is Thursday, October 15, 2026, and we are coming to you live. Good morning. How's everybody doing?
1: What's good. Going on? Tom is just Tom.
0: What did he do?
1: No, he just sent me a message, and it said, "Hey, I'm sure you figured it out by now, but I got you the new one pecan crunch drink Mike was talking about."
0: Oh, you got that one? Oh,
1: yeah. Yeah, he said that way you can compare to the banana bread latte.
0: Oh, okay. Do you want to try it?
1: I'm
0: you
1: sure.
0: Do a little taste test?
1: Of course. Right. Why not? Joe had his hands in there.
0: Yeah.
2: Oh, yeah. I'm stirring it with my fingers.
1: Oh, that's good.
0: That's good, right?
1: Yeah.
0: That's good.
3: If
0: yeah.
3: the banana nut bread is where? What level out of 10?
1: Like an 8?
3: 8 out of 10?
1: This is probably an 8.6.
3: You found a new fave?
1: Yeah.
3: Wow.
1: I think I would get this. I think I moved on.
3: Hmm.
1: Thank you, Tom.
3: Trying new things.
0: Doing new things. Making moves.
1: Yeah. I bet this is double the killer.
3: Well, I was just about to say, yeah. I'm sure you should probably text your cardiologist and let her know that...
0: You've moved on. Yeah. You've moved on from
3: See, I'm not. I'm tell her I'm not drinking the banana nut bread anymore.
1: Listen, I've made a change.
3: Yeah.
1: We've gone to the sugar banana or the pecan crunch, whatever the hell it is. Wow, we got to stop.
0: In related news, I have a new trainer.
3: Oh, yeah. All right. Yeah, who, guy, girl?
0: Guy, used to train my wife.
3: So you went young white dude,
0: yep.
3: Old black guy, now you're going...
0: Back to young white dude.
3: Young white dude.
0: Yeah.
3: Mm. All right.
0: First young white dude ruined my knee. This one, though, is aware of my faults.
3: Mm.
0: He's aware of my weaknesses.
3: What, do you have a chart or do you just look at you?
0: he pointed out a lot of things that were wrong. Yeah. So we're back, baby.
3: All right, good.
0: Yeah. Yeah, I don't know at what point we stopped drinking the coffee, but at least on the...
1: It's got to be today.
0: Is it?
1: Oh, man.
0: By the way, I Tom gets me at my weak points. Like one day I asked Tom, I said, "Hey, do you think there's a chance we can do coffee tomorrow?" And then Tom, who is running for top dad, hit me up last night and said, "Hey, boss, same order for tomorrow." And I went, "Oh, yeah, sure. If you're in the area, swing on by." How do you turn that down? How do you say no to a guy making advances with coffee at you?
3: Now, does he have your card?
0: Yes.
3: Okay, so he's doing that.
0: Oh, I hope that he's not paying for all this. He has my credit card. Yeah.
1: Oh, man.
0: Gio, also, I have a different perspective on things with you.
1: With me?
0: Yes. We have often talked on this show about how if my dogs were to be attacked by alligators, I would just say, well, goodbye, dog.
1: Yes.
0: I'm not running out there and prying my dog from their dinosaur's mouth.
1: Mm.
0: I saw a picture of your dog today.
1: Yeah.
0: I would save that dog.
3: Oh, so you like his dog more than you like your own dog?
0: No, it just seems like your dog is more helpless.
1: No.
0: It's like a little baby.
1: Well, yeah, he is a little dog.
0: It's like a little baby.
3: His dog, Gio's dog, is gone in a New York minute.
1: Of
3: like,
1: course.
3: That thing's
4: it's a
3: gone.
4: One bite.
3: Yeah.
4: That's an appetizer.
3: That's absolutely an appetizer.
1: He's only
3: Carmen.
1: 10 pounds.
3: Yeah.
4: Oh.
3: I mean, I could eat that dog.
1: Probably.
4: Wait a minute. Don't do that.
3: Hey, Joe, dog's rolling.
2: Okay.
1: It's so funny because he'll growl at, like, there's a pit bull that walks by our house every single day and he sits in the window and starts growling. I'm like, are you seriously? I go, that dog takes bigger dumps than you.
2: Yep.
0: Yeah, I had a little terrier that used to think it was a Rottweiler.
3: Yeah, little dogs a lot of times are the aggressive dog where they'll be like, ooh, don't.
0: Well, it's usually that way with little Italian guys, too.
3: Yeah, for sure.
2: Little
3: man
2: syndrome, 100%. Yeah.
0: You don't have that, Joe.
2: No, I don't.
0: No.
3: Joe's a lover, not a fighter.
2: That's correct.
3: Yeah, remember little bagel guy?
0: Yeah.
3: How great is that? You were famous for 15 minutes for being a guy that lost his mind at the bagel shop.
0: Do you remember what he said? Do you remember what he was?
1: He had a catchphrase that kind
0: of
1: caught on.
0: Not only that, but the whole gist of his conversation of what he, because I watched it recently.
3: No, I forget what it was.
0: They argued with him about the line
3: too
0: or whatever. Yeah, well, there was like some sort of conflict about the bagel store. And then he turned around and was like, yeah, but it's the same thing on dating apps. And he started going into the dating apps and about how girls won't do this and that. The other, he was scorned by something else.
1: It says he's launched into an angry tirade about women, dating rejection, and people making fun of short men.
3: Yeah. That's what you call a ticking time bomb.
0: Yep. He had that in him for a long time.
3: Yeah, you could have said anything and set him off.
1: The meme was known as Bagel Boss Guy.
4: And he worked there?
0: No.
4: He was in line?
3: He was in line, yeah.
4: Okay.
0: And he was on the show.
3: Yeah, we had him on the show,
0: and I wanted Joey to fight him when Joey was like 9 years old. I wanted Joey to fight him at the punch out.
1: It said it sparked from he tried to order an egg white bagel sandwich and believed that the female employee behind the counter did not understand him and was smirking because of his height. That's what set him off. Egg white bagel.
0: Gio, do you know who Natalie Ballard is?
1: Natalie Ballard. No, it sounds kind of familiar.
2: She was on the Facts of Life.
0: No, different Natalie.
2: Okay.
0: That's Natalie Green. Hi, Mike. My name is Natalie Ballard, and I'm the event manager for Bert Kreischer's Fully Loaded at Sea.
3: All right.
0: I'm reaching out to get you and whoever your guests are booked on the cruise. Quote, we have the same garden villa you sailed in on the last event that was held for you.
1: A villa?
0: Yeah, the garden villa.
1: Wow.
0: As a reminder, that garden villa includes three cabins, one cabin with a king-size bed, the other two with queen-size beds. So we are locked in.
1: Wow.
0: Are you in?
1: I'm in.
0: Joe?
2: Yes.
0: Are you in?
2: Absolutely, 100%. I'm cleared.
0: So it's me, you, Joe, Tom, and my son.
2: All right. How many balconies do we get, Michael?
0: I don't remember the balcony. I remember it was a wraparound.
2: I think it goes around the entire thing.
1: Well, there's only three beds?
0: There's only three beds. Tom is good to sleep on the couch.
2: That's not true. We had two beds in our room last time when Spanish went.
0: Okay.
3: Yeah, most of the time they'll break it up because the beds, I don't know how it is in the villa, but the beds, like the queen size or king size bed, are just two twin beds pushed together.
0: Yeah. Okay, so will you share a room with Joe?
2: He's going to have to.
1: So I'm sharing a queen bed with Joe?
0: He'll give you separate beds.
1: Oh, yeah, that's fine.
0: You don't mind?
1: No.
0: Okay. Because I mean, Joey doesn't care my son, but that'd be weird if one of you was sharing a room with Joey.
1: Yeah, and I snore really loud.
0: Yeah.
2: Great.
0: Usually, you're at least, man.
1: Yeah, I don't care about Joe being disturbed.
2: Yeah.
0: And Tom will find they have huge couches out there. He'll find a spot.
2: Tom has the biggest room in the entire thing.
0: It's true.
3: And it gives an opportunity for him to be naked in public.
0: Yeah. Like, you know how he likes that.
3: You guys can walk out and he'll be scrambling eggs, not using a spatula.
0: All right, so we're locked in.
1: This has 47 grams of sugar.
3: Oh, that's why it's so good.
0: You're dead before the cruise.
1: Yeah.
0: I don't know if I'll make it. All right. So I'm giving them names today.
1: Okay. So what are we going to do about the show?
0: What are we going to do about it?
3: It's the Gallon and Carmen show.
1: Yeah.
4: Wait a minute.
1: We have the radio show. Because we're off the next week, right?
0: Thanksgiving. It's not a whole week. I don't really.
4: Because we take the week off.
1: Right.
4: We'll have fill-ins and best ofs.
1: So if we're off that week, then we also have to be off the Thursday and Friday of the week prior.
0: Ooh, that's
1: because hard. So it's seven shows.
0: Okay.
3: Right, Carmen?
1: All right, work. Just putting it out there.
0: Oh, Jesus. Yeah. No, I got to look at this.
4: Good job, Gio. Are you trying to talk yourself out of vacation?
1: No, this is the logistics of what's going on. We could just pretend it's not happening. Then like a day before, like, oh, yeah, by the way, I'll be gone for 5 days.
0: We leave. So we'd work the 19th. Oh, no, we probably couldn't because we got to go to Fort Lauderdale.
1: Yeah. So Thursday off, Friday off, and then the whole next week. Unless we do some of those shows Thanksgiving week.
0: I mean, we could come back and work Tuesday and Wednesday.
1: Yeah.
3: Oh, because you guys are on a cruise, now we have to work?
4: No, I have holiday plans.
0: No, that's fine.
1: You don't have any plans.
0: Listen.
4: Yes, I do.
0: I got 8 weeks of vacation that I haven't taken yet.
1: It's fine. I'm just, just putting out there.
0: Way to throw a wrench in it, Gio.
1: What?
4: He doesn't want to go.
0: If you don't want to go, just say you don't want to go.
1: I do want to go.
5: New shows. We
1: got to
5: work.
1: Okay. Hey.
0: Oh, I like when you imitate somebody else for a change.
3: Yeah. It's different.
1: Nailed it. I'm working on the impression of me for a long time.
4: Thank you.
0: Let's not say what it sounds like.
3: No.
0: All right. Well, we'll cross that bridge when we come.
1: Yeah, it's, you know.
0: I mean, we're going.
1: Yeah, it's, I'm just saying, you know, there's got to be some preparation there.
3: Cruise under that bridge when you come to it.
1: I guess.
0: True.
1: I mean, I'm not going out of town. I'll be around. I don't care.
0: To work.
1: Yeah.
3: You just want to do the show by yourself?
1: Yeah, it's fine. Do it.
0: Are you and Carmen going to do the show on Thursday and Friday?
1: No.
3: Oh, no. Out of town.
4: Yeah. Absolutely not.
1: All right.
0: All right.
1: So, all right, the villa it is. Yeah.
0: You just brought the whole thing down.
1: How
0: now.
1: Did I bring it
0: I
1: down?
0: I was all excited to go.
3: All right, Gio's out. Yeah. Gio's out. I'll go.
4: All right.
0: All right.
2: We got a fully stocked bar inside the villa.
0: In the villa. 24-hour day bartender. Yeah. They bring us a peanut M&M's.
1: I'm not saying let's not go.
0: You kind of.
1: All I'm saying is what is involved in going. That's all.
0: Yeah.
4: You've never been this involved in what happens when you're on vacation. So why are you trying to get involved now?
1: All right.
2: Yeah, why don't you just act like you're going on vacation with your family and just tell me where to go?
4: Right.
1: Yeah.
4: I always figure it out.
1: Carmen, I have no doubt that you haven't figured out. I'm telling Mike. Because Mike has no idea.
4: Yeah.
0: If we work Thursday.
4: Is he counting on his fingers?
1: He still has no idea what's
0: going
1: on.
0: If we work Thursday till 9 o'clock and we leave at 9, it's 10, 11, 12, 1, yeah. 2. We'll get there at 2 o'clock.
1: Listen.
2: If there's no traffic.
4: No.
3: Yeah. I mean, what you want to try and do is cut it close as possible.
0: They'll hold the boat for us. Mm-hmm. They told us last time.
1: Okay.
0: Oh, boy.
1: I'm sure there's no traffic, you know, going into a holiday week.
0: Right.
1: In Miami.
0: Should be fine.
1: Yeah. Nobody. On a Friday, who
0: it's
1: else?
0: It's a Thursday. It's a Thursday.
1: Thursday.
0: Yeah.
1: And who else is going down in there?
0: Oh, boy.
1: I'm sure we'll be the ones on the road.
0: No, I'm nervous.
1: Yeah.
2: Can you ask them to put a hot dog roller inside the villa?
0: We could probably bring this one.
2: Okay.
0: Yeah. Bird will let us do anything.
1: Can you ask them to come pick us up in Tampa?
0: They probably would. Maybe we get a helicopter down there. Maybe somebody's got a helicopter and they want to take us down.
3: Is Bill Burr going?
1: Swing by.
0: No.
3: Bill Burr can fly.
0: Joe,
2: hmm.
0: Your best friend Felipe Esparza is going.
2: Oh, I'm very excited to see Felipe. He's a great dude.
0: Yep.
2: Mm-hmm. Walked every time I see him, he hands me a joint.
0: I know.
2: Fantastic.
0: I know. That is unbelievable. Hey, Joe. Hey, Joe. Hey, Joe.
2: Hey, I got this. Check this out.
0: It's like watching you and Felipe is like being in the 70s.
2: Yeah, we both have a, you know, kind of a 70s vibe going.
0: Yeah, yeah, yeah. Oh, by the way, up on our Instagram, at the Mike Calta Show is a good No Hat Day vibe.
2: Oh.
0: Yeah. It's a good little No Hat Day dance.
2: Okay.
1: I had a couple people that asked me what is the origin of the puke cat. Because they don't remember why it's called the puke cat. Yeah. Referred to as the puke cat.
3: You figure it out.
0: Yeah. Why is it? I don't remember the events surrounding it. I know why, but I don't remember what we did that day that involved puke.
1: You made Joe drink a whole bottle of
0: poo. I wouldn't say I made him.
2: No, I did it willingly.
1: Yeah, you encouraged Joe to drink an entire bottle of booze.
0: Yeah.
1: To which,
0: here?
1: Yeah.
0: Was it the Greek stuff?
2: No.
0: That'll kill you.
1: I think it was like one of my birthday presents.
0: Okay.
1: Yeah. And Joe.
3: Yeah,
0: no, your birthday present.
2: I think it was Balvenie.
1: Maybe.
2: Yeah.
1: Well, Joe drank like an entire bottle of booze during
2: the
1: show.
2: Good portion of it.
1: Yeah. And then he was unable to move around freely.
0: I remember that. And then he disappeared for a little while.
1: And he disappeared. And we found him. He had fallen down and puked all over his hat.
2: Oh, that's not true. I did not puke all over the hat. That was the rumor. That's what you guys said.
1: You were drunk, and I'm sure your recollection is much better than mine.
2: Totally clear.
1: He puked all over the puke hat and then put the hat on with the puke. And that's when we started calling it the puke hat.
2: That is a total 100% fabrication.
1: So
0: that's the lore.
1: You tell us where the term puke hat came from.
2: Because we were talking about it the next day, and I believe it was Galvin that speculated, oh, did you puke into your hat? And I'm like, well, no. And then it started called it the puke hat. That's absolutely what happened.
1: I wish Spanish was here because he would vouch for that.
0: Oh, Spanish is here. He's lying.
1: Yeah,
2: he would lie just to sit and make the story go.
1: That is true. But I might even have it on video of you with the puke hat on.
2: I would love to see that because I can tell you right now, I know for a fact they did not puke that day.
3: Your Honor, Exhibit A.
1: Yeah,
0: I have to tell you, I'm on Joe's side. Yeah. Joe does not puke very often.
2: No, I don't.
0: He's a seasoned veteran.
2: That's right.
1: This was extraordinary circumstances. Yeah,
0: even when Joe passed out in my hotel room in the bathroom, blocking the door from being open when I had to pee, he did not puke.
1: All right.
2: And I drank a lot that night.
0: Yeah.
3: Even when he fell on stage at one of the live gigs.
1: Yeah.
3: Remember?
0: Listen, we've all fallen on a live gig before.
3: Smashed the beer bottle and...
2: Yeah, but I was being tased.
3: Oh, wow.
2: I mean, that's a totally different thing.
0: Big deal.
1: You disappeared, and we found you laying back here in the corner of the garage.
2: It was in the garage right over by where the...
1: Completely passed out.
2: Where the Golden Tee is now.
1: Yes, completely passed out.
2: Yeah. Yep.
0: Just a random Thursday morning.
2: Yeah.
0: Yep.
2: I was face down, ass up.
1: Puke in the hat.
2: No puke.
1: All right. If you say so.
2: Nope. When have you ever seen me puke, honestly?
1: That's the only time.
2: You did not. There's not way you could say that you saw me puke that day. I guarantee there's no way.
0: He might have footage, you said.
2: All right. If you have footage, I'd love to see it. And I will acquiesce if you produce that evidence.
1: All right. I'll be posting it online shortly.
2: Please.
0: Do you drink anymore?
1: Me? No, not really.
0: What about you, Joe?
2: Yeah.
0: Around the house.
2: I don't really have that much opportunity to do so because Annette's there. If something happens and I'm all screwed up, I can't, you know.
0: I was going to do a little drinky last night.
1: Yeah?
0: Yeah, because my daughter at church and I didn't have to pick her up. She had a ride home. What are you laughing at?
4: This is the correlation. My daughter's at church, so now I can drink.
2: Yeah.
0: Well, my son's out of town. Right. My daughter was out of church and I didn't have to pick her up to take her back. Then I came home and I was wide awake and I was... feeling a little light in my loafers, and I was like, maybe I'll have a little shot of the whiskey.
1: Yeah.
0: And I did. I did a shot, and then I went, maybe I'll drink more of this whiskey, and then I didn't.
3: Really?
0: I
3: what whiskey it. Was it?
2: Yeah.
0: Oh, it was...
3: peanut butter?
0: Screwball.
2: Too much sugar, Mike.
0: Yeah, I know. I just took a shot of it.
2: Okay.
0: I just took a shot.
3: Oh, okay. Joe says, okay.
1: I can't do that stuff anymore. It's heartburn city.
0: Yeah. I don't get heartburn. I opened the thing, and my dad got me a nice decanter for my... birthday. It is a glass Yankee NY. It's pretty cool. And I was trying to look to see what would go in there that I could fill that up with that'll make it look cool. And I pulled the Screwball whiskey out but didn't have enough of it. And I figured, well, it's out.
1: Might as
0: well take a little shot of it.
1: You got it.
0: Might as well take a swig.
2: Yeah, so, polish it off.
0: There you go. I was very disappointed with my really fat roommate this weekend.
3: Oh, yeah? Nothing good?
0: Nothing really.
3: No pee pad action or anything?
0: No pee pad. It was just a lot of, it's like kind of making me feel bad now as opposed to making it fun.
1: I think that's the whole intention of the show, though.
3: To make you feel bad?
1: Well, to see how they're trying to like save their lives.
0: Yeah, but they're not. They're both getting fatter.
1: Oh, really?
0: Yeah, they're both gaining weight.
3: It's just like Hoarders. Hoarders is kind of to show that these people have this stuff, whatever. But meanwhile, my wife and I are over there going, cat, hoping that there's a
0: dead
3: cat skeleton.
0: Flat, it's like they can't move her around and
1: she
0: can't do stuff. And the fact that she's pretty makes it worse because, you know, you're rooting for her and she's not doing good.
1: Like the sisters are not pretty.
0: The sisters are gross, but the sisters' family is so wonderfully just disorganized and terrible this one girl, the one Amy, or I don't remember the names, fatty number one, she's like, I got a record deal, I gotta go out and meet a producer in Nashville, who's coming to Nashville with me. She is under the impression that she is going to meet with a record producer in Nashville to produce a song that AI wrote and sang. AI wrote and sang the song.
1: All right.
0: She's going to go there now and try to sing the AI song that they have and think that it's going to get produced and turned to a record.
1: Yeah.
0: But like Galvin said, probably will.
3: It will.
0: And she will go on tour.
3: But she's selling out.
1: Yep. She would sell out the Tampa Theater in 10 minutes.
4: But because how is she going to get there?
0: Yeah. No. This one's very mobile.
3: This is different.
0: Oh, okay. This is a different show.
1: Yeah, and they're skinny now.
0: Fat sisters are skinny now.
3: Keep up with the fatties, Carmen.
0: Yeah, Carmen. You're getting way confused.
1: Don't get your fats mixed up.
0: Fat whites and fat blacks. Really, that's the way it goes. The fat white. Well, the fat sisters are white, and the fat roommates are black.
4: Okay.
1: And they're not sisters.
0: The roommates are not sisters. Yeah.
3: Sisters.
4: That's why they're roommates.
0: The fat whites are sisters, a brother, a couple other, it was like five people on the show that had weight loss surgery, and they're following them all around. And now they all want to do different things. The brother is trying to get his wife pregnant, and they told her not to have babies yet because she just had her surgery, and it's great. The one sister's a lesbian, the other one thinks she's a country singer. It's the best goddamn show on television.
1: Yeah, I mean, they're super famous now, too.
0: Yeah. Yeah, I would meet them at a Comic-Con. I don't know that I'd pay to have them sign anything, but I would want to go take a picture.
3: I got to tell you that just like you know, surgery and stuff, whenever you don't want to see that when you're eating, so I can't see those people. The big fat gross.
0: It's the just, white ones aren't that gross.
3: But they are gross. They're
0: yeah, they're gross looking.
3: Yeah, they're less weight, still disgusting.
0: Yeah.
3: Gross.
0: Oh, yeah, a lot. Galvin, you nailed it. If you asked me to describe them, I'd go, oh, yeah, that's exactly what they are.
3: And they're just dumb. Yeah, like I don't.
0: But the fat black girls are not. They're nice and they're trying to do things and they're mobile. Well, the one's mobile and the other one you feel bad for because you're like, come on, you're pretty and you're almost there. And, you know, you kind of.
3: I don't feel bad for
0: she's not gross looking.
3: Yeah.
0: Yeah. It's hard. And then all these medical shows that come on after, I don't like them anymore. Mm-hmm. How many things can I remove from your face?
3: Right.
0: Hey, what's wrong with my skin? These are all shows I've renamed, but you get the gist.
3: Right, yeah. You know? Kind of like Pewcat. We can figure it out.
0: Right.
2: These seem like shows that make you feel better about your own life. You know, at least I'm not that.
0: They should, yes. Yeah. They should make you feel, you should walk away, especially the sisters, because that show is just not about their weight loss anymore. Now it's about their family dynamic. And you realize your family is way better than theirs. Mm. And they're on TV.
1: This says they're making $10,000 an episode.
0: All of them?
1: No, just the sisters.
0: The
1: sisters, yeah.
0: The one sister's just a quiet, she's a quiet lesbian.
1: Yeah.
0: She's barely talking. She's not like, I don't want to go over here anymore.
4: No, and this has been on for like 10 seasons?
0: Well, it's been on for about 800 pounds. Yeah.
1: And they make a ton of money off their social media as well.
0: Oh, I don't even follow them. I should start following them.
1: YouTube channels and TikToks, and they make a ton of money there.
0: Can I get that one girl to send me a nude?
1: No.
3: No.
0: Okay. Challenge accepted. Okay.
1: They got Cameo.
0: Ha. I'm Amy.
3: It's been on since 2020. So 6 years it's been on.
0: It's quite the journey. Quite the journey.
3: Ugh. I'm looking at their before and after, and it's just worse and worse.
0: It is not. They did not get better, especially Amy. She did not get better. It's like her face got sucked. They put a straw in her ear and sucked it in. No good. No mas. No bueno. Anyway, Carmen?
4: Yes?
0: How are you doing?
4: I'm good. How are you?
0: What's the plan for the weekend?
4: We have football tomorrow.
0: Who do we have? Who are we facing?
4: We are playing Jesuit.
0: Oh, just when you thought 72-0 wouldn't be the worst of the year.
1: Running clock it is.
4: They have three players that are like that are top five in the state.
0: Holy cow.
4: They have a bunch of D1 commits and stuff like that. But I will say the coach there has just been, you know, upstanding guy. Him and Chad have been talking back and forth, and it doesn't seem like they're going to run up the score on us. They're, you know.
1: That's the worst when they do. That's just so dumb.
0: But you're also wanting the kids to get the practice.
1: Yeah, but like coaches won't agree on like a running clock and things like that. It's ridiculous. Yeah.
4: Right.
1: Like, come on.
4: They've pretty much clenched the district because they're in our district, right? So they've won the district already. So they're getting ready for playoffs. So this is actually a chance for them to let their starters rest, which is a good thing because you don't want to have your starter get hurt in a game that doesn't really matter.
0: Right.
4: You know what I mean? So, like I said, the coach has been, you know, an upstanding guy, and him and Chad. Yeah, and he understands. And so basically him and Chad, you know, we're going to play, but it doesn't seem like, I said, he's going to run up the score. It's going to be more of a good little scrimmage, but an actual Friday game. So, yeah, we have a game. We have team dinner tonight, which 1916 is doing that for us.
0: Oh,
4: they're
0: 1916 Irish Bar, four locations: Wesley Chapel, Lakeland, Brandon, and another one, Tampa,
4: Plant City.
0: It's also the places you want to go to stop by to win a Count the Cruise. If you scan the QR code there, you can be locked in to win a Count the Cruise.
4: Yeah.
0: I like that.
4: And they were awesome. They were like the first, you know, restaurant to step up and, you know, say basically whatever we could not get covered, like meal wise, they would do. So they're, you know, they've done, this is their third meal for us.
0: Plus a beer for each kid.
4: No.
3: Yep.
4: Just
3: if
4: for
3: they
4: me,
3: win. if they win.
2: No, shower beers.
4: That's just for me.
3: Joe made it weird with shower beers.
4: Yeah.
1: What a creep.
4: They're children, Joe.
3: We were just talking about underage drinking. Joe's going to make it a weird.
4: Putting them in a shower. So, yeah. And then Saturday, I'm sure. What is that? I think we had something. But either way, I'm sure Saturday, Chad will be all mopey and gloomy, cutting up film.
0: Right.
4: And then, yeah, by then Sunday, it will be, you know, football.
1: How many?
4: That's our, literally, that is my life.
1: How many games left?
4: Our last game is the 30th, so three total. So all this right. week, next week, and then the 30th.
0: Yeah, wrap it up.
4: Yeah. Yeah, yeah, which is fine. Listen, great. It's, you know, one season there under our belt, and now they'll have a month off, and then they'll get back to work. And
0: that's
4: they'll
0: it,
4: actually
0: just a month.
4: Yeah. And then they'll...
1: football goes all year round.
4: Because you have to lift weights. That's when you're building muscle and getting faster in the off season. You know what I mean? But,
0: no.
4: Right. But the hardest part, because, you know, there's some moms and dads that are like, well, what can my kids do after the season to get bigger and faster than that? And the hardest thing is to make sure they don't do anything for a full month. Because without proper recovery, you will never build the muscle. You know what I mean? It takes.
0: So that's what I feel like I'm doing. I'm in proper recovery.
4: Yes, you're proper recovery.
0: You're never going to build the muscle if you don't recover.
4: But so these kids, you know, they end the season and they want to get right back into it where it's like, no, you need to take a month off, let your body heal properly and completely so that when you actually do go into your off season lifts and stuff like that, you'll actually see the gains.
0: Gotcha.
4: Yeah. So that will be the hardest part, is keeping them out of the weight room and off the field.
0: All right. Well, they're enthusiastic. That's all you can ask for.
4: Yeah. Yep. So like I said, I'm ready.
0: Anybody else got anything going on this weekend? Because I don't think I have anything. I think I know I have Cutwater on Sunday morning at Lukens, and then I think that I might go to that Lightning game in the afternoon.
3: I am going to the Lightning game, yeah, for sure.
1: You're not going

0: It's going to be a lot of Steelers.
1: And I think
0: fans.
1: They went crazy, too, whenever Trump said he was coming.
0: Yeah.
2: Oh, yeah.
0: You know,
2: so he's not coming, right?
1: No, he is not coming. He said he is not coming.
2: Okay.
1: But shame. Never know.
3: Could be a swerve.
1: I fooled you.
0: A lot of terrible towels on Sunday.
1: Oh, yeah.
2: Well, let's just hope we play good. That's all I'm caring about. We're coming off a win. We got Jalen Daniels.
0: They've had some time off. So that's good. Like 10 days.
2: Time off, yeah. So this could be good. They have resting. It's important to rest. I learned that from Carmen. Yeah.
1: Builds muscle.
2: Yeah.
1: Yep. That's right. We'll do our picks today, too.
2: Oh, that's right. Oh. And Martine will be here in the 9 o'clock hour.
1: Yeah.
2: Okay.
0: Good. I got so sad yesterday. Mike Evans is having a crazy season. He's so good. And now, for some reason, the whole league is realizing Mike Evans is in the NFL.
1: I put money on one team to win the Super Bowl, or to get to the Super Bowl. One team at the beginning of the season, before the season started.
0: 49ers?
1: 49ers.
0: Yeah. The injuries will be the only thing, I think, that holds them back.
1: Yeah. I used a bonus bet that I had. And they're already offering me cash money for it.
2: Yeah, really?
1: Yeah. Oh, wow. I'm like, all right.
0: If they can stay healthy, they're definitely, I think, a front runner. Mm.
2: I definitely got a Hard Rock trip on my calendar for the weekend.
1: Yeah.
2: But I think it's going to be Friday, because I said to my wife, I'm like, well, have you got something to do on Saturday? And then I got a gig on Sunday, and we got football on Sunday. And she goes, we can go Friday.
1: Oh.
2: When she says it, it's a lock.
1: Yeah. My wife's out of town.
2: Where's she going?
1: She left this morning. A friend of hers had a baby, and she's going to visit and do the whole thing.
2: In Florida or out of the state?
1: Out of the state.
2: Oh, wow.
1: Yeah, and she had to leave early this morning, and she texts me, I missed my flight. And
2: are you serious?
1: I go, what are you doing?
0: Yeah.
1: And she goes, well, I was waiting for them to call my zone, and I didn't. And I go,
2: she missed it while she was in the airport.
1: Yeah, she was in the airport on time, early, right. And then didn't hear him. Yeah, exactly. That's my wife.
0: Oh, man.
1: So I sent her the gift of the kid, looking around. Don't know what's going on with her. She got a flight like 45 minutes later. Oh, so she's on. Yeah, and she's good, whatever. But I mean, come on.
2: How far is she going?
1: She's going up to Virginia.
0: Oh, no, I was just there.
1: Yeah.
2: Good luck. Hope she can fly back.
1: Yeah, we'll see.
0: I've been there when the flights don't work out the way you anticipate.
1: I told her, I go, you could have just, she said that her and Coco were just talking about the other day how they're late for everything except for flights. And I said, really, you could have just teleported through Coco's closet.
2: Yeah. I'm dying to run through Coco's closet one day.
1: Weren't you late? Didn't you miss something? What do we do? Vegas.
2: Yeah.
3: Oh, yeah, but that was...
1: unforeseen circumstances.
3: Yeah. Don't get me started about that.
2: What was your name?
3: Zoe.
2: Yeah.
3: I was so mad at her because we got up like at plenty of time. I wake up. I'm like, let's pack the night before. Everything's packed. All the stuff's by the door. Okay, let's go. You know, and she's close to the airport. It would take us like 20 minutes to get there. She's like halfway down the vet. So she's like, oh, no, we got time. I'm like, if we miss this flight, I promise you this will be a miserable trip for both of us. So let's go. So she waits the last possible second and then goes, oh, yeah, don't worry. We can't check our bags anymore, but I'll just bring them up to the plate to the plane and have them take them off for us. And they said, oh, no, I'm sorry. We don't do that, ma'am. You have to go back down to the
1: check. Yeah.
3: And I'm like, you miserable. Oh, my God. I was fit to be tied.
1: Yeah.
3: So by the time we got there, I was not happy. I was not a happy camper.
0: Oh, man.
4: Flying again, JD.
3: Oh, man. I'm so...
2: How you can go from one extreme to the other with girlfriends.
3: Yeah, that's true.
2: I've never heard the new girlfriend talk.
3: Yeah. I mean, she does say words.
1: All of them different, though, too. Because the ex-wife... And then the girlfriend after that, and then this girlfriend, all completely different.
5: All very tiny.
2: Yeah, they all fit the physical mold.
3: Well, I mean, you know.
2: Yeah.
1: Well, he's not getting a, you know, plus-size park hopper over here.
3: Yeah, I don't think I'm eligible.
2: No. You're definitely below their level.
3: She's great. We had a great time at the Weezer last night.
2: Oh, you went to Weezer?
3: Yes,
1: the Weezer.
3: I went to the Weezers.
1: Did you make it for the acoustic set, Silver Sun Pickups?
3: Yep.
1: Nice.
3: I saw Silver Sun, and we saw, why can't I remember the name of it?
2: There's Struts.
3: Struts.
1: No, not the Struts.
3: No, not the Struts.
2: Strokes.
3: No,
1: the heel.
2: The Strands.
1: The hits.
2: Strips.
3: No.
1: The Sippers.
3: I don't know. I don't remember.
0: Pucat.
3: But anyway, they were great. And I got to tell you.
2: Shins.
3: Yeah, got it. The Shins. Yeah, they were fantastic. And I have to tell you, I've seen Weezer a couple times. That's probably the best stage show I saw ever.
1: Nice.
3: I mean, they had flash pots going off. They had video walls. They had a skit. They had skits between songs.
1: All the hits, playing all the hits.
3: All the

0: the hits. And yeah. a couple other ones.
1: They do Africa? Did they do their cover or no?
0: No, they did not do Africa.
1: No, but what I was saying, did you get there early for the pre-show thing?
0: No.
1: Oh, okay, because Silver Sun Pickups were supposed to play the Green Room at the station.
2: Right.
1: And that wound up getting canceled. And then they did it at Benchmark for a bunch of listeners.
0: Oh, that's cool. I couldn't make it because I had to pick the girls up. And
3: Did you leave early? You said told me yesterday there was no way you would stay to the end.
0: I wanted to, but Christy's daughter wanted to stay to the end. So I'm like, she's up front all the way, standing right on the rail. She's like, you know, 5 feet from the stage.
3: You've gone soft. Yesterday's like, there's no way in hell I'm staying to the end. No on-cars.
2: First one here today.
3: I'm leaving.
0: That's right.
2: Joe was the first one here today. So.
0: And I got home at midnight.
2: Oh, man. Yeah. That's miserable. I was asleep by 8:30. All right, let's get this show moving this morning. We come back from break. We'll play Sporkle. Carly and I'll tell you what we have to give away, and we'll do that. No Cody Tucker today, as he is, I think, filming Joe Rogan's podcast.
3: I believe so,
2: He's in Austin, and that's really the only reason to go to Austin when you're Cody.
3: Yeah.
2: That's a man who does not like to move or travel.
3: No.
2: So for him to be in Austin, last time he was there, it was Rogan, so.
3: Pretty sure that's what he's doing.
2: Yeah, that'll be cool. He's got his second book comes out today. He'll tell us about that next time we have him on the show. What else? We've also got Martin Gramatica coming in, and we'll do our football picks in the 9 o'clock hour, and an open letter rewind happens next on 102.5 The Bone.
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5: Just one wreck this morning. It's in Hillsborough County, and it's 301 near I-75. Crews just arriving on the scene there. No lanes blocked off just yet, and not a lot of traffic in the area right now. So just expect a few minor onlooker slowdowns in that area. I'm Monica with traffic. It's time to be your own boss. 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
1: Meteorologist Jim Weber to Sky Tower Weather Center. Partly cloudy skies for today. Look for a few late day showers around. Rain chance right around 20% for today. Daytime highs into the upper 80s. Then tonight, scattered clouds. Mild night, low temperatures into the mid 70s. Partly cloudy as we head into Friday. Some scattered showers as we head through the day. Rain chance back up to about 40%. And daytime highs into the mid to upper 80s.
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9: This is an open letter to people that don't have someone in their life to tell them no. Dear people that don't have someone in their life to tell them no. Seriously, everybody has a support system. Everybody has people encouraging them. Sometimes you don't need encouragement. Sometimes you need someone to look you right in the eye and say, "No, Steve, that's a terrible idea. You should go home, get some sleep, and try and be better tomorrow." Take the guy who decided that Queen Latifah should be the equalizer. Queen Latifah, really? Denzel Washington was dismantling international crime syndicates with a paperclip and a kitchen timer. Queen Latifah looks like she's about to settle a dispute over who brought macaroni salad to the church picnic. No offense, but I don't see the Russian mob trembling in fear because somebody from Living Single just walked into the room. And somewhere in that studio, like bobbleheads on a dashboard of a car rental, people were nodding, "Yeah, Queen Latifah, absolutely." Not one person in there said, "Queen Latifah, are you kidding me right now? Why don't we see if Tootie from Facts of Life is available?" Then you have Pete Hegseth with the new Eagle logo. People say it looked like something out of a 1938 German recruitment poster. I'm not saying that this was intentional, but maybe before you unveil a thing like that, you have one guy from the history department take a look at it. Just one. Somebody who's seen a documentary that didn't involve Shark Week. You don't want to be halfway through your press conference when somebody whispers, "Sir, the Smithsonian has some questions for you." And whoever thought it was a good idea to give everybody a podcast. These people apparently don't have anyone that they know that will tell them the truth. And that truth is, I don't want to hear your stories and I'm getting them for free. There are now more podcasts than there are people with interesting things to say. Every guy who owns a microphone and has been divorced twice thinks, "People find me funny. I think they need to hear my stories." You're not a media personality, Brian. You're a guy that talks about alpha males from a spare bedroom with a futon and a cat that you found near a dumpster at the Circle K. That's the problem with society. We've confused support with blind agreement. Not every idea deserves a standing ovation. Some ideas deserve a folding chair and a quiet conversation in the parking lot. We don't need more life coaches. We don't need motivational speakers. We need one honest friend who is willing to say, "I love you, but you're awful and boring." And if you look around your circle of friends and you can't figure out who that person is, I have some disturbing news for you. You're probably the guy who came up with putting an overweight 56-year-old woman in a role where every week she fights gang members and MMA fighters and the Russian mob. I'm Galvin from the Mike Calta Show, and this has been an open letter to people that don't have someone in their life to tell them no.

0: 800-771-1025 are the phone numbers. Galvin, you have nothing to worry about.
1: Okay.
0: It's not happening. Just feel it. My wife made lentils the other night.
1: Yeah.
0: And the entire night, all I did was fart while I was sleeping.
1: Did you get it all out?
0: I got it all out, but I feel the gas in my waist now, sure. And it's not coming out. So yeah. You don't have to worry about that. Oh. But Carmen, what do you got?
2: Can I tell you?
0: Yeah.
2: I had Taco Bell chicken nuggets yesterday. I just wanted to try them.
0: How was that?
2: Because they're back. One, delicious.
0: Yeah.
2: Two, macros are also great.
0: Oh.
2: they're very good. Anyway, they fit into my diet, right? Oh, my God. I was farting up a storm last night.
0: See, it's expected when I do it. It's gross when you do it.
3: Taco nuggets.
2: That's fine.
4: Taco farts.
2: I had to warn Chad when he came home. I'm like, I am so sorry, but stay away from me. He was like, what is going on? I was like, those Taco Bell chicken nuggets.
0: Worked their way through.
2: Do not. Yeah.
4: Well, the honeymoon's over.
0: Yep.
2: Isn't it better that I tell him to stay away from me than to try and just hold it in uncomfortable or let one loose?
3: Oh, yeah.
4: That's true.
2: Right? At least
0: do what I do. I go walk the dogs like 8 times a day.
2: Mm-hmm. Yeah.
0: Every time I got a fart, I go, come on, dogs. Let's go outside.
4: Sorry, Chad. You might want to check into a hotel tonight. They got some taco nuggets going on.
2: Yeah, listen. He was he played his video games and he put his headphones on. So it all worked out.
0: We almost got in a fight last night because I do a sneaky move that I lower the air down to 67 before we go in the bedroom. And then seconds before we go in the bedroom, I jack it back up to 69. And she walks in and goes, it's cold in here. I go, it's on 69.
3: Yeah.
4: That's a good one.
3: It's a good move.
0: But I forgot to change the SH. She walked in. She goes, it was 67 in here.
4: Uh-huh.
0: I don't know how that happened. It was an accident.
4: 67's perfect.
0: Perfect.
4: Yeah.
0: Perfect. I would put it at 65 if I could.
4: Yeah.
0: If I didn't think it would freeze out my AC unit, I would put it at 65.
4: Because it's got to keep up the whole time.
0: All right. So, Carmen, what do we have left to give away to the folks today?
2: Okay. So, because...
0: We lost Weezer.
2: Yes, yep. We lost Weezer. But we do have tickets for the upcoming Mike Calta tailgate.
0: That is happening November 1st at Raymond James Stadium, along with... Budweiser, of course. Then you've got the brisket shop, and then you've got the Falcons coming to town.
4: Mm-hmm.
0: Okay,
2: and then we also have Smashing Pumpkins.
0: That is this Saturday or Sunday?
2: Sunday.
0: Okay.
2: Yep. We have Dan and Shay.
0: Okay.
2: And Suicide Boys.
0: All right, you have your option, your choice. Let's do a little sporkle. Here we go. Carmen is the keeper of Sporkle. Pat Babb is your judge and scorekeeper. Galvin won yesterday. I am at 99 wins for the year. You're my son.
4: That is true.
0: Carmen, what are we playing today?
2: Okay.
0: Oh, boy.
2: Are you ready? No. Today we're going to be movie words ending in O. Can you give me the word that's missing from the movie titles that end in O?
0: Okay.
2: Pretty simple, right?
0: Yep.
2: Okay. Your first one, American. You can't get it.
3: Gigolo.
2: I'll give you an actor, actress, Christian Bale.
0: Psycho.
2: American. Yes. Mike. 13. Tom Hanks.
4: Apollo.
2: Geo.
3: Oh, it can be the first word. Okay. I thought it ended in O.
2: The word ends in O.
3: Gotcha. Yeah, yep.
2: Your next one, Soldiers. Joaquin Phoenix. 2001, blank soldiers. Buffalo soldiers. Royale.
0: Casino.
2: Mike. Unchained. Jamie
0: Django.
2: Fox.
3: Ah.
2: Mike. Donnie.
3: Brasco.
0: Darko.
2: Darko.
3: Damn it.
2: Mike. Oh. This has an asterisk. Finding.
3: Nemo.
2: Geo. Gran.
3: Torino.
2: Galvin. And Pap.
4: Oh, that's it.
2: We are halfway there. That's not it. Just
3: I
2: halfway.
3: Broke the seal, though.
5: Yeah. Galvin has a single point on the board. Geo with 2. And Michael is your leader by 2. He's winning with 4.
4: Right. 4.
2: All right, so we're doing movie words that end in O. Missing from the title. Halfway, here we go. The Woods.
3: Into.
2: Galvin. Jack.
0: Great.
2: Anthony Anderson, 2003, Blank Jack. Kangaroo.
3: Oh, jeez. What is that? A terrible movie.
2: Last Action
4: Hero.
2: Geo. Last in Paris.
4: Tango.
2: Mike. The Lord of the Rings, The Towers.
4: Two.
2: What's your name? Geo. Sorry. Whew. I'm having struggling today.
4: The farts.
3: Taco nuggets.
4: Yeah.
2: Yeah. Delicious. Deadly.
0: Fart.
2: My Neighbor. 1988. Hitachi Takagi. Actor. My Neighbor blank. Totoro. My Ooh. Neighbor Totoro. Mm. And Pap. Mm. We're on the last three.
4: What?
5: Galvin with 2 points on the board. Gio with 4. And Michael is your leader by 1. Oh. He's winning with 5.
4: Right. Tight. Mm. Still do it.
2: All right. We're doing movie words ending in O. Last 3. Here we go. Juliet.
0: Romeo.
2: Mike. We bought a
0: zoo.
2: Mike. And your last one. Dark 30.
0: Zero.
2: Mike.
0: Great movie.
5: Your final score. Galvin 2 points on the board. Gio with 4. And Michael is your triumphant champion today. He won with 8.
0: 100 victories for the year.
4: That is true.
0: Good morning. Who's this?
1: Good morning, Derek. Happy 100.
0: Happy 100 to you, sir. You're the victor. You will get the spoils. I will put you on hold. What is your name?
1: Derek.
0: Dick?
2: Derek.
0: Derek. He's the way you said Derek. Derek. All right. Well, congratulations, sir. I'll put you on hold. Carmen will give you your choice of tickets. Whatever you want is yours. Thank you for listening, Derek. Derek. It doesn't sound like you're saying Derek.
3: No.
2: No. Oh.
3: Just you.
0: Galvin, what do we have coming up in news?
3: Coming up news today, just cruising, hit him with the changeup, and that's still happening.
0: All right, it's straight up 7 o'clock. We'll get into news right after the break. It's the Mike Calta Show. 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
8: Just one wreck this morning. It's in Hillsborough County, and it's 301 near I-75. Crews just arriving on the scene there. No lanes blocked off just yet, and not a lot of traffic in the area right now. So just expect a few minor onlooker slowdowns in that area. I'm Monica with
6: Tampa.
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0: Show. 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Listen, if you're getting ready on Sunday for the Bucks Steelers game, make sure to stop and check out Lukens Wine and Spirits. I will be out there with Cutwater, bringing the tailgate party to Lukens with 102.5 The Bone. They got Cutwater specials. We're giving away coolers with $50 Lukens gift cards every 30 minutes. And somebody's going to walk away with a pair of tickets to go see the Bucks and the Falcons and entry into our tailgate that day on November 1st. Stop by and see me. I'll be out there Sunday morning, 10 to 12. Stock up for the game. I'm telling you, if you've not tried Cutwater, it's the way to go. Perfectly mixed drinks, perfect for the Buccaneers games. I'm a fan of the White Russian, not afraid to say it. So I can't believe what you just told me. Can I talk about that on the air?
1: I mean, I saw it on social media.
0: So Bobby Bones, who's a very popular radio host, this is the worst part about being a corporate radio guy, is what did he initially came out and laughed at the Shane Gillis stuff?
1: Yeah, I guess he'd only heard part. He said he only heard part of the Shane stuff.
0: Ladies, I'm so sorry.
1: Yeah, and he said he came out and he apologized because he didn't find it funny.
0: For being a big pussy?
1: I guess, yeah.
2: Yeah, well, 100% he doesn't want to lose his millions.
0: No, you know? I get it. Yeah. You know what I mean? But that sucks that you're held to that.
1: He said it was his fault. He should have watched the entire thing.
0: He just heard the whore joke and thought that was funny?
1: He said he heard another part of it and was talking about Shane Gillis. He didn't hear the whore joke.
0: Oh, yeah. Me I got you. Lying little flute. I'm just making up words now because I can't say anything else.
2: Yeah.
0: I'm just making things up. You little flute, you. Bobby Bones, if you know Bobby Bones, tell me he's a lying little flute. With millions of dollars and a very successful radio show.
2: Very
0: so what can I tell you?
2: Yeah.
0: Yeah, this stuff is still raging on, huh? Yeah.
2: It's crazy, too, because you're seeing all kind of people. It's funny because whenever it pops up in my algorithm, I'll see it and I go, don't do it. Don't do it. You know, Chris D'Elia came out and he started it out and I go, oh, no. He goes,
0: he's no one to be pointing fingers.
2: No. He's like, women at the gym are dressing like whores. And then he goes, where's the joke? And I went, oh, no. And he goes, that's not the joke. That's the setup.
0: Oh, good.
2: Yeah. And then he was like, the joke is Shane is getting caught in the background of the videos, the TikTok videos, because he's looking and stuff. And the joke's on him. And that's the joke.
3: Also, it's making a lot more whores come out. And show letting
2: us know that they're whores. Yeah.
3: They're like, hey, Shane, I'm a whore. I have my ass out. Look at this. Like, okay.
2: Our buddy Jamie Kennedy, a.k.a. Sadly Cooper, he came out and he was like, if you're a comedian and you're trying to silence another comedian, he goes, by midnight tonight, turn in your microphone and you're going to you have to go to comedy jail.
0: That's what I don't understand. I was trying to think, I was going to say Tom Brokaw, then I went to Dan Rather, and then I can't think of any new, David Muir.
2: Okay.
0: Got on TV and said, I went to the gym today and found out all women dress like whores. That'd be something else.
2: Right.
0: You know, but the guy's a comedian and it's people like can't take a joke anymore. It doesn't have to be a funny joke. You don't have to agree with it. You don't have to like it, but it's meant to be a joke. And we just got to a point in society where we just can't take a joke anymore.
2: Well, especially if you have any connection to Trump.
0: Yeah.
2: If you have any connection to Trump, that's a huge thing too.
0: Yeah.
2: And the Roganverse and all that stuff, you know.
0: Yeah, it's so funny that is so. That's what divided everybody.
2: Yeah,
1: I guess.
0: And if you know all those guys, Shane's like one of the nicest guys. He's a real stand-up dude, and
2: Tony's
0: great. You know, all those guys are.
2: Ari.
0: By all accounts, Joe Rogan's a great guy too.
2: Yeah.
0: Bert loved Joe for years. The couple of interactions I've had with Joe, meeting him over the years, he was super nice to me. I mean, they're all good guys. They all seem like good guys. They're just happen to be white guys who are successful, and you automatically hate them.
2: Right. And that's just like the roast, you know, whenever they were like Shane and Tony and blah, blah, blah. The only two guys that didn't go over and take the money and go overseas and do the thing, whatever, and they're going after them, and they're like, that's not even what the thing is. By the way, maybe the greatest response to Chelsea Handler bitching about Shane, and Shane goes, oh, good for her. Hope she does well.
0: Yeah, yeah,
2: he goes,
0: yeah.
2: By the way, I'm at the Philadelphia Stadium.
0: Yeah. I love that. He's selling out stadiums doing comedy. That's the other thing is, if you're in the minority of an opinion, then maybe you're not right. Well, you're allowed to have your opinion.
3: But the thing is no matter what your opinion is, that's what the algorithm is pushing. So you never feel like you're in the minority.
2: Oh, that's not true. Because I'm seeing a lot of Martha Plimpton. And
0: yeah. Martha Plimpton.
2: Yeah.
0: And, hasn't been popular since the 80s.
2: And the girl that was on Saturday Night Live, and I just don't know her. It's Iwo.
0: Iwo Notum.
2: Yeah. She is mad about it. I saw Shane's ex-girlfriend. She put up a picture of her, you know, dressed in her gym outfit.
1: The thing is now the outrage will get you into the algorithm and put and boast, you know, boost all your social media.
2: Sure,
1: stuff.
2: Yeah.
0: Oh, man, Jeff, maybe we should get mad at Shane on Instagram.
1: That's the thing. A lot, you know, it instantly boosts clout
3: chasing.
2: Sure,
1: for sure. Like, yeah. They're not really outraged.
3: Right.
2: Jeff Dye had a great point. He said, the same people that are mad at Shane are the same ones that were calling Sydney Sweeney a whore a week before.
1: Yeah.
2: You know, he goes, so if Shane would have just called Sydney Sweeney a whore, then they would have been fine with it.
0: Right.
1: Whatever gets you clicks and views this week is what people go
3: That's
1: after.
3: That's the thing. Half the people don't even know.
1: No.
3: Or
1: next
3: care.
1: Week will be something else.
2: By the way, more importantly, can we talk about Sydney Sweeney with those goddamn commercials where she's like, guys are betting on what color my underwear is. And then she's sitting in her underwear and she goes, I guess I'm flattered.
1: I haven't seen those yet. I've seen
2: really?
1: Yeah, yeah. I'm not seeing the ads
0: anymore. I see the sports
1: anywhere.
0: Ones.
1: Yeah.
0: The one where she's just holding the balls.
2: Yeah, well, it goes into the sports one. This is the new one, so it just came out.
0: I got the pre-release.
2: No, but yeah, it just came out, and then it cuts into the other part where she's holding the two footballs into the net. Yeah.
0: The algorithm's chasing me. Okay.
2: What is your algorithm bringing you?
0: So I saw a video of a girl where she's a little blonde girl and she's riding and she just lifts her shirt up and shows her boobs on Instagram.
2: Okay.
0: Watched it. Went to her page to see if there was one post or several posts. She had several posts. Then a couple of minutes later, tried to follow me on Instagram.
2: Oh, wow.
0: See, now
2: so she has a thing where she can see who.
0: She can see who's looking at her things.
2: Yeah.
0: Yep. Nice try.
1: It's how the bots get you.
0: Lady.
1: They set it up.
0: That's what it was. It was a bot for sure.
1: Anybody that watches stuff, they instantly send a follow.
0: Normally, I would think it was just a girl who was interested in me, but now I know it's a bot.
3: I would say you can finally tell the difference.
0: Yep, I'm on it, Carmen.
3: Okay, you took a class?
0: Yep, Amber Rose told me all about it.
1: Welcome to 2019.
0: Thank you. All right, ladies and gentlemen, time to check in with Calvin. He's got today's news.
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0: What do we have in news today, Galvin?
2: Today's top story, did you know the war between Ukraine and Russia is still going on?
0: Yes.
2: Yeah.
0: Ukraine, and Nancy Guthrie's mother is still missing.
2: Yeah. Ukraine has resumed its attack on Russian refineries with a strike at an installation near the Ryazan region. The regional governor said on Thursday after Ukrainian President Zelensky voiced his anger at a, quote, dangerous withdrawal of U.S. intelligence. Since U.S. President Donald Trump's surprise announcement of energy ceasefire between Russia and Ukraine on Sunday, Kyiv had refrained from attacking Russian refineries, which the U.S. leader had blamed for raising diesel prices on global markets.
0: Oh, they're the ones to blame.
2: Mm-hmm.
0: I had a diesel car for a little while. That would have really sucked.
2: What? You had a diesel car?
0: I had a diesel truck.
2: Oh, it was a truck?
0: Yeah. I had a diesel Silverado, which was a great truck, and it was awesome. But if I had to pay for these diesel prices, I'd be going through hell right now.
3: My grandpa always gets his car, like diesel cars and stuff, but that's because he lives on a farm and he uses diesel for all of his tractors and stuff.
0: Right. So keep it consistent.
3: Right.
0: Yeah.
3: And he can get it at, you know.
2: Yeah. I think, didn't Mercedes have diesel cars for a while?
0: Yeah.
2: They did that. Yeah. I remember, but.
0: Nothing better than just plugging in my car now.
2: Is that nice?
0: Yeah. It's wonderful. Yeah. I haven't been to a gas station in a year.
2: It's so crazy whenever I'm outside and I see or hear, don't hear, an electric car. It's just...
0: Yeah.
1: Do you notice any difference in your power bill?
0: Yes. Or? My wife, but I think it's more for the air conditioning than it is for the car because I don't plug it in every night.
1: Right.
0: And my power bill is very high. But as I tried to tell her, I said, I think it's probably because of my car. And she was like, no, because the time that you started getting the car, we went up before that. Mm. So I don't really know if it's that or not. But my power bill. I don't know what an average power bill is. Like, I don't know what you pay for a power bill.
1: What do you pay?
0: I think we're like $1,200.
2: Oh, that's crazy. God. Yeah. Wow. Yeah, that's a lot. I mean, obviously, it's a big house and it's multiple ACs and you like it cold. So,
0: right.
2: Yeah, that
0: right.
2: is
0: we're keeping it cold.
2: That is definitely a lot. Yeah, I think I did mine a while back where they had the thing where you can just average it out.
0: That's what I think we did.
2: Yeah. 12 months. Yeah, so mine's not much.
0: Yeah, well, I think mine now is still close to $1,000.
2: Yeah.
0: With the average.
2: But I mean, that's, you know, bigger yeah. house and the pool. You know, right. heating.
0: Got the heat of the pool, sure.
3: Is I mean, it we got a bigger lot of things. House or is it a
0: mobile home?
3: Yeah. Mm-hmm.
2: They say usually, what is the bill for power for...
0: This is why people say that I always brag about the things that I have. I'm always trying to downplay it, and these three two are screaming mansion at me.
3: Evan said it once.
0: You didn't have to say it. We know what means.
1: Much bigger house than mine.
3: Yeah.
0: If you have more people live in it. If you have a boat over a certain length, it's a yacht.
2: Yes.
0: I would never be like, you guys want to go on my yacht this weekend?
2: But that's what it is.
0: Unless I had a yacht.
3: Technical terms.
0: I know, but unless I had like a 50-foot yacht, I wouldn't be like, yacht.
2: I mean,
3: you're not a real boater.
2: It's what it's called, and it's certain sizes.
0: But
2: are
0: it sounds
2: that.
0: Pretentious if you say you guys okay. want to go on my yacht this weekend.
2: Okay, but
0: oh, how if I said to you, "Hey, Carmen, what are you doing this weekend? Want to come to my mansion and watch football?" That would be ridiculous.
2: Yeah. Oh yeah,
3: it's the truth. No,
1: I tell people all the time when we broadcast from Mike's mansion.
3: Yeah.
1: Oh, all right. It's the third mansion on the right when you pull up.
0: Oh, Jesus.
2: Yeah, the other day you said the other houses are mansions, not yours.
0: No, I pull in here, and I am amazed by some of the houses that I'm surrounded by.
2: But here's the thing. It literally states the square footage threshold for a mansion is between 5 and 8,000.
1: Yeah.
3: And what's your square footage?
0: I don't recall.
2: You don't even have to say. Is it above 5,000?
0: Yeah.
2: Yes, exactly. So there you go. Mansion. So, you know, I mean,
3: in
0: fact, Calvin, I would like you to change the positioning for the show, broadcasting live from Mike's Mansion.
2: Yeah.
0: Yeah.
2: The Mike Mansion Show. I mean, it's like everybody knows a basketball hoop is 10 feet.
0: Yeah.
2: There's certain things. They're set at certain levels. A yacht is a certain thing. Basketball hoop, certain thing. Mansion, certain thing.
1: Mansion. Oh, I know the square footage.
0: Of my
2: house?
0: Yeah,
2: of course you do. Yeah.
0: What did you do? You looked it up?
1: Yeah, look it up.
0: What is
3: it's
0: it?
3: Hello.
1: You don't know what it is?
0: I have an idea.
1: Yes.
3: Is it bigger than a mansion, Gio?
1: I mean, it's definitely within the parameters. How many bedrooms?
0: I don't know.
2: Yeah, I see it right there. Yeah.
1: Carmen, so many rooms, he doesn't even know.
3: I know.
2: By the way,
1: can't even count them all.
2: Your mansion is 1,115 square feet larger than what it needs to be.
1: Yeah.
2: But it's also another person's house larger than what it needs to be.
0: Okay. I get it.
2: You know what I mean? There's people that have houses that are just over 1,000 square feet.
0: Carmen, is that Ray on line one by any chance? I need Ray right now.
1: I need Ray in my life.
3: I don't know.
2: Over to this. Federal authorities seized a cell phone belonging to Representative Ilhan Omar from Minnesota. Yeah, during a Monday raid on her Washington, D.C. home as part of a criminal fraud investigation into her immigration paperwork. Omar's immigration history is facing renewed scrutiny, with investigators issuing more than a dozen subpoenas to her family members following a raid on her residence. And that's not all. Take a listen to this.
5: Double trouble for far-left Congresswoman Ilhan Omar. She's now facing two federal investigations. Criminal. U.S. Attorney for D.C. Jeanine Pirro has confirmed her office will be investigating the Minnesota Democrats' finances now. On her disclosure form, Congresswoman Omar initially listed her assets. Her personal assets were some $30 million. Then she later changed that number. She dropped it all the way down to $125,000. Actually, a little below that. She blamed the discrepancy on a paperwork error. Pirro's announcement comes just one day after Homeland Security agents raided Omar's Washington, D.C. residence as part of their investigation. The agents carried out boxes. They were reportedly looking for documents about her immigration status. Omar, already fundraising off the raid, calling for voters to help her, quote, fight back against this ludicrous partisan investigation that she calls an abuse of power by President Trump. But when the shoe was on the other foot and the feds were investigating Trump, she claimed multiple times that no one is above the law. She applied the same standard to herself in this straight up dare.
2: No one's above the law.
0: Yeah. Isn't she the one that they were claiming married her brother to?
2: Yes.
3: Yeah.
0: Well, this should be pretty interesting to see what plays out.
2: Yeah, $30 million to $125,000.
3: Yeah,
0: I'll tell you
2: though, paperwork. It was a,
0: These commercials for the upcoming election are really interesting because they, Kathy Castor has been around forever, and usually when somebody has been around for a while and they seem to be doing an okay job, you're like, okay, yeah, they're fine. Now they have this commercial like Kathy Castor went from being worth nothing to being worth $30 million now from insider trading and misinformation and doing favors for her donors. And I went, oh man. Then they did the same thing with Anna Paulina.
2: Yeah.
0: They were, you know, she came in to this, then she gave her donors inside information so they can make trades on not Kalshi, the other one.
2: Yeah.
0: The other one that
6: was it oil?
0: No, but it was the other platform that they use. Anyway, you don't know what to believe.
6: Polymarket.
0: Yeah. You don't know what's real and what's not, but they're making their wealth. I mean, that's the whole reason you get into these things. You want to do some good, but you also want to grow your finances.
2: Yeah, majority want to grow their finance. Yeah. So, you know, there's the 2% that actually want to do good, and then they wind up seeing what everybody else is making, and they're like, I can do that.
0: Yeah.
2: It's funny because there's the Mike Beltran.
0: Yeah.
2: He had an ad running, about mega Mike Beltran, and then he had Donald Trump saying,

0: They were tearing her down and stuff, but they didn't say anything that she did.
1: She's bad.
0: They're like, yeah, I'll just say Sue Johnson. Sue Johnson, she's terrible. She's the worst ever. Sue Johnson. Oh, she's awful. Sue Johnson. You know what I mean? I'm like,
2: garbage.
0: Yeah, but they didn't say she beat up a kid or, right. You know.
2: Well, it's just name recognition, because then when you go to vote, you see the name and you remember, oh, bad.
0: One of the best ones that I saw was, I think it was in a different state because whatever the channel I was watching from, and they had some guy who was running had a friend who he helped out, and this guy had got busted for child sex stuff, whatever. And they're like, and so-and-so got him a sweetheart Epstein deal, this and that. Ooh. The guy had nothing to do with Epstein.
1: Right.
0: He was doing stuff with kids, which I see the correlation, but just throwing the Epstein thing out there, I was like, ooh, that's good.
2: Because a lot of people will go to vote having done zero research at all. And then it literally just becomes name recognition based on the commercials you've seen.
0: And then you're like, is this guy good or is this guy bad?
2: Oh, wait. Well, they said bad in the commercial, yeah.
1: In the David Jolly, Brian Donalds commercial, David Jolly just had to come out and go, Brian Donalds is a liar.
2: Yeah.
1: His commercial says this and it's not true. It's just a lie. I've never done this. I've never done that. I don't know who to believe anymore.
2: No, you can't. Well, Byron Donald took Trump off his website.
1: Oh, he did?
2: Yeah, he removed any mention of Trump has now been removed off his website.
0: Oh, interesting.
2: He doesn't talk about being endorsed by Trump anymore. Before it was like endorsed by Trump and Trump.
1: Well, now, he's
2: front
1: all
2: page
1: new low,
2: on his campaign website was Donald Trump, and now that Trump's not as popular, he removed all mentions of it.
3: Isn't he endorsed by DeSantis?
2: DeSantis, Now he's leaning on DeSantis instead.
0: But
2: before it was like endorsed by Donald Trump. And
3: Have you seen the Not Today-o ad? Not tomorrow. Not ever.
0: Yeah, that's pretty good.
3: Name recognition.
0: A man was arrested on Tuesday after exposing himself in St. Petersburg Park that was located next to an elementary school, according to St. Petersburg
1: Can't
0: police.
1: Do that. Yeah. You got
0: to
1: pick the right park.
0: An arrest document reported that 43-year-old Carlos Luis.
1: Oh, 43 is not old enough.
0: What?
1: To do that? You can't do it until you're 83.
0: When I'm
1: 83, I'll be whipping it out. Yeah. I didn't know I was old.
0: Still don't do it by a school.
1: Not by a school. No, you got to pick a better park.
0: 43-year-old Carlos, not your dog, Carmen. Carlos Luis Miller Roca was seen walking through a city park completely naked.
1: Well, that's a lot.
0: The document said that the area of the park he was located in was right next to Campbell Park Elementary School. And at the time he exposed himself, school staff were looking over the fence. He then told staff that he was part of a nude exhibit and that he thought he was at a nude resort.
1: In the park.
0: Yeah, in the park, whatever. The St. Petersburg police arrested him and charged him with exposure of sexual organs.
1: I want to go to a nudist park.
0: Damn.
1: I don't want to be naked.
0: Okay.
1: I just want to look.
0: Yeah.
1: Yeah.
4: That's why they charge you extra.
3: Yeah, they don't make you. They don't make you disrobe.
1: I know, but I'll feel weird being the only dress guy there.
3: Yeah.
1: You know? Be like the only fat guy with a shirt on in the pool.
0: Yeah.
1: The only dressed guy laying around there.
0: Would you go to a nudist place in a completely different part of the world?
1: No. No, well, like nobody recognized me.
0: Joe's down. Joe's probably done it.
2: He's done it already.
1: Joe ain't naked in Villa Pizzano's or whatever their restaurant was.
3: Pastafari. At Hedonism. That's Jamaica. So, yeah.
1: He got in trouble for being naked.
3: Yeah. Well, not in trouble.
1: They just said, hey, put some clothes
3: on. Sorry,
1: stupid.
3: Sir. This is not the non-nude portion of our... Yeah.
2: Didn't you streak through a senior frogs one time in Mexico?
3: No, I walked to the end of the pier.
0: Oh, yeah.
3: And there were like three cruise ships parked like 100 yards away. They're all screaming and waving. I walked.
0: For what, like $300 or something?
3: $1,000. I made $1,000 on that.
0: All right.
3: They got me back, though, because as soon as I came back and collected my money.
0: They took your clothes?
3: No, the Bahamian police escorted me outside of Senior Frogs in handcuffs. And when we got out there, they're like, we're just kidding. That guy paid us $500 to
1: Oh, really?
0: That's pretty funny.
1: Oh.
3: Yeah.
1: Will we go into Mexico on the bird cruise?
2: I guess.
1: Right. I feel like that's dangerous.
2: I mean,
1: the four of us or five of us going into Mexico.
2: Yeah. I mean, if you stay by the touristy spots, I think you'd be fine.
0: What are you, not going to make it back?
1: Yes.
4: Are you just going to stay on the boat the whole time?
3: If you're in that suite, you need a good reason to leave.
1: Carmen, we have our own patio area in between. Like you go outside of your, you open the sliding glass door on your living room, out and you ever

0: private deck area with its own hot tub. So, yeah,
1: and
0: I'll be
1: sauna.
0: In my...
2: I gotcha.
1: And a basketball
2: sauna,
1: yeah.
0: Court. Yeah, yeah.
3: Imagine opening that door and just Joe soaking.
4: Oh, yeah.
3: Ugh. Yeah. And Tom naked. Mm. Jeez. Sorry, sorry, boss.
0: That's how we like it.
3: Yep.
0: Yep.
3: Didn't mean to show you my hammer from Ace.
4: My Ace hammer.
2: My Ace hardware.
4: Do we know where that's at? I voted a couple days ago.
0: I put it up again on our Instagram this morning with the link for Tom to vote for Tom. I know it's got to be ending soon.
4: Yeah.
0: So go give Tom a vote. People hit me up and they say, hey, we vote every day. And good, because you get one free vote a day. So
3: don't vote for that lady's husband.
0: No,
4: he sucks.
0: Yeah.
3: Waymo announced Wednesday that anyone in Tampa can now hail a driverless ride. In September, the company allowed Tampa residents to schedule a ride. However, an activation code was required. But now anyone can use the app to take a fully autonomous trip. Opening Waymo's service to everyone in Tampa is another important step in the U.S. expansion, bringing the benefits to fully autonomous ride hailing to even more riders and communities. Waymo said in a statement.
0: I've never used the Waymo, so I assume I need a Waymo app. And
3: yeah,
0: then I just call like Uber.
3: Yep, same thing, yeah.
0: How do they get around what happened at the stadium where the Waymo is going the wrong way?
3: Yeah, there's going to be incidents. As it learns, you know, I would imagine it's learning and AI. And
0: I don't want to learn it while I'm in the back seat.
3: Right. Yeah. Yeah, I don't know.
1: I will not be taking Waymo's.
3: Well, one of the best ones, and, you know, it may be totally fake, but it was funny the way they did it, and they probably put it out there just so people knew, is the black lady that got in the Waymo, and she was like, oh, my God, it's driverless, and she's dancing around and happy and excited and stuff. And then it goes, please put your seatbelt on. The Waymo will not go until you put your seatbelt on. And she was like, I'm sorry. It was pretty funny. Yeah, I don't know, man. I don't know if... 2028, maybe I try Waymo.
0: Yeah, let a couple of accidents happen first.
3: Yeah.
4: I mean, if it was taking me from, say, like the arena back to my car or something,
3: yes.
4: I would think I would do that.
3: If I'm getting on to 275, I don't know about that.
4: Yeah.
3: You know? Yeah, if you're doing
4: just
3: maybe
4: downtown, like, oh, take me to this restaurant or this bar.
3: Yeah.
4: I might do that.
3: Where you're not going over probably 35 miles per hour or something, yeah.
0: Yeah, I mean, I would do it. It's proven to be safe.
4: It's raining. Take me back to my car or something.
0: It's still freaking me out a little bit. Mike Calta, the show. Good morning.
5: Hey, do you remember Total Recall?
0: Yes.
5: The introduction of Johnny Cab.
0: Johnny Cab, they had the fake cab driver. Hi, yeah, welcome to Johnny Cab. That pretty much was it. I mean, we're living in the future now.
3: Oh, yeah.
0: Thank you.
3: Yeah, I mean, you know, a lot of the Star Trek stuff, the flip phones, the...
0: oh, sure.
3: You know, all that type of stuff.
0: Mike Calta, the show. Good morning.
6: Hey, Mike, this is Ray.
0: Hey, Ray.
6: Listen, you're humble. You don't have to be ashamed of your success. It's not like you're pretentious and you have your own chauffeur that drives you around or, wait a minute.
0: Oh, damn it, Ray. Ray jumping ship.
4: Ray.
3: I don't think that was the real Ray.
4: Ray?
1: Counterfeit
3: Ray. Oh, was it really?
0: Yeah. No, that was him. I could tell by his voice. Ray, you turned
3: all right,
0: on
3: Ray,
0: me.
3: I don't mind your calls as much anymore. tonight, you got Thursday Night Football on Prime. The 3-2 Seahawks take on the 3-2 Denver Broncos. Tonight for Thursday Night Football, kickoff is at 8:15.
0: Got to set my lineups.
3: Yeah, get it ready to go. Mm. And a little change up for you. Game 3 of the American League Championship Series between the Tampa Bay Rays and Cleveland Guardians has been moved up to 1 p.m. today. Heavy rain and thunderstorms are predicted for Thursday evening at their open-air Progressive Field, so they're moving the game to 1 o'clock
0: tonight. I like that little afternoon championship game.
3: Yeah, like that'll be nice. That'll be nice. Plus, you got Thursday Night Football. You got the Lightning playing tonight. You got all this stuff, so now you get to watch the Rays in the afternoon, watch Thursday Night Football, watch the Lightning.
4: The night the Bucks played, I had Lightning, the Bucks, and the Rays game all at the same time.
3: Yeah.
4: I was like, this is awesome.
3: Yeah, it's fun. Last night, the Brewers beat the Dodgers 6-2 to go up 3-0 over in the NLCS.
0: That's crazy. The Dodgers again.
3: Yeah, I know.
4: Dodgers were the favorites, right?
0: Of course.
4: For the most part.
3: Ohtani is injured. He did play, and he got a hit, but he's injured. Freddie Freeman not really showing up. Bauer, the guy for the Brewers who's been crushing, they did a story about him last night. He was like, you know, kind of not doing great, whatever. I mean, he was in the major leagues, but he wasn't doing great, whatever. And then he was like, all right, I think I'm done. And, you know, my family is important and blah, blah, blah. And then his wife goes, I'm pregnant. And he goes, well, guess what? Yeah. I have to go to back to baseball to get insurance for the family and stuff. So we went back to baseball into the minor leagues. And then in the off time, he started doing, instead of doing as much weight training, he would do balance training and stuff. He had the 1 year, I think, hit like 12 home runs. The next year, after doing all the balance stuff and going back, whatever, he was like up to like 38 home runs.
0: Wow.
3: Yeah. Yeah, and he's just crushing in the series. He's doing really well.
0: Good for him.
4: I was reading a bunch of articles that were talking about how if the Rays are able to advance back to the World Series, there was a good chance they'd play the Dodgers again, just like 2020.
3: Yeah.
4: And there was going to be like a big rematch.
3: Doesn't look like it now. Yeah. I mean, you never know. You never know. Yeah. But the Brewers are up 3-0, so that's a tough climb to get back.
0: Another thing you bring up that's the future is watching multiple screens at the same time on your television. Oh, remember when we were kids and that would be in a movie? You'd be like, oh, he's got 10 TVs.
4: In Back to the Future Part 2.
0: Yeah,
4: so Marty walks
0: in
4: and gets like 10 channels on at once.
0: Yeah. That was such the future.
4: Yeah, and that was,
0: Now it's annoying to me to have two channels at the same time.
4: I can do it with sports.
0: Yeah.
4: But anything about I couldn't like watch different shows, but I can do it with sports.
0: Yeah.
3: Are all shows background shows now?
0: Pretty much. I mean, I'm trying to think of where I don't watch anything. I put on something yesterday. I watched the Downton Abbey movie just in the background while I was scrolling on my phone because I had nothing else going on. There's not really any TV shows that I tune into.
4: I don't watch anything. The Voice
0: and all that stuff is all just while I'm falling asleep.
4: House of the Dragon was the last one where I would sit down every week and watch it.
3: Yeah.
4: And then I just watched the new season of Ted Lasso.
3: But if I'm not watching sports, almost always in the background is either Arrested Development,
0: The Office,
3: Mad Men, It's Always Sunny in Philadelphia, like stuff I've already seen a million times, but then it's just on the background.
4: I do a lot of Modern Family.
3: Modern Family's great, yeah. Did you ever watch Arrested Development?
4: No. Like, I've seen clips and stuff. I just never really got into it.
0: It's so worth watching from the beginning.
4: Yeah. I love What's-His-Face.
3: Jason Bateman?
4: Jason Bateman is great in anything he does,
0: He's good, but he's the least in that whole
3: show. Right, because he's, like, kind of the straight man, you know, through the whole thing. And it's him trying to keep the whole family together and doing stuff. But it is great.
4: Is that Banana Stand?
3: Yes.
4: Yeah.
0: It's really good.
4: When I see people, though, that have Banana Stand t-shirts, I'm like, I don't like that person, so I don't want to watch that.
3: Don't let them judge. You know how it is, though?
4: Like, somebody that you don't like really likes a certain show, so
3: absolutely.
4: I don't like that show because that person likes it.
3: Just like Mike with I Think You Should Leave.
4: Right, yeah.
3: No, but it is so good that you could watch the same episode 9 times and still not catch everything.
4: Oh, really?
3: Yeah, because there's things that happen
4: just
3: all
4: really
3: the time.
4: Smart writing.
3: Oh, it's great. It's so great that you watch it and you're like, that's awesome.
0: Yeah.
3: It's so funny and good. You really should watch it.
4: All right, I'm in.
3: There is a new experimental treatment called hair banking.
0: Oh.
3: That could help fight future baldness by collecting the hair you have now.
0: Too late.
3: And cloning it.
0: Oh.
3: Yeah.
0: Oh, it is.
3: It's not always effective and it's very expensive, but hair banking might be a thing.
0: Do they have to replant it in your head?
3: I would imagine. What do you think? They just blow it from their hand?
0: No. I want a pill that makes hair grow.
3: Oh, yeah. Well, I wouldn't think that we're too far away from that.
4: Yeah.
0: Well, it's not happening.
4: It's something you have to repair the dead follicle.
0: Yeah. Well, isn't there a peptide or something?
3: Listen, there could be soon.
0: That's what I'm saying.
3: For real.
0: Shoot me right in the forehead.
3: Although baldness may be a lot like cancer where they probably already have the cure, but there's more money in the,
0: hair replacement business. Yeah,
3: fixing it.
0: Turkey has got a stranglehold on the market.
3: Yeah, and everybody trying all the different stuff.
0: I don't know. I mean, I'm not there. I think I just keep my hair short and eventually just zip it off.
3: Yeah.
0: It'll be so freeing and so much easier to take care of.
3: Gio, you want to tell him?
4: I mean, you're kind of already there.
0: I'm saying it. Yes, I live in a mansion, and I'm almost bald.
4: You're already free, though.
0: No, I'm not free.
1: Be free.
0: This is costing me.
4: Yeah.
0: This is costing me a little.
4: Be free.
3: Maybe 2026 is the year of Mike Kelta. You don't pay for gas. You don't pay for haircuts.
4: Yeah.
3: Not that you're struggling to pay for either of those things.
0: AJ.
3: But you know what I'm saying? It's just like.
1: Why?
0: Why what?
1: Like, why take the trip to Sarasota? Why pay for a haircut?
0: Because
1: save it yourself.
0: I think I'd look ridiculous if my hair is completely bald.
3: Are you afraid if you shave it down it won't grow back?
0: Won't grow back, yeah.
3: I mean, that's certainly a possibility.
0: Also, the other key is the one thing that's stopping me is my wife. She does not want me to do it.
3: Yeah.
0: Yeah. And the day she goes, yeah, clip it off, it looks terrible, I'll just shave
4: it. It's kind of shaved now, though.
3: Because I was going to say, you know, maybe over Christmas break, you try it out.
0: I know. I think about that all the time. All the things that I want to do without you guys knowing, I think about doing it over Christmas break.
3: Yeah.
0: I'm like, oh, I have 2 weeks off. I'll do it then. They'll never know. Plastic surgery on my face.
3: Oh, yeah.
0: No, I'm just kidding. That's Howard Stern did plastic surgery on his face, and everybody had to pretend they didn't notice.
3: You just walk in like this?
0: Yeah. What?
3: Hey, everybody.
4: Yeah.
3: I didn't have a nose job.
0: No, not at all.
4: I just think you wouldn't look much different.
0: You're probably right.
4: Yeah.
0: You're probably right.
4: So that's good. You don't have to worry about that.
0: But Bobby does his joke on stage. He's like, thank God Mike lost a little weight because his head went straight to his neck. And I think if you shaved my hair, I would just be one long neck.
3: I think that you should shorten it all over.
0: Yeah.
3: And then feel see how that goes. Yeah. And then the, you know, like 2 weeks after that just goes, if you like it as short, I think it would probably look better than you think it would.
0: Does it matter to me? I don't see it.
3: Yeah.
0: So as long as my wife liked it, it would be up to her.
3: But also you'd be more comfortable with it and you wouldn't have to deal with a lot of stuff.
0: The shame of going bald.
3: No, not that. Nice. Just like Carmen said, you don't have to go to Sarasota to get your hair cut. Mm-hmm.
0: Like, also, I feel what you're saying because I feel the same thing about Pete.
3: Yeah.
0: Like, I know what you're saying to me. I would say to Pete, just shave it. You're almost bald already.
3: Yeah.
0: Just shave it. And I think Pete would look good bald. He'd look like a sultan.
4: I shaved my head bald for years.
0: I know you did, son of a bitch.
4: Yeah, just because. I had no reason.
0: What if Pete actually wore one of those sultan hats?
3: Oh, 100%.
0: The long thing with the round thing that goes over it?
3: Yeah.
0: And look like a sheik?
3: Yeah.
0: That'd be a good look for him as he's selling Ferraris.
4: If you shaved your head one day, I think we'd barely notice.
3: I think it would be 2 days and it would be normal. Totally normal. Yeah.
4: You walk in shaved head, it's like, oh my gosh.
3: Right. Yeah.
4: Joe walks in, it's like, oh my gosh.
3: Carmen.
4: Oh,
3: Carmen. I still am haunted whenever you did the mashup of you and Johnny B. that was the weirdest thing I think I've ever seen in my life.
1: We're twins.
3: Yeah. Mm-hmm. It goes back to a girlfriend that I had that for Halloween, she dressed up like a guy. Like she was like a, I don't know what she was supposed to be, whatever. But she had like a beard, and I was like, I don't like that. Don't do that. That is.
0: What if you do like it? That's fine.
3: Well, yeah.
0: What, anybody have any Halloween plans? Like anything you're going to that you're going to have to dress up? I know we don't do events anymore.
3: No, I mean, we're going to be over for Halloween Horror Nights the night before.
0: Which you're not allowed to dress up at. Don't forget that.
3: No. By the way, I have something else about dressing up coming up in news. No, I don't have anything right now.
0: Me either.
3: So.
0: You know how I feel about Halloween. I don't really care. I just want it to go away because Christmas starts November 1st, All Saints Day.
3: Some places like In-N-Out and Olive Garden don't deliver. Well, Olive Garden, I don't know if they deliver on their own, but they don't deliver like through the apps and stuff, you know, delivery apps, which makes me mad all the time. That has now created a black market on Facebook Marketplace for food brokers.
4: Really? You can't do like Uber Eats with Olive Garden?
3: No.
4: Wow.
3: No, they're not on it. Yeah.
4: That's interesting.
3: Random people who people are paying to hopefully bring them food because there's no backing for it. It's just like rogue pirates carrying your food.
0: Yeah. You know what? Bobby was telling me about ghost restaurants.
3: Yeah.
0: You know a ghost restaurant?
3: Oh, yeah, ghost kitchens.
4: Yeah.
0: What is that? That's when you...
3: That is whenever you set up a kitchen.
1: Like pop-up.
3: It's whenever you do it on delivery apps and you have a thing. A lot of times it'll be a restaurant that has a fake name of another restaurant. Like Chuck E. Cheese has Pasquale's Wings, pizza, whatever. Yeah. But then I guess there's people that actually do it on their own, which I don't know the legality of it, how they exactly do it. But they're like making their own stuff or rehashing stuff that they buy and then selling it.
0: That's so weird.
4: Yeah, when my kids were younger, Mr. Beast had Beast Burgers.
0: Yeah.
3: Right.
4: And it was like a restaurant you could order in Tampa, but it was coming from like another restaurant, and they just had all the stuff, and they would send it out. And you had to order it through Uber Eats to get it. But it was like you were ordering from that
0: Your
4: restaurant.
0: Your kids love Mr. Beast?
4: Yeah, when they were younger, they did.
0: My kids never, he got through this house. Nobody in my family ever talked about Mr. Beast. There were plenty of other online guys, but never him.
4: Yeah, when they were like 9, 10 years old, they were... big into Mr. Beast. It was Dude Perfect.
0: Yep.
4: And Mr. Beast were like the big things in my house.
0: Joey had that one guy that he liked, Roman, whatever his face was.
3: Yeah.
0: And
3: Atwell?
0: Roman Atwood.
3: Atwood,
0: yeah. And Juliana had that family that that she liked that I had to sit her down and go, our family is better than this family. I don't understand it. Mike Caldas Show, good morning.
7: Galvin, don't be fooled. Olive Garden delivers, buddy.
3: Do they deliver their own? They don't deliver on the apps, though, right? Yeah, that's what I was.
0: Do they have Olive Garden delivery?
3: Yeah.
4: Oh, so you have to go through them.
3: Yes.
0: All right, thank you, sir.
3: Yeah, I was curious. I think that
0: I almost said that Olive Garden doesn't have delivery when you said that.
3: No, they do deliver, but they won't do it through Uber Eats.
1: Right.
3: It's only through that.
4: No third-party apps.
3: Yeah.
0: That's interesting.
3: This says Ghost Kitchen is a professional food preparation facility that operates exclusively for delivery and takeout without a traditional storefront, dining room, or walk-in seating.
0: Gotcha.
3: Yeah.
0: Well, I wonder if I've ever been fooled and got Pasquale's pizza.
3: Yeah.
0: It was something else.
4: A lot of these celebrities will have, like, Ghost Kitchen setups and stuff.
0: Oh,
4: like,
0: really?
4: Yeah.
1: I'm pretty sure, like, before Guy Fieri came out, like, with his Guy Chicken and stuff, like, he did, like, a Ghost Chicken down, Ghost Kitchen down in Sarasota, where he did, like, burgers and chicken sandwiches.
4: And just regular restaurants will sign deals with these people, and then they send them the food, and they just prepare it.
3: Popular.
0: Moose and Mr. Beast food came from Ruby Tuesdays.
4: Oh, yeah.
0: Yeah.
4: And I think, I don't know where it was, but we ordered it, and it showed up.
0: Oh, that's funny.
4: And it was in all the packaging for Mr. Beast Burger and everything. Yeah.
8: Yeah, but I mean, you don't have any regulation on this. I mean,
3: No, you do. You do.
4: Yeah.
3: With like that, it's because it's going through Applebee's.
4: Yeah.
3: And it's a collaboration that they're doing.
4: Yeah, they
3: signed
4: a deal.
3: Exclusively, you can sell the Mr. Beast Burger, and they show them how to make it. And like he said, they have the packaging and all that stuff.
4: Okay. Yeah. It's still their product. It was like, wasn't like an Applebee burger. It was still different and like it wasn't.
8: So it's not like people just cooking a bunch of food.
3: They could, but we were talking about with this, with the marketplace food delivery, that's just a random person that has no backing from an app or anything. It's just like, hey, this is Tony. You want me to pick up some stuff? And then you send Tony money, and hopefully Tony delivers your stuff.
4: Yeah. Because
3: otherwise you have nobody to talk to.
4: Like Galvin said, Chuck E. Cheese was doing it during the pandemic because their brick-and-mortar places were all closed down, and they were still shipping out food. But nobody's like, oh, let's order pizza from Chuck E. Cheese.
3: Speaking of food, Joe.
8: Yeah.
3: Step up your game, buddy. Right. Fenway Park serves around 12,000 hot dogs.
0: Oh, boy.
8: Amateurs.
3: 2,500 sausages and about 2,000 pizza slices at every home game. And the ballpark's rooftop garden produces about 5,000 to 7,000 pounds of organic produce annually, accounting for about 20% of the produce served at the stadium.
0: Really? They're growing their own produce.
3: Smart?
0: Yeah.
3: Smart. Why pay somebody else when you can grow it yourself?
0: No kidding. Got onions going on the roof.
3: Yeah.
0: That's interesting.
3: 12,000 hot dogs per game.
8: Damn. That sounds fantastic.
0: We got anything rolling today?
8: We will have
0: some.
8: I don't understand this disappointment.
4: When do we start waiting after noon? Like,
3: when news is done, you get a treat.
8: Okay, all right.
3: Pavlov's dogs over here wants some treats.
8: Has anyone said anything?
0: Well, we just assume.
4: Yeah.
8: I know, but
0: that's
8: I don't tell you
0: to throw the garbage.
8: Yeah, but I don't necessarily know how many dogs, but sometimes.
0: That should be a question that you ask.
8: I do, but you say no, and then I make one, and you go, wow, where's mine?
0: I don't say it like that. I go, it smells delicious. Like
4: I just say, no dog for me?
3: I'm going to let you know, Joe.
8: Yeah.
3: You could probably put a few dogs on the rollers, and they'll be okay.
0: Yeah, they won't go to waste.
3: Yeah. All right. We were talking about Halloween, talking about dressing up and all this stuff. If you are flying this Halloween, the TSA has released a list of guidelines for you.
0: Okay.
3: So if you're flying, you can wear a costume, but it has to be within reason. Comfortable pajama-like costumes are okay, but the elaborate, intense costumes, pack those away.
0: Yeah.
3: That's too much.
0: You know? Common sense always steps.
3: Don't be the robot with the helmet and the thing and come in. Oh, you need to see my ID? By the way, also, best time to get into a bar, kids, is when on Halloween, because they're not going to make you take all your makeup and all that stuff off.
0: Yeah.
3: Just get a good fake ID. Don't bring any weapon-like accessories, like a big sword or, you know, whatever kind of gun or something like that. You can't do that. Nothing that looks like an explosive device. Well, people will.
0: Of course.
3: You know they will.
0: And then people dress as hijackers.
3: Powder and liquid makeup are allowed. They're cool in both carry-on
0: Do we really need to have...
3: checked luggage.
0: Oh, okay, if you're traveling with the stuff.
3: Yeah.
0: Do we really need you to dress up for Halloween on an airplane flight?
3: No, nobody does. Candy of all sizes is allowed.
0: Yep.
3: But it's good practice to remove any large hauls of candy from carry-on and place it in the bin separately. They say pumpkins, even carved jack-o'-lanterns, are allowed in carry-on bags.
0: Who's carrying a pumpkin?
3: Well, going to see grandma. Yeah. Gotta bring my jack-o'-lantern.
4: It's already carved.
3: Yeah. So enjoy your time at TSA, Mo. Oh, Have a good time.
4: The idea of flying right now makes me feel nauseous.
0: Flying?
4: Yeah, just because everything is winter. Yeah. When your flight's canceled and you feel like you're stranded in a city, it's tough. That's never happened to me before.
0: I have to go to Providence, Rhode Island in December.
4: Yeah.
0: For Bobby's taping. I'm gonna. I'm excited to do that. I'm not excited to the fact that nothing flies straight to Providence.
3: Mm.
0: So we gotta go to Atlanta or one of those places first.
4: So what, or what are you doing?
3: No, you gotta take a flight to Atlanta, then flight.
4: You mean like straight flight?
3: It's just
4: Gotcha.
3: Direct connect. Who celebrates this on the show? Who is the one that celebrates this the most? Today is National Grouch Day.
0: Who
3: gets the top billing for Grouch
0: the
3: on the
0: grouchiest
3: show?
0: Grouchiest on the show, Gio.
8: Yeah, Gio. No, oh, Gio definitely gets my vote.
4: No way. Yeah,
3: Carmen, who gets your vote?
1: Gio.
4: No way. Gio. I'm always in a good mood.
8: You're Oscar the Grouch, bro.
0: Not necessarily with us. I just feel like...
1: You're always fighting with Joe. You hit your wife if she makes shrimp.
8: I hit my wife.
1: You're always complaining.
0: You force your kids to do work.
4: I don't force them to. I think this is not true.
1: Fine. I was curious.
3: I was curious how this was going to go.
8: That's right.
0: What did you think?
3: I didn't know whether it was going to be me, you, or Gio.
8: No, definitely.
0: I don't think you're grouchy. You're mean.
3: Yeah,
0: but you're not grouchy.
4: Mean is grouchy.
0: Most of it is applicable.
3: Yeah.
0: And most of his mean is appropriate.
3: It has applicable the stats to meanness. Back up.
8: That's right.
3: Like, you're agreeing with it. When I'm mean to somebody, you're like, yeah, I hate that person.
8: I can see that point.
0: Yeah. Yeah.
8: You know.
4: I don't think I'm grouchy at all.
8: Enjoy your puke, cat.
1: I mean, when you were getting coffee, how many mornings did you come in? I'm never going back to Starbucks.
4: Oh, yeah. I guess I removed that portion from my life.
0: And now look at you.
4: Yeah.
0: You're delightful.
4: Yeah, it's great.
0: Well, Tom never seems to have any problems.
4: I feel
0: Tom's
4: like
0: I'm never grouchy.
4: 95% of the time, I'm in a great mood, especially here.
3: Well, 95. It's not how other people see it, Gio.
4: I disagree with this.
0: Can I say something that's not a judgment on you whatsoever?
4: I
0: could not drink a venti one of those drinks. It would taste delicious, and I'd want to, but it would make me sick. I don't know how that doesn't make you sick.
4: I feel horrible right now.
0: Oh, do you really?
4: Yeah, I feel garbage.
0: All right, yeah.
4: But it's just here, so it's like...
0: Yeah,
4: I just
0: I'm with you.
4: It.
0: I'm still drinking mine, and I don't feel great about it.
4: I wish Todd would not bring them anymore.
3: It is the six extra spoonsful of ice cream that you take when you know you should be done.
4: Afterwards, I'm like, oh, gosh, I should not have eaten that. So bad.
3: Tom Cruise wants to compete in an actual race for Days of Thunder 2.
0: I saw that. I mean... He could fly the jets. They might as well let him drive a car.
3: Yeah, he can do the motorcycles, do the stunts, do all the stuff. NASCAR CEO Steve O'Donnell says, quote, "I'm not sure that's going to happen, but he wants it to be as authentic as it can be." So,
4: did he drive him the first time around? Or was that all fake?
0: I'm sure he did, but I don't think it was within a race.
3: No, this is saying an actual race.
4: Yeah. Oh, wow. I thought he meant just a movie.
1: Calm down, Tom Cruise. We get it. You do your own stunts.
3: Yeah, like, but listen.
1: You don't need it. Otherwise, be a better actor.
4: Yeah.
1: You don't need to be in a real race.
0: Well, I mean, what better way to get footage than to be in an actual race?
4: Yeah, until he becomes Dale Earnhardt.
0: Well, I mean, then that's a rewrite for the movie.
3: No, by the way, I'm letting you know right now that I can't tell whenever you blow up a house for real or if it's CGI. I can't tell. We just said Days of Thunder. Was he in a real? Yeah. Was he racing? The Maverick, Top Gun Maverick, he was flying that plane and doing this stuff. I don't know.
4: Yeah.
3: You know what I mean?
0: Well, like, we know that he flies planes.
3: No, I know. But I'm saying, like, if you filmed him not flying the plane and just
0: I wouldn't know
3: the difference between that and him really flying the plane.
4: The last Mission Impossible movie, the stunt with the plane at the end, he did that for real.
3: Yeah.
4: I thought that was a big
0: thing.
4: Where
0: he jumped off the mountain.
4: Where he's like hanging off the wheel of the plane.
0: Oh, yeah, that thing, yeah.
4: Yeah, that was all real, I think.
0: Yeah.
3: Well,
0: he's harnessed on, but
4: also,
3: that sells out immediately if Tom Cruise is racing in a NASCAR thing. Yeah.
4: I don't want to lose Tom Cruise in a NASCAR race.
0: No, I definitely don't want that.
4: He's America's sweetheart.
0: Right, he is.
3: Or do a NASCAR fan say, we don't need you, pretty boy. We don't need you, you know, coming in here. And
1: they don't need him.
0: They
1: don't
0: need
1: him. NASCAR is doing just fine.
3: No, I'm not saying that. Obviously, they're doing just fine. I'm saying the actual fans, like, don't come in and mess up our stuff, whatever.
4: It's a sign of disrespect.
1: I think that's what it would be. Yeah. That's what it is.
3: So you think you can just waltz in here, Hollywood?
0: From my understanding, if you don't qualify for the race, you can buy your way into the race on a sponsorship. So Tom Cruise could definitely afford to buy his way into the race.
4: Yeah.
0: And that would be as fair as the other guys.
3: What if Tom Cruise gets into the race and legitimately wins?
4: Oh, be great.
3: That would crush NASCAR.
4: Because you've got these guys that have been training like their whole lives. Like, hours and hours and hours in these seats to try and even
3: compete. One would believe it, though. No. Even if he really did win, nobody, they'd be like, no, set it up so you could do it, you know.
0: Yeah.
3: Carmen, good news for the Biebs. Justin Bieber was named White Boy of the Year.
0: Oh, thank God.
4: Oh.
3: Yeah, during NBA Star.
0: By Chet Hanks?
3: No, by Anthony Edwards. His annual Believe That Awards. Last year winner was Timothée Chalamet.
0: Oh, okay. Yeah. Congratulations, Biebs.
4: Chalamet.
0: I feel like Justin Bieber is, is he going on tour?
4: My daughter says yes.
0: My daughter's dying to see him, so I already got the call that said, listen, you need to be prepared for this.
4: My daughter told me that she's never wanted anything more in her life than to see Justin Bieber.
0: Really?
4: And if I can't make that happen, it would devastate her. And I go, there's not even, these tickets are, the tour doesn't even
0: the
4: exist.
0: The tour doesn't happen, yeah.
4: But she's convinced that it will be happening, and I need to facilitate that.
0: My that was Morgan Wallen, which has two meanings now. It's one of my daughter's best nights of her life.
4: Yeah.
0: And the absolute worst night of my wife's life. My wife has PTSD. If she hears a Morgan Wallen song, she's miserable from being there. Just the whole experience was terrible.
4: I'm already horrible because I didn't get them Olivia Rodrigo tickets, which I tried.
0: I'd like to go to that.
4: But they're crazy. They're ridiculous.
0: And that's in Orlando, too.
4: You're talking over $1,000 to sit up in the nosebleed section.
0: That's ridiculous. Yeah. She'll be here eventually.
4: Yeah. So, but I've been told that Bieber is the one, like, don't fail me as a father.
0: Right.
4: Get the Justin Bieber tickets.
0: I got you. They know it's coming eventually. They're giving you the heads up.
4: Yeah.
3: Good luck.
0: Yeah. I don't know if there's anything left in the world that I want to see. I think about this often. I feel like I haven't been to a live show in a long time. I think about obviously Pearl Jam, but they're not really touring, and it's so hard to get Pearl Jam tickets when they come to town. You can't buy them ahead of time. You can't get hookups for them.
4: We just went to Metallica. That was probably the last one, wasn't it?
0: I think it was, yeah. And Craig Gass, if it wasn't for him, there's no way I would have went. Because Craig was like, oh, get us in the pit.
4: I've seen everybody.
0: That's the thing. Who's left? I like old man concerts now, like Billy Joel, where I can sit down for the concert. But even he's not touring anymore. So what am I going to do?
4: Yeah, if something like that came around, I would probably do that. But I don't know.
0: All right, we got to take a break. We're in the middle of news, but we're running a little bit behind. So let me get some commercials out of the way, and then we'll be back. I want to remind everybody about Stingray Chevrolet, the big store on I-4, exit 22, Plant City. Of course, you can stop by there for your Silverados, for your Tahoes, for all the cars that you may be wanting to get. 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It's their end-of-the-year sale. But while you're there, you can also scan the QR code and register to enter a contest where we're giving you a trip to go on Calta Cruise number 20, which is your only way to go. This could be the last cruise ever. You don't know. My contract's up this year. I could be gone. You could be like, oh, we're going to go on the next one and never have a chance to do it. So stop by the big store on I-4, exit 22, Plant City. Scan the QR code, and you could be registered to go on the Calta Cruise 20 with us, with Bobby Kelly, with Pitbull Toddler. It's going to be a fantastic time, and that's probably one of your only few ways still to get in if you haven't booked your room so far. By the way, I did a little deep dive into my wife the other day.
3: Mm-hmm. Congratulations.
0: Thank you. I said, are you going on the cruise this year? And she's like, I think so. Are you sure with work and all that, and the kids and school?
3: I thought you wanted her to go.
0: I do, but I want to plan now. I want to know for sure.
3: Yeah.
0: I want to either say family cruise or a fun cruise. I need to know and get in that kind of mode.
3: And then two shall never meet.
0: They shall never meet.
4: Before we go to break, do you need a refill on your Starbucks?
0: Why? Is Tom coming back around?
4: No.
0: Or is Soph coming over?
4: Martine just sent me a message.
3: Oh.
4: to say that he's driving by Starbucks and let him know if we want to bring him something.
3: Ask him
4: if
3: he
4: wants
3: a hot dog.
0: Thank you. I do not need a Super Bowl champion bringing me coffee. Thank you very much.
4: Very nice.
0: What a sweet guy.
4: Yeah, he's nice.
0: All right. We'll take a break and come back and finish news. It's the Mike Calta Show. This is 102.5 The Bone.
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11: Pinellas County as it wrecks out on US 19. It's at Drew Street with the left lane blocked right now. See him back up past Enterprise Road. Avoid it if you can. And in Hillsborough County, crews on the scene of an accident in Town and Country. Westbound Hillsborough Avenue is just before Sheldon at Webb Road. I'm Monica with traffic.
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0: I wish I liked golf a little bit more.
1: Yeah?
0: Yeah. I called Pete yesterday. So what are you doing? He's like, oh, he's squeezing a quick nine in.
1: He's back at it hardcore.
0: He is. He really is going. Then Drew's got the Drew S Open coming up.
1: Yeah.
0: And I'd like to support that and support Drew and his endeavor. But I just, man, do I not like golf?
1: Yeah, but you like being out on the golf course.
0: I do. I like driving the golf cart.
1: Yeah.
0: If you'd like me to be in your foursome and only want me to drive the golf cart, no. I'm your guy.
1: Mm.
0: That's what I do at the Mike Allstock Golf Tournament.
1: I'm sure that would be a thing. Or just drive around.
0: Every year I say to Mike Allstock, I go, I would definitely be like to support your event, and I will be there, but I don't want to golf. And they go, no problem. We put you in a foursome that is not expecting you to golf at all.
1: Yeah.
0: I go, okay, great.
1: Yeah.
0: So this year it was me and Pete got to drive around and hang out with these four guys, and they were super cool. And they golfed, and we watched. And that was it.
1: You just drive around and tell people $100 if you make it.
0: Yeah,
1: you know, because they're not making
0: a whole
2: But run. You give me $50 if you miss.
1: Oh, well, I don't think I'm taking that deal.
0: One of the things I do enjoy is those guys who do the trick shots. You know, those guys.
1: Yeah.
0: Will, first of all, some guys will get out there and whack it 300 yards. And then there's the other guys who'll hit it up and knock it off something and, you know, hit it like a baseball.
1: Or, yeah, the ones that bounce it on the club and then whack it
0: while it's bouncing
1: on the club. Yeah.
0: Yeah. I can't do any of that stuff.
1: It's impressive.
0: It is very impressive. Do love me some Topgolf, though.
1: Topgolf's great.
0: Topgolf is fun. I wish it was a little closer because I'd probably go a little bit more. I've never been to that Pop Stroke place. That's just mini golf, though, right?
2: Yeah.
0: Yeah. I'm not
3: but
0: a
3: they
0: big
3: have food
0: mini golf.
2: I got Carmen a gift card there she never used.
0: Was really? It? Carmen, yeah. Why?
3: Because we were supposed to go on Monday on like a double date, and then that got canceled. Every time we were supposed to go, we just something happened.
1: Were supposed to go double date with Gio?
3: No.
1: Oh.
3: To Pop Stroke.
1: Oh, gotcha.
2: And now you have like 5 minutes from there and still won't go.
3: Yeah. But
2: give my gift back. Give my card back.
3: If you want it back, I'll get it back. No, we want to go. And hopefully, after the season, we will go. Because Chad changed practice from mornings to afternoon. So now he's not getting home till 7. And then on top of that, Freedom Volleyball is doing really well. And they have games every night right now. So they're doing like district champion games.
0: What does it have to do with you?
3: Because Chad goes and supports them.
0: Oh, brother.
2: Oh, my gosh.
3: Oh, I'm sorry.
2: Thank
0: He's
2: God.
0: A football coach. Nobody cares if he shows up at volleyball.
3: Okay.
0: Yeah.
3: Yeah, they all ask him to go every day. Okay, but yeah, you're right. Mm-hmm. Only go to your sport.
2: Sounds suspicious.
0: Yeah.
3: You want it back? I'm cutting it up.
0: We think Chad's got a girlfriend is what we're trying to think.
2: Yeah, that's
3: okay.
2: Yeah,
3: because I go to the games with him.
0: Oh, threesome.
1: In Carmen's defense, she does hold on to cards for quite some time. She has free guacamole tableside
3: to
1: a restaurant that's been closed for 8 months.
3: Right. I'll find one again.
2: Listen, I get it. It's a bad gift.
1: Carmen will
2: go
1: to a different restaurant. Yeah. Do you take this? Will you take this?
0: I think you guys give wonderful gifts. Yeah. I love all your gifts.
1: Yeah.
0: I will tell you that...
1: Don't wear them, but you love them.
2: Yeah.
0: It's not true.
1: Can't find them.
0: It's not true. That's not true.
2: Pete got you a gift. Gone. Yeah. Worst jersey, right?
0: Yeah, he didn't get me a gift. He just had it at his house. Yeah.
1: You're already
0: and
1: talking
0: he was
1: about,
0: like, you want this?
1: You're already talking about repurposing a gift that Joe gave you to make a purse for my wife?
2: Yeah.
0: No. I'm not going to use that. I'm going to use that type of thing.
1: Oh,
0: I'm not going to use the one Joe got me.
2: Galvin got you a great gift. You waited so long that the guy left the team.
1: Yeah.
0: Oh,
1: left the team and... You don't know where it is.
0: I do know where it is.
1: He probably took it with him.
0: No. I did talk to my dad the other day.
1: Yeah.
0: And my dad has a birthday, and I got my dad a gift card for his birthday. And my dad went on to say that he has a box in his garage that is just filled with gift cards.
1: Oh, really?
0: That he's not used yet. Not that he doesn't like them or he doesn't appreciate them. He just hasn't gotten around to using them yet. And I was like, that's kind of crappy. Like, people are giving you gift cards and not even using them. And then I opened my drawer that I keep all my junk in, and I have an envelope filled with gift cards.
1: Yeah.
0: It's just, you can't use them. Like, my brother-in-law got me Bass Pro Shop gift card for my birthday, which is a good gift because I like to buy fishing poles and stuff like that, and obviously they have ammo there, so it's always good to do. But it's so far away. I'm just passing it every day. I'll get there eventually.
1: The one year I got you the tab at the butcher shop.
0: I'll use that.
1: Yeah.
0: Prime Butcher, yeah.
1: Which I told him. I go, yeah, you can give me a gift card, but just make sure whenever he comes in it's on there, whatever, because I know he's not going to bring the card.
0: Yep, and that's exactly what we did. Yep, worked out great.
1: So there is a new documentary coming out about B. Arthur. called "I've Done Everything Except Porn," which is an actual quote from B. Arthur.
0: Really?
1: That's great.
0: Yeah. What has she done? I guess like Broadway.
1: Broadway. Yeah. She's done so many things: movies, TV, Broadway, all the different.
0: Manly looking woman.
1: Yeah, not when she was younger, though. I saw some pictures and video and stuff. She did not look as manly.
0: As far as I can go back, as Maude.
1: Yeah.
0: And Maude always looked like a man.
1: No, but when she was like in her 20s and stuff, she was acting, and you can see she looks much more feminine. Speaking
0: of Maude, Galvin.
1: Yeah.
0: I got this thing that I've been saving. Let me pull it up real quick.
1: By the way, still one of the funniest stories was when Dom Irera was on Golden Girls. And said something. He goes, "Hey, Bo." And she goes, "It's B."
0: Yeah, Bo.
1: Bo.
0: These are names. Oh, I got to shut the music off. Hold on. These are names that they no longer really use for women. You know how we always say every time like a Donna calls, you'll go, you don't hear Donna much anymore. This one, origin is of Hebrew origin, which we always think of our famous aunt, but it was an old Hebrew name, Jemima.
1: Jemima? Yeah.
0: Jemima's a good name.
1: Yeah.
0: You won't hear anymore. All right, hold on. Beulah?
1: Beulah? I've never heard Beulah.
0: Beulah's an old school name. Yeah.
2: Here's my wife, Beulah.
0: Yeah, well, that's another one of Hebrew origin.
1: Beulah.
0: Luella?
1: Anyone? Luella?
0: That's a German one.
1: Yeah, but these are like names that you don't even hear anytime. You know what I mean? Like, have you ever met anyone named Beulah?
0: Well, here's one. Gertrude.
1: Gertrude, yeah.
0: You don't meet a lot of Gertrudes.
1: Well, I mean, that's gonna be a rough going if you're named Gertrude. Even if you're just a cute girl or whatever, Gertrude's a rough name.
0: All right. How about Myrtle?
1: Myrtle?
0: Myrtle's a cute little girl. Hey, little Myrtle.
1: Myrtle the turtle, Myrtle that's Beach, the problem like is everything.
0: Myrtle, yeah. Myrtle sounds like
3: Myrtle.
0: Turtle.
1: By the way, 100%, I meet a girl named Myrtle in high school. She is now Myrtle Bitch.
2: Oh,
1: instead of Myrtle Beach.
3: Oh, jeez.
0: Easy, Shane.
2: And I'm the grouch.
0: Edwina?
1: No.
0: That's old English.
2: That's Edwina. Yeah.
1: That's a guy named Ed that has a wig on.
2: Yeah.
1: I'm Edwina.
0: Winifred? Oh.
1: No.
0: Antonella? Mm. And then back to Gertrude. All right.
1: I'm going to pass.
0: I tried to name Juliana an old school name like that.
1: What was the number one pick?
0: Sadie. That was my great-grandmother's name.
1: Sadie's good, though. Sadie is one you don't hear very often, but it is a name that you know.
0: Right.
1: And it works. Like, I think that works.
2: I think Sadie Sink from Stranger Things and Spider-Man.
0: I don't know what that is.
4: I think Sexy Sadie.
1: Is it an actress?
2: What's that?
1: Is it an actress or was that a character's name?
2: No, she plays Jean Grey in Spider-Man.
1: Oh, okay.
2: That's Sadie Sink.
1: Okay.
2: Yeah.
4: Sexy Sadie from the Manson murders.
0: Oh, Jean Grey's in Spider-Man?
1: Oh, yeah. You spoiler.
2: No, it's in the trailers.
0: I haven't watched it yet.
2: Yeah.
3: That came out a lot.
1: Is it in the trailers where they identify, or is it in the trailers that they just show her character? Because I didn't know until...
2: Oh, yeah, I don't know, maybe.
3: Oh, I haven't seen it.
0: Spoiling movies now, Gio. Yeah.
3: I knew about it.
0: You did?
2: Everybody knows she plays that.
3: Because there was a reel, because she's in, she was in Stranger Things or whatever, and all her castmates are crying and stuff, and she's just sitting in the corner, like, just bobbing, nodding her head, smiling, and they're like, when all your cast thinks, like, the show is over, but you have a Marvel movie in the works. And stuff.
2: It's
3: so it
2: pretty
3: was
2: well
3: released.
2: Known that she's playing that character.
0: I don't know who she is.
1: I literally didn't know until they said the name in the movie. I go,
2: because there's a brand new X-Men movie that's been planned, and it's going to have all new characters playing the X-Men.
0: We know who's playing Wolverine yet?
2: I don't think so.
0: Okay.
1: It's not me, is it?
2: No.
0: You never know.
1: Is 52 years old too old to have a baby for a woman?
0: I heard about this.
2: Yes.
0: I think so.
2: Yes.
1: For sure. I mean,
0: health-wise.
1: Yes. Obviously, there are conditions that go up as the woman gets older. Carmen, what do you think? 52? Too old?
3: I mean, if the baby's going to be healthy, if the woman's healthy and takes care of herself, then I think you can have a baby as you want to.
1: But that's the thing, is you don't know. It's definitely a gamble, and the odds are against you the older you get, is what I'm saying.
3: Yeah. I mean, I think it's fine nowadays.
4: You're getting close to menopause in that area, too.
1: Having her third child at 52 years old, Hillary Swank.
0: That seems too old.
1: Yeah, you never know.
3: If your body's healthy,
4: she's got the doctors.
2: People are waiting a lot older nowadays to
1: and
2: have
1: kids. Yeah, it seems like it's a difference, you know, just like everything. As time goes on and technology and medicine and everything, 52 is no longer 52. 52 is a lot more like 30.
0: Also, my sister's almost 30 and my dad is 76, right? Mm-hmm. So when my dad was
1: 46.
0: It's not that big of a deal. Like when my dad's a very together 76-year-old.
1: Right.
0: So when she's 72 and this kid's 20, that's pretty good.
1: You used to say it all the time. You were like, I don't want to be 40 and having a kid or whatever it was.
0: I was nervous about it.
1: I said, my dad was 40. I go, I never looked at my dad as old growing up. He did everything.
0: No. I feel like what we did worked out perfectly. Amanda is 6 years younger than me, so it worked out good for her. And the fact that both of our kids before man is 50 years old, both of our kids are going to be pretty grown. You know, that's pretty good.
1: Yeah.
0: So I think we waited out time-wise was actually perfect. So maybe it's not so bad. 52, as long as they gave her the medical clearance, I guess it's pretty good. Although to me, it's a little unfair.
3: And they say women who have children after the age of 37 or 38.
1: 38, because I made the joke to my mom about that they have higher problems, you know.
0: Right.
1: And no, she said it. She goes, I was 38 when I had you. And I went, oh, damn it.
3: Yeah, but no, the new study is women that have children after that age are more likely to reach the age of 90.
0: The other thing. Women live longer.
3: Yeah, women live longer if they have children later in life.
0: Got to stick around for the kids.
1: All right.
3: Well, and it changes your complete, doesn't change your DNA, but it changes your, like your whole cells. There's like a regrowth of cells when you have children. Oh. And when you do it after a certain age, it's like a rejuvenating, it rejuvenates your cells. So
1: well, that yeah, because they longer. Say there is a ton of helpful vitamin and all kind of stuff in the placenta and all that. So if that's inside the woman, I would imagine that, you know, benefits as well.
2: This says it's extremely rare to have children that late. Yeah. Usually requires some type of fertility treatment or donor eggs.
1: Mm.
2: So maybe she's got that going on.
3: Well, she probably froze her eggs.
2: Yeah, maybe.
3: So they're not like necessarily the eggs that she's producing now.
0: When are you going to have kids? You going to wait till you're 52?
3: No, we're not. We've decided no kids.
0: Oh come on.
3: I said that this week. You guys
0: I know.
3: Not
0: you change your mind all the time.
1: Carmen, I'm with you.
3: Yeah.
1: I stand with you.
3: Too,
1: we don't need any
3: too expensive.
1: More stupid kids around.
0: Oh, come on.
2: Very expensive.
3: Too
0: you're going to regret that.
2: I'm broke right now.
3: No, I'm good.
4: That's why you're so grouchy.
0: I'm broke right now, too. Yeah.
1: If she regrets it, then she adopts a kid that's, you know, 3 or 4.
0: She'll never do that.
1: Guess who's back?
2: JD's back.
0: Back again.
1: Oh, I love Frasier. Kelsey Grammer is back. No, I know.
0: He's
1: not doing Frasier again. Kelsey Grammer is returning to NBC in an EMT drama called Pops. 22 years after the end of Frasier, Kelsey Grammer is set to air in another potential NBC series. This time it's a drama.
0: How many years since the end of Frasier?
1: 22
0: years
1: since the end of Frasier. Yeah, isn't that crazy? Grammer is headlining and executive producing Pops, which enters development at the network. It's written by longtime Chicago Med writer Danny Weiss. In Pops, Grammer plays the title character, a man aged out of a successful career who, in a desperate need of a fresh start, jumps into the chaotic world of emergency medicine alongside first responders half his age. And he's called Pops.
2: Oh, jeez.
0: Mm.
2: Oh, the old man is crazy.
1: Fish out of water.
2: Who cares?
1: I was a successful insurance salesman. Niles, tell them.
2: That's a good Frasier.
1: I do that all the time. I do it all the time, and I do Frasier talking about Frasier in his own voice, and I'll say to my wife, and I go, Frasier doesn't do that. And she goes, why do you talk like Frasier, and you're describing I go, he's talking to the third person.
2: I never liked the show. I never liked him.
1: Loved it.
4: Oh, it's a great show.
1: Yeah. Still watch it all the time.
2: I liked when he was on Cheers.
1: Yeah. It was great on Cheers.
2: Yeah.
1: By the way, great on Cheers. Looked like he was 50-something. He was probably like 22.
0: I know. That's the crazy part.
2: Yeah. I think my stepfather loved that show, so I hate
0: that
2: show.
0: That's why.
1: I get it. I get it.
2: Screw Frasier.
0: Mike Calda Show, good morning.
5: Hey, good morning, Mike. It may not be the airline you want to fly or the times, but Southwest does have it one direct flight from Tampa to Providence, Rhode Island on Friday, Fridays, and coming back on Sundays, if that's something,
0: You know what, sir?
5: I just wanted to...
0: I did not know that because I think I checked Expedia and that they're not on Expedia, and that's probably why. So,
5: right.
0: I will. That's great news. Thank you for the heads up. That'll make things a lot easier for me. I will check that out right now. I appreciate it, buddy.
5: All right, no problem.
0: Thank you. Thank you. Mm. All right. So, anybody want to go to?
2: What are the dates?
0: I gotta look it up. Oh, jeez. Hold on. I have everything at my fingertips. I think it's the 12th.
2: Of
0: December.
2: So what, you leave on Friday?
0: We leave Friday after the show.
2: All right.
0: And come back on Sunday.
2: On Sunday. All right, searching flight. Da-da. Round trip.
0: Oh, you're already there.
2: Yeah, man. Hold on. Oh, yeah,
3: really
2: they do.
3: Really not that hard.
2: They do have a direct flight.
0: Okay.
2: Tampa, Providence, Southwest. Oh, $170.
0: Oh man. I'm by the whole row.
2: Yeah.
1: I'm going to make that trip.
0: All right. Let's see. I'm going for sure.
2: What time do you want to leave?

0: Yeah, I'll take it. All right, good. That guy just changed my whole day.
1: Non-stop flight, 325, takeoff, 615 landing, Providence, Tampa to Providence.
0: What is the popularity of a flight from Tampa to Providence?
2: Yeah, probably not going to be a lot of people.
0: Right? That's what I'm thinking. But I could be wrong.
2: Yeah, you never know.
0: I could be wrong.
3: Buy two seats, just to be safe.
0: I might buy the whole row, Carmen, at $170 a pop. That's great.
2: Guns N' Roses will take 2027 off.
0: A whole year to work on new music?
2: To work on new music,
0: A whole year?
2: Yeah.
0: All right. Well, they better come out with some good stuff.
2: Yeah. I mean, I think the music will be good. And then you'll have Mickey Mouse singing on it.
0: Yeah, but the way that they have production, it'll probably make it sound good anyway.
2: It'll sound decent on the album, and he won't be able to sing it live.
0: Right.
2: So the Diddy saga continues.
0: Okay.
2: We knew that he had a head wound and that problem and stuff, and then they said that he hit it on his bunk.
0: Right.
2: The bunk above him while he was getting knuckle-bucked. Sources now say Diddy's head injury was actually the result of an attack by a Jamaican drug lord.
0: Oh, what? Boy.
2: Yeah, he got upset because the news of Diddy's illegal perks behind bars led to a crackdown on all the inmates, causing problems for the Jamaican drug lord.
1: Now we all suffer. Jeez.
2: Yeah.
0: No more hide, no more keystone phones.
1: Yeah.
2: By the way, that was the drug lord having sex with Diddy. No.
0: Man, Diddy's getting his ass kicked in prison.
2: Not kicked.
1: Do you think Diddy's broke now, yes?
0: No.
1: Billionaire, but he's lost a ton of money.
0: Yeah, but I don't think he's broke, and I think he hides a lot of that money.
2: Sure, you're right. I'm sure he's got a bunch
0: kids,
2: of money.
0: So he's got a lot of money in the kids' names.
2: He's probably remember, wasn't he telling them code about pizza boxes all that type of stuff? Yeah.
1: He's got offshore accounts and stuff. They can't get to his money.
2: Yeah.
0: Yeah, he'll be fine.
2: Yeah. And then finally, news, BroBible.com ranked the 25 greatest Halloween songs of all time.
0: Oh, Monster Mash.
2: Well, listen, here's the thing, though. Is the criteria is the song spooky? So it doesn't even have to be like a real Halloween song. It just has to have some sort of spooky or murderous or some sort of theme along those lines. You know what I mean? There are actual Halloween songs in here, but then there are other songs that I wouldn't say is a Halloween song, but it has overtones of scary, spooky, murder, killing, blah, blah, blah type stuff. Mike Helty, you came in quick with a Monster Mash.
0: Yeah.
2: Bobby Boris Pickett and the Crypt Kickers. Monster Mash.
0: Yep.
2: Number one.
1: Yeah. Bobby Boris?
2: Bobby Boris Pickett and the Crypt Kickers.
1: Yep.
0: Pete lost his virginity to this song.
2: Yeah.
1: Really?
2: He did the mash. He did the Monster Mash.
0: Can I play? Okay, where are you going?
1: Yeah, Ghostbusters.
2: Ray
0: Park. Ray Parker.
4: Junior.
2: Is Park, not, in the, not in the top 20.
1: What?
4: What about
5: Is this that I see walking in these woods?
2: Bow, bow, bow.
5: Why it's Little Red Riding Hood.
2: Bow, bow.
5: Hey this song. There, Little Red Riding Hood.
0: This song creeps me out.
5: You sure are looking good.
0: Does this make the list?
2: That is titled Little Red Riding Hood, or what's the title? No, that is not.
4: What about Spooky, Atlanta Rhythm Section?
2: Spooky, not in there as well.
4: Ah, it's too bad. It's a great song.
0: What about something by Marilyn Manson? Beautiful People.
1: Mm-hmm. No, no Ghostbusters.
2: No.
4: What about the one-eyed, one-horned, purple people
0: eater? One-eyed, one-horned, flying, purple people eater.
4: Yeah.
2: Not in here. You want me to start at number 20?
0: Sure.
2: And give you number 20?
4: Yeah.
2: Van Halen, Running with the Devil.
0: Oh.
2: Well, it says devil. Yeah. Got devil in
1: That's
2: there.
1: A stretch.
0: Okay. That is a stretch.
2: Kim Petras, There Will Be Blood. I don't know that song. Creedence Clearwater Revival, Bad Moon Rising.
1: Okay. Oh, I got one then. Mm. Bark at the Moon.
2: Bark at the Moon. Ozzy Osbourne. Not in the top 20.
0: What? Mr. Crowley?
1: What are we doing?
2: No, Mr. Crowley, not in there either.
0: The worst list
1: these lists are so stupid. I hate him. These jerks are putting together.
3: You're such a grouch, Gio.
2: Coming in at number 17, probably my favorite Alice Cooper song, Feed My Frankenstein.
0: Yeah.
2: It's a great one. Then you have Voodoo Child by Jimi Hendrix Experience.
0: What is spooky about that?
2: Voodoo.
4: What about Black?
2: I got to be honest.
4: Go ahead. Black Magic Woman?
2: Black Magic Woman by Santana comes in at number 8, Joe.
0: Oh.
2: Yeah, she's a Black Magic Woman.
0: What about Dragula?
2: But real quick, we said...

0: about Voodoo. Voodoo by Godsmack is a great scary song. Like, yeah. That's a great one to use for scary theme stuff. Dragula, Rob Zombie?
1: Yes.
0: Dragula by Rob Zombie comes in at number 9.
1: Oh, all right.
0: We're moving now. We're moving now. We got this going on. So think of, you know, black magic or devil or those type of things. Those are going to be in there. Ghost.
1: Witchy Woman.
0: Witchy Woman Eagles. By the Eagles comes in at, where was it? I know I saw it on here. Comes in at number 13.
1: On a roll now.
0: Yeah.
2: I don't even know.
3: Don't Fear the Reaper.
0: Don't Fear the Reaper would be a good one, Joe. That's not on here. Huh, that's a great guess, but it is not on here.
2: Enter Sandman.
0: Enter Sandman,
1: oh,
0: no.
1: Oh.
2: Come on.
1: This is garbage.
0: Yeah, now I lay me down to sleep. That whole thing is perfect. The Misfits, Halloween.
1: Okay.
0: They literally have a song called Halloween.
2: I've got one.
0: Okay.
2: If this is not on the list.
0: I think you're good. I think I can guess what you're going to say, and it comes in at number 14.
2: We're done if this is not on the list.
0: Okay.
2: Thriller.
0: That's not the one I was thinking of, but comes in at number 6.
1: All right.
0: Gio's on the board.
2: If Thriller's not in the thing, then we're wasting our time here.
0: No, I thought you were going to say this one. Helter Skelter.
1: Oh, yeah.
0: Beatles.
1: Yeah. That's a scary song.
0: Yeah. People Are Strange, The Doors.
2: Eh.
0: It's a little, you know. Nah. If you were playing it on Halloween and I was walking up to your house, I'd be like, oh, that's kind of freaky.
1: I heard Ethan the other day on Eagle, and he said he was talking about the Mike Love situation with the Beach Boys.
0: Yeah.
1: And he talked about all the people that were tried to audition for the Beach Boys, and even Marilyn Manson tried to get in the Beach Boys.
0: Okay, what's the joke?
1: He meant Charles Manson.
0: Okay. Oh, said, okay.
1: The guy sat there, and I think, because I went, Marilyn Manson would be too young to be in the Beach Boys. I tried to figure it out, and I was like, Manson? Oh,
0: Charles Manson wrote some songs. Yeah.
3: The Devil Went Down to Georgia.
0: Oh,
1: that's a good one, Joe.
3: He's in a bind, he's way behind. He's willing to make a deal.
0: Not in the top 20.
2: That's ridiculous.
0: Coming in at number 11, Season of the Witch, Donovan.
3: That's a great one.
0: Number 10 is Ghost Town by The Specials. You got number 9, number 8 was Dragula, Black Magic Woman. Number 6 is Thriller. Start thinking of some of the other stuff. Some devil stuff, some characters that you would see on Halloween, maybe. There is another one that's perfect for this.
1: I don't know. I give up.
0: All right. Well, I can go through them for you. So Sympathy for the Devil.
1: Oh, yeah.
0: Rolling Stones. Yep. Thriller was number 6. Werewolves of London. Warren Zevon. Rockwell, Somebody's Watching Me.
1: Yeah.
0: That's a great one. This one, if you wouldn't mind playing it, one of the best ones, I think. I Put a Spell on You, Screaming Jay Hawkins, where at the end, do you know the song?
2: Yeah.
0: At the end where he just doing all that. It's great.

0: Not very spooky.
1: It gets spookier. The more it goes on, the more he just screams nonsense.
2: I'll put a spell on you.
1: By the way, Screaming Jay Hawkins had what, like 72 kids or something?
0: I don't know.
1: Yeah, it was some insane amount of kids.
3: Same woman?
1: No. All over town.
0: Insane woman.
1: All over town. Let me see how many kids he had. Screaming Jay Hawkins had how many children?
4: I've never heard that entire song. I've only heard the chorus.
1: Oh, really?
0: Put a spell on
4: you?
0: Yeah, me either.
4: It's like in commercials and
0: right,
4: stuff.
1: I claim to have had 57 to 75 children during his 75. Lifetime.
4: 75.
1: Yeah. It was later confirmed at least 33 children. Yeah.
0: What a great dad.
4: That's your dad.
1: Yep. Yeah. And then the number two, because you already got number one, Monster Mash, of course, by Bobby Boris Pickett and the Crypt Kickers. Number two is a song that I said Joe needs to sing 100%.
4: Psycho Killer.
0: Yeah, talking heads.
1: Yeah, Talking Heads. Yeah. Well, there you go. That's according to Bro Bible. So be mad at them.
4: Yeah,
1: not
4: they
1: me.
4: Suck.
0: I am mad at them.
1: Some of your songs didn't make it.
0: Mike, how the show? Good morning.
5: Good morning, everybody.
0: Hello, sir.
5: I had to add my stuff into this. I'm sure Gavin will appreciate it. How about Iron Maiden, Number of the Beast?
1: I mean, come on. Yeah. That should be number one.
0: There was no
1: think.
0: Iron Maiden songs. All of them could be run.
5: Number one. Woe to you, O earth and sea.
0: Thank you.
5: For the devil sends the beast with wrath.
0: Thank you, sir.
4: Yeah, no Marilyn Manson at all.
0: Yeah, well,
4: All of his, he got all kinds of spooky songs.
1: For it is a human.
0: He had the spooky kids.
1: Yeah.
0: It was Marilyn Manson and the spooky kids. It's spookier than I am.
4: Beautiful people. Very scary.
0: That is.
1: I mean, how do you not have Slayer, South of Heaven?
0: Oh, Raining Blood.
1: Raining Blood.
0: Carmen's favorite.
1: Yeah.
6: Oh, it's too scary.
4: I mean, Ghostbusters. Come on. Ray Park.
7: Did you say Bad Moon Rising?
0: Ray Parker Jr.
7: Okay. Yeah. Okay.
0: Stop saying Ray Park.
4: Ray Park.
0: It's Darth Maul.
1: You want to go to Ray Park?
4: Not my Ray.
1: Get naked? Go to Ray Park?
4: It's not my Ray.
1: Yeah. Well, there you go. That is it for news.
0: All right, Galvin. Thank you.
1: Got it.
0: When we come back from break, Carmen, what do we have on our list to give away?
6: So we have tickets for the tailgate.
0: Tailgate November 1st versus the Falcons at Raymond James Stadium.
6: Yeah.
0: Yep.
6: We also have tickets for Smashing Pumpkins.
0: That's Sunday.
6: Correct. Dan and Shay. Okay. Gross. And Suicide Boys.
0: All right. We're going to play Answer Trap.
1: Oh, yeah. Let's do it.
0: Let's really try to work against Galvin on this one. I like to try and beat Galvin. Yeah. And then Martin Gramatica joins us at the top of the hour, and we'll do our football picks in that hour for the week. Because, of course, we got Thursday Night Football tonight. It's the Seahawks and the who? Bills?
1: Broncos playing at Denver, yeah.
0: Yeah, that's happening tonight.
4: Now, Martin checked in again. Does not want a dog, Joe.
7: Okay, all right.
0: Wow.
4: Yeah.
0: Keeping it healthy, huh? Mm-hmm. All right.
1: Is that why he looks like that?
4: Surprise. The guy with the life scan business and looks like a
1: professional athlete.
0: Yeah.
1: In better shape than he was even when he was a kicker. Yeah. Now he's in better shape.
4: He said no thank you.
0: What is the roller situation, Joe?
7: Well, we got dogs rolling, Mike.
0: They are rolling.
7: You want one, right?
0: I do.
7: Okay.
4: You want
6: no.
4: two?
0: No.
1: Carmen,
6: don't do
1: it's
6: it.
1: So funny. Joe was asking him and Mike would not say yes.
6: Yeah. Because like, then it's not his fault.
1: Yeah, exactly. Yeah, he was like, I mean... What?
7: That's a yes.
1: Yeah, and Joe goes, that's a yes, and ran out.
6: Don't do it.
0: No, it's
1: already done.
0: It's done.
1: Yeah. It's on the rollers.
4: The train left the station a long time ago.
1: That's why I quit. I quit earlier in the week. I said, I'm done.
0: You done with what?
1: You.
0: Yeah.
1: I'm done.
0: What do you mean you quit me?
1: I'm done with any encouragement.
0: Oh.
6: Okay.
1: All right. Yeah. I was encouraging, and I was all for it, and I was Team Mike. But you know.
7: I can't quit you, Michael.
1: You ate the rails.
4: You ate the rails.
0: I know, but I go back to the gym this week, so. All right, listen to me.
4: When you go in, do you disclose all this information? Like,
0: yeah. Well, I'm also going to reboot. I'm going to start over. Like, I can't go. I got to get off the coffee.
4: You got the knee fixed now, so that's a big difference.
0: The knee fix is a huge difference.
1: He goes in and he goes, I just want to be up front and let you know I had, four hot dogs over last week. The trainer goes, you didn't need to tell me that. And he goes, well, I just want to be honest. And he goes, no, I mean, you didn't need to tell me that.
6: Because what did you have from walk-ons? Wasn't it some like Cajun dia or something? Cajun?
1: Yeah.
0: The, oh, I did try one
1: Cajun
0: of those.
1: Dia.
0: Yeah. I just tried one. Yeah. I didn't eat the whole meal.
4: That's a work thing, though. So, you know.
0: Yeah, I did it for work. Count.
6: Wasn't there a salad in there? Didn't I see a salad
1: it
6: in the picture?
1: It was a beautiful salad.
6: Yeah,
1: yes.
6: Okay, yeah. Okay.
4: So they're not known for their salads. Let's be honest.
6: Oh, yes, they are.
7: They are I ate salad. That salad, their and it was fantastic.
6: Ahi, their ahi tuna salad is fantastic.
4: I'm sure the salad is great.
0: I didn't notice the ahi tuna. Yeah. I would have went right for that.
4: We're going for the goods.
7: This had chicken on it. Fantastic.
0: Yeah, listen, I had to try a little of everything for it to be well-rounded for the show.
4: And you got the new knee, so we're good.
1: I'm sorry, you want to be well-rounded?
0: Well-rounded.
4: But tell Tom no more. This is it. This is
0: you
4: last.
0: Tell him.
4: Tom, I know you're listening. This is it. Last day. We can't be doing 46 grams of sugar in an hour.
6: That's
0: you
6: not
0: want a grande?
6: Take.
0: You want a smaller one?
4: No, I want nothing. I want out. That's I want out.
0: You can't. If I bring it to you, will you be able to say no to it?
4: Yes.
0: You
4: no.
0: will.
4: No. No. Tom, you're out.
0: Tom, you're out. Sorry.
4: Yeah. I feel sick right now.
0: You're not a wartime coffee guy, Tom.
4: It was so delicious and hit the spot, and I was so happy, but now I feel horrible. And I don't want that in my life.
0: Maybe have a hot
6: you didn't have to
0: bad.
6: Drink it. Maybe.
4: I know that. I just
0: Carmen,
4: no...
0: you do have to drink it. You can't stare at you can't stare at a venti pecan crunch latte and not take it.
4: It's
0: and then once you take one sip, you're like, oh my God.
4: It's so early in the morning and it's just right there. Like, oh, Tom is so great. And then it's like afterwards, like, man, that was horrible.
0: Yeah, afterwards you get that bad feeling.
4: I feel gross now. Yeah.
7: I feel great after every hot dog.
0: I can't remember if I took my medication or not this morning.
4: Same.
0: Yeah. Did I? It all runs together.
4: Yeah.
1: Don't you do anything? Do a little trick?
0: Like what?
1: Turn the bottle upside down?
0: No.
4: No.
0: I mean, I'm only taking one medication. The other two are vitamins, so it doesn't matter if I take it
4: They
0: twice.
4: Make little things you can put on there and like click it every time to know what day it's done.
0: No.
1: I do that with my dog. My dog Ghost has to take medication, so she twice a day. So whenever I give it to her the first time, I turn the bottle upside down. So I'm like, okay.
4: No.
1: Right. I already gave it to her, and then I have to give her the other one.
7: I do the same thing with Annette.
1: Yeah.
0: you turn her upside down?
1: Yep. Do you put it in a piece of cheese?
4: In lieu of my blood pressure medicine, I did a venti vanilla latte.
1: Ghost might be the weirdest dog ever. Enjoys taking pills.
4: No, yeah?
1: Yeah.
0: You know, you're hiding in anything?
1: Nope, not hiding in anything. I take it because I took it and I opened her mouth and I put it in there and then closed her mouth and was like, okay, swallow whatever. Literally now I touch the bottle and she comes over and goes, ready to take the pill and just takes it and swallows it.
0: Wow.
4: We just have to hide it like in a slice of cheese.
1: Yeah, yeah, I don't know. It's so weird.
4: And he's smart. He'll chew the cheese and come over and spit the pill out of the
0: ground.
1: Yeah.
4: He's like, I know what you're trying to do.
1: Yep.
0: I had one cheese stick yesterday. I got one cheese stick. I sat down and both dogs just came up next to me and just stared at me.
4: Oh, they love it. Yeah.
0: And I went, I'm not giving you any. And then sure enough, I shared my cheese stick with them.
1: How often do you give them every part of your cheese?
4: Every time.
1: Exactly. That's why they do
0: it. I'm not blaming them. I know whose fault it is. Yeah. It's not the dumb dog's fault. It's the dumb owner.
1: Yeah. It's simple. You know what I do? That's all I have to do.
0: Really?
1: Yep. They come over and check anything out. I go, and they just go and lay down. And I go, yeah.
0: Oh, there. Wow.
1: Come on.
0: I'm going to try that today.
4: Now you're in too deep, though.
1: Yeah.
6: You already did it.
1: Set the precedent. You got to pay the cheese tax.
4: Cheese tax.
0: Yeah, it's true. I mean, now I usually sit down with two cheese sticks, one for me and one for them.
1: Yeah.
0: And this way they know.
6: They know that.
0: Yeah. I'm not blaming them. It's my fault.
1: Got to pay the cheese tax.
0: I like the dogs. I like that they're happy. I like that they like a little cheese snack every once in a while.
4: The picture I posted of my dog you were talking about, he was looking at me because I wouldn't give him a Chips Ahoy cookie.
0: Mm. Oh, you can't do that. That'll make him sick.
4: Yeah, I know. But that's what he wanted. He thought I had something. He's like looking at me, wanting me to give him his cookie. I go, no cookie.
1: Did you have cookies?
4: I did.
1: How many did you have?
4: Little mini ones. A couple
1: sleeves.
4: The soft batch ones are so good.
0: All right, let's take a break. When we come back, we'll give some stuff away. We'll play a little Answer Trap next. It's Mike Calta Show. 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
9: Pinellas County working on a wreck northbound 275 is at 22nd Avenue South. Right lane blocked. There's not a lot of traffic, but still some onlooker slowdowns. And in Hillsborough County, a wreck causing some delays as well. That was westbound Dr. MLK Jr. Boulevard at I-75 with the center lane blocked. I'm Monica with traffic.
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30: I'm meteorologist Jim Weber, the Sky Tower Weather Center. Partly cloudy skies for today. Look for a few late day showers around. Rain chance right around 20% for today. Daytime highs into the upper 80s. Then tonight, scattered clouds. Mild night, low temperatures into the mid 70s. Partly cloudy as we head into Friday. Some scattered showers as we head through the day. Rain chance back up to about 40%. And daytime highs into the mid to upper 80s.
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0: the Chongo.
1: They did. It was their closer.
0: Oh, was it really?
1: They rocked it up a little bit, but it was really good. Because I was like, ah, you don't want to end the show on a downer.
0: Right.
1: But it was not a downer at all. They jacked it up a little bit. It was really a great show. And I got to tell you, everybody, I probably got stopped like 10 times. I'm taking selfies with you. Those are
0: Oh, really?
2: Yeah. Oh, you, Mr. Popular.
1: I mean, I think it's because, like, Weezer, you know, we're all, you know, the same age. And Weezer was, you know, but I mean, I was looking around the crowd. I'm like, wow.
0: I know a lot of audience. Young people that went.
1: There were a few young people. I mean, Christy's daughter went. She was really excited about going.
0: I liked them a lot.
1: Yeah. They have a lot of great songs.
0: Mm-hmm.
1: We covered them quite a bit in the Stanleys.
0: I did see a documentary with them one time, or just a documentary piece. Where they were in Japan, and they were surrounded by a bunch of teenage Japanese girls, and they were just a bunch of weird old guys. You know?
1: That's the one thing I also noticed, because we were that close. But they, you know, they Rivers looks a little bit like he's got some mileage on him now.
0: Got to be 50, right?
1: Yeah, he's got to be up there, you know, and the rest of the guys too. So, but they sounded fantastic.
0: Speaking of 50-year-old guys on stage, I want to remind everybody our band Pitbull Toddler will be playing October 23rd at the Cock and Bull in Sarasota. If that's not enough to get you to come on out there, the place is called the Cock and Bull. You get both.
2: Formerly Big Top Live, right?
0: Yes.
2: That's the spot. Yeah, now it's called Cock and Bull. By the way, Rivers Cuomo, 56 years old.
3: Ooh.
2: Yeah, 56.
0: That's way old.
3: You know, earlier we were talking about, you said there's probably not a band you'd want to go see.
0: Yes.
3: And I agreed. I think, and now the more I think about it, I'd go see Oasis.
1: Oh, yeah.
3: I've never seen Oasis. That's a band I would go out of my way to see.
0: But I would go see Oasis if they were playing here on a Thursday night. I would not go see them if they were in Hollywood.
3: If they were anywhere in Florida, I would go.
0: You would?
3: Yeah.
0: See, I'm not doing that.
3: Yeah.
0: I would go see them if they were played at the Benchmark Arena and they played there on a Tuesday night, school night. I would be like, all right, let's make an exception. But that'd be about as far as I'd stretch it.
2: There are a lot of bands that I would go see at any point, anytime.
3: Yeah. I've seen everybody. So it's like, you know.
2: Yeah, but there's certain ones you just love seeing every time they come through.
1: You might go back to the well.
2: Yeah.
0: Do you go to, not Crowbar, what's the other one?
3: Brass Mug.
2: Orpheum.
0: Brass Mug's where they had like the death metal bands?
2: Yeah. They have a lot of...
0: I heard that's where old Lady Hadley's been hanging out.
2: Oh yeah?
0: Yeah.
1: Oh.
0: I wonder if you've ever seen that before, if you'd even recognize it.
1: Mm. Skippers.
0: Skippers is good, but that's more like a laid-back spot.
1: It's very hippie, you know, hippie-ish.
0: We saw Richie Kotzen and Skippers one time, and it was dead.
2: It was totally dead.
0: And we're like, this is because it's not the spot for it. This needs to be a Janis show, not a Skipper show.
2: Right.
0: You know? He was really good. Anyway, we got a lot of stuff to give away, and we're going to do that right now in a little game called Answer Trap. Here we go.
4: If your answer matches Galvin's answer, you lose. It's time to play the Answer Trap, only on the Mike Calta Show.
0: Joe?
1: Yes?
0: Bravo on the hot dog.
1: Oh, yes. Thank you, Mike.
0: I know I get a lot of flack for eating them, but it was delicious.
1: Yeah.
0: It hit the spot.
1: I mean, perfect. Yes. Perfectly done.
0: Perfectly done. You're absolutely right. All right, Calvin, let's do a little answer trap.
2: All right. I'm going to ask you a question. You're going to give me an answer. You're trying not to guess the same answer that I have. First or last person standing is the winner. So if you guess the same answer as me, then you are out and good to go. What was that?
0: All right.
5: Sorry, that was me. Moving my mic.
0: Your mic?
2: Mic. Moving my mic.
0: Hello, mic.
6: Hello.
0: Carmen, are you excited that we're going to be there Monday?
5: No.
0: Really?
3: We are?
0: Yes.
5: I thought we didn't
3: vote on that.
5: Yeah.
0: No voting. It's happening.
3: Oh,
0: Monday.
3: Man.
0: Monday morning.
5: I went and got the DL. It's ridiculous.
0: You went to what?
5: Got the DL, the down low.
3: Oh. Old

0: Gio and Joe, no, I don't think he wants you to play either. Yeah. Gio, it is down to you and Joe. All right. Joe, name something, or I'm sorry, name a side dish people order alongside pizza.
1: Oh. Garlic knots.
0: All right. Gio?
2: Side salad.
0: One of you just won the game. Congratulations, Gio. Joe,
2: yes.
0: Number one answer, Joe. Garlic knots. Number one answer.
2: Yeah. Salad. A nice salad.
3: You never order that.
0: I got to tell you, I love a nice salad with pizza.
2: Of course.
0: Yeah. Nice. A little cool and little different
2: ranch.
0: Flavor. Yeah, ranch.
2: Then I dip my pizza in the ranch, too.
0: Come on. Especially if it's Jets.
2: Yeah. You suck, Joe.
4: Okay. Wow. This game is brutal.
1: Grouchy.
4: He's grouchy.
0: All right. You want to play another round?
4: Yeah. I want Carmen to tell me what happened. You went into John Brennan.
5: Yeah, that's it. I was hoping you'd give a little bit more information. John just said
0: she was working you.
2: Yeah. She's trying to set you up.
5: Yeah, John just said he didn't know why you guys were coming. That was
0: using the Mike Kelta.
2: Yeah.
5: Jeez.
0: You want to tell us now? Or you want to
5: There's nothing more.
4: Should have got the DL. I thought there was something that we didn't know about.
5: I'm trying to get you to give the DL.
2: Spill the tea.
5: Jeez.
0: All right, you ready for another game?
4: I'm ready.
0: All right, Gio, you won the last game. I'm going to start with you. Name a piece of equipment a private investigator uses to spy on someone.
2: Oh, damn it. Binoculars.
0: All right. Carmen?
5: Spy pen.
0: Spy pen?
5: Yeah.
4: Spy pen.
0: Oh, like a
5: recording? Microphone.
0: Yeah, yeah. Okay. All right. I just need a little clarification. Joe?
1: Police scanner.
0: And Mike Helta?
4: Wiretap.
0: One of you is out of the game. You're not winning this time, Gio. Oh. You're out already. Yeah.
2: What did I say?
5: You said idiot.
0: Camera.
4: Binoculars.
0: Oh, that's
1: a grouchy answer.
0: All right, Gio is out, so it is down to Carmen, Joe, and Mike.
4: I'm winning this round.
0: Carmen, name a gadget from a sci-fi movie that people wish existed in real life.
5: Oh, jeez.
0: You can take one out of an actual sci-fi movie that you know or something that you know, you've seen.
5: I don't think I've ever seen a sci-fi film.
2: I got a good one.
5: That's what I'm, yeah.
4: You're out, though.
5: What's it called?
4: Don't say it.
5: The DeLorean.
4: There you go.
0: Okay.
5: Yeah.
0: Good one. Joe?
1: Transporter.
0: Okay. Mike Kelta?
4: The TARDIS.
0: What is the TARDIS?
4: From Doctor Who.
0: Was that the phone booth?
4: Yes.
0: Okay. Well... Joe, you're out of the game.
2: You suck.
0: And teleporter. All right, Carmen, or I'm sorry, it's down to Carmen and Mike Kelta. Mike Kelta,
4: yes.
0: Name a topping people get on an ice cream sundae. Any topping.
2: Yeah.
4: Topping people get on an ice cream sundae would be sprinkles.
0: Okay, Carmen.
5: Nuts.
0: Oh, nuts. You're both still in. I said whipped cream.
4: Joe?
1: Yes?
4: We having video issues?
1: What do you mean?
4: The encoder dropped. There's no video.
2: Encoder?
1: Not according to what I'm looking at, but I will check it out right now.
4: All right. Please check on that. Well,
2: there's no way Joe's wrong.
4: For YouTube, I'm sure. There's not a way you're wrong or there's not a video?
1: No, there's not a way I'm wrong.
4: Okay. All right. According to this guy, we have no video.
0: Carmen, name an actor or performer you'd expect to see at a circus.
5: Can I Google the name? Because I can't think of it right now.
4: No.
0: Of what they do?
5: No, his name.
0: Hugh Jackman. Like a specific?
5: Yeah, Hugh Jackman.
0: No.
5: Oh.
0: That's terrible.
5: Why?
0: At a circus, not at a movie. You're not going to see Hugh Jackman at a circus.
5: I'm not going to see any actor at a circus. I don't know.
4: You didn't say an actor.
0: An actor performer.
5: Oh, I thought you were saying like an actor. I'm sorry.
0: An act or performer.
5: That's why I was very confused all right, by the
2: all
5: question.
2: Right. This is all a very right. tough game.
4: It's not on the DL, you know.
5: Jeez.
0: All right.
2: Julie Roberts.
5: Yeah,
0: Carmen, name an act, and or performer you'd expect to see at a circus.
5: A lion.
0: Okay. Mike?
4: It's an animal.
0: You'd expect to see that's a pretty
5: yeah
0: big
5: lion.
0: Form.
5: They get on the box and they feed it, and it roars.
2: Act. Yeah, tour
4: the ringmaster.
0: You're both still in. I say clowns. You're gonna see a lot of clowns there. Okay, Mike Kelton, yeah. Name a prize.

0: classic prize you can win at a carnival game.
1: Stuffed animal.
0: Carmen?
2: A fish. Whole fish.
0: Number one and number two answer.
2: Yeah.
0: I went with the number one answer, and so did Mike. You're out. Carmen wins the game.
1: Carmen, pick a line.
2: Line two.
0: Hugh Jackman.
1: Good morning. Who is this?
2: I was so confused by the question.
0: Joe. Tom Hanks.
1: Joe, you are one of the winners. I'm going to put you on hold. Carmen will grab you during the break. Gio, pick another line.
3: Six.
1: Six, six, six. Good morning. Who is this?
4: Hi, my name's Nicole.
1: Hi, Nicole. You are the other winner. I'll put you on hold, and Carmen will grab you during the break.
4: Thank you.
1: Why do you sound so disappointed? Hi, my name is Nicole.
4: I'm very excited.
1: All right.
4: I love you guys.
1: All right. Hold on, Pumpkin. There you go. Nicole's on line six.
0: Name a pizza topping. Anthony Hopkins.
2: Well, because Hugh Jackman was in The Greatest Showman. Yeah. So I was like, okay, maybe that would make sense.
0: Actor. that was good.
1: Do you have one more? Can we do one more?
0: Absolutely.
1: Just do one more. I want to win.
2: We don't have enough tickets.
1: I just want to play.
3: Okay. Take John Stennings tickets.
2: Okay. Yeah.
0: All right, let's start with Carmen since she won the last game. Carmen, name something people put in their hot tea.
1: Hugh Jackman.
2: I would do that. Lemon.
0: All right, Joe.
3: Ginger.
0: Mike.
1: Cream.
0: Gio.
3: Sad. Honey.
0: Honey was the number one answer, but winner went to loser with lemon slice. Carmen, you're out.
3: Oh.
2: Yeah, thank you. Thank you. I don't like this game.
0: Joe, yep. Name something a gladiator would use to defend themselves in the arena.
3: A mace.
0: All right. Mike Kelta?
1: Shield.
0: Gio?
3: Spear.
0: It is down to Gio and Joe. Mike, you're out. Terrible.
3: No win today.
0: You do not like this game.
1: No, because I can think of so many things. I'm like, I got the one he won't get. Well, and that's the one I get screwed on every time.
0: Well, I don't know what to tell you. I think we think a lot alike, and you need to reverse it.
1: Joe, what did we learn? Bone TV is up. YouTube is down.
5: I believe that is the case, but I'm still looking because I can't really see.
1: You said before that it could not be your fault.
5: It's definitely not.
0: No,
5: this is coming. This is 100% coming from the station. 1,000%.
0: Cernak just emailed me. He said there's a hot dog in the system.
5: Well, that would probably be an improvement.
0: All right, what are we down to? Joe and Gio?
1: Yeah. And me.
0: All right, nope, you're out. I know that for a fact. Joe,
5: yes.
0: Did I start with you last time? I think I did. Gio, name something you rent or buy at a bowling alley. Name something you rent or buy at a bowling alley.
3: Beer.
0: All right. Joe?
3: You know you want to say it. Come on, loser. You got
5: chalk.
3: It.
0: No.
3: You're not renting the chalk.
0: No.
5: You don't rent the chalk?
0: It's free.
3: No.
5: All right. I know you.
0: I will not allow chalk.
5: All right.
0: Name something you rent or buy at a bowling alley.
5: Socks.
0: Socks is a good answer.
5: Mm-hmm.
0: You know why it's a good answer?
5: Why?
0: Because it's not beer. Gio, you're out. Oh. Joe wins the game.
1: Thought it would be shoes.
0: Stink.
1: Pick a line, Joe.
5: I will take line six.
1: Line six has already been taken. Pick another line.
5: I'll take line three.
1: All right. Good morning. Who's this?
6: Hey, Mike. It's Brian.
1: All right, Brian, you're the other one. I'm going to put you on hold. They'll grab you during the break. Please be patient. We must take a break, and then Martin Gramatica will be in the studio with us. When we come back, we'll do our football picks for the week. I am excited to watch football tonight. We got the Seahawks and the Broncos tonight. And will there be Galvin Gamble's?
0: Absolutely.
1: Quite a few. All right, good. Cause I need to put a little money and get going.
0: JSN anytime touchdown.
1: Oh,
0: that's definitely a free one. Yeah. A little free one for you.
1: Mm-hmm. All right. Thank you. Who is JSN?
0: Come on.
3: Oh, come on. Guy.
0: Jackson Smith and Jigba.
3: He's only like the best receiver.
1: I know.
0: Do you watch football?
3: No, he does. He watches the Bucks casually.
0: Yeah.
1: I watch the Bucks every game.
0: And Ravens.
3: Ravens. Go Ravens.
1: I don't even know who the quarterback for the Ravens is.
0: Well, it's Lamar Jackson.
1: Oh, yeah. I didn't know that.
3: Yeah. Wow. Watches football all the time.
1: I would have said Joe Flacco.
0: Have you heard of Derrick Henry?
1: He's very good.
0: Yeah, he's on the
1: running back.
0: Yeah.
3: Wow.
1: All right.
0: Who is the. Oh, let's play this game.
3: Yeah.
0: Who is the quarterback for the Broncos?
3: L.
1: Joe Burrow is the quarterback for the...
0: We don't need who is not.
1: No, no, I'm just saying in my head.
3: John Elway.
1: Yeah, for the Broncos, I don't know. Give me his name, his initials, I'll tell you.
0: BN.
1: Oh, Bryce.
7: I have a...
0: What was that?
2: Sorry, the computer was still up. Commercial.
3: Oh, this is good.
1: BN.
0: Yeah. Bo Nix.
1: Oh, yeah, Bo Nix.
0: Bo Nix.
3: Went all the way to the AFC Championship last year.
0: That was good.
1: All right, what else you got?
0: Who is the quarterback for the Seahawks?
1: Ooh.
0: Come on.
1: That's a black dude.
0: No, Mr. Comeback. Come on now.
1: Oh. I don't know.
0: Sam Darnold.
1: Oh, I did not know that.
0: That is too wrong.
3: All right. That's
0: too wrong. All right.
3: Maybe go NFC South.
0: Well, I was just going with tonight's game. I was just going with tonight's game to try and make it easy. Yeah. But.
1: I don't. I'm unaware of those two teams. I'm pretty much in the NFC South kind of guy.
0: Who is the quarterback for the Atlanta Falcons?
1: I knew you were going to ask that. That's
0: last name Works.
3: Yeah.
1: Oh, his name is Works.
0: No,
1: Phil Works.
0: No. Michael Penix, that's a lot.
1: Oh, yeah, Michael Penix, he's from here.
0: Yeah, that's a lot.
3: Don't call him penis.
1: Don't like that.
0: Who is the running back for the New Orleans Saints? The number one, RB1, who is the running back?
1: Oh, man, I can't remember his name either. Mm. It's a guy. I know that.
0: Well, you get a half a point. Mm. You get a half a point on that one.
3: Very athletic gentleman.
1: What's his first initial of his first name?
0: The first initial... of his first name.
1: Yes.
0: Is A.
1: I knew it was A. A.
3: Alfonso.
1: No. What's the last initial of the first
0: name? Come on.
1: I know who it is.
0: You already lost, right. Though. Big fan.
3: K.
0: That's a loss.
3: Fantasy football guy over here.
1: Yeah. I don't know.
0: Alvin Kamara.
1: I did know that. I just couldn't think of it.
0: Well, four for four, loser.
1: So. Oh, come on. One more.
3: Albert Camaro.
0: One more.
1: Albert Camaro.
0: Who is the number one wide receiver for the Cincinnati Bengals?
1: Oh, I have no idea.
3: Oh, best receiver in the league, arguably. Not Walker. Named
0: Texas Ranger.
1: No, I don't know.
3: Five in a row. When the Bucs shut him down this year.
1: Ask me anything about the Bucs.
0: Okay.
1: Oh.
0: All right, let me see what the Bucks would be a good one for the Bucks. I'm gonna go with who is their starting tight end for the Bucks?
1: Kate Otten.
0: Yes.
1: Oh, see, I'm on fire now.
0: All right,
3: one for six.
0: Who is the number two running back for the Tampa Bay Buccaneers?
1: Tucker.
0: Yes.
1: See?
0: Very good. All right. Who is number 15 on the Buccaneers?
1: Jalen Daniels.
0: No.
1: No, he's number 10, right? Mm-hmm. Who is number 15? That I don't know.
0: It's Tez Johnson.
1: Oh, yeah. Old
0: Tez Johnson, yeah. Who is...
3: I've got one.
0: Okay, good.
3: Give me either of the starting corners... the Buccaneers defense.
1: Winfield.
3: No.
1: So what is he?
3: Safety.
1: Oh.
3: One or the other. Either side of the field. Starting cornerbacks. Yeah. Been playing great this year. Make big plays.
1: Parrish? Or Trotter?
3: Parrish.
1: Parrish. Mm-hmm. What's Trotter play?
3: McCollum's the other one.
1: Oh, yeah. Zion McCollum.
3: Yeah.
1: See, I'm not so bad. Buccaneer stuff.
0: You're not great.
3: Trotter's linebacker.
1: I'm pretty good.
0: You're okay with Buccaneers. You're horrible at the rest of the NFL.
1: Yeah. Right. Well, that's my team. Josiah Trotter, son of Jeremiah.
3: Yes.
0: My team is the Steelers, and I was doing all those off the top of my head.
1: Yeah.
3: He doesn't really watch football. Watch the Bucs.
1: I do watch the Bucs. And I'm not really into
3: kind other football. Kind of the background, yeah.
1: Yeah, I'm not really into other football. It's just background, go to sleep stuff.
3: Yeah.
1: That's why I'm doing so good on my football picks.
0: Yeah.
1: We'll take a break and we'll do those next with Martin Gramatica. It's the Mike Calton Show. 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
8: Pinellas County working on a wreck northbound 275 is at 22nd Avenue South. Right lane blocked. There's not a lot of traffic, but still some onlooker slowdowns. And in Hillsborough County, a wreck causing some delays as well. That was westbound Dr. MLK Jr. Boulevard at I-75 with the center lane blocked. Hi, Monica.
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3: Meteorologist Jim Weber to Sky Tower Weather Center. Partly cloudy skies for today. Look for a few late day showers around. Rain chance right around 20% for today. Daytime highs into the upper 80s. Then tonight, scattered clouds. Mild night, low temperatures into the mid 70s. Partly cloudy as we head into Friday. Some scattered showers as we head through the day. Rain chance back up to about 40%. And daytime highs into the mid to upper 80s.
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0: It is 9:37 on the Mike Calda Show. It's 102.5 The Bone. Martin Gramatica is in the studio with us. How are you, buddy?
1: Good morning. I'm good.
0: Good to see you.
1: How are you guys?
0: It was very nice of you to offer to bring us coffee this morning.
1: I figure you're off the wagon, might as well push you all the way.
2: Words out on the street.
1: But I mean, it was the kindness of my heart, because I know you're getting back on the wagon, so Yes. Let's just go ahead and go all the way out.
0: I appreciate that. I got a message from the trainer. I was waiting till Monday. He said, no, tomorrow. So tomorrow. Oh. So today, I'm glad I ate that hot dog today, because tomorrow, that's it. It's over. Yeah. The last day.
1: Like we said, trainers, though, they just push you too hard.
0: No, this
2: we can't have a Super Bowl champion bring us coffee.
0: No.
2: That we can't let that happen. Right. Come on.
1: I heard you guys talk about, like, you're like, it was weird to, like, hang out.
0: Yeah.
1: Big Bucks fan. Like, I see it the other way. Like, I love hanging out with you guys, so I can bring you coffee. Don't worry. I didn't let it get to my head like some other guys.
0: It's weird to me. Like, I've known Sap for so long. Like, we were kids when we met. You know what I mean? Like, we were in our 20s. And the other day he called me, and I took his phone call in a restaurant. And I don't normally take phone calls while I'm eating dinner, you know, but Tammy's and
1: you got scared, right?
0: Yeah. This is what you do when Sap calls you. You stare at the phone and go, oh, hello.
1: Yeah.
0: You don't know if it's going to be good or bad. 90%, I got 90% good return. Yeah. So, but we started talking, and he started making me laugh about stuff. And I thought, oh, this is the guy. This is the one you want to call you while you're out. You know?
1: Yeah,
0: so,
1: yeah.
0: And I still can't get over that. I had a couple of those experiences this week. I ran into Tino Martinez. And I was very excited to see him, and the fact that we're somewhat acquaintances or friends, it blows my mind. I also thank you to everybody who emailed me and told me that Don Mattingly has signed a new two-year agreement with the Phillies to stay on as their manager, because I was really hoping the Yankees would pull him out while he was in between contracts and bring him in when that dream was killed. So
3: sticking with Phillies.
0: All right. So now I got nothing. I'm back here just not liking baseball. But Rays up. The Rays up. Rays play at 1 o'clock today.
3: Yes, 1 o'clock.
0: Martin, very exciting game, as you probably called in Spanish, the Dallas Buccaneers game, the one that we both picked the Bucs to win.
1: I remember that. I was going to text you guys, but then I said I figured I'd just make fun of Gio today. You know,
0: yeah.
1: You know, picked out in Bucs here and not picking them. So
2: yeah. I'd picked them the 4 weeks prior, and I was like, oh, I can't do it. I'm falling behind because of this.
1: Your teams are great, though. Florida State's doing great, too.
2: Yeah.
0: Florida State.
2: Just kick me while I'm down.
0: Yeah.
2: Kick me while I'm down.
0: Do you go to those games?
2: What, Florida State games? Yeah.
0: Is it too crazy? I would imagine it's too crazy.
2: Oh, it's
0: there.
2: A blast.
0: Is it really?
2: Yeah, it's so much fun. College football games are a blast. They're completely different than the NFL.
0: My friend Mike Perry has tickets there in like a suite kind of situation.
2: I mean, I like football.
0: Yeah, but he's invited me a couple times. I'm like, nope. Too many people.
1: You know, I'll give you that, Gio. Like, the atmosphere, I went to a Florida State, Florida game back in the day, and when they start doing the tomahawk and, like, the kids get into it, it's at another level. Like, it is way different than an NFL game.
2: Definitely different experience.
0: Yeah. I never felt happier for Bert than I did when he went back to FSU for the first time and they came out and they were doing that chant and he did that. I mean, that's got to be the greatest feeling in the world.
1: Like, it pumps you up, even though I'm not a Florida State fan. Like,
0: right.
1: And I still, like, you get fired up for them because it's one of those iconic chants. That, and they're still doing it, which is great.
0: Oh, yeah.
4: Well, USF? And now they lifted the ban, right? So you can drink at college games, because before.
0: Oh, you can? I thought you couldn't do that before.
4: Yeah. Like 2 years ago.
2: Yeah. Now you can drink.
4: And they lifted that for all college, because at first, like, I know USF you could, because they played at Raymond James. Like, there was a certain few that you could drink at.
1: Right. Universities.
2: Probably. Yeah, USF's got the brand new stadium that's going to open next year on campus, and I think that's going to make a big difference.
1: That'll be huge.
2: It's going to feel like a real college football game as opposed to...
0: Yeah, I want to go to those games,
2: the
0: I
2: Bucs
0: think.
2: Yeah,
0: I
2: want to
0: go
2: cool.
0: check that out, yeah. All right, Martin is here. Do we have Johnny B with us?
5: Oh, hello.
0: Hello, Mr. Balsack.
5: Hello.
0: How are you doing, buddy?
5: Oh, wonderful, pal. How are you?
0: What do you got coming up? Give me some Johnny B plugs before we get into the football
5: picks. I'll be at Commerce Brewing tomorrow night. They have like a little underground comedy room in the back that Dick Roos runs, formerly known as Kyle Roos.
0: What city is that in? Where is that?
5: Largo. Beautiful Largo, Florida.
0: Largo.
5: I'll be there, and then I'm in Auburndale on Saturday. So if you're way out in Polk County, I'll be out in Auburndale at a place called the Hamptons. Yeah.
0: Go see Johnny B.
5: That's
0: do
5: fun.
0: His comedy. All right, let's get in with our football picks. Here we go. Martin, we will start with you. The Seahawks at the Broncos tonight. What do you got?
1: Seahawks.
0: Gio.
2: Seahawks.
0: Johnny.
5: Broncos.
0: Carmen.
4: Seahawks.
0: I will take the Seahawks. Joe?
3: Seahawks.
0: And Galvin?
3: Seahawks.
0: Gio, the Texans at the Jaguars.
2: Jaguars.
0: Johnny?
5: Jags.
0: Carmen?
4: Jags.
0: Jags. Joe?
3: Jags.
0: Galvin?
3: Jaguars.
0: Martin?
1: Jags.
0: The Jets at the Patriots. Johnny B?
5: Oh, it's the Patriots.
0: Carmen?
4: Patriots.
0: I say the Jets. Joe?
3: Patriots.
0: Galvin?
3: Patriots.
0: Martin?
1: Patriots.
0: Gio?
2: Patriots.
0: The Panthers at the Eagles. Carmen?
4: Caw-caw! Eagles.
0: I'm taking the Panthers. Joe?
3: Eagles.
0: Galvin?
3: Panthers.
0: Why you gotta say it like that?
3: Panthers.
0: Martin?
1: Panthers.
0: Gio?
2: Panthers.
0: Johnny?
5: Yeah, the Eagles are tanking. Panthers.
0: Carmen?
4: What?
0: How you doing?
4: Good. Hi,
5: she
4: how are you?
5: Took the Eagles.
4: Yep.
0: Yep, just checking. Steelers at the Bucks. I will take the Bucks. Joe?
3: Buccaneers.
0: Galvin?
3: Jalen? Meet the ground. Oh. Steelers.
0: Oh, boy.
3: Try and run. Try and run.
1: We're going Bucks. Buck.
0: Gio?
2: Oh.
3: Gio, just imagine this. TJ Watt.
0: Imagine this. Imagine this. Oh, yeah. Jalen Daniels.
2: You know what? Buccaneers.
5: Oh, yeah.
2: We are back, baby.
5: He's back.
1: Peer pressure.
2: We're back.
0: Johnny.
5: Todd Bowles owns Aaron Rodgers. I'm going Buccaneers, baby.
0: Oh. Carmen?
4: I'm going Steelers.
0: No. All right. My Ravens are the Browns, Joe.
2: Ravens.
0: Galvin.
3: Ravens.
0: Martin.
1: Ravens.
0: Gio.
2: Ravens.
0: Johnny.
5: Ravens.
0: Carmen.
4: Ravens.
0: Ravens. Bears at Falcons. Galvin.
3: Bears.
0: Martin.
1: Bears.
0: Gio.
2: Bears.
0: Johnny.
5: Bears.
0: Carmen.
4: Bears.
0: Bears. Joe.
2: Bears.
0: The Saints at the Giants. Martin.
1: Giants.
0: Gio.
2: Eat a W. Giants.
0: Johnny.
5: Yeah, Team Jameis. Giants.
0: Carmen.
4: Giants.
0: Giants. Joe.
3: Saints.
0: Galvin.
3: It's a toss-up, but I'm going Giants.
0: At home, yeah.
3: At home, yeah.
0: Titans at the Colts. Gio.
2: Colts.
0: Johnny B.
5: Colts.
0: Carmen.
4: Colts.
0: I will take the Colts as well. Joe.
3: Colts.
0: Galvin.
3: Colts.
0: And Martin.
1: Colts.
0: The Cardinals at the Rams. Johnny B.
5: Rams.
0: Carmen.
4: Rams.
0: Rams it is. Joe.
3: Rams.
0: Galvin.
3: Rams.
0: Martin.
1: Rams.
0: Gio.
2: Rams.
0: The Chargers at the Chiefs. Carmen.
4: Chiefs.
0: Chiefs. Joe.
3: Chiefs.
0: Galvin.
3: Chiefs.
0: Martin.
1: Chiefs.
0: Gio.
2: Chiefs.
4: Johnny.
0: Johnny.
5: Chefs.
0: The Bills at the Raiders. Carmen.
4: Bills.
0: Bills. Joe.
3: Bills.
0: Galvin.
3: Bills.
0: Martin.
1: Bills.
0: Gio.
2: Bills.
0: Johnny.
5: Bills.
0: The Cowboys at the Packers. I will take the Packers. Joe.
3: Packers.
0: Galvin.
2: Packers.
0: Martin.
1: Packers.
0: Gio.
2: Cowboys.
0: Johnny.
5: Packers.
0: And Carmen.
4: Packers.
0: And then finally, the Commanders at the undefeated 49ers. Is there anybody taking the Commanders?
2: No.
3: No.
0: There we go.
5: Mike Evans.
0: Mike Evans.
2: Oh, he's so good. He's so good.
0: So smart.
2: He's always been good. This is not new.
0: No.
5: I hate that they get to enjoy his good like that.
2: All I can think about is this is what the Patriots felt like when Tom Brady was here.
5: Yep.
2: You just watch him from afar and see him do amazing things. You're like, man, that was so much fun.
0: It was nice when we had him.
2: Yeah.
3: Are you going to be upset to see him in a 49ers uniform holding the Lombardi trophy?
5: Oh, God.
2: Yes and no.
3: Yeah.
2: Yes and no. I like Mike Evans.
3: If he does, it's what a brilliant move by him.
2: Oh, yeah.
3: It already is.
2: Yeah.
1: But we can't be upset. If he felt like he could win it there,
3: better. Sure, yeah.
1: You got to be happy for the guy. How much did he give the Bucks?
2: So? Yeah, oh, exactly.
1: You know, so I would never be upset.
2: It's more like just jealousy and sadness. Yeah, like, yeah. Oh, that's our guy. You know?
1: We would have won a game. Then one of our receivers that they're comparing as a hurt. They compare him to Mike Evans.
2: Yeah, yeah, same.
1: Drops one in the end zone.
2: Right.
1: That Mike would have caught that 100% of the
2: time. Yeah, yeah.
1: So it's a young receiver that they're comparing him to, but Mike would have made that catch.
0: He sure does, and it hurts.
2: Listen,
0: it hurts, but happy to see him having success.
2: When he was here, I was always saying we are so lucky to have Mike Evans.
0: Yeah,
2: we don't realize it. You know, but he's got 2 seasons left. Go get another ring.
0: Yep. We'll see what happens. We got Rays baseball today at 1 o'clock. We've got Lightning hockey tonight, and we have hockey again on Saturday at 4 o'clock, and then we have Buccaneer football on Sunday at 1 o'clock. I will be out there at Lukens on Dale Mabry with Cutwater on Sunday morning from 10 to 12. Come on, stop by and see me on your way out there. We got Cutwater deals. I'm giving away tickets to go see the Bucks Falcons, and we've got a $50 Lukens gift cards and a cooler that we're giving away every 15 minutes, so that'll be a good time.
2: Who is the Broncos quarterback playing tonight?
0: Broncos quarterback is Bo Nix. That's one thing about me. I'll never forget any of those answers. Yeah. Again. Ask me one of the other questions, Gowan.
3: Who is the quarterback for the Seahawks?
0: Darnold. It takes me a second.
2: Yeah.
0: I'm very good at that memory game where you take a look at the tiles
3: running
0: and they
3: back,
0: cover them.
3: Running back for the Saints.
0: Alvin Kamara.
2: Mm-hmm. Number one receiver for the Bengals.
0: Did we actually answer that?
3: No.
0: See?
2: Yeah.
0: I even remember that. Give me his initials.
2: No.
0: Do you know?
6: He doesn't know.
2: Jamar Chase.
0: Jaquavius Curry.
5: He's a good comic.
0: He's a very good comic. Martin, thank you for coming in.
1: Thank you, guys.
0: Appreciate you.
1: It was fun.
0: And then we are out. Johnny B is up next. Check us out on Instagram at the Mike Halta Show. And go Raise up.
3: Raise up.
0: Have a great day. We'll see you guys tomorrow morning. Goodbye.

0: I was hungry.
1: Yeah.
2: Oh, Babu, I'm a fool. I'm an old, fat, stupid fool. That's why.
3: What's really going on in your life?
4: Let's shoot Uma in the vagina.
5: Eric!
6: Mike, why are you doing this?
7: Cal, I have to go.
8: Oh, yeah. Fo shiz. Genuine. What's up, homie?
7: Bushy.
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23: Hillsborough County with the wreck westbound Dr. MLK Jr. Boulevard. That's at I-75. That's in the clearing stages. Still seeing some slowdowns there. And in Pinellas County, watch for a wreck in Palm Harbor. That one's westbound Tampa Road. It's at US 19 with two left lanes blocked. I'm Monica with traffic.
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4: The Lightning are back on home ice tonight after their two-game road trip to New York City. The Seattle Kraken are in town to begin a stretch of seven straight games against the Western Conference. Now, the Bolts have never lost to the Kraken in regulation. They are 8-0-2 all-time. Anthony Cirelli will play in his 589th game tonight. That'll tie Tyler Johnson for the 10th most in franchise history. Nikita Kucherov is still 6 points shy of becoming the Lightning's all-time franchise scoring leader. Ilya Mikheyev needs one goal to reach 100 in his career. You can get to know him on our latest New and Blue episode presented by Knox Hydrate. Gabby Shirley makes soup with Ilya Mikheyev, whose nickname is Soup. 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

0: Good morning. We are live. It is Thursday. This is the Mike Calta After Show. I am your host, Johnny B. Beautiful, beautiful day here in Tampa. Low humidity. Not quite cool, but not real hot, baby. But it's really, really cool in this room. Why? Because along with me, the other coolest guy in the building on Thursdays, back after his sabbatical to Texas. Ladies and gentlemen, Ian Beckles is here.
1: Still having meat sweats.
0: Dude. Yeah. I was talking with Carmen before the show, and he's like, we were talking about, like, trying to eat right and everything. It's like, it's okay, to have something once in a while. Yeah. You just want to be good 90% of the time. And you walked in, you're like, I just had a piece of chocolate.
1: Yeah.
0: And I almost said, dude, we follow your Instagram. We know you enjoy good food, man.
1: But go back and look at my Instagram. There's not bad food on it.
0: Oh, no, it's
1: real food.
0: Yeah, real ass food. Like, that's
1: the
0: key. I try
1: to eat processed food and stuff like that.
0: I don't see you eating doo-doo.
1: Nah, I try not to. I don't even eat that much carbs, to be honest with you.
0: Yeah.
1: A lot of meat and eggs. And
0: I did that yesterday. I went to Wicked Oak Barbecue with the great Steve Simone, one of the funniest comics in the country, and the nicest guy in the world.
1: Get the wings?
0: Of course.
1: Their wings are fantastic.
0: $1 wings on Wednesdays.
1: Is it Wednesdays?
0: Wednesday. Oh, well, and also
1: Friday, isn't it? I thought it was Fridays. Could be wrong.
0: No. Every Wednesday. And not a paid sponsor, but I support the people I love.
1: But you're open to it.
0: They're also doing $1 wings during every Rays postseason game day.
1: Wow.
0: So the Rays are playing the next 3 days in a row.
1: Okay.
0: So the next days in a row, dude, their wings are so damn good.
1: They're really, really good.
0: I said it's yesterday. I said, Foodie Justice says they're the best smoked wings in Tampa. And if he says it,
1: he's
0: pretty accurate.
1: Now, it's funny is one of my boys who owns a restaurant was actually poo-pooing Foodie Justice. And he said, what did you know about food? So I literally went to Foodie Justice and said, I said, what do you know about food?
0: Yeah.
1: It's a good question, right?
0: He's got a good resume.
1: He broke it down. I'm like, damn.
0: Yeah.
1: I mean, you smashed me. Like, you've been in the business, like, in, like, a Cisco business, and we're in the restaurant business, and, like, so he's been around.
0: For he owned restaurants, and then he worked in corporate America as somebody that went around the world as quality control or something for restaurants. Yeah, he knows his stuff.
1: And here's the thing. If somebody walks into your restaurant and says, this wasn't that great, as a business owner, you should listen to them.
0: Absolutely.
1: Because you could be upset. I get it. But you should really listen to it. Remember Devil Pig, Leah Whippin's place?
0: Leah Whippin, Devil Pig, yeah.
1: Yeah, she had a place over here on Dale Mabry.
0: Loved it.
1: And it was great.
0: Yeah.
1: And then one day I went, and it was terrible.
0: Yep.
1: And I was going to text her, and I stopped. And then a week later, I saw her, and I go, so how's business? She goes, oh, I left 2 months ago. And
0: same.
1: I go, thank God.
0: It's the same thing that happened to me.
1: Terrible.
0: Yeah.
1: It's gone.
0: Same thing
1: it's
0: happened
1: gone.
0: To me. I got some bad food. It wasn't bad, but
1: this was not good.
0: It wasn't the quality that I was
1: correct.
0: Used to, right?
1: Correct.
0: It was what the kids would call mid, right?
1: Yes.
0: And for you and I, that's bad.
1: Yes.
0: Yes.
1: But when you've had exceptional,
0: sure.
1: Mid ain't what I'm looking for.
0: The bar is super duper high for us.
1: Yep.
0: And and sometimes I feel bad for a place that has average food because I'm like, sorry, dog, bar's too high. But yeah, same thing. I wanted to say something. I was like, I don't want to be a dick.
1: Yeah.
0: And then I saw her at a barbecue competition. We were both judging.
1: Yeah.
0: And I go, hey, I said, I went by the store the other day. I didn't see it. She goes, oh, no, I sold it. And I sold my part. And I was like,
1: well,
0: now we know.
1: You should have known.
0: Yeah.
1: I should have known.
0: Yeah.
1: Because I never was in there and she wasn't there.
0: Yeah.
1: I never was in there and she wasn't cooking.
0: Right.
1: So barbecue, you could tell somebody what to do.
0: Sure.
1: It ain't you.
0: Yeah.
1: No way.
0: Same thing when Danny wasn't with Holy Hog anymore.
1: Yeah, listen, Danny, they had some pitmasters at the last tailgate.
0: Yeah.
1: Some guy's really established pitmaster.
0: I know him.
1: Oh, you know
0: that's
1: that
0: Anthony.
1: Guy?
0: Yeah.
1: He goes, Ian knows all about the barbecue. So he goes to me, he goes, so tell me about barbecue in the area. He goes, he looked good. I said, listen, Brisket Shop doesn't need for me to put them on the list because they're on every list.
0: Of course they are.
1: Like I've never seen a barbecue list in the Tampa area. The Brisket Shop isn't on it.
0: Yeah,
1: they're on every single list. And I go, I was on Danny's tip way back before Holy Hog. Okay,
0: right.
1: So I knew Danny's been throwing down forever. So it ain't a surprise to me the Brisket Shop is killing.
0: Of course,
1: at all.
0: Yeah.
1: At all.
0: I was talking about that yesterday with Bubba from Wicked Oak. You know, I go, you can tell when people care about what they're doing.
1: Well, when you see Danny, you talk to Danny.
0: Yeah.
1: It reminds me of my guy Robert from Smoking Aces as well.
0: Sure.
1: You talk barbecue.
0: Yeah, yeah.
1: That's his thing. You
0: yeah.
1: know what I mean? It's like, that's his passion.
0: Sexy
1: and
0: talk.
1: You can see it. Yeah, so sexy.
0: Yeah, yeah, yeah. I love that. I love it when people actually give a crap about what they're doing. And they make a business out of it and they're successful and things like that. Because, man, restaurant industry is scary stuff, dude.
1: Very, very scary.
0: To get into it, you go in knowing that your chances of failure are really high. Like
1: huge.
0: Yeah.
1: Really, like, exceptionally high.
0: Yeah.
1: I don't know the number. But I would probably say out of 10 restaurants, one make it 5 years.
0: I've heard different stats, and it's in different markets are different, obviously. But sure. I've heard that in the first 2 years, you have like about a 15% chance of being open after 2 years.
1: Okay.
0: Which is, that's not good.
1: Yeah. I mean, the cafe, Dignitary Cafe, has been, I think it's our sixth year. And there's been a lot of people come and go since.
0: Yeah.
1: Lots
0: yeah, yeah.
1: of people have fallen, and we're blessed.
0: Absolutely. By the way, Dignitary Cafe, you can go over there and get tea, kava, kratom.
1: Coffee?
0: Yeah. Oh, really? That's what I drink when I go there because I'm a sissy. But it's also 420 friendly, and once in a while, I'll partake in that. But get over there. You can shoot some pool, hang out with the folks, watch ball games, got the big movie screen going. You can play big ass chess. You can do whatever you want over there. It's a real chill vibe. So over at Dignitary Cafe. Plus, you never know who's going to walk in that place. It's just
1: it's true.
0: Nice little cozy place in the corner on West Shore and Candy. And then you walk in, you go, oh, well, there's two radio personalities and two former Buccaneers and a singer and an artist. Wow, look at here, boy.
1: I'm in the right place.
0: You are, dude. Everybody knows, everybody wants to hang out with Ian Beckles. It's a cool thing.
1: That could be worse.
0: Yeah, well, I mean, I'm just saying. I know that because people are very envious of me all the time. They're like, what's it like knowing Ian Beckles? I go, that's just my friend, dude. It's my boy, you know?
1: It's really not that big.
0: Yeah, yeah. And they're like, it's pretty cool, though, right? And I go, yeah, it's really cool. You know,
1: there you go.
0: I'm not going to tell you it sucks. Yeah, I'm pretty happy about it. He's a good guy. You know, what do you want?
1: That's right.
0: How was Dallas?
1: The trip was pretty smooth. Our Airbnb was in the parking lot of the stadium.
0: Oh, beautiful.
1: Like, literally, I don't know. It was a quarter mile from the stadium, so he could walk back and forth. And then, listen, the game itself was amazing because I wouldn't have bet a nickel on the Bucks.
0: That's what makes people scream conspiracy theories because there was like 90-something percent betting on the Cowboys in Vegas.
1: Well, here's the thing, okay? The players have to be involved in conspiracy theories.
0: Sure.
1: So that means it's not happening, okay? When I watched it on the football field, the Dallas Cowboys are not very good.
0: Nope.
1: They're just not. And for them to be 9.5-point or 8.5-point favorites, crazy, because they have no defense whatsoever, all right?
0: Dude, I didn't know they were that bad until I watched the game.
1: Did you watch the previous four games?
0: No.
1: They won a couple, but they gave the booty up. They won 133-31, and they're just not a great defense.
0: Well, that's what I saw the stats. Yeah. I didn't watch a game. I think I watched a little bit of them and the Ravens, and I knew their defense was porous and had problems, but I thought their offense was good enough to beat us.
1: Yeah, our defense... They played their asses off. Dallas helped us out in a few different situations.
0: Sure.
1: I'll be honest with you, and I've talked about this to the blue in the face, but when they didn't kick that field goal, and I'm at the stadium.
0: Buddy.
1: And I don't care. Listen, I'm not the person to question somebody's decision. I'm just not, okay? Because obviously there's if you ask 100 football people, if you're up by 14 points on the one-yard line, and it's 4th-and-1, what do you do? They're all going to say kick because you go up by 3 scores. That's it, period.
0: Yeah.
1: If you're playing Madden,
0: yeah,
1: you kick because it just makes sense.
0: And here's what people don't understand. I tried to explain this to somebody the next day. Possessions in a football game are far and few between. Like they're
1: 100%.
0: You don't understand what a possession means.
1: Correct.
0: Like it's a lot.
1: Yes.
0: And so you're talking 3 possessions in a little over 7 minutes.
1: Yeah. But like, the Bucks will also have 2 possessions.
0: That's what I'm saying.
1: So then it's almost doesn't make sense.
0: That's why it's so important to make it 3 possessions
1: they have to.
0: And they got
1: to
0: score on all 3. And they got to stop us from getting first downs. It's an astronomical thing to have to overcome.
1: Yep. And I said, listen, you go for it on 4th down and you fumble it and they pick it up, run for a touchdown. Now 8 minutes left, you're down. You're up 7 points. Now at the end of that game, Mr. Daniels got bailed out because
0: buddy,
1: that DB
0: Deron Bland.
1: He overran the ball. He was so early on it. Like, that was the worst throw I've seen of the year.
0: And this guy was the best at pick sixes a couple of years ago. He had six in a season.
1: Bro, he overran it. Like, he was so, it was so early.
0: I
1: was in the stadium, and the second he cocked, I go, no.
0: He read that play yeah, so he much. Yeah, he was did. Already in the end yes. zone.
1: Like, I mean, he was Rondae Barber.
0: My God.
1: With a second early. Like, he got there too early, and I'm just, I was yelling. I go, no!
0: Buddy.
1: And it went off of him. I look at him and I go, we're going to win this because if the Buccaneers would have lost that game, the way it just kind of unfolded, Todd Bowles would have been fired
0: and
1: on the plane.
0: And they tried to.
1: Yes, they did.
0: And it was a, team effort to try to because Todd Bowles deciding to not kick the field goal, that's on him.
1: 100%.
0: But also, Zach Robinson shouldn't be calling plays when you're up by 14, or no, I'm sorry, up by 8,
1: yeah,
0: that's going to throw an out pattern with Deron Bland in coverage.
1: With a rookie quarterback.
0: That is crazy.
1: With a rookie quarterback.
0: That's the last play call you put in the book right there. Run the ball. Run the damn ball.
1: I'd rather run the draw and kick the ball.
0: Yeah, Bucky's got 160-something yards, yeah. And you go, let's throw an out pattern towards Deron Bland. Fire Zach right there on the spot.
1: Smart dummy.
0: Dude, I was losing my mind. Well, I go, you got to be effing kidding me, dude.
1: You know what was crazy, though, being there in AT&T Stadium. Beautiful stadium, by the way. It's huge.
0: Yeah.
1: I don't get too impressed with stadiums. I've seen quite a few of them. What impressed me was the amount of Buccaneer fans were there.
0: I saw your social media, dude.
1: I mean, there was...
0: They're everywhere.
1: Tailgates, and people were chanting Tampa Bay on the way out.
0: Yeah.
1: Like, I was just happy it wasn't in Philadelphia because they'd have been some cats pounded to a liquid.
0: Yes.
1: The Dallas Cowboy fans, they're almost like Buccaneer fans. You can say anything.
0: For real,
1: For real. Like, go to Philadelphia and do that.
0: Yeah. I wouldn't do it.
1: Not it.
0: I wouldn't do it with the Raiders fans either
1: when it
0: was in L.A.
1: No. I got hurt in L.A. The only time in my career that I got carted off the field, I had a second-degree MCL sprain.
0: Fun.
1: And they booed me on the way off. And I'm like, I'm hurt.
0: Yeah, like, I'm an injured man.
1: What are you booing me for? I mean, they're like, you suck. I'm like,
0: your knees suck.
1: I'm like, dude.
0: Old pussy-ass knee.
1: I'm about to be a free agent. I'm in 2 weeks, and my knee, I blew my knee out. Why are you mean? That's mean.
0: I got a limp.
1: Yeah, for real.
0: You guys are mean as hell. I was living vicariously through all your social media. But, yeah, you're talking about Bucks fans in other parts of the country. When I lived in Vegas, I lived there twice, I found because you had to watch games at 10 o'clock in the morning there.
1: Oh, that'd be awesome.
0: But, yeah, I didn't think so at the time. But now that I'm an older gentleman.
1: Yeah, that'd be awesome.
0: It's beautiful.
1: Like 10 o'clock in the morning.
0: Nice cup of coffee watching.
1: Yeah.
0: I like these 9:30 London games. I'm enjoying them.
1: Hell yeah.
0: Anyway, but I found one bar that was a Buccaneer fan bar.
1: Mm.
0: And I was like, man, I'm going to show up. It's going to be me and two other dudes from Tampa.
1: Nah.
0: It was like 100 of us every Sunday, all decked out in Bucks gear in the middle of Vegas. It was fun. It was a blast. So, the Bucks fans ever. You'll see games. And when they used to play in San Diego, there was a big Bucks fan group in San Diego. And they would show up and take over like an entire end zone and stuff. So, they're out there, man.
1: See, San Diego, which would have been my fifth year. Bobby Bethard, who was their GM, always liked me. And he always, he's like, I'm going to get you to play for us one day. And when I was a free agent, I went to San Diego. And San Diego actually had substantially more money on the table. So I said to my agent, sign it. Let's sign it. He goes, slow down. He goes, let me explain some things. And I just bought a house in Tampa Palms for $175,000, which is how long ago that was.
0: Money.
1: So I just bought a house in Tampa Palms for $175,000. He goes, you know that house you have in Tampa Palms? I go, yeah. He goes, that's $750,000 in San Diego. I go,
0: yeah.
1: I go, what?
0: Yeah.
1: He goes, if you make $1 million, he goes, state tax is taking $110,000 off the top of it.
0: Yep.
1: He goes, cost of living is about 40%. I go, I'm not going nowhere.
0: Yeah.
1: By the way, that year, they went to the Super Bowl.
0: Nah.
1: They got trounced.
0: They got whooped.
1: They got whooped pretty good, but they went, though.
0: That was when they started, I think, 0-4, right? And then went to, Stan Humphries.
1: Humphries, man. The Natron Means in the back.
0: He was a pretty player.
1: He was nice.
0: Phone lines are open if you'd like to join us, 800-771-1025, Johnny B. Tampa on social media, Ian Beckles Show on social media. It's also a YouTube channel. You can go search the Ian Beckles Show and watch all of his football knowledge on YouTube in full HD. So I like when they say that now on TV.
1: They say that?
0: Oh yeah, dude. That's like seeing a hotel where they're like AC and HBO.
1: Right. Yeah, right. Like, not HD, huh?
0: Watching in spectacular HD vision. Let's go to the phone line, see what we got. Hey, you're on the Mike Calta After Show. Who it is?
2: Hey, this is Alan. Hey, I met both of you fine gentlemen on the cruise.
0: Nice.
2: I was just wanting to check up with Ian Beckles there. Mr. Beckles, I dropped off a purple chair there.
1: Oh, my goodness.
2: At your Dignitaire Cafe. Hey.
1: What is your name? What is your name? What is your name?
2: My name is Alan Stewart.
1: Okay, Alan.
2: I'm a fabricator of fine furniture.
1: Yes, you are, Alan. I'd like to say that.
0: Oh, he also has a fine woman, and they both were very young, good-looking, hip kids.
1: Okay. Well,
2: I love you. I love you guys.
1: Well, I got love for you too, Alan, but... you just dropped off some sex furniture
0: at
1: the Dignitaire Cafe, and everybody's like, "What are you like?" No, Johnny,
2: it's
1: 10 feet by 4 feet. It's a big banana-looking purple thing, and everybody's like, "Ian's a freak. Ian's a freak." So now at the Dignitaire Cafe, I'm a freak now.
2: It's a one of a kind though in the world. There are none other in the world.
0: Of course,
1: let me tell you this, okay? I'm 59 years old. I had numerous knee surgeries, and my shoulders are jacked up. That thing ain't working for me, bro. I'm not going up in that thing.
0: It's a one of a kind. Yeah, it's built for a 300-pound man to bang people on. Of course, it is.
2: I want to actually just more or less come through the Dignitaire. Like you say, it is a very, very eccentric and interesting place. Anybody listening, go through.
1: Oh, I appreciate
2: it. Definitely worth it.
1: I appreciate that. And I'm going to say this. I think you have to come and get it because it's taking up a lot of space. But if you could even make me a nice, simple wedge.
2: That.
1: I want like a nice little wedge. You know what I mean? Make the brother a wedge.
2: I'll do that pro bono.
1: I appreciate you.
0: Paint it like a piece of cheese.
2: Pick it up and we'll talk.
1: Yeah, let's do that.
0: All right, Alan. You're the man, dude.
2: I'll be through.
0: Later,
2: you
0: brother.
2: Yeah.
1: When I say this thing is big, Johnny,
0: can you post a picture?
1: I mean, I'm gonna have Tom Ponzo take a picture. It's almost as big as this console.
0: That's hilarious.
1: It's sitting on the ground. It's purple.
0: Oh my god!
1: And it rocks back and forth. And I go, "What is that?" Somebody goes, "Somebody left you a sex toy."
0: Yeah.
1: Everybody's looking at me. I go, "A dude left me a sex toy."
0: Yeah.
1: They're like, "Oh, I talked to you on the cruise." I go, "I didn't talk to no dude about sex on the cruise,
0: yeah,
1: as far
0: did.
1: As I know."
0: Yeah, dude.
1: Maybe it was late.
0: Look, you always forget until you don't anymore, because I haven't thought about it either until he just called in. Now I remember our conversation, and he said that to me, too. He goes, "Yeah, I make sex furniture," and I'm like, "Well, you got to make some with some hydraulics on it for me, you know
1: something,
0: what I mean?" Like,
1: yeah, yeah.
0: Yeah. Can you imagine? I need three-wheel motion on my sex couch. Mike Calta After Show. Who's this? Hello.
3: Hi, it's Tiffany.
0: What's up, Mama?
1: How you doing?
3: Hey, guys.
0: How are you?
3: Hey, good. Thank you. You know how much I love you, and I just want to, and I love Ian to pieces.
1: Thank you.
3: And
0: you want to see? He's got a couch for you guys.
3: Yeah. You know what it is? I hear him talk and love you, sir. And I wish I could just meet you one day and just talk football all day long.
1: Well, I mean, come to Dignitaire Cafe and we're hanging out, talk some football, you know.
0: Yeah, yeah.
3: I was just curious. I'm a big Giants fan. Did you enjoy playing for the Eagles? Was there that rivalry there when you played?
1: Yes, there was a big rivalry. We hated the Giants. I don't particularly love the Eagles either, but it was a job. The rivalry wasn't like the Cowboys though, like where everybody hates. We don't hate the Giants as much as we hate the Cowboys. That's a fact.
3: Yes, we all do.
1: Yes, we do. Yes, we do.
0: I don't like them either.
1: No, nobody likes them.
0: It made me cry when I was a kid.
1: Yeah, me too. I was a Cowboy fan growing up. Actually.
0: But Danny White,
1: well, I know.
3: I love you guys. I just want to say hello.
1: Thank you, sweetie.
0: We'll see you at Dignitaire. I think there's enough room for all three of us on the couch. All right.
1: Okay.
0: See you later. Love you.
1: Three of us swinging.
0: Was there a swing too?
1: That's rocker. Like, right. I think it could be a swing if you held it up, because there's little things where you can hang them up.
0: You hit a button on the side.
1: Yeah.
0: The swing pops out.
1: You better have a big house for this thing.
0: Hit a button on the side. Midget runs out.
1: But you gotta come get it though. It's taking up a lot of space, bro. No, it's. We have to move the poker table
0: over. It's got a lube button on the side.
1: Yeah, it's got little schmuckas stains all over the place.
0: little hand towels and whatnot.
1: Yeah, right.
0: A little fan. Oh, Lord Jesus. All right, let us take a break. I want to talk about the state of the Buccaneers while we talk about that Dallas game, but they're playing the Steelers this weekend. Also, maybe talk a little bit of Rays. They're playing today at 1 o'clock, which is fantastic. I love it. My friends were complaining about it.
1: Beautiful thing.
0: They were like, "Oh man, it's gonna be at 1 o'clock. I'm at work." I go, I'm usually home from work at 1 o'clock.
1: 8 o'clock, I'll be asleep. How about that? I can't stay up for the end of an 8 o'clock game.
0: Oh,
1: can't do it anymore.
0: It's tough now.
1: No, I can't do it.
0: It really is tough.
1: Yeah.
0: We'll be right back. 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
16: I'm meteorologist Jim Weber, the Sky Tower Weather Center. Partly cloudy skies for today. Look for a few late day showers around. Rain chance right around 20% for today. Daytime highs into the upper 80s. Then tonight, scattered clouds, mild night, low temperatures into the mid 70s. Partly cloudy as we head into Friday. Some scattered showers as we head through the day. Rain chance back up to about 40%. And daytime highs into the mid to upper 80s.
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0: The Bone 1028 Thursday morning. Halfway through October already. Look at us. A great sports day here in the Tampa Bay area. Rays at 1 o'clock, Lightning at 7, I want to say 7:15, but right here on 102.5 The Bone, you can hear it live. The great Dave Mishkin and Phil Esposito. Does it get any better? I don't think so.
1: Nope.
0: One of the greatest sports minds in Tampa Bay in the studio with me every Thursday. Ian Beckles, everybody!
1: It's very nice of you. Thank you.
0: Well, I mean, you've worked with pretty much every sports entity in the area.
1: I mean, that's a factual.
0: Yeah.
1: I was thinking of football the other day, and I've literally worked with every level of football in the Bay Area. And not everybody can say that now.
0: Oh, I know.
1: Like, I mean, I worked Pop Warner, high school, Storm.
0: Yep.
1: LFL.
0: Oh, yeah. That's right.
1: Inferno.
0: Oh, yeah, yeah.
1: Okay, so those are women. Those are women.
0: I sang the anthem. You know, for the Inferno, yeah.
1: But literally, I've done it, and obviously the Buccaneers, and every single level. There's no other levels.
0: So I'm trying to be the Ian Beckles of singing the national anthem.
1: Okay.
0: So I still haven't sang it for the Tampa Bay Buccaneers or the Tampa Bay Lightning. So those are, I think those are the two I have to check off. Because,
1: well, I understand the Lightning part, because that's
0: she doesn't do it every game, no?
1: Most of them, yeah.
0: I found out that she doesn't do the theme nights. She takes those nights off.
1: You know, it's funny. I was at a theme night, but she did sing. It was a fourth wing, like that's like a book thing.
0: Oh, really?
1: It was a fourth wing night, and she did sing that night.
0: Oh, okay.
1: Fantastically. And she looks great.
0: Oh, yeah, yeah, yeah.
1: Sonya looks great.
0: Yeah, she is, you know, she is the anthem singer. You know, I think I'm one of the anthem singers. Mm-hmm. But she is the one, you know what I mean? She sets the bar. But, you know, I've been there, and somebody else is singing it, you know? And I go, because they had, like, this 11-year-old girl singing it one night I was there. And I go, I look at over at Mike Oliveira, and I go, a little pitchy. And he goes, come on, it's a kid. And I go,
1: doesn't matter.
0: You got to perform. You know what I mean? You know, I'm just saying, I'm over here eating a hot dog. You know, I could have just went out there.
1: Right.
0: You know, I'm right here.
1: Yeah,
0: you know?
1: Johnny's like, look at this kid choking.
0: Go, what are we doing? You know?
1: Man, come on.
0: Come on. You gotta earn this. And he's like, you know, she had some sort of disease or something. And I go, okay.
1: Yeah, but I'm a professional, you're supposed to say. I'm a professional over here.
0: I have a disease, too. You know, obesity. It's a disease. Ask anybody.
1: They do say that.
0: It's an eating disorder. I have a disease.
1: I think they should stop saying it.
0: 800-771-1025. I don't think I have an anthem booked right now. Normally, I have... You know, I have them on my calendar. You know, I don't think I have one on my calendar right now. So
1: shame on everybody out there.
0: It's sad, dude. You know, I'm out there trying to sing for you. You know,
1: that money.
0: Well, I'm slinging the comedy real hard. So I got a lot of stuff going on there.
1: Slang something.
0: You know what I'm saying? Go

0: my goodness. So the whole time this guy's building the furniture, he's just like, yeah, this is going to be, somebody's going to really like this.
1: Wow. I mean, somebody, I think some people would like it.
0: For
1: more
0: sure.
1: Limber people that, like, maybe do triathlons.
0: Yeah.
1: Not my big ass. Like, my, like I went back to my trainer, Levi, at the Perform 24, and one of the things I told him right off rip, and I go, I don't like to go on the floor too much.
0: Yeah, dude.
1: Like, getting on the floor and getting off the floor is a lot.
0: I had to do a sketch recently where I had to lay on top of my buddy Dick Roos for the sketch.
1: May I ask why?
0: We're doing a sketch where...
1: You laid on top of him.
0: Well, because he's a tattoo artist, so he does... We do this... I do a lot of them with him now. They're starting to do this... You know, like Tires is for Netflix, but it's like that for tattoo shops. And he wrote a sketch where I'm a big fat guy that he's doing a tattoo on, and I faint. And I land on top of him.
1: Okay.
0: So while we're filming, we're on the floor of the tattoo shop, and I am literally laying on top of him. And it's a hard, like, hard floor.
1: Yeah.
0: And we're laying there, and we got to do several takes. And he's like, I can't breathe. And I go, I can't either. And I'm on top of you. You know what I mean? I go, I don't want to be down here on the floor. It sucks down here. Yeah.
1: He's like a little kitten on the bed. Let's make that little, you know,
0: his, oh, my God, dude.
1: I remember I had a kitten when I heard, I turned over and I was laying on the kitten, dude. The kid was like, dude, let's not do that, bro, with your big fat ass.
0: What's going on?
1: You're right. Like, dude.
0: I got claws. I don't want to break them out on you.
1: He was hardly making noise.
0: Oh, he was just dying.
1: Yeah, like, I'm dying.
0: That was his last mew. This is it. This is how it happens, man. The Bucks are playing the Steelers this weekend. I picked the Bucks in our football picks.
1: I did not.
0: For the first time since I picked the Bucks against the Browns.
1: I did too.
0: Yeah.
1: I
0: and then
1: too.
0: After
1: I
0: that.
1: I didn't pick them last week.
0: No. Why would you?
1: I don't know. It's a good question.
0: Yeah. Yeah. Just mathematically, it didn't look. When the spread is 9.5, you know, you go.
1: Yeah. Like this, you really shouldn't pick the team that's a 9.5 point underdog.
0: There's a reason.
1: Or you should go put money on them.
0: Yes.
1: For real. Because you could have picked the Bucks with the money, money line and made all kind of money last week.
0: I did a bet where the Bucks won, but I put it in a parlay, like a 5-leg parlay, and all 4 legs came through except for the last one. I needed Tez Johnson to score a touchdown.
1: Yeah, it's always that way.
0: But it was like $5 to win $800, yeah, and man. I was like, the whole fourth quarter, I'm like, just throw the ball in it. When he threw that wide open one to Tez, I was like, run, Tez! Yeah. And they called him. I was like, oh, son of a bitch. But, yeah, that's my problem. I like parlays too much. You know, they're hard to win.
1: Yeah, you don't win them very often. And when you win them, it's such a great...
0: It's so fun.
1: It's such an elation that you forgot that you lost the last 40.
0: Monday night, I had a 6-leg, the Buffalo game. Mm-hmm. I'm not even kidding when I say this. Half a yard. Mm-hmm. I needed Blake Corum to get 20 yards. He got 19.5 yards. Mm-hmm. Yeah.
1: Well, here's how it goes. Watch me. I have a coin, right? Heads or tails?
0: Yeah.
1: Which one?
0: Tails.
1: Okay.
0: Yeah.
1: It's tails.
0: Hell yeah.
1: Then we do it again. Heads or tails.
0: Oh, yeah. I got to do it 6 times.
1: Yeah, you're not getting it 6 in a row.
0: Oh, man. I hate it when you put it that way.
1: You got a 50-50 chance, but you could do 2, maybe 3. Once you get to 4.
0: You ruined it.
1: Now you ain't doing it no more. Like, you know.
0: I know.
1: You should go stop.
0: I saw a stat the other day that was like, if you have a 4-leg parlay, you have a 7% chance.
1: Correct.
0: I go, oh, God. What am I doing?
1: Football. If you watch 4 football games.
0: Yeah.
1: One football game is going to not make any sense.
0: Sure.
1: And 1 out of 4 football games makes no sense, and it ruins every parlay. Like, one football game, a team's going to get shut out, so then everybody with those offensive players are screwed, okay? So there's every week, an underdog, I think every single week, an underdog of almost double digits has won.
0: Yeah.
1: That's why when people say that Vegas knows, no. Vegas doesn't know. You don't know.
0: They know the numbers.
1: No, they don't.
0: Like,
1: they don't.
0: As an average?
1: Nope, they don't. They don't even get close, okay? Think about it. The Bucks were 8.5 point underdogs, and they won by 6 points. That's 14.5 points they were off. Think about that. They're not close. If you don't win a bet, that doesn't mean they're close. You just can't. Their equation, they can't lose.
0: What if
1: it's like blackjack. Blackjack, they don't know. The equation, can't lose.
0: What if they knew the Bucks are going to win?
1: And they don't know.
0: And that 9 points was just like bait. They
1: knew
0: people.
1: How can they know that? How do they know that we're not going to go for it on the 1-yard line? And how do they know that DB is going to drop that touchdown?
0: Because they had their families in a basement somewhere. Like,
1: they're hoping. At the end of it, all Vegas wants to do is even up the bets so that they win the juice.
0: That's true.

0: they don't get eviscerated.
1: It's like the slots. If you if you play the slots, like in Florida's a little different, but where they have like real regulations and gaming commissions that are real strict. When other than Vegas, you would see the signs in a casino. We pay out 99%, and I'm like, that's pretty good, but. Yeah. They're getting 1% on each pull. Boom, every
0: single person.
1: They're making a lot of money.
2: Absolutely.
1: My dad gave me this best lesson when I moved to Vegas. He goes, you're moving to Vegas, son. He goes, I know I raised you in a pool hall. I know you like to gamble. I like to gamble. He goes, I'm going to give you one piece of advice. The first day you're there, when you get into your apartment, I want you to walk outside. I want you to look at your apartment. I want you to soak it in. I hope you get a beautiful apartment. He goes, then I want you to go to Caesar's Palace, and I want you to stand in the parking lot, and I want you to look up at that place.
0: Mm-hmm.
1: And then you tell me who's winning.
0: Yeah.
1: And I was like, damn, you put it in perspective big time.
0: Well, I'll put it in perspective again. We pick every week, right, from 17 games. When you went 9, you couldn't even pick the winner.
1: Yeah.
0: I got 9 last week. There was no spreads. If you'd added spreads, I couldn't get more than 9. I would get less than 9. So the equation's not great, brother. They know what they're doing.
1: I know
0: what they're doing.
1: But man, once you can bet on your phone, it just makes the games more fun.
0: I won't do it.
1: I got to put a little something on it, you know? Yeah,
0: it's just smoke a little bit of crack.
1: Yeah.
0: Hey, crackhead, just smoke a little crack.
1: Well, you know what I won't do? I won't go to the slot machines on my Hard Rock app.
0: No, I won't start that either.
1: Because I know if I do that,
0: crack.
1: Game over, buddy. Yeah.
0: No.
1: I'm laying in a fetal position in a parking lot somewhere, man. Yeah. Come on, man. Just give me $10.
0: I like to gamble, but I don't gamble at the Hard Rock on purpose.
1: It's too fun.
0: Because it's in my town.
1: It's too fun, dude.
0: Like, if I go to somebody else's town, I'll do it.
1: Sure.
0: I would love to be there every week.
1: Yeah.
0: Like, I like to gamble. Like, I get the elation. I get it.
1: Yeah.
0: And yesterday I had pocket kings.
1: Yeah.
0: Three queens on the board.
1: Uh-huh.
0: My boy Bert had a queen.
1: Oh, Bert.
0: Bert.
1: You son of a bitch.
0: Gouge his eyes out. What a Bert. I hate bad beef. I hate it.
1: Punch you in the mouth, Bert.
0: God darn it.
1: I was going to go play poker yesterday, but I ended up spending 3 hours at Wicked Oak hanging out with the...
0: I should have went with you. I would have saved a lot more money.
1: Yeah, you would have.
0: Yeah, I would have got all kind of meats.
1: I was like, man, and I went home, and I was so fulfilled. I hung out with my boy Bubba, the owner at Wicked Oak. I never get to hang out with him that much. And my buddy Steve Simone, who I get to hang out with. Yeah. So I was like, I'm sitting there with one of the best barbecue guys that I know and one of the best comedians I know.
0: How about that?
1: Just enjoying some delicious food and shooting the S. That's a good time.
0: And no, being with friends, eating food, like-minded, you know,
1: everybody
0: loving food. Food brings people together, bro.
1: That's one of the beauties of it.
0: It really does.
1: Yeah.
0: For me, anytime anything happens, it happens around food.
1: Yeah.
0: And if I'm going out of town, the first thing I do, restaurant. Like that steakhouse I went, Nick and Sam's.
1: Yeah.
0: You know how many steakhouses are in Texas?
1: A lot.
0: I had to pick and weed them out. We got a reservation at 5.
1: Yeah.
0: Or else you were not getting in.
1: Oh, yeah.
0: That place makes oodles of money.
1: Yeah, anytime I did gigs in Texas, I would make it such a point to where whoever was the MC at the club or whatever, they would take... They would like show me where to go. But one time I was in Katy, which is right outside of Houston, doing a weekend, and the owner of the club took me and the other comic to the best steakhouse in Houston.
0: Wow. And Houston was supposed to be above Dallas, by the way.
1: Buddy, it was crazy. You walked in and they had like full like slabs of meat hanging in this room that they take you into, and they go, point out which one you want. You point and they go, tell us how thick and what cut. And they cut it from the cow right there and cook it in the kitchen. It was crazy. It was nuts. It was
0: all horned up.
1: It was so good, dude.
0: Get it.
1: Hello, you're on the Fat Food Porn Hotline. How can we help you?
3: What's up, Johnny? It's Jorge. What's going on, baby?
4: What up, baby? How you doing?
3: Hey, man. Hey, what's up, Ian? How you doing, man?
0: Jorge, what up, kid?
3: Hey, man. Listen, real quick, you guys were on that gambling stuff. I've never had that itch. You know what I mean? Never.
0: Good.
3: Back in the day, I used to go to the Hard Rock. I used to give my wife a bunch of money. And I told her, I'll be over here at the bar looking at the chicas and having some drinks looking at the TV, you know, sports.
0: Yeah.
3: And when you're broke, you know, let's go. But, and by the way, and my go-to, I'm a meat and egg guy. Meat, a nice big steak, a couple of eggs over easy, some bread, and I like avocado. Mm. I don't know about you, Ian. I love avocado.
0: I love
3: you know
0: avocado,
3: what I mean?
0: Yeah.
3: So that play right there, that's my go-to. But you know what I'm going to do? Listen, are you going to be at the Dignitary this Sunday watching the game? Or
0: I definitely will be there, sir. Yes, sir.
3: I think I'm going to go to the La Caridad Bakery, okay, which the owner, he used to work at the Florida Bakery. And, you know, right by the Hooters on Hillsborough. I'm going to bring a couple of big boxes of goodness from the Caridad Bakery.
0: Don't play games. Don't play games,
3: George. Listen, hey, man, hey, listen, man. I'm not going to go down the whole menu stuff, but you know what a pig in a blanket is, right?
0: Of course. So, of course.
3: Minus the hot dog, this thing in the inside has chorizo. Oh, my
0: ooh,
3: goodness.
0: Chorizo in a blanket.
1: Oh, Lord Jesus.
3: Chorizo in a blanket, bro.
1: Okay.
3: But, anyway.
1: How do you say pig in Spanish?
3: Puerco.
0: Puerco.
1: Yeah, puerco in a blanket.
0: Puerco.
1: Yeah, yeah. Yeah, there you go. All right. I like that. Dude, I'll eat a pig in one of those blankets they gave the Native Americans.
3: I'll eat a pig in between two pieces of Wonder Bread. I don't care. You know what I mean?
0: Dundizzle.
3: Anyway.
1: All right, buddy.
3: All right, just checking in. By the way, go Rays.
1: Yeah.
3: Is this a 2-3 format? Are they playing three in Cleveland?
1: Yeah.
3: So, right?
0: Yes.
3: They need to win two out of three. They need to win two out of three.
0: I agree.
3: Over there in Cleveland.
0: I agree.
3: You know what I mean?
1: Yeah, that'd be sexy if they could do that, but either way.
3: You know, hey, listen, if they come back, have it to win both at home, you know, they can do it, but I don't like the odds, just like the Dodgers are going to come back down 3-0.
0: That's no, Dodgers happen. Are done.
1: Yeah, they're done.
3: They're done.
1: The Brewers, all right, guys, the Brewers are meant to be.
0: All right,
1: later,
0: George.
1: Pal.
0: Yeah.
1: That's the thing I was going to say. People don't understand. The Brewers and the Rays, they've been good all year.
0: All year.
1: Both of them have been the best teams all year.
0: By far.
1: And people don't want to give them their love.
0: Yeah, I think I was just on sports radio, and I think Pat said that I think the Rays had the most sweeps ever.
1: Yes.
0: But the Brewers won more games.
1: Yes.
0: Think about that.
1: Yeah.
0: You know how consistent that is?
1: Yeah.
0: And I disagree. If it comes back and we have to win two games at home, listen, the odds are going to be obviously towards the Brewers, but we have the pitching to win two games in a row.
1: Sure.
0: That's a fact. So
1: yeah.
0: You got to be confident. Like, listen, anybody who's down a game in the series is in trouble. But I think this Rays team is this. They lost the first game. They come back the second game. They're resilient, man.
1: That's how they're built. And I said that on Monday. Everybody's like, oh, no, we lost game one with Rasmus. And I go, buddy,
0: okay,
1: did you think we were going to sweep them? Like, relax. I have full faith in Kevin Cash as a manager.
0: Yep.
1: I have full faith in our pitching staff. We have the best pitching coach in the history of baseball.
0: Might be right.
1: He is amazing. Like, he takes these guys, these reclaimed pitchers, tweaks them just a little bit, and all of a sudden, boom, he either brings their careers back or he turns a minor leaguer into an ace, and then they go play for the Dodgers and the Yankees.
0: They all say that about Kyle Snyder, too.
1: He's so good.
0: They absolutely.
1: And a lot of times I think it's not even like a mechanical thing. It's a confidence thing.
0: Of course it is.
1: Just how he talks to him.
0: Of course it is. And listen, it's the same coaching at all levels. I've had quite a few different offensive line coaches. There's levels.
1: Yeah.
0: And some of them taught me nothing.
1: Yeah.
0: And some of them taught me a whole lot.
1: Yeah, man.
0: So I think Kyle Snyder's definitely that guy. And listen to the players. And for my thing is, there's people questioning whether so-and-so should pitch today. And so I go, listen to them. They've got us here with their analytics and their reasoning. So what are you going to change it now? I'm going to forfeit to the organization knowing what they're doing.
1: I forget what pitcher it was, but it was against the Yankees, and he was having a rough inning. And it was like you could just tell he was off. I think it might have been Baker, the closer, who, by the way, best closer in baseball. And the second best closer in baseball, I believe, is with Cleveland, and we're playing him. But Kyle Snyder comes out, has a little chit-chat with him.
0: Yep.
1: And then walks away, and this guy, zip, zip, strikeout, strikeout, strikeout. And I go, what did he say to him? He said something.
0: Yeah.
1: It turned his whole demeanor around. Yeah. I was like, in the middle of a baseball game with 35,000, 40,000 people, to be a fly on the wall and know what he said, I would love to know what he said.
0: Well, leaders like that, and they know what to say.
1: Yeah.
0: And here's the thing. They could be 10 different people that you're going to say 10 different things to.
1: Sure.
0: Like, different things inspire everybody.
1: Yeah.
0: Like, maybe you walk up to him, look at me, and say, stop thinking so much.
1: Yeah.
0: Could be that.
1: You know what's funny? When I was coaching football, and we had this kid, a really good player, defensive lineman, really good, but he had anxiety issues.
0: Mm-hmm.
1: And he would get anxiety attacks in the middle of the game. And I was the only coach that can bring him out of it. So they would, like, the referee be like, hey, this kid's having an issue. And I'd run out there on the field. Okay, I briskly waddle out there on the field. And I would get right up on him. And I would it would make him laugh, but it would snap my, I'd get right up in his ear and I go, "You're being a little bitch right now, ain't you?" And he's like, "I can't breathe, coach." I go, "You can breathe, boy."
0: Yeah, you can breathe.
1: I go, "You know who ain't going to breathe? That quarterback when you bust his ass." You know what I mean? You get out there and you bust his. I go, "Your mom's in the stands."
0: Yeah, for real.
1: And I go, "Your mom's fine." And I said, "If you go to the sideline, I'm going to talk to your mom." Yep. And he's like, "All right, I'm good, coach. I'm good." Then he'll go out there and have a good game.
0: Yeah.
1: Listen, maybe that's what Kyle Snyder's saying.
0: Yeah, that's possible. When I got to Chamberlain, obviously Chad was – actually, I was at Chamberlain before Chad.
1: Right.
0: And we were sitting watching film. And we're watching film of the year, previous year. And I'm looking at the film, and I go, "Stop the film." And I go, "Who is this getting drove back 35 yards? Like, I counted it.
1: 30, yeah.
0: He got drove 35 yards. And he goes, "It's me, coach." And I, go, "Turn on the lights." And I go, "Was your father at the game?" He goes, "Yep." And I go, what do you think he thought of you when you get driven back 35 yards? And he just looked at me. I go, "Don't ever let that happen again."
1: You hit him in the soul.
0: That kid started for me all the games at center. He's one of my tougher players.
1: So I'm talking about.
0: You got to get it out of them. They got it in them.
1: Yes.
0: You got to get it out of them.
1: Well, we had a lot more to talk about, but you know how fast an hour is.
0: And we got to go eat some dead meat products.
1: Oh, yes, we do.
0: House barbecue, here we come.
1: Oh, yeah, yeah.
0: Be ready.
1: Thanks, everybody. If you're on hold, I apologize. We got to get out of here. We got commercials. We got JP coming in. I'll be back tomorrow with the great Dick Roos. Don't forget, Dignitary Cafe, Tea, Cava, Kratom, all the good stuff. West Shore in Gandy, baby. 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I only exist because you guys come and see me. I'll be at Commerce Brewing tomorrow night in Largo, 9 o'clock after the Rays game. So purposely moved it back because they're playing at 6, I believe, tomorrow. So watch the Rays game there. And then great comedy show. My openers, all slamming great, great touring comics. And it's fully uncensored at Commerce tomorrow. And if you're in Polk County, I'll be in Auburndale on Saturday with Michael Murillo. JohnnyBComedy.com for everything. Love you guys. Bye.
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0: 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Always love it when you guys get involved in the conversation. Very much so, as a matter of fact. Good morning, Monica. How are you today?
1: Shalom. I'm happy. I'm pumped up for this whole game three in the middle of the G-darn afternoon so I can actually watch the whole mofo thing.
0: Yeah, it's a 1 o'clock game. Well, they moved it because of weather, right? There's
1: yeah.
0: supposed to be weather later on tonight in Cleveland.
1: Yeah. So they you know, played it safe, which is fine with me because those of us who get up early, you know, have a tough time or we're just tired the next day when it comes to late night sports. So the fact that
0: you'll watch a whole baseball game?
1: Playoffs, yeah. Yeah, and actually, no, I take that back. Yeah, especially in the summertime when there's nothing else going on. I will watch. I will happily watch.
0: You don't got a whisper on my account. I get it.
1: I'm not saying. It's just, to me, it's if, watching hockey and basketball and football, they're just all faster than baseball. And I don't dislike baseball. It's just if there's a toy. Like last night, I was watching, there were two separate college football games on, Conference USA and...
0: Jesus.
1: But, I mean, listen, there's, you know, anyway, I was watching those, so.
0: Who's in Conference USA?
1: Oh, it's a whole, in fact, they had the standings of Conference USA.
0: Yeah, I don't care the standings. Who's in it? Who's in it that I would have heard of?
1: I will tell you one thing right now, James Madison. Telling you right now, James Madison is just announced that they're coming to the American. So now they're going to be.
0: Are we talking basketball or football now?
1: Football. And they're going to be an hour, like that's where USF plays is in the American. So it's important to watch these other teams because they eventually, we all, shut up.
0: You should get on the scouting staff or something.
1: I can't believe, if you watch these games, those last night where there were some really, it was Missouri State, shut up. It was, all right, you know what, I'm done. No matter what I say, it's going to be like, no, Monica, you.
0: I will say this, you named two teams I've heard of.
1: Missouri State and James
0: That's
1: Madison.
0: Cool.
1: I actually thought of Mo because in their end zone last night, it said Mo State. And I'm like, that would be a cool shirt for Mo. Mo State. But I am excited about to be able to watch at 1 o'clock. But I, JP, remember the other day?
0: Wouldn't it be great if Moorhead put Mo Head in the end zone?
1: Mo apostrophe head.
0: Mo Head.
1: See, would you watch it?
0: Who wants Mo Head? Who wants Mo Head?
1: Would you
0: can hear the cheers and everything?
1: That's what they say on both sides of the stadium. Would you watch a Morehead State game if?
0: Mm-mm. No.
1: What would make you like? Okay, so I know you're okay. So if you're
0: a whole game, no.
1: If your neighbor's kid was a star, okay, that's awesome. Okay, good. So you'd have to have some sort of stake.
0: Yeah, I gotta have a stake in the game.
1: A tangible stake. My stakes are different.
0: Yeah, I wouldn't even bet the game because I would never know enough about it. That's not true because I bet stuff I don't know about all the time. Probably not. But if my neighbor's kid was playing, sure. Like when my friend's son was playing for Notre Dame, I was watching those games.
1: I was too, and I cheered for them. But for that reason, I actually like Notre Dame anyway. Mm-hmm. But I was excited. There's like there was a guy from Buffalo who was playing on Notre Dame at one point in time. So you can always find a reason to cheer for any of these teams. I have a friend who's like, you're watching this, aren't you? I'm like, yeah. And he'll always ask my, like, why? Like, cause he knows I have an angle and there'll be some tie either back to Buffalo or USF or there's always a tie.
0: Let's back it up. You have a guy friend?
1: Yeah.
0: That calls you?
1: I mean, phone call.
0: That texts you?
1: Phone call,
0: so you're watching this?
1: Yeah.
0: Who's your guy friend?
1: Just a friend I've known since forever.
0: Mm-hmm.
1: Mm-hmm. No, it's literally just text. Like, it's just, mm-hmm. And I actually have my friend Eric, I think you met, or maybe you didn't meet. Remember, I went to the hockey game. He's married, and remember you said
0: this guy that was texting you was married?
1: No, I think he's got a long-term significant other.
0: Okay, so he's in a relationship?
1: Yeah. We're just friends. Oh, it's okay to be sports friends. And
0: I understand it's okay to be friends. It's my job to break down the relationship.
1: Why is it?
0: And see if there's an angle of which you might be like, maybe JP's onto something. Let me go down that road and see if there's something there.
1: I love
0: but if
1: how
0: you're
1: you
0: saying
1: that,
0: he's in a long-term relationship, I'm not looking to be a homewrecker.
1: I love how you think that. I wouldn't think of that on
0: you
1: my
0: wouldn't.
1: Own.
0: Monica, you would not because your first thing is to push everything away.
1: No, no.
0: Yes.
1: No, it's not to push it away. It's to acknowledge immediately whether this is going to work that way or not. And if it's not, why are we dragging it on? Like, I'm not even going to start anything if it's not going to be something.
0: But you want to just be friends with everybody.
1: Unless.
0: He's my friend. He's my buddy. He's my friend.
1: If I find a spark there, if I find something that I'm interested in and it's there, I would happily. But the thing is, it's going to be. I shouldn't say it's never going to happen. It's going to be have to be like the perfect set of scenarios. And
0: I understand. I was just wondering if there was something you were turning a blind eye to and not even realizing it. That's all. It's possible. Don't say it's not possible. Of course it is. Mm. And we know I'm pretty good at this.
1: You're good at digging and trying. I'm great at digging, aren't I? I'll give you that.
0: Speaking of digging, I was just listening to a little sports radio on my way in.
1: Love a sports radio on my way back. Yeah.
0: True or false? Rays are taking a lot of heat for unsold seats at the game.
1: But the thing is,
0: True or false?
1: Yes. Rays fans, I feel like they're getting more slack than they normally would. In the past, we've had discussions about this, and it's
0: right.
1: You know, we don't want to go across the bridge. Oh, it should be in Tampa. And there's a million discussions, but in this specific, you know, conference.
0: The ALCS.
1: Yeah, specifically. The Rays fans, I know, are there. This is exciting.
0: I watched that game the other night, Monica, and I came on the air the next day, and I literally said, it might have just been yesterday, where I said, for the team that had the third lowest attendance in Major League Baseball this year, that place looked packed. So apparently I'm wrong.
1: Yeah. I mean, I'll put it this way. Is it more packed than your average Rays game? Absolutely. So it might appear that way because you're used to seeing a lot of empty seats. But the fact that there are any empty seats at the Trop during an ALCS matchup, like it doesn't make it, I feel bad for the fans who want to go there because, and I read this today, initial ticket prices listed over $150. They fell to $84 by first pitch. So then they're irritating the fans who paid the $150.
0: That's a market. That's a secondary market. That's not Ticketmaster and that's not Major League Baseball.
1: It doesn't matter.
0: That's a secondary
1: These fans
0: market.
1: Want to go and either the ones who can't afford it, because there's, if you think about it, you want to go by yourself. Let's just say you want to go by yourself.
0: Right.
1: And let's just say you don't get that primo seat. Let's say you're in the upper deck somewhere or whatever. And you're paying, by the time you pay and you park and you maybe get a water, which they listed the prices, like I think it was a $9 water bottle. By the time you're like, it's expensive. And for people who are really at this point in time where we are now trying to buy gas and buy food,
0: right?
1: Entertainment is the first thing to be ditched because they have to make choices.
0: I'll say this. Y'all are spoiled. Because here, Yankee fans would step over their dead mothers to get an $85 ALCS ticket.
1: But you can't compare the two.
0: Step over.
1: You can't compare the two. There's
0: their dead
1: oranges.
0: Mothers. Of course we can.
1: No.
0: It's the same ticket.
1: No, it's not at all.
0: What do you mean it's not the same ticket?
1: The Yankees and the Rays, yeah, they're in the same division. They're absolutely two different things. How long
0: but the
1: have
0: game
1: the Yankees been around?
0: It's the same thing. Right, but what I'm trying to say to you is, for an ALCS ticket, if you told a Yankee fan it was $85, they would either stab their mother or think it's fake because it's unheard of.
1: Yeah.
0: So to get an 85, remember how I always told you I had a buddy of mine who flew, it was cheaper for him to fly to Tampa, get a hotel room, get a car, and get tickets to the Lightning game? That's my point. This is it right here.
1: If the ticket prices here were the same price all the time as the Yankees, the prices here are always going to be lower than Yankees. We're not spoiled at all. And I feel bad for the people who hear you say that because they want to go and you're calling them spoiled when really they can't afford this ticket.
0: I'm saying an $85 ticket is a gift from where I'm standing.
1: For the Yankees, for the Rays, no. For the Rays, it's expensive.
0: If you say so.
1: I don't know. I just really feel like I don't think spoiled is the right word at all. I think
0: Rob. Rob's online too.
2: Hey guys,
0: what's up, man?
2: We need to be talking about the prices of these concessions. Like I said, my wife is a bartender.
0: You need to be getting near your phone so we can hear you because you sound like you're about a half a mile away.
2: Oh Jesus.
0: Yeah.
2: I'm in the car.
0: All right, man. I can't talk to you.
3: Can you hear me now?
0: Now we got you. Go ahead, Rob.
3: All right, man. I was just talking about the concession prices. I mean, if the tickets were already outrageous, my wife's a bartender at Tropicana Field, and then they're charging $26 for a can of beer, $40 for a nacho. I mean, this is ridiculous. Even if you can't afford the tickets, you can't afford to have a good time.
0: Yeah. I'll tell you this. First off, $40 for nachos is bananas. I'll give you that. The I'm not sticking up for the beer prices, but they're usually a 24-ounce can. So if that's the case, you're not paying $26. You're paying $13 a beer, which is still high, But it's not $26 a beer. You're getting two beers for $26.
3: Gotcha.
1: I don't know.
0: You know what I'm saying? But $40 for nachos? Unless yeah. they're walking them over from Mexico. Yeah, no, that's crazy.
1: That's too much. I just found yeah. out through...
0: That's greed.
3: And what season, sucks? It's not that expensive.
0: And what sucks is that's greed from your new ownership.
3: Absolutely. Yeah.
0: That's greed from your new ownership. Uh-huh. That's not the best sign. That's not. That's not the best.
3: Taking the call, guys.
0: Yeah, man.
1: I just found out apparently, and I did not notice. So, thank you, Donkey. MLB takes over ticket pricing for postseason.
0: Right, but what happens is they're going right to the secondary market. The secondary market comes in and scoops up everything that's not nailed down.
1: So, if MLB, what would be the point of Major League, of the league taking it over?
0: Because Major League Baseball sell all the tickets. They don't care who's buying them, and now it's a sellout. Major League Baseball made all their money.
1: I wish you would call these on the golf course. What does take over ticket pricing then mean? Because
0: they're pricing the tickets.
1: They don't have a control. It's just on paper?
0: They're pricing the tickets, and they're putting them out there. They don't care who buys them. And who buys them? My buddy Vinny. And and people just like that. And then they go on the secondary market. Or fans go in and buy as many as they can. And then they want to make a couple of bucks, and then they put them up on the StubHubs and the Ticket Bashes and the, you know, all those kind of things. And that's what happens. It sucks. And listen, I'll say it because I've said it to Vinny a million times. It is now damn near impossible, not impossible, but damn near impossible to get anything before the secondary market gets their hands on it.
1: There's a quote right here. For a family of five. It says, lifelong Rays fan Pete Boland, who has attended every home postseason game this October, paid $180 per ticket to bring his family to Tuesday's game. For a family of five, it's almost $1,000 just to get in the, it doesn't say mofo, but I'm going to say mofo door.
0: Mm-hmm.
1: Everyone wants to get a shirt, Dippin' Dots, or a beer, and ends up being a pretty expensive night. I know not 100%. Everybody can do that.
0: Yeah, but you're with me, you're preaching to the choir. I mean, nothing about that surprises me.
1: But it feels tone deaf.
0: And I still think you're getting off easy.
1: It feels tone deaf in the state of the economy right now. And they want people to be there. I'm not saying everything's free. I'm saying, you know, can we have a special? Can we have a family rate of... Let's humanize this. Like, this is all very money.
0: Big business.
1: Okay,
0: They're not humanizing anything. You want to go, you go. You don't want to go, somebody else will.
1: I'll tell you, and rich people will go, and that's where the problem is. I'll also say this, it would go so far. If they're, and you're right, it's all about the money, and they want money, and I understand that. Trust me, I do. It would go so far, and they would still make money. They would not be losing money if they just did something, some sort of a gesture to let the fans know, we see, you know, there was a statement that went out this morning, and it's mm-hmm. a bunch of, okay, we understand, and prices, and blah, blah, blah. But if you would physically do something and help this, some way where you'd still make money, you're not going to lose money.
0: Right.
1: It would go so far, I think.
0: $40 nachos. If he's telling the truth, and the nachos are really $40, that's on your ownership. The ticket prices, the market will tell you where it's at. For example, when you said that the ticket prices dropped to $85 a ticket, that's the market saying, listen, we're not paying it. And as it gets closer, the secondary market doesn't want to sit on the tickets. So they lower it, they lower it, they lower it, they lower it.
1: All right.
0: And you know, it bottomed, if you're saying it bottomed out at 85, well, that's the market dictating. That's the people dictating what they're willing to pay.
1: And that's the rich people winning.
0: Not all of them. Not everybody in that place is rich, Monica. This is just what they choose to spend their money on.
1: And the poor people are, it's going to take more out of their, same prices, but more, it costs them more in the long run.
0: It costs everybody more.
1: Charging it.
0: Whether you have money or not, it costs everybody more. It's just what you're prioritizing.
1: That's not how it works, JP. All I'm saying is.
0: It's exactly how it works. You're telling me how this works?
1: First of all, why do you act like you have to tell me? Like, why are you the authority? But second of all, if there's a rich person who makes $100,000 a year and there's a poor person who makes $50,000, half that much, $50,000 a year. Okay,
0: right.
1: I'm using very round numbers right now just to make it easy. Mm-hmm. And they each pay $1,000 to get it, to do a family or whatever, and they do a thing. It's the same $1,000, but for the poor person, it's a lot more, if you know what I mean. If it's a lot more.
0: I know exactly what you mean.
1: They're going to have to charge it. It doesn't, and it's a blink and nothing for the rich person.
0: It's not a blink and a nothing. It's just what they're willing to sacrifice. That $50,000 earner is going to have to sacrifice more in order to
1: yes.
0: get into.
1: And that's
0: I
1: not
0: got
1: fair.
0: You. This is the way of the world, man. There's not one pro sports team, not one, that cares because somebody else will buy it.
1: Also, and let's just say it. You keep avoiding it. The other person who's buying it is someone who's richer. There's just no way around
0: it. I'm not avoiding anything. You want to make this about rich or poor. I understand that. But you're like blaming me for it. I'm just telling you the way of the world. And the way of the world is this is big business.
1: Rich people
0: and they
1: win.
0: Don't care. As long as that place is filled,
1: I'll say
0: they
1: this.
0: Don't care. They're not in the business to do favors.
1: I looked it up. Postseason concessions and event pricing at Tropicana Field. And it says general snacks and favorites. Popular items like Cuban sandwiches, sweet pretzels, and loaded nachos. Range from $10 to $18. So I don't know where this guy got $40.
0: Okay, so it wasn't $40 for nachos.
1: It might have felt like $40 because $18 is a lot, but it was not.
0: Yeah. All right, we gotta take a break, but we got a lot of people on hold. Stay on hold. We'll keep talking about this because it's a very interesting topic, and there's a lot of layers to it, and none of them are good for the average person. That's for sure. It's JP. It's Monica. I think Michelle is on the phones today.
1: She is.
0: Perfect. 800-771-1025. We'll be right back.

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0: B-1025 The Bone, Real Raw Radio, 800-771-1025. You guys are calling in. Apparently, there's a whole lot of hoopla. Rays fans are pissed about prices and empty seats at the game, not looking good. And meanwhile, when I watched the game the other day, you know, from that angle shot that went from behind, I guess, home plate all the way across the stadium, I mean, it looked full. I thought I came on the air saying I was impressed, you know, but apparently I was mistaken, and it must have been some trickery with the camera work. But apparently there's a lot of empty seats, and people are bent out of shape about pricing. John's online. Thanks for everybody holding on. We'll get to all your calls. John's online 4. What's up, man?
1: Hey, JP. How's it going?
0: Good. How are you, man?
1: All right. Well, first of all, I was at one of the Yankee games in the last two games against the Guardians, and though it wasn't as full as the Yankee ones were sellouts. Most stadiums aren't, MLB stadiums aren't 45,000 seats either. So that's a lot to fill, and we're a smaller market, so there's that. But and then the concessions, the $40 nachos the guy's talking about, they do have one. I don't know exactly what the price is, but it's 3 yards long. I mean, it spans two seats and it's loaded.
2: Okay.
1: So they're, you know, and where have you ever been? What stadium have you ever been in where concession prices aren't ridiculous?
0: Right. Is the new stadium, hold on, is the new stadium that they're building for the Rays, which looks absolutely gorgeous from the renderings that I've seen, are they still doing 45,000?
2: I don't know.
1: No. It's from what I hear, it's designed smaller. Okay. I don't know the exact number, but it'll be probably, my best guess would be somewhere in the 30,000 somewhere.
0: Okay.
1: But there's also a tomahawk steak with truffle fries and a bottle of champagne for like $200 and something. And those were flying out the door. So, yeah, so, you know, people can complain about prices, but there's plenty of people still spending the money too.
0: If they were sitting on a whole lot of tomahawks, do you know what I'm saying?
1: Yeah.
0: The people, well, no, will
1: they limit it to 50 a game, but they sell out.
0: Right. So there's some handful of people, there's 50 people in there went willing to spend $200 for a tomahawk and a bottle of champagne. Not exactly stadium food, a little bit foofy if you ask me, but listen.
2: I'm not going to the ball game. I mean, give me a hot dog and a drink, or you know what I mean? And there are people,
0: I know.
2: That's fine if that's your taste. But again, and I keep saying it, like that's a lot of money. $200, I know you're getting a steak and truffle fries and a champagne. I don't know who can go in with their family or even as a couple and say, let's spend $200 each on concessions. Like that,
0: that's pricey. I bet it happens all the time. And that's in no matter what stadium you go into, there are people that are going to do it. Sherman, line 5.
3: Hey, love the show. Hi, JP. Hi, Monica.
0: What's happening? Thank you.
3: I'm from the New York area, so I'm too used to the big money at concessions and ticket pricing. But first of all, I was at the Tuesday night game, 95% sold out. I saw it with my own eyes. Plus, I spent for about $110. I was in right field, first level, you know, far off, but first level. Mm-hmm. And I got a hot dog and a soda with fries for $20. I think people just like to complain. I don't think it was bad at all. I really don't. And I don't think the ticket prices.
0: You had an ALCS lower level outfield seat for $110?
3: $110 all in. Yep.
0: You're ahead of the game. And then only $20 on concessions, so for $130 plus parking?
3: Yeah. I mean, you know, so people like to complain for no reason, I think.
0: Yeah, but there's a lot of people, you know, like Monica was saying, and I'll have her back on this one. The ones who can't swing that $130, they're entitled to complain because they feel like they're being left out. You should have seen what happened with Knicks fans when the playoffs came. Oh, my God. Because the Knicks fans are from the street. The Knicks fans are from the streets. The hardcore, diehard Knicks fans, they're from the streets.
2: I know that.
0: Yeah, it's huge. And they're all priced out of the building. That's why they have all those watch parties outside the building on the big screens outside of Madison Square Garden.
2: You know what? You just hit on it. If the Rays would do something, because, I mean, the Lightning do it for...
0: Lightning do it all the time.
2: When they can't get, you know, and they charge, I think, $5 to sit on the plaza or whatever. If the Rays were smart, they would do something like that and shut all of this negative top, real or not. Like, if he's saying it was 95, I have no reason to doubt him. I wasn't there. If it was 95% full, but they're still getting all of this negative talk about prices and seats being empty or whatever, the smart thing to do, instead of being defensive or whatever, they just host watch party. Ferg's just right there. You know Ferg wants to do it.
0: I've said this 1,000 times. I think every franchise in sports can learn from the Tampa Bay Lightning.
2: Yeah.
0: On how to do it. And if I was the Lightning right now with all this hoopla, I would have, if the Bulls don't have a home game, I would have a viewing party in Thunder Alley and sell beer.
2: You know what?
0: And all that kind of
2: stuff.
0: That's
2: genius because Tampa people.
0: You bet your ass it's genius.
2: That is actually genius. Now, as in proper, perfect JP fashion, you've got the idea. Now, everybody else can go work it out. But that is an idea.
0: That would be the Lightning, like saying, let me show you how this is done.
2: Yep. And it would be successful.
0: Have a watch party for a team that they have nothing to do with. But it's in their city.
2: And Tampa Unity and all of that.
0: And you're taking advantage of a headline where these people feel like they're ripped off. Now you're giving them a place to be among their other fans. Yeah. And they can still sell Bud Light, whatever it is out there that they always sell.
2: Absolutely.
0: You could have Greg out there getting the crowd good. Like, they can take advantage of it if they choose. Howard's on line one. What's up, Howard?
2: That's genius.
4: Oh, hi. How you doing?
0: Feeling pretty good about that.
4: First time caller, but... I'm transplanted from Cleveland here to the Tampa Bay area. Obviously, you know where my heart's at. But you know what? The point is that Major League Baseball is now in charge of all this stuff. And when Major League Baseball is in charge of it and the locals are not in charge of it, you know, they've got to do what they've got to do. People do not think twice about spending several hundred dollars to go to, no offense, the Busch Gardens or to some of the other attractions. But then, you know, when it comes to a ball game, which is a lot more thrilling one way or the other, win or lose, they're doing things. But I do agree that they could be doing a lot more to really get the fans going. Now, you know, in Cleveland, during the 2 days that they played Tampa, they had stuff going on there. They have behind the ballpark between the basketball and the baseball. There's a plaza or whatever they call it. And they had all kinds of things going with the big screen TV and doing all the things you're talking about. Mm-hmm. So that's the difference between a fan base and between, you know, the who really wants to do it. I'm still not, I've been here 11 years, but I'm still, and I always go down when the Guardians are playing Tampa. Scheduling just didn't allow me to hit these last two games. But normally, when they come for the weekend, we go and we watch them.
0: You know, I want to correct you on one thing, Howard. There's something you said where, you know, people go to Busch Gardens and they'll do these other things, but you said, you know, a baseball game is more thrilling. Baseball is not thrilling for a lot of people.
2: Yeah, that's for you, and that's
0: baseball
2: cool that you like
0: is boring to a lot of people.
2: Yeah.
4: Well, if that, you know, but those are the people that don't go to those games unless you're dragged by your, you know, your significant other or something like that. But what I'm saying is that, you know, you got to get behind the team, and I think you had it right. Monica's had it right. You have to get the cities. You're going to be moving this franchise really to another city, even though it's next door. This is a perfect opportunity to get things going. Light the firecrackers and get things going.
2: Yeah.
4: I haven't seen it yet.
0: No,
4: so,
0: you're not going to see it.
4: I really like listening to the show, so
0: thanks,
4: I'll just keep listening. Thank you very much.
2: Aww.
0: Appreciate that.
2: Thank you.
0: Yeah, I just don't think this ownership knows enough yet.
2: Cares? Can we throw cares in there?
0: All cares. Well, you know what?
2: I feel like if they cared, there would be something.
0: Yeah, or else, I mean, it could just be that they're so new to this, they just don't know. You know what I'm saying? You're talking about a team who played their last season at the Yankees minor league ballpark.
2: Now
0: 1 year later, they're in the ALCS.
2: That's new owners.
0: That says
2: good things about the team, and that's also because of a natural disaster. Like,
0: right.
2: That was not like, oh, you
0: suck. No, of course not. Of course not. But, you know, it's just so... There's just so many moving parts to this argument.

0: again,
1: you could do something and you're not.
0: Remember before when I said you're spoiled?
1: Yeah.
0: By the Lightning.
1: Okay. All right. That's more than so with the Yankee prices.
0: You know what I'm saying? Yeah, like, yeah. You guys are spoiled by the Lightning because you have a franchise that has done everything with community outreach to make it accessible to everybody one way or another. Like, you may not be able to get a ticket to the game, but hey, if you can't, come hang out with your people. And listen, and they do it right. The Bucks should do the same thing. That, you know, they should all be paying attention to that team, to that franchise. Yeah. All of them should be paying attention to that franchise.
1: They don't have to sneak around and go to another city. They have all, and you know they know each other's business people.
0: Exactly.
1: You know they know.
0: Make a phone call.
1: Yeah.
0: Make a phone call. Brett, line 7.
2: Yeah, hey, Rod. Hey, guys, love the show.
0: What's my name?
2: So I used to be a warm and fuzzy. Rays fan. I used to take my daughter. We used to go all the time. We'd sit right below the press box. But quite honestly, you know what? Good riddance. That's just the way I feel, because they have taken, you know, when they built the Trop, they displaced a lot of people. And you think they gave them true fair market value for their homes? No. And the team ever since has done nothing but complain about the Trop. You know, I in fact remember when the Tampa Bay Times used to put out this one, the Daily Rag, and they had Matt Garza on there and Longoria, you know, bemoaning the community for not showing up to games. But then on the very next page, the team bought Matt Garza a Harley Davidson. So I think a lot of them are just out of touch with how bad, you know, economy affects your fan base. And it's affecting us now. That guy who said $130 for a ticket, oh, that's not so bad.
1: Yes, it is.
2: Well, you know what? That's a tank of gas now.
0: Hold on a second, though.
1: Yes.
0: When I said it's not so bad, that was a lower level ALCS ticket. For $110 plus $20, $110 for an ALCS lower level ticket. I can understand if he was paying $110 and he's all the way up against the Lighting rig, that you people are like, oh, you feel like you got robbed. That's not what happened here, though.
2: Right. I understand that. But even the regular ticket prices are somewhat out of reach. And if you're not, you know, if you're not tailoring to your fan base, if you're only tailoring to a certain body of people, then don't bemoan when you don't get people to show up. You know, frankly, I think the best deal in town here in Tampa, St. Pete area is the Threshers games.
1: Oh, and they're so fun, too.
2: Yeah, $2 hot dog nights. I know you love hot dogs, Monica.
1: I do. And,
2: I mean, that place is awesome.
1: Yeah.
2: It's a little hot. It's outside, and sometimes the weather, you know, has a say in what happens, but you know what? It's entertainment.
1: Yes.
2: It's not, oh, I'm going to go drop, you know, part of my next week's check to go to a damn game.
1: Exactly.
0: Yeah. Like, listen, and thanks for the call, Brett. And I totally get it. Like, I was thinking about going to the Giant game this weekend. I text Vinny. I'm like, hey, I'm looking for these. What do you got? He goes, he told me what it was. I go, all right, too rich for my blood. I'll see you tomorrow night because him and I have a charity event tonight. All right, we got a lot of people on hold. And I definitely want to continue the conversation because it's definitely obviously hitting people right in the feels. So we will get to more of your calls when we come back. 800-771-1025. 1025 The Bone. 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
11: 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Tampa's injury attorney. And now, back to JP.
12: Looks like we struck a nerve with this whole, the story out there saying that the Bucks fans, there's backlash among, the Rays fans regarding pricing and empty seats and trop with the trop and blah, blah, blah. We got a lot of people on hold. 800-771-1025 if you want to jump in. Let's try Alan on line three. Hey, man, you've been on hold for a minute. Appreciate you. What's going on?
8: I wanted to answer a question you had, and then I'll get to my main point. You asked if they were still going with 40,000 in the new stadium. The answer is actually 31. Absolutely not.
12: Yeah,
8: it's going 31. To be the smallest, and it's being advertised as the most intimate ballpark. Mm-hmm. That's the word they're using.
12: Yeah, it says Tampa Bay Rays will have a seating capacity of 31,000.
8: I wanted to touch on something you said in the first segment. You said it's the same ticket in New York. You're wrong about that. It's not the same ticket in New York.
12: The game is the same. It's the ALCS.
8: The ALCS.
12: What'd you say?
8: New York is not in the ALCS because the Rays eliminated them in three.
10: There it is.
12: Oh, that's where you wanted to go with that? Really?
10: What do you think? He's not wrong. He's stating facts.
12: He's not wrong, but you're going to the wrong guy with that. You waited on hold for that. You wasted. Feel better, bro.
10: I'm a little embarrassed for him. but he is stating facts. Like,
12: whatever.
10: That is bitter.
12: Monty's on line five. Go ahead, Monty. Jesus.
13: Hi, JP. Listen, there's a big problem with the Rays. They're not on free TV. You can't get them on basic cable. I have the MLB package to watch the Mets and the Yankees, and the Rays are blacked out. It's the oldest formula in sports. If you don't have TV, you're not going to grow an interest, especially with the kids.
12: Hold on a second. And educate me here. How can they be blacked out on the Major League Baseball streaming service? And not be shown on regular television?
13: Okay, like I have MLB TV, you get it through T-Mobile, and you can watch it on the computer, because I'm a Met and Yankee fan like you.
12: Okay.
13: But the Rays are blacked out because they're local. Now,
12: Stop right there. So when they're blacked out because they're local, that usually means they have to be televised on regular television somewhere, whether it's like TBS or, True TV or whatever. So it's got to be somewhere.
13: It is, but let's say I have Frontier Cable. On Frontier Cable, you have to have like an extra sports package to get the Rays.
12: Okay.
13: So you can see the Lightning games, and I become a Lightning fan because I see them on TV.
12: And you know what's happening? And I just read a whole article about this the other day, because it's the same thing with the Yankees. Most of the games, they used to be on the YES Network. Now you got games on Apple TV. They're all over the place, and it sucks.
13: Right.
12: All of these little small personal streaming services like YES Network was and that kind of thing, they're all going the way of the dodo because they got no money. They're not making any money.
13: And all the adults like myself, I don't have the patience for streaming. I just soon listen to the radio.
12: Right.
13: I grew up in the business, believe it or not, I grew up in the business of professional wrestling. And that's the oldest formula in their business. If you don't have TV, you're not going to sell tickets. And I see this in baseball. We grew up at WPIX, the Yankees, Phil Rizzuto. Mm-hmm. Everybody knew them.
12: Right. You know, games were on Channel 11.
13: And here, the Bucks are on TV every Sunday.
12: Right.
13: Forward to it. Everybody knows the Bucks. Everybody knows the Lightning. The Rays, my friends from out of town, they can't even name one player on the Rays.
12: Yeah. No, it makes sense. If you're not staying in front of people's faces, you're dead.
10: Yeah.
12: That's the truth. So, if you're not in front of people's faces, you're dead. Yeah. And this is one of the biggest things I say, it's the same thing here. Thanks for the call, man. Any of the with the exception of the NFL, which they're either going to be, if it's Sunday, it's either CBS or Fox. And then if it's, then Sunday night, it's NBC and then Monday night and all that other crap. But the bulk of the games are on either Fox or on CBS. And you know that. Every week, where the game is.
10: And you can even narrow that down and say, and the AFC game is going to be on CBS and the NFC is going to be on Fox. Like you have an idea.
12: Correct.
10: Sure.
12: When it comes to and hockey's the same and baseball's the same, every day is a crapshoot. Like on my other show, we do a big thing with the Islanders player to watch, and it's tuned in the next morning with Roger and JP, and we'll win great seats to another game, and blah blah blah. Right? This game is on on MSG Sportsnet, MSG Sportsnet 2, which game is on ESPN. You never know where to go to find them. And as a fan, I just get frustrated and said, F it, I ain't watching it. I do it all the time.
10: And I understand, and you're right. Everything that you're saying is 100% right. I'm not disagreeing with you. I'm also saying that is, and what they want is are the fringe fans or the this is the playoffs. Okay, let me watch fans. For the diehards, for the ones that are diehard, mm-hmm. Trust me, they know. They've got a plan, and they've got it. And it's.
12: Yeah, but you have to pay those extra, like the other guy said before.
10: For a diehard fan, you're going to pay.
12: You have to get another package and all that kind of nonsense.
10: They're relying on a very, I don't know what this is. Maybe it's a huge percentage. I don't know what the exact percentage are. I'm saying they're relying on the people, like me with college football. I get extra channels during football season. I pay for them because I don't mm-hmm. want to miss one game. That's me, a diehard person. Not everybody does.
12: But so you're also saying before about the people who have less than, who don't have it.
10: Yeah.
12: Exactly. They can't afford that extra streaming
10: service. And I'm
12: with
10: you, and that's what I'm saying. They're relying on the wrong people. So those people who can't afford it and those people who can, that's fine. Now you're alienating the guy who just called and a million other people who, even like I said, don't you want those fringe people? This is an exciting time. This is playoffs. Yeah. Don't you want those people who are like, hey, let me check this out? And then, and I have to look at that? Okay, don't
12: I would
10: forget
12: think
10: it.
12: So. I would want my team to be in front of as many eyeballs as possible. If they'd stop nickel and diming with these streaming services and everything else, and even Major League and the NFL is going that way. Thursday Night Football on Prime sucks. I'll be honest with you. There was a period of time where they were also showing it on the NFL Network, but the NFL Network is gone too. So now you just go to Prime, and Prime TV sucks. Every time I go to Prime to watch something, it's not free.
10: And I had this
12: I'm
10: discussion.
12: Like, well, what am I paying for Prime for?
10: I've definitely watched free stuff. I have ESPN Plus and stuff like that, but it comes with my cable, but whatever. But my thing is,
12: ESPN Plus does not come with your cable unless you just sign like a new deal. Maybe you got away from them and came back, but no, that's all extra. I tried to have it too.
10: If it were for here, I don't know about that area. And here, if you have Spectrum, if you pay for cable, I get, goodness, Paramount Plus, ESPN Plus, all the ESPN thingies. I get Peacock. I get, it's all included in the price of, I'm not saying I don't pay anything. I'm saying I pay Spectrum,
12: okay.
10: But it's all, if you get that, it comes with that.
12: Good for you.
10: But the only thing I don't have because I don't pay for it, it's not with the Spectrum thing, is Netflix. And I think that when the Bills play on Thanksgiving, I do believe it's on Netflix. So I'm going to have to buy Netflix now. And it's ridiculous.
12: Ryan's online four. Hey, Ryan.
10: I got to save money to...
14: What's up, guys? Hey, Monica, hey. Real quick. I'm not sure if you have T-Mobile, but you should get Netflix for free. If you have T-Mobile, I'm not sure if you have it.
10: I have stupid ass Verizon. I'm about to change now.
14: Yeah, I had Verizon years ago. It was just, Anyway, but yeah.
10: Thank you.
14: Real quick. Unfortunately, Florida, especially the area, is bandwagon players. There are a lot of Bucks fans. But the Rays, like last year, they were giving away tickets, $5, And they've been pretty decent, obviously, over the years with the smallest salary cap. And I think they take advantage of a lot of guys, consumers. I'm not a big baseball fan, but, I have gone to the games and, the place is packed, it's sold out, because, of course, they're good now, But most of the time when a lot of people can't afford $130. I know that you're thinking, wait a minute, you're on the right field, ALCS, seat, you're $130. You really can't compare New York to here because obviously it's true. Oof, I get it.
12: I said, if you were talking about $130 in the upper deck in right field, well, then you have a right to bitch. But when you're in the lower level and your sight lines are that much better, you're paying for the extra.
14: Mm. Right, I get it. I just think they, I don't know. I mean, like, just like this new stadium, $2.5 billion, I'm like,
12: What's funny? I just looked up because I wanted to see what the stadium capacity was. And then I saw $2.3 billion. That's more than MetLife cost. About the same as what MetLife cost. And I understand that was a bunch of years ago, but Jesus Christ, is it dipped in gold?
14: And another thing, I'm not sure I was reading of it, and I'm not sure if it's how accurate it is, but it says that some of the funds are coming from disaster recovery and regional infrastructure allocations. Mm-hmm. I'm not sure if that's how accurate that is, but I mean, that's a proper way of using federal, you know, disaster recovery funds. I don't know. I don't know. I mean, I understand what they want to do. They're thinking that they're gonna put asses in the seats because of Tampa, right. You know, and a lot of people don't want to travel to St. Petersburg, yeah. Even though it's a beautiful city. You know, I just think that, you know, I don't know. I mean, you know, did anybody ever think that it's going to be like terrible traffic? Like in Philadelphia, they got the Flyers and the Eagles or something like that right across the street from each other. And the traffic is horrific. You know what I mean? I mean, you ever think that it's going to be how the traffic's going to be and who's going to pay the rest of the 40%? There's a lot of
12: here's my other take.
14: A lot of things that they're.
12: And thanks for the call, bro. Here's my other take. If all of a sudden these new owners decide to say, you know what? You guys can all suck it. We're taking the raise and we're going. Now you get the other half of the audience pitching a bitch because their team is leaving.
10: Yeah.
12: Do you know what I'm saying? So put yourself in ownership shoes. Are they doing it right? No, because they could be making it more accessible, like we said. But they can't win either. They can't win. They up and move this team because they have an opportunity to make more money. Then they turn their backs on all the fans that have been there the entire time, right? So now they're scumbags. Now they have their team in the ALCS, and the tickets are expensive or the beer is expensive, and people pitching a bitch about that, too.
10: But they could still, that's still on them, okay? So they, all they need to do, again, is make, and I said this earlier, the smallest of efforts would go a really long way. And you have the genius idea, and I'm going to keep calling you a genius until noon.
12: Yeah, we are. Are you recording this?
10: And it probably should be. And take a hint.
12: You're lucky Brett's not here because that would be in the opening. That would be in the show opening.
10: You're a genius.
12: Over and over again. Bing, bing, bing, bing, bing.
10: Taking a hint from the Bolts where, you know, have something. And again, you know, it just would go such a long way. It would be an acknowledgement of people who can't afford that. It would just be an acknowledgement goes a long way.
12: All right, take one more call. You pick which line.
10: Oh, that's a pressure. Mm-hmm. I like Mark because that was kind of what I was trying to say.
12: Okay, Mark online too. What's up, buddy?
15: Hey, how's it going?
12: What's up? Sorry for the wait.
15: So I got to say, Monica, absolutely love your heart, love your empathy towards your fellow man, but I'm backing JP on this one. It's a business.
10: Yeah.
15: And here's why. So a couple of years back, I live in Tampa, grew up in New York. I'm a Mets fan. We went to go see the Rangers play the Rays. Three rows behind the on-deck circle, $62 for that ticket.
12: You mean the
15: Yankees
12: Lightning?
15: Came to town.
12: You mean the Lightning?
15: No. I'm talking the Texas Rangers. Sorry, this was the Rangers and the Rays before the Rangers won the World Series. $62 for this ticket, three rows back. Same exact ticket for the Yankees, $182, because they could get it. And it's like you prioritize again.
12: $182 where? Not from Ticketmaster. It goes right to the second.
15: From the Rays.
12: They're going right to the second.
15: No, it was from the. Yeah.
12: $180. Listen, at least you were able to get it. At least you were able to get it.
15: I understand.
12: You know?
15: No, I know what you're talking about the New York prices being crazy. And I will go back to when the Rays were playing at Steinbrenner Field, they didn't sell that out either. So it's not.
12: Right.
15: Because they were charging, you know, the same seat that I could get at Steinbrenner to watch the Tarpons for $5 when the Rays were in town was a $250 ticket.
12: This new ownership, and thanks for the call, Mark. Yeah. This new ownership needs to figure out a way to put an olive branch out to the fans. They need, this is from, you know, somebody who's, you know, obviously involved with the market on a daily basis, but also a bit of an outsider, right? I'm listening to everybody's story today and everybody's calls, and I'm very appreciative of all of them. There is a complete disconnect between the ownership of this team and the fan base.
10: Yep.
12: And the ownership probably has a stick up their ass because they feel like the cities aren't supporting them. And therefore, they need to fix the relationship.
10: Be the bigger person right now. In that situation, you're right. And so I'm mad at you and you're mad at me and I'm not giving it.
12: Right.
10: You're the bigger one person with the most money. Be the bigger person. And I said this a million times. You do that, what you just said. You try to bridge that gap, and it goes.
12: Listen,
10: the effort alone goes a long way, I think.
12: There's no business that will ever make everybody happy. It's impossible.
10: Facts.
12: You can never make everybody happy. Like, if I listen to everybody, like, oh, you should do this on the show, and you should do this on the show, and you should get this, and you should do that, blah, blah, blah. Get it. But if I do that, if I get this, then somebody else wants that.
10: Why did you do this? And why didn't you do this? And
12: so I just follow my gut. I think we put a pretty good product out there, and I'm happy with it every day. They need to fix the relationship with the fans in the city.
10: Yes.
12: And if they do that, and again, winning helps. You know what I'm saying? Putting a winning product on year after year after year, a la the Bolts.
10: Yeah, and that's what everybody's, I've heard that a lot around town. Is,
12: winning
10: you know,
12: helps.
10: They say winning helps when we win. We're in this, you know, we're at the end of this whole race and now people are still upset. Yeah, well, that's not everything though. It definitely helped. People want to go, now let them. Now
12: right,
10: make sure
12: what
10: they can.
12: Right. My wife is reading a book. I think it's called Let Them.
10: Yeah.
12: Or Just Let Them or something like that.
10: I have a sweatshirt. Let Them.
12: Every time I'm getting pissed off about something, she's like, just let them.
10: Yep.
12: I'm like, I'll take your book and she can shove it up.
10: Yeah, you don't have, you don't,
12: I don't
10: you want, can't.
12: I don't want to hear about your book now.
10: You can't do Let Them Theory. You
12: no,
10: can.
12: I can't. Oh, okay. I could do Let Them Theory if I wanted to. Not a shot. Well, thanks for everybody who chimed in. The Rays game is at 1 o'clock today. I'm sure you can find that on television because it's the playoffs. I think it's probably on TBS, although
10: I'm
12: not
10: sure.
12: It is on TBS.
10: At home, I left the house this morning and put it on TBS, so when I get home, boom.
12: You know where it is.
10: It's on there. Also, you have another 20 seconds, so I'll say it one last time. You're a genius, JP.
12: Right back.

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1: Didn't you miss something? 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What do we do? Vegas.
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0: 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Okay. So I'm reading this thing, and the headline is, couples are pole dancing together to strengthen their relationships.
1: Yeah.
0: And I'm like, okay.
1: That's awesome.
0: How come these relationship strengthening things are never like dude things? Like, how come it's like couples are skeet shooting together to strengthen their relationships? Couples are duck hunting together to strengthen. Couples are going to, it's always chick stuff.
1: Because the rest of the time it's all guy stuff. So the one okay, fine, we want to strengthen, we'll do this. I will say this.
0: You don't want to see a guy pole dancing.
1: Yes, I do. Yeah, why wouldn't I? I got to see.
0: Because we're gross.
1: I mean, I'm not going to ask you to be stone cold naked, but if you put depending on your body, you can put on a little something, something. And it's not even about that. It's about watching you work the pole. You heard me. I want to see you swinging around on that thing. I want to see you with your legs, you know, spread and upside down. And let me see you do all of that.
0: This is a young kid's game here.
1: That's not true.
0: This is a young kid's game.
1: there's things called like there's fitness classes where they like,
0: yeah,
1: that's kind of like a workout where they have you use a stripper pole and it's a workout,
0: right, for the ladies. There's no dudes in there.
1: How do you know
0: there's no dudes in there?
1: Oh, I bet you there are. I bet you there's people that think that there's no guys in there. But
0: I had two people that I was friends with. One was a former work acquaintance that I'm friendly with, but I haven't seen her in years. Actually, both of them, same thing. And they were doing this, you know, and they were doing it strictly for exercise, obviously, and feeling sexy and the whole deal, whatever. Dudes in there. We don't swing from poles. There are no male strip clubs with poles where women are going in there and watching them work the pole. It just doesn't exist. You know why it doesn't exist? Because there's no market for it.
1: I'll bet. Okay, up where you are, and you guys are all, you have your own code of whateverness and all of that. I know nothing about that. I don't honestly want to know anything about that. I can bet you that there is somebody in the Bay Area, on either side of the Bay, that takes a pole dancing class and who was a boy.
0: Straight dude?
1: Irrelevant, but okay, yeah.
0: Relevant.
1: I don't see how that's relevant. Would you bet money that Mr. Very Heterosexual with a beautiful girlfriend, Scotty the Body, would you see him taking a pole class?
0: I would find that hard to believe.
1: I would see it in a heartbeat. I can see him having, and the thing is, with him, I can see him having fun with it. He's not like, I'm a man, I got to come
0: in. I know.
1: He would have fun with it because he's open to fun and it doesn't matter what we're doing.
0: Right. Did he go on like yoga cruise or something like that?
1: He went on I actually asked him about that. He went on a Zumba cruise.
0: Zumba cruise.
1: And I asked him about that and made me want to do Zumba. I guess he does Zumba with his father, and then his father wanted to go on this cruise. So again, he's open mind. He's like, you know what? Let me try it.
0: Well, he's definitely a different kind of cat.
1: He's a cool guy who likes to have fun.
0: I don't know him well enough to comment on that.
1: He's, I didn't know him. I knew he was young, but he just turned 30. Like, oh my God.
0: Oh, Jesus Christ.
1: I know. All right. I just say
0: I have underwear older than him.
1: Get new underwear, weirdo.
0: You know what's funny? Last night I'm folding laundry. I'm like, I should probably get new underwear.
1: Yeah. With you there.
0: Some of this stuff is, you know.
1: Elastic shot.
0: So it says here, Los Angeles newlyweds Misha and Sam, 33 years old, told you it was a young man's game, performed a pole routine at their wedding.
1: Oh, see, no, that was for a purpose. I like this. I want a man.
0: Sam, an engineer, called the sport a metaphor for marriage. Oh, God.
1: I love it already.
0: New Jersey couple Travis, 43, Laura, 40, pole dance several times weekly, saying it builds mutual reliance.
1: Yeah, true.
0: Sex therapist Cindy Darnell told the Post, shared physical activity creates attunement, a nervous system co-regulation that fosters deep connection.
1: There you go, Bob.
0: Yeah, I could see going to the gym with my wife.
1: Same concept. There's pole fitness classes. Like, it's the same thing as going to a gym. You're just hung up on the fact that it's a pole. Who cares? You do it together. You build some trust. You have that bonding experience.
0: You know what? I think just currently I'm not strong enough for it.
1: And then that's how you build up your strength. Would you do with your wife?
0: Okay. This?
1: With your wife, yeah. With your wife. You're not going by yourself.
0: Nope.
1: Okay. Would you, with your wife, do a, because I've been trying to talk you into this for years, but would you do a yoga class with your wife?
0: Yes.
1: Okay.
0: I need it. Now, bad.
1: Is it the same? Yes, you do. And I've said that forever. You would feel so much better stretching. You would feel, your body would not be all tense and scrunched up. It'd be like released.
0: Listen, I just found out I have to have another back surgery. After this one, I'm leaving no stone unturned.
1: Do we have a punch card and this one's free? I mean, like how many?
0: You would think.
1: I mean, what's going on?
0: This is going to be the fourth time this dude has opened me up.
1: That's a lot. You're not scared? Are you scared?
0: But you know what it is? Like, we went over my MRI and he's like showing it to me. And he's like, John, you're a candidate for a fusion. I said, I'm not doing a fusion. And he said, I don't want to do one on you. He said, but just so you know, we're going to be doing this because of your body and because of your genetics and because of the way this is, we're going to be doing this every bunch of years. And I said, well, it's not a tough surgery for me to bounce back from. I would rather do that than have the fusion, because with the fusion, yeah, okay, so now the area that they locked, that they fused, mm-hmm. you're good there. And because it's so low on my back, nothing's going to happen lower, but I'm just going to herniate above it.
1: Yeah, it's just going to move.
0: And then you fuse it again, and then it goes above it. So you're constantly chasing. I'd rather just do this, and I'm still a little bit, I'll have more movement and range, and I got to go in, and he's got to shave the disc down because I'm herniated like crazy on both sides.
1: He's
0: got
1: to shave your what?
0: He's got to shave the disc down.
1: Okay.
0: What'd you think I said, you pervert?
1: I don't know. I was wondering what, I don't know what part he's operating on. Okay.
0: Yeah.
1: No, but the thing is, you know, and I hate to say it, and it sucks, and I'm sorry. You're used to, I mean, this is not your first time, and it can't be scary or weird.
0: It's not.
1: You just know it's got to be done.
0: My biggest problem is scheduling it.
1: Yeah. I mean, that's a lot.
0: You know, because I don't want to take more time off, and I don't, like this time around, I don't want, like last year, I had my shoulder operated on right before Christmas, right? And that sucked.
1: And it took you forever. Like, it was in March.
0: That
1: and you're
0: sucked.
1: Like, you couldn't.
0: I've had both shoulders done now. I've had three on my back, one on my neck, two on my shoulders, and hernia, and a vasectomy, if you want to count that.
1: I had, because I almost died, and I was in a coma operation when I was 14, literally. Oh, no, a colonoscopy doesn't count. That's not a surgery. Yeah, I literally had nothing, like, knock on wood. Literally.
0: Yeah, listen, man. I got some bad genetics. My father had back problems his whole life.
1: And back problems are the next level of sucky because you can't. You're just in constant pain. There's nothing. You just have to do whatever your back says.
0: And I've been doing the epidural shots. They used to work. They used to hold me for like 8 months, 10 months, a year, and I would be problem free, and then I'd go back and get the shots again. Now they're not working.
1: Isn't that what they give preggers chicks?
0: Yeah, but different.
1: Is that your spine?
0: Yeah, but it's a different thing. Yeah, they inject into the area where
1: are they inducing labor on you? What's happening?
0: No.
1: Like, No.
0: But because right now I can't stand for more than 5 minutes without burning going down my legs.
1: Remember when I had that job? That sucks. First of all, remember when I had that job where I wasn't a stenographer, but I was like typing for the court for disability cases. Remember that?
0: Mm-hmm.
1: It paid me so good. That was when I was only allowed to work here a couple of days. Anyway. There would be cases that came in and they're on, I don't know if you get disability because they would be like, they're applying for disability because they can't stand. And when I was typing and I was listening to the whole thing, I just thought, what do you mean you can't stand for that? Like, what happens then? Like, it was foreign to me. I'm not saying they were lying, but it just felt weird that someone said they couldn't stand for more than 3 hours without having to sit and whatever.
0: There's not a chance I could stand for 3 hours.
1: That's
0: no way.
1: You know, what's funny about that is amongst my
0: friends.
1: Right
0: now.
1: Until what? You have the back surgery, yeah. And amongst my friends, literally, they call me the stander. I don't sit. I'm like, I would rather stand. Even if there's mm-hmm. chairs, I'm standing because I don't know why. I just like to stand. If you took that away from me, I feel like I would go into a depression.
0: Huh. Really?
1: I feel like I would have mental ill, yeah. Am I understanding you more? Am I getting it?
0: You're starting to get it. Jason line too. What's up, man?
2: Hey, buddy. JP, my doctor told me, a new MRI, that my nerve is touching my spine, and he wants to do a nerve block. Is that the same thing as the fusion?
0: Nerve block is easy.
1: You're the expert.
0: A nerve block is easy. It's really just an injection. You're good.
2: He wants to burn it. He wants to go in.
0: Yeah, he's doing it. It's called. That's called an ablation. Easy.
1: You know everything.
2: Easy.
0: All easy right, breezy,
2: brother,
0: bro.
2: Thank you for. All right, brother. Have a great one, man. Love the show.
0: Right on. Thanks, man.
1: Now you're gonna have to.
0: In and out.
1: You're gonna have to pick a lane, sir. You're either a back, surgeon. Mm-hmm. Or you're a psychiatrist and handling all the brain problems, but you can't, you're not a double PhD here.
0: You can't put me in a box.
1: I mean, you have to pick. Like, you're either curing people's brains or you're fixing their back. You know the terminology.
0: I am a jerk of all trades is what I am.
1: Yeah, you are.
0: Jeff, line one. I should put that on the T-shirt.
3: Hey, jerk of all trades. This is Lapeer Jeff. How you doing?
0: What's up, buddy?
3: I've had a fusion of my spine, L5-S1, and I regret it.
0: Yeah, that's why I'm not doing it.
3: They screwed it up 3 times.
1: Oh, no.
3: And they dislocated my tailbone. And it's now the L4-5 is herniated.
0: Yeah,
3: and as
0: it goes
3: you said,
0: up.
3: Now I just chase it.
0: Yeah. That's why I'm not doing it.
1: That's exactly
3: why I'm not doing it. And I would never have done it if I would have known to say that. And now my pain is worse.
0: Mm-hmm.
3: Monica, I can't sit or stand for more than a couple hours, if that, before my back is so bad and hurting so bad that I'm about crying.
1: What do you do? Do you just like sit and then stand and then sit and then stand? Like, how do you do that?
3: Yeah.
0: You
3: just
0: pills.
3: sit and stand.
1: That's awesome.
3: And, you know, lay down. Thank God for Tempur-Pedic because that's...
0: there's a commercial. Like, good luck, Jeff.
3: Yeah, thanks, bud. That's
0: no
1: sucks.
0: Worries, man. Good luck with it all. Yeah, I don't wish this stuff on anybody.
1: So you're gonna do the surgery before the end of the year?
0: Yeah, probably. I'm shooting for around Thanksgiving. I'll keep you posted as soon as I know.
1: Are you going to get your favorite stuff? Knock
0: propofol?
1: You out?
0: Yeah. This is way more than propofol.
1: Oh, what is it? Do you know? Who cares? Just knock you out?
0: Yeah, they knock you out.
1: Is it groggy when you, I hate,
0: yeah,
1: two I'm things that are the worst about that. The warm feeling in the vein is the worst. And then the grogginess waking up, like I want to just make it all go away now. Instead, it's all slow. And
0: I embrace it. Oh, I embrace the dopey.
1: It's the worst.
0: Yeah, no, this one I'll be out for, I think it's like usually about an hour and a half total.
1: Oh, that's
0: but when I get the
1: bad.
0: Shot, I'm out for 10 minutes.
1: And do you get propofol?
0: Propofol for those, yeah. But I'm only out for 10 minutes.
1: Okay, let me ask you this. I feel like I know the answer. At least I hope I know the answer.
0: What?
1: All back pain and shoulder pain and all of that's fixed forever and you're fine. That means you never, ever, ever have propofol again.
0: Yeah, fine. Absolutely. 1,000%.
1: Okay. All right. I was hoping that.
0: 1,000%.
1: Okay.
0: I might even go gay for that.
1: that was a weird leap that I didn't offer
0: saying?
1: But okay.
0: Like, that's how much living in pain every day.
1: You won't do pole dancing, but you'll go gay for no pain. All right.
0: For the rest of my life with no pain?
1: Yeah.
0: I'd consider it.
1: All right. No judgment.
0: Good. Because it sucks.
1: I know. I can't imagine. I honestly can't imagine.
0: All right. Dead dude. White guy. American guy. TV, movies, long career, but I would say not exactly a megastar. White guy, American guy, actor, TV, movies, probably kind of equal. Maybe movies a little bit more, but not really a megastar, but a long-ass career.
1: Okay. Did he die under the age of 50?
0: No. He did not die under the age of 50. Michelle, you want to get in the game?
1: She's already answering the phones.
0: She's already answering the phones. All right, 800-771-1025. Again, white guy, American guy, actor, TV, movies, probably a little bit more. Could go either way. And not really a megastar. And what did you ask me? If he died in his 50s or something like that?
1: I asked if he died under the age of 50, you said.
0: And no. He definitely did not. 800-771-1025. Now you ask those yes or no questions. If you get a yes, you get to go again. And if you get a no, we move on. We take new caller and take the clues, put them together, win some prizes. Dead guy in the envelope, 1025 The Bone, Real Raw Radio.
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0: All right, it is Dead Guy in the Envelope. 800-771-1025. You got a white guy, American guy, actor, did TV, did movies, died over the age of 50. I know that's very broad. I'm trying to just figure out a way to narrow that down a little bit without giving it all away.
1: I love when you think that you gave a lot away.
0: No, I didn't. I feel like I did. That's what I said. Okay. You know, it's very broad. I feel like I need a way to give you guys a little bit more without giving it all away. I would say a lot of it's comedy.
1: I was going to ask that one.
0: But not strictly comedy. But, you know, he's listed as an actor, a comedian, and more. Okay? I'm not giving you the other one because then you start looking things up and blow it all. No, Jim, line two.
22: Was he a private investigator on TV?
0: Oh, dude, this guy acted in, let me see, before we get in there. This guy starred in the 50s and ended right before he died at the age of 80 something. So somewhere along the line, did he play a detective? Okay, I'll give it to you.
22: Is it George Burns?
0: No, it is not George Burns. No, he was not that old when he died. This guy died in his 80s.
1: So you said strictly comedy, but then it seems
0: No. I didn't say strictly comedy. I said he's known as, on his occupation, says actor, comedian, you know, and something else that you're not going to know about, so it doesn't matter. You could know him as equal from TV and from movies. Definitely lean comedy. You know, he's done all of those late night talk shows. He did Carson. He'd let him in. Ba ba ba ba ba. All that kind of stuff.
1: In the movies, did he do it? Did he have a franchise?
0: Yes.
1: And was that franchise comedy?
0: Yes. But I'll tell you this. He wasn't necessarily the star of the first franchise that I'm thinking of, which I think is the only one. He was not the star of it. He was in it.
1: You said earlier that he wasn't a megastar. So is he just one of those always the best friend or always the sidekick?
0: Yeah, he's always kind of like just another guy. Most of the time, just another guy in the movie. Like in this one, he was like the lead guy. Yeah, but just, you know.
1: Yeah.
0: Skylar's on line one. Hey, Skylar.
23: Ask a question.
0: Hey, what do you got?
23: Is your dead man in the envelope John Ritter?
0: It is not John Ritter.
1: So what was her name again? I forgot.
0: Skylar.
1: Skylar, just so you know, and thank you for listening. And I think you were kind of going through that initially. You got to ask a yes or no question to kind of narrow it down to who it might be.
0: Yeah.
1: And before you guess who it is.
0: She was a little new to it. I don't remember ever speaking to a Skylar before.
1: Explaining it to her. Nice.
0: I know. Dale, line two.
24: Hey, guys, I'm wondering if you did a skit called the Hippy Dippy Weatherman.
0: I don't know. Who you thinking?
24: George Carlin.
0: No.
1: Dude, did you see all of his?
0: It is not. You do not. If you know this guy is a stand-up comic, you're old.
1: If we don't know him as a stand-up comic.
0: No, if you do know him as a stand-up contact.
1: Okay.
0: Comic, you're old.
1: You gotta get on.
0: Let's go with Dean. What's up, Dean? What's happening?
1: I see nothing. Where do you see?
0: Line one.
1: No, that guy's. There's nothing on.
0: There's nothing there.
1: No, I don't know. Like there, it's ringing. Things are ringing. It's just not.
0: Just give me something.
1: Okay.
0: Hey, who's this?
25: Steve.
0: What's up, Steve? What do you got?
25: Hey, does he have a daughter that acts?
0: No. Mm-mm. Give me the next one. Hey, it's dead guy. What do you got?
24: Hey, was he on the show with Burt Reynolds?
0: I don't think so. Talk to me. Who are you thinking?
24: I was thinking Dom DeLuise.
0: No.
1: Oh, does he have like a, like he's been a actor that long, does he have like a line that he's known for, or like a, you know, catchphrase like or what have you?
0: No. No catchphrase.
1: Kind of physical attribute that we all know him from when we think of a nose, we think of him. All right, I'm just a second.
0: No. John, line five.
2: Hey, guys, was he in the Toy Story movies?
0: No. No, not in the Toy Story franchise. Hunter, line three.
3: Hey, how are you doing today?
0: All right, what up?
3: Was he an actor in the Airplane movie?
0: He was not. Craig, line four.
4: Was he in Ghostbusters?
0: No. Jim, line two.
6: Hey, is he in a Neighborly comedy?
0: The hell does that mean?
6: Like, was he a neighbor in a comedy on TV? You know, start across like another neighbor. Is it Jackie Gleason?
0: No. Jackie Gleason. It's not Jackie Gleason. Mitch, line six.
7: Yeah, was he in the film Casino?
0: No. Hattie, line seven.
21: Did he do any voiceovers?
0: Yes.
21: Did he do voiceover for the Smurfs?
0: For the Smurfs? Oh, that's a good question.
1: La la la la la
0: la la la la la.
1: Gargamel.
0: I don't believe so, but I could be wrong. Who are you thinking?

0: beanie with the fan thingy on it. Like, he was a big, grown man. Oh.
1: Give me nerd notes, Monifa.
0: Oh, hang on.
1: Please.
0: Yes, I will. I was too annoyed with mirth. Hang on. All right, here we go.
2: 1025, the bone. Nerd notes on the JP show. JP has Monica knows. Dead guy in the envelope. Whose name will the callers throw? Nerd notes. The JP show.
0: I don't know.
1: That's a keeper.
0: I don't like that. That's like the... I'm literally getting yelled at. It's awful. Okay, we have a white American actor we know from TV and movies. Basically the same, except maybe movies just a little bit more. He had a long-ass career, but he wasn't considered a mega star. He started acting in the 1950s and went all the way to his death when he was in his 80s. He died... he did die over the... he did not strictly do comedy, but there was definitely comedy in there. He did voiceovers. As far as movies goes, there was a franchise, and it was comedy. I don't know what I said. I wrote something, but I don't know what it is.
1: That's good enough. We'll take it. Let's do...
0: I'm a nerd.
1: Chuck, line one.
0: Oh.
3: Bald.
1: Good, Chuck.
0: Go ahead.
1: What'd you say?
3: Was he bald?
1: Balding. I'll give you that.
3: Yeah. John Rickles?
1: No.
0: John Rickles was in Casino.
1: I'll give you a hint. This guy, at one period in time, had his own talk show.
0: Oh.
1: On top of movies, on top of TV, on TV, he had his own his own talk show. Huh?
0: Was that the 1990s?
1: Yes, it was. Think you got it?
0: No, at all. But I just want to narrow that time frame down.
1: Let's do Gene, line five.
4: Did he do comedy with his wife?
1: No. Pac, line eight.
5: Is he Caucasian?
1: Yeah, I said that he's white.
5: Oh, sorry. Is it Martin Mull?
1: No.
0: Just did that, Martin Mull.
1: That was literally, no, not yesterday.
0: Earlier
1: we did
0: this
1: tickets
0: week.
1: Yesterday, Monday.
0: Yeah.
1: Maybe it was yesterday.
0: No.
1: I think it was yesterday. No, yesterday was Siragusa. Martin Mull was Monday then. Let's do. I think Mitch and Gene, line six and seven. Mitch and Hattie on line six and seven, I think we already did. Gene, line... five.
0: Oh,
1: we just did that too.
0: Yeah, we have four.
1: Jake, line four. Just clean out those last three.
0: Okay.
1: Please. Go ahead, Jake.
6: Five, six, seven, eight. Was he on the movie Caddyshack?
1: He was not in Caddyshack. I didn't think this was going to be this difficult. And what else can I give you?
0: I don't like the word, but in this meaning, it's too broad.
1: It's broad.
0: It's not narrowed down yet. It needs to be.
1: That's his career, though. Like,
0: he's too generic?
1: Yes, I guess he is just too generic, which makes for the perfect dead guy.
0: Does it?
1: If I was giving away a flyaway.
0: Yeah, exactly. This is what we
1: Or apparently
0: played.
1: Highly coveted Rays playoff tickets. let's keep going. Let's do Mike, line one.
7: Hey, guys, did he work with Robin Williams ever?
1: No, I don't believe so. Hunter, line two.
7: Hey, sorry about that. Did he act in the movie The Love Bug?
1: Herbie the Love Bug?
0: Remember that one?
1: I don't think so.
0: Once again, everybody was on board with the talking car.
1: No. No.
0: Everybody was like, oh, look, this little VW bug can talk and fly. Okay. Awesome. And we're all crying because it died? Yeah.
1: I'm going to give you guys a hint. Monica asked about a franchise. The franchise he was in was one of the Muppet movies.
0: Muppet Babies.
1: Not Muppet Babies. No. Jake, line four. Did we already do Jake?
0: Muppets Take Manhattan.
1: It was not Muppets Take Manhattan. Give me one moment. I could tell you which Muppets it was so you guys can look this up and end this pain.
0: That's just trying to narrow it down, yeah.
1: What the hell is it? No, it was in the Great Muppet Caper. There you go.
0: Muppet Babies can suck it.
1: Bob, line eight.
0: Taking a hard stance on the Muppet Babies.
8: Yeah, I didn't hear all of the hint, but was he known for a cigar? Or always having
1: no.
8: A cigar?
1: No. Todd, line seven.
9: Hey, great show, JP. Monica, awesome job. Did this dead hump do a telephone?

0: on every year?
1: No.
2: He's doing a telethon for sick kids. He's not a hump.
1: Anthony, line one.
3: Yes. Yes. Was he a junior?
1: No.
3: And his mom?
1: Nope.
2: I feel bad for the callers who call in with their actual thought, and then we're just like, nope.
1: Patty, line six.
4: Hey, was he Rat Pack adjacent?
1: No. Who? Just out of curiosity, though, who are you thinking?
4: Joey Bishop.
1: No.
2: Do you know who Joey Bishop is?
1: No.
2: Me either.
1: Yeah, I've heard of him. Can somebody just please look up celebrities that were in the Great Muppet Caper, for Christ's sake? Somebody, please, before I just give it to you. John, line three. I feel like I'm paying some sort of penance. Yeah, John.
5: Yes, was he in the Ocean series?
1: No. Matt, line four.
2: Oh, this guy.
6: Was he in Midnight Run?
1: Yes, thank you, Lord, sweet Jesus.
6: Was it Charles Grodin?
1: Charles Grodin is the dead guy in the envelope. Yes. Yes, indeed, he is.
2: He framed Miss Piggy in this movie.
1: He what?
2: It says Lady Holiday's devious brother who frames Miss Piggy.
1: Yep, sure did. All right, your choice. You want to go to experience Howl and Scream at Busch Gardens, or you want to go to the Calta tailgate for November 1st before the Bucks game?
6: Go to Howl and Scream.
1: All right, you got a pair of passes to experience Howl and Scream at Busch Gardens. Congratulations. Hold on, please. Good job. Charles Grodin was the never-ending dead guy in the envelope.
2: Would you have went gay to end that earlier?
1: No. Let's not get crazy. Let's not get crazy.
2: I got to see where the line is, JP.
1: It's way before that. Being pain-free the rest of my life, we can have a conversation. Be right back.

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0: JP, Monica, Michele is on the phones, 800-771-1025. 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You can still watch us for a little while if you want to. Go over to YouTube, put in 1025 The Bone, pop right up.
1: Can I just...
2: You can... What?
1: Go ahead, I'm sorry. I don't mean to interrupt.
0: No, you... Go ahead.
1: Can I just tell you how insane this headline is? And then getting to the details, it's even more insane.
0: What is it?
1: Polk County deputies probe gambling rumors after youth football brawl.
0: I read this. I can say this with 100% certainty because I either played, I coached for 30-something years, and I've been on youth sports fields for the majority of my life. And I've always said, and I've said it on this show, there is nothing I haven't seen on a youth sports field that will shock me anymore.
1: Gambling.
0: Dot, dot, dot, until I read this.
1: Right? They're 8 years old.
0: These people were apparently betting on 8-year-old football, and somehow... Now, the facts are not exactly all over... Grady Judd is pissed.
1: Yes.
0: He's pissed. So he's gone out there, and he's like, no. Someone's getting locked up for this. But it doesn't say what they were betting on. It doesn't say...
1: Just illegal gambling. Right. Apparently, it was 16-0, and one of the parents got mad and smacked a coach upside the head, and that's what started all of it.
0: What was the over-run? Like, it was 16-0. Was it over the... was it about the over-under? Was it about...
1: There are no details of what the gambling actually is. It says, investigators currently lack video evidence or proof of gambling. So it's just rumor has it.
0: Right.
1: And, you know, I highly doubt you'll get... actually hardcore proof unless, you know, a witness or someone who's gambling comes up, which I don't know if that's going to happen. But apparently they're looking into charges for misdemeanor charges, disorderly contact, that sort of thing.
0: Yeah.
1: But they're just looking into it. But it's a youth, it's 8-year-old football. Like, what's happening? And did you see the name of these,
0: the HOA 30 cartel?
1: Cartel. What is happening? Do you vote on these things as youth football? Do you get to say and like?
0: As a coach,
1: HOA 30.
0: I got to decide the name of my team and no, but I always kept it soccer related.
1: The Tigers, or I don't know.
0: Like my last name, my last team. I think I would call the United, a la like a Manchester United or a million Uniteds or whatever it is.
1: Yeah,
0: I just wanted to keep it.
1: There's a youth football team around here, and they play in Town and Country, and it's a Bills. Like, they're the whatever Bills. Yeah, I don't like that.
0: Listen, the last time I coached, they gave me an assistant that I didn't want.
1: Why do you have needed an assistant?
0: You have to, because I guess you have to have an assistant coach, but God forbid you can't be there. It's got to be somebody else with a pass and blah, blah, blah. So they gave me this guy who was a total douche.
1: Hold on. Is he a douche, what? According to JP, because he didn't agree with everything you said, or is he just in life a douche?
0: He didn't understand the role.
1: So you were telling him to know his role and stand down?
0: He was the assistant. I didn't want him. And I was doing
1: that's
0: drills
1: beautiful.
0: That I grew up playing, played through college, had all that experience.
1: True.
0: And, you know, he's trying to tell me how to run drills. Like, it just... I didn't want an assistant. They made me have one, so I was stuck. They were naming teams. I wasn't around, and he just decided he was going to name the team, and it was something stupid.
1: Well, if you're not around and he's the assistant, then he's in charge.
0: Not for that. Not for decision making. I didn't answer the email in time. Oh. Like, in a timely... And he decided he was going to name the team. I go, no. You don't get to do that. So I named the team. It was whatever. And he was the one whose kid was a dick, you know? He was the one, like, we're doing drills and all these kids are doing it, and he's got to be the one that was not doing what we were supposed to be doing. And then
1: I
0: want to
1: hear his version
0: Monica, you can have his version all you want.
1: I have a feeling it's going to be, you know, I was the assistant coach, and he made sure I was in my place. He made sure I knew I was the assistant because he's got all this experience, so fine. But he doesn't answer an email, and so I make a decision, and all of a sudden he's mad at me.
0: Like, he didn't get to answer this. It wasn't his job to answer that. It wasn't his job to answer that email. It wasn't his job to name the team. None of it.
1: Do you think he did it because he didn't like you, like to screw you over?
0: I think he did it because he wanted to mark his territory.
1: He peed on it.
0: Yeah, and I took it right out from under him. Suck it. So his kid was a dick, and then I would have to you know, talk to the kid. And then it's like, I don't like the way you're talking to my son. I'm like, well, I'm doing drills and he's the one that's being a douche. So either handle it or go in the parking lot. I don't care.
1: Would you have fought him? Would you have fought him as a grown ass man? This is how the brawls break out.
0: I would have destroyed him.
1: I would have destroyed him. That's how these things like in Polk County bust out because people are just getting too riled up. It's just a stupid ass thing. Like,
0: listen, I gotcha. So the kids, we were undefeated, and then I got my son out of there at the end of the season, and all the other parents were like, you can't leave. I'm like, I can't do this. I can't do it anymore. And I took my son to go play somewhere else. And I wasn't coaching anymore. I put him in good hands.
1: Wow.
0: And I got to sit back and be a dad, and I didn't have to watch it all that much.
1: That's a taste of how I don't want any responsibility. It's just too much.
0: It's not that I didn't want the responsibility. I was stuck with that. If I didn't leave, I was stuck with that dude, and that wasn't happening.
1: Yeah, yeah.
0: And that wasn't happening. And the other parents were like, come on, man, we'll take care of you. We'll do this. I go, guys, I don't need to be taken care of. I'm not doing this for money. I'm doing it for my child.
1: I'm doing it for the kids
0: because I enjoy coaching. But that guy just sucked the life out of me. And I was like, I can't.
1: You still don't like him.
0: It was at the point where I was pulling into practice on two wheels, right? My wife had to drop my son off there and I had to meet them there. Like, just the way timing was and when we can get the field and how I was still doing programming at the time. I was like, pulling in the parking lot. And then I have to deal with this douche. Nope.
1: Where is he now? Do you still have to see him?
0: I haven't seen him since the day we left.
1: Would you, if he showed up, if you were out somewhere, and would you say hi, or would you flip him off, or would he, if he said hi to you first?
0: You know, I don't even know if I'd recognize him.
1: Oh.
0: Because I only knew him from when that season started
1: yeah.
0: to when that season ended. I had never met him before, but I hated him on contact.
1: It's so funny to me.
0: That sucked. It sucked. I'm telling you, man, when it comes to coaching, I love the kids. Even when they're teenagers and they can be a dick and they want to be wise asses or whatever, at the end of the day, most of them are there for the right reasons. They want to play ball. They want to be better. They want to be coached. At least last I left off. But the parents, God damn the parents.
1: When did that start? Because I don't remember. I remember getting dragged to my older brother's flag football games and on Saturdays, you know, and I just bring my book and sit there. Fine, whatever. That's cool. But the parents just hung out on the side. Nobody was angry or mad or talking to the coaches. It's been like this for years.
0: It's been like this for years. You know, since I started coaching in my 20s. Yeah. And I coached into my 50s.
1: I don't know how or why it changed.
0: I don't know. But I didn't like the parents. And it wasn't fun anymore. So when I got to hand it over, I handed it over.
1: Bye.
0: Lights out.
1: Yeah.
0: All right. That's it for us. Thank you for everybody. Good luck. You got 5 minutes of first pitch, I believe, for the Rays. That game is on TBS.
1: Raise up, as they say.
0: Huh?
1: Raise up, as they say. You got to do the hand gesture. Do it, JP.
0: What am I doing?
1: You do this, like, because you're a Ray. You're a man. Yeah, there you go.
0: I'm like a drunk long. No, that's the Longhorns, right?
1: That's the Bulls.
0: I'm like a drunk Hawaiian.
1: Yeah.
0: All right, I'm sure Sending will keep you abreast of the situation as far as the Rays game goes as well. All right, we'll be back tomorrow morning at 11. Thank you, Michelle, for helping us out on the phones today. Much appreciated. And all the calls we got today. Appreciate you all very, very much. Have a great day, everybody. Bye.
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0: expecting quite a bit.
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0: I can feel it down in my plums. They're getting a nice bluish hue. 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

0: So they moved it to right about right now because of bad weather up in Cleveland. So we'll keep you updated. I am John Setting. He is Dizzy. Thank you so much for being here. Find a way to participate in the program. 800-771-1025. You can hit us up on social media at the John Setting, at Dizzy for Mayor. And thank you to everybody who's watching live, whether it be on Facebook, theboatonline.com. But we love to push people to YouTube. It's easy to do. You can get in the vroom, vroom, room. 1025 The Bone. The circle's red. Click on it. And you'll be there. You'll be with all these other majority of fine folks who watch us every single day. Do you know the Kid Rock? If you listen to the show, and you don't know that is old Kid Rock. That song that plays at the beginning every day. Do you know the Kid Rock news that broke in the last 24 hours that would be of the most interest to you possibly that any Kid Rock news could be?
1: Yes, because I believe I heard you talking about it with Drew. Okay. If it's related to that.
0: I don't think it is, but maybe. Say what it is.
1: Kid Rock wanting Eminem and the he's doing some church thing.
0: Yes.
1: Well,
0: so it is very interesting, and I don't know if we're ever going to get the whole story on what happened, but I believe so. Today's Thursday, so I think tomorrow, maybe Saturday, if that makes sense. I think it's the 17th. Kid Rock is releasing what is supposedly going to be like a Christian rock album, and he had a track on there called Seven Sins. He announced the track listing a couple weeks ago, and that track features Eminem. And, you know, the world went crazy. People bashing Eminem. How could you do that? Well, then last night, bizarrely, Kid Rock posts an update about the track listing. And he says, well, you know, a lot of people were upset about Eminem being on my song Seven Sins. So, you know, I'm sure you'll be happy to know he's no longer going to be featured on the Seven Sins track.
1: Who'd he put on, Macklemore?
0: It gets crazy. No. Dude, don't be careful who you're throwing shots at, dog. It'd be your own people. He said Eminem is on that track now being replaced with Lil Wayne.
1: No way.
0: And then what's crazier than that, and this is why I can't wait to hear the story. He said, and if you're excited because you think Eminem's not doing the album, don't get too excited because he's just on a different track now.
1: Oh, okay.
0: So I don't know.
1: Makes no sense then. Hey, I took him off because you guys, I heard your complaints.
0: No.
1: But also I put him on another track.
0: I don't know what the reasoning could be. I think we'll have to hear that song to know if it was maybe something that like Eminem didn't want to be associated with or why the reason was that they took him off that song and put him on another song. Very interesting to see that Lil Wayne is going to be on the new Kid Rock album.
1: Not too surprised.
0: He'll do anything at this point.
1: Yes. And there was that, I want to say it was like 2008, 9 or 10, somewhere around there, where Lil Wayne did like over 100 songs that included like features and stuff like that. And he was just the guy you got. There was always like that era of people like Nate Dogg for one era. You get him on a track, it's a hit. T-Pain, you get him on a track, it's a hit. Wayne, a track, a hit. Drake now, a track, a hit.
0: Well, more and more people, I feel like, are just available for features. Like for a long time, I think people just didn't do that. And now, like Wiz Khalifa is another one that's out there right now. Yeah. He's on wild reggae tracks. They can get him on off the cut, you know, rap track. I think Bez Believe had a song with Wiz Khalifa.
1: Probably,
0: like, there are certain artists who, if you've got the money, they'll do a feature. I was trying to see if I could find that video to see if he explained if a little more understanding of why he did what the hell he did there. Stand by.
1: Wayne's a weird guy. Do you remember when he said like he never sleeps?
0: I saw that clip this morning actually.
1: Shut up.
0: With Lil Dicky.
1: Yeah.
0: He was on their podcast. Yeah. So the Seven Sins song will feature Lil Wayne, and then a song called Heal My Faith is going to be the is going to be the Eminem song. But here's Kid Rock talking about adding Lil Wayne, I believe.
2: Now this Saturday. You folks will probably be happy to hear that he's no longer the Seven Sins. Another very good friend of mine, Lil Wayne, is now on Seven Sins. And it will probably not make you very happy to hear that Eminem is still on the album. He's just on another song now called Heal My Faith. the track listing, new track listing will be in this post somewhere.
1: Is he stacking plywood?
0: No, he's got giant longhorn bulls behind him. Oh. He's like feeding the bulls and they're just like banging their head.
1: Okay.
0: They're just like banging their head into the into the fence.
1: So I assume obviously it's gonna be no cursing. It's gonna be a clean album.
0: I doubt it.
1: Dude. Okay,
0: I don't know. I really don't know. I don't know what to expect. I really truly do not. I mean, I don't love the idea of it. No matter what, I'm excited to hear what he's gonna do with Wayne and Eminem. But I do just have my reservations about Kid Rock making a Christian album.
1: I'm surprised because the man so close to MAGA and was wearing hats and got in trouble for it that he never got Kanye on it. Maybe Kanye was too expensive.
0: That's not a bad point. Yeah. But Kanye,
1: he had his own Christian album.
0: You're not wrong.
1: A rap album.
0: You're not wrong.
1: Praise God, I think it was called. Or
0: you're not.
1: Like that.
0: You're not completely between the God and the MAGA. You're not the. You're not wrong there.
1: Yeah.
0: Let me just for fun, because again, maybe he's found God. I just worry that the kind of guy does this for, he knows he's got that market tapped into. So he's like, I went full right leading and that's worked. Now I need to go full Jesus to keep the money flowing in. Here, I think he's released.
1: This is from the album?
0: Yeah, this is the first one.

0: making me think it's part of the song.
1: Yeah, that, so thank you. Thank you so much. Take me to church, Bobby boy.
2: I have wandered through the ages and flipped through all your pages.
1: I mean, that's Kid Rock. That's what Kid Rock's been giving everybody for the last 15 years. So I'll listen to it as I listen to everything just to give it a try. But I found it very interesting that, that Lil Wayne will be on there.
3: Rapper to rocker to cowboy to politician to
1: pastor,
3: preacher.
1: To preacher. Dude, so, you know, we just got back from this trip from Auburn. And I like, for me, I've always my whole life like needed or wanted or like to have something to look forward to, whether it be the next trip or the next getaway or the next thing on the calendar. And on the heels of like concert FOMO, I think this was an easy decision to make. But we went and saw Zach Bryan, and it was the last concert of his tour. And the rumors were that he was maybe going to go have a kid and like step away from the road for a while. And so when we went to go see him, we were like, you know, it could be a couple years before we get a chance to see him again. Well, yesterday, I think I was just sat down with Drew, and I look at my phone. Zach Bryan announces another stadium run starting in the spring of next year, in May of next year. So on a whim, in a way, you know, rash decisions is what we like to do.
3: Wow.
1: We've decided that, dude, we're going to Lambeau Field.
3: We're
1: going to Green Bay May 4th of next year.
3: It'll be nice and it'll be good out there. It won't be warm, but it'll be good out there,
1: It
3: right?
1: is funny because just reading a lot of the comments from, like, the local newspapers and stuff out there, people are commenting and saying, what the hell are you thinking putting a concert outdoors in the first week of May in Green Bay? So I think there's a chance it will be cold, maybe a chance that it snows. I don't really know. But
3: maybe because when I was up in Canada, March was one of the cold. February, March is the coldest months up there.
1: Our spring breaks often had snow days. Like we were, I had multiple spring breaks where the days leading up to spring break were snow days.
3: So have you ever been there?
1: To Green Bay?
3: Well, Wisconsin?
1: I've been to parts of Wisconsin, I think once for some strange reason. We used to have like this, my parents still have it. It's like a timeshare. And sometimes we would just pick random locations to go visit these different resorts. And one year around Christmas, we did go to Wisconsin and it was very cold and it was very snowy. But I have been there.
3: So, what made you pick that?
1: I've always wanted to go to Lambeau Field.
3: Oh, okay.
1: I've always wanted to see Lambeau Field. And it's even crazier than I thought because we were looking at Airbnbs last night, and it's so weird. And I've heard people say this, like, it's in a small town. Like, Green Bay is not this booming metropolis.
3: No.
1: You're pretty much driving through, like, neighborhoods, and then all of a sudden, there's Lambeau Field. So we're looking at these different Airbnbs, and it's so weird because there's just houses all around it. So we ended up locking one down. We're, like, a block away from Lambeau. And the overhead shot of it, it's just this huge stadium, and it looks like it's legitimately in the middle of a neighborhood. And I just thought that was always so cool. So, we're going to do that. We're going to do that first week.
3: But flying out, obviously, right?
1: Yeah, we're going to fly. We might make a trip. I was actually curious because I was talking to my dad right before the show. So they have this – we were thinking about making it a trip where we go to Michigan, too.
3: Oh.
1: And so they have a thing. I thought it was a road, but I'm also an idiot. Because from northern Michigan, I was mapping it, and it was like, well, you can make it to Green Bay in like 5 hours. And it showed what I thought was a road going across Lake Michigan. That's not true. There's a ferry. So you get you pull your car onto the boat, and then it takes you. And they renamed the ferry route. It's like a continuation of a road. I know that sounds confusing, but like when it shows up on your map, it shows Interstate 10, but it's actually a boat taking you across the water. And I don't know. It sounds bad, but I don't know what it's like. Like, do you have to stay in your car?
3: No, I don't think you're allowed to stay in your car.
1: Yeah,
3: like
1: I wondered if you just pull
3: like
1: your car up,
3: thing,
1: and then they just drive you over, or if you like get out and there's like, you know, a bar and a restaurant, you get to chill.
3: I've been on ferries with cars that you drive. I've never been.
1: Oh,
3: like,
1: you have?
3: Yeah. We weren't on it. Like, we just walked up to it.
1: Yeah.
3: But I remember they parked the thing at the bottom, and then you go up, and I like I said, I think you have to leave your car.
1: Yeah.
3: Because they're afraid of security stuff, like you try to drive it off. Or
1: yeah. I'm trying to talk my parents into coming with us and making it a big family trip and go up to our family's cabin up in Michigan. So yeah, we'll see. But I'm very excited.
3: And Damn, right away, bro. You just got back.
1: I know. But it's also a ways away, which I think is nice. I mean, we'll get through the new year. We'll get through a little bit of spring. And then I'll be ready to do something exciting. But probably doesn't mean anything to you, but very interesting. John Fogerty is
3: He's going to be opening for him? I got to get tickets.
1: Do you know anything about who John Fogerty is?
3: Country star John Fogerty?
1: It's so funny because you say that, but like everybody's listening to you right now thinking this idiot doesn't know who John Fogerty is. John Fogerty, lead singer of what famous band?
3: There it is. Love me some Journey.
1: Creedence Clearwater Revival.

0: You said it. You commented on my last video from that concert. Not a beach ball in sight.
1: Yeah.
0: Thank God.
1: Is that the vibe? Just more chill and not like...
0: It's not chill by any means. I would say people are very animated and rowdy depending on the portion of the show. But no beach ball. Not any... Do you need a semblance of beachiness to bring a beach ball?
1: No. No.
0: I'm trying to think.
1: What do you mean? Does it depend on Reggae Rise Up if you're by the water in Vinoy opposed to Raymond James?
0: No. I'm talking about the essence of the music. Does there need to be at least a hint of a little bit of beachy vibes to bring the beach ball? Just a little. The last one that we were talking about was Jack Johnson, which undeniably by the water, beachy, chill type music. Before that, it was a country concert, which I didn't really think was very beachy on that day, but no beach ball sightings at any ZB concerts that I've been to.
1: I'll tell you this, they're definitely not a hip-hop concert.
0: No, thank God. Homies don't play like that.
1: Yeah.
0: Setting show, you're live. Who's this?
2: This is Hunter. How are you guys doing today?
0: Hunter, what up, big dog?
2: First of all, I have no clue who John Hagerty, who is that guy? I have no clue who I'm at. Sorry
1: CCR,
2: about that.
1: CCR, dog, come on.
0: You've never heard of Creedence Clearwater Revival?
1: Yeah, that's a goat.
2: Oh, I have, but I didn't know that was his name of the lead singer.
0: He's the guy that founded the band.
1: I'd like to update people in their knowledge.
0: One of the most popular bands of all time.
2: I guess my white card might have to be taken away. I didn't know that.
0: That's true. Dizzy does get a black pass, but for you white folks... You're in the minority.
2: Yeah, that's my bad. And I'm also from Wisconsin. And John, there's going to be at least two winters coming up in the springtime. You're definitely going to be hitting that second winter on May 4th.
1: Oh,
0: it would be ironic if this show that we're going to go to ends up getting canceled after we thought that the one with the hurricane was going to be the one that gets canceled. So
1: from snow too, that'd be insane.
0: Yeah, I'm prepared for. Have you ever been to Lambeau before?
2: I've ate at Curly's bar right across the street, and you should definitely go there. It's some of the best cheese curds I've ever had in my life, and I grew up in Wisconsin and everything.
0: The home of the cheese curd.
1: What?
2: Sadly, I am a Wisconsinite that has never been to a Packer game at Lambeau. I've only got to see them here at the Bucks and up at Jacksonville.
0: Well, not only is your white card being taken away, your Wisconsinite card is being taken away as
1: Did you go to the game as a Tampa fan or a Green Bay fan?
2: A Green Bay. Go
1: hang up on this asshole.
2: That was the game a couple of weeks ago. I was going to say, definitely do the Lambeau tour. If you've never done a tour of Lambeau, I've done that at least. Do the Lambeau tour because that is definitely one of the coolest stadiums, if not the coolest stadium.
0: I know. That's why I'm looking forward to going there. But I think my tour just being there will be enough. I don't know. I'll be on limited time. I'll be worried about checking out food and bars rather than the tour. But thank you, Hunter. Listen to some CCR.
1: Oh, the question was for him.
0: Yeah. Oh, it was. Oh, sorry. Sorry. What was it? I'll pretend I bet you I can give you the best answer.
1: Hey, is there any... This is questions for John, but you got to answer. Is there any good Mexican...
0: This questions for Hunter.
1: No. I'm asking...
0: Oh, you're asking on my behalf.
1: Yeah. Any good Mexican places?
0: I don't know.
1: He probably would have said that.
0: I'm white. I only eat cheese curds. I eat cheese curds and
1: But he
0: eggs.
1: Said his white card should be taken away, so he
0: and
1: might
0: toast.
1: Know.
0: That is, actually, you might be onto something there. Dude, I have to recommend a television show. I was trying to remember the last time that I cared this much about a TV show. Now, I did run through Chad Powers very quickly, and I wasn't, on the edge of my seat. I watched it. I liked it. I liked the vibe. I liked Glenn Powell. It was good. I'll watch another one when they come out. I think the last show that we really watched that I was riveted by was Cape Fear, which did you ever watch that?
1: Oh, I never went. I revisited. I need to.
0: That one.
1: Especially now since it's October.
0: Yeah, but this goes right along with that. As I mentioned it the other day when Joj was in here, this new Amazon Prime Carrie reboot reimagining. It's really damn good, dude.
1: How many episodes are out?
0: Eight. So it's eight. We got up to...
1: Oh, they're all out.
0: Yeah.
1: Oh, okay.
0: We got up to the end of seven last night, which if anybody... This is not a spoiler thing, I don't think, because I'd never seen the original movies, but the only thing that I ever knew about it was the blood scene where, the prom and the blood.
1: Yeah.
0: So the episode seven that we just finished last night, second to last episode, the end of that episode was the blood. Was the blood.
1: Oh, it ended with the pig's blood?
0: Yeah. Uh-huh. So what happens next? We kind of have an idea.
1: Oh, murder.
0: But I just think they do it in a crazy way. And again, I don't know what happens in the original movie, so I could just be repeating the original movie. it starts with like they're filming a documentary.
1: Oh yeah,
0: and it's like the whole town has burnt down and everybody's dead. Like that's kind of what they're telling you.
1: So they're not interviewing like survivors or anything.
0: There's just a couple survivors.
1: Okay, and they're kind of like interviewing them and covering the city. Okay.
0: Yeah, so they're just like the fire, it's like news clips where it's like the fire started at the school and then it went all the way downtown and burned the whole town down, and so that seems to be what's coming, but it's acted very, very well, and it's almost on the verge of something I wouldn't think I would like because it does get a little weird, a little hocus pocusy, I guess.
1: Well, yeah, she has telekinesis.
0: Yeah, which
1: telekinesis?
0: Yeah, which I did not know that about the movie Carrie.
1: Oh, you did it?
0: I didn't. I'm telling you.
1: You thought she just ran around stabbing everyone?
0: No, I knew nothing.
1: Oh,
0: I literally knew nothing. Yeah, okay. I knew that there was the scene with the blood. That's literally all I know about that one thing. And it's very, very interesting. Matthew Lillard, the guy from Scream, you know what I'm talking about, hasn't really done much forever. Yeah. He plays the principal.
1: Feeling a little woozy.
0: Exactly. Yeah. He plays the principal at the school.
1: Yeah.
0: And it's just very, very, very good. Like we ran through 7 episodes, I think, in like 2 or 3 nights.
1: I watched the remake. It wasn't that good. I mean, the killing scene was pretty cool. But I did find like it was kind of interesting because it was a whole thing about her just being bullied, and then I don't think this is a spoiler, but I'm pretty sure
0: the original movies have been out forever.
1: Yeah,
0: so.
1: She was tricked by like the people that pretended to be like, oh my god, we love you so much.
0: Yeah,
1: and then they brought her in, and then they're like, got you, bitch.
0: It is very, very similar.
1: She comes from like a broke family or something.
0: Well, I don't know what the movie was like, but in the show, it seems like almost like she had been like locked in the house by her by her dad, and then something happens to her dad, so she finally has to go to school. Like that's kind of the story.
1: In the remake, I think I seen her mom was like in a psych ward or something, but she had the powers too.
0: Oh yeah, that is not. And it's just fun, especially when it turns in the show to when she realizes she has these powers and she starts kind of using them.
1: Yeah.
0: It gets very, very interesting, I think. And it's I don't know who the girl is that plays Carrie, but I feel like she will be somebody who does other stuff if she hasn't already. She's very, very, very good in the role. We've got an exciting program for you today. We've got Royal Ryan Reber, bantamweight fighter in the Bare Knuckle Fighting Championship. They're coming to the OCC Roadhouse October 23rd. He's got a big fight. He's hopefully cruising towards a title shot sooner than later. We'll do that a little bit after 2. Diz has created a game for me and Ryan Reber to face off in. And then here in just a little bit, we're going to have our good buddy Mo DeWitt, just call MOE, on the line as well. Sending show, what's going on?
2: You guys literally just gave away the entire plot of the entire movie series.
1: Of Carrie from the 80s?
0: The movie came out like literally so long ago.
2: Yeah, but there's a lot of people who haven't seen it.
0: Oh, 1976, dude. It came out in 1976.
2: Yeah, that's true.
0: Okay, good. We're on the same page.
1: That's fine. Jurassic Park, they eat everyone but the kids and those 2 people.
0: Setting show, what's going on? You're live on the air.
3: Hey, plug it up.
0: Plug it up. Was that in the original movie too?
3: No, I don't think so, but that was pretty...
0: It was brutal.
3: Yeah, it was.
0: It was a brutal scene. The bullying is just crazy. It just pisses you off. Like, it's such
1: That's good, though.
0: Yeah, it is, because I hope I have a good idea of what's coming next, and all these bitches will be dealt with.
1: You don't want to watch that and go, Carrie's kind of a pussy. That's not that bad.
0: Yeah,
1: it's a little joke. Can't take a joke.
0: She's starting to feel herself, and I like it. All right, let's step aside. When we come back, we're going to welcome in our buddy Mo DeWitt. Just call MOE. He's Tampa's injury attorney. Some stuff I want to throw at him. I think there's at least some questions to be asked about the roller coaster accident, because there were reports out there that Six Flags might not end up being liable for what happened on the Goliath roller coaster. And, man, I don't know what my full-blown opinion on this local story is, but a man, something happened to him while he was out walking his dog. He is not with us, and while responding, police had to murder his dog as well. I have some legal questions for Mo DeWitt regarding these stories and a bunch more, so don't go anywhere. More Setting Show on the way.
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0: You might know nothing, but at least you'll know that thing. 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That thing.

0: social media, 1025 The Bone. We've got bare knuckle fighter Ryan Reber in studio at 2 o'clock, probably a little after 2 at this point. He is in the main event at the big fight night taking place at OCC Roadhouse next Friday, October 23rd. But joining us right now, my friend and yours, he's Tampa's injury attorney. He's a giver, he's a lover, and much, much more. He is Mo DeWitt. What's up, buddy?
1: How's it going? You forgot Cuddler. I love to cuddle.
0: Cuddler, yes. I'm never sure what you're comfortable with me sharing. So, I mean, for all those times you've held me in your warm embrace and snuggled me and cuddled me, I didn't know how comfortable you were with me sharing that with everyone.
1: I sent you a kissy face earlier. We're comfy.
0: You really did. And I feel that. He did, yeah. We got a good thing going.
1: Don't judge, Diz.
0: Yeah, we're building something here. And you're on the outside looking in, Diz. It's fine.
2: I got my VIP card first.
0: That is true. That is absolutely true. I haven't tried to use mine anywhere else yet. I tried to pay my tab one time at Side Splitters and it didn't work. And I haven't pulled it out since. I wanted to thank you guys again. I believe I just double checked. They did sell out immediately. But thank you guys for putting those magnets up on the website. I think people scooped them up quickly. And I heard a little birdie that maybe there's a possibility there's more to come. But you should still go to shop.justcallmo.com because they've just got so much cool stuff. And they've got the Halloween-themed magnets right now with sorry, that one sold out too. Hold on. Oh, yep.
1: We got more of those coming, though.
0: And the Grand Prix.
1: Like one a week.
0: Damn, dude, I got to say, what a hot ticket these were.
2: Yeah.
0: The Halloween one and the Just Call Mo, the Grand Prix one as well. So still go there and buy something. You guys are the king of cool stuff that has your face on it. I use that damn oven mitt so much. It's now out by my grill, and that oven mitt is a part of my life like almost every single day. So it's always nice when I can be functional and I can just look down and, you know, see your face on something.
1: Yeah, I mean, that's a great oven. I actually went to a Mexican restaurant yesterday, and they brought the fajitas out using that mitt.
0: Oh,
1: that's pretty awesome. I'm not joking. Like, they really did.
0: Wait, did you know that they had your stuff, or just they brought it out, and it happened to be your oven mitt?
1: So we did, like, a dinner for former clients at their other location. I guess we left a bunch of, like, merch there, and they've, like, distributed it across the stores.
2: Oh, that's awesome.
1: When they brought the fajitas out, it was with the Mo oven mitt.
0: That's really cool. You got big plans this weekend? You staying local? You go anywhere fun soon?
1: Yeah, just staying local, just kind of hanging out, catching up on stuff. I kind of told you my mom's in the hospital, so we've kind of been dealing with that a little bit. And, you know, just kind of low-key.
0: Hope everything's going to be okay, and we'll be thinking about you. How about the Mo Comedy Jam in Orlando? Tell us about that.
1: Oh, yeah, that is what I'm doing this weekend. Yeah. That's on Saturday over here at the Funny Bone on iDrive. I think there's still some tickets available if anyone wants to come over for it, but it should be a good time. Saturday night, tickets are available at mocomedyjam.com. Every dollar raised goes directly to charity. We don't keep any of it. It's not the proceeds. It's literally every single dollar. So if you do want to come over or make a donation to the charity, they would greatly appreciate it.
0: Dude, I gave you such a softball, dude. I'm like, what are you doing this weekend?
1: I can't even remember.
0: He's like, I'm doing nothing at all, actually. Let me hit this button real quick.
3: The world is a place, and you might just need legal representation to figure it all out. It's Legal Briefs with Just Call Mo.
0: Mo, I don't know if you heard, but I was pulled over. I was a super speeder up in Georgia, and I was given a ticket. Do you know anything? Oh.

0: about the, no, I'm sorry. I was not given a ticket. I was given a warning.
1: Okay, that's good.
0: I was just curious if you had any insight on like how an officer can or does decide if they're going to ultimately write a ticket. Like if you're like when he went back to the car and he took my driver's license, I immediately started Googling and I saw that what I was doing in Georgia was considered a super speeder, 6 points, ooh, all of these different things, you know, mandatory court date. And I'm thinking, okay, with this, there's no way he's going to just give me a warning or let me off here. Is that just nothing more than discretion, really, when it comes down to it? Are there really quotas that, like, people talk about?
1: I'm sure every department's different. I'm sure a police officer could give you a better idea than I could. But, you know, ultimately, from a legal perspective, they do have a lot of discretion when it comes to giving speeding tickets. Now, there's other things they don't have discretion on. That's more of an internal policy of the department. But, of course, they've talked about quotas. Some people say quotas aren't real. You know, somebody who's within a department could probably tell us better based on their department. Every department may be different, whether that's a real thing or not.
0: Is there any, you know, when it comes to advice that you give people, and obviously it was the middle of the day, I was completely legal. But those people out there that choose to, like, not communicate with the cops at all, is that ever good advice? Because it seems like you end up just pissing off the police more than anything else. I know there's like the sovereign citizen people who think that they're proving a point by, you know, not giving up their license or not talking to them at all. Like, is there a benefit to like playing hard to get with the police when you're pulled over, or is it best to just kind of do what they ask within reason?
1: Well, I always think it's good to be polite. You know, if you're gonna make the sovereign citizen arguments, you're not gonna get very far. And then of course there's the people who just want to say they refuse to answer questions. I think there's a line in the middle of those two where, you know, I don't recommend just volunteering information to the police officers. I don't think you need to be overly generous with speaking to them and giving explanations, but I think there is a way that you can be very polite, but limit what you say, because you're not trying to give them evidence to work against you. You're not trying to help them build a case against you for whatever they're speaking to you about, but that doesn't mean you have to be rude. And, you know, if you're rude, things are going to go a little rougher. And as you saw probably in this instance, you know, sometimes just being a little friendly, you know, being a little jovial or nice or cooperative, man. You know, you're a very jovial man.
0: I am. Jovial
1: Johnny. Go a long way.
0: Yeah. And I think, I don't know, at the end of the day, you know, I know that just from talking about it and posting about it, everybody seems to have a story about getting a ticket or getting pulled over in the state of Georgia. It's like it's their passion in life is to get Floridians when they're passing through. So I feel very grateful. This is tied in sort of kind of. I watched a video this morning of a guy, I believe it was in the state of Florida, it was in Port St. Lucie. It was of a guy on a golf cart who was driving on a road, and it was not a road legal golf cart. And the police officer ended up following him to his home, and the guy just went inside his house and was going to essentially pretend like nothing happened at all.
1: Good strategy.
0: I don't. when you've done something on the road and then you choose to go to your home, Would they then have to get a separate warrant to be able to enter your home to retrieve you, or can they do what they need to do based on the violation that you've already committed?
1: Since they witnessed you committing the crime, they could proceed to basically retrieve you.
0: Oh, they can bust. They can bust right up in your house if they wanted to. At that point,
1: they can. There's also a spoliation of evidence issue. So if like you're running off to destroy evidence, they don't need a warrant to enter the premises to stop the evidence from being destroyed. So there's a couple of different ways that they can proceed without having to need an actual warrant.
2: That's why I do knock knock jokes when I get pulled over.
0: Yeah, they love that. Yeah.
2: Watch knock knock.
0: Yeah, who's there?
2: Ticket.
0: Ticket who?
2: Exactly. I'm going home.
0: I don't think.
2: Get it? Because you're ticket who? You're right. I'm out of here.
0: You have to explain that to me later. I heard one the other day. Pretend like I'm a lady and you're the cop and you ask me for my name.
2: All right.
0: And then once I say it, you kind of repeat it back to me. Like
2: so we're just role playing. I'm just pulling a script right now.
0: Well, pretty much. You have to play along for it to work.
2: Okay. Hey, ma'am. So what's your name?
0: Frida.
2: Frida.
0: Yeah. Frida Goman.
2: I don't get it. You got to explain it later.
0: Then you say Frida Goman, and I say thank you so much, and then I drive away.
2: Okay. Yeah, same joke, different.
0: Yeah, mine was just made a little bit more sense.
2: Mo laughed at mine.
0: He's just being nice. He knows that you're delicate. Mo, I'm curious your thoughts on this tragedy that unfolded at the Six Flags in Georgia. I would have thought that absolutely, without a shadow of a doubt, Six Flags could be bankrupt. you know, ultimately we have to pay. And then there was an article in the New York Post this morning, why Six Flags might not be liable for the teacher's deadly plunge from the Goliath roller coaster. You know, this is the story we've been kind of updating you on as the days have gone on. They temporarily shut down the Goliath and nine other roller coasters across six of the theme parks. And really, as this article points out, did they have knowledge of problems? Were there prior safety complaints, inspection logs, maintenance records? Like, there's a chance that all of that is on the up and up. If investigators determine Six Flags followed local codes and regulations, you know, according to the attorney that is referenced in this article, they say there's a chance that the park could not be found liable for his death. It seems like that is a bit of a stretch, you know. Does it feel like they'll probably just throw some money at this family to get rid of it?
1: Well, potentially. So, I mean, what's most likely going to happen is the Six Flags Park will be sued or will be brought into a claim, as well as the manufacturer of the ride. So what I'm guessing that this article is saying is that based on the information we have right now, it may have been a design defect in the ride itself. Obviously, it's too early to really know that at this point, but let's say, for instance, that Six Flags here did nothing wrong. They operated the roller coaster pursuant to how it was supposed to be operated. They maintained it properly. All their safety inspections were good. This was just purely a design defect. Then it may fall on the manufacturer. And ultimately, it's going to be a percentage of fault between Six Flags and the manufacturer. So, for instance, if Six Flags did receive multiple complaints previously about this issue and they didn't do anything about it, they didn't take the proper safety precautions, or maybe it was a training issue where, you know, this lap bar wasn't properly secured because the person wasn't trained to make sure it was secured, then obviously more liability would fall on them. But if it's ultimately it's a pure design defect, then it could fall on the manufacturer and Six Flags may have little or no liability. But, you know, ultimately it depends on the facts and what really happened here. And I don't think there's a lot of speculation, obviously, but I don't think we fully know that until the investigation's complete.
0: It is crazy for the people that seem to be in the know about amusement parks and roller coasters. You know, people get hurt, things happen, but for one of those lap belts or harnesses to totally just malfunction is pretty rare. And I'm reading here, it may have to do with the state as well. Georgia have lower customer safety standards at amusement parks than mass transit operators. In 1982, the state Supreme Court case, amusement parks were deemed to have an ordinary care responsibility to guests, whereas operators of buses and trains must show extraordinary diligence towards its passengers. So maybe with that wording from that state Supreme Court, that's another thing that might protect Six Flags' ass a little bit.
1: Yeah, it could be. Every state has things that are a little bit different, but ultimately I really think it depends on how this tragedy really happened. What really caused it.
0: Another element of it, and I don't know if I brought it up yesterday, the family is like on this mission to get the pictures taken down off of line. So yeah. Somehow, and I still don't know how this happened, somebody was able to take a picture of the souvenir photo that has this dude literally upside down with his ass hanging out, flying through the air. And they now are not exactly threatening legal action, but they want it pulled from the internet and they want to know who posted that picture. If that was out in public and somebody snapped a picture of it and posted it on their own free will, is there any legal ramification for posting a photo like that?
1: Probably not, since it was out in public. You know, unless it's a violation of like Six Flags internal policy, maybe there's something they could do there, but that would be sort of a civil thing with the Six Flags, not with the family necessarily. I mean, it was really probably on Six Flags to pull that as quick as possible.
0: I can't believe they didn't. Everybody must have just been panicking is my only thought, is that everybody was all hands on board to figure out what was going on and nobody thought about making sure. Because Drew brought something up yesterday, too, that I've seen. Like, if people flip the bird or do like that, like they'll pull it. Like,
2: it
0: won't even show up on the screen it'll be blurred out. So I think there are usually things in place. But also maybe there's a sensor that reads for those things and it just doesn't account for, you know, sadly, a guy flying upside down with his butt crack hanging out. That is no way to go, by the way.
2: It's
0: I can't think of flying off a roller coaster, bad. flying off a roller coaster while being photographed with your butt cheeks hanging out. Really, really, really bad.
2: It reminds me of something you would see in Family Guy. He would be like, remember that time on the roller coaster? Yeah. And then they show him doing that. And I'm like, oh, man.
0: It is hard to believe things that happen in this day and age. Mo, I've got some questions about dogs and how they are treated and how police seem to be able to just shoot and kill them around every corner without repercussion. We are talking to Mo DeWitt. He's Tampa's injury attorney. If you find yourself in need, just call MOE.com. You know, there are tons of stories that we see. I remember, was it when the Knicks were in the playoffs up north? People were partying in their house watching the game, and the cops showed up, and a freaking, it was like a big old labradoodle in a Knicks jersey came running to the door, and the cop just decided, I guess because he was scared, to shoot and kill the dog. There seems to be a fair amount of stories these days where the cops can just kill a dog, and there's not too many questions afterwards. This one is weird. A St. Petersburg police are investigating the death of a 52-year-old man who was found fatally injured in the road on Wednesday night alongside an aggressive, started receiving reports of an injured man lying in the street. Upon arrival, police said they found the victim bleeding in the road, accompanied by a pit bull mix on a leash. When emergency rescue personnel attempted to approach the victim, officers say the dog grew agitated and refused to let anyone near him. The dog then began biting the man, the guy, I guess his owner, prompting an officer to fire his weapon and kill the animal. The victim was pronounced dead at the scene, as well as the dog. Now this one's a little weird because he starts attacking his owner. We've talked in the past about how, per the law, for the most part, animals are our property. Is it because of that fact that there doesn't really seem to be any legitimate guidelines or repercussions for killing a dog, even if they happen to be in the wrong?
1: Well, I mean, killing a pet, if it's not reasonable, you know, they can kill a pet if it's if they reasonably believe it poses an imminent threat to the officer or somebody else, which is a pretty typical standard.
0: Well, but that is not anything that's actually provable. All you've got to do is if you're an officer or a human being and you say there was a dog running towards me, I feared for my life, so I shot him. It feels like that's all you'd have to say.
1: Well, I mean, there is case law out there that says basically, you know, barking, being loose, those things by themselves do not pose an imminent threat. And so if there's no imminent threat and an officer kills a pet, it is a illegal seizure under the Fourth Amendment. But the problem is exactly what you said is, you know, when we value pets in the state of Florida, they're valued as property. So, you know, if a dog is killed, even though it's, you know, priceless to us, you know, the quote unquote retail value of that dog may only be $300 or $500.
0: That's so crazy.
1: So, you know, there's no real sense in bringing a claim because you're not going to get anything really out of it. Now, there's been a couple instances and the bar is set really high where people have sued and claimed intentional infliction of emotional distress. But those are really kind of extreme circumstances. Florida's only allowed it a handful of times. But there, obviously, you can get additional damages beyond just the cost of the pet. But those really have to be, you know, just really extreme circumstances.
0: You know, they killed that donkey, too. Did you guys see about that damn donkey that they killed up in Georgia?
1: Yeah, I remember that.
0: He was like this beloved donkey that I guess was like the sweetest donkey ever. And he loved people. Like, that was his whole thing. And the cops were searching for a missing 12-year-old kid. And so they go onto these people's property and they say, hey, can we search your fields for this kid? And as the story goes, they said, yeah, but our donkey, Hee-Haw, is out there and he loves people. He's probably going to come up to you and try to say hi, you know, but don't worry about him. He just loves people. So it's all been released now. The donkey comes up to the cop. He immediately starts freaking out. He tases the donkey. It's a big ass donkey, so it didn't do anything. And then immediately the guy just shoots the donkey in the head and kills him. And it almost is like if you're going to be a cop, they should test your fear of animals. So you're not going to be a liability to just be murdering people's pets or their beloved hee-haw donkeys.
2: Yeah, it's like when they go through those houses and they're training with the gun, they should have animals pop up too, because it's usually just like, you know, a woman with her baby, have a donkey pop up.
0: Yeah, it's it is sad, but I don't know. It just feels, and I bring it up all the time when it comes to just animal cruelty charges, with as much as people have grown to love animals, like it hasn't caught up yet. Like what people are charged and how bad animal cruelty charges are don't feel like they match how much people value the life of their pets in this day and age.
1: No, there's some really crazy animal cruelty cases out there. I think one was like some kids put like M80s or some sort of firework inside an animal, some kind of blew it up. And ultimately, like, the animal cruelty conviction got overturned because the statute said that the animal had to suffer. And since it was instantly killed, it didn't suffer.
0: Oh, my God.
1: So, I mean, there's a lot of, like, crazy, crazy case law out there with animal cruelty. Yeah,
0: no matter how bad it is, you never really get anything that is substantial. We had the guy that adopted the dog here in St. Pete and then ended up killing him and throwing him in the water. We had the guy that tied the dog to the fence during the hurricane. And I'm pretty sure both of those guys got off with not much more than a slap on the wrist. So, I don't know, probably on a state level, somebody would have to really fight that fight to change something. But, I wanted to get your opinion on something. Do you deal with, I would imagine, and I hope it's okay if I ask this, the majority of the cases that you guys deal with, are they mostly traffic incidents?
1: Yeah. A lot of, you know, car accidents, slip and falls, stuff like that.
0: Okay. Really, that's what I was getting at, was the slip and fall. Is that the second most common probably?
1: Yep. Yeah, definitely the second most common.
0: Well, have you seen this? Have you seen this? What they're called precedent-setting case out of Oregon, where this woman was inside of a Fred Meyer, and she slipped and fell, and she won a $36 million lawsuit towards the Fred Meyer store up in Oregon. Is that from your experience well beyond normalcy?
1: Well, it depends on her damages. So it depends. You know. Obviously, I'm assuming they were liable. If she got that kind of verdict. But, you know, typically your verdict's going to depend on the damages. I know there was a case here in Central Florida against Target where I think she tripped over, the parking lot wasn't properly maintained, tripped over something while holding a small child, and I think it was a $150 million verdict. So it all depends on the damages.
0: $150 million verdict?
1: Yeah.
0: Oh, damn. So this is not totally out of the norm then?
1: It's not. I mean, it really depends how is it going to impact this person's life forever, you know.
2: Well, I'm gonna be rich.
0: Yeah, yeah. I'm gonna be.
1: You want to be rich and be in a wheelchair the rest of your life, or not be able to, you know, be a vegetable the rest of your life, or do you want to be poor and actually be able to go do stuff and play sports and enjoy your family and your kids? So
0: that's like that argument you were having where you were saying you would eat the ice cream with nails in it. I think for all the money.
2: Absolutely. A few bad tummy aches in my future. That's fine.
0: It doesn't really go into deep detail about what this woman is dealing with. So there was it sounds like there was a drip. There was like a drip coming down from the ceiling. She kind of notices it, or you can see people noticing it in the video. Less than 30 seconds later, this woman enters the frame as she stepped under the puddle. She slid quickly under her back and her head. She quickly put her hand to her forehead. Small crowd comes in and kind of helps her out. And it, as far as this, it pretty much says she's having recurring headaches and maybe, you know, maybe it's a little deeper than that, but that 36 mil recurring headaches.
1: I mean, it could be a traumatic brain injury, so a TBI. So the symptom may be recurring headaches, but there may be more cognitive issues going on there that are going to impact her for the rest of her life. But yeah, we'd really need to know the details as to how they came up with that number.
0: And not that it boils down to just this, but can the difference between a lawsuit and not a lawsuit, or money and a bunch of money and no money, be a sign, a slippery one of those yellow signs? Like if the sign is present, that covers a little bit of somebody's ass. And if it's not there, then it's, you know, anything's on the
1: table. Oh, absolutely. Yeah, I mean, if there's a warning there that's saying that this area is slippery, then the person typically does not have a case if they walked right past the warning and proceeded to slip. So, yeah, that's why they always put up those signs, is to warn people that it's slippery, because a lot of times you can't see or tell that it's slippery.
0: He is Mo DeWitt. Just call MOE.com. I hope that the Comedy Jam is a massive success this weekend. We appreciate you making time for us, and I look forward to nuzzling and cuddling you in person in the very near future.
1: I look forward to that, too. Take care, guys.
0: All right, have a good one. Thank you. Do not go anywhere. When we come back, we are very, very excited, and it will be his second appearance on the show. He is bare-knuckle fighter Royal Ryan Reber. The bare-knuckle fighting championship is coming to OCC Roadhouse. I guess that's Pinellas Park-ish area on October 23rd. It's always a great time, and Ryan Reber is on the come up. He's ultimately looking for a title shot in the near future. We will chat with him, and Dizzy also created a game that we will play with Ryan Reber, Rapper or Scrapper, and you'll have the opportunity to win some prizes as well. So don't go anywhere. Keep it locked to 102.5 The Bone. More Sending Show on the way.

0: swear by Wild Fork. 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

0: And we are joined by one of our favorite Florida crackers, the one and only Royal Ryan Reber, who is in the main event, Bare Knuckle Fighting Championship, coming back to OCC Roadhouse October 23rd. That is, I believe, a week from Friday. Get your tickets at BKFC.com. Ryan, what the hell is going on, buddy?
1: Man, just living the American nightmare.
0: Dude, we're here trying to figure out the last time we saw you.
2: Yeah.
0: We've realized none of us can keep track of time or dates or anything that's happened. But one thing is for certain, you were on the come up. You've had a couple hiccups along the way, but you definitely are slow and steady working your way back to a title shot. And in the main event on October 23rd against Justin Street, is this a guy that you hate? Is there some legitimate beef in there, or is it all business?
1: Nah, I mean, mostly it's all business, man. He said a couple of sideways things that we're going to have to tighten up come the 23rd. But, you know, it's part of the show. It's part of the business. And, you know, I look to remain at least undefeated in Clearwater.
0: Do you like it when somebody pisses you off to your core and there is like real beef? Like, is that better, or does it somehow maybe get you off of the training regimen and losing sight of what's important if there's like real heated beef, or does it, you know, make it easier to bash their face in?
1: I mean, it definitely makes it easier. You know what I mean? Of course, because I just don't like unnecessarily said stuff. You know what I mean? Like, he was talking about he drugged me in sparring and I was going to deny it. And like, remember, bro, I was there that day when we sparred. You know what I'm saying?
0: Yeah.
1: And that never happened. So, you know, whatever you got to fabricate to make yourself feel better. But I don't like the unnecessary, you know, BS, you know what I mean? So, but it's definitely more motivating for sure.
0: Did I see something? And I was trying to, I knew there was a little bit of drama and I was trying to figure it out. Is there another element? Is like his manager been watching your training sessions or something like that?
1: Yeah, his manager is actually in the gym with me. Well, was in the gym with me, you know, so it was a fight at first. I was like, man, I don't really care to fight him. Not because I'm scared of you, because, you know, we've trained together. But at the end of the day, it doesn't matter, because back a couple years ago when I was not on you guys' show but on Johnny's show, it was the same kind of situation, except for the difference was that guy was 5-4 when I fought him, and I only had basically 3 fights at the time, because the second one I wasn't, or the third one I wasn't counting, you know what I mean, because it was stopped due to, you know, headbutts and elbows, and I didn't get to finish the fight. So that dude had a lot more experience than this guy does, and he actually lived with me for a couple weeks.
0: Oh,
1: we
0: damn.
1: Really trained together, and he really knew my tendencies, and really, like, me and Justin only sparred one time, and like, I legit took it easy. Like, I wasn't in there trying to hurt the kid or trying to, like, you know, go all out. Like, we worked. And the only thing I could really remember is he had decent head movement and he ran around the whole time. You know what I mean? And then you're going to talk about you drug me and on the 23rd, it's going to be worse. And bro,
0: when I saw the caption on the video where you were saying just that,
2: yeah,
0: it said drugged. And I'm like, I thought that they were insinuating that this guy, I thought this guy like came in there and slipped something in your water bottle and actually drugged you.
1: He tried to act like he drugged me around the ring. Like, nah, bro, it never happened.
0: We've got Royal Ryan Reber with us in studio October 23rd, OCC Roadhouse. I've been to a handful of bare knuckle fighting championship matchups, some at OCC, some at the fairgrounds. If you've never been and you like combat sports, I don't know that it gets much better in person. Hearing that sound of flesh upon flesh is something that you're not going to find anywhere else. We were talking a little bit off air. Was the thing you were telling us about with the orbital, is that the worst injury that you've ever had while fighting? And if it isn't, what is the worst?
1: Yeah, that's definitely it, man. That's definitely it. Yeah, because without your eyes, you can't do anything.
2: You and you were winning that fight, you said, basically. And then he just got a good shot in a Hail Mary.
1: And,
2: I think
1: you know, man,
2: it.
1: I don't believe in luck, man. I believe in everything is energy. You know what I mean? Some people say he got lucky. I could say, you know, he got a little bit lucky. But no, it was energy, man. You know, there's certain things that lead up to these fights that throw you off. You know, it could be, you know, a woman. It could be, you know, your training partners. It could be, you know, preparation. You know what I mean? And now that I've got 11 fights, this will be my 11th fight. I know to cross all my T's and dot all my I's, and I've done just that for this camp, and I'm very excited for it, man.
0: I know a lot of people are keeping an eye on the Rays game as well. Just so everybody knows, Rays just went up 2-1.
2: Oh, there we go.
0: Rays up, baby.
2: Rays up.
0: I'm curious about the people in your life, because, you know, everybody has family members that worry about them no matter what they do. Do you have people in your life that are like, Ryan, what are you doing, man? That they just worry about. I mean, bare knuckle, for those that don't watch it, it sounds scary. Do you have those family members and those people around you that maybe don't question it completely, but are just constantly worried about you? I mean, are your parents with us? Do they watch the fights? Are they fans?
1: Absolutely, man. I mean, in the beginning, they're like, don't do that. Yeah. Don't do that. Why are you doing this? And I was like, I have a plan. You know what I mean? And in my mind, in my heart, in my soul, I was like, I'm going to be good at this, man, you know, because I started off with karate, kung fu. Like, I wasn't just a boxer, you know. I've got a very big background in mixed martial arts, you know, so it kind of, you know, played a significant factor in, you know, how I perform in these bare knuckle fights. And I ran it all the way to the top. I mean, in the amateurs, I went 7-0, and then I went 0-7. And they were like, yo, you're not even winning amateurs. I'm like, well, that's because it's 3 2-minute rounds and I'm not having enough time. But all those guys that I fought were state champions, and they'd all tell me like, bro, you almost knocked me out. Bro, you almost broke my jaw, bro. So that kept me motivated. And I was like, man, if I just had a little bit more time. And then I was a slow starter in a lot of my fights. Now I start a little bit faster, and now I'm understanding the game a lot more. And I'm, like I said, I'm 11 fights deep. I'm 8-2, about to be 9-2. And, you know, the experience plays a significant factor in this thing, man. And that's what this kid is. He's gonna taste come October 23rd.
0: I love it. I love it. Is there anything that you can do? So, I mean, you said you obviously have a boxing background to a certain extent and all those other martial arts. When you start dabbling in the bare knuckle, is there anything you can really do to prepare yourself for those punches compared to a punch with a glove on? Like, it's just, I know that they cut you easier. They say, you know, maybe the punches don't carry as much inertia because you don't have a big glove. But I mean, how do you prepare for a bare knuckle to the face?
1: You don't.
0: Yeah.
1: There's no, like, hey, bro, if you dodge a wrench, you could dodge a fist. Nah, there's really not, man. I mean, in training, I shout out to Boxing Hand Grenades. They sent me these, like, they're like knuckle covers, man, with a little bit of pad. And those have been really great to train with. You know, obviously, I can't spar with them. But training with them has been pretty good, you know, as far as distance, because the distance and the timing is what's a little bit different, of course, because with a big boxing glove, I feel like the head trauma is I almost would rather get hit with a knuckle than a glove, you know, because even when you get hit with it, you're like, I'll go back to the corner and be like, yo, am I cut?
0: Yeah.
1: They'd be like, yeah, no, you're not cut, or yeah, you're cut. Oh, was it bad? You know what I mean?
0: It's more superficial, quicker to cut the skin, but you're not rocked to your core like you know can be.
1: Boom, and it's like getting hit, you know, getting into a car crash when you get hit with a glove on, you know, especially flush. And I like the bare knuckle better, man. It's a little bit better for the head, too, I feel like. You know, yeah, you're going to get cut, but if you move your head and keep your hands up, you may not get cut either. So
0: we've got Royal Ryan Reber in studio with us. If you want to get tickets to the Bare Knuckle Fighting Championship at OCC Roadhouse October 23rd, you go to BKFC.com. OCC is just a great spot, no matter what. Like, they're doing so much stuff over there now. It's always so great to see. I'm curious, and I don't know if he's around at all or if it's more just a figurehead, but I don't know that people that aren't paying attention know that Conor McGregor is involved in Bare Knuckle. He's a co-owner or an investor or something. Is he around? Is that like a guy that you cross paths with?
1: Oh, yeah. Or, I mean, he had my first world title. My man was in the ring with me and had the belt. You know what I mean? And I didn't get it. But hey, you know, I met Conor, great guy. I met him after at the, I guess he came out with a cigar. I forget what it's called, but he came out with his own cigar. So we all met up with him in Miami at his little cigar lounge. And, you know, he's actually a really good person, man. You know, a lot of these celebrities, a lot of these, you know, big name guys are kind of, you know, douches, man. But he's actually he's a genuine dude, man. I really like Conor, man.
0: Yeah, what happened to him was brutal with the attempted return to the octagon.
1: And you know what? As a fighter, I've been there, bro. You know what I'm saying? So, like, I get it, man. you know, I hate when the people are like, well, at least you had the heart to step in there. It's like, bro, no, it's deeper than that.
0: Yeah, I imagine it's not always that way. You said you love bare knuckle. Like, is this where you see yourself? Is this where your career will play out?
1: I'm going to retire here unless, you know, I can get a big fight over, you know, in Misfits or something like that, you know, to end it off. But, you know, man, I'm good where I'm at, man. You know, I've built a name for myself. I'm building a legacy for myself. And, you know, one day I'm going to be etched in the bare knuckle Hall of Fame. I know it, man. So
0: I love it. Is the thought that you could be headed for another title shot if you win this? Do you think it's a fight or two fights away? In your perfect scenario, when's the next title shot?
1: It will be probably. So I just signed a 3-fight deal. I'm looking at this one. We're looking at one more. And, you know, everything goes good with these two fights. And, yes, it will be another world title. They can't deny me. You know what I mean?
2: Yes.
1: Like I said, the only fights I've ever lost were world title fights. And the second one I lost, I was winning. Yeah. And, you know, changed the energy. And I changed a lot of things, man. You know, I was in a rough, rocky relationship for 16 years, and I cut that off, man. You know what I mean? And that was hard. It was a hard thing to do, but it disturbed a lot of my training, a lot of my peace, a lot of my time. And, you know, I had to make some adjustments and changes. And after I did that, man, life's been kind of peaceful and nice.
2: So last time you were with us, you were with this person.
1: Yes.
2: Then you got rid of the trouble. Now you've seen an uprising.
1: Yeah, man. And I mean, you've seen
0: it. You feel like you're looking in a mirror?
2: Yeah, yeah. Not for nothing. Same thing,
1: dog. You know, man, and you know, it's all about who you surround yourself with, man. Everything is energy, man. We are energy beings having this experience in these human bodies, man. And, you know, as long as you ain't an NPC, you feel that, you know?
0: Do you, are you one of these guys that do the no sex, no human contact, nothing like that in training camp?
1: You know what? This
0: camp
1: is the first camp, man. I haven't.
0: You can say it. It's fine.
1: I haven't busted a nut in friggin' in at least a month.
0: Oh,
1: bro.
0: Damn.
1: It's been a month now.
0: Do you feel superhuman?
1: Oh, man. I feel like, you know, I feel like I'm ready to just, these hands are going to explode, man. Yeah. And that focus, and, you know, because they say, you know, some people are like, you know, it helps. Some people are like, it's a myth. But think about that, man. You know what I mean? When you release that energy, you know, you're releasing energy, man.
0: That's primal. Yeah. You keep that in.
1: So you hold that in. I'm ready to let these hands fly, bro.
0: Dude, I'm getting scared. I'm getting scared for
1: myself.
0: I'm scared for Justin Street. Justin, if you're out there, rethink your life choices.
1: Yeah, it's a lot of sacrificing I've made for this camp, man. No smoking. I haven't drank in 2 months.
0: That's awesome.
1: You know, I really hardly any GMO foods. You know, I'm really, really locked in mentally, spiritually, emotionally, all that, you know. So I'm excited, man.
0: Dude, I learned this morning, I think I learned, unless I knew and forgot, that one of your other ventures in the Tampa Bay area is a barber shop. Is that something that you caught on to early in life? Because there's a few things when I was trying to find my way in radio and I didn't think it was going to work out. Being a barber was something that I always thought might be kind of cool. How did that enter your life?
1: Man, my dad one day, I was probably about 18 years old, he was like, man, you need to do something with your life. I'm like, yeah, I don't know. Like, what? He's like, well, there's this haircutting school down the street. I'm like, ah, man, that's for sissies. Yeah. I'm not cutting hair. And then I'm like, all right, I'll try it out. And then I tried it out. And then, like, I really wasn't good at it, man. And then, like, one day I did this edge up and this girl was like, hey, that looks really good. I'm like, yeah, you think so? And I just kind of faked it until I made it. And then when I finally got out of haircutting school, I went to the barber shop and, like, I've always been really good hands-on. So, like, I was like, all right, you know, let's give this thing a try, man. And I just rocked out with it, got good at it. And then an opportunity opened itself up for me and my buddy to run a shop. We got kicked out of the shop we were in over some BS. Then we got to this new spot. He opened it up. I was under him. And then, you know, that's when the pills came out and the blues came out. And he got all messed up on drugs.
0: Geez.
1: And then he lost it. And I was there to take over it. And ever since 2014, man, I took over the shop, hit the ground running, man. And, you know,
0: can people see? Obviously, probably not right now, but can people catch you in there? Or at this point, does the shop kind of run itself?
1: As soon as I leave here, I'm going right back there.
0: I need to get lined up, man, by my guy, dude.
1: Come on, man. We go in, you know, like, I'll be there all day tomorrow.
0: Oh, that's
1: and then after that,
0: awesome.
1: I might do a little bit Saturday, depending on who it is, and then I'm out for the week. You know, but as soon as I have this fight, I'm right back in there. Because you know what? The money don't sleep. The clients don't sleep. And if I take too much time off, they're going to start going somewhere else.
2: Absolutely.
1: We can't have that,
0: they
1: man.
0: Will.
1: So,
0: the barber, like having a barber and then leaving your barber, for those that get their hair cut, it's a very strenuous, stressful situation. I've kind of had the same barber for many, many years.
2: Yeah.
0: And anytime I think about leaving, I'm just like,
1: yeah, people form say, this man, relationship. I'd rather cheat on my girl than my
0: wife. That's how it is. Yeah. That.
1: You know, your weekend is in my hands. You know what I mean?
0: Everything,
1: whether,
0: really.
1: Whether you get cheeks this weekend, it's totally going to be up
2: That's
1: to
2: true.
1: Me. And then you next, you know? If I mess your beard up or your edge up, you know, people notice that, especially if they, you're like, oh,
0: they do.
1: You.
0: Well, good thing
1: you
0: is
1: know?
0: You
1: and it could be little minute stuff like around the ear or just, you know, and yeah. I'm really particular about the way I do things, you know what I mean? The way I fight, the way I live my life, the way I cut hair, you know, it all kind of formulates into one. It's all an art.
2: You know? I love how you could give someone a fade or they could catch the fade.
1: Yeah, right. It's however
2: which way
1: or.
2: You want it, dog. I messed up your hair. You want to take it outside?
0: Yeah. Like, the good news is,
1: you know,
0: you don't got to worry about it right now because you ain't clapping no cheeks.
1: Yeah,
0: you don't worry about any of that at the moment. We've got Royal Ryan Reber in studio with us. Make your plans to be out at the big bare knuckle fight night in Clearwater at OCC Roadhouse. 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I'm definitely planning on being in the house on that night. Now, Diz created a little bit of a game for us to play today, if you're up for it. We're gonna kind of face off against each other. We're each going to take guesses. I have not heard any of these clips either. Diz put the whole thing together. It is rapper or scrapper, and it will be just a clip of an interview with a human being, and we will have to determine whether that is a rapper, a lyricist, or a scrapper, meaning some sort of MMA, boxer, bare knuckle, whatever it may be. If you want to load up the phone lines, 800-771-1025. Whoever gets the most points here will pick a line, and we'll hook somebody up with some prizes. We got a bunch of stuff. Let me check real quick what Mike Olivero's got for us this week. We've got tickets to the Mike Calta tailgate November 1st. That's going to be a good time. I just learned today that JP is going to be in the house for that. We've got tickets to see Dan and Shay at the Amp on October 16th. And we've also got passes to Howlow Scream at Busch Gardens. If you want to hop on the line, we'll just pick one at the end here and give somebody a prize. 800-771-1025. All right, Diz. So I'm going to tell you, you've got your little key over there. So I'm going to tell you the number that I'm going to play first, okay?
2: All right.
0: We're going to start with number 4, and since you're our guest, Reber, you're going to get the first guess, all right? Sound good? You get the name of the game?
1: Yep.
0: All right, here we go.
3: And even with my trainers, we'll do it. Like me and Ernie, we was just doing that yesterday, where it's like developing the timing of the kicks, where it's like you kick me, I kick.
0: Oh, can you not hear it?
1: Nah.
0: Oh, no. Can you hear us in your ears?
1: No.
0: Oh, he hasn't been hearing anything the whole time.
1: Nah.
0: Yeah. Oh. You want to try it again?
1: Yeah.
0: Look at you. You were playing along very well, not being able to.
1: That was
0: you
1: good,
0: were just
1: right?
0: You just had headphones on the whole time, not being able to hear anything.
1: You
0: didn't even say anything.
1: I was just supposed to look cool.
0: Yeah.
1: You were doing it.
0: You were doing it. All right, let's try this. Rapper or scrapper?
3: And even with my trainers, we'll do it.
0: Can you hear it?
1: Yep.
3: Like me and Ernie, we was just doing that yesterday, where it's like developing the timing of the
1: that's
3: kicks.
1: Where
3: it's like you kick me, I kick you. I kick you, you kick me, I kick you twice, you kick me 3 times, I kick you once. Like you said.
0: So your guess is rapper there?
1: Yep.
0: All right.
1: Sound like Wiz.
0: I believe it is a rapper as well. I thought it was Lil Wayne.
2: Wiz.
0: It is. Yeah. Look at that.
2: Nailed it.
0: Look at that. I say because we both guessed who it was and you were right, we'll give the point to Reber.
2: Okay.
0: Like
2: yeah. That was Wiz on Rogan.
1: Yeah.
0: Oh, really?
2: Yep.
1: Yeah. Because I know he was doing some training, man. Dude, look, he finally looked good, man. He looked like a little, you know, skinny rail. Now he got some muscle.
2: He has to be taking something, though, because he was scrawny.
1: Oh, yeah, I'm sure. Yeah. You know, with that kind of money, man, you got... Do whatever
0: peptides. Who the hell knows what they're injected? Diz, that was a good one. First one was very good. All right, we're gonna start next. We're going Diz with number 14. It is rapper or scrapper. If you're on the line, just hang tight. We're gonna pick one. I say we'll do 10. How about that?
2: Whatever works for you guys. Yeah,
0: we'll go through. We'll go through 10. Rapper or scrapper. Here we go.
4: When I didn't want to do something, I was like, I was like, smoke weed or get drunk to do this video because that'll make it more fun. But then all of a sudden, you know, you're developing these like bad habits. That's where it's different for me because I had to do it every single day.
1: That's a scrapper. That's Jake Paul.
0: Yeah, that is.
2: You're pretty good at guessing who it is.
1: His lisp. His list behavior where I think, you know, when I go into things, I'm like Mike Tyson.
0: Dude, what's your take on the Paul brothers in fighting?
1: I mean, look, man.
0: I was trashing them yesterday.
1: But. You know, it sucks for a guy like me that really puts in, you know, 20-something years worth of work to get where I'm at. But for somebody, you know, like... I guess he bring more eyes to the sport. Look, Jake Paul, just put me on, bro.
0: Yeah.
1: Put me on one of the shows, yeah. Look, man, and I'll forgive you for everything, all right?
0: Dude, we'll talk about that. Wouldn't that be something if right. they pull a Paul brother into the bare knuckle world? You never know. Yeah. It's only getting bigger.
1: Right.
0: Well, you guys did, where did they do a show that was crazy? Fenway Park?
1: That was amazing.
0: That's insane.
2: What a place to fight. Yeah.
0: You guys are just awesome, going up bro. And up.
1: Yeah, shout out Dave Feldman, man, doing his thing.
0: All right, Diz, we're going to move on to number seven. Number seven, it is rapper or scrapper. And Ryan Reber with two, me with one.
5: I think that, you know, I think that people should stay in their lane. And far as, you know, you hear certain things like...
0: Oh, dude, he is good. I wouldn't have known. If you get who it is, then I don't know, I'm just going to give you the point. So
2: he might go a clean run. I'm sorry really for jinxing
0: might.
2: It, but
0: he really
2: damn.
0: Might. How about those ears? All right, we're gonna move on, Diz, to number three here. It is rapper or scrapper.
6: It's all about cardio, and then, you know, it's all about toning up and just making sure you stay in shape, whether it's with weights or whether, you know, you're doing push-ups or whatever. You just gotta make sure you on some sort of a consistent level of exercise.
1: That's a rapper, but I can almost tell who it is, but I can't.
0: Is that Wayne?
2: No. You just say Wayne Freddie.
0: Yeah. Well, I hear it a little bit in there.
6: You're doing push-ups or whatever. You just got to make sure you on some sort of a consistent level of exercise.
1: Damn.
2: He's an actor as well.
0: Oh, okay. So he's a rapper actor.
6: It's all about rapper cardio first. And then, you know, it's all about toning up and just making sure you stay in shape, whether it's with weights or whether, you know, you're doing push-ups.
0: I don't have it.
1: It's a day, yeah.
2: You got it right with rapper Ludacris.
0: Oh, it was Ludacris. Oh, damn, okay. That was Luda.
2: That was Luda.
1: It sounded like I'm not. I knew the voice, but I'm like, man, I can't. It almost sounded like Wiz again. I'm like, can we say the same guy?
0: All right, here we go. I'm going to 17, Diz. Rapper or scrapper? If you're just joining us, we've got Royal Ryan Reber. He's in the main event at the Bare Knuckle Fighting Championship Fight Night at OCC Roadhouse, October 23rd, and. I don't know if I'm keeping good score, but I think he's kicking my ass right now with his spot on guesses of who the audio actually is. Did I just say the number I was going to play?
2: Yes, you said 17.
0: Okay, 17. Rapper or scrapper?
7: I'm not thinking in there. I'm not. Oh, should I do this? Should I do that? What just happened?
2: Is it that obvious to both of you? Yeah. I didn't know you had that. Sean, okay, yeah, I didn't know you had that. Damn, that was. Three
0: now,
2: words.
0: Now I feel like I gotta go and get my guess in as soon as I think I might know who it is.
2: Play number 11. Let's see. That might throw both of you guys off.
0: Right, let's do number 11, rapper or scrapper with Royal Ryan Reber.
8: Yeah, I don't know. That's like an oxymoron, man. That can't go. Like oil and water. It just can't mix. I guess whenever I decide to shave the beard.
1: That's a fighter.
0: I'm going rapper. I'm going Rick Ross.
2: Oh.
1: No, that definitely wasn't Rick. That was a fighter, and that was maybe Green.
2: He's dead, this fighter.
1: Oh.
2: Not recently. I'll put it this way. He grew up in Florida fighting.
0: Oh, Kimbo.
2: Kimbo.
0: Oh,
1: man, that was Kimbo.
2: That was him.
1: Was a fighter, but.
2: Dude, yeah, that was him in the show that, what's it called? The
0: Ultimate
2: UFC,
0: Fighter.
2: Ultimate Fighter.
1: Yeah, that was, yeah.
0: Dude, it's kind of crazy with as far as Bare Knuckle has come. You know, Kimbo, I think, is held in high regard by a lot of people, but man, really like the godfather of Bare Knuckle,
1: yeah,
0: kind of.
1: Man, yeah, man. I remember watching him in like 2006, waiting for my computer to upload a 5-minute video, and we're all gathered around like, yo, watch this.
0: Yeah.
1: And now I'm doing it. It's like, yo, I never would have seen myself back then doing what I'm doing now, especially with no gloves on, bro. It's like, whoa.
0: It's crazy. It is. Yeah. It's a crazy life that you chose.
1: Yeah,
0: all right, Diz, I'm going to hit number two next. Rapper or scrapper? Nobody's been stumped yet, which I say is pretty impressive, especially for Ryan. Here you go.
9: I don't know. You saw his face is broken.
0: It was.
9: You seen it? His face was broken.
0: I think that might be Ryan Reber, actually.
1: That was my last opponent.
0: Yeah. I don't know who the hell it is, but I'm gonna say rapper.
1: Yeah, I'm gonna say I was a fighter.
0: Oh yeah, he
2: fighter. You're going fighter.
1: Yeah,
2: and you're going rapper.
0: Yeah.
2: He's a rapper.
1: Oh!
2: Hair, very unique, known for his hair, kind of like Sean O'Malley when he rapped.
0: Unique,
2: known very for out his- there. Think about it. Very easy.
1: Oh, I know. 6'9".
2: 6'9".
0: Oh, yeah, look at that. Very impressive.
1: Dang, I wouldn't have guessed that until you said it, though.
0: I don't think that I'm going to be able to win here with the points that have been awarded to Ryan Reber, but let's try two more, and then we can give somebody a prize. Diz, I'm going with number 15, okay? Rapper or scrapper? With Royal Ryan Reber.
10: But are you supposed to yield for the right of way? And I just assumed it was my green light to go. And I ended up running into a car. It was a really big hit, but I was fine. So I step out of the car and I just took off running.
0: Drizzy?
2: You say Drizzy?
0: Drizzy Drake?
2: Who do you think?
1: John Jones.
0: Oh, it's John Jones. Damn. Reber, you're killing the game.
1: See, this is what happens when my cognitive is fire right now.
2: You're in the zone. Hey, don't have sex for a while.
1: Sex, you're right.
2: Yeah.

0: a big hit, but I was fine. So I step out of the car and I just took off running.
1: Drizzy?
2: You say Drizzy?
1: Drizzy Drake?
2: Who do you think?
3: John Jones.
1: Oh, it's John Jones. Damn. Reber, you're killing the game. Yes.
3: See, this is what happens when my cognitive is fire right now.
2: You're in the zone. Hey, don't have sex for a while.
1: I'm sure you've done the research, but like there are guys that are not even training for fights that now have this whole belief that if when you withhold, that it gives you almost superhuman strength mentally, physically.
3: We're going to find out next week.
1: Yeah, we're about to.
3: That's the final test.
1: Yeah, it really is. All right, let's do one more. Ryan Reber, you did win handily here, but I'm going to go with 16. Okay, Diz?
2: Got you.
4: Oh, man, I'm a good golfer. I'm a good basketball player. I mean, shoot pool. I shoot dice real good.
3: Yeah, that's a tough one. It sounds like a rapper, but
1: he's tried to stump us a couple times.
3: That was a good one. That one, yeah, he got me on that one. I'm going to say a rapper, though.
2: Rapper?
1: I feel like it's a rapper.
2: What, you going to say Lil Wayne?
1: Yeah.
2: It is Lil Wayne.
1: Is it Lil Wayne?
3: No,
1: yeah.
3: I know Lil Wayne.
2: From here in Florida, he was involved in Punch Out 4. He was Mike. Oh, you wouldn't know this, but he was Mike Calta's assistant commentator for when I fought.
1: Oh, Tarver?
2: Winky Wright.
1: Oh, Winky.
3: Oh, that was Winky.
2: That was Winky Wright. Hey, yeah. Man.
1: Look at that.
3: Yeah, Ryan, that was a good one, bro.
1: You got a damn fine ear.
2: Yeah, he does.
1: Ryan, pick a number 1 through 7.
3: I'm going to pick number 5.
1: You're going to pick number 5. Hey there, how you doing?
5: Hey, what's up, man?
1: Hey, thank Royal Ryan Reber because he picked number 5, and we're going to hook you up with a prize during the commercial break, okay?
5: Awesome, man.
1: Thank you. Thank you for calling, and just hang tight for a minute. Everybody else, you can hang up. Ryan, thank you so much for spending time with us today. We're pulling for you. You got a great story. Again, if you want to get tickets to the big fight night at OCC Roadhouse, BKFC.com, the main event, Ryan Reber versus Justin Street. We obviously know who we're rooting for in this room. Good luck, man. Continued success, and seems like your mind and body and soul are all in the right place right now, and I hope you knock this fool out in the first round. Is that the plan? First round knockout?
3: Man, it's always the plan. It just never goes according to plan.
1: Yeah, well maybe this time it will.
2: I would like to propose, after you win the fight, 2 out of the 3 things we'd like you to get done. A drink and a smoke with you.
1: Yeah.
3: Yeah.
1: We'll be there.
3: I'm going to get some cheeks.
1: Yeah. That's what he's worried about. Yeah. We'll see what we can do. No guarantees.
3: Oh, no, I got it lined up. You guys.
1: All right, don't go anywhere. More Setting Show on the way in mere moments. 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

0: I feel bad for the like the Mayor Pete's of the world and the other people that are just diehard, lifelong Tampa Bay Rays fans. Not that they haven't, you know, performed well and been in the playoffs and made it deep before, but it's like we're in this moment that should be nothing but exciting. And all of the articles everywhere and the main discussion is, why aren't people going to the Trop to watch the games? And I think there's a million different reasons. Somebody hit me up yesterday. Not only the tickets are absolutely insane in MLB, that's because MLB takes over the pricing during during this portion.
1: Oh wow.
0: But they also take over the parking. And people were saying that it was like $70 to park as well. So the average person, I think, isn't looking to spend that much money on a baseball game in general. And in Tampa, where we seem to have problems with the Rays and getting people into the Trop, I think it's unrealistic. It hurts me to say that, but it definitely seems that the biggest discussion is the lack of people that were in the Trop the other night and not even the fact that the Rays won.
2: Yeah, it's that price point is crazy. $70 is like a decent ticket during the regular season. So you're paying decent ticket money just to park.
0: Yeah, and I know that they've gone up and down and it gets better closer to the beginning of the game, but if you're buying them, you know, right when they go on sale or any time ahead of time, I think your in the door price is over $100. I think that right before the beginning of the game the other night, it ended up being like $85 to get in the building, even for an upper level, which is just kind of crazy. And you know what, if it's what everybody wants to prove their point, I guess, okay, move to Tampa and then find out if that's going to be any better.
2: It won't.
0: It's going to be smaller. So from that perspective, I think maybe it'll look better on TV and you won't have to sell as many tickets. But this idea, I played a clip yesterday that was from Barstool from Pardon My Take, which, you know, they don't live here and they're just talking out of their ass. But they were saying it's impossible to get to the Tropicana Field from Tampa. And I just, as somebody who hates crossing the bridge, I guess I get it a little bit. But if you're a real baseball fan and a real Rays fan, like getting to St. Pete from Tampa isn't the end of the world, especially during the playoffs, if you got the money to do it.
2: No, absolutely not. It depends how bad you want it, for sure. Like the Rowdies games, I like the Rowdies. I make it out to them, and they're not far from there. Tropicana's what, like 4 miles away, 5 miles away?
0: Right up the road.
2: Yeah.
0: And I don't know. I know I have neighbors who have season tickets, and they're like the biggest Rowdies fans that I've ever met, like live in the wild. And I know that depending on what's going on with them, they pull a pretty decent crowd. But I always thought that would be the spot for the Rays to play if you keep them in St. Pete.
2: At Al-Ang.
0: Or that area. I think about, I know everybody wants to build a roof, but in San Francisco, they've got it out there where they're right on the bay. And like when somebody hits a homer, it goes out into the bay and people retrieve it with their kayaks. Like I just thought that would have been a really cool layout to have a smaller stadium right there on the water at Al-Ang. That ship seems to have sailed. But either way, we'll keep you abreast on the Rays score. I keep refreshing it. Guardians 3, Rays 2, Game 3, and we'll keep you in the loop. I meant to hit on this at the beginning of the day, or at the beginning of the show, but this is pretty damn exciting. So the sequel to Days of Thunder is coming up, and the reports are that he didn't want anybody to know about it, but Tom Cruise has pretty much been completely embedded in NASCAR for the last 2 years. Like he's been spending time with Dale Jr. He's been in and around the garage, you know, wanting it to kind of be a secret. Like he obviously takes his roles very, very seriously, no matter what he's doing, but he might be taking this one a little bit more seriously because the news that broke today from USA Today, in preparing for the long awaited sequel to Days of Thunder set for a 2028 release with Tom Cruise taking on the role of Cole Trickle. Tom Cruise is insisting that he wants to race in a legitimate NASCAR race sometime before the movie is released.
2: What's wrong with that?
0: Nothing's wrong. Okay. The opposite. Nothing is wrong with it. I don't think it can happen. The guy that runs NASCAR, Steve O'Donnell, came out and said, I'm shocked. I can't believe he really wants to do this. And they've got the Cup Series, the O'Reilly Series, the Truck Series, and then I believe the series under that that's kind of like the feeder series to get up to the higher ones is called ARCA. And he pretty much said that's where he would have to race if he was going to race at all, saying I'm not sure if that's going to be able to happen. but he really wants it, and he wants this movie and his experience to be as authentic as it can be. And you want to talk about getting eyes on NASCAR on a race. People that have never watched a race in their life would tune in if they knew that Tom Cruise was going to be in a race.
2: Absolutely. I don't see that being a big issue to throw him in that, what do you call it, ARCA?
0: ARCA, yeah. ARCA is the series.
2: I mean, he takes his profession very serious, and he wants to look believable in those roles. You saw it with Maverick, where he actually went up in those jets and was doing all his own stunts. That man is a good method actor when it comes to performing his own stunts.
0: It'll be up to NASCAR, which acquired the ARCA series in 2018, to determine whether the 64-year-old Tom Cruise is qualified to race in the series. It's worth noting that the barrier to entry in ARCA is much lower than the truck or the O'Reilly or the Cup series. ARCA, as of late, has allowed a 15-year-old to race. And
2: what?
0: YouTube star who were trying to get on the show, Cletus, if you're out there, they also allowed Cletus McFarlane to make his ARCA debut at Daytona in 2025. If you ever get a chance, like as we ramp up to this being released, if you ever get a chance to watch the documentary that they did on the making of Days of Thunder, it came out, I think, within like the last couple years. They released it and really told the story. Like everything that was race... that is a race in Days of Thunder, they filmed at actual NASCAR races, whether it was filming of the race happening or they filmed certain parts, during the race or during breaks or before the race. And the camera technology that they had to use to bring to life the track was unprecedented. It was really kind of a turning point of film, the way that they made that movie. And it just brings me great joy that I think, as we've got the guys like Carson Hocevar and the drama with Ryan Blaney and everything that he's bringing, I think NASCAR is definitely experiencing a moment. If they can keep building this and then we get to 2028 and the biggest blockbuster film out there also happens to be a NASCAR movie, I think that NASCAR might experience some of its biggest popularity since probably the late 90s, early 2000s, which would be pretty cool to see.
2: Yeah, it's very much building up, especially with all these fights that you guys are doing more frequently.
0: You go back, I think outside of like the real heyday of 70s and 80s, I think the peak of NASCAR was the Earnhardt Gordon days, and that was just because you had this rivalry. These two guys that were polar opposites. It was almost like the South was behind Earnhardt and everybody else was behind Gordon, and there was shirts everywhere you went, like with the guy peeing. Like I remember the guy peeing shirt on the 24.
2: Calvin Hobbs,
0: or on the number 3. So huge in every little t-shirt shop that you went to. So I'm very excited about this Days of Thunder, and even more excited about the idea of Tom Cruise possibly getting inside of a race car and actually racing.
2: I hope there's a cameo. I know it sounds kind of dumb, but I hope like Will Ferrell's in there and he plays his character and it's just like a little quick cameo or something.
0: No way.
2: Because then it'll take it as a joke. Because you said NASCAR hated Talladega Nights.
0: I think it's up for debate. I think it was Kyle Larson did an interview where he said, you know, Days of Thunder made NASCAR cool. Talladega Nights made NASCAR a joke. So I think there's a fine line there. It's funny you bring it up because I think it was last night Will Ferrell was on with Jimmy Fallon and they're celebrating the 20th anniversary
2: of Talladega Nights.
0: Oh, yeah.
2: Wow, we're old.
0: Yeah.
2: That's a 20-year-old movie now.
0: And he just said it was totally like pulled it out of his ass. They were attempting to make Anchorman and were struggling to get clearance, or he just said it was so hard to make Anchorman. And at the time, NASCAR was pretty popular. He said he just completely pulled it out of his ass as like an example and said, what if we made a movie about NASCAR? And Adam McKay, who ultimately made the film, said, that might be a really good idea. And Will Ferrell said at the time, couldn't have named one driver, knew nothing about NASCAR at all. And now it's probably one of the most quoted movies of our entire life, I would say.
2: It's up there
0: for sure.
2: If you
0: ain't first, you're last.
2: Yeah.
0: It's found its way into...
2: Sure love. What do I do with my hands?
0: Yeah. Sending show, you're live. Who's this?
1: Scott.
0: Hey, Todd. What's going on today, buddy?
2: Scott,
0: hey, what's going on today, buddy?
1: It's all right. Hey, I just thought I'd kind of chime in. I worked as a creative consultant on the set of some of the filming of Days of Thunder.
0: The part that was
1: specifically done during the Daytona 500 and the days leading up to.
0: Wow, that's really cool.
1: It was cool. Kind of interestingly, I I went to high school in the same city as Tom Cruise, and we used to hang out the same pizza joint, but our schools were like not enemies, rivals. And, you know, he was just another dude to me. His real name's Tom Mapoffer.
0: Oh, is that true? Is that a commonly
1: known? And he gave me, little to no play when I saw him 20 years later in Daytona.
0: He big-timed you? Tom Cruise big-timed you?
1: Yeah, and I'm like, that's okay. You know, I already had a position in racing that was, you know, he probably would have paid $1 million to have, so that's okay.
0: So you were involved with racing. Your connection to the movie was your experience in racing, not in film.
1: Exactly. And the reason why I called to clarify, like, all the scenes that are in the movie were not shot during real races. But I can tell you that and attest to that during the Daytona 500 that we were filming at, NASCAR did allow us to add in what we call dummy cars. And I'm not, you know, I've been around racing since I was 4 or 5 years old, and I don't ever remember that happening. And so we took some of the movie cars, put in retired race car drivers, and lined them up at the back of the pack so that we could get shots of them being passed and passing the cars that were actually in the race.
0: Yeah, I got to go back and rewatch that documentary before the sequel comes out. And this time I think NASCAR is going to give them even more unprecedented access because they know how good it's going to be for the brand overall. So I appreciate the info, man. That's a really cool story. Thank you for checking in with us today.
1: No worries. I'll catch up with you sometime. We'll talk a little more racing, and I want to be a resource for you because I really appreciate your excitement about it.
0: Dude, I love to hear that. Thank you so much, man. Have a good day.
1: And if you ever want Tony Stewart on the show, give me a
0: I want Tony Stewart.
2: Yeah, we want
0: Tony
2: right
0: Stewart
2: now.
0: On the show. Bring us the smoke. Get it. Bring us the smoke.
1: Let me talk to him. I'll give you a call.
0: All right.
1: I'll text you.
0: All right. Maybe before Talladega, before he does the truck race.
1: Yeah, it's going to be fun.
0: Yeah. All right, man. I appreciate you. Thank you so much, dude. Have a good day.
1: All right. Thanks.
0: Tom Cruise, undeniable, probably one of our biggest and brightest short kings. He is he's on the smaller side of things, and I gotta say, shout out to JP, who's getting a full-blown producer credit for passing along this article yesterday. He sent it to me and Diz and said, you guys may get a kick out of this. How tall is Tom Cruise?
2: It says right now 5'7 1/4". I would say shorter than that. I'd say he's probably 5'5", 5'6", maybe.
0: You know who else is very on the shorter end? I'm trying to find out exact right now. Zach Bryan is a little guy.
2: I think I noticed that when it was the thing with the fence, jumping the fence.
0: It seems like he may have been accused of lying about his height, but it's believed that he's somewhere around 5'5", 5'5", 5'6".
2: Tom Cruise?
0: No, Zach Bryan.
2: Okay, yeah. I believe that.
0: And this list is why short guys, short kings, make the best husbands. How tall are you, Diz?
2: 5'3".
0: Number one, and this one I can see with my own eyes, and I think you you think of the Tom Cruises and the Zach Bryans of the world and other people. They're chock full of confidence. In a world where short guys are often overlooked because of their height, they manage to make up for it in confidence. While some may be deemed cocky in the same vein as a woman is considered a jerk simply because she knows what she wants, short guys are brewing with security.
2: Would you agree with that when it comes to me?
0: Yes. Yeah. I don't ever feel like that is an element. And I don't, like, I think the other part of that is like the Napoleon complex where like you're almost angry all the time.
2: I don't have that.
0: No, you don't. You don't.
2: Yeah.
0: Like I think I heard him maybe mention it this morning. On the Mike Calta show, they were talking about the bagel guy. You remember the bagel site? Like that
2: they
0: guy.
2: Wanted me to fight him.
0: Because
2: I think the punch already happened, and then they were like gearing up for the next one. They're like, would you fight him? Because they seemed like it was lined up he'd fight someone, and they were pitching the idea of someone the same height as him. And I was like, yes, I would drop that fool.
0: Did that guy die?
2: No, he actually did fight. Not like, I think he backed out of a fight first last minute, and then they got him in a ring, and he got his butt kicked, I think. I'm pretty sure.
0: I swear.
2: He might have died, though. I don't know that. He might have died.
0: Maybe I made that up. Angry
2: I think he's from Long Island, too, isn't he?
0: Is not confirmed dead. Oh, yeah. Okay. I don't know why I thought. Oh, he did have. That must be what I'm thinking about. He had a serious stroke in 2019, and he is partially paralyzed. So that's, I think, what I'm thinking about.
2: Oh, he's partially paralyzed?
0: Yeah.
2: Oof.
0: Yeah, I mean, dude, he was also so angry, though.
2: He was a little bitch.
0: Like, I don't think you can walk around with that much anger and not give yourself a stroke. And I remember it was like, that whole meltdown was because he just thought the girls behind the counter at the bagel place were like smirking at. I think he just had such a complex about it that he felt everybody was always making fun of him, even when they actually weren't making
2: fun
0: of him.
2: Was that what it was about? I thought it was just something over a dumb order or something like you would expect. I didn't know he was like, you laughing at me?
0: Yeah.
2: You laughing at me, bitch?
0: No, he absolutely thought that's what was happening.
2: How ironic.
0: No, number two, or for reasons why you should find yourself a short king, they make you feel regal. Look at all the models in the world. What do the majority of them have in common? Usually they're taller than the men that they date. And by having a shorter man in your life, you can feel that supermodel feel, even if you're not that tall.
2: I like that. Next time I get in a relationship, I'm going to introduce my girl as my model. This is a model. She's a model. Look at her. She's taller than me. What do you think?
0: This regal lady. This is a good one. I don't know if you know this, Diz. Hang your hat on this. You have a longer life expectancy. Men who are on the shorter end of the height spectrum live on average 2 years longer than taller men. A recent study of 8,000 men found it may be related to a gene that's linked to longevity. Around 5'2 seem to live the longest.
2: Oh!
0: You might make it a couple extra years out of your life.
2: I remember way back, my mom and dad, like, Blockbuster, go to the movies, grab a movie. They got this movie starring Billy Crystal called My Giant. You ever hear of this movie?
0: No.
2: And it was, I don't know, I didn't really watch the whole movie, but long story short, the giant guy was going to die sooner than later because his height and something to do with the heart, and when you're that tall.
0: Oh.
2: And my mom's like, look, see, it pays to be short. You can live long. I was like, I'm going to live forever.
0: This is one of those movies that I feel like I constantly saw on the shelf at the movie store, and I don't believe I actually watched it. 1998, a comedy drama film directed by Michael Lehman. Who is that guy? That's like a real giant guy.
2: He was a basketball player. Yeah. I don't remember his name.
0: Georges Mirija.
2: Yeah, that's probably it.
0: Georges Mirija. Some variation of that. They're committed. The shorter gentlemen are committed. Research from the New York University found that shorter men are significantly less likely to get divorced than average and tall men. While tall men want to get married earlier, their marriages don't last like those of short men. When it comes to love, short is long lasting.
2: I love that. It's kind of like I get in a relationship and go, oh, it's going to be hard to convince a girl to get with a short guy again. Better commit fully to this.
0: I gotta lock her down. They give you more options when dating. The average height for men is 5'9" and not 6 feet. Once you drop that absurd height requirement, you'll double and maybe even triple your chances of love. Okay, I get what they're saying because we've brought it up that there are ladies who are shallow or put it on their parameters or even put it in their bio where they say nobody under 5'10" or anything like that. And when you open that up, the love of your life, like Dizzy, might be sitting around the next corner.
2: Come on by, Dizzy from here.
0: Come get some.
2: Yeah, I'm not a boxer, so I'm ready to go.
0: Are you active on the apps as we speak?
2: No, I haven't been. I kind of just stepped away from those things. I think after my last relationship that I found more organically and it was fun and I liked it, I go, I'd rather try to find that again.
0: Find it on the streets.
2: Than try to do those job interviews on those dating apps.
0: You're all about the meet cute, dude. You just need to hang around in like the produce department.
2: Just
0: or
2: bang into carts accidentally.
0: Yeah,
2: oh, look at
0: feeding
2: us.
0: Ducks at the park, something. Like those are the ways that you're going to find the true love of your life. Do not go anywhere. When we come back, we've been throwing around this idea all week, and we haven't got a chance to get to it yet. A new game/challenge/segment. We're going to call it Hung Jury, and it's going to be up to you to ultimately decide who's right, me or Diz. We'll hook up some people with some prizes. Now, it is a debate that's fired up time and time again on this show, so we're going to start it with something that we know everybody's passionate about. And if you want to go ahead and get on the phone line, you can do it now. 800-771-1025. We'll explain it all and break it down when we come back. Keep it locked to 102.5 The Bone. 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
1: Four!
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0: 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Dude, I have to give a little bit of an update to a story that is crazy. And this is just another perfect example, and I might even be... I didn't say too much on the air today, but I probably in my soul felt some certain way. The guy that was found dead on the street in St. Pete and then they killed his dog.
1: Yes.
0: So like if you looked at the comments today and people I know that are respected in the animal community were all immediately going, how dare they kill this dog? Like, why are we just killing dogs like this? And I was leaning in that direction. And again, you don't know what you don't know. It just broke. A short time ago, the preliminary autopsy findings revealed that the man who died after he was found lying in the road was killed by the dog.
1: What?
0: He had life-threatening dog bites to his neck and shoulder, according to the St. Petersburg Police Department. On Wednesday night, officers say they were called to Quincy Street. A 52-year-old man was reported to be seriously injured and lying in the road. They came up and they found him. The dog was there with the leash, on a leash with the guy. So he must have been walking his dog when he turned on him and killed him. Ultimately, they go up to the guy. The pit bull starts attacking the guy and it was aggressive towards them. They had to kill the dog. And what do you know? Makes it seem a lot different now, knowing that the dog was the one who killed the person as well.
1: Did you? I can't remember what type of breed of dog it was.
0: It was a mix. It was a pit. It was okay. A pit mix. Yeah.
1: Oh man. Yeah.
0: Bad for the brand.
1: I've never had Chaka snap at me in any way.
0: Yeah.
1: Ever. Like even bark at me, growl at me. And like I haven't hit him, but I've lifted my hand at him, and I was like, I see his face, like I can't smack you on the butt. You look at this
0: raise your hand to your dog.
1: Yeah, he raised my hand.
0: What kind of freaking demon are you, dude?
1: He pooped all over the house.
0: You're an animal.
1: I was like, what am I gonna do? You don't know better.
0: Yeah, I mean, I really, there are many people who believe that it's always the owner. I mean, I think that certain dogs have it in them, just the power that they possess and things that happen throughout their life can lead them to be more apt to bite. But then you also have these people who will have a dog their entire life and they say it's just a big snuggle bug and it's, you know, the kids lay on him and it's fine. And then one day they just eat the baby. So I think you just have to be a responsible owner and not put you or your kids in any situations where something bad can happen. But this is bizarre in that this guy was out walking his dog and it obviously turned on him and killed him. And then the cops had to kill the dog. So just a bit of an update from a story we covered with Mo. If you want to load up the phone lines, 800-771-1025, we're looking for a jury. We need a jury that will ultimately rule. I'm going to give you a second to get on the line before I fully get into it. 800-771-1025. You will have to vote. I was trying to think. I think to make it easy, we need to determine a simple guilty or not guilty.
1: Yeah.
0: So I think the charge for this conversation will be being gross and dangerous with your food consumption.
1: Yeah.
0: This is something that we've debated time and time again. I think it goes back to when I was with Drew. I think it got fired up and there seems to be a line drawn for people that have done this their whole life and those who can't even fathom doing this. And that is leaving your pizza out. We're going to say out for the sake of the argument. I don't know that it's too different, but my family has always stored the leftover pizza in the oven. Ugh. So when the pizza is done and everybody has eaten the pizza for the night, then you just take the box, you put it right in the oven. And then I would say for 24 to 48 hours, that pizza, from my perspective, would be safe to eat. I was reinvigorated about this argument after seeing a podcast clip that I think happened last week. We've got one more spot on the line if you want to be a part of the jury. 800-771-1025.
1: Unbiased, impartial when you hit that line too, man.
0: Yeah. Well, you know that's not going to happen. Yeah. Everybody already has their mind up, but that's fine. and we're going to be testing out some new things in this 3 o'clock hour. This is just one of them. Diz came up with a bunch of ideas, and some we'll tweak and see if we can get them to a place that works. But we're calling this Hung Jury, and the podcast is, I don't really listen to it, but I know who all the guys are on it. The one dude, Foley, is in Tires, in the as is Stavi. And on their podcast, Are You Garbage? They got into a debate about leaving your pizza out all night on the counter and then still eating it. It's really Stavros, who seems to have the problem with it. But here's the clip that I heard that made me rethink of this.
2: Really?
3: Absolutely not. That's crazy. It's dairy. How long are we talking?
2: Overnight.
1: No, what? Are you guys out of your minds? No. What do you think?
4: I'm totally fine with leaving it out and just crushing a za in the morning.
3: No, that's
4: the cheese
3: so
4: hard up to
3: really?
4: A perfect thing.
3: That is insanely food unsafe. Whoa. For real.
4: Okay.
3: I'm not kidding. You guys do that all the time to this day?
4: The orange juice.
3: You guys are dairy overnight.
4: I don't do it all the time, but if I'm somewhere and that's happening.
3: Can we get a bacteria check on this, my boy?
2: Oh, get out of here. Bacteria.
3: Come on. Should you leave a pizza
4: in an oven overnight?
2: You should be FCC? What's going on here?
0: So that's what caught my ear the other day, and I thought because we've argued it before, this would be a good opportunity to try the Hung Jury for the first time. Here's how it's going to go. I'm going to set the clock at 60 seconds. I will have 60 seconds to share my opinions and my my thoughts on why it's completely normal to eat pizza that has sat out all night, maybe even for two nights, put it in the oven, put it on the counter, whatever the hell you think. Then Diz will get 60 seconds to cross-examine me. He will try to catch me in things that don't make sense. He will try to break down my argument. And after we've each had 60 seconds, we will go to the phone lines. We have 8 lines, and we will poll the jury. However that goes down, hopefully we don't have a tie. Ultimately, the winning person here will pick somebody who agreed with them, and they're going to get hooked up with a prize today. Does that make sense?
1: I think
0: that makes sense? Hold on. Let me hit this right here.
1: Oh yeah. Look at that.
0: This is good. This is good. All right, I'm going to hit my timer. I wonder if 60 seconds is going to feel like longer or shorter than I need. And go. Here's one of my first things I think about. I know that it is not probably 24 hours, but I think a great example of pizza being left out at room temperature is like large scale New York style pizzerias. When you walk into those pizzerias, you know, where they do a lot of slices and then they just put it right in the oven and heat it up for you. Those pizzas are sitting out at room temperature. Depending on, you know, what time of day you get there, I think that many of them have been sitting out for hours on end, and that's just the pizzeria way. I mean, outside of that, my secondary piece of information I'd like to give is I've been doing this my whole life, and I've never experienced any serious side effects or food illness. I learned this as of late, but the acidity of the tomato sauce is a big reason why there are not concerns with foodborne illnesses. And I believe that keeping your pizza on the counter or in the stove overnight, if not for two nights, is completely fine. Oh, damn. That seemed like that was quick. I didn't feel
1: you
0: like
1: think
0: I,
1: so?
0: I felt like I didn't have
1: go
0: enough.
1: Another minute.
0: No. I like the idea of I like the idea of having to get it in a time frame. I wish I would have wrote down some bullet points though, because I do feel like I left some stuff on the table. So now Diz will have 60 seconds to essentially grill me as if he was an attorney and I was on the stand on why he believes that storing your pizza at room temperature is unsafe and disgusting. Diz, go.
1: All right, well, first off, I'm going to say it's undeniably gross. It's something a frat boy with irresponsible tendencies would do. I would ask you first, would you eat pasta that's left 48 hours sitting?
0: I don't eat pasta.
1: If you ate pasta.
0: If I ate pasta, no.
1: Garlic bread, 48 hours?
0: Garlic bread, yes.
1: You would eat garlic bread after 48 hours sitting.
0: Garlic bread, yes. I mean, people store their bread out on the countertop. So, yes. I mean, you store
1: your sliced bread.
0: Right. But, I mean, once you cook the bread, that doesn't change the
1: it absolutely does. If you toast a bread and then you leave it sit with a regular slice of bread, the one that's toasted is going to go horribly quicker.
0: Bread is bread. Whether it's been toasted or not, I feel like its chances of souring are, with maybe the butter, yeah. I'll give you an inch of that. But toasted or not, I'll eat the bread if it's been sitting out on the counter.
1: I would argue that pizza places rotate their pizza probably within a few hours because they know it's going to go bad after a while, and they keep it under heat lamps. They don't just sit it
0: on
1: a table.
0: That's not true. That's not true.
1: Yes, it is.
0: Dude, those, when you, the pizzerias where you go and there's like this, they're stacked on shelves. Like when you go in.
1: And those are heated shelves.
0: No. Those are like plexiglass. When you go into a pizza place and that whole, we've gone way over the time.
1: Okay.
0: But when you go into a pizza place and they're like stacked and they got, you know, the cheese and then all the different flavors on the top, that is nothing but a window. There is no heat going on in there. Mm-hmm. All right, we went a minute and 20 seconds. But I like this because it keeps it quick. And I think the idea behind doing this will be probably in the heat of a moment. If something comes up and we have a big disagreement, we'll ultimately take it to court and we'll do a quick round of the hung jury. So there are 8 people on the line, 8 jury members, and you will have to determine whether I am guilty of being gross and wrong or not guilty, meaning that it is fine to eat your pizza if it's been sitting out or stored in the oven all night long. And 1, 2, 3, 4, 5, 6, 7, 8. We will start with our first jury member here. Welcome to Sending Show. You are a part of the first ever hung jury. What is your ruling? Guilty or not guilty?
5: Hey, Sending, this is Ryan. I am going guilty, absolutely as charged. I'm with Dizzy on this one. You're nasty, frat boy.
0: All right, here we go. I'm going to throw you back on hold.
1: And this is like not like Lindsey Clancy. This is just majority. Does that have to be unanimous?
0: Right. Yes, whoever wins the majority. Welcome, juror number 2. Thank you for participating. What is your ruling, guilty or not guilty?
6: Not guilty. I'm eating a pizza right now that's 2 days old.
0: Thank you, Steve. Thank you, Steve. All right, stand by. We are now tied up after 2 callers, 1 guilty.
1: That's who's in your corner, Steve.
0: 1 not guilty. Here we go. Sending Show, guilty or not guilty?
6: I'm not guilty, Your Honor. Not guilty.
7: Yeah, you're really cold, John. You got to.
0: I have to say, I almost want to lose at this point based on the people that are on my side. I have to say, you guys have embarrassed the whole movement. Sending Show, it is 2 not guilties to 1 guilty, even though I don't agree with the people that are supporting me. Sending Show, juror number 4, guilty or not guilty?
8: Gentlemen, I have to say not guilty. I am a truck driver, and I buy a pizza, and I put it in my passenger seat, and I eat it for 2 days.
1: Oh, that's even worse.
0: You love
1: keep it in a hot car,
0: dude. That's pretty much like a heat lamp. That's like a heat lamp.
8: Oh no, it's cold in here.
0: I'm
8: a fat guy. I keep it cold.
0: All right. Where we stand currently, we've got 1 guilty and 3 not guilty.
1: 2 weirdos and 1 fat guy siding with you.
0: What, dude? You think, does it matter who's on the jury?
1: I feel like we should have pulled the jury.
0: You either go to prison or you don't.
1: We needed a jury selection, but that's fine.
0: Sending Show, you're live on the air. Welcome to our first ever hung jury. Juror number 5, guilty or not guilty?
9: I would have to say, are you going to take your vegetables, your meat, and your cheese and leave it on the counter and eat it 2 days later? Guilty.
1: Guilty.
0: Guilty is charged. All right. I'm going to throw you on hold.
1: I like that my side at least has some common sense when they're answering.
0: 1, 2, 3. So we
1: 3-2 right now?
0: Yeah, it is 3-2 in favor of the not guilties. Sending Show, welcome to the first ever hung jury. Guilty or not guilty in regards to the disgusting nature of eating pizza that has been left out overnight?
10: I mean, you said it yourself, John. It's really disgusting. Guilty.
0: Is this Abby?
10: Yeah, it is.
0: It is. I see. You're looking out for your short king. I know how you are. Stand by. Sending Show. You are so we are 1-2. Oh, we're completely tied. Yeah. This couldn't have gone any better. By the way. Like these are totally cold calls, and it's going to get interesting. Welcome to the first ever hung jury. Guilty or not guilty?
11: I rule not guilty by reason of food insanity.
1: I mean, it's not terrible. She's not giving you the dub, but it comes with an asterisk.
0: And I'm fine with that. Yeah. I'm fine with that. And Carmen, I know this is you. I love you. It's good to hear your voice.
11: I love you, John.
0: All right, hang tight.
1: Is that Carmen? It's not Carmen.
0: So
1: you have your friends calling in. Huh?
0: So this is, if this...
1: It's make or break, or it's a...
0: No, this will be a... Yeah,
1: a tie?
0: This could
1: or,
0: potentially be a tie. Which is, we're just going to have to go to a tiebreaker. It'll be that. It'll be that simple.
1: Or we reopen the case later in some other future.
0: Nope. This is the jury gets one vote. Welcome to Setting Show. You are the eighth juror. Let me make sure I understand this. If this is a not guilty vote, that will give the votes to the not guilty. Welcome to the jury. What do you rule?
12: This is definitely not guilty.
0: Oh!
12: And I can give you the
0: you got
12: I can give you the science behind it.
0: Oh, please. We need some facts.
1: Please, Bill Nye, break it down.
0: I need some facts.
12: So to spoil, you need three different things. You need moisture, you need temperature, and you need time.
1: Okay.
12: And so that there's not enough time for the bacteria to grow, and you've lowered the moisture down by baking it. And so you're good to go. I eat pizza all the time.
0: Dude, I love to hear
1: pizza all the time.
0: This is like when you call up a scientist onto the stand to be in favor of the defense or the prosecuted. That was my scientific representative. The first ever, and I'm not going to lie, I thought for sure I was going to be completely buried here.
1: Really? I thought the other.
0: Oh, really?
1: I for sure knew you were going to win this.
0: 1, 2, 3, 4, 5 not guilties. And I will, I don't remember who was who, but, I'm going to go ahead and, the guy who had the, I'll go line eight, hang tight, line eight. You're going to get hooked up with the prize. Okay. You had the best scientific, background. So just hang with me for a minute. I'll give you something.
1: I don't know. I think the lady by who said, not
0: reason
1: guilty.
0: Of insanity.
1: Yeah, that was kind of good too. I thought it was going to go 6-2 or 7-1.
0: Oh, really?
1: Yeah, people love you, bro.
0: Well, they love me, but they also aren't afraid to bury me, like especially
1: yes,
0: with something
1: are.
0: As non-consequential as pizza.
1: They like to be like, I love you, John. Oh, let's eat cold pizza that's left 48 hours together.
0: Dude, this is a man who has just been made a fool of in front of the public and is not taking
1: Absolutely.
0: It very well.
1: I'm a sore loser, John. I'm okay with saying that.
0: I will say, I kind of like the idea of this. I think doing it in something that is maybe more mainstream or prevalent in the news on a given day. I like it for it to be an opportunity to settle debates or disagreements that we have. So I think we might have a winner.
1: It would be good to even get JoJo in here someday to argue for one of the women.
0: I mean, possibly even something that we can fire up with our buddy Just Call Mo sometimes. So the hung jury. I will really. What we're going to do is we're going to test these little games and challenges and bits and skits and all of that. And if they're good enough, then I will send off some notes to the voice guy to make an intro.
1: Yeah.
0: And I think that the hung jury has passed that test at the very least. So thank you to everybody who participated, and thank you for the dub. I'm flying high, and don't go anywhere because when we come back, I got a couple Fat Boy news stories. I don't know if you saw this, and if you did, don't say anything yet. We're sauce lovers in this room, and I think a lot of people love sauces. And I would say, if you polled the nation, this might be one of the most popular sauces on planet Earth. And for the first time, it's getting a new variation. It's getting a new spicy flavor. I didn't know this was happening at all, and it feels like Christmas. We'll hit that. And a bunch more. Coming up next, it's Fat Boy News. You got Drew Garabo Live headed your way at 4 o'clock. Don't go anywhere. Keep it locked.

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2: Traffic crash at I-75 North and I-4 has been cleared. Traffic's getting back up to speed. Still reporting on the other crash, though. Bush Boulevard East at 22nd Avenue, which still has the right lane blocked. Got slowdowns right now. I-275 North heading towards downtown Tampa, along with the I-4 interchange. Bridge is looking good, running up to speed and accident-free. I'm Ashley with traffic.
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8: I'm Fox 13 Chief Meteorologist Paul Delgado. Any showers ending early tonight? Warm and humid. We'll see lows in the low 70s. On Friday, variably cloudy skies. I do think we'll see a few showers and storms during the afternoon. It'll be rather humid with highs in the upper 80s.
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10: 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I got to play this real quick. I meant to play it earlier, but I forgot. After our conversations yesterday about, or 2 days ago maybe, is Donald Trump possibly a closeted gay man? After he just went on and on about having to check this guy out and, you know, scope out his ass, and he was just enamored with this man's jawline. This one's not quite as juicy, but it's still pretty damn funny because, you know, he comes out to YMCA at all of these rallies. You know, he always, his song.
11: Really?
10: Oh, yeah, every time. Forever, I think, through his whole... Both runs and everything. He comes, the whole dance thing is always
11: to YMCA.
10: Yes. And here is Donald Trump commenting on the fact that that he comes out to the YMCA.
12: I tell you, my wife is going crazy with me. She hates. She said, "You're president of the United States. You shouldn't be doing this.
11: The dance.
12: And you shouldn't be dancing on the stage either, by the way." She said you should walk off with a gentle wave. Goodbye, everybody.
11: Gentle wave.
12: When the gay national anthem plays, you know it's called the gay national anthem, actually. I got the highest gay vote of any Republican in history. I think because of the song. She said you should not dance off the stage, my darling. I love you very much. But please.
10: The gay, the fact that he now is referring to it as the gay national anthem makes it that much better.
11: I would agree it is, too.
10: Have you seen the guy, I'll have to send you one of the videos. Have you seen the guy, and I'd seen him before, and then people have been sending it to me a bunch over the last couple days after our conversation. He's like a gay dude that pretty much makes these videos where he does, like, it's Trump voiceovers, but he's, like, very flamboyantly gay, insinuating that like Trump is very gay with all of the things that he does. It's pretty damn funny. It would be the least shocking thing on planet Earth. Like if you found out that Trump had like a man mistress, like that would not shock me.
9: If YMCA is the gay national anthem, what would you say is also on that Rushmore of like?
10: Probably like Dancing Queen.
9: Oh, that's a good one.
10: It's Raining Men.
9: Oh, that's, hey, you're good at this.
10: Yeah.
9: Well, I was thinking work it girl. Yeah. Work it girl.
10: That's a good one too. There's maybe let's hold on to that. Maybe we can fire that up at the beginning of the show tomorrow.
9: Oh, for a Friday?
10: Yeah, on a Friday.
9: Oh.
10: That might be a good one. I can't believe that I did not know this was ever even in the works. I guess this is something that people have been clamoring for over 10 years, and it is now becoming a reality, which I brought this up yesterday with Drew. I didn't stop realizing how good Chick-fil-A is, but I've been dabbling in Chick-fil-A a little bit more as of late.
9: It was with the breakfast, you said,
10: yeah,
9: right?
10: The breakfast, and I think I've had a couple spicy chicken sandwiches as of late. They're just so damn on the money. Like, it's always good. The service is always impeccable. Like, give Chick-fil-A, not that they need it from me, their propers. I do love Chick-fil-A.
9: I love that, and I'm so upset that there was a year in time where everyone was trying to argue Popeyes might be better.
10: No.
9: And it was not.
10: That was never going to happen.
9: It was trash.
10: Even if you remotely wanted to make that argument, going to a Popeyes is not comparable to going to a Chick-fil-A.
9: Oh, yeah, just the service alone. Like, they'll pray for you. They'll offer to walk your dog at Chick-fil-A. Popeyes were like, get the hell out of here, you fat bitch.
10: I cannot believe that so the Popeyes by us, there's one in St. Pete over off of MLK. I don't know that it lasted 2 years. It closed. Like, I was blown away. I would go there every now and again for the blackened chicken tenders and some beans and rice. I thought they were really good. And I went to go there like a month ago, and their doors were closed. And the KFC across the street still open.
9: Thriving.
10: Yeah, which is crazy. I think service is a big problem with Popeyes. Like, if you get it on its best day, it's good.
9: Yeah.
10: But everything else is not.
9: I was going to say, because I would probably argue that the actual chicken breasts and stuff, I prefer at Popeyes.
10: Probably,
9: more
10: yeah.
9: flavor and season.
10: Yeah. But Chick-fil-A is about to drop a bomb on the sauce game. The beloved fast food chain has just confirmed that a new spicified version of the beloved Chick-fil-A sauce is going to be available nationwide, marking the brand's first new permanent sauce in over a decade. Spicy Chick-fil-A sauce, a spicified version of that signature condiment that has boasted droves of diehard fans since its release back in 2006, will be available starting on November 16th. And that's not just in the dipping cups in the restaurant. They're going to have it in the bottles on the shelves the same day.
9: They're confident.
10: They really might. They must be. The chain's last permanent sauce was in 2016 with the sweet and spicy sriracha, while regular Chick-fil-A sauce is 140 calories, serving with notes of mustard and smoky tang. According to the brand, the yet-to-be-released spicy version will include spicy peppers and a subtle sweetness. I would think it's got to be the same. Like, they're not just making a new sauce, right?
9: No, they're just adding. Yeah, I would agree. So you're saying instead of like it not even having hints of the Chick-fil-A, it's just a whole new
10: thing. It's just a whole new spicy Chick-fil-A sauce.
9: Yeah, I would agree with that. I don't know how I feel about this. Like, I like spicy, but I would almost wish it was a whole new thing, because now I feel I'm going into it. I'm like, yeah, but like, why mess with greatness? You already killed the game with Chick-fil-A. This could possibly ruin it for me.
10: Yeah, both. I mean,
9: well, not maybe not ruin it for me, but I'm just gonna go in and hate this because I'm like,
10: you just have to not get it is all you have to do.
9: Well, I'm gonna try it for sure. Why wouldn't I?
10: I mean,
9: we should do a dab big ad with it.
10: November 16th, we'll be waiting in line when they drop it.
9: We'll send JoJo.
10: I'm looking at the actual ingredient packing here, and it's just surprising. Lots of different types of peppers. Chilies show up, just chilies alone. Red chili peppers, red peppers, chipotle peppers. So it feels to me, reading through these ingredients, I think this might be a whole new ball game and less of, because I mean, to me, I know it's not exactly what they say here. I think Chick-fil-A sauce is kind of like ranch honey mustard barbecue. Like, it's a little creamy, a little mustardy, a little barbecue-y. In reading through these ingredients here, I don't know that that is what we're going to be getting from the spicy Chick-fil-A sauce.
9: We should make a sending sauce where we go get in the lab and kind of figure out what ingredients works and see if we can come up with something. Because we're both sauce bosses. Dude. It'd be pretty funny. And if it actually kicks off, Mo will sell it on his website.
10: That's not a bad idea. Yeah. I mean, I already made my first bottle of hot sauce, and that went pretty damn well. Yeah. So we could definitely figure something out. All right, Diz, thank you very much for everything today.
9: Thank you.
10: Thanks for making that game for Ryan Reber. Shout out to Royal Ryan Reber. Bare knuckle fighting going down at OCC Roadhouse October 23rd. 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And keep it locked to 102.5 The Bone. Drew Garabo Live is coming up next in case you've been on vacation or something. That first hour now features John Senning. It's going to be a great time. We do the joints at around 4:20. So don't go anywhere. We'll be back live tomorrow, 1 p.m. in the mix on a Friday with maybe a surprise along the way. So don't miss it. Bye-bye.
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14: Traffic crash at I-75 North and I-4 has been cleared. Traffic's getting back up to speed. Still reporting on the other crash, though. Bush Boulevard East at 22nd Avenue, which still has the right lane blocked. Got slowdowns right now. I-275 North heading towards downtown Tampa, along with the I-4 interchange. Bridge is looking good, running up to speed and accident-free. I'm Ashley with traffic.
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0: amazing ways that John Senning has affected my life is that he's gotten me to be a lot more open-minded when it comes to music. All the tension in the world today, all the little girls filling up the world today. And we're here to take a look around, ladies and gentlemen. There's John Senning.
1: A real poet of our generation. The voice of a generation. I mean, he's more than a musician, if you ask me, when it comes to Freddie D.
0: Well, he's a film director.
1: Yeah, one of John Travolta's favorite to work with. Yeah, you didn't know.

0: presenting. Feels good to say that again. Feels good to experience again. I hope you're enjoying it as much as we are. We get great feedback. So thank you. I would imagine that 99.8%, there's got to be that one person in the million or so people listening. One person who's like, I don't know about this.
1: The more people like something by design, the more people hate something. So probably 94%.
0: That is very true.
1: Dude, they're still out there. Like, you see these giant crowds, and they're moshing and reacting to this music it's 1999. I don't know if it's younger people. I don't know if it's just the people holding on to the glory days, but I cannot believe the crowds that they're still pulling. And to have audiences that are that captive and into the music, I've realized, is not the common thing anymore. Concerts can be very passive depending on who you're seeing.
0: Yeah, they can, but not bands like Limp Bizkit, bands like System of a Down, Turnstile. When it comes to new music, they are activating their crowds, which is super cool to see.
1: Turnstile, I will say first, like, that is not necessarily a genre of music that I would turn on myself, but I think it's a really good sign of the times that they're as popular as they are. And the fact that they got put on Saturday Night Live, I thought was so damn cool. I think that just gives me hope for music that's maybe a little off the beaten path to still find a way.
0: Yeah, me too. It's good that they're keeping punk rock alive, because, like, what we call punk, like Green Day, They may have been somewhat pop punk when they started, but there's nothing punk about them from Dookie on. Same with Blink-182, yet they get labeled punk rock when they're just corporate rock, man.
1: Maybe they started that way at some point, but I think that, like, you can't be punk rock and be totally ridiculously successful, because that eats away at the idea of what being punk rock is. And what the hell do I know about punk rock?
0: It seems like you know plenty, because the Green Day boys are still out there doing major interviews and major festivals and whatnot, while Turnstile, I think their success is an accidental byproduct of just how talented and charismatic they are. You don't see them everywhere. I mean, other than Saturday Night Live last weekend, you really don't see them sitting down for interviews, etc.
1: It's so crazy to me. I think it was within at least, it might have been a week, if not 2 weeks, of being in Pinellas Park. From Pinellas Park at England Brothers Park to the stage on Saturday Night Live. Who else can say that?
0: I wish I could have gone to that show at Pinellas Park. I bet it was a rager.
1: What was it?
0: I had something going on that night, I believe.
1: That might have been the night that you did the nature...
0: The Owl's Nest Gala.
1: Owl's Nest. Yeah, that's
0: tried
1: right.
0: To back out of it. I was double booked that night. And then it was Halloween Horror Nights the night before, which, so much walking.
1: I know I've shared this with you over the years, but you know I went through a really weird punk phase, but it was Lapeer, Michigan, for some reason, had this bizarre rise of Christian punk rock, and they would put on these big, like, 5, 6, 7 bands at the Pix Theater in downtown Lapeer, and I thought I was into punk rock, but it was all Christian.
0: Well, I mean, you can rebel and still believe that Jesus is the same. It does seem counterintuitive.
1: I don't know. I feel like years ago I was able to find, like, an Angel Fire website that had some of the band that I was, like, a groupie for was called Exit 180. And I did a quick little Google here, and I don't seem to find anything. Mm. I think maybe their website got taken down, but it would be very funny for you to hear what they sounded like.
0: Could it be Exit 18?
1: No, it was Exit 180.
0: Okay.
1: It was Exit, and it does pop up. Genre, style, punk rock, Christian underground music, origin Lapeer, Michigan, USA. So they do exist, but I just don't know if they're, music.
0: They're not on, not on the streaming. That is a very interesting subgenre of music, Christian punk rock. Wasn't that DC Talk? Weren't they? Although I think they were kind of rappish.
1: No, but I always get two bands. NoFX is a serious punk band.
0: They are a serious punk band.
1: MXPX?
0: I don't know what they are, but I've heard of them.
1: I think that was another punk band that was kind of big, that was Christian in nature.
0: Oh.
1: But it all kind of led up to POD. Like, POD was not punk, but I remember, like, everybody was very excited that this Christianish band was becoming mainstream at the time, because, you know, we were all in the scene. Praise the Lord.
0: You know, you're familiar with Stryper, right?
1: They're like a metal band, like a hair metal Christian band, right?
0: They were the first, and they might still be the only hair metal Christian band. They wore like Bumblebee outfits on stage, like spandex black and yellow. And they were a very interesting. They're great dudes. I've interviewed them a bunch of times, but heavy metal for the Lord is certainly an interesting message.
1: It is. Everybody gets it out. I mean, now you can find Christian rappers and everything in between. I don't know if this is true, but this looks like these guys are possibly getting the band back together.
0: Who?
1: My Christian rock band from my youth.
0: Oh.
1: This looks like it's from September 23rd. It's been a long time since we posted anything. We have finished recording a new EP.
0: Is that Exit 180?
1: Yeah, punk rock, Christian punk rock from Michigan. Oh, huh. Dude, this could be my. This is gonna get me. This is gonna be right back where I need to be.
0: You think they got anything on the YouTubes?
1: I maybe.
0: Let's see. Exit 180 band. They have a Facebook page, the Exit 180 band. They have.
1: These are the guys. I thought they were so cool. I really did.
0: They probably don't swear. Since
1: no, they definitely
0: band,
1: do
0: right?
1: not swear at all.
0: No, I definitely don't say GD. Yeah. All right, let's see.
1: Oh, you got something?
0: I think so. It says the Exit 180 band.
1: All right, I'll know right away. Not for the Lord.
0: Yeah,
1: I don't hate that either.
0: No, a little bluesy.
1: Yeah.
0: Let's see what this person wants. Hello there. I couldn't help but notice you called as soon as we started the show today. It's John Senning and Drew Garabo. How may I help you?
2: Well, that's why I called. This is Ryan from Port Charlotte. You guys have heard from me before. And I just wanted to show my appreciation that Jadid is just back on the air.
1: Hell yeah, brother.
2: Thing, man.
0: Thank
2: Hell
0: you.
2: Yeah.
0: You know, we should have gotten 100,000 phone calls like yours so far, Ryan. Right? I'm not going to lie.
1: We might have. You might have. Well, you've been.
0: Just don't take them.
1: Exactly.
2: Oh, I got 99,000 more. Give me a second. I'll get it there.
0: Thank you. Appreciate that. No, but thanks a lot for saying so, man. I am thrilled by it. I hope John is as well. And I only hope that the people who rode with us 5, 6, 7, 8 years ago are also super psyched for it, my guy. Uh-oh.
2: Yeah, that's awesome. I love you guys. Thank you.
0: Thank you, pal. Really appreciate it. Thank you.
1: All right, I think I might have a clip.
0: All right.
1: I might have a clip. This says from one of our last shows, so this might be it from 2000, maybe.
0: Okay.
1: Maybe. Hold on. You got me up?
0: Yep.
1: That's punk rock. It's a terrible VHS audio, but...
0: I mean, that is punk rock.
1: Did I just get a little punk street cred?
0: You did. You got a lot of punk. Right, well, sweet. You got a little bit of punk street cred because the punk street cred you got is overshadowed by the fact that it's a Christian punk street cred.
1: Again, I'll take what I can get in the punk world.
0: I think I did find a song that they have on Spotify. Stand by. Oh, I think I've heard it before.
1: Dog goes roof, oh yeah, they did do this goes one. Meow, bird goes tweet,
0: and mouse goes squeak. I'm so glad that I was ahead of the curve on that one on In Your Face with Drew Garabo. When that video came out, I just couldn't even believe that it was real, and I jumped on that one like nobody's business.
1: Do you put that in the category of truly good or so bad it's good or just so astonishingly weird that it's fascinatingly good?
0: Part of the second you said and part of the third you said. Definitely not really genuinely good, but more of a shocking that it even made it to anyone's ears, yet so damn catchy. And if you play it for a kid, like we played it for Sarah's grandson, Noah, loved it immediately.
1: It's so crazy when songs like that get made and get blown up and they make videos and stuff for it, because I would love to be a fly on the wall when some legitimate musical mind is being pitched this band and they're like, here's the song, here's the first single, and they go, that's nice.
0: Imagine you're a room full of record label execs. You've invested all this money in this Swedish or Norwegian or whatever the hell they are, duo called Ylvis, and they're finally bringing you the finished product. Open up a briefcase in the room. There's a tape recorder in it. And they go, okay, here's what we came up with. It's called What Does the Fox Say? Cow goes moo, frog goes crow. Just be like, guys, we invested money in you. We need something. But then again, I mean, I'm sure that video on YouTube has over a million, if not 100 million views.
1: I would, for some reason, and I know that Gangnam Style Forever was the most viewed video on YouTube. To me, those are bizarrely connected.
0: Same. They will always be connected in my mind.
1: What the fox say?
0: Huh?
1: What the fox say?
0: Huh?
1: Oh, are you looking at it?
0: No, I did, but
1: oh,
0: I won't.
1: Oh, take a guess. The official music video 13 years ago.
0: Okay.
1: Do you want me to give you the Gangnam Numbers first to give you a barometer?
0: Well, I know the Gangnam Numbers is over. They're over a billion.
1: Okay. Gangnam modern day 14 years ago, 6 billion. Six billion. It was and might still be the biggest, most watched YouTube video of all time. So what's your guess on the Fox say?
0: Is it over or under a billion? I'm going to say, without looking, over a billion.
1: 1.2 billion with a B views on What the Fox Say.
0: I mean, I could see why. I don't really understand that Gangnam style and why that got so popular, but I certainly accept the fact that Yilvis, What Does the Fox Say, would have that many views.
1: I also think with, and maybe it's the same thing with him because they're from somewhere else, but I think that he's so big, Psy is so big elsewhere that he's like double dipping. The Americans happen to love it as well.
0: P-S-Y. Phenomenal show today. I really, really enjoyed the segment with Just Called Mo. I know they've got their comedy special, the Mo Comedy Jam, coming up at Funny Bone on iDrive this weekend. But what I found so fascinating is that there is some kind of avenue for Six Flags Over Georgia not having to pay out money for negligence in that roller coaster crash.
1: Dude, it's really becoming, I'm not going to say that there will be a cover up or anything like that, but I would be curious to know what they know with absolute certainty already and what they don't know. And the fact that none of that has been released yet, I'm sure it probably doesn't come out until the court cases and they have to release a whole study on what happened. But, I just think it will be interesting to know if it was something he did possibly, or if it was a straight up malfunction of the ride, which they really say just doesn't happen. Like, once those bars are locked, like, there are so many safeguards in place. When you just think about it, they come and they check you, and then there's those lights up there. There's the people in the control room. Like, everything has to be clicked and triple checked before you can even make the ride go. So it will be very interesting if we do ever get information on how the hell that happened.
0: Yeah, I did read a couple of eyewitness accounts that they the seats were like clicking. The seatbelt was like clicking on and off a couple of times before they started.
1: Which leads you to believe that was something was going wrong. Those people... will just be so traumatized. It's crazy.
0: I could never ride a roller. I love roller coasters. I could never ride a roller coaster again if someone imagine you saw him levitating like in midair. And then, like you said, you see the photograph afterwards. It's not funny of the butt crack upside down banging into the freaking cart.
1: And you have to just obviously feel so bad for the family. And they're doing everything they can, coming out and saying, please take down the, once it's on the internet, I think it's there. Nothing you could ever do. And they want to know who posted it and try and contact that person. But at this point, so many accounts have reposted it.
0: Yeah.
1: Once it lives on the internet for a day, I think the idea of getting it taken down is just non-existent.
0: Here's a question of morality for you.
1: Okay.
0: Let's suppose you just happen to have a photograph. You're up at the souvenir stand.
1: Oh,
0: you don't know
1: okay.
0: what happened, right? And you take a picture with your cell phone of a dude upside down butt crack. Would you post it?
1: So I'm not on the ride.
0: Right.
1: I'm there, and I have a video of it happening in real. Like, my cousin's on the ride, and I'm filming him, and I see it happen.
0: Yes.
1: I don't think I would. I don't think I would. Because at that point, like, what is the, like, I don't know that, like, the person who posted that picture of him upside down, I don't believe there's going to be any grounds to monetarily benefit from that.
0: You would only monetarily benefit if you were offered a payout from like a TMZ that found out that you had it. But how would they find out that you had, like?
1: Oh, that's actually, okay, now you're talking. I would not post it. I would contact TMZ.
0: Okay. That is where I was going with the morality question, because like, if you had the photo's taken. So you reach out to TMZ and go, you're not going to believe this. I have a verified photo of this man levitating in midair with his butt crack.
1: Well, then I go to the family, and I get in a bidding war. I get in a bidding war between TMZ and the family, and I'm like, here's the deal. TMZ just offered me $700,000. How much do you love your papa?
0: Hi, I know you're grieving, and the timing couldn't be worse, but I need to strike while the iron is hot. How much will you pay for TMZ not to get, because they know they're going to get a lot of settlement money.
1: I still feel like, and I don't know, maybe it's going through this thing we're, you know, talking about right now. I still feel like there must be other videos from the people like you talked about that were down on the ground, people that were in and around the ride, right. something. Because the other, this is a horrifying detail, but one of the interviews with the people that were on the ride, they said they got back to the station and like half the cart is covered in blood, including the people, and they don't let them off. They sat, they kept them like locked in the cart for an extended period of time, which is just, it said that these people look like they didn't know what to do. Like they just were blankly staring at them.
0: You think they had evacuated the riders waiting to get on? Because if they didn't, then there are definitely people who took pictures of the blood-covered poster.
1: Oh, that's a good... I don't think you'd have time to.
0: No.
1: By the time the cart came in, I mean, at that point, you wouldn't have really had enough time to get everybody out at that point. And then there's the other set of riders that were about to go that they stopped them as well. So there's got to be more stuff, and I'm sure people just... aren't posting it, rightly so.
0: Well, those are probably the people who are negotiating for like a payout with TMZ. Like, hey, I've got the blood-soaked car. You know, because anytime you see a roller coaster, there are people filming it because there are loved ones on that coaster and they want to get the ride. So chances are very good that there's a video that exists of this dude levitating in the air.
1: I wonder, so I don't know that every coaster has this, but I think a lot of new coasters have it. Not just the video, or not just the pictures, but the video. Like, have you seen the coasters that have the, like, you can get a little video, like a little 30-second video of yourself going through all the different tunnels? I wonder if there's a video.
0: Oh, man. What a morbid
1: thing. It is. It's terrible. It really is just terrible.
0: I heard, by the way, congratulations to the Tampa Bay Rays. Victorious today, 3-2 over the Cleveland Guardians. What?
1: Are you working a bit on me?
0: No, they won 3-2, right? Didn't they? I thought, I'm almost positive they won the game.
1: No, they lost. They lost 3-2.
0: Guardians hold off Rays to take 2-1 lead.
1: I didn't want to mess it up if we were working something, but
0: we're not.
1: Okay.
0: Yep. I'm just an idiot.
1: Yep.
0: Nope. Well, better luck next time, Rays. The Cleveland Guardians lead the series 2-1.
1: We brought it up yesterday in the joints, and it's gotten even worse today. Almost all the local news has an article about fan backlash from empty seats. Fans turn on fans over empty seats. And I hate the person I think of is Mayor Pete.
0: Oh, yeah. Like, well, they quoted him in the article.
1: Yeah, but he just is the guy who like is just a fan and wants the best for this city. And we're having this great moment. And still nationally and locally, it's not about what a great thing that our team is playing well. It's fans fighting fans. Why can't we fill these seats? What's gone wrong in Tampa?
0: Yeah. I wish that the local media at least could keep it positive how great it is that this team's in the ALCS. But I think Rays fans have to understand what we've been talking about in Tampa Bay for the last 15 years at least about woeful attendance numbers. That's a national story when you've got not just a playoff game, but an American League championship series that is not sold out.
1: And the underlying even worse side effect here is that somewhere Yankees fans feel like they have won, even though they didn't actually win. Because during that series, it was, don't get excited, guys. These are Yankees fans. These are people that are here to see the Yankees. And maybe that was, there's also the money element of tickets going through the roof. But now all of these bitter people that wanted to argue that get to say, well, look it. Once the Yankees weren't there, you guys can't sell seats.
0: And it's true. And it happened with the Orlando Magic as well. My favorite basketball team, in our first couple of rounds, we wouldn't sell out games if we were playing a lesser team because there was no visiting teams that wanted to go see that team, you know?
1: Yeah, it's unfortunate. And at some point, you got to let them see if it's really going to fix things in Tampa. There'll be less seats in there, so I guess there's that benefit. And when it's new, people will obviously want to go. But for the sake of it, it just feels like it's piling on at this point. You know, I understand they're gonna be gone.
0: Yeah, and if you want to blame anybody for the Rays loss today, they did lose, they did not win. It's Mayor Ken Welch for talking about the parade in St. Pete. Once you put that kind of karma out there in the sports universe, sports god, there's a sports god. He says, "Oh, not so fast, Mayor Welch."
1: You said boat parade. Could we do a boat parade in St. Pete? Did they
0: you
1: say
0: you could? That? But he said he would not.
1: Oh, okay.
0: He said it would be a traditional parade. He said there would be no boat parade. I mean, I guess by Al Lang, you could.
1: You'd have to maybe start down, like Snell Isle, and then people would line up along all the way through Vinoy, through the parks and everything.
0: Coffee Pot Bayou.
1: Yeah, Coffee Pot Bayou. You'd have to go through Coffee Pot all the way down in front of Vinoy, by the pier, in front of the pier, down and around through the marina, and then you would go out over towards in front of whatever that it's the Mahaffey, right there in front of the Mahaffey. So you could definitely do
0: it. Oh, yeah. Well, they're going to have to win the next game.
1: Exactly.
0: And then the one after that.
1: Well, and, Charlie Crist is going to keep him here anyway, so.
0: If it is Take It Back Thursday, if there's something John said that pissed you off over the last couple of years.
1: Wow.
0: It's not likely. 800-771-1025. We go through phases on Take It Back Thursday, and I think the last one we did was just terrible. Like, people, I don't think, quite grasp the concept, or we've already either scared off or addressed all of the major issues that people have had.
1: You know what might, I'm just spitballing here, because maybe there's not the tangible element to Take It Back Thursday, you also used to do the Whamnesty Wednesday, which was specifically about
0: unblocking
1: people,
0: yeah,
1: which I think you probably have more people who wish to be unblocked, and they have that tangible thing that they can beg you for.
0: You know, you have a really, really good point there. If and there's a lot of guys on the BBI, the Black Boy Island, in the YouTube chat, who feel that they were unjustly blocked, and I gotta say, they're probably right. So 800-771-1025. We can give you a little Whamnesty. Is a different mix of Last Christmas. I don't think people are ready to hear the official Last Christmas yet, because we're not even in Halloween.
1: Oh, we're getting there, baby. I'm feeling the Christmas spirit already.
0: Come on, dude. Get those Halloween directions.
1: I'm not going to let the Chick-fil-A going down keep my Christmas spirit away.
0: Hello there. How may we help you?
3: Drew, didn't you get the Tampa Wing Cup tattooed before they won the Cup?
0: No. The tattoo was part of the deal with a listener who said, if they win the cup, will you get a Tampa Wind Cup tattoo? Whoa, whoa, whoa, whoa, whoa, whoa, whoa. No need for the F word, sir, okay?
1: Oh, man, sometimes people say that where it's just like, that guy just had something. He had demons inside of him.
0: Man.
1: Like, you could feel it.
0: Yeah, like he just like.
1: That one cut.
0: He turned. And the weird thing is, I feel like it would have been a benign phone call if I had just said no, sir, and corrected him instead of calling him a dumbass. But some people, once you get that dig in, they got to get the chainsaw.
1: They want to come. You know, we've brought it up before, and probably the reason that I mentioned Whamnesty Wednesday was I was a Whamnesty Wednesday caller back in the day. I've shared this with you at least once before.
0: Yeah, you have, and it brings me so much.
1: It scares me because I almost feel like I'd be able to find it somewhere, but I half don't want to find the audio. I know that's a weird thing, but
0: no, it's not. But remind me again.
1: It was. So this was before I had sent probably the Facebook message trying to get, on the show. I was nothing more than a fan. I was working at Ruby Tuesday. I was living out in Leesburg, and I was just obsessed with the Bone. I listened every day. When I was driving to my lunch shift, I think I would get Billy Madison, and then I think maybe when I was leaving, I would get you, I think. And it was when you were doing the fantasy football show, the weekend show.
0: In your fantasy. Yes.
1: And so I asked you a question on Twitter about fantasy football, and you said nobody gives a damn about anybody else's fantasy team, something to that effect. And I responded back and said, oh, well, I thought because you hosted a fantasy football show that you would. And then you blocked me.
0: That doesn't sound like
1: it. And then when I called in, I don't think it went well. I don't think it went well. I think you thought... You thought I was lying about what I said. That was what the call went. I told you, and you said, I wouldn't have blocked you for that. You're lying. And then you hung up on me. All right, I got to find the tape now.
0: Probably some misremembering. Yeah. Hello there. Drew Graba live with John Senning.
4: Oh. Yes, hi.
0: Hi.
4: I don't have anything to say bad about either one of you. Oh. I was just wondering if there was any plans to do anything in Sarasota with the Bone.
0: Man, I tell you, we keep ringing that bell, my dear. John and I both want to do something down there so badly. Every time we go down there, I think, man, we have an underserved, huge audience down here that we really, really need to do something with. John, do we have any plans?
1: There's no plans, but I know, we were just down there for that Matt and Zach show at the Big Top.
0: Yeah.
1: And I mean, you can tangibly feel it. Like, it was a big crowd, and there's just a lot of love for the Bone down there. I mean, a lot of people don't know the tower for our station is actually closer to Sarasota. It's like in Myakka. So
0: it's in your
1: it's in Myakka.
0: Oh
1: yeah. And you obviously get it crystal clear down there, and you're right, we need to get down there, but nothing on the books.
0: My dear, have you ever been to Seed to Table before?
4: No.
0: Oh, it's down there in Naples. I was thinking maybe we could do like a little meetup down there. It's a really, really cool.
4: Well, business. Anywhere I would come. You just have a big really following down it, huh? here, and it would just be great to see you guys here.
0: Well, it would be great to be seen down there. We're working on it. We're not really working on it.
1: One day, though, it will. If the station still exists, then we'll try to do it.
0: Have we ever done an all-station event south of the Skyway?
1: I do not believe so.
4: I don't think so.
0: I know Pitbull Toddlers played down there. You've done a couple of gigs down there. I've done a couple of gigs down there, but I think the Floor and Decor grand opening and University in Sarasota was the last time I officially did anything down there. You did the stage announcements for that Seafood Fest.
1: Yeah, that was. And then before that, I think it was when we did that bit and went over the Skyway, and I was driving Seth to a gig at a Walmart. And I remember even then, I remember the Bone vehicle pulled up at the Walmart. And there was like a sea of people out there. They love the Bone, and we just don't get down there enough.
0: We should take the Bone van down there and just drive
1: just start
0: around.
1: Cruising around?
0: And see if people stop.
4: Oh, that would be awesome.
0: All right, we're on it. Thank
1: old
0: you,
1: school,
0: ma'am.
1: All right. Old school van hit style.
0: Dude, van hit / bolt-on.
1: Yeah.
0: Do you remember bolt-ons?
1: No.
0: When radio stations had license plates, you would do a bolt-on. Maybe it was just an Orlando thing. I don't know. I get the feeling probably YNF did them. Cars would pull up. And you would bolt on the radio station license plate on the front,
1: it was like the frame. It was like the license plate frame thing, and you would give those away.
0: You would bolt it on. No, not the license plate frame. An actual license plate, but it goes in the front of the car.
1: Where the hood is underneath that. Like a Bone actual license plate on the front.
0: It would be great. I know you love the 90s talk radio, shock radio stuff. A bolt-on would be the ultimate 90s radio gig. But, who's going to put a Bone license plate on the front of the car?
1: Probably more people than you might
0: think.
1: That's
0: actually true, yeah. We should definitely do that. Hello, are you calling for Whamnesty? I say hello. Are you calling?
5: Hello, Drew?
0: Sir?
5: Hey, Drew. John, how are you?
1: What up?
5: Hey, John, question. Are you going to come down to Fort Myers Wild Fork anytime soon?
1: There is something. I don't have a date. It ended up being that the big grand opening that they did, that's when I was in Auburn, so I wasn't able to make it down for that. But there is definitely talks of me getting down to the Wild Fork in Fort Myers, hopefully in the next couple months.
5: Yeah, I'd love to meet you guys. So, all right, thank you.
0: Thank you, sir.
5: Have a great day.
0: Thank you very much. I expect to see you at our bolt-on. Before we go to break, this story about Joe Buck and Troy Aikman is something else.
1: Yeah, I'm very intrigued, and I can't tell. You probably have a better grasp than I. Is Troy Aikman maybe a little bitter towards Joe Buck because they supposedly got into a spat of some sort, and I'm just not sure where Joe Buck factors into Troy Aikman not getting his contract in a timely fashion.
0: So the way I see it is, Joe Buck signed an extension earlier this year or last year, signing him through like the Super Bowl in 2027, the Super Bowl in 2032, et cetera. Troy is up for renewal, but they have not signed him yet. And there's been an icy tension from what I've read between the two of them because of it. I think Joe finally addressed it in their pre-show, whatever. And that's
1: like
0: when
1: you're being a dick, like you need to let it go type thing.
0: I don't know that I don't know the tone of the conversation, but just having the conversation, I think, is what probably set Troy off. And Troy's speaking like it's a done deal that he's not coming back. I think he finally issued a statement today saying something.
1: Oh,
0: like,
1: yeah, I see it.
0: I look forward to the next step of my journey or whatever. So, he's not going to go broke or anything, but that's got to suck doing the job knowing that they're not going to re-sign you.
1: There's probably a time, he was on a sports radio in Dallas today. There's probably a time and place for all that to be discussed. I don't know if the time is now. I don't know if it's hard to figure out kind of what's happened. He was asked specifically whether the report of tension between him and Buck prior to the game was true. And doesn't seem like he really answered it. I'll broadcast through this season, and I'll be a free agent at the end of the year, kind of see what happens. I'm looking forward to whatever the rest of the year brings and the Super Bowl and all that. And like you said, and where my next landing spot might be. That's posturing as well.
0: He's
1: also saying I'm ready to, you might as well at that point. If they're not going to get the deal, you might as well make it seem like you're looking for your next spot.
0: Indeed. And, you know, working in an environment like that. I don't think he's particularly great, but I also don't think he's particularly terrible.
1: There are certain voices that I think are kind of now just etched in our minds, and those guys together, like, that is just a memory. Like, that's a warm, now they're on Monday nights, but, you know, forever when they were on Fox, like, that's just that warm autumn feel of football that you hear those two guys together, and there's just something nostalgic, and it just feels right when they're together. I bet you, and it makes me sick because I've essentially turned on this guy.
0: All right.
1: They're probably pushing out Troy Aikman so they can get Pat McAfee in the booth.
0: Funny you should say that because I literally seconds ago read a report that says Pat McAfee says he's not interested in
1: the
0: game.
1: Oh, really? Okay.
0: Yeah. Yeah. Pat McAfee says he has no interest in joining ESPN's Monday Night Football booth. His remarks were made after news circulated that. But I mean, what are you going to say if you're McAfee? Like,
1: right now, nothing.
0: Yeah, I got no interest in that gig. You know, and then as soon as Aikman's out, it's going to be, well, now I'm interested.
1: It could also be. You know, I think people still wonder how and why McAfee got the money that he got. Like, this could have all been in the plans. Like, he could be getting this payday and this paycheck knowing that as soon as Troy Aikman was done, he was also going to be doing Monday nights.
0: You might be right.
1: Which they've dabbled in the personality game before. They did Dennis Miller. Did Rush Limbaugh?
0: Yeah, he was part of Monday Night Football.
1: They did Gruden, you know. Like, I think they've always had this longing to get a character in there, and nothing's ever really worked out the way that they thought it would.
0: Dude, the Dennis Miller experiment was one of the worst ideas ever because the dude is just so far over the head of 99% of Americans, let alone football fans, and he didn't dumb it down while he's in the booth. He's like, they marched down the field like Emperor Charlemagne with Hannibal and the Alps and the elephants, babe. Like, what are you talking about? Hello.
6: Hey, guys. Yes, the bolt-on Y95 and 98 Rock used to do that. It was awesome.
0: Yeah, so did I get the description right where vehicles would pull up at a designated spot, say, south of the Skyway, and then the radio station would bolt on a license plate on the front of their vehicle?
6: Yes, you absolutely. You nailed it.
0: Thank you. All right.
6: Hey, can I do a quick plug?
1: Quick plug?
0: Quick, like, for what?
6: Well, we have a fall fest coming up at our business, and it benefits our Swimmers with Disabilities program, all the proceeds that we raise.
0: Fair enough. You've taken us down this road. Let's talk about it.
6: All right. Watermelon Swim, 3 locations, South Tampa, North Tampa and Lutz, and Brooksville. We have a fall fest this Saturday, 4 to 7. And all the proceeds raised goes towards our Swimmers with Disabilities program scholarships.
0: Okay, that sounds awesome. I know the Watermelon Swim is a great program. I know that a friend of mine had an incurable condition, and he used to do a lot of water sports. He would play Marco Polo. Marco Polo. Thank you very much, sir. Appreciate that. Thank you. John, what are you firing up in your joints next?
1: We've got a lot to get to today. There are new crazy details when it comes to the Jane Doe and her family that are involved in the Cornell 7 situation. Things not going so well for them at this exact moment. And I don't know if you've been following the story of the man who was found dead in the streets of St. Pete last night. New details about how he was found with his dog and what actually happened. All that and a bunch more coming up next in John's Joints.
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8: Earlier crash that we had in Pinellas, good news, has been cleared out of the roadway. Heading towards Hillsborough side, though, we do have a crash. This is going to be Hillsborough Avenue at Orient Road. We do have some lane blockage. If you're heading that direction, just use some caution. Still seeing slowdowns on the interstate's Hillsborough side in the usual places. Bridges looking great. I'm Ashley Witch.

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9: I'm Fox 13 Chief Meteorologist Paul Delgado. Any showers ending early tonight? Warm and humid. We'll see lows in the low 70s. On Friday, variably cloudy skies. I do think we'll see a few showers and storms during the afternoon. It'll be rather humid with highs in the upper 80s.
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11: Yeah. I'm just going to write down my first thoughts, see where this takes me. Because I feel like I want to punch the world in the fucking face right now.

0: JP to come down for that as well and have representation from the final four big ones.
1: Dude, I would love to see it. I mean, if you really want to.
0: Five. Johnny B is a host on this station. Sorry.
1: If you wanted to really think big, maybe too far away, maybe we rehash the Beach Bash south of the Skyway. Siesta Key Beach Bash. Lido Key, Holmes Beach, Anna Maria Island, somewhere like that.
0: Matt and Zach opening it up for Pitbull Toddler again.
1: I thought that went so well. I know it's complicated and it cost a lot of money to do something so fun, but everybody that was a part of that just thought it was so much fun.
0: I thought it was more fun from our end than the Bone 10th. I thought by far and away that was the most fun of any all personality station event, except for the possibility. I know Mike had a birthday bash at the Hard Rock Cafe one year, and that was off the chain fun.
1: I remember. I think I was working promotions for that. I do recall that. But
0: all right.
1: Let's get the balls rolling.
0: Let's do that. But right now, it's time to fire up John's Joints.
1: I've been holding on to this for a couple days, and I have this a couple weeks ago, maybe 3 weeks ago, I had said to you that I feel like something is coming in regards to disclosure and alien information because of who's talking about it. All of these kind of right-leaning talking heads, all of a sudden the Dr. Phils and the Sean Hannitys started dabbling in this in the talk about UAPs and UFOs. And I think that they're doing that at the behest of the president. Well, Brett Baer, who I think is probably considered a Fox News most reputable journalist at this point, he sat down with Jay Stratton, who is a guy who worked for the U.S. government for almost two decades investigating UAPs and non-human life forms. Tons of gems when he sat down and talked to Brett Baer. But this one, and again, you hear it, and it becomes almost like a joke because it's so fantastical. But this man, he sat down with Brett Baer. He also went out with Jake Tapper. He starts talking about the non-human intelligent life that showed up at his house while he was researching aliens and UAPs. I have the audio. You got me?
0: Yep.
2: You talk about how in 2014, you go to your son's room and you see outside the window, quote, what is unmistakably a non-human being staring at my son. It's gray and has a large head with small black eyes, no noticeable nose, and a small mouth. Startled, it turns to face me. A few seconds of standoff. The light goes dark and it's gone. So there are going to be a lot of people who hear that and think, I don't know if I can believe that. What do you say to them?
3: It's the big picture. I had spent a number of years investigating UAP and non-human intelligent life on behalf of the U.S. government. I'm married. I have two children, and for many years, my work was so classified that I couldn't talk about it.
2: Mm-hmm.
3: And it was like the door to my home was the blockade to two different realms, right? And the fact that non-human intelligence life, as I was investigating on behalf of the government, they seemed to be investigating me or starting to pay attention to me, and that followed me home. And on one hand,
1: I don't know what the hell to think about all of these people that are coming out and talking like this. We had the David Grush guy who gave the info to Joe Rogan about the reptilian life forms that killed U.S. servicemen. Now you got this guy that was working for the government saying an alien showed up at his house. Like, is it just that crazy? Or are these people out there to almost discredit the whole idea by having them go out and talk? The masses go, well, that's insane. I'm done listening.
0: I think that second one, I think there is intentional, I don't know what the difference is between disinformation and misinformation, but I think they're shooting both of those out there to throw people off the scent of what's really going on.
1: Maybe. And all of these things, if you believe in aliens and you were looking forward to a day when this would be thing, you know, these would be things that were just talked about openly on the mainstream news and were commonplace, it's just not hitting the way that you would have thought because it seems to be happening. But it all just sounds insane and nobody's actually paying attention or putting any credence into what these guys are saying.
0: Boy, when I first started my radio career, Art Bell would talk about UFOs and stuff like that. And everybody was like, what a wacko to even talk about those things. Now they're being talked about more and more, but I don't know that there's any more credibility to any of it, you
1: which
0: know?
1: Is crazy because I think you were, and I still think now with AI, I don't think any picture, I don't think any audio, any video, I don't think anything really moves the needle at this point. I really do believe on a wide scale, something has to pop out of the clouds and a reptilian has to show up on the White House lawn for anybody to even mildly take any of this seriously.
0: It's got to be the jellyfish cloud that you saw when SpaceX went up this week, except it turns into a real jellyfish and then lands on the ground.
1: Yeah, and then we all have to pee on each other because, sorry, that made sense to me.
0: I mean, I think that is how you're supposed to neutralize a sting of a jellyfish.
1: It's the only way to go.
0: You ever been stung by one before?
1: Yes.
0: Yeah, it hurts like hell.
1: I got stung by a bunch of them. We used to, when we lived in Georgia, it's still one of the like coolest beaches that I've ever been to because when the tide went out, it'd create these like rivers almost, like these deep trenches. So we'd go out in the morning with Brody and you'd almost have to like swim like through this river to get to the beach. And one day we were out there and next thing you know, I'm just completely surrounded. Like I'm in a school, whatever the hell you call a school of jellyfish, and it was just all over my body. It hurts so bad. Nobody peed on
0: East Coast beaches, Cocoa Beach, etc. They would have tons of jellyfish once a year just wash up on shore, and you couldn't even walk anywhere without. My dad used to pee on us before we go to the beach, just in case we got stung by it.
1: That's what you do.
0: That's what he said.
1: This one time I was stung in my mouth, and that one was the best one. If you know what I'm saying. It's not the right segue for this story.
0: Yeah.
1: I feel like I should pause for a second.
0: Okay.
1: The Cornell 7 accusers, brother and boyfriend. This is the situation that unfolded at Cornell University with the alleged gang rape situation. You know, they're not even allowed to throw frat parties anymore at Cornell at the moment. And the backlash towards this girl who's supposed to be anonymous. It seems like they've completely doxed her, and those that are paying close attention know exactly who it is. But the Cornell 7 accuser's brother and boyfriend were held at gunpoint by police after an anonymous 911 caller falsely reported an active shooter in their family home. The alleged victim, referred to in the court filing as Jane Doe, and her family have been repeatedly swatted after she filed a civil lawsuit against the Kai Pi fraternity brothers. Is that the way you say that?
0: Yeah.
1: In late September, according to the New Yorker, Doe's lawsuit claims that she was gang assaulted by 7 men at the frat house near Cornell's Ithaca campus in upstate New York in October of 2024. I'm surprised they haven't, with as prevalent as this is, I'm surprised they haven't put something in place to find I guess you just can't. Like, if it's a real shooter, if somebody's being held hostage, you don't really have the time or the luxury of figuring out if it's real. You've got to go there and treat it as it's real.
0: Ugh, which you would have to know getting the call. You're like, okay, this is probably swatting, but just in case, we got to deploy people. And haven't there been people like shot and killed by SWAT people?
1: Oh, for
0: agents?
1: Sure.
0: Yeah.
1: So this happened on October 6th. The swatting incident saw cops dispatched to Doe's family home located far away from Cornell after an anonymous male caller phoned the police to report that there was an active shooter. They said that there was a man inside who had shot his mother and turned the gun on his sister and was going to kill them as well. Ugh. When officers arrived on the scene, a car with two young men, later identified as Doe's brother and boyfriend, were seen pulling out of the driveway. The officer drew his gun and ordered the men to get out of the car and lay on the ground as they followed his instructions. As the officer patted them down for weapons, Doe's father started shouting, having no clue what was going on here. What a bizarre feeling that's got to be like doing nothing at all, and the next thing you know, you're being yoked out of your car and they're treating you like a murderer because that's who they think you are.
0: Or, like, imagine you're a group of teenagers smoking weed and playing video games, and all of a sudden the cops come busting through the front door because they think there's an active shooter.
1: Yeah, this whole Cornell case has been very, very sticky, and they seem like they keep releasing more and more text messages. Some of them, you know, make things feel a little fuzzier. Some of them seem to paint the picture in a different way. And ultimately, I don't know if this lawsuit is gonna get the result that they want, but it definitely is very bizarre. And, you know, the fact she was communicating with these guys the days after, and they're actively saying they don't remember what happened. It's a mess. It's a sad story.
0: The messages where the guy's like, there's free pee upstairs.
1: That's insane.
0: That's the one thing where you're like, okay, there's no good way to spin that.
1: That's insane. And I think there's just a culture. There's just a culture out there. And you would have kind of thought, I mean, 2024 is not that long ago, but it does feel like there was a little bit of a pendulum shift in our society. And obviously not completely. That wasn't really that long ago.
0: I was in a fraternity in the late 80s when it was the wild, wild west. If someone had sexually assaulted a girl, we all would have known about it and we would not have been cool about it. We let a lot go and things were crazy. But if someone flat out sexually assaulted or even if there was like a gangbang and there was any question of consent, I feel like people would have spoken up.
1: Yeah, I think that's the one thing that the people who really want to find fault with anything she does is that she used the phrase gangbang in one of her text messages, which you'd like to think that you've got it figured out, whoever you are that thinks you know exactly how people respond when something like this happens. But I think it's far more nuanced in how victims can and do respond, you know, in those moments, especially when you know you're like interacting with the people who were a part of it. I think it just gets weirder than you'd like to think, rather than just immediately running to the police that day and doing the things that you're supposed to do.
0: In your honest opinion, can you as a female give consent if you are intoxicated by alcohol or drugs?
1: The only thing about that is that I just think it becomes very difficult to define what that is. And it really becomes any man who's had sex with any woman who has had a couple drinks as a rapist, potentially. You know what I mean?
0: Oh, it's just
1: how much sex is happening at college campuses and at bars and all around this world at any given moment with people who are buzzed up and with girls who have had a couple too many drinks. And I hate to say it that way. I just think when you draw that hard line, you then open up everybody to being a sexual deviant and criminal at the end of the day.
0: Right. And you have the right to withdraw consent during the sex act. You can at any time say, I'm not into this. And the man has the obligation to withdraw and stop. But you can't, in my opinion, withdraw consent days, weeks after the fact and say, oh, well, I wanted it then, but now it doesn't feel right to me. Therefore, it was against my will.
1: Yeah, it's just the worst kind of moral dilemma, because I think we went through the phase and we're still kind of there of the believe all women. And I think you have to kind of start with that baseline. But we live in a society now where something as simple as an allegation can just define somebody completely. Like if they're accused of something, there's a good portion of the world in the internet that will just say, well, you're accused. You're a rapist.
0: Correct.
1: You're a kid. Whatever it may be. So I think it is important to find the truth. And we all have to agree as men and women that these things can happen and it deserves to be investigated and to ultimately find the truth. That being said, I don't know where this is ultimately going to lie. I know, much like you said, those messages from the frat guys saying, you know, free pee and come get some and whip it out like that. That's just horrific. And it's hard to find anything good in all that.
0: Yeah. The absence of that, and you're having a he said, she said discussion of, well, we thought she wanted it at the time, so she said she wanted it at the time. But like you said, when you've got a smoking gun that is free pee upstairs.
1: Well, and the use of ketamine as well really kind of makes things even crazier. Because just the little that I know about ketamine, I don't know how you vocally or physically refuse anything, as crazy that is, if you're doing that drug recreationally.
0: And she snorted it off the
1: hog. Yeah,
0: that's
1: something else.
0: That is something else.
1: Yeah. So this story has really evolved as the day has gone on, and it's another example of waiting for all the information to come out, because I saw a lot of animal lovers on my Facebook feed this morning, people whose hearts were in the right place, borderline enraged at the fact that the St. Petersburg Police Department had killed a dog that was standing next to its dead owner on a road in St. Pete. And I was kind of right there. I didn't, you know, try to burn anybody's house down or anything, but I thought, why do they always just have to kill the dog? Like, it just seems that police can and will kill a dog without much thought. But then we waited until the day went on a little bit, and it turns out things maybe were not as they seemed. This is was not a natural death, because the preliminary autopsy findings revealed that the man who died after he was found lying in the road had suffered life-threatening dog bites to his neck and shoulder, according to the St. Petersburg Police Department. On Wednesday night, officers were called to Quincy Street South after a 52-year-old man was reported to be seriously injured and lying in the road. When officers arrived, they found a man bleeding and unresponsive. A medium-sized pit bull mixed dog was on a leash with him. Officers said the dog wouldn't allow rescue workers to approach the man. When the dog became agitated, it began to aggressively bite the man, the 52-year-old man on the ground, and the officer fired his weapon, ultimately killing the dog. St. Pete police said the man had already died when the rescue workers were able to get to him. They say that the dog did belong to the man. No other details immediately available.
0: It's once again a case of we get an emotional reaction, so we jump to conclusions, not knowing that this dog was a murderer and murdered his best friend.
1: Yeah, that's just those situations. Like to me, like, this is going to sound crazy. Uh-huh. Not everybody walks their dog. Not that I'm reading too much into it, but I feel like people that get out the leash and walk their dog, they have a certain relationship with their dog, yeah, and they're a thoughtful dog owner.
0: Sure.
1: To think that you could just be out walking your dog and the dog turns on you and kills you in the middle of the street is just an absolutely crazy scenario. And it happens in a million different ways.
0: Yeah.
1: It's just, I'll be curious to know, did the guy just get the dog? How long he had the dog? Did he have the dog's whole life? Like, how did this come to be that the dog turned on him during their walk?
0: It seems like there are certain breeds of dog, no names, no disrespect.
1: Chihuahuas.
0: Exactly.
1: Fighters.
0: That if you have the slightest disruption to their routine or introduce stimulus that they're not familiar with, they can snap like that.
1: The danger zone, the red zone, I think is what's that guy's name called? Cesar Millan.
0: Oh, yeah.
1: You get him in the red zone, and it's hard to get him out of it. Lastly, just a little bit of an update to a story we covered in the joints a couple days ago. Now more details about the man that was attacked inside the tiger enclosure in the UK wildlife park. He had climbed two fences to jump into the predator's enclosure before suffering multiple traumatic injuries. Now being announced, and people thought this might be the case, he had been diagnosed with severe schizophrenia and suffered previous bouts of psychosis right before being mauled to death in front of the park goers on Saturday at the Yorkshire Wildlife Park in England.
0: So, did he go to the zoo by himself?
1: I think he was there by himself. Okay. I think he was there by himself.
0: Because, I mean, if you've got someone under your care.
1: Oh, for sure.
0: And you know that they're severely depressed, schizophrenic, etc., I might not let them go to the zoo unchaperoned.
1: I would say that's a solid pick.
0: Because that's how these things happen.
1: And the side note to this story is how enraged the family is that Donald Trump posted. You saw that Donald Trump posted the video.
0: That's crazy.
1: He posted the video of the kid getting attacked and killed and said, "Don't mess with nature." And then he posted an AI version where he's the kid. And then he stands up and starts like wrestling with the tiger.
0: That's an interesting move.
1: It really is.
0: I just Googled how many people have been killed by animals in zoos worldwide. What do you think that number is?
1: I'm going to say it's low. I think it's lower than we think. I'm going to say 10. Like that is, I don't know if this means like, is this keepers and everything or is this just visitors?
0: Great question.
1: I'll say, thinking that it might be keepers as well, I'll say 20.
0: According to data tracked by animal advocacy groups like Born Free, at least 33 people have died in U.S. Wow. zoo incidents since 1990.
1: Oh, wow.
0: Global fatalities, it's much bigger.
1: Wow.
0: If you were tripping balls.
1: Yeah.
0: And you could go into any animal's enclosure. We talked about this the other day already. Yeah.
1: Silverback and the grizzly.
0: Silverback, yeah, absolutely.
1: Want to be snuggled in the bosom.
0: I would love to swim with dolphins underneath the water.
1: That would be pretty cool.
0: Because they're so damn intelligent.
1: Or a killer whale. Like, every time I went to SeaWorld and I saw them, like, holding on to the fin and zooming around and jumping off the back of them, I always thought that looked like a good time.
0: Didn't work out with Tillicum.
1: It didn't, yeah. Tillicum. just real quick, Baker Mayfield was scheduled to throw the ball today.
0: Yeah, did he?
1: To test that dislocated right thumb. That did not happen. Zach Robinson announcing that things had not progressed to the point to where he could even try throwing the ball. So any thoughts of a miraculous comeback not happening this week?
0: I think if and when Jalen Daniels beats the Pittsburgh Steelers on Sunday, Baker's going to get an accelerated healing plan to get his ass back
1: sure
0: out there.
1: I'm sure he's already trying.
0: Oh, yeah.
1: I would imagine.
0: I mean, he's all smiley with Jalen. He's mentoring him, etc. But, like, the kid starts winning more games.
1: Then your whole life flashes before your eyes. Dude,
0: what if the kid wins four games in a row, Baker comes back, and we lose three in a row?
1: Quarterback controversy. And probably not even at that point.
0: No.
1: You got to put him back
0: there's
1: in.
0: There's no controversy whatsoever. It's Drew Bledsoe and Tom Brady.
1: It's crazy.
0: Thank you, John Senning.
1: Thank you, Drew Garabo.
0: Catch Senning Show every weekday afternoon at 1 right here on 102.5 The Bone. Coming up next, Maurice will slide in. And I have a question about what motivates you to eat better and go to the gym more? It's a this or that, and I'm not sure what the right answer is.
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5: Still reporting earlier traffic crash, Hillsborough side. It's going to be Hillsborough Avenue and Orient Road. There is some lane blockage. If you are going that direction, just use some caution. Also, Veterans Expressway at Northdown Mabry. We do have reports of a crash. It is off to the side, but of course, it's causing a slowdown. I'm Ashley with traffic.
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0: a Marley, a cartoon character, and a character from The Wire. What a name. Good afternoon. It's time for Drew Garabo Live with Maurice.
1: A rock icon, too.
0: Yeah, I'm not following you.
1: I think you are. I think you hear me knocking, and I think I'm coming in, and I'm bringing Ziggy Stardust. Thank you. Carry on. How you gonna forget Ziggy Stardust?
0: That's not a real person. It's a persona.
1: Ziggy, the cartoon character, is a real person?
0: Yeah, dude. His best friend was a duck, and bad things happened to him all the time, all right? He had his struggles. If you'd like to join us in conversation on this Take It Back Thursday, feel free. John Senning had the idea that we offer a whamnesty.
1: Oh.
0: To those of you who are blocked on social media or on the YouTube chat, I can do that. I stole the idea from the Cowhead show that would offer amnesty once a week, and I figured if I put my own spin on it, then it would be unique enough, and that was Whamnesty, where I would grant you amnesty, but also play the delightful music of Wham. 800-771-1025 is the number. I want to throw this out there because it's something I'm genuinely wondering. Sometimes I'll take the microphone and have a really good idea of what most people think, and then, we'll throw out a topic, we'll argue about it, whatever. This is a situation where I genuinely don't know what motivates most people. Most of us wish we could be more fit. Some of us put in the work, some of us don't. As we get older and life gets crazier, it's difficult to make the time to go to the gym. We have a million excuses not to. Food that is good for us frequently does not taste nearly as good as the food that is quote unquote bad for us. So it's tough to eat right. But I think a lot of us at least try. Are you more motivated to eat better and work out when you see someone who is fit or when you see someone who is fat? In other words, when you see someone in really good shape, does that make you more likely to go, oh, damn, I'd like to look like that person. I'm going to start eating better and going to the gym. Or conversely, And the reason this popped in my mind, because I'm at Publix today, I'm committed to not ordering food delivery here at work when I can go get something. All right, we all get lazy, and it's too damn easy, and also too damn expensive and unreliable to order food on these Uber Eats, DoorDash, Grubhub, whatever. So I'm committed to getting up, driving somewhere, picking up food, and I found the grocery store, albeit with inflated prices, is much more cost-effective and nutritious than relying on a restaurant. So I'm at the grocery store today, and I'm thinking to myself, all right, what do we want? Do we want a rotisserie chicken that I will eat in the office with my door closed so that no one has to witness that? Do I want a salad? Do I want to get naughty? I don't know. Right then, as if a vision from some sort of deity, I'll say a portly gentleman. I'm trying to use terms that are gentle to not make you sad if you are indeed corpulent or pudgy. A pudgy gentleman clutching a carton of Breyers ice cream.
1: Of course he was.
0: Appeared. And it instantly made me go, well, I'm going to get a salad. And then I thought to myself, because my brain is different than most, I thought, geez, I wonder if I would be just as motivated if I saw someone who was super fit, ripped, grabbing a salad. Would I be as likely to go, oh, damn, I want to be like that? Because it's positive motivation versus negative motivation, right? I don't want to look like that guy, or I do want to look like that guy.
1: Well, but I think that's relative, because what you consider negative motivation could be positive motivation. In other words, I'm like you, but it's positive to me. When I'm in the gym and I'm on the rower and I'm ready to quit, and if somebody walks past me and they're fit, that doesn't motivate me to do an extra 10 minutes. Someone heavy motivates me. I go, I gotta do another 10 minutes, and I'll tell you why. Huh. I'll tell you what the thought process is. I know 10 minutes more is not going to get me to look like that guy. I know the likelihood of me ever looking like that guy is slim and none. The likelihood of me looking like Portly Pete
0: Leg FPP.
1: I'm just saying, it's far greater, and so that's the far greater motivation for me.
0: Boy, you're right, because it would be, it's way more within the realm of possibility that I'm going to be that pudgy guy clutching the Breyers ice cream than it is, I'm that ripped dude. I mean, I've never been ripped. I've been in good shape.
1: Same.
0: I've never been even close to what anybody would call ripped, but I've been fat.
1: Yeah.
0: And when you are larger, you don't feel good about anything. You don't feel good about yourself. That makes you not feel good about other people, et cetera. And I thought to myself, you know, I'm going to throw that out there to see if most people would be more motivated by a fit person or a fat person. And I'm sorry if you find the term fat offensive, but mix in a salad. 800-771-1025 is the number. More motivated by fit, more motivated by fat. That is a very interesting perspective at the gym. I love seeing bigger people at the gym, not by comparison, but because I love effort. In every realm, I love people who are at least trying.
1: Oh, absolutely.
0: And if you're a big ass person, not just slightly overweight, but a big, big, big gargantuan human, and you're at the gym, man, I got mad respect for you, because you put yourself in a situation where there are tons of fit people, and your desire to improve yourself supersedes any embarrassment or humiliation you might feel by being on the treadmill. I don't ever say anything, because I feel like it would be kind of like pandering or condescending, like, hey, keep it up, or hey, you're doing great. But I do try to convey that with my eyes.
1: There's some, though, I always look at, and I have that same appreciation for the effort, but I look at them with a tinge of sadness, Drew, because it's not going to happen.
0: That, you see, you can't reflect that in your eyes, because then they're going to go home with Cherry Garcia and they're going to think, I saw that man's judging eyes. I'm never going back to the gym again. My goal is for them to go, I love the way that man looked at me today. I'm going back tomorrow.
1: I'd be very curious as what the membership rate of a gym is, of canceling from a gym, for people that are not fit, as opposed to people that are fit.
0: Oh, that's a great question. I imagine people who are not fit probably cancel a hell of a lot more.
1: Yeah.
0: Hello there, it's Drew Grabo Live. How are you?
2: I'm doing well. How are you?
0: Oh, very well. Thank you very much. What's your name?
2: Jessica.
0: Hi, Jessica. Sup?
2: Being that I just started going back to the gym.
0: Congrats.
2: My motivation...
0: I don't know what world you live in, ma'am, where you can say that word on the radio, but it ain't this world. We can't use that word on the radio, my dear. You could have said my stuff don't fit, my clothes don't fit.
1: My ish don't fit.
0: My ish don't fit. My crap don't fit. My wardrobe don't fit. Nothing fits. I'm fat.
2: You're right.
0: No, that's okay. It happens. So you were for people who did not get to hear it because I dumped it, you were going through your clothes and none of the clothes you like to wear fit you anymore. So you're like, I better get my ass in the gym.
2: Yeah, exactly.
0: All right.
2: I love shopping, but I mean, I still love the things that I have, and I would much rather be able to fit back in the things that I have than having to deal with the crowd of people in the area that I live in.
0: Yeah. I'm with you. I hate when I go through my t-shirts in my closet, of which there are many, and I go, medium, can't wear that one. I want to get back to a point. They used to call me Schmedium Druzy because I was a Schmedium. I was between a small and a medium. Now they got to call me large. Large Druzy, because I'm between a medium and a damn large. And guess what? It ain't medium. Thank you, my dear.
2: What happened to the husky size?
0: Yeah. Oh, yeah. Oh, God. Husky jeans.
1: Other motivation for me, and I got it in the text from one Mr. Mike Couter, who just simply said, best body on the bone. And he says that will, because I typically work out during the day and I have my headphones on listening to the show. And I'll remember that, and I'll keep that dialed in, because I'll be honest with you. When Sinning was doing his little challenge with Hockey Boy,
0: that's Pat Maroon.
1: Pat Maroon.
0: Stanley Cup winner, Pat Maroon. World champion, Pat Maroon. Lightning ambassador, Pat Maroon. Yes, him.
1: Yes, that one too. I it motivated me.
0: Sure.
1: Because I was like, I'm not losing this unofficial title of Best Body on the Bone.
0: Funny you say that, because I keep a text from Mike Calta that says, can you believe Moth believed me when I said that he had the best body on the bone? With the laugh emoji, stab emoji, poop emoji. Listen,
1: I know how duplicitous that MFR is.
0: Strange. Hello there, Drew Grubb Alive. Who are you?
3: I'm Joe. What's up, gentlemen?
0: What do you know, Joe?
3: Not much. Just got done my workout, actually listening to you guys.
0: Hell yeah. So, what motivated you today? Was it seeing a fat person with Breyers ice cream at Publix, or was it seeing some ripped dude at Nature's Table?
3: It was remembering how large and not in charge I was about probably 5 years ago, 6 years ago.
0: How big were you back then?
3: I was about 225 at my heaviest, and I'm 5'10".
0: I saw one of the running backs in the game this past weekend was 5'9" and like 230. And I'm like, well, I'm 5'9". If I were 230, I would not look like an NFL running back.
3: No,
0: you know?
3: Yeah, right. Oh, God, no. Yeah. I'm down to 185
0: hell
3: now.
0: Yeah. Nice.
3: And I feel like I'm in the best shape of my life. Good. And, you know, it's when you're working out or like when you're walking down the street, it's nice when, you know, a girl like does a double take at you, or a guy does a double take at you, and it just makes you feel like, you know what, I'm doing something. So
0: yeah, I wouldn't know, but it sounds awesome. I hope that happens for me one day. For me, I get the look of ooh.
1: In slight defense of Fatty Boombaladdy with the Breyers that you saw at Publix, to a degree, because you know what I know, and anybody that works out knows it. The difficult part or the is that once you get there, this guy just talked about getting down to 185. It's not like you get down to 185 and 185 locks itself in and you don't have to do anything else.
0: No.
1: It's almost more difficult to maintain being 185 than it is to get down to 185. And a lot of people don't have the time or the
0: willpower.
1: The willpower or the freedom, if you will, from other issues surrounding them, whether it be sick family members or children or whatever, to put in that time. So you almost want to look at that guy with the Breyers and go ahead, man.
0: Oh, listen. The only emotion I feel other than motivating me to go to the gym is jealousy. I wish I could be that guy. I walk past the friggin' dessert. Like, I swear to you, I gave double birds to our break room table 10 times today because there's a bag of great value sandwich wafer cookies. Not Oreos, mind you. Great value sandwich wafer cookies of apple pie flavor, which didn't appeal to me that much. But then there's a brown butter caramel cheesecake. Yeah. And I walk by and I've got to flip it off. Sure. Because if I flip it off, then I'm not shoveling it into my mouth with my hands. I struggle with getting in shape. I struggle with keeping in shape. Because once you get into that shape, everything starts to go, hey, man, remember Hot Fudge Sundays at Stray Hands? Sure are good, aren't they?
1: You're here, man. What's one fudge? It's not going to do anything.
0: You did the work.
1: You did it.
0: Have a fudgesicle.
1: Reward yourself.
0: I typed the word fudgesicle today, and it made me realize that is the biggest lie in the frozen pop department. They shouldn't be able to call them fudgesicles. They don't taste like fudge. There's no fudge in them. No. They're duty pops is what they are. They're disgusting. The best shape I was ever in my life was when I worked for the Magic. We had a gym in our lobby, and it was a top of the line, like NBA players would work out there, giant gym in the lobby of the building. And we got a free membership. So I got fat. I was fat when I started there because I had just come from a radio job. And in radio, everybody wants to bring you free food.
1: Right.
0: And I didn't have discipline. So I start working out on my lunch break. And that led to getting to work and forcing myself to run 3 miles before my work day and then working out at lunch. And that turned into running 3-4 miles, weights on my lunch break, ab class after work. I got into a culture and a lifestyle that I couldn't even believe myself, to the point where I was running 10 miles, 15 miles. On the weekend, I'd just wake up, go to the gym, see how many miles I could run before I was ready to drop, and then you can eat whatever you want.
1: Sure.
0: We go to Mellow Mushroom, I get a whole damn pizza for me. And then you fall off and you go, Where'd that guy who was 155 go?
1: Right, right.
0: He's buried in this fat ass.
1: Well, I'll listen, it takes one X factor, a new girlfriend, a kid with entering a new grade in school with new interests that you now have to divert what you were doing to take care of that. I mean, it's a tenuous relationship with the motivation and the time to work out and stay there.
0: Yeah, and by the way, don't get a fatal disease or potential fatal disease, because then you think to yourself, well, I've already felt like what it's going to be like to die anyway. Why not have a whole pint of Ben and Jerry's? And then you go, no, you want to live, idiot.
1: Right.
0: But you also want that chubby hubby, idiot.
1: Well, conversely, the body kind of sheds a lot of pounds during that.
0: I tell you what, man, chemo will take some weight right off you.
1: Although,
0: do not recommend.
1: Wildly enough, we have seen some people that have gone through chemo. They look like they gained some weight.
0: Hello there, Drew Graham Alive. Who are you?
4: What's up, guys? It's CBE.
0: Hey, what's up, Eric?
4: Hey, I was going to say, I've been married 21 years, so I'm not trying to impress any girls. And I work a very physical job. I sweat a lot, very demanding job.
0: Same.
4: So I basically do enough. I eat not enough crap to gain a bunch of weight. I'm almost 6 foot, 205, so I'm in decent shape.
0: Yeah.
4: But one of the main motivators for me is seeing, if I go to one of my girls' competitions, one of my kids' competitions, and I see the fat dads and the fat moms,
0: yeah,
4: and I know the kids get made fun of for it, and I know they have jokes.
0: Sure.
4: And that's one of the main things for me, honestly, is to make sure my kids aren't embarrassed of me, you know?
0: Yeah, I get that. That's
4: one of my main drivers.
0: Whatever it takes, dude, and that's a great motivation to want to be fit for your kids, if not your wife. I know what that's like, because I was married before, and you do settle into like this comfort zone of like, ah, I already landed one.
1: Yeah.
0: But with Sarah, we motivate each other. And if she's going to the gym, then that makes me want to go to the gym more. But if she's not going to the gym, then I'm like, well, I'll be good. But that's the wrong way to think.
1: Right.
0: You've got to continue to push each other to be better.
1: Because what you want to do is her see you continuing to go to the gym and go, oh, he's out there looking for somebody else. I better get back into the gym.
0: Well, that is not my mindset
1: at all. Reverse psychology, Drew.
0: No. My mindset is, well, she didn't go to the gym, so I don't need to go to the gym. And together, we'll be two people who don't go to the gym. But when she does and I don't, like this morning, I'm like, okay, well, I got to get my ass in gear and get to the gym. Hello there. Who are you?
5: Hi there. My name's Michelle.
0: Hi, Michelle. How are you?
5: I'm fine.
0: Good. What can we do for you?
5: So my take on it is, I think that seeing somebody who looks like better than me, but not so far better than me, is more motivating than anything else. Because then it's like, okay, I'm close to that. I can do that.
0: I got you.
5: Seeing somebody too fit is like, okay, that's unachievable. I want to give up.
0: Sure. So like if I see someone my age, which is old as hell, and they're fit, I go, damn, that dude's 50-something years old. My buddy Tony, he's just in amazing shape. The dude is just jacked, skinny, everything. And he's about my age. And I go, damn, Tony is freaking ripped. I got to see what I can do to be like Tony. And then I go, I'll have another taco, please. It's so hard. And once you get old, your body doesn't want to go to the gym. Your body wants to eat lousy food and be sedentary so that you can be happy. But it doesn't really make you happy, because at your soul, you're like, wish I wasn't such a fat ass, you know? Well, thank you, Michelle.
5: Pretty much, yes.
0: I appreciate the call a lot. Thank you. Yeah, that's interesting about picking someone who is reasonably fit as opposed to like ridiculously fit.
1: Yeah. Right. You'd be surprised the motivation you get at the airport doing my part-time gig. If I'm at TDC and I'm asking for your ID, obviously your age comes up, and sometimes they don't know that I'm doing it, but I'll give them the elevator eye, because my eye will go down to the screen and I'll look at the age and I'll slowly go back up and look at them and I'll be like, holy F.
0: You're like, oh, you're only 35. Yeah. I mean, who are you?
1: Or actually more motivating than that is someone that's my age and looks horrendous.
0: Yeah.
1: You know, and it's like, keep doing what you're doing.
0: Oh, yeah. Most dudes our age look terrible.
1: Yeah. We're in that spot.
0: Yeah.
1: Where guys our age
0: have most of them have given up.
1: I'd say 75% of them are not where they need to be,
0: or want. They don't even want to be there.
1: Yeah.
0: Like at their core, they don't want to. They, not only do they not want to put in the work to get that way, they don't really want to work that way.
1: You think that's starting at 45 or as you turn 50? Does it slowly creep 45 to 50? Is it a slow creep so subtle that you don't know it? And by the time you're 50, you start really developing the patterns and the habits that lead you into 55 and being not where you need to be.
0: I think it probably starts around 40, because if you don't stay on top of it at 40, your metabolism goes, hey, guy, you have one Twinkie and you're going to gain 20 pounds. Yeah. So 40, it starts, 45 ramps up. By the time you're 50, if you don't have a diet and exercise plan, you're going to look like those 75% of dudes who have absolutely given up. So,
1: and you can go, you can get back, but it's exponentially harder.
0: It is. I know I need to do it. I was in the gym 5 days a week, and these are lousy excuses. I've been busy lately, blah, blah, blah, this, that, the third. I need to get back in the gym, and this is me holding myself accountable. I will do it.
1: I got to be honest with you. Poverty helps a lot in going to the gym. If I had more money, I would find a whole lot more diversions and reasons not to go, and I'm not even lying to you.
0: I looked at that Kyle dude that was in here yesterday. Dude's a brick, you know what, house. Yeah. And I'm like, Jesus, Mary and Joseph. Yeah. But that, I mean, that takes a lot of work.
1: You got to, you got to maintain.
0: A lot of work.
1: And that's, you know.
0: No thanks. Yeah. Big time thanks to a dude by the name of Trevor. It is incredibly rewarding that there are people who listen to this radio program, period. That is incredibly rewarding. But that there are people who know that I truly love helping other people. And this guy messaged me, I think he emailed me to my work email, and that's drew@theboneonline.com. And he said, there's a friend of mine who teaches dance to special needs kids, and they have a Busch Gardens outing scheduled for Thursday, meaning today, and they don't have enough tickets. Is there a way that you can help out with their admission? Oh, hey, Drew, sorry for the late notice. We belong to a dance class at Clearwater Dance Depot. They take your dances back. Ran by the amazing Corinne Rungo. For the past 5 years or so, she's been working with special needs and Down syndrome people and was just recently approved for a nonprofit status. Huge achievement. She has a seasonal program of volunteers that helps blah, blah, blah, blah, blah. She has a Busch Gardens trip scheduled for October 15. And unfortunately, not everyone is able to afford the admission. If you are available that day, I was wondering if you'd be able to walk in some of the students. It would be a huge help. So damn flattering that that dude would know to reach out to me, that I would want to help. So I emailed him back. I said, how do I get in touch with her? Texted her last night, night before last, and said, hey, I understand you're in a bit of a difficult situation involving Busch Gardens. How can I help? Long story short, too late. Met them at the park this morning. There is something so special about people with Down syndrome, and I wrote something about it on my Facebook. That extra chromosome, the trisomy 21 chromosome, grants them a superpower. They are the best version of humanity in that they greet you with unconditional love and joy. All they want is happiness. All they want from other people is joy. And when I showed up and there were two young ladies with Down syndrome who I met immediately, they know nothing about me. They don't know that I have a nephew with Down syndrome. They don't know I'm the VP of the Down Syndrome Association of Tampa Bay. All they know is I'm a dude helping them get into Busch Gardens. They might not even know that. They start talking to me about roller coasters and animals, and they just lit up, and they were so excited to enjoy this day. And I just felt so, I want to say the F word so bad, so freaking lucky to have met them, to be able to provide a day of fun for them. And I truly wish that everyone in the world could get to know people with Down syndrome. It will change your ever-loving life. So thank you so much,

0: Spanish. Lena, what can I do for you?
1: Newport Richie.
0: Newport Richie?
1: Newport Richie? Sí. Una peluquería. Beauty salon.
0: She's going to the salon in Newport Richie.
2: Okay.
0: Okay. Así es que, ¿por qué tú llamame por teléfono en el radio? Why did you call me on the radio?
1: Porque quiero saludarte y hacer la publicidad de mi beauty salon de pelo, de la uña.
2: Drupert, if you'll allow me.
0: I will.
2: Sí.
1: Porque me gusta la emisora, estoy aprendiendo a hablar inglés.
0: She wants to learn English a little better. Is that what you said? You would like to learn English better?
1: What?
2: Now, that was classic. Would you like to learn English better? What? You couldn't have scripted that, Drew.
0: I tried. I would like to say, in my own defense, I gave that a good effort. It bit me in the ass, but or culo, but I gave it a really, really strong effort. All right, we're going to come back, and I got an audio game for y'all to win some prizes. 800-771-1025 is the number if you would like tickets to the Mike Delta tailgate on November 1st, or you want to go see Dan and Shay. I got a game for you next, and we got other fun stuff to talk about. And don't forget, Bolts Hockey tonight. 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
4: North Veterans Expressway at Del Mabry, they were able to move the accident off to the side. We do have reports of a disabled vehicle, MLK, and Falkenberg Road currently blocking the right lane. Crash reported north Del Mabry and County Line Road. Don't know any lane blockage just yet. Heading down south, US 301 South at Gibsonton Drive, got reports of a crash blocking the left lane. I'm Ashley with traffic.
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14: I'm Fox 13 Chief Meteorologist Paul Delgado. Any showers ending early tonight, warm and humid. We'll see lows in the low 70s. On Friday, variably cloudy skies. I do think we'll see a few showers and storms during the afternoon. It'll be rather humid with highs in the upper 80s.
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0: Don't forget, your Bolts take on the Seattle Kraken. Trying to get my son not to become a Seattle Kraken fan. He is planning on going to the January 5th game up there in Seattle when our Tampa Bay Lightning will play. I would love to join him, but that logistically isn't going to work out real well because we'd be just back from holiday break. Unless they decide not to renew my contract and I don't have a job, but then I won't have the money for plane fare. So we'll see. Everything will work out exactly as it's supposed to. I tell myself frequently. Today in history, one of the greatest sports movies, if not one of the greatest movies of all time, was released. Which one is it? Well, I can't tell you because it is buried somewhere in the top 10 movies about sports of all time. Hello there, Drew Grubb Alive. Who are you?
1: Tyson.
0: How you doing, Tyson?
1: Pretty good. How about you?
0: Awesome. Thank you. Are you here to play Spank the Rank of sports movies?
1: Yes, I am.
0: All right. By the way, I hate doing this. Breaking news. Police report an elementary school shooting in Bend, Oregon, leaving multiple victims, including children, as the suspected gunman is shot and killed. In other words, it's another day in America. All right. Here we go. I'm going to play you a movie clip. Remember, you may phone a Mo once per call. If you don't know the movie, there's a good chance Maurice might. He is Captain Sports, they call him. So here is your first clip of the top 10 sports movies of all time, Tyson.
2: You know, my eye on the three of you guys. You pull one thing, you're out of this game. Now I run a clean game here. I have any trouble, I'll suspend. I'm listening to a song!
0: I know Mike Olivero knows this one if he's listening. It's one of his favorite films. Do you know it, sir?
1: No, I don't.
0: It's an older one. You don't sound like an older dude, so you may not know it. Would you like to phone a Mo?
1: Yes, I would.
0: Say, Maurice.
3: Hey, Drew.
0: What sports movie might that be?
3: I'm pretty sure I got it, but let me hear one more time.
0: Oh, sure. Yeah, just to confirm.
2: You know, my eye on the three of you guys. You pull one thing, you're out of this game. Now I run a clean game here. I have any trouble, I'll suspend. I'm listening to a song!
3: Field of Dreams?
0: I'm sorry, Tyson. He let you down. 800-771-1025. Hello there. Drew Grubb Alive. Who are you?
4: My name's Lenny.
0: Hi, Lenny. You sound like a guy who might know the number 10 sports movie of all time.
4: The number 10 sports movie of all time would have to be Secretariat.
0: Maybe he didn't get the concept of the game. Hello, Drew Grubb Alive. Who are you?
3: Hell of a horse, Drew.
5: Hey, it's Mike, Land of Lakes.
0: That's what they say. Mike, what's the number 10 sports movie of all time that I just played?
5: I did not get to hear it, Drew.
2: And the three of you guys, you pull one thing, you're out of this game. Now I run a clean game here. I have any trouble, I'll suspend. I'm listening to a song!
5: Got a photo mo.
0: Maurice, dig into your expertise of sports films and tell us what it is.
3: Major League?
0: Incorrect. Sorry, Mike from Lando Lakes. Here's a hint. It's a hockey movie.
3: Oh, I got it.
0: Hello, Drew Grubb Alive. Who are you?
3: Guess they didn't hear me say I got
0: Guess
3: it.
0: Guess not. Hello, Drew Grubb Alive. Who are you?
6: Hi, this is Sean.
0: Hi, Sean. How you doing, buddy?
6: Good. How you doing?
0: Really good. Thank you very much. Would you like to take a stab at the number 10 sports movie of all time? It's a hockey film from the 70s.
6: Well, I think Mo sounded like he knew what it is.
0: Definitely.
6: Now, so I'm going to phone him up.
0: Good decision, sir.
3: Oh, you're about to eat those words, Drewbert.
0: All right.
3: That is the Paul Newman starring Slapshot.
0: Well, you know what, sir? A broken clock is right twice a day, and in this case, Maurice got it. Here is the number 9 sports movie of all time, a baseball film.
7: This is the new direction of the Oakland A's. We are card counters at the blackjack table. We're going to turn the odds on the casino.
8: I don't see it.
9: Seriously, guys, I think we have to remember this is the man. He answers to no one except ownership and God.
0: What is it, sir?
6: That would be Moneyball.
0: That is Moneyball. That was Brad Pitt's voice you heard. Well done. the number 8 sports movie of all time.
8: You're 5 feet nothing, 100 and nothing, and you got hardly a speck of athletic ability. And you hung in with the best college football team in the land for 2 years. And you're also going to walk out of here with a degree from the University of Notre Dame. In this lifetime, you don't have to prove nothing to nobody except yourself.
0: Mm. Damn, so motivational. What is it?
10: Well, that's my favorite college football team, Notre Dame.
0: And the movie?
10: So that would be Rudy.
0: Yes, absolutely is. You're a Notre Dame guy?
10: Oh, yeah.
0: I'm sure you've heard me tell the Lou Holtz Cheerios Bowl story before.
10: Yeah.
0: It's a good one. Yeah. I was down there for, I was up there in South Bend to watch them lose to Penn State around 89-90. And then I went to the national championship in Miami where they played Colorado. And the referees gave Colorado 5 downs instead of 4 by mistake. Called a bogus clipping call on Rocket Ismail on a run back, and Notre Dame lost to Colorado. I bet that really pissed you off.
10: Yeah, that was rough.
0: I can understand where it would. All right, who's your favorite Notre Dame athlete of all time, sir? Is it Tony Rice?
10: No. Joe Montana.
0: Oh, good choice. Very good choice. All right, no further questions. Here is the number 7 sports movie of all time.
11: Change. But I figure it's time for me to start playing ball.
12: I told you once I got rid of him.
11: One other thing. I play, coach stays. He goes, I go.
0: What's that one? Happened in the same state as the last one.
10: That was Hoosiers.
0: That is indeed Hoosiers. R.I.P. Gene Hackman. R.I.P. Dennis Hopper. Dennis Hopper dead?
3: I don't know.
0: Well, if he is or if he isn't, I hope he rests in peace. Here is number 6, sir. Different state, maybe the similar part of the country.
13: But baseball has marked the time. This field, this game, is a part of our past, Ray. It reminds us all that once was good, and it could be again. Oh, people will come, Ray. People will most definitely come.
0: On your mom. Wait, what?
3: Huh?
0: What is that film?
10: Field of Dreams.
0: That is absolutely correct. The porno equivalent was Field of Reams.
3: Ooh.
0: Here is number 5, sir.
14: You know what? Put your street clothes on, because I got no time for quitters.
15: Come on, Herb. Nobody's quitting here.
14: You worry about your own game. Plenty there to keep you busy. A bruise on the leg is a hell of a long way from the heart, you candy ass.
0: Oh.
15: What'd you call me?
14: You heard me.
15: You want me to play, huh? Is that what you want?
14: I want you to be a hockey player.
15: I am a hockey player. You want me to play on one leg? Huh? I'll play on one leg.
14: That'll get him going.
15: Get up.
0: What movie is that?
10: I'm gonna. I have a good idea. Is that Mighty Ducks?
0: No, it is not Mighty Ducks. You made a valiant effort, and I thank you. Hello there, Drew Graba Live. How can I help you?
16: How are you, sir?
0: Great. Thank you very much. Do you know the movie clip I just played of the number 5 sports movie of all time?
16: I believe I do. I want to say it was Miracle.
0: And I want to say you are no candy ass, not like the guy in that clip. That is indeed a miracle. Here is the number 4 sports movie of all time.
17: Vaughn into the windup in his first offering. Just a bit outside. He tried the corner and missed.
0: Great one.
16: Dude, what a great movie that was. Give me 1 second. It was a Cleveland Indians. Oh, my God. Mm-hmm.
0: Willie Mays Hayes.
3: Phone him, Mo.
0: You may phone him, Mo.
16: Phone him, Mo.
3: Major League.
0: That is correct. Just a bit
16: thank
0: outside.
16: You, Mo. Thank you. I was thinking the
0: nobody cares.
16: The ones
0: here's your number 3. Nobody cares what you were thinking, sir. Number 3 movie clip of all time.
18: Then borrow one from your old man. If you don't have an old man, then find a drunk. Trade him for his. Because I can guarantee you there isn't a bum on the street that looks as raggedy and ridiculous as what I'm looking at right now.
0: Ooh.
18: This is no democracy. It is a dictatorship.
0: Mm.
18: I am the law. If you survive camp, you will be on the team.
0: Mm.
18: If you survive.
0: What movie is that, sir?
16: God.
0: It's not the God.
16: No, it's not the God. I know.
0: You've already phoned him, oh, too. What a shame.
16: Yeah, I know Yost and I know all the people in it, but I just...
0: Take a guess. Okay, thank you. Hello, Drew Grabba Live. How can I help you?
19: Hey, Drew, this is Tony.
0: Tony, what's up, dude?
19: Not much.
0: Tell me this number three sports movie of all time.
18: Borrow one from your old man. If you don't have an old man, then find a drunk, trade him for his. Because I can guarantee you there isn't a bum on the street that looks as raggedy and ridiculous as what I'm looking at right now. This is no democracy.
0: What is it?
19: Remember the Titans.
0: I do indeed. Here is the number two sports movie of all time.
20: And Porter, you ain't good enough to lick the dirt off our cleats.
21: Watch it, jerk.
20: Shut up, idiot.
21: Moron.
20: Scab eater.
21: Butt sniffer. Puss licker. Fart smeller.
20: You eat dog crap for breakfast, geek.
21: You mix your weeds with your mama's toe jam.
0: Oh.
21: Yeah. You bob for apples in the toilet.
0: Oh.
21: And you like it.
0: Oh.
21: You play ball like a girl.
0: Not a girl. What is it?
19: My daughter is smiling ear to ear because it's her favorite movie. What a disaster.
22: Sandlot.
0: Heck yeah, young lady. Look at me editing
3: myself.
0: Wait
3: a minute. We have a ringer here.
0: Hey, it's a kid. It's a kid.
3: No, not the kid.
0: What?
3: The caller.
0: What do you mean?
3: That's our film reviewer.
0: Tony Flats Junkie?
3: Oh, no.
0: Tony reviews films for us?
3: Oh, I don't know. He sounded like...
0: TM Pal?
3: Yeah.
0: He did kind of sound like TM
3: yeah,
0: Pal.
3: Okay.
0: You have a very similar voice to our buddy
3: very
0: TM
3: similar.
0: Pal. TM knows better than to call for a movie game. I would disqualify him immediately. Tony's on the verge of being disqualified because he's a sports fan. Here is the number one sports film of all time.
23: You know, I've been coming in for 6 years. The 6 years you've been sticking it to me. I want to know how come.
24: You don't want to know.
23: Yeah, I want to know how come.
24: You want to know?
23: I want to know!
24: Okay, I'm going to tell you. Because you had the talent to become a good fighter. And instead of that, you became a leg breaker. Some cheap second-rate loan shark.
23: To living?
24: It's a waste of life.
23: Saloon?
3: Does that not sound like a parody movie?
0: It really
3: now?
0: Does. Saloon? Like they were feeding still. Oh, I'm sorry. What is that movie, Tony?
19: That's going to be Rocky.
0: Thank you. Like they were feeding his, like Stallone his lines, and they're like, all right, you're going to say it's a living. And he goes, it's a living?
3: I don't know.
0: Keep it.
3: I don't know if he used words in a minute. It's like I'm a leg breaker. You caught him in a contender.
0: Long shocking. You're wasting your talent.
23: It's a living?
0: All right, congratulations, Tony. Hang on 1 second, and we'll get you hooked up. Mo, what you got coming up in the Mo Better News?
3: Oh, as you said, another day in America. Mace just can't keep stuff out of her face, and come on, Rays.
0: That is next on the Mo Better News. 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
2: Hillsborough side crash at Del Mabry Highway and County Line Road. Don't notify lane blockage just yet. Also, disabled vehicle right lane blocked at MLK East and Falkenberg Road. US 301 South at Gibsonton Drive got reports of a crash that currently has the left lane blocked. I'm Ashley with traffic.
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7: All right, I hate to start out with something so tragic, but it is breaking news, and we want to give it to you here on the Mo Better. As Drew said a little bit earlier, an active shooter has been recorded at an Oregon elementary school, Dateline Bend, Oregon. Oregon police are currently responding to that report. Police said the shooter is dead with at least two people injured. Officers said they received the first report of the shooting earlier this day, and officers were on the scene by 1:02, and officers said they received reports moments later the suspect was shot and killed inside the school. Police said at this time they do not know who shot the suspect, but mentioned it could have been a bystander. Hey, there you go.
5: Good.
7: Yeah.
5: Whoever shot him, good. But yeah. Jesus, who goes to an elementary school to shoot the place up?
7: Cowards, Drew.
5: Yes.
7: Cowards. That's exactly who does.
5: Yep.
7: Let's hope that at some point we take these things a little bit more seriously than we seem to be doing them. Speaking of making people pay, Trump has canceled the live stream of Fort Head shooter Nidal Hassan's execution after a bipartisan backlash. President Donald Trump said Thursday that the Pentagon will no longer live stream the firing squad execution. I don't even know if he had signed off on it. I think Pete Hegseth was just talking off
5: the
7: top.
5: He went rogue.
7: Yeah, went rogue after the announcement faced bipartisan criticism, and Vice President J.D. Vance said he wouldn't watch it. But he did say on social media that publicly airing the execution might have been a strong deterrent for the world to witness how America deals with terrorists and scum like Hassan. But he continued, any very good and well-meaning people would rather not watch him die through streaming or through any other visual device. Deserves to die 100%.
5: Yeah.
7: Do we need to be a country like an Iran or a Saudi Arabia that live streams executions? We should achieve, we strive to be better and higher than that.
5: Correct.
7: Well, yeah, one would think. We got a couple of people out of the House right now. Ex-Florida Representative Matt Gaetz is being sued by women and accused of sex trafficking. He was going to be our FBI. He was going to be Cash Patel.
5: Not Matt Gaetz.
7: Matt Gaetz. The lawsuit filed in federal court in Orlando comes nearly 2 years after the House Ethics Committee said the Florida Republican had regularly paid for sex, including once with someone underage, which may be actually the worser egregious crime here. Purchased and used illicit drugs, let's not judge, and violated state laws while a member of Congress. Well, you can't do that. Or can you? So there you go. And then further Congress news, Nancy Mace's former fiance among three charged in sexual assault case. I am beginning to think sexual deviants are drawn to politics.
5: Yeah.
7: That would have to be the overriding assessment that you would have to make in light of all of these things surfacing with politicians and those adjacent to politicians.
5: So, correct. Don't trust any of them.
7: You can't. John Douglas Osborne committed. You know what? He's Nancy Mace is in some trouble.
5: Oh, all right.
7: It's I just can't. People are driving home. Do you want to really hear about, you know, just know the headline. Sometimes I'll give you the headline. All right. A routine traffic stop leads to major drug bust with over 700 pounds of meth and fentanyl found in the vehicle. Do you have to drive it all in, at the same time?
5: Well, you don't want to make multiple trips. Gas is mad expensive.
7: Yeah, you don't want to get caught with 700 pounds of meth and fentanyl in your car. The DOJ says 30 pounds of the suspected fentanyl, more than 677 pounds of suspected methamphetamine were found in the vehicle. It was a routine traffic stop in Nevada that turned into the major drug bust after a canine snitch dog alerted deputies to the presence of fentanyl right there.
5: Damn snitch dogs.
7: You better believe it. Rays versus Guardians. I don't know if you've heard. Cleveland claims game 3 victory in the ALCS. This was a game that was moved due to weather. It was one of those rare early games in the ALC Championship Series. 3-2. The Guardians now hold a 2-1 lead in the best of 7 playoff series heading into game 4. A lot of baseball to be played,
5: that's
7: Drew.
5: For sure.
7: A lot of baseball right there. So let's
5: not over.
7: Yeah, it is not over. It's over.
5: It's not over. It's only 2-1. First over. 1-4 games wins.
7: It's over.
5: They win the next one. It's all knotted up.
7: Listen, I've been the Rays' biggest champion.
5: Oh, yes.
7: Their biggest fan.
5: That's true.
7: It's over.
5: Yeah, we got bull talking.
7: Oh, damn. Billy Joel can't drive or perform anymore.
5: Billy Joel?
7: Billy Joel. Oh. Billy Joel. We'll have more news tomorrow. As to more.
5: Oh, no, no. I gave you the 2 for 2 minutes. I didn't give you the 2 for peace out. What's wrong with Billy Joel?
7: Oh, he's got some health problems. Oh, and Roger Waters calls James Hetfield a prick. I tend to disagree with him over Metallica frontman's Sphere speech. This thing has taken on a life of its own. And make no mistake, I'm not trying to cancel Metallica, and I don't necessarily disagree with James Hetfield, but you cannot stand on stage within a concert and give an opinion that people that are doing concerts shouldn't give an opinion. It's the height of hypocrisy. You are literally on stage in a concert saying, hey, stop giving your opinion. Nobody cares. Make it just about the music. Well, guess what you just did?
5: Gave your opinion.
7: James Hetfield, you prick, you. That's Roger Waters, James, not the kid. And that's the Mo Better.
5: You're a hypocrite.
7: Yeah. Like, kill them all?
5: Yeah.
7: Injustice for all?
5: I know.
7: Those aren't political statements?
5: Very political statements. As they get older and richer, I guess they have the right to say whatever. Thank you, Maurice.
7: Thank you, Drew.
5: We've got Tampa Bay Lightning coming up next against the Seattle Kraken. And don't forget, the Drew S. Open, the Fran Hosch Law Group Drew S. Open, is sponsored by Achieva Credit Union, just one of the many community initiatives that they support. 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Stick around for Tampa Bay Lightning hockey. Make sure you rise, shine, and grind, and listen to the Mike Calta Show tomorrow morning. After that, Johnny B. After that, JP. After that, Senning Show. And then John Senning joins me at 4 o'clock tomorrow. Mo slides in at 5. Have yourself a fantastic night. We'll join you tomorrow at 4 for a Friday edition of Drew Garabo Live. Let's go. Bolts. Bolts.
25: 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Not just one team, but a bunch of them all in one spot. 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
6: Hillsborough side crash at Del Mabry Highway and County Line Road. Don't know if any lane blockage just yet. Also disabled vehicle, right lane blocked at MLK East and Falkenberg Road. US 301 South at Gibsonton Drive got reports of a crash that currently has the left lane blocked. I'm Ashley with traffic.
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31: Happy hockey night, everybody. Filling in for Greg Linelli, I am Jay Retcher. We are live here at the Cigar City Tap Room on Ford's Thunder Alley. Who is ready for hockey tonight? Yes, we're moments away from puck drop, and alongside me, my good friend Eric Erlandson, Lightning Insider. What's going on, buddy? How are you?
32: Hey, it's a great hockey day in Tampa Bay. It's always a great hockey day in Tampa Bay.
31: You got that right, and it's Noche Latina. We have some incredible artwork. I mean, this is an unbelievable night. I'm so happy to be here. You can feel the energy inside and outside the building here at Benchmark International Arena for a game where Lightning trying to bounce back from what happened the other night there at MSG in New York City against the Rangers, and they're playing against a team they've had some success against in their history.
32: Yeah, but we know that doesn't really mean much, right? Especially right. The way that the Kraken have kind of gotten off to a good start this year. scoring goals.
0: Yeah.
32: A problem that's been there for the Kraken really since they've been around. You know, I was kind of going through the stats today. They've been five or more goals, I think, in four of their games so far.
0: Right.
32: They've got like nine multi-goal scorers. They've got five guys who have scored, you know, four or more goals. So they're coming in here feeling good about themselves. So it'll be a good challenge, a good test for Tampa Bay to get that bounce back, because we know that the last time they went up to MSG, they bounced back pretty well. So hopefully history repeats itself tonight.
0: So before we look ahead, let's look back at what happened the other night against the Rangers. And it's a good thing that they won't be going back to Madison Square Garden in a while. And John Cooper even said it today after morning skate when we were there talking to him. I don't think it was as much as what the Lightning did or didn't do. He gave a lot of credit to the New York Rangers. And outside of their season opening loss against Boston, they've played some really good hockey. So I don't think anybody should really overreact about the performances. But Coop and the guys know they have to be better.
32: Yeah, it's never good to overreact to one game. What you have to make sure is one game doesn't turn to two,
0: right,
32: turn to three. That's when you start to kind of get a little concerned about it. I think you're right. I think we have to give credit to the Rangers. They were very, very good in both of those matchups at MSG. And this is a team that talked about wanting to be better at home this year, right? They didn't get their fourth home win until December last year. They've already got five on the early season. So the Rangers are playing really good hockey. The Lightning just happened to be running into them twice in the span of 10 days. And I told Coop this morning, hey, it's a good thing you don't have to go back to MSG. But if you do, it's for a very good reason.
0: That means playoffs. See him in the postseason. Jeff Viel was a guy that obviously made a name for himself. Anytime you step into the quote-unquote the ring with Matt Rempe, not many people are stepping up to make that matchup. I mean, that dude is one of the tallest guys in the National Hockey League. Here's what Jeff had to say about bouncing back and being resilient after that loss to the Rangers.
1: I think just winning our battles. I mean, it was kind of the same story as last time we were in there. And you know, I just thought we lost too many battles and in front of their net, in front of our net. And, you know, they were able to capitalize on it. So I think that's one area.
0: You and I have spoken about this for years when it comes to net front presence and working in the corners and making sure that you're winning those physical battles, because it's not that kind of stuff leads to the goals, whether you're scoring them or giving them up. And the Lightning have to be able to match that intensity. And you know, when you're facing a team like Seattle that you don't see very often, there's not going to be a lot of familiarity. But I don't think so much it's about who you play. It's more about how you play. And I'm sure that's something that John Cooper is going to be keeping an eye on very early tonight.
32: For sure. A game like tonight is definitely about the Lightning being the Lightning.
0: Right.
32: Yes, you have to know about some of the tendencies of your opponent, especially when you're not as familiar with them. You know, some of the changes that the Kraken made in the offseason. So for me, this game tonight is how are the Lightning going to react to their game?
0: Right.
32: Can they get back to winning those battles along the boards? You know, you look at that first goal that the Rangers scored, 62 seconds. You're chasing the game so quickly, but it comes because you lost a battle behind the net, and then you lost a couple of battles in front of the net, and all of a sudden Lafreniere is wide open because you didn't win that battle. So you just heard Jeff Viel say it. It's getting back to winning those type of battles. And we think about that more often along the walls and along the boards, but there are battles all over the ice. And in front of the net is a very important one where you have to make sure that you are clearing bodies out and tying up sticks to make sure they can't get to those things. So that's one of the things I'm going to look for, and how do the Lightning react in that part of their game tonight.
0: Speaking of battles, speaking about compete level, one guy that really showed that a lot last year that earned him a spot on this team and a lot of playing time is a young man that is going to be making his season debut tonight for the Tampa Bay Lightning in Dominic James. And you and I spoke to him today after morning skate. What did you see from him last year that really excites you about him getting back into the lineup tonight for the Bolts?
32: Well, his speed is the first thing, right? I mean, that just stands out to you, the way that he can get up the ice with pace. If he's carrying the puck, defensemen have to recognize that and respect it and back off a little bit. Not only does that create space for Dominic, it creates space for his line mates, right? All of a sudden now he's got some room behind him if he wants to make a play or whatever he wants to do. So that's the first thing that stands out to me about Dom. The second one, and we saw this in preseason, his ability to make plays in tight spaces below the goal line. He just has a knack for making sure the puck is on his stick and finding teammates with it. I'm not ever going to compare anybody to Nikita Kucherov. But if Dominic James has the puck on a stick, you have to be ready for him to make those type of plays, because there are not a lot of people that can make those type of tight space plays that Dominic James can make. So that's what I expect to see from him. He just gives a different dynamic to this lineup when he's in there. And there's a lot of excitement, I think, outside and inside about seeing Dom James make his season debut tonight.
0: Speaking of excitement, let's hear from the man himself. Here's what DJ had to say about his return to the lineup.
6: Yeah, I think it's just, you know, seizing the opportunity again. You know, you kind of get excited again and, you know, you're right back at it, battling for your spot, and I think that's what it is for me tonight. I need to seize the opportunity and just play my game.
0: He says battling for a spot, and I know in the second segment we're going to talk a little bit about the decision to go 11 forwards and 7 defensemen once again, but I think that's one of the biggest takeaways that I have from the roster construction this year, E, is the internal competition. We know that they have 8 guys that can really play on the blue line that should probably be starting every single night. And then the forward group, when you add Dominic James, and then in a couple of months when you get a Yanni Gourde back, and there are some guys nipping at the heels there in the AHL there at Syracuse. This internal competition, I think, is going to breed some really, really good hockey. And guys are not going to be able to rest on their laurels and get complacent at all this year, because if they don't do the job or they show any kind of shortcomings in any fashion, there's going to be other guys that are waiting to get in the lineup. So Dominic James certainly adds to that equation.
32: Yeah, and good for him for recognizing that, right? Too. Like, yeah, he established himself last year coming straight out of college and basically jumping right in the NHL. He played a couple of games in Syracuse, but for the most part, he was a big part of this team last year. But he recognizes that. I mean, look, there's a guy in Gage Gonsalves who has been a regular, who's a scratch tonight because right. Dominic James is back. So that does create that internal push amongst players to understand, if I want ice time, if I want a spot in the lineup, I have to be at the top of my game, and I have to make it hard on the coaches to even think about taking me out. And that's, as a coaching staff, that is what you want out of this.
0: Right.
32: You want the players to make the decisions easy for you, but you also want them to make it hard for you, mm-hmm. because that's when that internal push makes players better, because there's only so much ice time to go around and guys are competing for it. And you're right, that includes the Sam O'Reillys, the mm-hmm. Dylan Duke.

0: 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When we come back in segment two, we'll hear from John Cooper a little bit about the decision to go 11-7. 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Jay Retro filling in for Greg Linnelli alongside Eric Erlandson, John Cooper. 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
11: Seven are in now, and eventually it's going to go down to six. And so it's a tough spot to be in, but a great spot to be in, if that makes any sense. And you're cheering for all the guys, but ultimately, you want to have a team where there's players pushing other players. And when you have that, a pretty good sign you have a pretty decent team. And we're kind of in that right now. And, yeah, I know guys don't like to sit out, but there's also, it's good in the room with the guys. I mean, they're pushing them and you know, obviously upset if they're out, but eventually it'll all take care of itself.
0: Welcome back to the Lightning pregame show. Jay Retcher filling in for Greg Linnelli alongside Eric Erlandson. There's head coach John Cooper speaking about that competition, 11-7. This is going to be one of the stories of the entire season. There's going to be good players that are going to be watching these games from the press box with you and I. And that's good. I love this internal competition. This is something that we really haven't seen from the Bolts in quite a while.
12: Yeah, especially this frequently when you have essentially a full healthy lineup.
0: Yeah,
12: there's been times they've had to do it because maybe their forward depth wasn't as good and anything else, but you know, now you have to have it sometimes, because with that internal competition you have to give the guys opportunities to compete,
0: right?
12: You have to give them the ice time and give them games. So that's why we've seen the rotation here early in the season, with, you know, Crozier sitting out the first couple, and then he's been in, and you know, Dastu played the first six games. Now he's going to take an opportunity to kind of watch

0: the game from above, and Lilleberg comes back in. So that's the only way that you can allow these guys to compete. Now, the other side of that, and this is the interesting, very interesting part of this, obviously a lot of focus on Victor Hedman this year coming back from right. his injuries and everything else he had last year. The ice time, everybody's going to focus on Victor for good reason. He's the captain. He's a Hall of Famer. But you look at the left side defense and the way that they've managed the minutes, those guys are all averaging between 11 and 15 minutes a night. You're not getting Moser playing 24 minutes mm-hmm. a night. You know, John Carlson is only going to get probably 13 minutes of 5-on-5 time. Obviously, the power play is going to change his ice time. So even as the guys that are playing, you know, they're getting basically equal opportunities to show the coaching staff where they are. And that's like McDonough, obviously, is a veteran in this league and everything that he's accomplished and everything else. All of these guys are getting basically the equal time. I think there's a long-term play in that as well.
1: I agree.
0: In addition to the short-term situation.
2: Let's take a look at tonight's lines, according to Tampa Bay Lightning team reporter Gabby Shirley. Line one, Brandon Hagel, Anthony Cirelli, and Nikita Kucherov. You got Jake Guentzel, Braden Point, and Connor Geeky on the right wing there for line two. Ilya Mikheyev, Zemgus Girgensons, and Pontus Holmberg, line three. And then Jeff Viel and Dominic James, your fourth line. But you know how these things are. They're very flexible with John Cooper. He puts those lines in a blender. He's been doing that for years. Defensively, J.J. Moser and John Carlson, your first pairing. Ryan McDonagh and Eric Chernak, your typical number two pairing there. Victor Hedman and Max Crozier, and then Emil Lilleberg. So no real surprises, E, or is it with Connor Geeky playing on that second line?
0: Well, that's the one. With Gage being out tonight, who was going to take it? And this morning it was basically fractured line was going to be Guentzel and Point. So we'll see how they handle that. I think you're going to see Geeky and James both get opportunities to skate in that spot with Guentzel and Point for tonight. Because, I mean, Connor Geeky is going to be he's got the top six tool bag.
1: Yeah.
0: Right. There's a lot to like in his game about being a top six forward. So I think this is a good opportunity because I think he's shown in the limited role that he's had to start the year, he's put in the work. The speed is there. He's been winning some faceoffs. That goal he scored against Washington was a good little snapshot off the pass from Brandon Hagel. You know, those are the kind of things you're looking for Connor to take that next step. And this will be a real good opportunity for him. But I do think that we'll see him and Dominic kind of maybe get different opportunities to play with points. And again, to give them a chance in that type of a role to see where they're at.
2: Speaking of Gabby Shirley, on this week's Into the Blue podcast, Gabby Shirley and Ben Pierce look at the surprising performances of the early season and Nikita Kucherov's chase for Lightning history. The Into the Blue podcast presented by Penelope Bourbon. 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Moser, because Charles-Édouard Destu has been the guy that's been the quarterback on that second power play, and that kind of gave us the heads up that Chucky was probably going to be the guy that was sitting out tonight because we saw J.J. Moser running with that second power play unit. So good for him, and I think that's one thing that we've learned about J.J. Moser. He's very flexible. He told me today, Jay, I don't care who I enjoy the different challenges that come with being a defenseman in the National Hockey League. He's been a godsend for this team these last couple of years, hasn't he?
0: And he earned that contract extension last year.
1: Has.
0: Right? Like with the injuries they had last year, his game went to a different level, and he was one of the best left side defense in the league last year. I think in the way that he stepped up, and you know he had a little bit of power play time last year, especially with all the injuries that they had on the back end. So it's not unfamiliar to him. So we'll see again how much opportunities they get to work to it tonight. But I mean, JJ has definitely shown in his short time here how valuable of a player he is, and it's always good to be versatile.
2: It's Noche Latina here at Benchmark International Arena. We are live here outside at the Cigar City Tap Room. Ford Thunder Alley fans are filing into the arena. And Eric Erlandson on Noche Latina is wearing his jack-o'-lantern tie. Do you have another Halloween tie? Because I know the Lightning are back home on the 29th.
0: I don't, but I can fix that.
2: Oh, come on.
0: I can fix that. Yeah. I only get a couple opportunities a year to wear it. So
2: I mean, you really need to tone down the dress. This guy with his dress. This guy.
0: It's because I'm not looking down. Jay's shoes, by the way.
2: Oh, yes. All right, one more segment to go here on the Lightning pregame show. When we return, we have a very special interview with our good friend Rachel West and Zemgis Gergensens. 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It is Noche Latina. We are live here at the Cigar City Tap Room, Ford's Thunder Alley. More when we return right here on Lightning Radio.
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9: Helped our team, speed, his youthful legs, all those things helped push the pace with us. And I think the more, you know, he started getting used to the league, it helped him. But definite addition to, you know, our team, bringing him back. And then, you know, hopefully we can take another step here.
2: Welcome back to the Lightning pregame show. We are here at the Cigar City Tap Room for Thunder Alley. Jay Retcher filling in for Greg Lanelli, and you hear head coach John Cooper right there speaking about the returning Dominic James, who will be making his season debut tonight against the Seattle Kraken. Last year as a rookie, 7 goals, 15 points in 43 games. And one of the big things with him is his ability to win faceoff. 50.4% of his faceoffs last year, second best on the team. And we know how important it is to control the puck for this Tampa Bay Lightning club. And when you get a guy like Dominic James back, we know the speed he brings, but also in the faceoff circle and what he could do in the middle of the ice. Wow. Incredible. All right, Rachel West, earlier today after morning skate, got to sit down with Zemgis Gergensens. That line with he and Mikheyev and Holmberg, my goodness, that is a nightmare for the Lightning opposition. Here is Rachel and Zemgis from earlier today.
10: Zemgis, obviously coming off of a second disappointing loss to the Rangers, but last time you guys were able to learn something, rattle off 4 straight wins. What can you learn from this past game to hopefully go on another win streak here?
11: Kind of same thing, a little deja vu from the first game. You just got to bounce back and amp up the battle level effort, and hopefully we can do what we did after the first game.
10: Your line has received a lot of praise so far in this young season. How did it feel to finally get rewarded and find the back of the net last game?
11: Yeah, no, it's anytime you can put it in the net, it's nice. Definitely, it's a good feeling, but our job as a line is definitely to defend first and play against big matchups. So we've done a good job so far.
10: What specifically clicks so well between you, Pontus, and Ilya?
11: I think there's thinking the game the same way, defensive-minded, simple plays, and everything else comes with it.
10: You've got the Kraken tonight, first Western Conference game of many to come here. What are you expecting out of them?
11: Fast team, good team. Definitely, I think it's going to be a high-energy game, so we have to bring it.
10: Awesome. Well, we look forward to seeing you bring it. Thanks for the time, Zemgus. Good luck tonight.
11: Thank you.
2: Good stuff there with Rachel West and Zemgus Girgensons. That line with Girgensons and Mikheyev and Holmberg, we saw the impact last year when Yanni Gord was on that line with Zemgus and Pontus. And my goodness, you kind of harken back to that third line from years ago when it was Yanni Gord with Barclay Goodrow and Blake Coleman, and how dynamic and how important they were to back-to-back Stanley Cup champions. And I think this Lightning Club has been looking for something similar where it's always tough to play against, and that's kind of a common thread with the Bolts over the years. And you have to see this video up on TampaBayLightning.com, making soup with Ilya Mikheyev with Gabby Shirley and one of Mikheyev's favorite foods, New and Blue. Trust me, it is hilarious. You want to learn about these Tampa Bay Lightning players and Ilya being one of the new members of the Bolts. We saw him early on in the year playing with Braden Point and Nikita Kucherov, and it was a tough game for everybody in the season opener there at MSG against the Rangers. But, man, settling in with Zemgus Girgensons and Pontus Holmberg, that it's just those three guys, they fit like a glove. 11-7 tonight. We just discussed that with Eric Erlandson. He headed inside to Benchmark International Arena as the fans get ready for puck drop between the Bolts and the Seattle Kraken. I'm excited to see this 11-7, this group together in this game tonight and bouncing back and showing the resilience. We saw how good the Bolts played after the season opening loss to the Rangers. How do they bounce back after losing once again to the Blue Shirts? They were practicing today. I got to tell you, being there in the building at Benchmark International Arena for morning skate, there were so many different things that John Cooper and the coaching staff were working on to get these guys ready for tonight's game. They had that look in their eye. I know it's a regular season game. I know it's early, and it's not a sprint. It's a marathon. I understand. But these guys want to get back to their winning ways. And one of the most important things that Eric Erlandson said, I think it was in segment one here in the pregame show, you don't want to overreact to one game, but you don't want one game to turn into two games and develop bad habits. Back to the good habits tonight at Benchmark International Arena for our Bolts. After this one, the Bolts are back home this Saturday as the Vancouver Canucks come to Benchmark International Arena at 4 p.m. Don't forget to get your tickets now via Ticketmaster or at TampaBayLightning.com. It's Noche Latina. It is going to be an energetic night. There's going to be some incredible music inside the arena, outside the arena. It is going to be a party. It's a fiesta. I cannot wait for puck drop. All right, that's going to wrap it up for me here on the Lightning pregame show. Coming up next, it's the great Dave Mishkin and the Hall of Famer Phil Esposito. I am Jay Retcher right here on Lightning Radio.
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12: Victor Hedman has moved to the left circle. Hedman crosses Kucherov, right circle, shot, score! Score!
8: It's time to be the Thunder.
12: 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Score! 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
12: 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Steven Zaleski and Amadio! A miraculous stop!
8: We're just moments away from puck drop. It's time for Lightning to strike.
13: Lightning and Seattle Kraken tonight from Benchmark International Arena. First of seven straight the Lightning have against Western Conference opponents. And Phil, a couple things the Lightning are focused on. Number one, they want to play better than they did in their last game against the Rangers, which is like, here we go again.
3: Yeah.
13: Same thing for game two, that they were able to do that after they lost the opener.
3: Right.
13: But the Seattle team has gotten off to a very good start, and they play the Lightning well. I mean, usually the games are close. They've won Seattle two of the last three games played here in Tampa. They've been overtime wins. But Seattle has speed. Seattle is scoring.
3: Right.
13: Depth scoring. Lines one through four, they're getting contributions up and down their lineup. And they are playing with some confidence early the season after, you know, right, a number of years of missing the playoffs.
3: And they're getting good goaltending.
13: Yes.
3: Grubauer and Decord are both playing very well and getting good goaltending from these guys. And the team responds to them. I was just talking to the announcers for Seattle, and he said, they both said that the team is really working hard, but they're faster than they've been, and
13: yes,
3: they're moving the puck quick, and the passing is better, and there's a whole lot of things a lot better. Lane Lambert's done a pretty good job since he's got there.
13: Yeah, I didn't realize they'd switch coaches as often as they had.
3: Yeah.
13: Everett Fitzhugh, their radio play-by-play voice, joined Greg Linnelli and me earlier today on Power Lunch. And he's like, this is only the second year in Kraken history where they've had the same coach entering a training camp. So
3: really?
13: It was the original coach.
3: Right.
13: In the second year they made the playoffs, I think it was Dave Hakstol.
3: Hakstol, that's right.
13: And then this year, Lane Lambert is coming back for his second year. So, I mean, some of the lessons, you're not implementing a new system.
3: No.
13: New teaching, you're just reinforcing what you went over last year.
3: You keep bringing a new coach in every training camp. It's all different systems and everything else. So, yeah, it's players, especially if you have the same core of players,
13: yeah,
3: which they did, although they've made some good moves. But I'd like to talk a little bit about the Lightning.
13: Yeah, so James is in tonight. I think we've been looking forward to his return, and it's happening
3: right
13: tonight.
3: Well, the speed.
13: Yeah.
3: He brings so much speed to the team, and that's what they're looking for. And they're dressing the seven defensemen again. They seem to be going with that a lot. But when you got eight defensemen hanging around, you know, you've got to see how much ice time you can give these guys. So, and I don't know whether that's going to happen all year long. What do you think?
13: Well, Coop said today, yeah, like at some point we are going to go back to six.
3: Yeah.
13: But it's an area of strength that they have these eight defensemen. Also, Lilleberg was injured. So nobody was actually sitting as a healthy extra during the time Lilleberg was out. Lilleberg is back. So Destu is going to sit. But it's the first time Destu has sat. So,
3: that's right.
13: You know, sometimes competition can kind of allow all boats to rise, right?
3: Well, everybody.
13: That's what you hope happens.
3: Well, that's what you hope happens, but it's also a lot of times everybody takes a turn, you know, and your stud defensemen, you don't get them out of the game. But the other guys, and you think about it, say your top two D, you keep them in the game.
13: Yeah.
3: And the other guys, there are sometimes you give them a rest and everybody takes a turn. Especially if there's no considerable difference.
13: John Cooper teams have dressed seven defensemen before. I mean, I don't think they've dressed seven defensemen like 80% of the year.
3: Yeah.
13: But there have been years where they've dressed seven defensemen
3: quite a bit.
13: So yeah, usually, if you are a member of the Lightning and you play defense, you are used to, at least to some degree, operating where there are seven defensemen. And the challenge is you don't have the same partner every time. So it's
3: right,
13: a challenge for the defensemen. It's also a challenge for Rob Zetler to make sure everybody is getting ice. Because
3: yeah,
13: you can't just send out, okay, Moser and Carlson, you're going out there.
3: Well, you can't have... there has been times where one guy will play 28 or 30 minutes and
13: right,
3: the fifth or sixth defenseman might get only 12 or 14 minutes. But that's happened. And it will happen again. But for the most part, you'd like to keep it pretty much close. Maybe 22, 23 minutes for the top guy and maybe 15, 16
13: yeah,
3: for the lower guy. And that's just the way the game is nowadays. But The other thing is, points got to get going again. We keep saying that. Kucherov also. I know Kuch has got a goal. What has he got? A goal and some assists.
13: Yeah, he's over a point per game. The goal came in the first game.
3: Yeah.
13: He's at 8 points through six games, so a goal and seven assists.
3: Yeah, but they are playing, they are watching Kuch so much that he's going to have to start moving a little bit. Moving, on the, especially in a power play, he's going to have to start moving. Standing still and trying to make those passes. Everybody in the building, including that other team, they know it. And he's going to have to move. I just think that it's got to happen sooner or later. Or the power play is, what is it, 2 for 24
13: this year? Yes, and I know that that pains you to see
3: that. It does, that. It does. Yeah, because you win so many games with power play. Think about back in... Ball in 2024, remember 2004, our power play was ridiculous. In 2021, 2020, the power play was ridiculous.
13: Well, it's been a top five power play most years. Last year they were middle of the pack because they had a bad start and a bad finish, but the middle part of the season they were clicking at almost 30%.
3: Well, that's what they need to do.
13: And that helped them when they went on that huge run.
3: Well, they need to get to 23 to 25% as quickly as possible. And in other words, if you get three or four power plays, you got to get one for sure. You got to get one out of four. It's 25%. It'll bring the average up a little bit.
13: Well, not just the lineup changes as far as James coming in and Lillebert coming in, but the Lightning made a switch among the forward lines in the Rangers game. Looking for a spark, John Cooper was. He didn't really get it, but he's keeping Kucherov with Hagel and Cirelli. They have played together before, but last year when Kucherov was going on his incredible tear, much of that came playing with Cirelli and Hagel, so they're together tonight for this game against the Seattle Kraken. Vasilevskiy in the net, 2R left in the first period, Lightning skate left to right in their home blues, white numbers, and Philip Grubauer in the net, 2R right. Kraken go right to left in the first, and the road whites with dark blue numbers. This season of Lightning Hockey is presented by Advent Health, the official health and wellness partner of the Lightning. The officials, Phil.
3: Referees Michael McCarvick and Kelly Sutherland, and the linesmen are Anthony LaPointe and Johnny Murray's here again. Oh, getting close to election time.
13: All right, just about ready for the singing of our national anthem. Let's turn things over to Paul Porter.
14: Now let's sing loud and proud with Hillsborough County Sheriff's Office Detention Deputy Isaac Nieves as he performs our national anthem.

0: Great job.
1: We'll have a puck drop at center ice for Noche Latina night.
0: Yeah. Tell in celebration of Hispanic Heritage Month. And we're honored to have with us two community leaders who work tirelessly to advocate for the Latin community. Our first guest was born and raised in Puerto Rico and serves as the Community Engagement Coordinator and Hispanic Liaison for the City of Tampa. She's also a member of the Mayor's Hispanic Advisory Council, Visit Tampa Bay's Multicultural Committee, and the USF Latin Community Advisory. Please welcome Maribel Garrett. And our next honoree serves as president of the Hillsborough County Sheriff's Office Hispanic Advisory Council, as well as serving as a community liaison for the Hillsborough County government. Tampa Bay, please welcome Elizabeth Ellie Rodriguez. And if we can please have the Seattle Kraken's Jordan Eberle and the Lightning's Anthony Cirelli to center ice, please.

0: always do.
1: Thank you, and welcome to Noche Latina.
2: All right, home game number four for the Lightning. They won the first three.
3: Well, they keep winning at home. That's good. It's good. We'll win at home, go about 500, a little over 500 on the road.
2: There's our buddy Jason Fernandez,
3: yeah, Jason
2: getting
3: Fernandez
2: to fire the Tesla coils.
3: That's cool.
2: You were saying he was named.
3: There's my buddy.
2: Spanish Heritage Man of the Year.
3: Yeah.
2: Congratulations to Jason. Hispanic Heritage Man of the Year. I said it wrong.
3: Right. I don't know. He's amazing because about, what is it, about 6-7 weeks ago, he had 5 or 6 bypasses. And the guy won't stop. He's something, boy.
2: He looks like he's ready to jump out on
3: friend.
2: The ice and join the Lightning in this effort against Seattle. Matty Beniers and Anthony Cirelli at center ice. One by Cirelli. We're underway. Here's John Carlson to the red line. He kind of whipped on a dump, and he does get it in. Vince Dunn bumps it out to Beniers at center. He'll direct it into the Lightning end. Moser collects. Moser pivots in the Lightning near corner. Soft pass Kucherov on the right wing. Works to center ice Brandon Hagel. From the red line, he'll flip this in. Grabbing it, Dunn. Behind the Seattle net, just underway, no score. Feed for Beniers off his skate. It's intercepted. Cirelli for Hagel, right circle. Kucherov shoots. Save made. Grubauer.
3: He made the save?
2: That was a great A for the Lightning off the turnover by Seattle and Grubauer.
3: He caught
2: robbed Kucherov. 28 seconds in, no score.
3: What a save this is. What a shot, too. Kuch made a great shot. A one-timer. He was on the face-off circle to the left of Grubauer. Kuch was on his forehand. The pass came perfect. He snapped it quickly. And Grubauer came across that major league save, folks. Major league.
2: Chandler Stephenson and Gergensen's to the left of Grubauer. Gergensen's toss, so Holmberg will take it against Stephenson, who takes a lot of faceoffs. And he wins this one. Riker Evans lobs it out. This may be an icing. Let's see. And it came in on Vasilevsky, so no icing. McDonough looks to play the puck in the near boards. He is checked. Following up is Holmberg. Couldn't clear Heldon Evans. Left point shot. Save me, Vasilevsky. He'll cover the rebound. Still in the opening minute. No score.
3: Boy, I go back to that chance by Kucherov. Grubauer, that was one heck of a save. How he stretched out like that. Puck is about, if it's 6 inches higher, it's in the net.
2: Yeah. You face often off. Say, though, you want to make sure you get it off quickly and
3: exactly.
2: Get it on net,
3: which he did.
2: Gergensen and Stevenson to the right of Vasilevsky. One again by Chandler Stevenson. Evans steps to the left circle, busts into the left corner. Evans centers it, picking it off is Ilya Mikheyev. Mikheyev looks to speed out of trouble. He does at the left wing of the red line. He'll punch it in and pursue it. First to it is Evans. He made a pass that deflects right in front, but grabbing it is Eberle. 3-on-2 maybe to center. Left wing Stevenson across the blue line left circle. And he's forced behind the net where McDonough takes it away. McDonough gave it away. It's picked up Bobby McMahon. Right circle shot blocked. And it comes out of the zone. Gergensen's maybe an odd man here off the left wing. 3-on-2. Well, good job by Montour. Got in on Gergensen, so he just dumps it in. Following up, though, the left circle Kucherov. A left circle centering feed blocked. And walking out with the puck for Seattle to center ice is Shane Wright. He dumps it in. There's Crozier for Hedman in the Lightning far corner. Rattles it to Gensel. He'll poke it out. Berkeley Catton bounces it back in. No score in the first. Max Crozier has got the puck for the Lightning. Up the middle, it's Hedman. Hedman feed pointed center ice off his skate. He'll get it onto his stick. Pump for Gensel. Back for point. Goes to his own zone, Hedman. Right wing Max Crozier. Good neutral zone here for Seattle. Lightning can't get it in. Finally, Kucherov does. But a pass for point is taken away by Catton. Puck played by Josh Mahura. Out to center ice and Kako. Now Catton across the blue line. Right point Adam Larson shoots. Save made. Rebound. Kako was wide open in front. He had Catton open on the far side. It would have been a tap in, but the pass got blocked. Now Kucherov made the way for point. Right circle shot. He punched it just wide left.
3: Missed the net again.
2: Rebound McDonough. Left corner Gensel. Left corner point. Left point to McDonough. Right point Crozier. A shot blocked. Rebound is going to skip to Kako. He'll jam it out. Well, if that pass gets through, it's a goal. But Kako was right in the middle of the ice.
3: He made a great play.
2: Here's Josh Mahura of Seattle to center ice. And it is dumped in to the Lightning end by Ben Myers. Punching it out is McDonough. Here's Dominic James, the center for Geeky. Across the blue line. Right circle Viel, right circle James. James tried to knife his way in front, couldn't. Mahura the other way. Offside feed. It is Myers. Ben Myers to the red line, bangs it in. Vasilevskiy leaves it McDonough. Around the near boards, Lilleberg. Checked by Myers. Looks to center it. Shot Winterden. Save Vasilevskiy. What a chance that was for Ryan Winterden. Puck at the right point for Otavainen. A pass is taken away by McDonough. He'll deal Geeky a feed to center. Geeky across the line in James, right circle. Left circle, Viel. Oh, a late whistle. Very late for an offside. Viel would have had a scoring chance, but the play was blown dead. Over 3 minutes in, no score.
3: That was close, but I think Viel was offside on the left wing. I'm not sure, but what a save Vasilevskiy made. The guy walked. You can't tell. I'm watching the replay, but you can't tell whether it's offside or not. Brayden Point had a great opportunity, but he missed the net again. It's one thing, he's got to get the puck on the net.
2: Beniers wins the neutral zone faceoff from Sorelli. Evans to Montour on the right wing. Back for Riker Evans. Left side feed, Jared McCann to center. Shovels it in. Crozier taps it out. Puck alive at center ice. Gensel to work it forward. Instead, it is McCann slipping it into the Lightning end. No score in the first. Hedman to Crozier up the middle. Crozier gains the red line. Nice move across the Seattle blue line of the right circle. Pumps across ice. Mackey Samuskevich, former Florida Panther, will bump it behind his own net to Montour. Left wing Evans clears. Knocking it down is Gensel at center ice. Gensel looks for Sorelli. Slips to Hagel. Hagel bangs it in. We played nearly 4 minutes, no score. Puck played by Beniers behind the Seattle net. Around the near boards, Evans. He'll deal to center ice and Samuskevich. Gave it away Chernak. A pass off his skate. Hit McCann's skate, but McCann broken up Gensel. Gensel backhands it in. Matty Beniers, good stick to intercept, and he just got taken down by Hagel. No call. And he might have gotten away with one right there. Here's Montour controlling the puck for Seattle.
3: Hagel dropped his stick, and I think that saved it.
2: Evans, headman feed Cat in the center. Punches it in. Vasilevskiy stops it by the Lightning net. Rams are on the far boards. Held in Shane Wright. A centering pass, though, is going to be taken away by Gergensen. Off the near boards, he sends it to McCabe at center. And now Pontus Holmberg. One-on-one across the blue line, right point. Cross ice. McDonough, left circle shot right on. Save Grubauer. And he holds on. 15-20 left in a scoreless first.
3: Well, both goaltenders have made a couple of good saves already. Grubauer made one. Grubauer's made great. And Vasi has made one amazing save.
2: So you think they counted that as a shot for Kako because Vasi got a stick on it?
3: I would imagine.
2: I mean, Fiedel has three shots.
3: You know,
2: look, he denied the chance. If the pass gets across, it's in the net.
3: Yeah, but if the puck was going to go into the net, it's got to be a shot. Right?
2: Right. Well, I meant he came out. Didn't he come out with his goalie stick and disrupt that play?
3: Yeah, he did. So that wouldn't constitute a shot on the net, I don't think.
2: Geeky wins the draw from Stevenson. At the left point, Lilleberg feeds Viel behind the net. Jeff Viel spinning on Chandler Stevenson. Turns it to Geeky. Left circle. Left circle, Viel. A pass. Pinballs to the center point, Lilleberg. Right point, Crozier. Shoots. That got through. Save made by Grubauer, and he covers the rebound.
3: Good shot.
2: And a good ozone shift for the fourth line for the Lightning with James, Viel, and Geeky.
3: Now that was a good, quick shot by Crozier. Those are the kind of shots that you'd like to see happen. A quick shot like that, right on the net, with the two Lightning players ready for a rebound. See, that's the kind of quickness, that quick release, and get it on the net.
2: Stevenson stays out for the face-off against Gergensen's. Last year, among all NHL players, Stevenson took the third most face-offs in the NHL. And he wins the draw here. Bobby McMahon clears it to center. Lilleberg rattles it back in. Vince Dunn. And the crack in near corner. Spins it around the near boards. Good stick here. Mikheyev blocks it. Right corner. Cross ice to Lilleberg. Left point shot over the net. Rebound Ilya Mikheyev. Right circle. Turns for Holmberg by the net out of his reach. Vince down in the Seattle far corner trying to clear. Gergensen blocks it. Holds it in left circle. Makes his way left corner. Looks to center it. Blocking it in front of Adam Larson. That may have saved a goal.
3: Almost went in off him.
2: Bobby McMahon out to center ice. Nudges it into the Lightning end. Lilleberg sweeps it out. Regrouping is Ville Otavainen. Offside feed for Josh Mahura. Directs it in. Lilleberg.
0: A pass. Stolen in front. Score. Winterton. Winterton got robbed earlier in the game, but a look what I found. Puck. As Lilleberg looked to bump into the corner and hit off a Seattle stick, and it led to an open net for Winterton. It's 1-0 Seattle. That was Gaudreau who got his stick on that pass.
3: Yeah, but not a smart play by Lilleberg. You go on your back, and he knew Crozier was there. But you got to be absolutely positive like that, because the goaltender's anticipating you're going to go on your forehand around the boards. And he didn't, and they score a goal.
0: Well,
3: scores.
0: That's the first period goal the Lightning have allowed in any of their home games.
2: And the first time they've trailed on home ice. There's Riker Evans at center. Dumps it in. Look, Gaudreau made the play, and Winterton had an open net, and he put it in. J.J. Moser clears it to the Seattle zone. Brandon Montour. Offside feed, Ben Myers taps it down the ice. Moser collects in the Tampa Bay end. And steps behind the Lightning goal. J.J. Moser. Right side outlet, Carlson, to center ice and Kucherov. He didn't carry it in, it would have been offside. He tries to make a pass to Point back to Kucherov. Now onside across the blind and Point right circle off his stick. Well defended by Seattle. Matty Beniers will counter 3-on-3. A feed for Evans at center, broken up, but Beniers follows up. Across the blue line. He's open left circle. Trying to swerve to the slide. He took a backhand shot wide right. Here's McCann, right point to Brandon Montour. Right circle, Jared McCann. Shoots, tough angle shot, but it was on net. Save Vasilevskiy, and he holds on. One of the Kraken in the first on Lightning Radio.
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1: Second goal of the season for Ryan Winterton. Gaudreau will get the assist at 5:43 of the first. This is the fourth line for Seattle, and they have had a very good start to the season for Seattle. One of the reasons why the Kraken are 5-2.
2: Well, they're flying. They're skating. There's no doubt about their skating is improved. No doubt about that. And the speed is improved.
1: Coming in, they had combined the three players for 15 points, and now they're up to 17 points on the year.
2: Wow. And, you know, looking at the shots, the Lightning have only three shots, and they're being doubled up by Seattle with six. And I think two of them were really good. Of course, the one that scored, and Vasi had no chance on.
1: Draw to Vasilevsky's left. By the way, welcome to our first period guests.
2: Yeah.
1: Thomas Schooley and Rob Reshute.
2: They do a podcast. I did it with them.
1: Oh, yeah?
2: And I'll tell you, it was fun. It was fun to do it with those dudes.
1: Shane Wright on the draw against Gensel. 50-50, won by the Kraken. Larson, open right point. Shoots, block, rebound!
2: What a save
1: Vasilevsky made on Shane Wright! Boy, another almost incredibly... The first one wasn't a lucky bounce. Gaudreau caused it, but it was a beneficial bounce for Winterton. That would have been an incredibly lucky goal for Shane Wright as the puck dropped right down into the slot for him, and Vasilevsky recovered and made the save.
2: Well, again, a good little wrist shot from the point. No windup or anything else. It hit one of the Lightning players and bounced right down. And Shane Wright had the backhand. He drilled it. But Vasi got across. Boy, what a great save that was.
1: Point wins this faceoff from Berkeley Catton. It's cleared by Carlson to center ice. There's Kapokako in the Seattle end for Dunn. Right wing Larson under pressure. Gensel, a steal. Kucherov left circle. Kucherov slips the left point to Moser. Right point Carlson. Shoots.
2: Good
1: save made by Grubauer. He was down along the ice, and that's where the shot was. He makes the save and covers. 12:58 left in the first. 1-0, the Lightning trail.
2: Well, it was deflected, too. It was deflected by Gensel.
1: Good eye there, Phil.
2: Yeah, and Grubauer was right there. Grubauer was right there. Great positioning and made the save. But a nice little shot again. That one from Carlson. Just getting it on the net.
1: Stevenson and Gergensen's to the left of Grubauer. 50-50, and it's controlled by the Lightning. Mikheyev slips at right point. Chernak, center point. Gergensen shoots, tip wide right. There's Ilya Mikheyev, right circle. Tapping it behind the Seattle net. Montour drills it around the far boards. Held in McDonough at the left point. Right point to Chernak. Shoots again right on, and again a save by Grubauer. And he's holding on to these initial shots.
2: Guy was holding on. I think it was Montour, but just... Mm-hmm. Had Holmberg's stick right under his arm and wouldn't let go. Referee talked to him, but that's about all he did. Face off again to the left of Grubauer.
1: Stevenson and Gergensen's. Early faceoffs 5-5 between these teams. Gergensen's won the last one. And he wins this one. At the right point, it's Chernak teeing it up. Shooting! Block it away by Grubauer. McDonough follows up left circle. By that, Holmberg. Right circle. It is Gergensen's for Chernak, right circle. And the cross, his feet cut up by Eberle. Bumps to Otavainen in the far corner. Around to the near side, Josh Mahura. Can he clear it? Yes. For Bobby McMahon. Oh, deflected down the ice again. It came in on Vasilevsky. That's twice.
2: Quick.
1: The Kraken have avoided an icing on a play that just, they kind of got lucky. It came in on the goalie.
2: Yeah. Hit the board.
1: Holmberg to McCabe at center. Crosse's feet is knocked down by Freddie Gaudreau. He'll bump to his own zone, and Ville Otavainen by the net. Gaudreau, the veteran forward, Freddie Gaudreau, pedals out to center. Gaudreau gains the red line, bangs it in. Hedman collects by the Lightning net. Hedman looks up ice. A little feed in the left wing. Geeky feeds a cutting Crozier onside across the blue line to the right circle. Crozier drags it right corner. Gets help from Geeky right circle. Now he is checked. A counter Gaudreau. Up the middle, Winterton, the goal scorer tonight, sweeps it in. Hedman back to get it in the Lightning near corner. Touches it up the near boards. The puck is going to be played by Gaudreau, back by the Lightning net. Hedman picks it up. Short feed Geeky in the left wing. He'll scoop it out. Viel is after it. Instead, it's Riker Evans maneuvering for Freddie Gaudreau. 1-0, the Lightning trail in the first. Evans, left side feed Ben Myers, backhands it in. 11:18 left in the first. Both sides will get a change here as Moser holds onto the puck behind the Tampa Bay net. Lightning skate left to right in the first. Moser. Hands off Cirelli. Anthony Cirelli speeding up that right wing to the red line. He'll take it across Seattle blue line. Make his way to the right circle under pressure. Try to keep it moving for a pinch and Carlson. Instead, Beniers comes up with it. Right side feed, Samuskevich. Zips to Jared McCann at center. I'll backhand it in. Moser on the puck by the Lightning net. Moser under pressure. Gets help from Carlson. He'll ram it up the near boards. Beniers will going to hold it in. And he will for Jared McCann. Then he is stripped by Moser, who got up on him and connects with Hagel, who dumps in from center ice. But Adam Larson rolls it right back out. Carlson is on the puck. Pursuing him, Beniers. Carlson, a good strong move up the right wing. Gets it loose, Kucherov. Banks it forward for Moser. He does get to it first to nudge it in. And the Lightning are getting a change. That will allow Beniers to feed it out to Josh Mahura at center. Mahura gains the red line, sticks it in. Lightning down 1-0 in the first. Gensel, a quick up James to center. Looking for Point. Point is able to win it. Across the blue line, Braden Point right circle. Gets help from James right corner. James angles behind the net. James is being checked by Shane Wright, and he drew a penalty on Wright. That's what James can do. James is speedy and tenacious, and Wright gets called for a penalty. The Lightning will go on the power play for the first time tonight.
2: Call a hooking penalty on Wright. See, yeah, he had the stick in underneath his arm. Man, I don't know. That was, he used his body, and he's bigger than James, and
0: Seattle number 51. Minor penalty. Fuck.
2: Hooking. We call it hooking.
1: I think because James had a step on him.
2: Yeah, I guess so. But he first off, he grabbed the stick, got it in his belly, pulled him towards him, and then he put his arm in front of him. That's probably where he got the hook right there.
1: Tico power play number one of the game for the Lightning. Draw to the left of Grubauer, Myers, and Point. Lightning could help themselves by winning some power play faceoffs, but it is won by Seattle, and Larson will have time here to walk with the puck in the right wing. Out to center ice. Killing time. Drops it for Freddie Gaudreau. Seattle playing keep away. Left wing done. They'll fire it down the ice. Lightning are just 2-for-24 this year in the power play in Seattle, particularly in the road. They've had a good penalty kill.
2: Boy.
1: They've allowed just one power play goal in their road games. Point up the right side at center. That was a little bit of a dangerous pass to Kucherov. Point got it across the blue line and holding it in. Carlson center point. Right circle, Braden Point. Point is checked. Following up, Gensel gave it away. Lightning are just, they're not decisive in terms of where they want to go with the puck, and they're feeding right into where the penalty killers are. Myers made that steal and delivers it down the ice. 1:18 in the penalty. Carlson for Kucherov. Kucherov stick handles up the left wing. Does make a nice move across the blue and left circle for Point, center point. Now to Jake Gensel, right circle, right corner Kucherov. Looks for Point in front. Checked. Gensel, right circle. A drop pass knocked out of there by Winterton. Sticks are in the lanes right now. Gensel for Hagel. Back across the blue line, Kucherov, right point. A pass off a skate. Comes out of the zone. 54 in the power play. Carlson a regroup for Kucherov. Across the Seattle line. Drags it to the right corner. Pulls up. Not a good pass. Stolen Winterton. He's tied up by Hagel. Winterton comes up with it, though, and sweeps it down the far side of the length of the ice. The Lightning will get the second unit out there.
2: Look how slow he's going to the bench. Golly, he drives me nuts sometimes.
1: There's J.J. Moser hitting Geeky. 32 in the penalty. Geeky up the right side of the red line. Slings this in. Puck in the heart around Cirelli. For James, left point Moser holds it in. High slot Dominic James, right circle Holmberg. Back for James, top of the right circle. Right corner, it is Geeky, right circle to James. 18 of the penalty, Dominic James, right circle. Right circle, Geeky, centers it! Holmberg save, make Grubauer!
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1: Left corner loses Larson, can he clear it? Yes. Well, that was the chance the Lightning were looking for. Penalty time, a wind down. Larson got it down the ice.
2: Boy, Grubauer looks really good. He's made some big saves.
1: Lightning 0-for-1 of the game in the power play. Here's Geeky up the middle at center. Across the blue line, center point. Left circle, Chernak joining the rush. Chernak behind it. Looks for James in front. A one-time shot. Save Grubauer. Rebound alive. Chernak right circle. Eric Chernak fumbles it. Stays with it. Winds for Geeky right corner. Geeky check. James follows up by the net. James looks to center block. James again. Tried to shoot from a tough angle. Hit off the side of the net. James for Geeky by the net. Drop pass is stolen by Eberle. Eberle to the red line. Well, flip it in by the Lightning net. First to it is Chernak. Still 1-0 Seattle in the first. Eberle a steal. Looks to drop it to Stevenson. It got taken away, though, by Gergensen. Busting back. 3-on-2 up the middle. Across the blind, Ilya Mikheyev, right circle. Seattle back defensively. Mikheyev feeds it right point to McDonough. They'll angle center point and shoot, save Grubauer. He found that puck and gloves it and takes a whistle. 7:07 left in the first. 1-0 Seattle on Lightning Radio.
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4: 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A tradition that continues right now. This is the 16th season of the Lightning Community Hero Award. 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I'm Dee Riley, and it is my honor to introduce a woman providing care for the generation that cared for us. Senior citizens, mobility and life expenses can impede their access to nutritious meals. But Meals on Wheels of Tampa is there to help, providing not just nutritious meals, but also wellness checks and social interaction for homebound seniors. 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And the hero dedicated to keeping Meals on Wheels rolling is Ida Pagan, translating for Spanish-speaking families and serving as their essential link to staff, volunteers, and clients. Ida and Meals on Wheels serve nearly 1,000 homebound individuals every weekday, delivering not just nutrition, but hope. And that's why Ida Pagan is our hero. To present Ida with a $50,000 grant to help Meals on Wheels of Tampa continue their valuable work. 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
1: Congratulations to Ida. Yeah, I've done some of those routes, Phil, the Meals on Wheels. The Lightning work with them, and
2: yeah,
1: it's very rewarding. You're delivering lunch to people who
2: really
1: are homebound,
2: is.
1: Basically.
2: Boy.
1: It's really quite an operation. I mean, the number of meals that they distribute just in the Tampa Bay region is mind-boggling every single day.
2: Let me put it this way, David. The older you get, the more you realize how much that means to people.
1: Yeah.
2: What they do.
1: Well, coming out of the TV timeout, Lightning come right back with James Vielle and Geeky. Why not? Draw to the right of Grubauer. James and Freddie Gaudreau. Won cleanly by James. Head and left point. Right point, Crozier. Banks it by the net. Jeff Vielle off his stick. Dunn up the far boards. Wintered in. Not out. Heldon Hedman for Vielle. A centering pass taken away. Ben Myers.
2: It can't be fancy like that.
1: Myers directs this down the ice. Is this an icing? And they wave it off. Hedman reverses it for James. Punches it out. The center ice in VL. Leads Geeky in the left wing. He'll one time it in. 1-0 the Lightning trail in the first. Dunn check by VL. Here's Geeky looking to hold it in right circle. A drop pass taken away. Myers. For Adam Larson. Ready for a change. He'll gain the red line and flip it in. 6.5 to play in the first. Goal for Ryan Winterton. 1-0 Seattle. Braden Point winds up. Point. Headman feed. Kuchev to center back for Point. Across the blue line. Trying to break through the D. Couldn't do it. He had it knocked off to six. Amoskevich is able to clear it to center ice, and here comes Catton into the Lightning zone. Feeds the right circle. Montour, save Vasilevsky. A second shot, Montour saving in Vasilevsky. A big-time breakdown by the Lightning. And Vasilevsky bailed him out. Now here's a counter. Carlson forgets
2: it. No,
1: a pass from
2: come
1: Point
2: on.
1: Blocked.
2: Stupid.
1: It was a two-on-one, but the pass did not get through. Point by the net. Right in Point left circle. High slide Gensel. A shot blocked. He had to take it off his skate, and that allowed Catton to get in the way of the shot attempt and block it. Riker Evans the other way, gains the red line, rolls it in.
2: You got a two-on-one. Getzel's a goal scorer. He's right there at the hash marks. He tries to pass it. There's where the mistake is.
1: 5:38.
2: Pick your spot. You're a goal scorer. Shoot it.
1: 5.5 to play in the first. 1-0 the Lightning trail. Lilleberg to center ice, bounces this in. Mahura cranks it around the far boards, and Shane Wright. Wright is hammered by McDonough. Trying to clear it, he does. Sorelli knocks it down, though, and punches it back in. Here's Otavainen in the near corner. Banging around the far boards. McDonough keep left point. It's Hagel by the net. Brandon Hagel skates right circle. A centering pass. Sorelli left circle. McDonough shoots. Blocked. Puck stays in play. Sorelli left corner. He's checked by Josh Mahura. Geeky joins Hagel and Sorelli on this shift. Geeky grabs the puck left corner. Geeky looks to make a play for Hagel. High slot Sorelli. Puck battle. He's going to get checked, and Matty Beniers takes it away. Beniers looking to stick handle out of trouble. Got stripped by Hagel at center ice, but the puck is going to bounce right to Winterton. He ran into a poke check, though, and the puck pinballs back to the Seattle end. 4:40 left in the first. Kraken have a 1-0 lead. Dunn for Larson on the right wing. Left side feed, Bobby McMahon to the red line. He steps. He'll fire it in. Puck played by Gergensen's. Around the near boards, Chernak. Golfs it down the ice. First man down there is Mikheyev. Right circle shot, just getting a piece was Grubauer. That was going to the far post. Here's Gergensen's following up left corner. Cranking into Chernak, right point. Can he hold it in? Yes, for Gergensen's right point. He'll lose Chandler Stevenson. Got it out to center. Gergensen's has it back for Holmberg. Back for Gergensen's. Across the blue line to the left circle. He'll pedal behind the net. Gergensen's peels to the right circle. Reverses it behind the net. Dunn is there. Dunn is checked, but finds Eberle. Lightning have been applying pressure since the power play ended. Eberle nudges it to center ice. Chernak, a good play to knock it away. Eberle has it back. That's offside across the blue line. Kind of a late whistle, but Johnny Murray was on it. 3:53 left in the first. 1-0 Seattle still on Lightning Radio.
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3: A goal for Ryan Winterton at 5:43 of the first. 1-0 Seattle. I think since the power play ended, where the Lightning got the chance late in the power play from Holmberg, the Lightning have shown a little bit more juice.
4: Well,
3: and they've been leaning on the Kraken, but Vasi had to make 2 point-blank stops on Montour.
4: Yes, he had, but the line of Gergensen's line and Kiki and James.
3: NVL.
4: They've been terrific, too, those two lines.
3: All right, a neutral zone face-up between Gensel and Shane Wright. 3:53 left in the first. Gensel wins it. Hedman for Crozier on the right wing. Back for Hedman. Turns for Gensel up the left wing. Hagel jabs it in. Riker Evans behind the Seattle net. Bumps it around the near boards. Held in Crozier, right circle. Right corner point. Slips it right point to Hagel. Left circle, Hedman. Shoots. And getting a piece was Grubauer with his right arm. He made the save. Berkeley Catton will turn to the Lightning or the Seattle near corner, and Evans back for Catton and out to center ice, Shane Wright. Cross one, Kako left circle. Pass in front, comes to right, left circle shot. Save Vasilevsky, it handcuffed him. Does he have it? No, he doesn't, but Gensel does. Gensel to center ice, left wing point. 3-on-3, across the blind point. Right circle, Hagel open, shoot, save it, score on the rebound, Hagel! Well, that time Grubauer left the rebound. Hagel followed up, put in his own rebound. The Lightning have tied the game in one with 3:07 left in the first.
4: Isn't that funny? Vasi makes a great save, and down come the Lightning. And they get the puck to Hagel. Point makes a good play. Comes over the blue line. He spots Hagel on the right. Hagel beats the defenseman. He follows up. He takes the shot, but he follows up for the rebound. And the shot, and then the rebound, and he puts it in. Boy, I like that. When you follow up for a rebound, beautiful.
3: Hagel had the hat trick last Saturday against the Islanders in 4 points. He gets his fifth goal of the year from Point and Gensel. So those three guys were playing together on that shift, and it worked.
4: Yep.
3: Gaudreau and James in center ice. Won by James. Lilleberg makes his way to the red line. Maneuvers for Geeky, back for Lilleberg. Lilleberg under pressure. Nicely done by Myers getting in on Lilleberg. McDonough has to follow up in his own zone. McDonough pivots in front of the Lightning net. Right wing to Lilleberg. Finally, Geeky at center. Check. Lightning just can't get it past the red line right now. And it's dumped by Gaudreau into the Lightning end, and Myers is there, but a late whistle. Boy, we've had some late whistles for offsides, haven't we?
4: Yeah.
3: That was another one. 2:45 left in the first. Score tied at one.
4: Maybe the mayor is, or the deputy mayor is looking for votes.
3: Well, that was Anthony LaPointe, who was new to the NHL. Yeah, he came from the other side and blew it dead.
4: Okay.
3: The earlier one was Johnny Murray.
4: I like busting Johnny. He's a good guy, you know that? He really is.
3: Cirelli and Beniers in the neutral zone. Won by Seattle. Here's Otavainen. Right wing Samuskevich. Hot potatoes it in. Kucherov cranks it out to center ice. Beautifully done to Hagel. He's 1-on-2 across the Kraken line. Right point. Touches it right circle. Cirelli. Center point Hagel. Hagel doesn't shoot. Feeds it left circle. Chernak. Center point Cirelli. Center point Hagel. Hagel. Try to wind it in front. It's blocked. John Carlson follows out. Left point Hagel. Right circle to Kucherov. Shoot. Save Grubauer. A lunging stop. Rebound behind the net. Dunn. Dunn trying to get away from Kucherov. Dunn flipped this off the far glass, and it goes out of play. So the Lightning get an ozone face off with

0: 2:12 left in the first. They're up to 15 shots now with the Lightning in the period. 1-1 the score. Hagel had two in that sequence.
1: They've come really hard the last little bit. After the power play they had and nothing, then that line, you know, those two lines brought them up, Geeky and James, and the other line with Gergensen, and they were going, and all the other guys have picked it up, and it seemed to be going pretty well. Face off to the right of Grubauer.
0: Gergensen's and Freddie Gaudreau. Puck not dropped. Gaudreau is tossed, so it will be Chandler Stephenson. Two-time Cup winner, one with the Capitals and then later with Vegas. And this is a 50-50. Gaudreau gets it on his stick. He'll pedal behind his own net. Slip it up the far boards for Dunn. Got it out of the zone. Chernak leaves it for Gergensen's. A pass off a skate. Long up Chernak. Rattles toward Pontus Holmberg. He couldn't dump it in. Dunn on a counter for Seattle. Left wing Bobby McMahon rattles it in. It's cleared by Chernak to Gergensen center. And now Holmberg from the red line. He sweeps it in. Mikheyev pursues behind the net. Battling with Adam Larson. Who's got the puck? Larson trying to stay with it. He's tied up by Gergensen's. He's going to come up with it. It's going to squib to Chernak right circle. Chernak under pressure. Feeds Mikheyev behind the net. High slot Gergensen's. Right point Chernak. Chernak a shot. That was a floater in Grubauer's season and covers. Some of these longer range shots, Seattle doing a nice job of clearing the sight lines for Grubauer, like there. Well, so he gloved it and held on. 1:29 left in the period. 1-1 the score.
1: Mikheyev tried to tip that, but because it was just a quick little wrist shot. But the guy held on to, see how he's got his stick hooked onto the shaft of the other guy?
0: Yeah.
1: Onto the Holmberg stick, or Mikheyev's stick, I mean, and that way he couldn't get it up there to deflect it.
0: Myers and Point to the left of Grubauer. Point tossed. So with the Lightning going with 11 forwards, the line with two forwards is this one. Point and Gensel. Kucherov joins them on this shift. Gensel tries to win it on his forehand. It's a 50-50. It comes to Gaudreau. Freddie Gaudreau pedals out to center and chips it in. Carlson back to get it for the Lightning behind his own net. Going to wind it up the far boards. That got blocked by Freddie Gaudreau. He and Carlson jostle in the Lightning far corner. Finally is going to be grabbed by Moser back for Carlson. There's a broken stick on the ice. Gensel's, but he has time to go to the bench as the puck is still battled for. Gensel got a new stick and gets the puck. Gensel tied up. And he's going to lose to Myers. Cross his feet, stolen by Kucherov. Kucherov makes his way to center ice. Right wing Point. He'll shovel it in deep. Find the Seattle net. Final minute of the period. Evans reverses for Ryan Winterton. Winterton to center ice and Ben Myers. Myers glides into the Lightning end right circle. Looks to center, it skips through. Carlson has it with 38 to go in the period. Nice pass in the left wing for Gensel at the end of a shift. He'll rattle it in. Kucherov stays out to pressure the puck. Can he get to it? Montour will slip it to his own near corner. James pursues. Can James hold it in? To Lilleberg, right point. Off his stick. It's cleared by Kako to center. Had been a quick regroup. Connor Geeky off the feed. Dumps it in. 18 in the period. Puck played by James, right circle. Right corner, Viel. Jeff Viel. Battling. Looks to keep it alive in the right circle. Right circle, Geeky. Geeky had the puck, and we have a holding penalty coming up here. I thought the Lightning had the puck, but it's on Cat.
2: Seattle penalty, number 27. 2 minutes for holding.
1: I didn't see
0: so
1: this.
0: So James drew the first penalty, and this time Geeky drew the second penalty.
1: I see there.
0: He held VL.
1: Yeah. And they didn't touch the puck until that last there, so it went by 5-7 seconds.
0: That's not a great penalty for Seattle to take with under 10 seconds left in the period. I know they were in their own zone, but there was no dangerous chance about to materialize.
1: No. Now so the faceoff
0: power play
1: to
0: number
1: the right.
0: Two.
1: Yeah. Faceoff is to the right, and I'm surprised.
0: Well, they sent Sorelli out to win it on a strong side. He's going to take it against Gaudreau. Sorelli does win it. Right point, Kucherov whiffs on a one-timer. He got the feed from Point, but he swung and missed, basically, and it comes out to the neutral zone as the horn sounds.
1: Yeah.
0: So the Lightning will carry the bulk of this power play into the start of the second. It's a 1-1 game after one. Jay Retcher has the first intermission report coming up next on Lightning Radio.
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8: 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Even if you're headed to the game last minute, you can score official tickets at Ticketmaster. 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
3: 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Here's Greg Linelli.
0: Gensel to center ice, left wing point. 3-on-3, across the blind point. Right circle, Hagel open, shoot, save it, score on the rebound, Hagel! Well, that time Grubauer left the rebound, Hagel followed up, put in his own rebound. The Lightning have tied the game in one with 3:07 left in the first.
11: Welcome back to Benchmark International Arena. Jay Retcher filling in for Greg Linelli. We've got Eric Erlandson and Ben Pierce joining us here at the first intermission. 1-1, Ben. Not the greatest start, I don't think, for the Bolts, but I tell you what, after that power play where they weren't able to get much going, I feel like this team really kicked on.
12: Well, it was sloppy to start, and I think that's as kind of a word as you could use to describe the start. I mean,
11: you're
12: it felt
11: man.
12: Like turnovers left and right in the D zone, the neutral zone. I mean, we had a 2-on-1 rush that just kind of blew up for no reason. But yeah, the big thing is they recovered, right? We haven't always seen that this year. Sometimes a slow start, they seem to linger. You have to love the response, and again, you heard what Coop said after both Rangers games. Like, there's no excuse for the way we played in those games. I guarantee, I'd love to know what the exact wording was, although it's probably not safe for radio, what he said to the guys there at that TV timeout. But I bet you it was, fellas, let's go. And they did. So you love it. Of course, it's Brandon Hagel. Who else, right? The guy's full of energy. You saw it in his celebration. You like that they responded.
11: Doubly, I look at Dominic James making his season debut tonight, and he drew the penalty there, and it seemed like he, alongside of Connor Geeky, I mean, those two guys really injected some life and some energy into this Bolts offense.
13: Yeah, we saw that at the trail end of last season, right, when Connor Geeky came back up, and they got an opportunity to play a little bit together. I think Gonsalves is with them for a little bit as well. But yeah, those two certainly had some chemistry last year. I think a couple of young guys with some youthful energy. They both can skate. late, especially with the improvements that Connor's made. And then you just see the impact that, Dom can make, right? His first shift out there, he's bang. He's deep in the zone, in on the forecheck. He draws the penalty. There's a lot to like about Dominic James. It's crazy to say about a guy who just signed with a team last year and the impact that he can make. But we're seeing it again tonight in the season debut.
12: Well, and I tell you what, the other thing with James really quickly is when I asked Sorelli about him today, it's like, we're going to get him back. Like, he's only got 1 year, right? Like, well, how much impact can a guy like this have? And C kind of laughed. And his exact words were, he brings a lot of juice. And I kind of started laughing. He's like, no, like, he does a little bit of everything. Like, he's physical. It's the speed. He just brings something that I think this team really missed last year, right? You saw it in the playoffs. It seemed like, okay, that was kind of Dominic James' true coming out party. He was super good in the playoffs. Again, it's game one. We'll see it, but you got to like what the start was there for DJ.
11: Eric, you and I spoke in the pregame about being resilient and being able to bounce back, and maybe not right off the rip, but the way that they were able to respond after kind of a fluky goal there and then not being able to cash in on the power play. John Cooper, as we just alluded to, probably doesn't like the start, but especially down the finish there, you saw some good things from outside of the guys like James and Geeky, didn't you?
13: Yeah, you started to see some of the speed come back in the game. They had a couple chances off the rush. Obviously, that's how Brandon Hagel gets his goal, as a play off the rush. But sometimes, like we talked about pregame, you're unfamiliar with a Western Conference opponent where a little bit maybe is a feel-out process, and that's where the mistake kind of came back to bite him. But, you know, this is a new-look Seattle team. They're scoring some goals here in the early stages of the season, and I think they kind of caught the Lightning by surprise early on. They recovered, though. The good news is you only gave up the one, and it was off of a self-inflicted wound, and then they found a way to get back in the game, get this game even. Now you get a power play. It's been a struggle this year with the man advantage. This is a perfect opportunity for something to break through here and get that group feeling good about themselves.
11: John Carlson, 9 shifts in the first period there, Ben. I thought there was a couple of plays where he just used his smarts and his intelligence and his body position to keep the puck away from some of these Seattle forecheckers. This guy, he has just been a godsend early on this season.
12: Well, when you think of John Carlson, you're probably not thinking about a guy who transports the puck, right? He's got that bomb of a shot. He's a good passer. He's so good as far as finding ice. But you're not really thinking about him transporting the puck 200 feet down the ice. He's so big. Man, he's so strong. Like, forgive me, I don't remember who the Kraken player was on the back check, but he literally puts one arm out and holds the guy, and there's nothing he can do. He's pushing the puck up the ice. That's what you need, though, from John Carlson. And sometimes on the power play, we've seen him drop that puck a lot, right? You just talked about how important the power play is. If he's got a lane, I wouldn't mind seeing John Carlson take the zone and then make that drop pass, right? Every once in a while, you got to change up that entry, because the entries were a big issue there for that top power play unit.
13: Yeah, you don't want to be too predictable. And I feel sometimes with their entries, which unfortunately we see a lot of because of how much they lose the faceoff to start the power play, it becomes too predictable. If it's working, that's one thing, but it's not working. I'm with you, Ben. I would love to see the defenseman every once in a while just change things up and at least get those forecheckers on the penalty kill a little something different to think about and look at.
11: Gentlemen, great stuff. We'll do it again in the second intermission.
12: Thanks, guys.
13: Thanks, Jay.
11: Ben Pierce and Eric Erlandson right there. Again, they'll join us in the second intermission. 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Our pal Eric Erlandson got a chance to sit down with J.J. Moser after the first period. What did number 90 have to say about the opening 20 minutes? 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